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0: Good morning, it's Caroline Ferguson from Transport Victoria. A vehicle's on fire on the M80 Ring Road. The Altona-bound Sydney Road exit has been closed off. Emergency services are on scene. You're better off exiting earlier at Edgars Road, then heading along Marnie's Road and rejoining the M80 Ring Road a little further along at Sydney Road. And a section of Bulleen Road's closed between Manningham and Thompson's Road over the school holidays for Northeast Linkworks. Until Friday night, the southbound lanes are closed with detours using Manningham and Thompson's Road. Or you could use Lower Heidelberg, Bourke and Doncaster Roads.
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0: A mostly sunny day, 18 degrees is the forecast maximum. Tomorrow, partly cloudy, a top of 24. Wednesday, a shower or two, 23. Showers on Thursday with a max of 22. On the bays, winds variable around 10 knots this morning, waves below 1 metre. Right now, it's 13 degrees in Dallas. It's 12 in Springvale and in the city, 13 degrees. 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
7: Feedback coming in on email, mornings at 3aw.com.au, if you'd like to be a part of that, around a credit card, just plain card surcharges. They end on Thursday, and we spoke to Wes Lambert in the first half hour of the program on just whether that means life's about to get a lot cheaper for us. We'll save a bomb. He says, nope. You'll still be paying, just in different ways. He expects the prices of most things to go up on Thursday. Any sign of them going up already? Did you have to pay a surcharge for the public holiday on Friday when you're out and about? And did it seem a little steep for your liking? Let us know. From Tony, of course hospitality venues will increase prices to rip us off in order to replace a surcharge that should never have been allowed in the first place. A surcharge allegedly to pay for bank fees, which are a cost of business and therefore a tax deduction. So they charge us, then claim it in their tax. And who pays a holiday surcharge? Insane. Thank you, Tony. From Ray, cash is king. Maybe some shops will provide a small discount for cash as an incentive. But to contrast with that, there's an email from Sharon. I run a cafe regionally and there are issues with limited banking options during busy summer holidays. There are no banks open. There's nowhere to obtain cash for the float and nowhere to bank the cash that is taken to pay the bills. So cash is not the best option for us. It actually means you can have a till of $50 notes but no change to hand out. Most banks have closed their branches, so the post office is our banking, but they do not count or carry change for us. A few contrasting views there around how best to handle this change from Thursday. And there's an off-air word on the street from Claus who says, Heidi, what Wes told you was completely correct. I just got this email from my bowls club this morning and I reckon all businesses will increase prices to recoup the costs. Now, he doesn't tell us which particular bowls club it is. He will only say that it is in Melbourne's east. Notice to all members is what the email says. As of October 1, in accordance with the Reserve Bank requirements, all surcharges for the use of credit and FPOS cards are to be removed. So therefore, regardless of payment method, cash or card, the same price will be applicable for that item. Then they say, though, in line with this change, the interbank transaction fee will also be reduced. As a club, we will still incur a transaction fee for any card use. So the board has determined that should be redeemed. To achieve this, man, it's a lot of words. To achieve this, there will be a small increase in bar prices of all items. And the resultant sale price, rounded up or down to within 5 cents, the resultant sale price will be applicable for all transactions, regardless of payment method, whether cash or card. We hope members will understand that these changes and minor cost increases have been forced onto the club to comply with Reserve Bank requirements, and these changes will be applied from October 1st. Thank you, Claus, for that off-air word on the street. If you had a similar note come out from any organisation that you are involved with, please, we're all ears, send it through, mornings@3aw.com.au. Talking daylight saving shortly, we're about to enter daylight saving territory once more. Daylight savings, it's singular, right? Not plural. Got a strong view on that and a justification for it. We just had a debate off air about it. I believe it's daylight saving. The gentleman I was having this debate with assures me it's daylight savings because he's like, you're saving a bit every day. So collectively it all adds up and it is plural, daylight savings. That's not necessarily why I'm about to speak to a researcher. It's more about the mood and the vibe and the myths that are to do with that when daylight saving starts. I am a Queenslander by birth. If you have not heard me declare that before, I am a Queenslander by birth. So I spent my formative years there. So there's a couple of things deeply ingrained in me, you know, suspicion about fluoride in the water and a deep dislike of daylight saving. I am not serious about the fluoride. I am serious about the daylight saving, helped by, I guess, years and years of shift working in radio. I like that it is bright first thing in the morning at the moment. I like that it is not full daylight still when I'm wanting to go to bed. So I'm not looking forward to the coming weeks, even though I work usually different hours to what I'm doing this week. I think we start it far too early in the year, and I think it runs for far too long. But I do realise that is not necessarily the majority view. Does it mess with your mood, or are you in a state of just complete and unfettered joy that it is about to start? 133693. Researchers at Swinburne University of Technology have been having a look at some of the myths about daylight saving. On the line is Ben Bullock, Senior Lecturer in Psychology. Ben, thanks for your time.
8: Hi, Heidi. Thanks for having me.
7: You a fan of daylight saving?
8: I do. I am a fan of daylight saving. I do like the transition. I tend to agree with you that it's a little bit long, starts a little bit too early and goes a little bit too late. But yes, overall, I think the pros outweigh the cons.
7: I will take that as a slight win for me then, in one element there. Singular or plural?
8: Interestingly, we tend to use daylight savings in Australia, but probably most correct is daylight saving without the S.
7: Okay, good. Singular, righto, good. That's two wins for me. Now we'll go downhill from here. Is it bad for your mental health?
8: Our particular study looked at specifically at mental health presentations at hospitals. So quite serious mental health episodes, depression, psychosis, substance use, that sort of thing. Mm. And what we found was there was no consistent effect of daylight saving change on mental health in that case. So in quite serious mental health, as I said. Mm. What we do know, though, that obviously people feel that kind of blur feeling, that kind of lack of focus, probably just due to a lack of sleep and the changing of the light patterns and that sort of thing, that perhaps affects us on a day-to-day basis but doesn't affect us in a serious mental illness.
7: Yeah, in terms of smaller scale changes, like the circadian rhythm does get messed up for what, how long?
8: Yeah, so it does actually affect our, because light is an important input into the rhythms that we experience every day, those circadian rhythms. So the outdoor light is an important input to that to help us stabilise and regulate our behaviour and rhythms. Mm. So that change, definitely the change can have an effect. Some people affect some people more than others. So it can have an effect on some people and quite a major effect, but generally we'll catch up in a few days of maybe going to bed a little bit earlier or adjusting our clock in the lead up to the change, adjusting our sleep times, I should say, in the lead up to the change is a good thing to do as well.
7: So we should start preparing now.
8: Yes, that's right. Yeah. If you do find that it does affect you, as I said, some people get the effects or have stronger effects more than others, you can actually start just maybe winding your sleep time back a little bit maybe increasing amounts over the next 7 days before the transition, and the change will not be as big at the Sunday morning.
7: Mm. What was the biggest myth you were that you came across in your research?
8: Well, the reason for the study was that there was a lot of sleep organisations, sleep societies were talking about abolishing daylight saving time because of the effects it has on circadian rhythms. And I guess we wanted to check that, what does the actual data say and what is the evidence for that? Because, yes, like we said before, the effects on the circadian system are quite profound and can be quite disruptive to some people. But in the evidence that we looked at, we didn't find any really strong effects, particularly with mental health, as I said, with serious mental illness and presentations to hospitals. But there was a small effect on myocardial infarction, so heart attacks. There was a slight increase at DST onset, so daylight saving time onset in spring. And there was a slight increase in car accidents as well. These were quite consistent findings, although small effects, but quite consistent findings across the data. But
7: why do you reckon that is?
8: Well, I think partly changes in sleep patterns. So obviously not getting as much, if you don't get as much sleep as you normally do, quite a lot of us, I guess, are able to maybe sleep in a little bit later on the Sunday. But if you're working, for example, you've got to get out in the car. That can have you have to get out there, and that can cause problems. Changes in light levels, just a general feeling of, maybe a bit of physiological confusion in the body could be profound for some people.
7: Okay. Thank you for talking to us about this study that you've done. You didn't look into why the cows are so confused in Queensland or the curtains fade so much.
8: No, we didn't go that far. That'd be a different study.
7: That'd be a whole different study. Ben, appreciate your time.
8: Okay. Thank you very much. Bye-bye.
7: Ben Bullock there, Senior Lecturer in Psychology at Swinburne University of Technology. Are you a fan of it, daylight saving? Can't wait for it to start every year. Think it lasts the perfect amount of time. In fact, wish it ran all year long. 133693. Quite a serious, I know I was having a laugh, but quite a serious piece of research there showing, no, it doesn't have long-term lasting consequences. But all the sleep society is saying we need to get rid of it because of impacts that it has, issues that it creates. And the actual data says, nah, not really. There are some slight changes in some of the data around the times that it changes. Which is this weekend, just for reference. It is this weekend. Everything sort of automatically changes itself these days anyway, quite reliably. Go long enough or should be a bit shorter and you'd be happy with it. Daylight saving. 133 693.
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0: Hello, it's Caroline from Transport Victoria. The Sydney Road exit from the M80 Ring Road's Altona bound lanes are currently closed due to a vehicle fire. You might like to exit a little early at Edgars Road, then take Marnie's Road to rejoin the M80 Ring Road from the Sydney Road entry ramp to continue towards the Westgate Freeway. In Collingwood, Johnson Street's closed both ways between Hoddle and Wellington Streets after weekend building fire, and a section of Bulleen Road's closed between Manningham and Thompson's Road over the school holidays for North East Linkworks. Until Friday night, only the southbound lanes are closed, with a full closure in both directions this weekend.
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7: 21 minutes past 10. Margaret, good morning.
18: I know that daylight saving changed in 2000 because of the Sydney Olympics.
7: And never went back again?
18: No. The only reason I sort of vaguely remember is we got married at the end of October and the 31st, and we did our practice on the Friday beforehand, the weekend that daylight savings was going to start. So we had to, the photographer was there and he sort of said, you've got to remember that this time next week we'll have different daylight. And when I Googled it, it said they did it for, they started it in August, about 3 weeks before the opening ceremony, to allow for scheduling, broadcasting and transit logistics during the games. So, and then it sort of went longer for the... It used to go for about 3 months and then it somehow pushed itself out.
7: It's like 6 months now. Halloween wasn't a big thing when you got married.
18: Pardon?
7: Halloween wasn't a big thing when you got married in 2000. 31st of August, that's the first thing that popped into my... 31st of August, 31st of October.
18: Yes. Well, there's a story for that. That sort of 31st of the month is my birthday, so I told husband he only had one date to remember and 2 months.
7: Do you get the 2 months right most of the time?
18: He does. Probably better than me.
7: Margaret, thank you so much. Thank you so much for the call. It goes for too long, doesn't it?
18: Yeah, probably.
7: I think you like
18: after
7: it.
18: After the 26 years, we sort of adjusted to it, I suppose.
7: It's probably true, Margaret. I was just thinking, as you said, it's been around that long. I thought maybe I should have adjusted to it by now. We don't change it normally quite that early, August in the year 2000 for the Olympics, but we it has become this thing where it lasts for 6 months. So it changes in October, and it'll go through October this weekend, the very start of October, and it goes through to the end of March or even into April. It's a good 6 months worth now. I just think it's a tiny bit too long. Maybe 3 months too long. Not a tiny bit. It's too long. Chris, g'day, Chris.
19: Yeah, hi. I'm not big on daylight savings. I just say all it does, it gives you an extra hour of the hot heat where you want the sun to go down and be dark as soon as you can on those 40-degree days.
7: But oh, yeah.
19: It just gives you an extra hour of heat.
7: On those really hot ones in, like, February and March, yeah, or late Jan.
19: Ridiculous.
7: All right, Chris, ridiculous. Get rid of it a bit sooner. Thank you very much for the call and the endorsement. Appreciate it no end, Chris. Pete, g'day, Pete.
20: Hey, Heidi. I do agree daylight saving does go too long.
7: Yes.
20: But remember, it used to start at the end of October and it used to finish first week in March, and that was really spot on. But now it's too long, and it's dark at 7 o'clock in the morning when you wake up in the afternoon.
7: Do we keep it longer because of the Grand Prix or something? Why is it run so
20: long? I don't know why, but they should abolish it back where it was.
7: Still keep it, but much shorter?
20: Yeah.
7: Okay.
20: About kids, what's her name? We've got 7 in our family, 2 sets of twins, within 9 years, girl, boy, 2 boys, and a girl.
7: Wow. And how many years between them?
20: 9 years from first to last, and the boys were 15 months apart.
7: Wow. What do you make of this Scandinavian study, that bigger gaps are smarter?
20: Well, we had no IVF in them days, but... And no TV.
7: No TV. Are you close with all the siblings?
20: Sorry?
7: Are you close with all the siblings?
20: Yeah, we're all pretty close, yeah.
7: Mm. All right, thank you for the call, Pete. Yeah, this Scandinavian research reckons a 5 to 6 year gap is ideal because the older child becomes a helper, not a rival. They're aware, involved and proud of their big sibling role. When there's a much shorter gap, like 2 to 3 years or less, there's jealousy and conflict that are much more common when the children are little. Another reason to keep a big gap is for the first child development's sake. What, does the oldest child not get enough as it is? Neuropsychologists emphasise that the first 5 years shape 90% of personality. Kids need attention, not just toys. If a second child arrives too soon, mum's attention is split and the older child doesn't get fully nurtured. In my experience, the older child, ergo my older brother, got plenty of attention. He's fine. Ian. Hello, Ian.
21: Morning, Heidi. I've got to say, you Queenslanders are soft. You ever heard of closing the blinds?
7: Yes, you can close the blinds, but why should it be dark when I get up in the morning?
21: Well, you're talking about it's light when you go to bed. You've got to have one or the other. What do you want, dark and dark?
7: No, I want light in the morning and the sun to go down at a normal time.
21: As a tradie, it's fabulous because yes. I can finish work and I can go fishing after work or go for golf or... At this time of the year, it's dark when I leave and it's dark when I come home.
7: And you don't like it at all?
21: I hate it. I love daylight saving.
7: Does it go for too long, do you reckon, daylight saving?
21: Have it all year, please.
7: Wow. All right. Thank you, Ian. We're going to disagree till the end of time. But 6 months is how long it will last. I just checked. It ends the 4th of April. So starts 4th of October, ends 4th of April next year. It is the full 6 months worth. We don't do it in just sort of 3 or 4 month slabs anymore. It is fully half a year. Di, hello, Di.
22: Morning.
7: Where are you at
22: How
7: on
22: are
7: it?
22: You?
7: Yeah, very well.
22: I love daylight saving.
7: No.
22: We spent 6 years living in Perth.
7: Yeah.
22: And I hated it. If you had to get up at 6 o'clock in the morning, the birds are singing at 4 a.m., the sun is shining at 5 a.m., and you get sunburns if you go outside after 6 a.m.
7: Well, don't you want to get things done early in the day?
22: No.
7: Nope. All right.
22: Well, I get things done in the evening, and then I don't have to get up and do them in the morning.
7: Yeah. Is it? They don't move at all. Have they ever tried it over there?
22: Yes, I did, and a lot of people really liked it, but the government all those years ago at the time put up two questions. Do you want week Sunday trading? No, everyone said. And they also put in, do you want daylight savings? But they only allowed one answer.
1: What do you mean? What do you mean they only allowed one answer?
22: Two questions, yes. One answer. If you didn't want Sunday trading, which the majority didn't, they said no, which meant that also said no to daylight saving.
1: Well, that is a shocking way to run a poll. There weren't two questions. No, you couldn't do one answer to each question. You could only answer one overall.
22: Yep.
1: Wow.
22: So somehow, well, there was a reason I'd say that only the big one who made the decision know why they only allowed one answer, but and it's awful, and we loved coming back 9 years ago because, yeah, we work with the sun. We get up. I don't get up before 7:30 now because I'm retired.
1: Yeah.
22: So I don't want the sun shining in my windows, even with curtains on, at 5 a.m. in the morning.
1: All right, Di. Thank you for the call. I know we did try it a couple of times in Queensland. One before I was born, but two, I think it was around the late 80s, early 90s. We did try it and just didn't like it. People did not like it. I do know the cows don't actually get confused. I do know the curtains don't actually fade, but we don't like it up there. thank you for the call, Di. Anthony. Hello, Anthony.
2: G'day, Heidi. Heidi, Queenslanders need double daylight saving time.
1: Why is that?
2: I used to work for a company, had to go up there twice a year, and once was in January. It's light at 4:30 in the morning, and it's pitch by 5-7 o'clock.
1: Yeah, easy. You work your day around that.
2: And the further north you go, the less sunlight you get.
1: Yeah.
2: You head down to Tasmania. Yeah. You head down to Tasmania, and they're still playing grade cricket at 9 o'clock on a Saturday evening.
1: So you think instead of just moving 1 hour in line with the rest of the eastern states, Queensland should actually go an extra hour and be an hour ahead.
2: Queensland should move forward 25 years.
1: don't get that personal, Anthony. I mean, I agree with you. Thank you very much for the call. Daylight saving, your view of it, strong view, middling view, up to you. It's about to start, and we actually can't really get around it at all as much as we might like to. As much as I might like to. Runs 6 months, starts this weekend, runs till April of next year. Good on you, all you who love it, enjoy it, get amongst it. 29 minutes to 11. Let's check the news headlines. Madeline Burke, hello.
5: Hello again, Heidi. It's been revealed a 17-year-old learner driver was at the wheel of a car involved in a horrible fatal crash in the state's northwest last night. Two cars and a truck collided on the Western Highway. Two occupants of one of those vehicles, an MGZS, died at the scene. There were four people in the second vehicle, a Triton Ute. That was being driven by a 17-year-old learner driver. Among the passengers, a 14-year-old who was airlifted to hospital where she sadly died this morning. Major collision unit detectives have spent much of the night at the scene there. Mike Baird will stand down as Cricket Australia chairman after losing support from New South Wales. The former premier says it's in the best interest of the sport he walk away entirely, despite having an indication from the five other states they would support him switching to an independent seat on the board. David Boone will take over the role from next month's AGM. And Kylie Minogue's single Can't Get You Out of My Head has reappeared in the Aussie iTunes chart after her opening performance at the AFL Grand Final on Saturday. Those stories and more in the news at 11, Heidi.
1: Thank you very much for that, Madeline. Back with more of your calls shortly and some opinion poll results around One Nation have made for some pretty fascinating reading. It's a news poll in the Australian newspaper today. I want to look at that, but also SEC Newgate's put out some particular findings around the state election, the coming state election. They do this sort of mood of the nation set of results every couple of months. This one is a particular Victorian election version. We will look at that ahead. Some interesting findings in there, and really not some big surprises. Crime's big. Cost of living is big. It's going to decide your vote. We'll get into that ahead.
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24: Here's Will Ashcroft. 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Will Ashcroft. He's off to the races with two.
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23: Thanks to Macca's 3AW, this Premiership football.
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1: 24 minutes to 11. Mark, hello. You there, Mark?
28: Yeah, good morning, Heidi.
1: What did you want to say?
28: About daylight savings.
1: Yeah.
28: I think it's not a bad idea, but I think it should be half an hour all year round.
1: You'll split the difference and just go the full year.
28: Yeah, it'll make everybody happy.
1: Wait, does that mean we catch up with South Australia? Are you saying South Australia's ahead of us all? Or they would put us further?
28: They're behind us.
1: Oh, yeah, right. All right, split the difference. Thank you very much for the call, Mark. From Angela on the emails, mornings at 3aw.com.au. Daylight saving, I do not like it. Either does my husband. We have enough daylight in summer and we don't need more. Thank you very much for that. Angela from Lewis, Victoria's daylight savings is the only savings that the state government can't spend. They would if they could. From Mars, why do we need daylight saving in the summer? Why do we need to have sunlight beaming at 9 p.m? It's ridiculous. Thank you very much for that endorsement, Mars. Marita. Hello, Marita.
29: Oh, hello. Look, about children first.
1: Oh, yeah.
29: I'll say
0: Eastern Standard Time, for argument's sake. It would be better if they were in school at 2:30 indoors, instead of being out exposed at 2:30 Eastern Standard Time, which is 3:30 daylight saving time. But also about energy efficiency. A university study, I think it was University of Western Australia, found that people were using just as much, if not more, electricity in the morning as they were saving in the evening, so there was no offset.
1: With daylight savings?
0: Yeah, with electricity consumption.
1: Oh, wow. Okay. It's just pointless then. Let's leave it as it is. Marita, thank you very much for the call. Back to more of your calls shortly. But I wanted to look at this news poll today and some separate SEC Newgate polling that's been released. Fascinating stats on One Nation. Pauline Hanson is now the preferred Prime Minister, if you ask voters in Queensland. She's got a commanding lead in primary vote in the Sunshine State, 36%. Labor and the Coalition could only dream of a 36% primary vote. New South Wales and WA are showing similar signs of a primary vote shift. One Nation leading on primary in New South Wales and only a point behind Labor in WA and SA. Voters leaving Labor, voters leaving the Coalition in big numbers. The outlier is us, Victoria. This is the state Pauline Hanson is least popular as preferred Prime Minister compared to any of the rest of them. Victoria gives the current PM the biggest tick of any state. 61% have him as preferred Prime Minister in Victoria. Hanson's on 39%. It's both the highest for the Labor leader and the lowest for the One Nation leader out of any of the mainland states. Most states have got primary support for One Nation at 29% or higher. Most are actually much higher than that. Victoria, 25%. These are federal poll questions, but federally, 29% support federal Labor, 25% support One Nation federally, 22% support the Coalition federally. That's in Victoria. But we are here the next cab off the rank out of anyone, our election in November. So I'm interested to know what you think. Does that sound about right here? Are we that different to the rest of the country in terms of our voter sentiment, do you think? Are you surprised? 133-693. And then, as I mentioned, SEC Newgate's done this separate bit of research. They've pulled together a new Mood of the Nation report, something they do every couple of months. But this version is a Victorian election special looking at the biggest issues here, the trends here, and how they compare to everywhere else. Some of the findings, just 26% of Victorians believe the state's heading in the right direction. Last election, 51% of us thought the state was heading in the right direction. Positive ratings of the state government's performance were 48% last election to just 19% today. Change in leadership in July when Jacinta Allen went and Ben Carroll came in does not appear to have stopped the decline. In fact, the latest survey results show perception of government performance has even fallen further, down another 3 points. And in terms of the issues that will decide the election, cost of living, top of mind concern, but crime and safety are becoming leading priorities. On the line to talk us through the findings, Nick Maher, partner at SEC Newgate. Nick, thanks for your time.
9: 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Hello to your listeners.
1: Big surprises? Any big surprises in there for you?
9: I think what will be the surprise, I think, is that the change of leadership that was a gamble to Ben Carroll doesn't appear to be, as yet anyway, resonating with the Victorian community. I think Labor will be disappointed that they're still largely at rock bottom. Some of these ratings have fallen 30, 40% since the last state election. I think what it's telling us is that there's definitely a mood of change. Victorians want a reset, but I think this election still will be fought on community services.
1: Community safety or community services?
9: Well, a bit of both. Crime is a big issue. Potholes, you won't be surprised, is a very big issue, much more than anywhere else. But, I mean, for instance, crime is around about 10% higher than the rest of the country. We asked people to prioritise what they thought was important, you know, reducing waiting times out of the blue has come up.
1: Ambulance waiting times, right?
9: Yes.
1: I was surprised to read that because I've not heard a big fuss about ambulance waiting times for a while. How big a concern is it?
9: Well, I think in the end, community community safety and community services are always at the back of mind of the community, despite sometimes these issues probably not getting the media that they deserve. I mean, in the end, it's, you know, whether an ambulance turns up on time or not is an essential issue for a lot of people.
1: Very much essential issue. Yeah, reducing ambulance waiting times, highest rated action.
9: Yes.
1: That people want to see, higher than sentencing repeat youth offenders, higher than repairing potholes.
9: I think this reminds us that in the end, while I think, you know, the big issues obviously are integrity of government and debt, in the end, what they want from a new government is a government that can deliver those services while still managing state finances responsibly. That's the thing. Yes, that reduction is important, but unless you're delivering the services, you won't get

0: I think One Nation, what it tells us is that One Nation is probably in tune with the issues that people prioritise. For instance, we have actually asked people which parties are doing better on particular issues. So crime, which is a top priority issue, Liberals are leading by 27%, mm-hmm. Labor 16%, One Nation 19%. Mm. Cost of living relief, Labor has a slight edge, 23%, 19%, 70%. So I think they're the two key issues. Then One Nation pull away a little bit. They're not leading in any of the sort of key priority issues. That's probably an important indicator of that. And as I just heard you talking before, probably Victoria is probably the toughest territory for One Nation in Australia.
1: Yeah, I would think so. I mean, and that's what the news poll seems to indicate. Does that mean they won't get much of a foothold, do you reckon, though, in November?
0: That's yet to be determined. This is research, not polling, but in my discussions with the sort of major parties, they expect One Nation to do well. How well is uncertain, but it's probably more at the sort of lower expectations than the higher expectations.
1: Okay. Cost of living comes out in big, bold letters. Is it a bigger issue than crime or about the same?
0: Crime, I think, trumps cost of living. Mm. But there's no doubt that neither party will be able to ignore that issue. Remember, this election will be fought against the backdrop of probably rising interest rates, we'll know for sure tomorrow, rising fuel prices. Mm. So this is a tough time for people on cost of living, and both and the community will expect both major parties or all the parties in a state election to address that issue.
1: Yeah, to give them something. But aren't we also worried about debt and where it's going and the limits that's going to put on other services? Are people disconnecting those two things?
0: I think as I say, charity, you know, it starts at home. I think that people are worried about what their family has to address, you know, in the here and now. State debt is important, but, you know, people don't have that number in the back of their heads. They really are worried about cost of living at the moment.
1: Okay. Nick, thank you very much for your time. Appreciate it.
0: Okay, that was great.
1: Nick Ma, partner there at SEC Newgate, that research into how the Victorian election may unfold in terms of what people are interested in, what we Victorians are interested in, what's moving, what's not moving. Victorians are in a downbeat mood heading to this election, apparently. We've got downbeat perceptions of the government, the state's direction and the government performance, both at record lows. Some of that's pretty obvious, I guess. But One Nation, not doing so well here as in other states. Do you reckon that's about right? 133-693.
2: Traffic. Got something you want to say? You're in the right place. This is Melbourne's Own 3AW. Give us a call on 133-693.
3: Hello, it's Caroline from Transport Victoria. If you're heading along the M80 Ring Road Altona bound, you can't exit at Sydney Road. That exit's closed due to a vehicle fire. You're better off exiting a little early at Edgars Road, then head along Marnie's Road and rejoin the M80 Ring Road from the Sydney Road entry ramp. In Collingwood, Johnson Street remains closed both ways between Hoddle and Wellington Streets due to a building fire. Alexander Parade or Victoria Parade will serve you better. And coaches are replacing trains on the Ballarat, Ararat and Murrumburra lines between Wendouree and Balan due to a rail equipment fault. To plan your trip, head to the Transport Victoria website.
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4: The weather now at 10 minutes to 11 for Games World, a world of fun awaits at Games World. 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Mostly sunny, headed for a top of 18 today, partly cloudy tomorrow and 24 right now in the city. It is 13 degrees. Dan, good morning to you.
5: G'day, Heidi. Want to have a chat about daylight savings?
4: Yeah.
5: I've got a couple of teenagers in my place, and we have a rule at home that if you're heading out, they've got to be home by sunset.
4: Yes.
5: And, of course, daylight savings, they absolutely love it because they get to come home at about 9 o'clock.
4: And how do you feel about them coming home at 9 o'clock?
5: Yeah, not good. I didn't think far ahead enough when we came up with that rule that we didn't consider daylight saving. So, yeah, bad parenting on that part.
4: Now, don't be like that. Do you like daylight saving yourself?
5: Yeah, I do. I love it. I love it. I love the fact that we just get so much more daylight in our days, and you just get to do more stuff.
4: All right, sure. A question without notice: how big's the gap between the kids?
5: Only 2 years, so it's. I've been listening intently on your comments.
4: Those Scandinavians say it should have been 5 or 6 years to really do the right thing by everybody involved.
5: Yeah, I really think that actually would have made a difference.
4: No, are you serious?
5: Difference in our place. Yeah, yeah, absolutely.
4: One would have been a helper, not a rival. Do they fight a bit?
5: Yeah, they do. It's.
4: All right. Teenage crises overlapping. Two teens at the same time equals double the storm.
5: Yeah, exactly. Yeah, right. But I mean, teenage rivalry is kind of, it's nothing new.
4: It's a rite of passage. That's it.
5: And at the end of the day, you can see that they have moments of, they have a capacity to actually care for each other, which is reassuring. But more often than not, it's world war at home.
4: No, I don't want to thank you, Dan. I don't want to jinx myself, but we're at a patch where the two teens at my house seem to be getting on all right at the moment. In fact, getting on quite well. Well, now I probably have jinxed myself. Quick, touch wood. Rob. Morning, Rob.
6: Hey, I was just wanting to say, I drive a mobile crane all over Melbourne, so I'm on all the different projects, from major projects to general projects, right?
4: Yeah.
6: Every single person you talk to on a site is One Nation.
4: Voting One Nation.
6: I don't know where they come up with. Everyone's looking for an alternative. We're sick of getting just treated like second class.
4: Mm.
6: A wealthy country, and we're even charging people to park to go and visit people in hospitals. How low can you be?
4: So does it surprise you that One Nation's not doing as well here as in every other state?
6: Yeah, but I don't know where they're getting the polls, because everyone you talk to across the board, it doesn't matter what background you come from, everyone's saying the same thing. They're absolutely sick of the two major parties, and they're all voting One Nation. And then I hear polls, Victoria's not polling. Well, where are you polling these people?
4: Yeah, I don't know.
6: The general public are thinking something totally different.
4: Well, this is the thing I do always wonder. I get asked a lot, how's it going to go? And I think I talk to people like you, Rob, and you tell me things like that. And then I talk to pollsters, and then I read research that's done, like this stuff by SEC Newgate. And then you talk to the parties, and I can't tell which way the answer is. How do you reckon Warren Pickering would go as Premier, Rob?
6: I don't know whether One Nation should lead. I'd like to see him have more power in the Senate to just have more control.
4: Yeah, at the state level, though, or at the federal level?
6: At the state level. Yeah. At a federal level, I'd like him in government, but at a state level, I don't think we know enough about One Nation in Victoria to give him governance.
4: Yeah. All right, Rob, thank you for the call. Appreciate your perspective.
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4: We are coming up to the 11 o'clock news. In the hour ahead, our grandparents who do the childcare, I mean, help out with the grandkids, I'd love to hear from you. Who do you reckon is getting the most out of the arrangement? 133-693. Who's getting the most out of it? The your now adult child, the grandchild or grandchildren themselves, or you? 133-693. That's one of the things we'll look at in the hour ahead. More of your thoughts on daylight saving. Does it go far too long, start far too early, or should it be entirely year round? And I am getting a pile of emails still about Lachie Neale being booed. Happy to come back to the grand final, what you rated, what you hated about it on the weekend. Some more views on Kylie's singing. Lynette reckons it was the best the AFL has had in years. What do you reckon? 133-693.
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14: 13 degrees in Melbourne, mostly sunny, 18 the top. It's 11 o'clock. Good morning, I'm Madeline Burke. The Premier has likened One Nation to the Fremantle Dockers, with the party thinking they've got the federal election wrapped up. New research shows support for One Nation is most pronounced in Queensland, New South Wales and Western Australia. The minor party holds the edge over Labor, with the coalition struggling to make any inroads. But Ben Carroll has today suggested One Nation shouldn't get ahead of themselves.
15: It's Warfy time. It's very clear that the Liberals and One Nation think they've got this election in the bag. They're talking about policies back in COVID-19. We are focused not on nuclear, we're focused on renewables. Liberals and One Nation think they've got it in the bag. Well, we've got a message for them. It's Warfy time.
14: Meanwhile, One Nation argues the federal government must urgently rein in spending to help tame inflation. This year's final budget figures reveal a $6 billion boost to the bottom line. The numbers come ahead of an expected decision by the Reserve Bank to push interest rates to a 15-year high. One Nation MP Barnaby Joyce has told Seven Labor needs to tighten its belt.
16: The lights that they see at the end of the tunnel is the train coming to run them over. Our debt was, it's never been higher. It's higher. It's going higher, setting up towards the Medicare level. And, of course, as it goes higher, your security goes down, interest rates become even more under pressure.
14: It's been revealed a 17-year-old learner driver was at the wheel of a car involved in a horror fatal crash in Victoria's northwest last night. Two cars and a truck were involved in the collision on the Western Highway at Ledcourt. Two occupants of one of those vehicles died at the scene. There were four others in the second vehicle being driven by a learner driver. Among the passengers, a 14-year-old girl who was airlifted to hospital where she later died. The 29-year-old driver of the truck was not injured. Two teenagers have been arrested over a factory fire which destroyed a small business in Tullamarine early this morning, and a new generation of offenders is being drawn into organised crime through online crime for hire services. The National Criminal Intelligence Agency says encrypted services can connect people seeking attacks such as arsons and shootings with others willing to carry them out for payment. In finance, your Lords is up 21 points this morning. The Australian dollar buying 70.2 US cents.
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14: The privatisation of Big Bash franchises has cost Mike Baird the position as chairman of Cricket Australia. He'd lost support of New South Wales, so he says it's in the best interest of the sport he walk away entirely. Baird did have the support of the five other states. David Boone will take the reins in the interim. The internationals will have to wait until the President's Cup comes to Melbourne in 2028 for a chance to finally beat the US. The Americans coming from behind to win on the final day. International captain Jeff Ogilvie says they're determined to lift the cup for the first time since 1998 when it comes to Kingston Heath.
17: We're really excited. It's one of the best golf courses in the world. It's a great venue. The times we've played the President's Cup down there, Australians have come out to support, so we look forward to that and have another go at this in 28.
14: That audio thanks to Fox Sports, and the Proteas have taken a 2-0 one-day series lead over Australia, winning by 32 runs in Johannesburg. That's the latest in news and in sport.
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20: Good morning, it's Caroline Ferguson from Transport Victoria. The Sydney Road Altonabound exit from the M80 Ring Road is currently closed due to a vehicle fire. Traffic's now backing back onto the Hume Freeway. You might like to exit earlier at Edgars Road, take Marnie's Road and rejoin the M80 Ring Road from the Sydney Road entry ramp. There's been a collision on the Monash Freeway. Outbound, the right lane's closed at Jackson's Road. Three lanes are still getting through. And in Collingwood, Johnson Street remains closed between Hoddle and Wellington Streets due to a building fire over the weekend. Hop onto Alexander Parade or Victoria Parade if you want to head east and west.
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14: Mostly sunny today, 18 is the forecast maximum. Tomorrow partly cloudy, a top of 24. Wednesday a shower or two, a maximum of 23. Thursday showers 22 and a shower or two on Friday. On the bays, winds variable around 10 knots, waves below 1 metre. Right now it's 13 degrees in Meadow Heights, it's 14 in Hoppers Crossing, and in the city it's 13 degrees. Madeline Burke, Melbourne Zone, 3AW.
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4: Love to talk to grandparents in this hour. Grandparents particularly who do the child care or the child minding, helping out with the grandkids a couple of days a week, a couple of hours a day. I'd love to hear from you. Who do you reckon is getting the most out of it? Is it your adult child who can work unencumbered? Is it the grandchild who gets to have all this quality time and expensive baby chinos with you? Or is it you yourself as the grandparent? Do you think you get things out of it, because science tends to suggest that you are. It is good for halting cognitive decline, according to some new research. 133693, we're still talking sibling gaps and daylight saving on the email from Ray. I am with you, Heidi. Daylight saving is way too long. God bless you, Ray. Thank you. Ray says it should start at the end of November and finish at the end of February, especially since a lot of people work from home and not many of us work 40 to 48 hours per week anymore. Well, I don't know if I agree with that, Ray. Much shorter daylight saving. I would cop it if it was shorter, because I do understand the appeal of it. Just start of October to start of April is way too long for me. I like it that it's daylight first thing in the morning. From Tony, yes, Victorians are different to the rest of the country in terms of politics. Much more dim-witted than the rest of the country when it comes to politics and common sense. Awful drivers too. Huh. Oh, Tony, thank you for your feedback. From Bonnie, I think people are forgetting, back to the grand final, I think people are forgetting the main reason Lachie Neale was being booed was that he actually used to pay for Frio. So that was probably the main part of the booing, not that he managed to get around the ban. From Joe on Lachie Neale, he does not have an unblemished record. He's been fined 9 times. Yes, 9. He should not have been playing. Very strong views about Lachie Neale being on the pitch and the booing for it. From Lynette, I think Kylie's performance, especially her singing, was the best the AFL has had in years. It surpassed Snoop Dogg, Katy Perry and Robbie Williams, hands down. I think people forget that she has had 23 top 10 hits in Australia in her time. What did you rate? What did you like? What did you dislike about the long weekend, about the Saturday, the grand final? Could be before it, during it, after it, the next day. 133-693, do let me know. Andrea, we're talking age gaps between siblings or between children. What's your story?
0: Yeah, well, interesting with the Scandinavian study.
4: Yes.
0: I'm completely opposite. I had four kids under four and a half.
4: Whoa. That sounds busy.
0: I grew up with four. Yeah, no, but it was wonderful. It was because I think during that time we teach kids things like patience and sharing and independence and compassion, all those skills that kids need to grow up into really healthy adults. You know, problem solving and critical thinking skills, and also those social skills.
4: Mm, I agree.
0: My kids are the best. Yeah, the best of friends. They're absolutely beautiful children. They all still live at home, and they all go out together. And
4: yes.
0: Same with all their cousins.
4: Yes.
0: We just love it.
4: I
0: grew up in a family as well of four kids under five. Same thing. Absolutely. You know, just teaches so many life skills that we need,
4: yeah. Yeah, so this Scandinavian stuff says with shorter gaps there's more jealousy and more conflict, and with shorter gaps, you know, the teenage crises overlap when they hit their teen years. If you space it out, mums can return to work, family income can recover, parents can get emotionally stronger in between the pregnancies if they space it out. It's not a pause, it's an investment in stability.
0: Not definitely not from my side. Yeah, we had the best time growing up with our kids, and yeah, it's been amazing. So yeah, I really, you know, agree that the kids, for our kids and all our cousins and me growing up, all those skills that we learned because we were together at a similar age are absolutely life changing.
4: Yeah. And are you ever going to kick them out of house, Andrea, or happy to have them as long as they like?
0: I'm happy to have them at the moment, you know, with all the cost of living and everything. Mm. You know, they've all gone to uni, they've all got good jobs. You know, they will move out in the next few years, I imagine. But yeah, we have a very, you know, I don't do their washing. It's like a shared house.
4: Oh, nice. Yeah. And do they reckon they'll ever buy a house? Or, I mean, is it on there? That's something else we've been talking about today. Is it on their bucket list or within the realms of possibility for them?
0: Yeah, look, one of the sons and his partner, they're doing a build at the moment.
4: Mm.
0: I think they would like to. One's a carpenter, so he'll hopefully be able to do something there. Yeah, I think it is the end goal for them. I'm not sure when that will happen, but they're all really happy and really healthy and, yeah, loving life.
4: That sounds amazing, and they sound optimistic. Much more, thank you, Andrea, much more optimistic about the future than what these reports in the Herald Sun have it for the age group. Thank you very much for the call. Margot. Hello, Margot.
1: Hello. I'm a very happy granny with the two grandchildren who are 6 and 8.
4: Mm-hmm.
1: And I take them swimming every Thursday and look after them during the school holidays and things like that. I take them to the bottle collection depot and they get the money. But they have to put the bottles in.
4: Oh, yes.
1: So, yes, and they have to put them in equally because they have to arrive at the same total.
4: The same amount together.
1: So sometimes we take one bottle home.
4: Okay, good. Well, you've got to have things even. That's very good, Margot. Who do you reckon gets the most out of it?
1: Oh, me.
4: Easily, hands down.
1: Heidi, when you become a grandmother, you will discover a love affair that you never knew existed in this universe.
4: Oh. Not even with your own kids? You weren't as in love with your own kids?
1: It's a different kind of love. You love your children.
4: Yeah.
1: You do. You love them. But you adore your grandchildren.
4: Well, Margot, sounds like you don't have to be convinced. It's good for you. Thank you very much for the call. There's this research that's found grandparents who look after the grandkids, there's slower cognitive decline. There's also a lower risk of dementia and even there can be a younger-looking brain. It's a study published this year of over 10,000 older adults. It was done in China, found that caregiving for about 40 hours a week is associated with a 24% reduced risk of dementia compared with grandparents who do not provide any care for the grandchildren. Do you regularly look after the grandkids? Is that news a surprise to you? Who do you reckon is getting the most out of your arrangement? And it is okay if you say your adult kids. 133 693. Anne Hollands is on the line, former National Children's Commissioner for Australia. Anne, thank you for your time.
5: Katie.
4: You're a grandparent yourself. Who do you do any? Do you do much of the care responsibilities?
5: Well, I do actually. I'm very lucky. I'm a very hands-on grandparent, and I even have the 3 out of 4 grandchildren stay with me most Saturday nights.
4: Whoa!
5: Just to give their parents a break.
4: You're going above and beyond the call of duty there, Anne. Goodness.
5: There's a long history to how we set that up, but the little ones, apart from the baby who's still being breastfed, the others are staying with me overnight. And I absolutely love it. And just like Margot, I think there are, you know, you hear these grandparents speak, there's a lot for grandparents in this. And there's research about the brain, what it does in your brain, totally makes sense because... if you think about it, if you're caring for young children, you're physically active, which is what all the doctors are always telling us, is good for our brain. We're learning something new all the time. we're doing stuff with the little kids. We're more likely to be socialising. And, of course, we're doing something that has very important meaning and purpose in our lives. And these are things that are very, very important for our mental and physical well-being, and I am not surprised at all that it's showing up in the scans of the brain.
4: I'm almost surprised it's only so small an amount, 24% reduced risk of dementia. Could even be higher.
5: I mean, of course, this is not a cause and effect type of study. It's important that to recognise that potentially those grandparents who are very involved in caring for their grandchildren are already much more active and maybe cognitively a bit more sparky, from the start. That, if you're really struggling by a certain age, then you're less likely to be offering to help out, aren't you?
4: Yeah, so, that's true. And so you won't see the increased benefits.
5: No, that's right. Well, you're less likely to do it for a start. And by the way, it's not for everybody. You know, families are all different kinds, and it isn't every family doesn't have this opportunity for the grandparents to be so involved. But can I just also add that over the years I've seen a lot of research that shows that it's great for the kids. I remember the...
4: The grandkids.
5: I remember there was a study done by Oxford University some years ago that was sort of indicating that the kids who had regular time with their grandparents were doing better academically. So again, I think that there are lots and lots of benefits, and actually being part of that intergenerational set of relationships really is, it's part of the sort of, I guess, family scaffolding that we want to make sure that children have. It's great for the adults, of course, so gives them a break. But, I think there's a lot to be said for it, but having said that, it's not for everybody.
4: It's not for everybody, no. But I was going to say, is there any findings around what it does for the adult children in between? But
5: no, I assume
4: it works well
5: right
4: for them.
5: Now, but we know that it lets them go to work for a start sometimes.
4: Yeah.
5: When, the cost of childcare or even the gaps between childcare and school, grandparents are doing a lot of that gap filler work, I call it. Grandparents are a hidden army supporting families today where most families have 2 working parents.
4: Should they be paid for it, Anne?
5: Oh, that's a whole other question, and I think that's a political issue, really, about whether grandparents should be paid. I guess if they're providing regular daytime care to enable parents to go to work, then that certainly there's an argument for that. Mm. But I think that gap filler, picking up, dropping off, cooking dinner occasionally, that kind of thing, I think that's just part of the families at their best.
4: It's a full service model at your place, Anne. You do the meals as well.
5: Oh, well, some grandparents are. I don't do a lot of meals. but I know friends who are doing, you know, doing meals and that kind of thing. So, you know, I think this is what families at their best do. If they live near each other, if they're able, if they've got the financial circumstances, the health, the well-being that enables grandparents to help them, it can be a win-win. But there's a lot of negotiation involved. You know, it doesn't mean there's not arguments about discipline methods and
4: how important is it to set those some of those boundaries and some of those rules, and who I guess gets the ultimate say?
5: Well, I think it's for every family to work out what works for them.
4: That's very diplomatic of you. Yes,
5: but as the kids get older, what I do, this is just me in my family.
4: Yes.
5: I'm not suggesting anyone else should do it. I tend to do we align the grandkids and I, you know, we buddy up and we say what happens at grandma's place stays at grandma's place.
4: Fight club rules.
5: And they quite like that. That's but of course, right. You know, of course I pay attention to the sorts of foods that their parents want them to eat, or how much television they should be watching, or how much screen time.
4: Mm.
5: You know, of course I do that. But there is a little bit of give and take in all of that as well.
4: Well, otherwise it's no fun being a grandma if you can't slip them a sweet, right?
5: Well, or do special things that maybe they don't get to do at home occasionally.
4: Lovely.
5: Yeah.
4: And thank you so much for having a chat with us this morning.
5: My great pleasure. Thank you.
4: Anne Holland's there, former National Children's Commissioner and a grandmother in her own right. She wanted to make clear she's not setting out rules for others. It's entirely up to you. That must be a bit of a fraught space. I imagine some of the rules and boundaries that need to be put in place to the relationship. Broadly speaking, who gets the most out of your relationship with your grandkids? 133693.
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20: Good morning, it's Caroline from Transport Victoria. There's been a collision on the Monash Freeway outbound near Jackson's Road. Only one lane's getting through. Three lanes are being closed off. Traffic's backing back before Wellington Road, adding around 10 minutes to your extra travel time. The Sydney Road exit from the M80 Ring Road's closed Altona bound due to an earlier vehicle fire. Traffic's now backing back onto the Hume Freeway. You may like to exit the M80 Ring Road at Edgars Road, then take Marnie's Road to rejoin the M80 Ring Road from the Sydney Road entry ramp. And in Collingwood, Johnson Street's closed between Hoddle and Wellington Streets due to a building fire.
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3: 133693, I want to talk to you about Wharfie time in a sec. The Premier's made some bizarre reference to it at a media conference today. Is it now accepted as common parlance? A reference to Wharfie time means a reference for the underdog to win by miles instead of what it was, what it started out as, a signal for Frio to lift. Is that right? Have I got that definition vaguely right? You tell me, 133693. First, Rosie's called in with a word on the street. Rosie, what's happened?
10: Hi, Heidi.
3: Go ahead, Rosie.
10: There's a Sunshine Court has been evacuated.
3: Yeah. Any ideas why?
10: I've got no idea. The fire brigade were there before.
3: Yep.
10: But they have since left. And everyone's standing out the front. No one can go in.
3: Sunshine.
10: It's been like that for about 45 minutes.
3: 45 minutes. All right, Rosie, hold on. We'll check that in with you and check with emergency services on that. Anybody else in this Sunshine Court area seen what's going on? Can shed any light on that? Do let us know, please. 133693. And Rosie, you'll go into the draw to win $60,000, potentially, towards a Mercedes-Benz of your choice from Mercedes-Benz Brighton. It's a great time to trade up and trade in with significant savings available now across the SUV range, including GLA, GLC and GLE. And don't forget their $5,000 trade-in bonus. On the emails, mornings@3aw.com.au from Kay, the booing of Lachie Neal was disgraceful, regardless of your opinion on the tribunal decision. More feedback coming through on that. And from Helen, I think daylight saving is too long. When it was first brought in, it was only 4 months. They then extended it because Melbourne got the F1 race, which was held in March. Kath, good morning to you.
11: Good morning, Heidi and everyone. Talking about age differences, I've got two uncles that were born in the 1940-ish era. There's 10 and a half to 11 months age difference between those two.
3: Yeah.
11: And with my husband's family, from the eldest child to the youngest child, there's 23 years difference.
3: 23?
11: Yes. There was a couple. There was a set of twins involved in it.
3: Mm.
11: But so from the oldest child to the youngest child,
3: yes,
11: there is 23 years difference. So yeah, different ends of the scale, but yeah,
3: yes, quite certainly.
11: A big difference.
3: Well, which would you recommend? Which would you prefer?
11: Oh, I've never given that much thought to tell you the truth, regardless of it. But yeah, I mean, you know, that's what works for them. But with my grandfather and my grandmother, she was a very religious woman, and so was he. Mm. And my uncles used to give her a hard time, you know, just talking about how unfair my grandfather was when he came visiting from New Guinea to. And 9 months later, my uncle was born. So it was quite a bit of a family joke about it. But
3: quite a family.
11: Yeah.
3: All right, Kath, thank you. It's a bit of an odd question, isn't it? Which would you prefer? Because you actually only know the experience that you've had in front of you. There's a Scandinavian study that reckons a 5 to 6 year gap between siblings is the best possible strategy. I think it's nonsense. But they say a 5 year gap isn't a delay. It is a strategy. They lay out 5 reasons that stretch from mum's recovery through to sibling relationships through to family finances and looking forward to the teen years. They're recommending bigger gaps between pregnancies. I think people would only end up, we already have pretty low birth rates, don't we? We'd end up with even fewer kids going around. On off-air word on the street from Macca, back to the surcharge business. Thursday of this week, October 1st, you won't pay a card surcharge anymore every time you tap, either credit card or FPOS. You won't pay the surcharge anymore. But though we're supposed to save $1.6 billion in total, it appears no, we'll just be paying in other ways for it. Prices will go up. From Macca, in my town, I've had two separate hairdressers put Facebook posts on social media. They are identical. Dear customers, we don't want to increase our prices. So please note, from October 1, we will only accept these payment options: cash, pay ID, or bank transfer. Payment to be made when making appointments. All seems a bit problematic to me. That sounds like they're getting rid of the cards completely. So they won't have the readers, so they won't have to pay the merchant fees. Cash, pay ID, or bank transfer. Two separate hairdressers. Macca, thank you. We'll treat that as an off-air word on the street. What signs have you seen put up? Or if you're in a small business, what measures are you taking around this October 1 change? Macca, you'll be in the draw to win $60,000 towards a Mercedes-Benz of your choice from Mercedes-Benz Brighton, Bayside's trusted experts in luxury motoring and Melbourne's only all-in-one Mercedes-Benz retailer. So it comes up to 11:30. Let's check the news headlines. Madeleine Burke.
12: Good morning, Heidi. Two teenagers have been arrested over a factory fire which destroyed a small business in Tullamarine in the early hours of this morning. The fire on Flight Drive burned with such intensity that firefighters initially had to retreat from the building. Police later spotted a car speeding away. It was dumped in Meadow Heights, where a 16-year-old and an 18-year-old were arrested. The internationals will have to wait until the President's Cup comes to Melbourne in 2028 for a chance to finally beat the US. The Americans coming from behind to win on the final day. And the Premier has used the term "wolfy time" while speaking about One Nation this morning. I understand
3: I want to play that. You're West Australia.
12: Yes, I'm born in WA.
3: All right. Was Wolfie time around when you were
12: No, it's a new thing. It's a new thing. I reckon it's only a couple of years.
3: And it's a new thing designed for, what did someone connected to the club say as they were leaving town yesterday? It's a fan engagement thing that's supposed to lift the team's
12: spirits. It's supposed to, and it does.
3: But is it only meant to be played when you're behind, or is it meant to be played...
12: I understand it's just when they're close, so I don't
3: not
12: know.
3: Not when you're leading by 17 points?
12: No, not when you're leading.
3: But it was played when they were leading by 17 points. Well, I'm confused.
12: I think even the Dockers supporters were confused, because they're like, even in the third quarter, people were saying you saw someone holding up a sign,
3: yes,
12: "Wolfie time now," but what went wrong?
3: So here's what the Premier said.
13: It's Wolfie time. It's very clear that the Liberals and One Nation think they've got this election in the bag. They're talking about policies back in COVID-19. We are focused not on nuclear, we're focused on renewables. Liberals and One Nation think they've got it in the bag. Well, we've got a message for them. It's Wolfie time.
3: Yeah, but what does he mean, Madeleine?
12: Heidi, I'm trying to figure that out too. After I was reading that earlier and I thought... I think we're all a bit confused about Wolfie time in general at this point.
3: Yes.
12: But I think he's saying, comparing it to as if they were playing it in Perth. So
3: they're playing it in the grand final. And I think he believes Wolfie time is now a signal for you think you're winning, you're about to lose.
12: Yes. Yes.
3: Is that what Wolfie time is intended to have been?
12: Absolutely not.
3: But is it now what we all understand Wolfie time to be?
12: In Victoria, yes, I think so.
3: All right. Madeleine Burke, thank you very much. Is that now, shorthand, is Wolfie time now common parlance for the person in front is about to lose? Is that what it is? 133693, quick show of hands. Is that what it is? Is Wolfie time now signal for front runner losers? 133693. I don't think it's what it started as, but I don't reckon the Dockers will ever use it again, should they? 133693.
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3: If there is anyone who can define wharfie time for me and can define whether that definition has changed completely since Saturday's result, 133693, Ben Carroll, the Premier of this state, seems to believe the definition's changed completely, I think. You tell me, 133693. Joe, what do you reckon?
26: Hi, Heidi. Did Carroll go to the game? Did he watch it?
3: I think he was there, yeah.
26: Was he so drunk he passed out and thought that they won or something?
3: I don't know. I think he's calling himself the Lions. And so he wants Wharfie time to play, but
26: it sort of says to the opposition, you've still got a chance, go for it.
3: Do you reckon? Do you reckon he's the Frio in this situation? He was up 17 points and he wants to play the Wharfie time.
26: 2 minutes to go and half a million people are going to go and vote the other way.
3: Yeah, I don't see that happening. All right, Joe, thank you. Now, I'm wildly confused about where we are now with a definition on Wharfie time, what it is, what it means, why, whether it should ever see the light of day again. If you've got a clear view and a clear definition for me, please, 133693. Another question for you in a completely different vein is, has it become too dangerous to be a good Samaritan these days? There's a Langwarrin father who is currently fighting for his life in hospital after being stabbed while interrupting an alleged car break-in. Colin Sheehan was heading home when he noticed three teens trying to break into a neighbour's vehicle just after midnight on Saturday, or sometime after midnight. A widowed father to two young girls attempted to stop the group and was stabbed multiple times as a result. He is in hospital fighting for his life. There's been a couple of recent deaths that come to mind. The Vietnamese grocer, Van Viet Trung, and the 22-year-old security guard, Aiden Becker, come to mind. All stepping in to help, all well, two of them have lost their lives stepping into violent incidents, and this Good Samaritan stepping in on the weekend, fighting for his life in hospital. Fingers crossed he gets through this, especially for the sake of his two young girls. Scott Taylor is a security consultant and president of Presidium Risk and Resilience. Brett, thanks for your time.
0: Good to speak with you. Thanks.
3: Would you step in?
0: Depending on the circumstances, I mean, the simplest way for this is no black and white thing. Every interaction we have in a potentially escalating circumstances has got to be on a risk-based approach. So the how many people are involved, what access to weapons do they have, what's my experience? So for myself, obviously, I've been doing this for 32 years. I'm trained in defensive tactics, a mix of different things. The situations that I may step into would be vastly different to others. So in response to your early statement, yeah, in circumstances, sadly, it's escalating some of the risks we're dealing with, and especially with edge weapons out in public as well. So it's changed a lot.
3: It has become more dangerous, what feels like maybe something you'd do out of the goodness of your heart. You need to do a risk assessment?
0: Yes. I mean, and when it's a risk assessment, I mean, being practical about it, anytime you're crossing a busy street, you're doing a risk assessment. So now I suppose what I'm saying is whether you're doing first aid out in public, whether you're going in to try and stop a crime. The other thing to understand is people think as well from a security point of view, oh, security will do that, jump in. In the majority of circumstances, the general public have exactly the same authority or level of, to use a level of force as what security does, which is the minimum level to try and stop something escalating and get control. But sadly, yeah, you've got people who, and this is the hardest bit, good-natured people really struggle to understand that there's people out there whose moral compass sadly just doesn't align with ours. There is some scumbags out there. So they go into a situation thinking how they may respond, and people act very differently.
3: Is it feasible to just always say, well, look, call police instead?
0: Yeah, I mean, depending on circumstance, we do a lot of different training drills, and sometimes we run different scenarios. Okay, if this was happening and there was two people punching or kicking somebody, would you go over? Oh, no, because of this. Okay, what happens if the person on the ground is an 87-year-old grandfather? Oh, then I'd go across. So sometimes it's not even the physical elements. It's our perception of processing of the total circumstance. So in some circumstances, I think it's feasible, and I think different people in different circumstances, you know, with some of the incidents I've had to review, you will be surprised about some people you think, wow, I can't believe this person ran in and stopped that circumstance that got involved. But yeah, I think it comes down to that. Sadly, we need to do our own assessment about our capability. Also, who's with us? I mean, I've had people where, like, when there's circumstances that people go running in, even though they've had a child with them, they've gone stay still where they've gone and done that. So sadly, it's not a black and white thing for us to be able to make a snapshot decision on.
3: I would hate to think that we ever reach the point where you don't jump in at all, where we all stand by. It feels like there's just the two extremes. You're either a complete bystander or you end up in ICU or worse.
0: And you're talking about these physical incidents. What about first aid? I mean, I've had circumstances where I'm giving some training in debrief and I said, did you ask for somebody for doing an ambulance while you're doing CPR? And they said, yep. And we've gone through the CCTV footage and somebody's going, yep, okay, I'll call an ambulance. And you see them grab their phone, but they turn and just walk off because they don't want to get involved. So, yeah, sadly, from that point of view, there's a decrease in people like not being good Samaritans, half because of the violent or aggressive incidents, sometimes just not wanting to be involved. Terrible circumstances.
3: I just don't know what the solution is, how you turn that around or what you...
0: When we say turnaround, first about, I mean, the ideal is what we're doing first to try and reduce the chances with these crimes happening and those sort of things. And that's where it comes down to that totality of security and risk. We can do some things with more increased surveillance and CCTV, but then people are saying, what about for the privacy elements as well? We can do that by more additional private security force and increased presence around some of these mass gathering areas and retail areas. But then where do we foot the bill for the expense for those? Sadly, there's not any one individual silver bullet for fixing this. Anything we do has got to be proper planning, but they've got to make some decisions with some of the planning we do with more people involved than what's happening now.
3: All right, good to chat with you. Thank you.
0: Thanks very much.
3: Scott Taylor there, security consultant, founder of Presidium Risks, Risk and Resilience, security expert there. And, yeah, he'd get involved in situations some of us wouldn't or shouldn't or couldn't. I don't really know what the solution is. It disturbs me that we will reach a point where we don't intervene, like, at all, get involved at all. That's a sad state of affairs to be thinking about. 16 minutes to 12. We'll take a break. Back with more of your calls. I am still seeking a clear definition of what Wharfie time is, or is it fairer to say what it was and what it is now? What was it last week? And what does it mean now? What did experience teach us on Saturday afternoon?
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1: Good morning, it's Caroline from Transport Victoria. There's been a collision on the Monash Freeway outbound near Jackson's Road. Only one

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0: 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Partly cloudy tomorrow, headed for a top of 24. Today, mostly sunny, a top of just 18 though. Currently in the city, it's 14. Ian, good morning to you. Thanks for holding on.
7: No, that's right, Heidi. I actually rang up with a comment about the grand final coverage, but with regard to Wharfie time, I was reading this morning, apparently over in Perth, they've been playing it when they've been close but behind. And it's like, you know, put your head down, boys, and let's get going, that sort of thing.
0: Yes. Does it still have that meaning, do you reckon, now?
7: No, I think they mucked it up because it sort of went the other way. It's a bit like I'm a Collingwood supporter and I think they celebrated a bit early and we've been guilty of that.
0: And so when Ben Carroll uses it today?
7: Oh, well, you know, I think he's just badly advised no matter what, but anyway.
0: But which one do you reckon he meant?
7: Well, I'm not sure that anybody knows what he means, you know. I don't know how they work it out, seriously.
0: All right, and what was your comment on the game itself?
7: With the coverage, and I found it all year sitting at home, don't go to the footy anymore. But, you know, they must have a camera out, a microphone out, you know, getting the crowd noise.
0: Yeah.
7: And when they're commentating, the crowd noise is so loud, I've got to turn the TV up, you know, to screaming volume just to hear the comment. I think they've got the balance wrong. And to me, it really makes it hard to listen to. I don't know whether you found that.
0: Well, I mean, especially in that last few minutes of that final quarter, there's a lot of yelling. And I know I assume all the radio commentators had their windows open. And so you're getting plenty of background noise from all of that. Too much noise. Find a better balance on the faders. All right, Ian, thank you. We'll make sure we pass that along to the boffins at Seven in charge of that space. Grant. Hello, Grant.
8: Hello, Heidi. You're doing a great job filling in for Tom.
0: Oh, thank you.
8: I'm one of 11 children and there's 21 years difference between the oldest and the youngest.
0: What's the biggest gap?
8: 2.5 years.
0: Wow. 8 boys, 3 girls.
8: Yes.
0: Whereabouts are you?
8: I'm number 5.
0: I'm right in the middle.
8: Yeah, my oldest sister had her first 2 weeks before Mum had her last.
0: Oh.
8: So

0: my youngest brother has a nephew who's 2 weeks older than him.
1: Wow. Yeah. And you like it? Big family? I suppose you don't know any different, really.
0: Yeah. If you had a blue with someone, there was always someone else you could talk to. So, yeah, being one of all the boys. Yeah.
1: What if your mother had taken note of this Scandinavian study and thought, I'll leave gaps of 5 years between them all?
0: Probably five of us wouldn't have been born, or four of us. Yeah.
1: All right. Grant, thank you very much for the call. Hold on for us. We'd love to send your way 2 bottles of De Bortoli's Ancient Soils Heathkit Grenache. That won't even be able to pour out a glass for every member of your family, but please enjoy it with our best wishes. At 9:59, let's check what's coming up on the afternoon program with one Laura Spurway. Hello, Laura.
2: Hello, Heidi. 21 years of having babies is extraordinary, and it's a no from me, but Grant, all power to
1: you. Could you imagine that gap? Keeping a gap between them. Like, this is, even if you're having like 3 or 4, leaving 5 years between them, that's
2: still
1: constantly back
2: babies.
1: To nappies. And
2: Anyway.
1: Leave me out. Scandinavia, you're wrong.
2: I agree with you, Heidi. Arvos, we're going to have a chat about an opinion piece on drive.com.au, basically saying that the reason, or one of the contributors towards the rising road toll in Australia, is that we just don't care about good driving anymore. We're doing everything we can to reduce the road toll in terms of safety measures, fear campaigns. But what about us as drivers? What about our standards and how good we are on the roads? Distracted driving, I think, is one of the big factors there. So we'll have a chat about that. Are you a fan of dogs in pubs?
1: Oh, in the beer garden, yeah. I don't think they need to be inside. I don't have a particularly strong view on it, but I know there are many strong views.
2: There are strong views, and there's more and more of them, and there's even chat of some regulations coming in that allow them to do that. So we will have a chat about that.
1: The government's definitely changing the rules to allow them in. Ben Carroll announced it last week.
2: Yep. Yeah. So dogs in pubs, it seems like it's going to happen if the government comes back in. Victory songs, your favourite victory songs off the back of the grand final win on the weekend. Have a bit of fun with that as well.
1: And Wharfie time, does it mean a different thing now than it meant on Friday?
2: I would get rid of it.
1: Yeah.
2: I would get rid of it.
1: You heard Ben Carroll using it?
2: Yeah.
1: How do you reckon he means it to be? The original meaning, it will drag us up from behind, or someone else is in front.
2: Okay, so Wharfie time is meant to be let's go, let's lift, but we've got the momentum.
1: Yep.
2: And I would say that's not him at the moment.
1: Oh, no, all right, but that's still what it's supposed to mean, or that was its original meaning?
2: That was its original meaning. Yes. So I'd say execution correct, outcome fail.
1: And its meaning today?
2: It's scar tissue.
1: Scar tissue. Ignore it. Never play it again. Yep. All right. Laura Spurway back after midday. Thank you. John. G'day, John.
3: G'day, Heidi. Just to add to the set of comments you've heard recently.
1: Yes.
3: The issue with Wharfie time on Saturday was that Lethal Lee Matthews coached his Lions team of 20 years ago to the reality that the game is not won or lost until more goals are necessary to be scored than minutes left.
1: Yeah, I read that today, yeah.
3: On the Saturday, 17 minutes to score. Four minutes to score three goals wins. No, it ran foul there. But also, was it Brisbane were ready for it?
1: Mm.
3: So it did, I mean,
1: would you retire it entirely now?
3: No, as a sports lover, and the idea of sound and light used by fans to encourage better performance, whether it's the Barney Army in cricket, the main acts around tennis in years gone by, rugby union, etc., no, soccer as well, no.
1: Does it mean something completely different now, though?
3: No, you've just got to be aware of what it applies to both sides. Don't think you're home or lost until there are less minutes to play than there are goals to score.
1: All right, there are still more days till the election. So, Ben Carroll, I don't know if you've used it in the right way, but thank you, John, for your definition.
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1: We are coming up to the midday news. Today's word on the street winner is Rosie, who told us that the Sunshine Magistrates Court had been evacuated. Police have confirmed, yes, they're investigating a suspicious fire in the court. Emergency services were called around 10 o'clock. It's believed an unknown male offender poured an accelerant inside the building before setting it alight. The man fled. Court and neighbouring police station were evacuated as a precaution. Three security guards assessed by paramedics at the scene. No injuries. The investigation is ongoing. Rosie, thank you for calling us to let us know about that. You are in the draw for the weekly prize for Word on the Street, a $1,000 voucher to Imp Jewellery. At the end of the week, you could find yourself in the draw for the end of the year to win $60,000 towards a Mercedes-Benz of your choice from Mercedes-Benz Brighton. Honourable mentions to Macca, who sent us through some posts off Facebook, and Claus, who sent us through a note from his Bowls Club. This card surcharge business, they're disappearing on Thursday. How your businesses that you're connected to are dealing with it, do please keep them coming through. 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
18: 14 degrees in Melbourne, partly cloudy tomorrow, a top of 24. It's 12 midday. Good afternoon, I'm Stephanie Wackluig. A 14-year-old girl has died in hospital, the third person killed in a horror crash in Victoria's northwest last night. As Madeleine Burke reports, a 17-year-old learner driver was at the wheel of one of the vehicles involved.
7: Two cars and a truck were involved in the collision on the Western Highway at Ledcourt last night. Two occupants of one of the vehicles, an MGZS, died at the scene. There were four people in the second vehicle, a Mitsubishi Triton, being driven by a learner driver. Among the passengers, a 14-year-old girl who was airlifted to hospital where she later died. The 29-year-old truck driver was not injured. Major collision detectives are investigating the circumstances surrounding the collision, urging anyone with dashcam vision to come forward. Madeleine Burke, Melbourne.
18: A new generation of offenders is being drawn into organised crime through online crime for hire services. Carolee Katsimbanis explains.
19: The National Criminal Intelligence Agency says encrypted platforms are outsourcing crime as a service, such as firebombings and shootings, doing the dirty work of people wanting attacks, often committed by teenagers. Retired Victorian detective Charlie Bezina says the low-cost model is helping established crime networks expand while making offenders harder to identify.
20: $500 is $500 they didn't have. It's got to be a stand somewhere. Once they're locked up, they're not committing any further offences, not on good people anyway.
19: Mr. Bezina also says Victoria needs tougher penalties. Carolee Katsimbanis, Melbourne.
18: A Bayside woman says she's been forced to spend $2,000 on changing the locks to her house and car after falling victim to a suspected youth gang targeting lone women in violent attacks. Several women were ambushed across Melbourne's Bayside and southeastern suburbs last week, with the group punching, dragging and robbing them before fleeing in stolen cars. Kylie left her hairdressers and was walking along Bluff Road in Hampton East on Thursday afternoon when she says armed defenders pulled up in a stolen Haval Jolion, ripping away her crossbody bag.
21: I'm just lucky that they didn't hurt me with a machete or a steel pole or whatever. I'm just lucky that, you know, it hasn't actually hit me that I'm still alive.
18: Premier Ben Carroll is promising to build a second railway track on the Upfield Line. $80 million will be spent over 2 years to kickstart work on building a second track, the government deferring works to remove the 8 level crossings along the line, which would instead be completed in 2033. The Premier says a track duplication will slash wait times for commuters.
22: This is so important for Melbourne's northern suburbs. Unless you get duplication, you can't get those turn-up-and-go services. At the moment, there is one track in and one track out. We need to make sure that there isn't a single track, there is duplication for tracks.
18: A new protocol is being implemented, meaning thousands of highly vulnerable Victorians who suffer mental health episodes will be treated with a health-led response rather than a police law and order one. There are around 60,000 call-outs a year across the state. Victoria's Royal Commission into Mental Health was held in 2021 at a cost of $17 million. But 5 years later, CEO of Mental Health Victoria, Philippa Thomas, has told Heidi Murphy, while this change is good, sadly little has changed in terms of staff and funding.
23: We had the best health-led responses to mental health crisis. Were we doing the best that we could do? Absolutely not. We could do better. All we needed was more investment, more focus. You know, we needed to implement some more of the evidence. We needed to make sure it was available to everyone everywhere. We just needed to scale it.
18: In finance, the All Ords up 14 points, the dollar buying 70 US cents.
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18: Chris Fagan will take the next week or so to make up his mind on whether he'll coach on next year. The Triple Brisbane Premiership coach says he's got a lot to weigh up. And Cricket Australia's privatisation of the Big Bash has cost Mike Baird the position as chairman. Eddie Summerfield reports.
24: Mike Baird has stood down as chairman because he says it's in the best interests of cricket. The former New South Wales Premier had lost support from his home state over Cricket Australia's push to privatise the Big Bash, but reportedly had an indication from the other five states they'd support him switching to an independent seat on the board. David Byrne will now take over as interim chairman from next month's AGM. Eddie Summerfield, Melbourne.
18: It's 12:05.
0: New analysis shows One Nation continues to make inroads against Labor across key states. Federal politics reporter Nelson Scott.
2: The latest news poll shows One Nation remains the most popular political party, with a primary vote of 30%, 1 point ahead of Labor and 11 clear of the coalition. Their support is most pronounced in Queensland, New South Wales and Western Australia. In her home state of Queensland, a majority of voters now prefer Pauline Hanson for Prime Minister over Anthony Albanese. Labor Senator Katie Gallagher says she's not panicked by the result.
3: We don't really pay much attention to the polls.
2: The opposition's James Patterson argues One Nation is not a credible alternative.
5: 70% of the MPs they've ever elected have left the party.
2: Of all jurisdictions, support for One Nation is weakest in Victoria. Nelson Scott, Canberra.
0: Aged care workers, clients and their families are rallying outside Melton Council, calling for councillors to reverse a decision to scrap Commonwealth-funded services. It comes after the council decided to exit the Commonwealth Home Support Program, which will see an end to home care, meals and social support currently delivered to elderly residents. Australian Services Union Victoria and Tasmania Assistant Branch Secretary Philippa Bulk says councillors weren't given the right information when they were told exiting was a good idea.
6: They were told that exiting would be cheaper, but it's actually not true. They weren't shown the warnings about the damage this decision could do to the council's reputation, and councils deserve to see all the facts before they make this call, and they didn't get that chance.
0: Returning it to sport, the internationals will have to wait until the President's Cup comes to Melbourne in 2028 for a chance to finally beat the US, the Americans coming from behind to win on the final day. And South Africa has taken a 2-0 one-day series lead over Australia, winning by 32 runs in Johannesburg. That's the latest news and sport.
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27: Good afternoon, it's James Padley from Transport Victoria. There are 25-minute delays on the Monash Freeway with three or four outbound lanes closed near Jackson's Road following a collision. Please follow the direction of emergency services and allow extra time if you are heading through. Meanwhile, Centre Dandenong Road in Cheltenham is closed in both directions between the Nepean Highway and Wilson Street following a collision. There, emergency services are attending. Consider Lower Dandenong Road as your alternative. Finally, in Collingwood, Johnson Street remains closed between Hoddle and Wellington Streets following a building fire. Alexander Parade and Victoria Parade will be your best options there.
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0: Partly cloudy tomorrow, a top of 24 after an overnight low of 10. Wednesday, wind easing and cloudy, 24. Thursday, showers, a top of 23. Friday, showers easing and 16. Saturday, partly cloudy, 17. On the bay's variable winds, about 10 knots, waves below half a metre. It's 16 at Taylor's Lakes, 14 at Frankston, in the city, 14 degrees. Stephanie Wacklewick, Melbourne's own 3AW.
1: Now, this is Afternoons with Laura Spurway. Whenever you need me, whenever
7: you want me. Good afternoon. Great to be with you this Monday as Tony Moclair takes a break. Laura Spurway with you for the rest of the week on 3AW Afternoons as we come down from a massive weekend in Melbourne. A little later this hour, Mark Stevenson will join us for Monday Sport to unpack the grand final, the spectacle that was. Fiona Byrne is also asking for your top victory songs after 1 o'clock, and Glenn Manton will be in the studio after two, as he is every Monday. Petrol and diesel prices. They're bad. They're so bad right now. So tell me, what did you pay at the Bowser this long weekend? Our producer Joe, $2.35 for unleaded 91. I saw a letter in the Herald Sun talking about diesel prices as well and the ugly way that they're going to trend if Donald Trump does decide to ban diesel exports from the US. It got me thinking as well, did you buy a diesel car and in your mind thinking, oh, this will be more economical? And is it? Or has that backfired, especially since it looks like we're going to see another price hike? 133-693, the fuel price check for the long weekend. How bad was it? How much did you pay? Diesel as well. You can also text us 0477-693-693 or email afternoons at 3aw.com.au. As always, tell us what's happening throughout the show as well. Now to start, and it's on theme with what I just mentioned, how much do Australians care about driving and driving well? Do we care enough? Drive.com.au has written an opinion piece about the ever-growing road toll despite more and more measures to try and decrease it across the country. So we're talking about lowering speed limits in regional areas, upgrading roads, more speed cameras, more fear-mongering campaigns, and cars with more tech and safety features than we've ever seen before. But if all of that is happening and the road toll is still going up, is it just us? Are we worse drivers than we have ever been? Cue smartphone distractions. Do we just not care enough? What happened to driving being a privilege and not a right? 133-693. To start this conversation, James Ward joins us from drive.com.au. James, thank you for your time. What do you think the problem is here? Is it us?
8: Yeah, look, absolutely. You take all of those factors, and look, we'll park the pothole thing for a moment, but you take those factors of safer cars, arguably, in theory, safer roads. You've got less connected, less engaged, more ambivalent drivers out there, and that is the number one problem. People just do not care. And you've got a lot of transferred licenses. You've got a lot of easy-to-pass tests. Your note about driving being a privilege rather than a right seems to have been largely forgotten. And I think this is the key.
7: So why do we not care? Is it just a change in attitude? Is it because, you know, we have so much tech and smartphones that we're distracted when we're driving and we just don't think of the consequences? Why the change in attitude?
8: Look, it's one of those things, and I suppose we can sort of come up with ideas on why. But if you think about driver training, this has been something that you've had any number of experts saying we need to improve Australia's driver training. We need to have a better level of education before you get your license. We need to have regular license testing while the drivers are continuing to drive. And every time this gets kiboshed, and you think, why is someone saying this is too hard? And basically that's what it is, to put in these steps to actually say, no, you as drivers need to resit your driving test every 5 years, or we're going to make it harder for you to do it, or we're going to independently audit the 120 hours of learner drivers. There's a lot of negativity for vote winning there. So I think the problem is again, the people who make these rules and can make these changes are running a popularity contest, and they're a lot happier to say, we're just going to lower speed limits and there we go. That's a nice, easy thing to do.
7: And there's more cameras and they're going to make us more money with all the fines that we'll read.
8: There is that as well.
7: But if you look at a couple of the other arguments, so you talked about the hours that you need to put in before you even get a license. When I had to get my license, I only had to do 50 hours of driving to go from L's to P's. That was in New South Wales. Now it's 120. That's a significant, significant increase if we believe that people are actually legitimately doing those hours?
8: Well, that's the thing. It's a very good system. I'm teaching my daughter to drive at the moment, and the process is actually really good. The learner has an app on their phone, and they initiate a timer when you get into the car, and then as the instructor, I can approve that and say what they did and make some notes. So when you're using it properly, it's actually a really good system. But there's nothing stopping the learner basically sitting on the couch and starting the timer, and
7: yep,
8: whoever's supposed to be doing it approving and all that thing. So it's a good system, but it can be easily faked if you do it. The driving exams itself is actually pretty simple to do. You're not going out on regional roads. You're not really using freeways. You're not actually building up the right level of experience to deal with what driving in Australia is like. And when you do look at some of the stats, regional roads present a far greater risk than urban roads. You do see a lot more accidents in urban areas. There's higher volume of cars. There's a lot of nose to tails. You do get a lot of vulnerable road users being hurt or killed in urban areas because you've got more pedestrians, more cyclists. But drivers on single driver runoff road is basically what they say in regional areas is still a staggeringly high number of road trauma incidents, and no one is really trained for doing that unless you're in a regional area and you do your driver training out there.
7: Yeah, so what can we do about that? Because clearly you mentioned, what, retesting drivers every 5 years. I mean, there's a lot of logistics and I assume cost that the driver would bear that goes along with that. But you're right, I learnt to drive in inner city suburb of Sydney, went on the freeways occasionally, but that was up to my parents and whether or not they felt like they wanted to take that risk with me.
8: But this is it, right? Like you've got this thing where driving is perceived to be, well, it's my right to be able to drive now, and therefore you need to make it easy. I'm sorry, but I'll always advocate for, if I have to be retested every 5 years when you renew your license, my eyesight gets worse, your reaction times get worse, you get lazy and complacent with road rules. If we re-educated all of our drivers on regular occurrence, well, you're going to create jobs for driving instructors. You're going to create revenue from doing this. Sure, you're going to annoy or upset a lot of people. But if the goal here is road safety, why aren't we doing things that actually are serious and dedicated and committed to doing this? And making getting your license harder, enforce nighttime or wet weather driving, enforce regional road driving, have these systems audited. It is harder. It is a lot more bureaucracy. It is going to cost more. But if we are serious about this, why are we not taking actual meaningful steps?
7: James, you talk a lot of sense. Thank you for your time. James Ward from drive.com.au. Do you agree? Is it on us to get tested more? Is it on us to have better training? Or if we're in charge and we're training learner drivers, kids, whoever it is, kids of your own, could be someone else's kids, wet weather driving, freeway driving, drive out to the regions, you do it, and then get them in the road or get them behind the driver's seat once you get there. 133-693. Hello, Jeff.
9: G'day, Laura. How are you?
7: Good, thanks.
9: I was ringing up about fuel prices, but yep, just back on James's point, I don't know about testing every 5 years. I've been driving for 30 years. I think I've had two accidents in 30 years. I've had maybe three speeding tickets in that time. So why am I being retested? And he could say, well, it's all about road safety. I'd actually prefer if they spent more time getting our roads car safety, get rid of all the potholes. You know, we had that motorcyclist who passed away. Maybe we should be looking at our roads. Maybe we should be looking at things like that instead. But I was actually ringing up about fuel prices. I pay $2.83 a litre on the weekend.
7: Jeez.
9: But what I'd like to know is that I saw something on Facebook. Now, I know we shouldn't believe everything we see on Facebook, but a meme that said that back in 2008, the price of oil was $178 a barrel.
7: Yep.
9: But diesel was only $1.68 a litre. However, today, oil is $110 a barrel, and it's $2.83 a litre. So how come there was such a difference?
7: Yeah, I was actually going to spend some time with James speaking about this, but we didn't get to it. If anyone out there actually knows, and this was to my point of, I've got a friend who actually decided to buy a diesel car, I think it was about 3 years ago, over buying a petrol vehicle, thinking that that was going to be better for a longer term economic outcome than buying a petrol car. And it would appear that that's not necessarily the case. That economic argument maybe isn't as strong as it used to be. Jeff, thank you for your call. $2.83 a litre, and also doesn't think retesting drivers would help with the current problem. Dave, hello.
10: G'day. I reckon they just need to bring back old-fashioned school policing on the roads. I run in and out of Melbourne 3 times a day, and there's always people, stolen cars. The speed cameras don't pick up that. They just need to go back old school.
7: Dave, I do agree that having visual police present or visible police presence does actually make a big difference in terms of getting people to slow down. What actually interests me, and this is from driving around in Sydney where my family still live, is that there's a lot more cameras there, mobile phone cameras at lights capturing people that are on phones at lights. We don't have nearly as many of those in Melbourne. And so I've noticed a shift in my family, at least when they come to Melbourne, the phone is nowhere because they're conditioned more now there to put the phone away, whereas I don't think we have those cameras here, or enough of them at least, and that could go a bit of the way as well. 133-693, it's 20 past 12. Back with your calls in a moment.
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7: Laura Spurway with you in the chair for Tony Moclair. Geez, plenty of your calls coming through on driver testing and habits. Let's get right back to them. Hi, Stan.
20: Hi, how are you?
7: Good, thanks.
20: The trouble with the driver training and the testing today, it needs a complete overhaul. I was president of the driver trainers for 9 years, and I led about half a dozen deputations to the government pointing out these facts. Did you know that the government sold Vic Roads off, an Earthcore joint venture? The testing site is owned by a private company. It used to be half an hour for testing. Now they've reduced it down to 25 minutes. And when the tests are so weak, then the driver instructors don't really have to do their job properly. And if they upgraded the testing and made it quite hard, well, then you'll improve the driver instructors to really train properly. Because at present, a lot of the driver instructors have a high pass rate. They just take the students out on their test routes and just take them around the test routes one after the other, do the three-point turns in the locations where the testing's done, do the reverse parallel parks, roughly always on the test routes. So the students will pass, but they don't have that greater knowledge of road safety, and it's not pushed through to them as they used to. When they brought out the GLS, the licensing testing, graduation testing, that was in 2007, they reduced, used to be you'd have to park between two cars or a reverse parallel park or a reverse 20 metres back to see if they can reverse in a straight line.
7: None of that. I remember, Stan, thank you for all that detail. I remember when I had to do my reverse park, I just had to reverse park, not between two cars, not even into or towards a car behind me, just to show that I could pull up and do it. So I understand your point there. Thank you for all that information. Hi, Vicky.
2: Oh, hi. Good afternoon. My concern is testing elderly people I recently took my dad to Vic Roads to have his licence renewed for 3 years. He's 95. They're more than happy to renew his licence
7: until
2: he's 98. No questions asked.
7: No questions asked. They didn't have to do at least another eye test or anything?
2: Nothing. They took his new photo and sent us on our merry way.
7: Wow.
2: And said, the licence will be in the mail in 7 to 10 days.
7: How do you feel about that? Now, would you have renewed your dad's licence?
2: No, none of us are happy to do it.
7: No.
2: But no doctor will help us out. No optometrist will help us out. Every time we take him for his eye check, they say, yeah, he's good to go.
7: Wow.
2: You know, like, we're just terrified. We think it's just a disaster waiting to happen. You know, we don't think he's judging his distance between cars as well as he should anymore. But I don't know. We would like some support from someone, you know, to say where we could say to Dad, it's time to give it away. But, you know, Vic Roads are more than happy to take his photo and...
7: Wow. And give him a licence for another 3 years, not even another year, and come back and do a yearly check. Vicky, thank you for your call. Hi, Peter.
3: Yeah, good day, Laura. How are you?
7: Well, I'm well, thanks.
3: Yeah, Laura, I don't think we need any new rules or any new licence testing. I look around and people aren't indicating. People are doing U-turns in shopping strips. I live in Nidri area, and I could sit there and count 100 U-turns get being done in a matter of a couple of hours. And no one's mentioning the elephant in the room, but I look at a lot of these drivers, and they're not young kids and they're not old people. They're people that... obviously come here from another country and they've got an international license or whatever and just budged it, swapped it over for I've spoken to a couple of them and they swap them over for Victorian licenses after a certain amount of time and that's what needs pulling up. And just while I'm on it, Ben Carroll's the minister in our area and mate and I and a couple of other blokes, we had a bike ride a few weeks before he was announced as Premier, we pulled up at a local cafe. He lives near there. And he sat down and he saw us coming towards him and he said, "How was the bike ride, fellas? Hope you didn't hit any potholes." So that's the sort of nuffy that we got running our state at the moment as well.
7: And what did you say back, Peter?
3: Oh, I just looked at him and rolled my eyes. I thought, you are a nuffy.
7: Peter, thank you for that. Hi, Jen.
4: Hi, I just wanted to say on the weekend I went up to Benalla for a day trip and the concentration I had to use driving there and back was insane, dodging the potholes all the way up and all the way back. I don't normally drive country roads very often. Well, I haven't done it for a long time. I was shocked at how bad the roads actually are. I've heard about it, I've listened to the radio, but... trying to concentrate on the roads with the potholes, watch your speed, watch the signs, going from 110 to 80, 110 to 80, all the way up and back. It was insane. It was absolutely insane. The condition of the roads is atrocious.
7: Jen, do you think that you or most drivers have the skills to do that? I mean, obviously the potholes are an extenuating issue. We've spoken about it lots on 3AW and we'll continue to, but in terms of the experience driving on country roads or regional roads?
4: Well, that's the thing. I've been driving for 40-odd years and, it just took my breath away, the amount of concentration I had to use to drive. And here you go, here I've got these P-platers flying past me and I just think, you know, I'm going to see them up the road there rolling their cars I don't think that they're equipped to drive on these roads. They're not safe.
7: Jen, thank you. I have to say, obviously, that wasn't a part of my training when I learned to drive, and I'm not someone who's lived in a regional area either here or in New South Wales where I'm from, so I'll put my hand up and say I'm not used to driving in conditions like that either. Ron, hello.
5: Hi, how are you?
7: Well, thanks.
5: That lady Vicky before that had with her father.
7: Yep.
5: I had to go to the police for my father, and they take his licence off until he's medically approved. And as soon as the doctor has to do it for the police, it's legal, they change their stance. Because Dad was parking the car anywhere, and I was concerned he was going to run through a shop front and hurt people. So I went to the police, and the police suspended his licence until medically approved.
7: Right, so the way that you handled it was that you got the police involved. You went and sought them out yourself.
5: Correct.
7: Yep.
5: And I hated doing it to Dad, but I was frightened he was going to hurt someone because he was parking half up on nature strips and footpaths. So,
7: Ron, thank you for that advice. I mean, it shouldn't be up to you or us to take matters into our own hands and go to the police. There should be some checks and balances at Vic Roads level. But as hard as it is, thank you for doing that for your dad, for yourself and also for other drivers on the road. It sounds like the responsible thing to do. Still got more calls coming in on this subject. We will get to more of them. Time now, though, for some news headlines with Stephanie Wackowick. Hi, Steph.
6: Hi, Laura. Well, there's been a horror crash in Ledcourt last night. It's in the state's Wimmera. A third person has died in hospital. It was a three-vehicle crash. A 17-year-old learner driver was at the wheel of a Mitsubishi Triton, which then is believed to have struck another car and a truck on the Western Highway. A 14-year-old female passenger in the Mitsubishi has died in hospital. The Carroll government is promising to duplicate the Upfield rail line and save taxpayers more than $600 million in major infrastructure works. $80 million would be spent over 2 years, of course, if Labor is re-elected. It would kickstart work on building a second track, which would cut wait times for commuters in suburbs like Broadmeadows, Dallas, Campbellfield and Fawkner. The Albanese government is preparing to hand down the final budget outcome, which squares the books for the last financial year. It will show underlying deficit is $6 billion lower than forecast in the May budget. And in sport, Dockers captain Alex Pearce will soon learn the severity of that Achilles injury he suffered during the grand final. He has been sent for scans after flying back to Perth. All of that at one.
7: Thank you so much, Steph. Yeah, fingers crossed that it's a partial tear, which would mean we'll see him back earlier than expected. Mm-hmm. Speaking of the Dockers, well, sport is next with Mark Stevo Stevenson, 133693. We're asking, what is the biggest day in the sporting calendar? And have we witnessed the death of Wharfie time in real time? Stevo's next.
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18: Good afternoon, it's James Padley from Transport Victoria. Three or four outbound lanes remain closed on the Monash Freeway near Jackson's Road following an earlier collision. That's causing delays of 30 minutes. Please follow the direction of emergency services and consider taking the Prince's Highway instead. Meanwhile, two inbound lanes have reopened over the Westgate Bridge following a vehicle breakdown on the upslope, with delays easing off nicely. And Centre Dandenong Road in Cheltenham remains blocked in both directions between the Nepean Highway and Wilson Street following a collision there. Please follow the direction of emergency services and consider Lower Dandenong Road as your alternative.
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7: Here he is, Mark Stevo Stevenson, alongside Laura Spurway, fresh off what you believe, Stevo, is the biggest day on the sporting calendar.
24: Yeah, fresh off it, and it was real footy. A lot of time in media, obviously, over the years. I reckon I've spent 20 years in press boxes or commentary boxes. The last 4 or 5 years with the people, forward pocket, city end, a different vibe altogether, and surrounded by Frio people. Okay. I was even getting emotional towards the end. I had one guy say, look, this will either be the best day of my life or the worst day of my life. I'll let you know in 5 minutes. That's as the Wolfie time went off. I turned around and saw him afterwards and he shuffled away. And then obviously pub afterwards, as you do, and it was heartening to see so many Frio people drowning their sorrows and at least they're cheery. Laura, if that was the Bulldogs in that situation, I think I'd be heading straight home.
7: I would feel so flat. But in fairness, if they've travelled, if they're people that have travelled hours to get here, they're not just going to go back to the hotel room, are they?
24: No, so they made the most of it. And just the atmosphere was huge. I think it was a perfect day for footy, not too sunny. It was that overcast, not a lot of wind. Everything was great. Just to be with those Frio people down behind the city end there. Jordan Dawson was there, very low key in the pocket and just doing the usual things, queuing up at the bar, whatever. It was huge. And I just think as media and journos, you can sort of get sanitised and homogenised a little bit. But to be there and to be part of it, a brunch as well, bubbles at 10 a.m.
7: Which is acceptable on, what, just big grand days. Final day or every day?
24: No, I've got a theory. Not every day, but I've got a theory on big events days in Melbourne, and this is a bit of a segue in what we can talk about. The days where you think bubbles at 10 a.m. and you're away. I think Boxing Day, cricket.
7: Yep.
24: The AFL Grand Final. Mm-hmm. And the mates that I went with both said they still rate Derby Day at Flemington as the biggest day on the calendar.
7: Over the Grand Final.
24: Over the Grand Final. I'm Grand Final. I'm all in Grand Final. It's a tradition. I still think that's number one, and definitely went the bubbles at 10 a.m. But other people have other opinions. And Derby Day, I'm just talking to a few people this morning, they've got that at number one.
7: No, not Cup
24: Day. So Derby Day, a purest day of racing.
7: It is a purest day of racing, but I think in terms of big days on the sporting calendar in Melbourne, it doesn't interest as many people as the AFL Grand Final does. So I'm with you. 133-693, though. Let us know what you think is the biggest day in the sporting calendar. Is it Boxing Day? Day one of the Boxing Day test over the AFL Grand Final. That'd be a close second for me. I love the Boxing Day test, but I'm more likely to just have it on in the background while I'm getting about my day, doing what I'm doing. But I'm with the AFL, and obviously I work in football, so that's part of it. I'm absolutely fixated on what's going on in the Grand Final. While we wait to see if anyone wants to debate us or agree with us on that subject, Wolfie time. Can it survive?
24: Look, I think it should be dead and buried.
7: I think
24: you can drop
7: too.
24: The anchor on it. And if you're the marketing manager, or it was a good idea at the time. But my idea of Wharfie time was when they're under the pump, Frio, and they need a bit of help, or they're a goal behind late in a game. It was sort of strange that they pushed pulled the trigger 17 points up, because it became a celebration all around. There were people in tears. And you need everything going right for you in a grand final, Laura, to win a grand final. It just seemed to take the wind out of the sails a little bit, and it would just cause nightmares.
7: I think they got to the point where they thought, we haven't played it yet. We have limited minutes left to play it. Let's do it now. We can only do it once. And it was just ill-fated. I mean, they did have the momentum. For me, it was more like capitalize on the momentum, see it through. But it didn't work. And I just think there's going to be too many bad memories associated with it now for them. The players even?
24: Yeah, you have to put it away. Obviously, the head of footy spoke yesterday about it and said it would go on, but they'd be having some reservations, I think, on just the way it was used. Do we still know who hit the button? There's all sorts of stories going on, and the processes behind it. Did someone tap on the door of the box and say, go for it now? It was just unusual. And as I said, you need everything going for you, every one percenter to win a premiership, and that didn't work. And I think also with a poster, Mark Knight, for the marketing people there, and not being happy with the original poster. I know these are small things, and perhaps even at the airport they were defensive on the way in. So little things can add up. You've just got to enjoy your footy, and the marketing people, I think, have had a nightmare for Freo.
7: 133-693, Mark Stevens is with me. We want to know the biggest day on the sporting calendar. What is it? Is it grand final day for you? And what are the days where a champagne around 10 a.m., maybe even before 10 a.m., is acceptable? And is it only bubbles? You can't crack open the red wines at 10.
24: No, it's always bubbles.
7: It's just the
24: for
7: bubbles.
24: Me, it has to be bubbles before. So being at a brunch and the bubbles were available, we definitely did the bubbles. Then we did the Carlton Draft Pub, which was okay. Did you get in there, Laura?
7: Didn't go there.
24: So that's
7: noticed
24: where the AFL has improved. The whole precinct was fantastic. The only thing is, and it hasn't been publicised a lot, there was a lot of a crush around the ground. I went in gate one. And it's quite narrow there near the cricket nets where the Aussies train on Boxing Day.
7: Yep.
24: It was a real crush.
7: It was busy. I just assume that's what it would be like on that day.
24: So we got through and the atmosphere was just enormous. Kylie, I think, was great, probably better when I watched back on TV.
7: I think it's always better on TV because the ground is so vast and the set is so far away from everyone and you can't see the spectacle of all the aerials and the dances, and it's sort of choreographed for cameras, I think, rather than us sitting in the stadium.
24: Yeah, it was a lot of people coming and going, hundreds of people coming on and off. You think, oh, what are these people coming on for? And that's sort of a distraction when you're at the ground. But the way they honed in on TV, it was great. I do think, though, Laura, that it's time to get back to some rock and roll.
7: Okay.
24: Simplify things, four band members, Foo Fighters or someone, maybe some dad rock.
7: Thought you were going to say AC/DC.
24: Why not? Def Leppard. Some dad rock, some heavy rock, fire things up. Just four people on stage, too many people coming and going. It was great of Kylie, but I just think we need to mix it up.
7: Kiss? You thinking Kiss vibes?
24: Kiss were good.
7: Yep.
24: Well, they've already done.
7: Yep.
24: Meatloaf? Maybe not.
7: No.
24: Gone.
7: No. I actually thought Kiss were great. I didn't know how they did it because it was hot that day and they had all the pyro. They had the fire and the pyrotechnics, all their makeup, all their sort of suits that they wear. And at their age, I thought, are they gonna get through it? And they did, so all power to them.
24: Yeah, my number one of all time is The Killers.
7: Mm-hmm.
24: It was the year Richmond won, obviously 2017. That was great. They did a Midnight Oil cover, just rock and roll. So I think we can go back to that. We've done Kylie, Robbie, Katy Perry, these big sort of stage shows.
7: Snoop.
24: Snoop, yeah, let's get back to some grassroots rock and roll.
7: Oh, let us know, 133693, do you agree with Steve-O? Is it time for a rock act back at the grand final? And Wharfie time, should we see it in 2027? Jeff has called through. Hi, Jeff.
9: Yeah, hi, guys. I think they lost out last week when Brisbane was allowed to play their songs after one of their goals, which meant they couldn't use Wharfie time to take the wind out of the Lions' sails. And really, if they hadn't played it and Freo had won, not a single person would be complaining, hey, we didn't hear Wharfie time.
7: No, they wouldn't
9: be complaining. They made a big blue.
7: No.
24: Yeah, they made a blue. I think Laura's right that they thought, well, they've agreed to it. The AFL wants it. We've sort of got to pull the trigger at some stage. It was always going to be tough when to do it. They probably should have pulled it earlier in the last quarter when things were kind of level, just to give everyone a lift. And do you like the songs after goals? Because I've been against it.
7: I didn't mind it.
24: But being at the game,
7: everyone loves country roads, take me home.
24: I find it irritating.
7: Yeah,
24: it's against your team. It's okay if you're there just as a bipartisan person, but I quite enjoyed the songs. I think it's added to it. Now, a lot of clubs, Laura, are still not using songs.

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12: Laura Spurway and Mark Stevens with you discussing all things grand final. We've been talking about Wharfie time. Janaine has rung through with some thoughts. Hi, Janaine.
13: Hi, how are you going?
12: Good, thanks.
13: I'm a diehard Carlton supporter based in Perth, totally devastated for the Dockers, because if you look at the sports psychology about pulling a trigger at that point in the game, it just fires up the opposition, and all credit to Fags being the commensurate teacher and coach that he is, and my background is also competitive sport and teaching, you just don't do it. So there's so many things about it that from a sports psychology and competitiveness point of view, I think are devastating. I would love to see Wharfie time done and dusted.
12: I agree.
14: Yeah, I think it has to go. Yeah. And as I said, it's a game of 1%ers. You just gave that 1% chance away. So it was a nightmare for the Dockers. I still think, look, they could have come good, Brisbane. It might have been a coincidence, but I don't think we can see it again.
12: Well, there was that reverse psychology that Chris Fagan used, and that played Wharfie time in training, said to the team, this is going to happen. We know it's going to happen. When this happens, this is what we do. We lift. And yep. Josh Dunkley was on the ground, like waving his arms around to it as if to say, this is our time, off we go.
14: Yeah, and it was Dale Morris who came up with the idea, recorded it, gave it to Chris Fagan.
12: That's a good idea.
14: And said we should play it. Good idea. 10 years earlier, Dale Morris laid a tackle on Buddy Franklin for the Dogs, and what he just did for the Lions, just as invaluable.
12: Janaine, thank you for that. Hi, Brenda.
15: Hi there, Laura. I don't know. I've got a suggestion for the halftime entertainment. I don't know whether you watched The Voice last night, but those four young lads from South Australia, the 64, they are brilliant.
12: I didn't actually see them. I'll have to have a look.
14: They're a boy band type operation, aren't they?
15: They are a boy band, but they are

0: is as a versatile and can pack out a tune.
1: You know what? I did actually think the national anthem was brilliant. Michael Painter. Well, a voice.
2: Yeah, I think Michael Painter is the most underrated talent in Australia. I'm not sure whether anyone out there is an Ice House fan, but he plays with Ice House. So he sings Man of Colours, a few other songs next to Ivor Davies. If you ever heard him, he's extraordinary. And I think he's Gary Ablett's brother-in-law. How's that for some trivia?
1: Wow. Thank you, Brenda. He's also, I think, playing John Farnham in the upcoming John Farnham musical. Incredible voice. And to do it with no backing, no music, just go, I'll back myself in to do this. I've got a good enough voice. Spine tingling. Hello, Eamon.
3: Yeah, g'day, guys. Look, I think, if I may say this, I think the conversation around what music, you know, should be at the grand final is a conversation for January or February next year. I hope Kylie's not sitting in the backyard enjoying a bit of sunshine listening to this. But I thought Kylie and G Flip were absolutely outstanding. Such pride as an Aussie to see an Aussie up there giving it her very best and giving a world-class performance. So I work in the city, and sometimes going through the mall, you hear amazing people, and you think, wow, you know, this person deserves a stage. And when I don't think any of us realise how big Kylie is, you know, in the UK on a world stage. And I think it's a great shame radio stations don't play her modern catalogue. But look, I think she was great, and I think it was a salute to girl power. Go get them.
2: Yeah, I give Kylie a tick. I think it's time for a change from that, just to go back to some rock for a while. She's actually better than I thought, and I watched back on TV. I think the stage production was huge. Rehearsed for 2 weeks at a secret location.
1: Incredible staying power.
2: Somehow they kept that quiet out.
1: 58 years old, Steve-O. 58 years old, performs like that. I agree, G Flip is incredible, plays the drums, plays the sax, sings. And there's been a debate for a long time about, you know, using it as a platform for more Australian artists. So for a while, we haven't seen the Aussie artists. So I think it's good that they did that. And maybe they can find more that fit your category, Steve-O. 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Robin, you want to speak about Kylie as well?
4: Yeah. Hi, Laura. I don't normally ring people and say they're really good on the radio, but I think you're great and Shane McGuinness, apart from the others. Well, we'll leave that, you know, to the side.
1: I'll take that, Rob. I'll pass that on to Shane. He'll be chuffed.
4: Yeah, no, he's probably listening. $3 million worth of crap. She didn't engage the crowd. Look, I'm not into girly, sooky music. She's a showgirl. For God's sake. I knew it was going to be shit, and there's only two people I've heard ring up and actually say that she was good, and one of them said she was better than Robbie Williams. Well, I'm sorry. It was bloody atrocious.
1: Robin, we're never going to please everyone, are we? Thank you for your
2: cutting it really was. I mean,
1: Well, not everyone's going to like the same thing.
2: No, look, you know she was what? Okay. There was a little bit of cabaret about it, but that's what Kylie is. She's not a great singer. We talk about Michael Painter and Robbie Williams.
1: Well,
2: and
1: the thing about Robbie Williams is to command an audience in an arena or a stadium of that size is very, very difficult. He managed to do that.
2: Yeah, but I still give Kylie an 8 out of 10. I even got a little bit emotional about the Melbourne stuff. You know, I was around when Neighbours was on and Scott and Charlene.
1: Oh.
2: But I would have liked Angry Anderson to get a mention. Bit of Suddenly.
1: Yep.
2: Poor old Angry going. We were waiting for that. But, yeah, gee, that was an interesting caller, I got to say.
1: We'll take a quick break and wrap up with Steve in a moment.
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6: Good afternoon. It's James Padley from Transport Victoria. All outbound lanes of the Monash Freeway have reopened following an earlier collision near Jackson's Road. Significant delays are expected to ease, but the Prince's Highway is still a solid alternative. In Collingwood, Johnson Street remains closed between Hoddle and Wellington Streets following a building fire, so stick to Alexandra Parade or Victoria Parade. And coaches are replacing trains on the Ballarat, Ararat and Maryborough lines between Wenderee and Balland due to a rail equipment fault. Finally, a section of Bulleen Road is closed between Manningham Road and Thompson's Road over the school holidays for North East Linkworks.
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7: 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I don't want to know about it this early.

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5: 1 o'clock news approaching. A quick call before then. Hi, Margaret.
6: Hi. What about Delta Goodrum for the grand final? She would kill him from the beginning to the end.
5: Good with Robbie Williams.
7: Yeah.
5: He's good with Robbie Williams. What do you think, Steve-O?
7: Yeah, I'm all for that. But give it a break for a while. I think we need some rock for next year, some pop a break. And what do you think of the Norm Smith? Quickly, Laura, it's a tough gig.
5: Tough.
7: I did it once, 2003. It was easy. Simon Black had 39 touches, a world record, and just ticked the box for three. But I reckon it was tough on the weekend. But if you're voting, you should be in the press box or media area working.
5: Not in
7: probably
5: the crowd.
7: Not in the crowd.
5: Yeah, I would agree with that. I think tough decision. I'm glad it wasn't me on that game because it wasn't as obvious as I think the one that you got. I feel for everyone, but in the end, that's the decision. And Will Ashcroft doesn't care. He's got three premiership medals.
7: Legend.
5: Legend. Absolute legend. Thank you, Steve-O. Coming up, do you want to take your pooch to the pub? Should they be allowed inside venues? 133-693. More on that after the 1 o'clock news.
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8: Degrees in Melbourne, partly cloudy tomorrow, a top of 24. It's 1 o'clock. Good afternoon, I'm Stephanie Wacklewig. A third person has died in a hospital following what's now been revealed as a three-vehicle horror crash in Ledcourt in Victoria's Wimmera region. A 17-year-old learner driver was at the wheel of a Mitsubishi Triton, which collided with an MG ZS and a truck on the Western Highway just before 7 last night. A 14-year-old female passenger in the Mitsubishi later died in hospital. The two people in the MG died at the scene. The truck driver wasn't injured. Investigations are continuing. The Sunshine Magistrates Court has been evacuated after it was set on fire. Emergency services were called around 10 this morning after a man was seen running off after accelerant was poured inside the building and set alight. The nearby police station was also evacuated and three security guards were assessed at the scene, but there were no injuries. A Bayside woman says she's been forced to spend $2,000 on changing the locks to her house and car after falling victim to a suspected youth gang targeting lone women in violent attacks. Several women were ambushed across Melbourne's Bayside and southeastern suburbs last week, with the group punching, dragging and robbing them before fleeing in stolen cars. Among them was Kylie. She's told 3AW she was set upon as she left the hairdresser.
9: And then all of a sudden he somehow grabbed my bag. It was a crossbody bag. ran back into the car. I went over to the car. The window was still open. And I put my hand in and said, give me my bag back. And they sped off. And I held onto the car for about 2 seconds and ran with the car.
8: Labor admits there are spending pressures on the budget as interest rates are set to reach a 15-year high. Federal politics editor Michael Packey.
10: The Albanese government is preparing to hand down the final budget outcome, which squares the books for the last financial year. It'll show the underlying deficit is $6 billion lower than forecast in the May budget, mainly driven by stronger income tax revenue and commodity exports. One Nation MP, Barnaby Joyce, has told Seven we shouldn't get too excited, arguing Labor must slash its own spending to address high inflation.
11: The lights that they see at the end of the tunnel is the train coming to run them over.
10: Finance Minister Katie Gallagher admits the situation is still challenging due to the conflict in the Middle East.
12: And that war is having impacts not just at the petrol bowser but across the board.
10: The Reserve Bank has started its two-day board meeting with expectations the official cash rate could rise to 4.6%, its highest level since 2011. Michael Packey reporting.
8: In finance, the Lords up 26 points, the dollar buying 70 US cents.
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8: Chris Fagan has addressed mounting retirement speculation 2 days on from Brisbane's spectacular grand final victory over Fremantle. The 65-year-old Lions coach completing a three-peat of premierships during his 10th year in charge. He's told today the responsibility and the pressure can be relentless.
13: I just got to work out whether I still want that in my life or I don't. I definitely, if I don't go on, I still want to stay involved in footy in some way, shape or form, but just something I want to think about. I want to be able to do it properly if I'm going to keep going. I don't want to take any shortcuts because I've never want my players to take shortcuts, so that'll be the question that I have to ask myself.
8: Dockers captain Alex Pearce will soon learn the severity of an Achilles injury suffered during the grand final. Pearce has been sent for scans back after flying to Perth. In the NFL, the Kansas City Chiefs remain unbeaten after three matches, beating Miami 24. That's the latest news and sport.
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17: Good afternoon, it's James Padley from Transport Victoria. Moreland Road is closed in both directions between Sydney Road and Cameron Street until Friday afternoon around 5 p.m. for tram stop construction works. Detour using Melville Road, Bell Street and Sydney Road instead. Meanwhile, in Collingwood, Johnson Street remains closed between Hoddle and Wellington Streets following a building fire. 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
8: Partly cloudy tomorrow, a top of 24 after an overnight low of 10. Wednesday, wind easing and cloudy, 24. Thursday, showers and 23. Friday, showers easing, 16. On the bay, variable winds about 10 knots, waves below half a metre. It's 17 at Greensboro, 16 in Avalon in the city, 15 degrees. Stephanie Wackelweek, Melbourne's own 3AW.
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5: Great to be with you this Monday at 1:07. Coming up this hour after 1:30, Fiona Byrne joins us, CBD reporter with The Age. But first, and I referenced this before we went to the news, pooches in pubs. Do you believe that dogs should be able to go to pubs and sit down while you have a meal? The Victorian Labor government wants to change the 1984 Food Act that bans dogs in pubs. So the government wants to give venue operators the final choice on whether to allow dogs inside their businesses. So previously, there's a Food Act that bans it. Now they want to give venues the choice. So today, there's an opinion piece in The Age about a pub goer who adamantly doesn't want dogs inside pubs, doesn't think it's right. Do you think it should be allowed? I mean, clearly there's a case for assistance dogs. I think we all agree that that's probably a little bit different. But for anyone to bring their pet in, sit down at the pub, have a meal, someone else's dog sitting next to you, could be drooling, 133-693. Love to hear from you if you own a pub. Is that a decision that you'd like to make? Are you happy to have animals inside your venue? Would it attract more patrons depending on the type of venue that you have, an outdoor venue? Joining me on the line is Alana Dutton, animal behaviourist at Confident Companions. Alana, thank you for your time. Do you want to take your dog to a pub?
22: Thank you for having me. Well, it's actually the question, does my dog want to be here? That's probably the question that I would be asking everyone. Is your dog actually having a good time at the pub? Is it for our benefit or their benefit?
5: So by that you mean, are they a dog that is okay with strangers, crowds, people, that kind of thing?
22: Absolutely. And it's a lot for us to ask our dogs to sit still for 2 hours while we eat and drink in front of them and socialise. And, you know, it's not like we can give them a colouring book or give them Netflix or they can scroll on their phone. They're basically just sitting there quite bored. And in my opinion, it can actually lead to more frustration, reactivity issues, because your dog has no choice. They're basically tethered somewhere. And if they're not having a good time, they're sort of trapped. So it can lead to more anxiety issues as well.
5: So what do you think about allowing dogs to go to venues? Do you think people will apply these checks and balances as you've just put them as to whether or not it is an environment for their dog, or they just see it as an opportunity to take their dog for an outing and they don't think about that other stuff?
22: Yeah, well, I do find that a lot of people are sort of wanting to bring their dogs everywhere, which is beautiful, but we're not really asking if the dog wants to be there. And I see so many dogs stressed out at cafes. I see reactivity issues. I see dogs that are barking their head off to other dogs walking past and things like that. And it's just actually rehearsing then a bad behaviour, basically. It's rehearsing a dog having reactivity issues, which will then become a learnt behaviour, which then they'll generalise in all different environments. So it actually can cause a lot more issues than, you know, have their benefit. If your dog does settle on their bed, relax, take treats, can switch off in that environment, then it's a different story. But if they're pacing a lot, if they're panting, if they're looking very uncomfortable or unsettled, then it's really they're not having a good time.
5: So there's obviously the behavioural side of it, as you've described. There's also the hygiene side of it. Could it be perceived as unhygienic to have dogs in venues inside?
22: Oh, absolutely, it can be unhygienic, and some dogs will, you know, mark their territory anywhere. And often, you know, especially a male dog, they'll think that they can pee anywhere because they, you know, want to mark. But also the issue is as well that if food is being dropped on the floor, a lot of food is toxic to dogs. So if there's grapes dropped on the floor or, you know, sultanas or chocolate or anything like that and your dog eats it, then it's a vet visit. So there is a lot of risk as well with what could be on the ground that your dog might get into.
5: In terms of, obviously, the dogs don't get a say as to whether or not this is happening, but if the amendment goes through, do you think there'll be many venues that will go for this?
22: I think a lot of them will, just to be, you know, open to the public and be available to everyone and their dogs. But it's really up to the owners to really work out, is your dog actually having a good time here? And, you know, sort of thinking about, is my dog better off being at home and relaxing on the couch rather than being at a pub with me full of people and crowds and they're not really having a good time? So it can actually, I feel like sometimes we can be a bit selfish and we more think about, we want our friend there for us, but then they're not actually having a good time.
5: What about kids, mixing dogs with kids?
22: Well, that's the thing as well, is when I work with kids and dogs, I'm more training the child with how to not approach and how to be gentle when they approach other dogs. So you really can't control other people's kids and things like that in those situations. And if a dog is tethered to a lead, their flight response has completely gone. So they've got a fight in that situation. So you will see more dog bites and dog reactivity issues because the dog has no choice. And that's where, yeah, a child or a person can get bitten, especially if a dog feels cornered, stuck under a table or anything like that. They've got no escape. So it's definitely really important that if we do bring our dog somewhere like that, we have an escape opportunity for them, and we have them in a very large space where they don't feel cornered and trapped.
5: Just on the hygiene thing again, I mean, obviously there's this perception that if you see a mouse or a rat sort of wandering around a restaurant, that it's not clean, that it's not hygienic. Are they any worse than dogs would be in a venue?
22: Well, honestly, I mean, all dogs bring their different things, especially if they've been to the park and things like that. They're bringing in the debris and the mud and everything that they've collected. And obviously outside is a different story because outside cafes, they're outdoors and the people are choosing to sit outside with the dogs. But it can definitely be an issue with the drool as well. And, you know, dogs sometimes will throw their drool up in the air by, you know, shaking their heads and things like that. So sometimes you don't really know if your dog is going to be the cleanest there and actually, yeah, be hygienic. So I would say that people have got to be very careful when they do bring their dogs there.
5: And this isn't the only scenario that I think, I mean, obviously this is down to an amendment being made on this Food Act. But for example, Mark Stevenson, who was just in here with me, said he got on the tram this morning and there was a dog on the tram, and it wasn't an assistance dog. It was just someone's pet. And then he sort of said, oh, what's the legislation around pets travelling on trams and trains? And so we had a look, and basically they're allowed, but larger dogs on trains should be on a leash, have a muzzle, can't block the aisles, can't sit on seats, and the smaller dogs are meant to be in containers or portable kennels. I mean, how many people would be doing that?
22: Absolutely. And then with the training of muzzles as well, we've got to train our dogs to love wearing the muzzle. So there's that, you know, problem as well, where we can't just slap a muzzle on our dog and think that they're going to love wearing it. So there's so many different things that we actually need to train them with before we even think about transporting our dogs and taking them on transport. And a lot of dogs hate carriers and have barrier frustration, so we need to work on that as well. The other thing is when you have a dog on the tram or in cafes and all of that as well, they're also blocking a lot of the entrance and the pathways. So it can make it very uncomfortable for people to walk past, even walking past with another dog. You know, if they walk past and they're too close together, a massive dog fight can happen. So it is very risky, you know, for these sort of areas where you are limited in your space.
5: Alotta, thank you for your time. Appreciate it.
22: My pleasure. Thank you so much for having me.
5: Alotta Dutton there, animal behaviourist at Competent Companions. 133693. I know there are a lot of pet lovers out there that listen to this show and 3AW. Do you want to take your dog to the pub? Do you support this amendment, or do you want to sit down to a meal? If you are someone that doesn't have a pet with someone else's dog next to you, if you own a pub, is this a good thing for you to have this amendment where you have the choice to have pets inside your venues? Joe, kick us off. Hello.
0: Hey, Laura. You and Heidi, you always do a great job filling in. I just wanted to say, since before COVID, I've occasionally gone to a place called Tipsy Cow in Port Melbourne, and they let animals in. I think they've got to keep them on leashes. And big and small, there's an outside area, but they can have them inside. I've never had any issues.
5: So they've got to keep them on leashes. Is that the venue rule? If you bring your dog, keep them on the leash?
0: I assume it. I see them come in with leashes and go out with leashes, so I assume, but I'm not sure because I haven't been out the back part, but even in the front part, and they're just, maybe they're used to being there, I don't know, but I've never heard of an issue.
5: And it doesn't bother you that they're there?
0: No, we always talk to them, the dogs.
5: What about on trains and trams? Can you remember the last time you saw a dog on a leash or with a muzzle on a train or a tram?
0: No, not really.
5: Yeah, I can't either.
0: I drove most places.
5: Don't know
0: but
5: how
0: no,
5: many people
0: No, I love animals
5: that.
0: And they all seem to be placid and I think they just get the feeling that they're welcome there.
5: Joe, thank you for that. Well, that's exactly what Alana was saying. There's a behavioural element to it all about the dog wanting to be there and not just their people, owners, making the decision that it's somewhere that where they want to take them might not be comfortable in that environment. 133-693, are you on board? Do you mind if there are dogs in venues, if you're going to have a Palmer and there are pets sitting beside you while you're doing so? 133-693, more calls coming up in a moment.
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5: Laura Spurway with you at 20 past one. Just a tip we've got through on the text line, 0477 693 693. Good afternoon. There is about 100 EBE bikes, so electric bikes, on Footscray Road at the BMX track, causing havoc with traffic. If you're driving down Footscray Road and you see them, let us know on 133-693. I know where the track is there. It's right next to the road heading into Docklands. It's right near the wheel, right near Costco. I have actually driven along Footscray Road and seen a number of people. They looked more like teenage boys, I'd have to say, on those bikes screaming down the road. Let us know if you're driving along Footscray Road and you spot any of them. Thank you so much for the tip. Some other texts coming through about dogs in pubs. Dogs in pubs isn't anything new. I've drank in lots of pubs where there were dogs and rats and clowns and snakes and all sorts of things. And another, the only dog that should be allowed in a pub is the plastic donation guide dog sitting on the bar. Back to your calls now. Hello, Brad.
29: Hi, how are you going, Laura?
5: Good, thanks.
6: Look, I take my little girl everywhere I can because I've tried to make an effort to make her really social with people and dogs. Not a jumpy dog, not a bitey dog, just a happy little girl. And most people accept that, but there's a lot of places I won't take her because not everybody's keen on having a dog in their face. It's just got to pick where you go, I think.
5: Do you check before you take? I think I've got a picture of your dog here. What's her name?
6: You have. Remy.
5: Do you check where you go with owners, with venues, I should say, before you take your dog if you can?
6: Often I'll make a phone call beforehand just to make sure I can take her, yeah.
5: And you just went out for lunch, is that right?
6: I just went to get the mail and have some lunch. So, yeah, she had a party pie, I had a sandwich, and she got lots of pats.
5: Oh, that sounds like a good experience. Brad, where did you take her?
6: I live up near Kilmore, so we were up in Wandong.
5: Brad, thank you for that. You've won two bottles of De Bortley's Ancient Soils Heathcote Grenache. Appreciate your call. Hi, Joe.
7: Oh, hi. I actually have a sort of a different view. We puppy walk for Vision Australia, and so we get the puppies at 8 weeks old and give them back to Vision Australia at 12 to 14 months old. And the role we do is we have to take them everywhere with us. So, you know, cafes and restaurants and bars and beauticians, I mean, absolutely everywhere. But it would be such a nightmare to have all these other dogs in cafes and bars and things, because we have to teach these dogs to be quiet, lie under the table, not interact with other dogs. And if everyone had their dog in a pub area, it would be a nightmare for somebody who's visually impaired, because their dogs have to be trained to ignore all the other dogs, etc. I mean, of course, if a pub's got an outside area, fine, but to have them inside is problematic. And even actually this morning I was at the dog park and there was a massive dog fight just suddenly for no reason. The dogs decided they didn't like other dogs, and you think, oh, they are unpredictable. Yep. You can never guarantee they're not going to just suddenly not take a dislike to another dog or whatever. We don't need to have them inside in pubs.
5: Joe, thank you for your call. No, I appreciate that. That's an interesting perspective, because it would affect the training. It would affect the training of those dogs who are probably more used to dealing with situations that involve people rather than other animals. So I appreciate your point of view. Hi, Peter.
9: How you going?
5: Good, thanks.
9: The dudes on the bikes, there's maybe three or four in the bike park. The rest of them are all on the corner of Footscray Road and that, and they're just chucking wheelies and shit and disrupting traffic.
5: As in they're going onto Footscray Road and doing the wheelies there?
9: Yeah, they're doing wheelies up and down Footscray Road and then the other intersection where you get off the Footscray Tunnel.
5: How many do you think there are, Peter?
9: There'd have to be nearly, I reckon, maybe 60 to 80 of them.
5: Have they got masks on? Because the group that I saw when they've got...
9: Yeah, full face helmet.
5: Yep.
9: Yeah.
5: Yep. So you can't tell who they are. So you've got no idea how old they might be?
9: I'd say they're mid-teens.
5: Yep. School holidays, so you'd have to think that there's potential for that. Peter, thank you for that. If you do see them on Footscray Road, let us know. We'll make sure that we make a police report or give them a heads up about that. I have seen that in that area before. It's unfortunate that when there's a group of them, when they've got the full face helmets on, they're very, very difficult to identify. Hi, Kathy.
10: Hi. I just want to make comment of no one's mentioned the fact that the people who are allergic, mm-hmm. and there are cafes I won't go to anymore because they have dogs there, and I end up really sick.
5: Yeah, so that's another point.
10: I don't want pubs to have that rule either, apart from the fact I don't want to eat with animals at a pub, but more so my concern is about the allergic reaction, and I've had plenty of them and no one comes to my rescue when I'm sick. So I think that needs to be considered.
5: Kathy, I think that's a fair point. It's allergies and it's also phobias, and the person who's written this article, Sophie Boyd, in The Age, has had some bad experiences with dogs. So, you know, she says people, especially children, have all kinds of fears and phobias. It's not practical to cater to everyone's needs and desires, but it doesn't mean dog owners are entitled to act like their pets deserve entry into every shop they desire to attend, regardless of how those around them might feel. Hi, Peter.
11: Hi, Lauren. I just want to say I think it's ridiculous, because imagine if every person in the pub or the restaurant decide to bring their dog, and you're going to have 30 or 40 or 50 dogs inside a place. It's just out of control and ridiculous.
5: I think that's why you've got to leave it to the discretion of the venues. But to be honest, there would be people who just want to go to the pub and not bring a dog with them. They just don't want to have any other extra responsibilities when they're there. They just want to enjoy a meal. But that's why it's interesting that venues need to decide if they allow them or not. But if it gets to the point where you've got to ring a venue and say, can I take a pet? Do you have pets? If you're someone that doesn't want to go to a venue with animals, do you allow them? I think that just gets very messy. Hi, George.
12: Hi, how you going?
5: Good, thanks.
12: Can I ask you, I don't know if you've got a dog. I've never had a dog. I wonder if I can sit down with the dog and have a good conversation with the dog. Ridiculous. What are we talking about here? Can I bring my cat to the pub? Because it sounds like to me it's double standards here.
5: Yeah, I don't think it takes in cats, probably, because would you put your cat on a leash, George?
12: Here we got councils here trying to lock people with their cats indoors. How are you meant to communicate with a cat? Let alone you want to communicate with a dog? Really?
5: George,
12: that's ridiculous.
5: I don't think you'd be the only cat person that would be incensed by this, because it does just seem to reference dogs in terms of allowing dogs into pubs. So it's probably because, you know, more people restrain them with leashes, with muzzles. Cats obviously just roam around. But if you're someone that would take your cat to a pub, if you've got a cat who loves a walk on a leash, happy to hear from you. 133-693. Hi, Tony.
13: G'day. How are you going?
5: Well, thank you.
13: Just about on the prices of fuel. I was going across the Nullarbor over the weekend, heading to Perth. Diesel was up around $3.68 a litre.
5: Jeez.
13: And unleaded was up around the 330 mark. Now, I hope you're sitting down. Just to put it into perspective, as it was mentioned on Tom's show last week, one of the industry guys was saying fuel could get to $4 a litre for diesel. So, as that be the case, for me to fill up my truck would be getting close to
5: $10,000. $10,000, as in... Over what time period?
13: Fill my truck from empty to full.
5: In one go?
13: Yeah, my truck holds about 2,300 litres of fuel.
5: Goodness me.
13: And those costs have got to filter down to someone.
5: Well, that's the thing, isn't it? And that's why I wonder whether, if you know, Donald Trump says a lot of things, doesn't he? But if this diesel export ban goes through, I mean, we're going to be affected, and that directly affects industry, because you're right, that's what the majority of trucks use. Tony, thank you for that. That's extraordinary. $10,000 for one tank of fuel. Hi, Neil.
14: Yes, I just wanted to say nothing beats the smell of a wet dog. I wish I could get the aftershave that smelt like a wet dog.
5: Okay, so you're not a fan of the pubs, the dogs in pubs, I take it?
14: Well... You ever smelt a wet dog?
5: I have, Neil. I had a dog that unfortunately hated being washed, being bathed. You'd have to try and put him in the laundry tub, and it ended up being a massive mess. But you did it. You did it, because you do need to keep them clean. Thank you so much for that, Tony. Time now for some news headlines with Stephanie Wacklewick. Hey, Steph.
15: Hi, Laura. The state opposition is accusing the government of lying through its teeth after it announced it will delay level crossing removals to duplicate the upfield line. Another election promise today, the Carroll government promising to spend $80 million over 2 years to start work on a second track, meaning level crossing removals would be pushed back to 2033. Police are still hunting an arsonist who set fire to the Sunshine at Magistrates Court this morning. A man was seen running from the building after a flammable liquid was poured inside and set on fire around 10 a.m.
5: Inside the court?
15: Inside the court. Jeez. Not sure exactly where. It had to be evacuated. The police station, which is just nearby, also had to be evacuated. Thankfully, no one was injured. I think 3 security guards were assessed by paramedics, but they are okay.
5: Wow, what a scene.
15: The federal government says higher superannuation and investment returns have delivered a welcome boost to its coffers. This year's final budget figures reveal the underlying deficit is roughly $6 billion lower than predicted in May. And the AFL season may be over, but the action's still far from finished. Attention is now turning to the trade period from next Monday. Clubs have just 10 days to reshape their lists, swapping players and draft picks.
5: Ah, Steph, the trade period. That'll be what I live and breathe for the next few weeks. A lot of people too, incredible how popular the trade period is. Are you into it?
15: No, to be honest, I don't really get it.
5: Yeah.
15: Jordan Tunbridge in our newsroom has tried to explain it to me many times. I just can't get my head around it.
5: Yeah, I understand. It's all the picks and compensations and selling picks. Yeah, I understand. Well, we've got plenty of trade coverage coming your way. That'll be on both Sports Today, but also we've got a trade podcast with Jimmy Bartel and Matthew Lloyd coming up. Did very well last year. Steph, thank you for that. Coming up next is Fiona Byrne. We're going to chat victory songs. What would be yours? If you could pick a song, you'd have a win, you have a victory. I mean, most of us aren't going to win a grand final, are we? But if you had a victory song, you might have had a victory at work. If you could blast out a tune just for a moment, what would it be? 133-693, Fiona Byrne, in a moment.
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4: Good afternoon, it's James Padley from Transport Victoria. Moreland Road is closed in both directions between Sydney Road and Cameron Street until Friday afternoon around 5pm for tram stop construction works. Detour using Melville Road, Bell Street and Sydney Road instead. Meanwhile, in Collingwood, Johnson Street remains closed between Hoddle and Wellington Streets following a building fire. 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
16: 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A third. 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A four. He steps inside 50. 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
22: On Afternoons, this is Entertainment with Fiona Byrne.
5: Speaking about songs, what song would you have if you could have a victory song? I think that's a fantastic intro song. Fiona Byrne, CBD reporter with The Age. That's a song that I did a dance to when I reckon I was about 9 years old.
23: Byrne. Really?
5: Yep. Yep.
23: I love that song. That is a song that was, I have a friend and he's always called me, that's always been my song with him. And it's just one of those funny things. Every time I hear that song, I remember one person in my life. So yeah.
5: And now you found a way to get it back.
23: Yes.
5: Every week.
23: Yes.
5: Victory songs. So this has come obviously from great videos in the wake of the grand final on the weekend. Chris Fagan, you have Partying Staying Power.
23: Oh, it's Chris Fagan, best on ground. I mean, honestly, if anyone deserves to celebrate, it is the coach of the Brisbane Lions, because he steered that team to 3 grand final wins in a row. And the footage that was appearing on social media on Sunday of him celebrating with his fabulous players at the Pullman Hotel, I thought was just absolutely terrific. We saw him on Harris Andrews' shoulders, kind of being ridden, sort of carried through the crowd. And then there was this great video that I hope a lot of people have seen of him singing We Are the Champions at the celebration after party. Now, it just made me stop and think, if you won something great, if you had your chance to pick the song you would sing to mark a special moment in your life, what would it be? What's the soundtrack to your success?
5: Oh, I like it. 133-693. You can also text 0477-693-693 or email afternoons@3aw.com.au. I've thought about entry songs.
23: Yes.
5: You know, more than the sort of victory song, just that like song when you come into a room and you have impact. I think I was thinking about the list that you've come up with. I love Tina Turner, simply the best.
23: Iconic.
5: I feel like it would be hard for me to go past that one, only because I've got a memory from when I was at high school and we're finishing up high school, and it was a tradition for the year 12s of the day to come up with some sort of tune and song to sing on their last day or the last sort of school assembly before they finished and left school. And one of the ones that came up that we did was simply the best. Changed the lyrics to reflect, you know, bits and pieces about our school and our journey. But that just sticks with me as a very significant moment, that sort of last day at school when you finally out of school.
23: Another one that I think would be appropriate, Delta Goodrum did a song a couple of years ago. I think it was called Sitting on Top of the World.
5: Yep.
23: Or I think that was it. So that would be appropriate.
5: Tough one to sing that.
23: Well, she's got a pretty good voice. I think we'd all be given, you know. I mean,
5: Tina's not easy to replicate either, let's be honest, but probably more in my register with Delta's song.
23: Well, if you're looking for one that's in your register, what about as an entrance song? You could always just roll out the theme to Rocky, because there's not a lot of words in that one. It's just a lot of sort of pumping up music.
5: The pump up music. Yeah. Oh, we've got a caller already who's got a suggestion. Hey, Thomas.
24: Hello.
5: Have you got a success song, do you?
24: Yes, I do.
5: Which one?
24: We Are the Champions.
5: Oh, that's a good suggestion. Have you played it before?
24: Yes, I have.
5: When you've, what for? Have you won something sport related, or when have you used it before?
24: Yes, I won a basketball grand final.
5: Oh, congratulations. Was that recently?
24: No, 2 seasons ago.
5: That's all right. We can hold on to those moments. Thank you, Thomas. That's a great suggestion. So brought out We Are the Champions, like Chris Fagan did.
23: Absolutely. Congratulations. Also, congratulations to Thomas on that basketball win. Fantastic.
5: Yeah, that's great. I love, you know what I like about it as well? That song is still timeless. 11-year-olds are playing We Are the Champions by Queen. I love songs like that that have staying power.
23: Absolutely.
5: Through generations.
23: It's iconic.
5: Kim, have you got one for us?
25: I've got a couple. Either Sisters Are Doing It For Themselves or I Am Woman, Hear Me Roar.
5: Yep.
23: Now, that I Am Woman, Hear Me Roar, Helen Reddy's classic. I absolutely love that song, Kim.
6: Yeah, same. It's a good one.
5: When would you use it, Kim? What's your moment where that song comes out for you, all those songs?
6: Oh, gosh, I don't know. I hadn't thought that far ahead. I don't know.
7: Yeah. I am strong.
5: Such a good tune. I think sometimes even in life, there's smaller moments where you have small wins in your day. Like as a mum of two young kids, sometimes it's just getting them out of the door without a fight and dropping them off on time, and then you getting in the car playing that.
23: And sometimes you just need a bit of a pump up song in your life just to get you out of the door. And I don't know, the one I love is Jimmy Barnes, No Second Prize. It's just like sometimes you've just got to get a grip and get on with it.
5: A pump-up song is a key. If you're having a low moment, and I've done this, not that I have lots of low moments, but if I need a pick-me-up, music's a big go-to for me.
23: Yeah.
5: Always has been. Always has been something. I put headphones on and I go steaming around the block if I just need to take some time out. And that's why I personally am a fan of the songs after goals, for example,
23: yes,
5: that we saw at the grand final. Not quite the same as that success song, but in a way it is. Did you like them, Fee?
23: I love them. I don't have any problem with the songs after a goal. I think it's very American, but it's really good fun. And certainly on Saturday with the grand final, it just, every moment just added to the overall magic of the whole day. But there's one song I have to say that can never be used as a winning song ever again after Saturday afternoon. And unfortunately it is Hell's Bells. It's ACDC,
5: the
23: Wharfy time. It really did not work, did it?
5: It's such a shame because, you know, ACDC would be great at a grand final as part of the entertainment.
23: I don't think it's going to happen.
5: I know. We've had this conversation a lot before, but it's, yeah, I'll never be able to hear that again without thinking of that moment, because I was lucky enough to be there and I kind of understood the hype for a moment because I could see all the Dockers fans going nuts, but then it just flattened out and I thought, well.
23: It was incredibly special just in that second or seconds.
5: But then it just stops and you're like, okay, is that it?
23: Yeah, it actually felt like it was the end of the game. Like it felt like it had signaled the end of the game. And unfortunately for Fremantle, it had. But it hadn't for the Bears, obviously, for the Lions. If anything, it had just, you know, it accelerated them. It woke them up. It gave them that sense of urgency that they needed. And my goodness, didn't they come home with a wet sail?
5: We've got a cheeky text, 0477 693 693, a victory song. If Ben Carroll and his government lose the election, most Victorians' victory song should be Am I Ever Gonna See a Face Again by the Angels. No name attached to that, but thank you for that suggestion.
23: I'm laughing because we all know the refrain that goes with that. So thank you, whoever sent that text in.
5: Look, there might be a few. There'd be a few suggestions out there for a victory song to suit that situation, I'm sure. Keep them coming, 133 693. Now, Kylie, you're a fan?
23: Oh, my gosh. Now, it's still staying on the grand final. Kylie Minogue just absolutely was sensational, I thought, at the grand final. What a wonderful show she put together. Now, that was 20 minutes of pop magic, and I cannot imagine how difficult it was to construct that show and to perform it as perfectly as she did. I spoke to people yesterday. I spoke to people at the game on Saturday. My understanding is there was 8 months worth of work that went into that particular production, and that Kylie herself had been here in Melbourne rehearsing for over 2 weeks in the lead up to the performance. And in fact, I understand that she had set up a rehearsal base where they'd built a replica of the stage and all her dancers and her crew and, you know, the costume team and the audio team, everyone was at this particular location out in Camberwell, I understand, at a private school on an oval, and they were set up there for at least a week and a half doing full rehearsals. And I think it's extraordinary that stayed a secret, but I also think it's a marvellous example of just her commitment to getting it right.
5: So if you were in Camberwell and you were wondering, what are these sounds that I'm hearing? Let us know, 133 693, if you had an inkling that something was going on at an oval near you. Now, you've been doing some stealth work in the area, Fiona.
23: I have, and I'm pretty sure I know which school it was. I was told it was a private school in Camberwell where they had set up, as I said, a full build of the stage, and they were there for almost 2 weeks. I think they rehearsed for 13 days. That's what I understand it was. And I would just love anyone who knew that was happening, who stumbled across it, who actually saw the rehearsals over the past couple of weeks in the lead up to the grand final. I would love to hear from them. If anyone's out there and can give us a buzz, let us know.
5: I wonder what the layout would be, because obviously it's only been school holidays last week and this week. So you'd think that that was then happening when school was underway. So I find it extraordinary that no one would have known, especially if it was a replica of the set that was big. The set was huge.
23: Absolutely. Absolutely. It was certainly not a small stage. And I thought she was absolutely terrific. Just a couple of other points about her show. That enormous, inflatable football that was on.

0: including the rehearsals and everything for $3 million. They have got a bargain. That would be my take on it. I just, the production level was really outstanding. And I think we've seen that not only with the, just the response on media, in social media and in media to the show. And certainly the, you look at the viewing figures, they've just gone through the roof. And I think all of the, Kylie contributed, was a big part of that. She brought a different audience to the TV sets to just see what was going on Saturday. And I, she also brought a tremendous amount of joy to Melbourne. It was just a fabulous sprinkle of Kylie magic over the city.
1: 133693, your victory song, what would you choose? And Kylie Minogue's performance, give it a rating for us out of 10. And if you happened to stumble across the rehearsal, which Bea has heard is in Camberwell. More from you next on 133693.
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2: Laura Spurway and Fiona Byrne with you at 8 to 2. Our listeners know all. Come through on the text line. Camberwell Private Schools have already been on holidays for 2 weeks. They have three this term, so no kids there. Makes sense, Fee.
3: It certainly does, and the perfect time to hide a superstar in a backyard.
2: They did their homework. They got the school when it was empty, or at least where you think it was. So appreciate that. Text, couple more with victory songs. David singing Wonderwall with the English at the World Cup. This was the best, as the English are the best with singing culture, which doesn't occur at AFL and cricket because there's no sustained singing culture. The World Cup singing a bunch of Oasis songs during and after matches at the World Cup was also a highlight. That's true. When the Barmy Army come out here, they do not stop. So I can see what David means about the singing culture. And from George, Kylie was amazing as a package. She blasted it. It was a 10 out of 10. I've been involved in shows for 40 years. I defy any of you to get in a cage 15 metres in the air, not poop your pants and not miss a note. Uneducated people speak the most and make themselves look like bigger fools than they are. We did have a caller, Robin, before 1 o'clock. It was very, very scathing of Kylie, and you're never going to win everyone over.
3: Look, everyone's allowed to have their own opinion, but I thought Kylie was magnificent. And just to that point about being in the cage flying across the MCG, it's the first time, my understanding is it's the first time since the Olympics back in 2000 with Nikki Webster that there's actually been a construction like that built to fly someone across a sports stadium here in Australia. And it was a huge undertaking, a technically very, very difficult to do just because of the scale and the size of the MCG, and they did it.
2: Made it look easy, or easier than it would have been for me. I would have hated it. Slade has called through with what's happening. What's going on, Slade?
4: G'day. Just to let anyone know, anyone heading Leakes Road towards Fitzgerald Road near Palmer's Road, a container truck has lost the whole rear transaxle of the trailer. So the container is actually now sitting on part of it sitting on the ground, and the trailing wheels are about 20 feet back from the truck.
2: Oh no! On is it already blocking traffic from what you can see?
4: It's blocking traffic, and the emergency services are there. The emergency tow truck is there. There's another one that's just arrived, so there's no police on site.
2: Slade, appreciate that. That might change soon. So look out if you're on Leakes Road heading towards Fitzgerald Road in Truganina, that container truck that's lost the rear of its truck, causing a bit of disruption there. We'll be back in a moment to wrap up with Fiona Byrne.
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5: Good afternoon. It's James Padley from Transport Victoria. Trains are resuming on the Ballarat, Ararat and Maryborough lines between Wendouree and Balland following an earlier equipment fault. There has been a collision on the Western Freeway citybound though after Robinson's Road. Emergency services are attending there with speed and lane restrictions in place. Please pass with caution if you are heading through. There's also been a collision in Dandenong South. The right southbound turning lane on Gain Road is closed at Abbotts Road. Emergency services are also on site there. Please drive to the conditions if you're heading through. And in Collingwood, Johnson Street remains closed between Hoddle and Wellington Streets following a building fire yesterday.
1: 3AW. There's a reason we're Melbourne's favourite way to start the day. It's because we share our experiences. From the morning rush and the afternoon drive, 3AW keeps you informed, entertained and ahead of the curve on the topics that matter. We're proud to share the stories and opinions of the people who live here. This is our city, Melbourne's own 3AW.
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12: When every man's a fight, when he believes in justice and rights.
2: Oh, 2 o'clock news is on the way. You recognise that one, Fee?
3: I certainly do. That's Rose Tattoos, We Can't Be Beaten. And of course, you know, great victory song, but also a song that gives us a chance to just acknowledge the passing of Angry Anderson last week.
2: Yeah, and I think we were speaking to Steve-O before about it. He thought it might have been nice to find some sort of moment to acknowledge Angry Anderson in all of the entertainment. That was a suggestion from Bob, Rose Tattoos, We Can't Be Beaten. Now, you've been keeping your eye on the VMAs as well.
3: Yes, so these are the Video Music Awards that are taking place in the States today, in America today. And I just wanted to note Madonna. Madonna, at the age of 68 years old, has ended up being the big winner from the awards ceremony this afternoon. She's taken home seven awards, including Best Album for her album Confessions 2 and Artist of the Year. Honestly, she's quite amazing. She opened the show with a fantastic medley of her, you know, recent songs. And, Madonna, I mean, seriously, getting better at almost 70 years old.
2: Another person with staying power.
3: Incredible.
2: Seven VMAs at 68 years of age and opening the show as well.
3: Absolutely. So you know what? Go girls.
2: Fee, we'll touch base when we're 68 and see what we're doing at that time.
3: I'll get there before you, don't worry.
2: Thank you for coming in. Fiona Byrne there. Glenn Manton will be in after 2 o'clock. He wants to know your highs and lows of sport. Could be something from your sporting career, from your kids. Might be a sporting high or low that you've experienced as a fan. No achievement is too small. I can tell you that mine aren't very big. 133-693, give us a call now. A sporting high or a sporting low that still lives with you. Glenn Manton will be here to discuss more after 2 o'clock. Also after two, the Diana movie. There's an issue with it. We'll speak to someone from the UK about that.
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13: 16 degrees in Melbourne, partly cloudy tomorrow, a top of 24. It's 2 o'clock. Good afternoon. I'm Stephanie Wacklewig. The state opposition has accused the Carroll government of lying through its teeth after announcing the duplication of the Upfield 9. If re-elected, Labor will spend $80 million over 2 years on a study to kickstart work on a second track. It will mean the removal of 8 level crossings along the line will be pushed back and be completed in 2033. But Shadow Minister for Transport Infrastructure Evan Mulholland says the announcement is a con.
14: Putting off 8 level crossings for the second time while announcing $80 million for maybe a decision in the future if you vote for us again. But this is not a commitment to duplicate the Upfield line in the next term of Parliament. This Labor government and Ben Carroll is asking you to vote for them twice to maybe get the Upfield line duplication.
13: Police are hunting an arsonist who set fire to the Sunshine Magistrates Court this morning. A man was seen running from the building after a flammable liquid was poured inside and set on fire around 10 a.m. The court was evacuated along with the nearby police station. There were no injuries, but 3 security guards were assessed at the scene by paramedics. A victim of a gang of youths which has been targeting lone women across Melbourne's southeastern suburbs has spoken of her terror and dismay in the state of crime in Victoria. 21 offences were committed last week by the gang who robbed, punched and kicked women alone on the streets. Kylie says she left her hairdresser on Thursday afternoon when a stolen Haval Jolion pulled up at an intersection in Hampton East and thugs ripped her handbag from her body.
15: The only time it's really hit me and I burst into tears, and I'm going to cry now, but seeing Kylie Minogue doing the pre-entertainment, she just exudes everything that I feel Australia is, sunshine and joy and happiness, and these guys, whoever they are, have just ruined that for me.
13: The federal government says higher superannuation and investment returns have delivered a welcome boost to its coffers. This year's final budget figures reveal the underlying deficit is roughly $6 billion lower than predicted in May. It was initially thought high commodity prices drove the windfall revenue. Treasurer Jim Chalmers says the broader economy is strong and has helped deliver the improvement.
16: Our responsible economic management has given us one of the strongest budgets in the G20. We have much, much lower debt to GDP than the major advanced economy.
13: In finance, the all ords up 14 points, the dollar buying 70 US cents.
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13: The AFL season may be over, but the action is far from finished, with attention now turning to the trade period. From next Monday, clubs have just 10 days to reshape their lists, swapping players and draft picks. Essendon captain Zach Merritt and Port Adelaide superstar Zach Butters are among the biggest names tipped for moves. But first, free agency opens this Friday, kicking off a frantic week of player movement. Mike Baird will stand down as Cricket Australia chairman after losing support from New South Wales. Cricket great David Boone replaces the former New South Wales Premier, stepping in as interim chair. And in the NFL, the Baltimore Ravens edged the Dallas Cowboys 34-31 in the first ever regular season game in Rio. That's the latest news and sport.
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5: Good afternoon, it's James Padley from Transport Victoria. The Western Freeway is still slowing citybound due to a collision after Robinson's Road. Emergency services are attending with speed and lane restrictions in place. There's a broken down truck that's lost its load in Truganina on Leakes Road inbound at Palmer's Road. The middle lane closed there with recovery crews en route. And in Collingwood, Johnson Street remains closed between Hoddle and Wellington Streets following a building fire, so consider Alexandra Parade or Victoria Parade. Finally, a section of Bulleen Road is closed between Manningham Road and Thompson's Road over the school holidays for North East Link works.
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13: Partly cloudy tomorrow, a top of 24 after an overnight low of 10. Wednesday, wind easing and cloudy, 24. Thursday, showers, a top of 23. Friday, showers easing and 16. Saturday, partly cloudy and 17. On the bay's variable winds, about 10 knots, waves below half a metre. It's 17 at Coburg, 17 at Sandringham in the city, 16 degrees. Stephanie Wackelowick, Melbourne's own 3AW.
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2: Here he is, Glenn Manton, former Carlton Premiership player and public speaker in studio with me, Laura Spurway. It's just after 2 o'clock, 2:07 to be precise. Now, Glenn, you've gone with sporting highs and lows that come to you after seeing the devastated Freo fans on the weekend.
0: Is it fair to say that that would be a low? A
2: massive
0: very low, low, low, low, low, low. You were there. How low were the Freo fans?
2: I was actually heartbroken for them. I could see how upset they were. And they were so close. I think that's the thing. It's not great to get smashed in a grand final, but somehow I feel it's worse to get a taste that you are going to get there and then have it taken away from you.
0: As they would say, they snatched defeat from the jaws of victory.
2: Victory. I did see that line.
0: Now, professionals aside.
2: Aside.
0: In
2: Let's
0: our
2: get back
0: own,
2: to the amateurs, which is
0: world.
2: Me. You're not an amateur, but
0: well,
2: go on.
0: Well, no. We've all had our time as amateurs or behaved as amateurs in the sporting world where we may have had great success or failure. So I'd like to set the stage here just with a little story of my own, because these successes could be your personal stories or those of your family, maybe your children. So I'll give you a little example, and you can jump in at any stage with something from your wonderful world of family or beyond. My middle child, a son, Archie, first day of cricket ever, competitive, under 12s. He is the non-striking batsman, so he's at the non-striker's end. I am the umpire.
2: Oh.
0: I am the umpire of this particular game at that point, and I am standing at the bowler's end waiting for the bowler to come in. The bowler bowls first ball of the game. His teammate turns it off his pads. Archie decides that he'll run, but his teammate says no, and his father has to step back. And even though there was about an inch in it, I probably could have given no signal in terms of a dismissal. I had to do the right thing
2: you
0: and put my finger
2: him.
0: Up and say that my son was out for a diamond duck
2: oh.
0: of his first ever ball of cricket in a competitive sense, and he went ballistic.
2: So that's a sporting low.
0: It was a low point, and I would suggest that that's almost up there with Fremantle in a young 12-year-old's eyes. That is a huge blow to the ego.
2: When he went ballistic, was it there in the moment or afterwards?
0: He shouted at me. He said, "Dad, you can't possibly go out like that." And I said, "Archie, you have found one of the more impossible ways to go out in a game of cricket. I'm sorry, my friend. There is a boundary. Head towards it. Drag your bat.
2: Yep.
0: You are
2: Swallow
0: out.
2: The lesson.
0: He was dismissed without facing a ball, diamond duck. That is not a pleasant way to go out in your first game of cricket.
2: But, Glenn, having been an athlete yourself, you just can't look past it when you win. When it's there, it's there. When it's out, it's out.
0: You have to. You have to give it out. But even my daughter, my youngest of three, I remember, and I think you'll appreciate this because I believe one of your children has also been in a running race lately, although might have had more success than my daughter. My daughter failed to turn in a running race. So it was a 200-metre running race, but she just kept running straight, and every other competitor went around the bend.
2: Were there lines on the track?
0: There were faint lines. It was on a school oval, so we can give her some leeway there for that little mistake, but she just kept running straight. She still won the race, so she came back and she won the race.
2: How did she win the race?
0: Because her father was yelling at her.
2: Turn around.
0: Turn, go back, head left around this particular school oval. This is primary school days, but I love the fact that we've got these stories of highs and lows. They don't have to be professionally based. It's something from your past. What about from your life? Have you had a bit of a crushing low or a soaring high when it comes to sports?
2: So there's a misconception when it comes to me, because I work in the football coverage, that I must be a sporty, athletic individual. So when I grew up, I did a lot of dancing, bit of tennis, bit of swimming. I was never actually really that good at anything.
0: Oh.
2: My achievements are, they used to give out fourth place ribbons.
0: Where?
2: Well, that's what I mean. It's basically an encouragement award participation. Thanks for being here.
0: Let me line up for a few.
2: I got a fourth place ribbon. They don't exist anymore, I don't think, in a running race once. Then because I despised athletics so much, when I was at high school, I entered the walk. We had the walk.
0: Yes.
2: Thinking that that would be, you know, less challenging than having to run 800 metres. And even people were competitive at that. I wasn't expecting that. I thought it was just going to be a leisurely stroll around and that would be my day done. No, people took it seriously.
0: It was beyond you.
2: So then I had to try, and I was like, I am not cut out for this competitive walking.
0: Not a
2: walker. There's an art to it. It's not as easy as it looks.
0: It's all in the hips.
2: So look, I would say I'm more likely to live vicariously through my young kids when it comes to athletic feats. So my daughter, who's 7, won a 100 metre race at a school athletics carnival.
0: There you go.
2: Something I will never do and have never done. My son's a bit young. He's 4. So I'm waiting to see how he turns out, but he's got good hand-eye coordination already. So that's a plus.
0: Are you one of those parents or a joint parenting and philosophy about getting a ball into your son's hands early?
2: Big time.
0: What ball have been placed in? All sorts of balls?
2: Lots of them, both throwing and kicking. So catching is a big one. Starting to teach them to catch early. Mm-hmm. The other thing, the other story that I've got is that when I met my now husband, first time I went over to his house in the spare room, he had, I guess, sort of a wall or a ceiling of fame where he had all his ribbons from his school days color coded around the top area of the ceiling. So he was someone who won a lot.
0: How did you feel about that?
2: Well, I just sort of walked
0: in. Intimidated?
2: No, not at all. I just walked in and said, what is this? What's this? A shrine to yourself? So I kind of took him down a peg.
0: Where did you place your fourth place ribbon? And what colour was the fourth place ribbon?
2: I don't know. Oh, I think it was an ambiguous colour, so like purple or something.
0: It was a beige.
2: Yeah. I don't know where it is. I mean, at the time, I was like, I'm never going to get another one of these. But, yeah, look.
0: What about a great sporting low? Have you ever been involved in a sporting low? Think those parent sprints. Have you ever been invited into one of those parental sprints? The school has the athletics day and all the parents get called in. Someone does their hamstring.
2: I haven't. I have to say I have low moments when I used to go to training as a reporter. You'd go to, you know, various clubs training to sort of look at how they were doing and is anyone injured, is anyone recovering. And whenever the ball would come near me, I would just pray that it wouldn't, because I'm like, if I have to either, you know, hand pass it back or kick it back to these players and I absolutely botch it, that's something that I would consider a sporting low, because there's a lot of people who work in the industry who obviously play AFL to some degree, amateur level, like just enjoy it and have a good time. I grew up in New South Wales, so I didn't grow up with AFL. Haven't played it.
0: You're hearing a lot of excuses.
2: I know. There is a lot of excuses.
0: Maybe there
2: is no excuse.
0: There's
2: actually just the cold, hard facts of my lack of ability.
0: Do you have any ambition to better your...
2: To get better?
0: Yeah. Your skills?
2: Is it too late for me?
0: It's never too late. Never too late
2: to
0: indulge.
2: Do I have any ambition to get better? This has been turned into a therapy session for me.
0: Well, not at all. The World Masters Games were recently held.
2: Masters Games?
0: I believe South Korea. You need...
2: How old do you have to be to go to them?
0: You need to Google and have a look at some of the extraordinary athletic performances.
2: Okay.
0: People 95 plus running 100 meter sprints. You need to take a look. There is room in your heart to indulge a little bit of football development if these people can be sprinting at the age of 95.
2: Okay. Thank you, Glenn. I appreciate the pep talk. I'll keep you posted on my exploits. We've had a text come through 0477 693 693. Laura, your cousin John got us into a World Cup with that great penalty. Now, would you believe, referring to John Aloisi, of course, getting that penalty against Uruguay. I was there at that game.
0: Were you?
2: I was there right in the bleachers, but it was great fun. What a moment. My mum's name is Sandy Aloisi and we're not related. I don't know any other Aloisis in the country.
0: No connection.
2: No connection at all.
0: It's extraordinary.
2: I know. I take it. I say, cousin John. Actually not.
0: You can't
2: related
0: even claim that.
2: To John Aloisi. But maybe someone out there is related to someone famous. That they
4: Here's Aloisi for a place in the World Cup.
21: For us.
4: He is! Yeah!
2: So good. So that's a sporting high,
0: high.
2: I was there when he kicked that goal.
0: Heading into a World Cup. Now, I raced a bobsled on the World Cup circuit, and in Germany during one practice session, our brake person in the four-person or four-man bobsleigh actually passed out as we were heading down the track in Königssee. Now, the brake person's sole job, beyond powering the sled into the course itself and then adding, as you would think, ballast to the actual movement of the sled, is to pull the brakes at the conclusion of the race.
2: That's a nightmare, Glenn.
0: The brake person, of course, passed out, couldn't pull the brakes. We all lift ourselves up out of the sled expecting this person to pull the brakes. the sled does not slow down, crashes through some tyre barriers at the end of the racetrack, and we find ourselves out in a German car park with our bobsled.
2: Was that the start and the finish of your bobsledding career?
0: No, that was not the start or finish, but it's a lovely little reminder that, you know what, you're not going to achieve anything if you sit on the couch. I'd much rather get in a bobsled and hurdle myself down a hill.
2: Okay, so I'm being told to bobsled.
0: Germany. No, you don't have to. We just have to focus on you being able to play football first and foremost. I think that's the first step for you. Let's not go
2: straight. You talk
0: straight.
2: About it. Why can't you play it?
0: I think you should.
2: 133-693, sporting highs and lows, give them to us. There is no low too low. There
0: no.
2: really isn't. There really
0: we'll
2: isn't.
0: We'll take all.
2: We'll take your calls. Hello, Sharon.
1: Oh, hi. Hi, Glenn.
0: How are you,
1: hi,
0: Sharon?
1: Hi, Laura. I won a lot of medals with athletics when I was younger. I'm now quite old, in my 60s. And when I have time with my great nieces and nephews, if they do something lovely, I put one of my gold medals around their neck.
0: It's a nice touch. What qualifies for something lovely, Sharon?
1: Oh, just being respectful, resilient, kind. Yeah, and I love it, you know, because they go, oh, Auntie Shaz, this is really old.
2: I think that's lovely. I don't think a fourth place ribbon would have quite the same impact.
0: No, probably not. Now, Sharon, what were your events of choice?
1: 800 metres, 1,500 metres.
2: Oh, middle distance. That's tough. That's tough.
1: Yeah, but I trained with Pat Gammel. You probably are both too young. I think he went to three Olympics.
0: Okay.
1: He was a 1,500 metre runner, and we used to meet at the Albury post office at 6 o'clock in the morning to train. And he went on and on, being amazing. And I was still just a plodder.
2: So, Sharon, you obviously weren't a plodder if you won some medals, but was it just a case of, you know, finish school or not good enough to go pro? Did you stop when you finished high school, or when did it end?
1: I've now had over the years 8 broken ankles,
2: oh.
1: 3 ankle reconstructions. I'd love to run, but it doesn't work. But yeah, Pat Scammell was the one that kept me. Google him; he's amazing.
0: I'll put that on.
2: Sharon,
0: the
2: thank
0: list.
2: You for your call. Yeah, that'll probably do it. That'll probably finish her running career.
0: 8 broken ankles. How is she running? Was she wearing gumboots?
2: Do you know what? There's a technique to running. I have a theory that some people are just terrible runners. You know when you
0: they're not born to run.
2: Yeah, you know when you like it's actually biomechanics. You know when you watch people run sometimes and you go they just look weird running. That's a funny runner. So when I moved overseas to Hong Kong because of the air pollution, there's a lot of indoor exercise there because you go outside and it's humid and it just smelt. You couldn't do it. So I went inside. I'd never been a runner. I just started to run on treadmills because that was the way I was getting my exercise. And I got a stress fracture in my hip.
0: Oh, really?
2: Yep.
0: But maybe you were doing too much.
2: Or maybe I'm just not biomechanically built to run.
0: Our own Woody likes to run.
2: He does.
0: An awful lot.
2: He does.
0: Kilometer after kilometer after kilometer. He might be able to take you out and give you some lessons.
2: Okay, so I've got Glenn getting me on the bobsled
0: football.
2: And I've got Woody taking me.
0: You don't want
2: to
0: help with football. You want help with bobsledding?
2: Okay.
0: All right.
2: Obviously
0: we'll
2: need
0: do
2: help
0: both.
2: With everything. 133-693. Give us your sporting brag. Have a brag if you like. Might be something your kids have done, your grandkids or yourself back in the day. I love a sporting flex. Like I said, hubby had all the ribbons up.
0: I'm concerned
2: on the
0: about
2: roof
0: that.
2: Of his house. You are?
0: Yeah, very concerned.
2: Okay.
0: Where did you put them once you moved in together?
2: He took them down. I didn't make him. I think he just felt embarrassed by
0: it. He hasn't got a hidden shrine somewhere else.
2: I'll ask him where he's got them now. 133-693. We'll be back in a moment.
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2: Laura Spurway and Glenn Manton with you at 24 past two, talking sporting highs and lows. Geez, we've got some good ones in the break, Glenn.
0: We have done some homework during the break. I'm going to ambush you quickly to let you know that I was referring to the Masters Games, okay? And you turned your nose off because you see yourself as a young pup, as we all do. Now, just put this into some context for you, and I don't like butchering names, but I'm about to do so right here. Radna Teresen, now T-S-E-R-E-N, is a 92-year-old elite track and field athlete from Mongolia. He won the men's 90-plus division 100-meter sprint in a time of 18.29 seconds. He also, earlier in the year, won the 200-meter gold in Abu Dhabi, running a 39.64.
2: In 200 metres.
0: 200 metres. Now, the reason I bring him up is because I saw him win, because he apparently wins everything. I saw him win the 400 metres 1 minute 46.1 seconds. Now, that is a sporting achievement and a half.
2: I'm going to write down those times.
0: You need to look that
2: man up. I'm going to a track and seeing how I measure up against
0: it. Yes, I'd like to see how you measure up against Radna, R-A-D-N-A-A, worth a Google. What did you do in terms of the break homework?
2: I ran a poll with our staff.
0: How did you go?
2: I thought I'd give them all a flex on afternoons with their sporting achievements. So our producer, Joe.
0: Yes.
2: Kicked four against Marcus Bontempelli in 2012 in the grand final at school.
0: Directly against Marcus Bontempelli.
2: The point was made that he was not, one-on-one in the square is what he's saying. So no, not directly his opponent. However, kicked four in the game featuring Marcus Bontempelli.
0: We need footage.
2: I don't know. There probably would be footage. Joe's nodding. Bianca won a 200-metre race in primary school.
0: That's
2: tough distance.
0: Cute.
2: Well done, B.
0: I like that.
2: Woody made 100 runs in the semi-final for the fifths. That was
0: good.
2: After being dropped by the fourths because he couldn't get a run there.
0: Okay, rightio. So it was a hollow victory, really.
2: Well, he still made
0: 100 runs. Good at any level.
2: And Shane McInnes, and I'll verify this when he comes in to chat about what's on his drive show, won a mixed netball grand final when he was 12.
0: What are your thoughts on mixed netball? Is it fair?
2: Well, it is up until a certain point. However, I did see a match where the Victorian men's team played one of the women's team in the Super Netball. So the Melbourne Mavericks is one of the women's Super Netball teams. They played each other and the Victorian men's team won because they're all so tall.
0: It's too tall.
2: Just got to throw the ball high, catch near the goals. It's like basketball, sort of
0: Kareem Abdul-Jabbar type stuff.
2: Yep, so close to the ring.
0: Too tough.
2: So, yeah.
0: Netball's a brutal game.
2: To a point, I think it's okay. But when I saw them in that space, just throwing the ball, chucking the ball over your head. Do you know what's a sporting high or low, depending on where you are in the pecking order, Glenn? In primary school, I think it sort of goes by the wayside in high school, but when you get team captains picked and they then have to pick who's on their team one by one.
0: And you're the last
2: And
0: picked.
2: Depending on where you are in that order, is it your mate? Are they going to pick you as one of the early picks? Or are you someone who's seen to not have much athletic ability and you're one of the dregs?
0: It's just discarded, not wanted, not invited.
2: I never liked that process. I mean, you probably got picked.
0: Well, you might have been captain. You might have been doing the picking.
2: I've got one more achievement while I still got you.
0: Excellent.
2: I remember doing a year 5 cricket match at school. We were doing cricket in PE and I caught a ball one-handed.
0: That's a good effort.
2: So that's the extent of it, Glenn. I remember moments like that.
0: Can you visually recall that?
2: One hand in the air.
0: The feeling?
2: Yeah, it was great.
0: The atmosphere? That's the beauty of sport. It's high and low. I can visually recall the day
2: when you got a premiership.
0: No,
2: all right. Okay, stop bragging.
0: No, I didn't make it through the banner.
2: What do you mean?
0: I came through the banner and fell down. And after that, I decided I'm always going to come through the banner from the very furthest part of the
2: There's footage the group. Of that, surely.
0: I don't know, but it was terribly embarrassing when you can't get through the banner. I never liked touching the banner. I didn't want to go near the banner after falling down, going through the banner.
2: So you were the front person who
0: I was in the mix because I thought it was important to be in the mix. So you're like the sledgehammer coming through the wall. I was part of the sledgehammer. I wasn't right up the front, but I was with the big boys. And at that stage, I was a little minnow, and I wasn't ready for the banner to be quite so robust.
2: Did you get run over?
0: I pretty much got trampled, yes. Oh, so there's a low point right there. You were going to refer to a premiership win. Hey, for every premiership win, there's a banner fallout.
2: I still think, you know, you've got the flex. So
0: well,
2: do you bring it out?
0: What's that?
2: The premiership win?
0: The premiership win?
2: Yeah.
0: Goodness me, what are we talking? It's over 30 years ago. I don't think anyone's terribly interested in
2: it. I would. If I'd won an AFL premiership.
0: Would you just be walking down the street wearing the medal still?
2: Get me a badge.
0: You've got the badge.
2: Get me a badge.
0: What about Stephanie Wacklewick? If you had to put money on her sport of choice and success, what would it be?
2: Badminton.
3: Oh, what?
0: Really? I see her as a pickleball.
3: Oh, pickleball wasn't, no. I played netball.
2: Yep.
3: High school.
0: Wing defence.
3: Wing attack.
0: Wing attack.
2: Close, Glenn.
0: Look at the face on it when I said that. She was so aggravated.
3: I hated wing defence.
0: You didn't like it?
3: No. No, but you were talking about picking teams and going one for one. I hate that process. So anxiety inducing, especially for kids.
2: I wonder if we're allowed to do that anymore. Do we do that in schools anymore?
0: Probably not. You're not allowed to do anything anymore.
3: You can't play sport in schools anymore.
2: Yeah.
0: Everyone's a winner, Steph. Mm. Everyone's a winner.
3: That's right, Glenn.
2: What's happening in the news, Steph?
3: Guys, police are investigating a fatal house fire in Skye this morning. A person who is yet to be identified was found inside when emergency services arrived. The exact circumstances are yet to be determined, but at this stage it is not believed to be suspicious. A 16-year-old and an 18-year-old have been arrested over a targeted firebombing in Tullamarine this morning. It took more than 30 firefighters to battle that blaze at a cleaning business at around 3 a.m. The state government will spend $80 million on a study to kickstart work on the duplication of the Upfield rail line if it's re-elected. It means the government would delay scheduled works to remove level crossings along that line until 2033. And AFL great Joel Selwood is expecting Chris Fagan to retire from coaching after completing a premiership three-peat. The 65-year-old is weighing up his future despite being contracted to the Lions for next season.
2: Steph, thank you. Yes, that was Joel Selwood speaking on Footy Fix, which we recorded before I came on air here. Glenn, always interested in getting his thoughts on the current state of things. And the other thing we discussed is Chris Scott to Brisbane.
0: Really?
2: Poached?
0: No. I wouldn't have thought so.
2: Joel said he thinks he's staying where he is too.
0: There's a lot to take in there. Now, I'm not going to let you off the hook before I go. 18.29 seconds for the 100 metres. You
2: yep,
0: can write that
2: down.
0: 18.29, 39.64 if you're going to meet and beat the best 92-year-old runner in the world.
2: I'll see if I can arrange, and there will be no proof of this apart from me saying I beat him. I will see if I can arrange.
0: I'll see it in your eyes.
2: See it in my eyes.
0: I'll just know whether you actually went out and did it or not. I actually think you're going to.
2: Okay. Thank
0: I'm
2: you.
0: I'm excited.
2: I'll report back. Thank you, Glenn Manton. Time now for a look at the weather with Sherry Lee Biggs, Nine Weather presenter. Hi, Sherry Lee.
11: Hey, Laura. It's a beautiful day out there. I'm heading out to the show and it's fantastic for this over the next couple of days, really. Now, we've reached a top of 17 degrees. We're looking at 18. Mostly sunny, light winds. A bit of cloud tomorrow, but it's warming up to 24. Much of the same again on Wednesday, but quite gusty. And then we'll get some late showers. But Thursday is looking very wet. We've got a cold front and a trough coming through. So we could potentially see up to 25 millimetres of rain. It's still a ways out, so we'll keep an eye on it. But I'll have more details from the Melbourne Royal Show coming up at 4 and 6 o'clock on Nine News.
2: Thank you, Sherry Lee. Sherry Lee Biggs, Nine Weather presenter at the Royal Show. 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Which household bill has experienced the sharpest increase? 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
5: Good afternoon, it's James Padley from Transport Victoria. All lanes have reopened on the Western Freeway Citybound following an earlier vehicle collision after Robinson's Road. Delays are easing off nicely. Meanwhile, a truck's broken down on the Monash Freeway inbound near O'Shea Road. That's in the left emergency lane with recovery crews en route and speeds dropped down to 40. And a truck's lost its load in Truganina on Leakes Road travelling inbound. In Palmer's Road, the middle lane's blocked there with recovery crews en route. And in Collingwood, Johnson Street remains closed between Hoddle and Wellington Streets following a building fire yesterday. So take Alexandra Parade or Victoria Parade instead.
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2: 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Laura Spurway here for Tony Moclair. Now, we've spoken about this a lot. We'll continue to. The cost of living crisis and how it affects individuals and families right across the country. Tomorrow, though, there is a very timely event in Craigieburn. It's called Bring Your Bills, and it's being put on by Southeast Community Links. It was developed in collaboration with organisations across financial, legal, utility and government sectors, and it offers free and confidential advice from experienced financial counsellors, lawyers, tenancy workers, utility providers and community services. They're all designed to help you navigate complex financial challenges, all of these people in the same room on the same day. So joining me now here in studio is Peter McNamara, the CEO of Southeast Community Links. So the cost of living, we know how hard it's hitting. What provoked you to put on this event now?
20: Yeah, hi, Laura. It's tough out there. It's really tough. We see it every day. And about 3.5 years ago, we saw the trend. And we've, you know, if you're in the money space, frontline services, you see things pretty early. And we said it's not getting better. And there'd been a lot of interest rate increases. You might remember that, about 12 in a row. And we just said we saw new faces of poverty and inequality. And when I grew up, my old man and my mum used to always say, you know, greatest form of financial security is a job and all that type of stuff. And we just saw more and more families coming through and working individuals. And we said, okay, we need to do something differently. And we've got a great relationships with the banks, the telcos, the energy companies, and we've been working in that space for decades. And we said, let's put on one of these big events, like an expo, Bring Your Bills Expo, where you bring all the services into one, because it's really hard saying, go up the road and go see your bank on this day. Go online and do this. And people are trying to work or they've got a lot going on. We said, let's put it all in one place, but put it on scale. So instead of say we want 50 people, we want hundreds to turn up. We did it in our driveway in Dandenong.
2: In
20: the driveway, Laura. We had marquees at the front. We had a barbecue. We thought, okay, what's going to happen? 350 people turned up on the day.
2: What were most of them interested in, if you can put it down to a few things that you were seeing people wanting advice about?
20: Yeah, so initially it will come around your housing affordability, you know, rent or your mortgage. But what it is those causal issues where you're going towards, like the energy costs, the rates, the telco, fines. So what we've done is we've got about 30 services, so all those agencies, all in one big room, not just a little room now. Now we're in big halls, and we'll have all the services there the whole day. So you can come in with a problem, and you'll walk away with a plan. Come in with your energy bill, and you'll say, we'll say, okay, how are you going with your mortgage? Or maybe it's your credit card, or maybe it's your rates or your water bill. We'll have all those services, so it's a one-stop shop on the spot on the day.
2: And so you mentioned that you'd seen more families coming in. Is that a shift that you've seen in the time that you've been doing this? And is that the main demographic that you're seeing?
20: In my time in the sector, a couple of decades, it's a real big shift about working individuals and families. Like, you'll see essential workers, you'll see tradies, you'll see people. There was one, we did one of these about 6 weeks ago in Casey Way, down Hampton Park. 900 people came on the day. $2.5 million of debt was addressed on the day. And there's this mum towards the end, we're packing up. And this is the bit that, you know, inspires, but really makes you want to cry too, Laura, is she goes, oh, I'm just ashamed. I'm embarrassed. And, you know, I've got three kids. I'm working. My husband's working and we're struggling.
2: You still can't afford everything.
20: And that's the bit about what we want to do is break a bit of that stigma because people feel guilt. They feel shame because when you grow up, you're told not to talk about money. You're told not to talk about religion, sex and money. We're saying, well, money's important to talk about. And to your listeners, if you've got a family member, a friend, or you're in trouble, you're not alone. These institutions, the banks, the energy, the telcos have legal obligations, but also we're there. So it's free. It's confidential. You have services that will wrap themselves around you. You have rights and we want to support you with those rights.
2: I was going to say, so just in terms of navigating people's inquiry, because there are people that rightly have issues with big institutions like banks in terms of perhaps not trusting them. So getting around that and giving people faith in these institutions again, how do you do that?
20: Huge, Laura. Big thing about that trust, isn't it? A lot of issues around trust right now across institutions. I mean, even councils these days about rates and the like. So what we have, because we're non-for-profit, we're consumer protection, so we make sure we have the guardrails. So we have free financial counsellors, we have the ombudsman's there, which is a long word, but they'll protect those rights. So we'll make sure that if you come in tomorrow into Craig Eburn or one of the future events, we'll make sure that you're navigating it. We'll have free interpreters because there's people with different languages. So we'll make sure that everything's wrapped around the person and what your need is on the day. But what's the root cause? So it might be, again, it might be your mortgage, but it might also be that that energy bill you've got is the wrong plan. So we have like hundreds of people come along and they're on the wrong plans. So they're being overcharged or they haven't got their concessions. So on the spot, you'll literally see people coming stressed and they'll be holding their phone or bill and they'll walk out relieved. They'll look at you, you'll see a smile on their face. So it's a huge opportunity to bring about a change. It's practical. It's immediate. It's common sense. And as you started with Laura, even what you're talking about, petrol rates, Victorians are just looking for practical solutions right now. They're not looking for alchemy. They're trying to keep a roof over their head. We don't see people not taking responsibility, Laura. We see it about affordability. I see families who are, you know, paying the energy bill, paying the rent or the rent or the mortgage, paying the school fees, paying all that, but they've got nothing left, like nothing left. So we're saying, okay, you're doing everything you can. What can we do to bring these services to you and make sure you've got the right support you deserve and you're entitled to?
2: So that's on tomorrow. It's Bring Your Bills Day between 10:30 a.m. and 3 p.m. It's at Hume Global Learning Centre, 75 to 95 Central Park Avenue, Craigieburn, 10:30 to 3 tomorrow, Bring Your Bills Day. Peter, thank you for coming on and explaining it.
20: Yeah, thanks, Lauren. Thanks to the 3W team behind the scenes. They've been great supporting this and really reaching out. So, yeah, any listeners out there, come along. We're there to help.
2: Peter McNamara there, CEO of Southeast Community Links, just repeating 10:30 to 3 tomorrow at the Hume Global Learning Centre, which is 75 to 95 Central Park Avenue in Craigieburn. Now coming up, we'll have a preview of Drive, of course, and also find out why the Prince of Wales won't make a film about the Princess of Wales for the 30th anniversary of Diana's death.
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3: Apparently, a proper radio ad needs a professional voice actor and some somber music to remind you that what you're hearing is important and to really pull on the heartstrings.
11: We're not doing any of that. No paid actors, no music. Just the two of us having a genuine conversation, which is what Bear is all about.
3: See, the funeral industry has always operated a bit like those radio ads. A lot of pomp with very little substance. Polished showrooms, mahogany coffins, and the quiet suggestion that the more you spend, the more you love someone. And to be honest, in many cases, that suggestion isn't even a quiet one.
11: After hard losses of our own and experiencing the cost and complexity of funerals firsthand, we left our careers behind and set out to change the way Australians say goodbye, starting with the funeral parlour itself.
3: When you think about it, funeral parlours are a rather odd thing. They're an unfamiliar and uncomfortable place where you're rushed to make decisions about someone you love, while the cost of that very room is being added to your bill. All this before the next appointment starts.
11: At Bear, we decided to do away with funeral parlours and all that comes with them.

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1: 13-3, and joining me now is the mixed netball grand final champion of the under 12, Shane McInnes.
2: Under 12s, when I was thriving at athletics. Nice to see you, Laura. Coming up after 3 o'clock, interesting polling out in the Australian today with relation to One Nation, particularly here in Victoria. Now, yes, it was at a federal level. I want to try and deduce what we can take out of that here at a state level. I just get the feeling, talking to a few people, One Nation may not be as popular in Victoria as it was a few months back when they were surging. I think a lot of people are starting to become convinced by Jess Wilson that maybe she's not as young and as inexperienced as many thought that she might be at this stage, just 2 months out from the state election today. So we'll talk about that at 3 o'clock. Also coming up, interest rates suspected to be on the rise tomorrow. What does that mean for you? Should the federal government again be looking at reducing the fuel excise? And a question for you, do you still shop at Meijer or David Jones?
1: I have been in there recently, but only because they had something that I needed.
2: They're both really struggling at the moment. It's all well and good to say online has taken over, but places like Bunnings and Kmart and Harvey Norman,
1: thriving.
2: They're surging. What's the issue with Meijer and David Jones? We'll try and break it down after five.
1: Thank you, Shane McInnes. Coming up on Drive after 3 o'clock. Time now for some finance.
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1: On the line is Scott Phillips from Motley Fool Finance. Hi, Scott. How's the market looking today?
3: Laura, good afternoon. Actually, a pretty good start to the trading week. We don't always get to say that, so we'll take it when we can. The All Ords not long ago up 0.2%, 8,864 points. Dollar also positive, only just, though, fractions of a percent, 70.28 US cents.
1: Full finance. Now, this is a story that I saw and I wanted to speak to someone on the ground about how this is going to look. So would you believe next year, 30 years since Diana, Princess of Wales, passed away. Now, the Prince of Wales does not want to make a film about that, given the grief, but also given, I think, the problems that Prince William has with his brother. To explain more on this, I'm joined by Juliet Reardon, journalist and royal correspondent. Juliet, thank you for joining us at the time over there. What are the issues with making this film?
4: I think that the main issue is that Prince William actually did a film with his brother about their mother back in 2017. So that was for the 20th anniversary. They both talked a lot about their memories of their mother and about the obviously the deeply emotional and tragic day when she died and the aftermath from that. And I think he feels that he's done that, and that's out there. It was a documentary and it went out and it was very moving, and now it's time to let her legacy rest.
1: It's interesting that you say that, because this is one of those stories for me that I remember exactly where I was when it happened. And 133693 to our listeners, do you remember where you were when you heard about the passing of Princess Diana? So Prince William was 15 when she died, and I think a lot of people still want to commemorate Princess Diana for the figure that she was, but you're saying that they just don't want to do that anymore. They've had enough.
4: Well, look, I don't think Prince Harry is the same. I understand that Prince Harry is at the moment considering doing a film to commemorate his mother to tie in with the 30th anniversary of her death next year. We've just had the book by their uncle, Earl Spencer, which is also a tribute to his sister, but has gone over old ground as well. And I think lots of the family have found that quite upsetting. So I don't think it's that they don't want to commemorate it. I think it's that Prince William feels that he doesn't need to do any more broadcast material about this.
1: So I imagine that might further the rift then between the two brothers if one's not wanting to go down that path, and from reports, Prince Harry is.
4: Yes, I mean, who can tell? It depends what sort of project Prince Harry is wanting to undergo. You know, they're very separate now in the work that they

0: do. So I think Prince Harry would be going ahead if he goes ahead, in the knowledge that his brother is not wishing to go ahead, and no doubt his brother would not be involved in a film that Prince Harry is making. So, yeah, I mean, it's not exactly bringing the two together, is it?
1: Juliet, do you remember where you were when the news came out about Princess Di's passing?
0: Oh, yes, I do. I was in England at the time. I was working there in journalism, and I just remember it so clearly. I actually had been at a wedding the night before with one of the main BBC journalists, who then the next morning was there on TV announcing it. And it was, you know, it was such a shocking day for everyone in working in the media at that time. It meant we all, you know, rushed into the office and started working and finding out what on earth had happened. I remember going over to Kensington Palace and seeing the sea of flowers. I brought my own. It was absolutely astonishing, shocking, tragic time.
1: Juliet, I recall, and it's to your point of a lot of you being shocked where I was, and I was playing in the backyard. I think I just jumped off the fence, and my mum was a news director at the time, and she ran out the back and said, I've got to go to work. Princess Di's died. And she said she went in the newsroom, and it was one of those rare stories where the journalists were emotional about it. And this is in Australia, but there were actually a few members of the newsroom that were in tears over it. And so often you're conditioned in this job to just get on with your job and try and be clinical about it. Was that what it was like for you and your colleagues?
0: Yes, it certainly was. It was just so shocking. It wasn't anything that anyone expected. Of course, I was working in the British media, and the British media were being heavily criticised at the time. You know, obviously the paparazzi were involved. They were not paparazzi from the media outlets I was working on. They were freelance paparazzi. But nevertheless, everyone was tarred with the same brush, and it was a very difficult time to be in the media at that time. It was a very difficult time to be understanding that this woman who everyone had admired so much was no longer with us.
1: Juliet, appreciate your time on the program today. Thank you.
0: Pleasure.
1: Juliet Ridden there, journalist and royal correspondent. Just seen a text come through 0477 693 693, along the lines of, I think we were the last people in Australia to find out that Princess Di has passed away, because we were, I think it was skiing at Mount Hotham, and we were off grid and didn't have any reception. It's just one of those monumental stories, I think, that stays with you, where you recall where you were, where the aftermath was something beyond, I think, what many of us in this profession have seen. And like I said, hard to believe it's 30 years next year, of course, happened back in 1997. We'll be back to wrap up 3AW Afternoons after this.
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3: Good afternoon. It's James Padley from Transport Victoria. There are delays in both directions on Old Geelong Road on the Princes Freeway overpass due to a vehicle fire. Please follow the direction of emergency crews on scene. And meanwhile, a right-hand lane's blocked on the M80 Ring Road Greensboro bound due to a breakdown near the Calder Freeway. A truck's also broken down on the Monash Freeway City bound near O'Shea Road. That one in the left-hand emergency lane with recovery crews on scene there. Speeds still dropped to 40. A truck's also lost its load in Truganina on Leakes Road inbound at Palmer's Road, blocking off the middle lane with recovery crews en route.
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5: Here's Will Ashcroft. He got the handball away and then got it back. Will Ashcroft. He's off to the races with two bounces. A third. He runs a 60. A four. He steps inside 50. He gives the handball to Morris.
4: Thanks to Macca's, 3AW is Premiership Football.
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1: It's been great to chat to you for Afternoons today. 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I worked at Cranbourne Information and Support Service for 5.5 years. Your earlier guest is correct. Plenty of people are not on the correct plans and don't know they can get properly estimated instalments or concessions. That was in response to our guest, Peter McNamara, the CEO of Southeast Community Links. Bring Your Bills Day is tomorrow, reminder, 10:30 to 3 at the Hume Global Learning Centre in Craigieburn. Thank you again for all your contributions to the show. Tomorrow on 3AW Afternoons, Daniel Burt will join us, comedy writer. Michelle Galvin is here for Weekday Wealth and will take your calls. And Shane McInnes is in the chair after the 3 p.m. news with Drive. Have a great afternoon, everyone. I'll be back tomorrow for Tony Moclair.

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1: 16 degrees in Melbourne, partly cloudy tomorrow, a top of 24. It's 3 o'clock. Good afternoon. I'm Stephanie Wacklewick. A person has died following a house fire in Skye this morning. Emergency services were called to reports of flames coming from a property on Roan Grove at about 10:30. A person who is yet to be identified was found inside. The exact circumstances surrounding the blaze are yet to be determined, but at this stage it is not believed to be suspicious. The state government will spend $80 million on a study that will kickstart the duplication of the Upfield rail line if it's re-elected in November. As a result, the government will delay scheduled works to remove level crossings until 2033. Infrastructure Victoria estimates the cost of the duplication would be between $650 million and $1.4 billion. But the Premier says a study is needed to give Victorians certainty on the actual cost.
2: So we will delay several level crossings, then give Victorians the certainty through this $80 million investment what duplication will cost. And then we'll get on, remove level crossings and duplicate the railway line at the same time. We will expect the planning and duplication study to be completed by 2028.
1: Encrypted platforms are making serious and organised crime cheaper and easier. The National Criminal Intelligence Agency says the services are enabling crime as a service, such as firebombings and shootings, to be outsourced, connecting people wanting attacks. Retired Victorian detective Charlie Bezina says a new generation of young offenders are being seduced into a life of crime.
3: $500 is $500 they didn't have. There's got to be a stand somewhere. Once they're locked up, they're not committing any further offences, not on good people anyway. But at the end of the day, a line in the sand's got to happen. It must.
1: One Nation is demanding targeted federal powers to crack down on Islamic extremism. The call follows reports of a Melbourne preacher urging followers to take up arms against Christians and Jews. The proposed laws would give the government the authority to shut down mosques linked to radical recruitment. The minor party argues existing community-wide laws don't go far enough. The Prime Minister says global inflation remains an issue ahead of an expected interest rate hike tomorrow. More economists predict the Reserve Bank will raise the cash rate to a 15-year high of 4.6%. Labor maintains its spending levels are not contributing to cost of living pressures. Anthony Albanese saying he is listening to the concerns of ordinary Australians.
4: Global inflation is an issue, and we know that that's the case. We know some people are doing it tough. And that's why we're taking action to provide cost of living support.
1: In finance, the All Ords up 14 points this hour.
0: Finance. Still thinking about that ATO letter or how to pay the wages next week? Your business angels can help you repair the past and rescue the future.
1: AFL great Joel Selwood is expecting Chris Fagan to retire from coaching after completing a premiership three-peat. The 65-year-old Brisbane coach is weighing up his future despite being contracted to the Lions for next season. Selwood has told the AFL Footy Fix Daily podcast he can't see Fagan chasing a fourth straight flag.
5: Well, I don't, personally. I just felt the exhaustion in him after the game. I got close to him and congratulated him, but I wouldn't be surprised if this is the big flex on the way out to say, that's all I've got.
1: Adelaide forward Luke Pedler has reportedly requested a trade to crosstown rival Port Adelaide after an injury-plagued season. And in golf, Team USA has won 8 of the 12 singles matches on the final day of the President's Cup to beat the internationals. That's the latest news and sport.
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8: Good afternoon. It's James Padley from Transport Victoria. There's been a collision on the Hume Freeway outbound approaching Donnybrook Road. The left lane's currently closed there with recovery crews on scene and speed set to 40. Meanwhile, in Werribee, there are delays both ways on Old Geelong Road over the Princes Freeway overpass due to a vehicle fire. Please follow the direction of emergency services on scene. There's also two left inbound lanes of Leakes Road in Truganina closed due to a broken down truck at Palmer's Road. Recovery crews are attending with the inbound left turn lane also blocked. Finally, a truck's broken down on the Monash Freeway inbound at O'Shea Road in the left emergency lane.
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1: Partly cloudy tomorrow, a top of 24 after an overnight low of 10. Wednesday, wind easing and cloudy, 24. Thursday, showers and 23. Friday, showers easing, a top of 16. On the bays, variable winds, about 10 knots, waves below half a metre. It's 19 at Bulleen, 16 in Werribee, in the city, 16 degrees. Stephanie Wacklewick, Melbourne's own, 3AW.
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14: Good afternoon. Great to be with you for a Monday edition of Drive. Jackie continuing to enjoy the school holidays. She'll be back with you next week. I must say, straight off the top, well done to the mighty Brisbane Lions, but well done too to the AFL, despite that inclement weather on Saturday, a real winter's grand final day, that day epitomised what grand final day should be. The best pre-match show we've ever seen. The game was as good as you could ask for. And the 2:30 start time proved to be an absolute ratings bonanza for Channel 7. In fact, it was the most watched grand final on record and the highest rated program for the year. Now, I must admit, I've always been an advocate of a twilight grand final, but with ratings like that and show-stopping entertainment like that, why would you change a thing? There is no doubt the Kylie factor helped the audience soar. She was magnificent, and any criticism to the contrary, I dare say, is totally wrong. But it just goes to show, if you have the right entertainment, you have the right matchup, doesn't matter what time the game starts, people are going to watch. And the fact that it's the highest rated program of the year, particularly against the NRL State of Origin, which is held in prime time, I think speaks volumes about the health of our game. Keen for your reviews of the grand final right throughout the program. 133-693. Kylie, tick. The game, tick. The ratings, tick. For me, personally, the most enjoyable grand final day I've ever experienced. Your calls welcome at any time, 133-693. 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First though this afternoon, hard to believe, but we're exactly 2 months out from the Victorian state election. And I think one has to ask the question, is One Nation losing momentum as we hit the final straight? 133-693. Is Pauline Hanson's One Nation still your preferred party going into the state election, or are you sticking with the devil you know in Labor or the Coalition. 1-3-6-9-3. Interesting federal polling released today has One Nation's popularity the lowest in Victoria of any state in the country. So in Victoria, only 25% of respondents said they would vote for One Nation first in a federal election. In every other state, support for One Nation was at 29% or higher. Now, yes, this is a federal poll, but it indicates support for Pauline Hanson and her party may not be as strong as it has been previously here in Victoria. And on anecdotal evidence, talking to people around town, the conversation ahead of the election again seems to be turning to Ben Carroll versus Jess Wilson, Labor versus the Coalition. So is One Nation for you a major player at this election, or are they an outlier? 1-3-6-9-3. I'll be honest, I think Jess Wilson's campaigning and messaging has been a hell of a lot stronger in recent weeks, and doubts that some of the electorate have had with her being maybe too young and inexperienced seem to have been eroded. There now appears to be more cut through on the right for the Coalition, and also a renewed optimism that they can bring actual and much needed change to Victoria. I want to hear from you. 1-3-6-9-3. And before we get to Tony Barry, who is director at Redbridge, and to your calls, what about this from Ben Carroll today? Playing underdog and embracing Wharfie time in a similar vein to the Brisbane Lions.
2: It's Wharfie time. It's very clear that the Liberals and One Nation think they've got this election in the bag. They're talking about policies back in COVID-19. We are focused not on nuclear, we're focused on renewables. Liberals and One Nation think they've got it in the bag. Well, we've got a message for them. It's Wharfie time.
14: Tell you what, big difference, Ben. The Lions were 17 points down when Wharfie time rang out. Labor, in football parlance, is currently 10 goals down and kicking into the breeze. I suspect you'll need more than Wharfie time to swing the momentum over the next 2 months. 1-3-6-9-3. I want to hear from you. 1-3-6-9-3. Has One Nation lost some of its luster in Victoria? Are you thinking now that you will go for the devil you know in Labor or the Coalition 2 months today before the November state election? Joining me on the line now is Tony Barry, director at Redbridge. Tony, good afternoon.
12: Good day, Shane.
14: Has One Nation, in your mind, lost some of its luster here in Victoria?
12: Well, Victoria is a bit of a separate case to the rest of the country insofar as, you know, perceptions around the current government are very, very poor. And the Coalition are trying to make it a binary choice. So, you know, they're trying to take One Nation off the table, off the map, and trying to put to the voters the only way to ensure you can get rid of this government is to vote One Coalition. And so for that reason, I think we're going to see a higher Coalition vote in Victoria than we're going to see elsewhere around the country. But also Jess Wilson, as you noted before, is a good political product. Mm. She's performing well. One of the key questions we ask, which, you know, the vote is always incredibly important, but we always look to what's holding up the vote, those sort of questions, lead indicators, performance and competency questions. And one of the key ones for me that I always look out for in the last 30 years is, has the opposition done enough to deserve election? Now, in the past, the Coalition has always been struggling on that metric. Mm. So it's been in the net minus 30, which means, you know, more people disagree with that than agree with that, you know, 30 points more. Jess Wilson now has it almost down to zero. So she's made up about 30 points on that particular metric, which means voters, the more they see of her, the more they're like, I think you're ready. And that is a key thing because you need a mood for change. That's the first limb that you've got to achieve. But then you have to reach minimum expectations as an opposition.
14: Do you think Jess Wilson, the perception has changed significantly? I had her on last week, Tony, and the immediate reaction we got from our audience, and again, it's a small sample size, was that she spoke well, she spoke confidently, the talking points didn't seem to be there ad nauseum as they had been previously. Do you think there will be some of those who maybe a month or two back were strong, stringent One Nation supporters maybe going, actually, I'm just starting to have a little bit of hesitancy when it comes to One Nation. Jess is picking up. I'll actually swing my boat back to the Coalition.
12: Yeah, we're seeing some of that on a qualitative and quantitative basis. Yeah, you know, these guys are, you know, they're confidence players. political leaders. And she's getting her confidence. She's getting into a rhythm. She's got a few policies out there now that she can speak to. She's brought down a premier, which is always good for your confidence. Ben Carroll looks nervous. Mm. He looks wooden. He looks like he knows that it's all on the line, and he's fighting political gravity at the moment. So I don't think he's performing particularly well. Now, you know, he's still got, you know, some time to improve that performance, but he's got a lot of work to do.
15: In One Nation, and again, I extrapolated my thoughts out of today's polling at a federal level and the news poll conducted for The Australian, but can you draw some inference from what we see with One Nation in Victoria in that federal poll to what we're seeing at state level, or have I drawn a too great a bow here?
12: Yeah, no, and a lot of our research as well, Pauline Hanson polls worse in Victoria than other states. Victoria is always, you know, John Howard once called it the Massachusetts of Australia. Victoria, which I think is a fairly progressive sort of state, so she's going to struggle. What she is doing very well, though, is tapping into that grievance. She identifies grievance. And there's a lot of people in the electorate who are feeling economically anxious and precarious. They think the major parties have failed them. And so they're turning to her for that particular reason rather than a personality-based consideration. But as we noted before, One Nation are sort of struggling in terms of, you know, offering those policy prescriptions. People are desperate to see the end of this government. And so the more the coalition can make it a binary choice, I think the more we'll see a growth in their primary vote.
15: This had long been predicted, Tony, from the last time that I filled in, that there was a feeling amongst experts like yourself that there was a desire for a protest vote a few months back. We saw One Nation surge in the polling, but there was that asterisk, if you like, that protest vote may not actually correlate to a vote come November, because when it comes to the crux, people start to think more about their vote as we get closer to November 28. Do you think we are starting to see that now and will start to see that now, that protest vote for One Nation maybe move back to either the coalition or to Labor to go, no, I'm going to vote for what I actually know and who I think will actually deliver?
12: On all our federal and state polling right now, the edges of each of the major parties, including One Nation, are soft, very soft. And so you're finding that, you know, one week they might go, I'll vote One Nation. And then a week later, they're like, I'll vote Coalition. So they're very, very soft and they're swinging backwards and forwards. So they're looking for something from the leaders to, you know, they're looking for a vote offering to sort of close the deal effectively. And Jess Wilson is putting more policies out there and a values-based narrative that they're starting to sort of move towards that. But I think we're still going to see this soft edge of the vote for a few more weeks yet, because state politics people are quite disengaged relative to federal politics. Mm. But as we get to the pointy end, and we are starting to get to the pointy end, as long as the coalition are effective in their messaging, then I think we're going to see a big break in the voting perceptions towards the coalition, I think.
15: Tony Barry, Director at Redbridge, always appreciate your time, and no doubt we will talk again in the lead up to the election. 1-3-6-9-3. I want to hear from you. How are you feeling about One Nation at this point in time? Again, go back a couple of months. Last time I was filling in for Jackie and Tom, there was a real feeling of a protest vote. We're going with One Nation. Has that subsided now that we're just 2 months out from the state election? 1-3-6-9-3. Is Jess Wilson winning you over, showing that age and maybe some inexperience isn't necessarily a barrier to her being the Premier? And do you agree with Tony Barry that Ben Carroll, if you're a rusted on Labor voter, is he struggling? 1-3-6-9-3. I've said it before, I'll say it again. Lose the talking points, Ben. Lose them. Speak directly to the journalist, address him or her, and just answer it as a normal person. No one wants talking points, not in this election. Hi, Francis.
16: How you going?
15: Good, Shane. Good.
16: Look, I totally disagree with you. If you're a One Nation voter, there's no chance in hell you're going to be swaying from any of the Labor or Liberal. One Nation voters or people have actually seen Pauline Hanson in action over the last 30 years. We're old enough to see that. We're also old enough to remember every single thing that Labor and Liberal has actually done for its own people, which is virtually nothing in the past. There is no reason why One Nation should actually landslide this November election. Have a look at Farrier, what happened there. Have a look at the other seat that actually occurred as well.
15: So Francis,
16: a landslide to One Nation.
15: Francis, can I just ask you, do you feel like you're voting for One Nation, the party, or are you voting based on the rhetoric that you hear from Pauline Hanson, even though she wouldn't be a representative here in Victoria?
16: I'm voting for One Nation, the party. Now, on October 3rd, they are going to release every single policy detail nationally that they actually have. And there's going to be a big, big launch in Melbourne with all of their representatives as well.
15: Francis, I appreciate your time. 133-693. If you like Francis, you think that One Nation is going absolutely hell for leather this November. I don't see it, but I want to hear from you. 133-693, exactly 2 months out from the state election. Is One Nation your preferred choice? If they were, but aren't anymore, why? 133-693, drive at 3aw.com.au at 20 after 3.
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8: Good afternoon, it's James Padley from Transport Victoria. The left outbound lane of the Hume Freeway is closed due to a vehicle collision approaching Donnybrook Road. Emergency services are on scene with speeds set to 40 and delays of up to an hour back towards Craigieburn Road. You might want to consider Sydney Road as an alternative. Meanwhile, in Werribee, there are delays both ways on Old Geelong Road on the Princes Freeway overpass due to a vehicle fire. Please follow the direction of emergency crews on scene. And two left inbound lanes of Leakes Road in Truganina remain closed due to a broken down truck at Palmer's Road, with the left turn lane also blocked.
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15: 1-3-6-9-3, 25 minutes after 3. Let's take some of your calls when it comes to One Nation. Are they still the force that they expect to be come the state election, or have you moved back to either Labor or the Coalition? 1-3-6-9-3. G'day, Kim.
3: Hello. I reckon that is, to quote Albo, misinformation, because I am yet to meet anybody ever that has ever been asked to take part in one of those polls. So I don't know who they're asking, but they're clearly asking the wrong people. And other than Canavan, all the other coalition members are dismissing them as insignificant, and that's where they're letting themselves down, because they're just being, that just comes across as arrogant as well. You know, I like, they don't matter. And you know what? They do matter now. And I'm hoping to God that we do, that they do get over the line, absolutely.
15: Kim, thank you for the call. 1,244 people were polled in today's news poll that was in The Australian. I reckon I've been polled a couple of times. It's usually an automated message on your phone. There's a couple of times I've been busy and just hung up on it, but I have done it a couple of times. But I think as soon as you hear an automated message, sometimes you think, probably a spam call anyway. Hi, Dom.
4: One Nation is Pauline Hanson, federally. Victoria is a different matter. Jess Wilson is doing an awesome job. And I think that Victorians want to get rid of the Labor government, and they've got a choice between Jess Wilson and a bloke nobody's ever heard of with candidates nobody's ever heard of. So I think that the Liberals will definitely win the election on election day. The other big thing will be a lot of One Nation voters will vote for One Nation in the upper house, and you'll find that the Libs and Labor and One Nation will totally control the upper house, which will be good, because One Nation are going to vote for the Liberals on a lot of legislation. So Jess Wilson will win in November.
15: Dom, interesting what you're saying about, you know, Pauline Hanson, she is the face of One Nation. I think, in effect, she is One Nation. They have outlined many of their candidates for Victoria, including the Victorian leader, Warren Pickering, but you don't see him on the hustings near as much as you do Pauline Hanson. I'd hazard to say you probably only see him a tenth of the time of what you see Pauline Hanson at the moment. Granted, there has been some stories that he's wanted to wipe under the mat, so maybe he feels somewhat hesitant about getting on the front foot at the moment. Hi, Cameron.
5: Yeah, g'day, Shane. I'll be voting One Nation based on policies. I'm from the regions, and I think they're offering us, people in the regions, more freedom to do what they want, RE, forest management, opening up bush, bringing back some sort of timber industry, whether it's a reduced rate, and allowing people to actually clean their roadsides up. We saw a big impact from that, from the fires, which we were impacted by where I'm from.
15: Yeah.
5: I think they're offering us more solutions. You know, tunnels and trains and all that don't mean anything to me out here, but that's all I seem to see in the media is things that are relevant to Melbourne. There's a whole other state outside of the boundary of Melbourne.
15: Cameron, can I ask, would you like to see them work in with the coalition, with Jess Wilson and her team, or do you just want One Nation out on its own?
5: No, I'd like to see them work together. It would probably give people more confidence in both parties if they decided to work together just to get Labor out. I don't like to see the conflict. You know, when you watch Parliament, it's like kids in a bloody, you know, crash. They're blueing and carrying on and yelling at each other. Well, that to me is just, childish behaviour. You know, get on with the job. If you really want them out, work together and get it done. They do it together or not.
15: Yeah, Cameron, it's an important reminder about the regions. And look, sometimes I have the blinders on when it comes to regions because, again, growing up and working in metropolitan Melbourne, that tends to be the focus. And I think One Nation has certainly, from a Victorian point of view, been able to capture much of regional Victoria. The question is, can they make enough of an inroad into metropolitan seats? I don't think they can. And I certainly think any inroads that maybe they had made in metropolitan Melbourne have somewhat been eroded. I don't think that they're the force that they appeared to be 2 or 3 months ago, but I'm more than happy to stand corrected. G'day, Mark.
1: Yeah, g'day, Shane. One Nation all the way, mate. I'm in the Northwest electorate, and Jess Wilson, she just seems to be like another Jacinta Allen on autopilot when she comes on your program and asks questions. She can't give a thorough answer. And people out in the West, please vote One Nation, because we're in a hard place. You vote Liberal, they'll never do anything for the people out in the West. And if you vote Labor, they promise everything but give us nothing. So it's time for change, guys. Please vote One Nation.
15: Do you think One Nation has enough resources, Mark, and enough plans in place to do something, as you say, your example, in the West?
1: Well, I hope so, Shane, because we've been under Labor for the last 20 years, or, you know, 16 out of the last 20, mate, and they've done absolutely nothing out here in the West. They're absolutely criminal what they've done to us out here. They've done the fastest growing place on earth in Australia, and the infrastructure hasn't come with it. It's absolute rubbish.
15: And it's interesting you say that, Mark, because clearly you've gone, all right, Labor hasn't done anything for us. I don't believe the Liberals will do anything for us. Now, One Nation might not do anything for us, but it's better than the other two. So you're taking a gamble, but you're hopeful that, hold on, the other two haven't done anything for us in Labor and the Coalition. Well, maybe One Nation might. If they don't, well, so be it. But at least we can try and maybe give someone new a shot. I appreciate the call. Hi, James.
6: Yes, hello.
15: Yeah, go, James.
6: Yes, no, I think the Australian public owe it to Pauline Hanson to give her a go. She's stood by her values all along, whereas the other parties have been chasing votes, swinging in the breeze, whereas Pauline Hanson has always stated her policies and weathered the storm of whether they're right or wrong and never changed her views. I think that, you know, and she's kept what the old party said, keep the bastards honest. And I think she's the only one that's been able to prove that she could do that.
15: Do you think she's got enough support behind her, though, James? So, again, this differentiating between One Nation and Pauline Hanson. And not everyone, but many of the calls we've had so far have said Pauline Hanson this, Pauline Hanson that. And you're an example of that, of Pauline Hanson. But you're not voting for her. She won't be the leader here in Victoria. So does what she say necessarily encapsulate One Nation here in Victoria?
6: Well, I couldn't say what everybody else thinks, but I think that, as I said before, I think the paid Australian public owe it to her, because she's been the only one who's been consistent and concise all along, whereas the other parties have been chasing votes.
15: James, I appreciate the call. 133693. Keep the calls coming. Keen for you to weigh in on One Nation, where they are exactly at currently, 2 months out from the state election, whether or not they have the ferocity behind them to continue this train chugging into the station on November 28, or whether or not they're just starting to slow down a bit, and those votes that they seem to have had locked away may be going toward Jess Wilson. Again, as I said in my opener, I think Jess Wilson has improved out of sight in recent months. My interview with her last week seemed to resonate with the audience. Keen to hear from you, 133-693. But at 28 to 4, let's check news headlines for the first time this afternoon. Hi, Steph.
7: Hi, Shane. Well, you did speak to the director at Redbridge, Tony Barry, and he said it's clear Jess Wilson has found her confidence, and looks like Ben Carroll's getting nervous 2 months out from the state election. There was that national news poll in The Australian that has One Nation surging ahead in the other capital cities, but there's also a report out today by SEC Newgate, and that's also found the pendulum here is swinging back towards the Coalition.
15: Mm. Yeah, it just feels that way.
7: Yes.
15: At the moment, Steph, and again, what we've picked up on from people and getting the news poll today.
7: Mm. Meantime, the Premier has been out defending another election promise to spend $80 million on a study that would kickstart the duplication of the Upfield rail line. Infrastructure Victoria has estimated the cost of that would be between $650 million and $1.4 billion, but the Premier says we still need a study to help firm up the actual cost. The federal government has conceded the Reserve Bank will likely hike interest rates tomorrow. Labor has released the final budget figures for the year, revealing a $6 billion boost to the bottom line. And in golf, the internationals will have to wait until the President's Cup comes to Melbourne in 2028 for a chance to finally beat the US. The Americans coming from behind to win on the final day.
15: One of the great events that Melbourne does, the President's Cup, whenever it is in town. Steph, thank you. We'll have more from Steph Wacklerwick in the news at 4 o'clock. Don't forget your drive time tip. Keep me updated with anything you may see around town you think is of interest to us. So with thanks to Sheen Panel Service, now open down in Mornington with a range of brand new replacement vehicles ready to go. Jump online, sheengroup.com.au. Keep the calls coming. Also, it's the return of Council Court. If you have any council issue that you'd like to raise, now's the time to raise it. 133 693. And we spoke about rates on the program last week. If yours have gone up, by how much? Joining me next, Stephen Jolly and Tom Humphreys on 3AW Drive.
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8: Good afternoon, it's James Padley from Transport Victoria. The left outbound lane remains closed on the Hume Freeway outbound due to a vehicle collision approaching Donnybrook Road. Emergency services are on scene with speeds set to 40 and delays of over an hour back past Craigieburn Road. Consider taking Mickleham or Epping Roads and then Donnybrook Road to reach the Hume Freeway instead. Meanwhile, two left inbound lanes of Leakes Road and Truganina are closed due to a broken down truck at Palmer's Road with recovery crews on site. And in Werribee, there are delays in both directions on Old Geelong Road over the Princes Freeway overpass due to a vehicle fire with emergency crews directing traffic.
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15: 133693 is the number. 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We were talking about One Nation and its popularity. Is it still surging? Is Jess Wilson winning you over? Martin writes, One Nation all the way. Jess is a rookie and will say and do anything for votes. Tim writes, whoever governs in Victoria post November 28 just has to be able to govern in its own right. Without this, we will lose another 4 years. I'll be voting Liberal. And Brad says, One Nation just doesn't have the discipline nor the maturity to run a state. It is 21-4.
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15: Now, every few weeks, Jackie is joined by a couple of special guests for Council Court. There are never a shortage of issues in our local council, so you can jump on the lines now, 133693. If you've got a question about local councils, it doesn't have to pertain to the councils of these two learned gentlemen, but just a question in general, 133693. Joining me on the line this afternoon is the Mayor of the City of Yarra, Stephen Jolly, and in the studio, Tom Humphreys. He is the President of Local Communities Victoria and suspended councillor from Stonington. What did you do, Tom?
12: I was found to have argued too hard in a debate, and I was found guilty of arguing beyond the concept of robust debate in a democracy.
15: So you argued too hard?
12: Yes.
15: And you got kicked out of council?
12: Yes, basically.
15: Isn't that the whole point of council, to argue and debate and discuss?
12: In my opinion, yes, but apparently that's not the law.
15: Really?
12: So in Victoria, yes, we do have, and Jolly will be able to testify this, unfortunately we have a very high burden of collegiality to other councillors, and that does come at the cost of our duties to our residents. So we have a responsibility to maintain friendships and relationships with other councillors, and if they say that has been breached, then you can go and sit on the sidelines for a little bit.
15: Stephen, I know you're on the line. Is that right? Should there be that? I get collegiality amongst councillors. That's a good thing. But surely robust debate when it comes to issues is an important part of democracy at council level.
16: It sure is, and it should be. I mean, you've got real differences on council. Some councillors want to jack up the rates and destroy local businesses and make people's cost of living worse. And others don't. And those debates need to be had out. And when somebody disagrees with another person, that's not being rude or disrespectful. That's just politics. So I'm backing Tom all the way on this one.
15: When you have that kind of robust debate, Tom, does it tend to be councillors ganging up? Might not be the best phrase, but those that are politically aligned then against you and calling for someone like yourself to be suspended in this instance because they feel that their point of view is being overridden?
12: Sometimes, but I think the bigger point is more that a lot of councillors, and I've seen this firsthand and a lot have come to me, is they won't argue as hard knowing that they could get suspended as a result of it. And so I think that's a problem for everyone and all the listeners, because the councillor you've elected might not be going as hard as they can be to help represent you, because they've got this penalty potentially looming over them.
15: 133693, I'd love for our listeners to weigh in on that. That bewilders me that you can't have a robust discussion just because someone might not see it as friendly. Stephen, there was a protest last week against Yarra Council's meat and strips picnic and drinking ban in Canning Street last week. Did that change anything in your mind?
16: Yeah, well, I'm trying to find a solution, the middle ground between the needs of the residents and those people who are enjoying a quiet drink on the median strip. Unfortunately, what happened a month or so ago was a few people got a bit drunk and carried on like pork chops, urinating in laneways, knocking on people's doors. So the police got involved. They just had a sort of a zero tolerance policy, said this is classified as a road. You can't drink on a road, which is obviously, you know, Australian law or Victorian law. So what we're going to try and do now is either get more outdoor trading for the bar, reclassify a little bit of the median strip as a park so that we can have managed, you know, outdoor drinking on the median strip, and try and find something that the residents will be happy with, but it will bring back people being able to drink on the median strip as they used to be able to do.
15: So it was 29 residents that put forward signatures to say, no, we don't want this. But I read that it was over 1,000 signatures saying, no, we need to let this continue. Do you think a fair and reasonable compromise can be found if this is such an important way of the community coming together on that median strip for a few drinks and shouldn't be ruined by just a couple of Yahoo individuals?
16: Yeah, because in most cases, we've got loads and loads of outdoor trading, outdoor drinking in the city of Yarra, on our parks, on our parklets, outdoor trading outside, you know, cafes and all the rest of it. And 99% of the time it's fine. Because this was unmanaged, there were no toilets, there were no bins, and there was no sort of control over it or rules to it or limitations to it, then obviously you're always going to get some idiot who will take advantage of it. So I think that If it's managed properly, like it is everywhere else in the city of Yarra, we can fix it. So I'm meeting with residents on Wednesday. I've been in close contact with Steve, the owner of the bar, and I'm confident that we can depoliticise this a little bit and try and find a solution that meets everyone's needs.
15: I want to put this to both of you, and Tom, I'll start with you. When it comes to rates, we know that house prices are falling at the moment, yet rates continue to remain at either a steady level or increase in different councils across the state. If house prices are down, should rates not be falling at a similar rate?
12: No, they should be. So the calculation for that comes from the state government and the valuer general. So what you'll notice on your bill is a calculation of the total capital improved value of your house and then times the rate. The rate is controlled by the council, and that's what gets jacked up every single year as to the rate cap. But if the capital improved value, that's your house, if that's going up, you should be asking questions about that. And there is a process for that.
15: Do you think that that process whereby you can challenge your rates should be easier than what it is? Because I went through the process, and I'm in the city of Moonee Valley. It is a mind-boggling process where you need the evidence that you require, what you require to challenge a decision. You almost need to get a lawyer yourself in order to challenge. That to me seems too hard for the average resident.
12: Oh, I agree. I think a lot of the government processes are designed so people don't go down them. So in making it easier, like we're in a technological age now, it's very easy to get something shipped from America in 2 days. Mm. I don't know why it's not that hard to lodge an appeal or an objection to your rates.
15: Stephen, where do you stand on rate capping? Because there was a report yesterday that plans to overhaul Victoria's landmark rate capping policy in the middle of this cost of living crisis have quietly been scrapped. Do you think the rate cap is still has a place in terms of coming from a council's perspective in 2026?
16: I think I'm probably the only mayor in Victoria that does not want to get rid of the rate cap, because I don't trust the councils of Victoria not to jack up the rates to make up for the fact that their financial model isn't working because of the state government cost shifting and stealing essentially money from local councils that they used to give to local councils. We've copped $10.5 million in rate capping in the last year at the city of Yarra. I don't agree with jacking up rates. I think the council should look in the mirror and find cost savings where they can. But the big, big picture is to get the money back from the state government that they've taken office. If we had that money back, we'd have plenty of money to go around. There wouldn't be any talk of rate capping. And we could not only keep but expand our services.
15: Tom?
12: Yeah, I agree. I think to the point before I was trying to make is government extraordinarily is one of the only entities that is not required to keep finding cost savings. Private sector has to find efficiencies and optimizations to help drive down their cost base. Government doesn't. It can just keep driving up its cost base. And I think if it does look inside, it would help drive down that cost.
15: I was really offended when I read that article, Stephen, where it said councils can't pay for their staffers, so that's now on the residents, and that's why the rate cap should be scrapped, because residents should have to pay for the staffers of these local councils. Surely it's like any business whereby, well, if you have too many costs, you have to therefore restructure your costs to meet your requirements.
16: Yeah, I agree with that. I mean, I think for 100 years, the city of Yarra and the three councils that used to be councils that now make up the city of Yarra, you know, your rates would pay for, you know, the bin collectors, the childcare workers and all the frontline amazing staff that we have at these local councils. And that shouldn't change. If we start carving off bits of council expenditure to get around the rate cap, first of all for wages, second of all for maybe swimming pools or this or that or the other, the whole thing's just going to fall apart. And the local person is going to be faced with like 10 different rates with no rate cap limit whatsoever. So I think that we need our money back from the state government. Councils need to stop wasting money where they are wasting money, and those two things together will fix the problem, in my opinion.
15: 133-693, from your read of it in your local council, how significant

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11: Thanks for taking my call.
10: Sure.
11: I just want to talk about the rate.
10: Yes.
11: And the rate increase. I live in Glen Iris City Council. My rates have increased 9.2%. All my family and friends that I've asked this question to, the minimum increase across their rates was 7%. And when I questioned this with the rates that we received, a little flyer explaining that the rate increase was an average of 5%. And when I questioned this with the rate personnel at Glenara, I was told that this language was provided in a simplistic form so the average person would understand an average of 5% without exact numbers. And then when I questioned why was there an increase of a 5% or more than 5% across, rather than what we were told in writing, and where has this money going to, I was provided with this long-winded excuse, or I believe it's an excuse, that they need money to fund projects, and if they don't, then things won't get done. And then they provided me with an explanation that there was a survey that they provided to the rate holders, and the majority of the rate holders agreed to a rate increase to compensate for planned work.
10: Maria, thank you for the call. I mean, that's an issue I too have, Tom and Stephen, with the rate capping, that there is this average. But if you're just Joe resident, you don't care about the rates of other people. You care about your rates. And if your rates have gone up 9.2%, you can give a stuff what the average is for the municipality. You care about your rates.
12: That's right. And also in Glen Ira, they There's the rate cap that applies to everyone.

0: so I think it's about 2.75%. If a council deems or thinks that they're going to run out of money, they can go apply for an exemption. So that's what Glen Eira did. So that's where the 5% on top came from. So their total.
1: So they can get an exemption to the rate cap.
0: Yeah, any council can go and apply for one. They're only supposed to be used in situations where they're going to run out of money properly. And this is to Jolly's point about the financial sustainability of councils. So now they're getting to a point where they are running too many programs. They are funding too many things that requires too much cash.
1: Stephen, just quickly, I mean, if you can circumnavigate the rate cap, I mean, it's a bit of a misnomer to residents, isn't it?
2: Yeah, look, I mean, basically the councils are trying to screw the residents, but they can't say that. So what they do is they go right to the limit of the rate cap, and if they can, like Glen Eira, they bust through the rate cap and get an extra 5% on top. And when anyone appeals like you've done and like your listener tried to do, they write in gobbledygook in the hope that you just give up and throw away the letter and just give up. That is the reality of what we're facing right now, and it needs to be said openly. And, you know, I just hope that in 2 years' time, your listeners, almost all of them, should stand for the council election. Let's have a bit of a revolution in the local councils because we need a lot of change. Me and Tom stand out like dog's balls in terms of councillors in Victoria in being willing to stand up for the residents. We see ourselves as residents reps on the council rather than the other way around, but we're very, very on our own and we need help.
1: And I tell you what, you always front up, and I think that's an important thing too. Not all councillors do that, I can assure you. Stephen Jolly, the Mayor of City of Yarra, and Tom Humphreys, President of Local Communities Victoria and, amazingly, suspended councillor from Stonington. Thanks for your time, for you both. Appreciate it.
0: Thanks, Shane.
1: It is 5 to 4 on 3RW.
3: Traffic. Got something you want to say? You're in the right place. 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
4: Good afternoon. It's James Padley from Transport Victoria. Delays continue to ease on the Hume Freeway, where all outbound lanes have reopened following an earlier vehicle collision approaching Donnybrook Road. Those delays are down to around 30 minutes now. Meanwhile, a truck's broken down on the Monash Freeway citybound at O'Shea Road with recovery crews on scene and speed set to 40. Please pass with caution if you're heading through, and the outbound entry from Doncaster Road to the Eastern Freeway is closed until mid-October as crews build a new entry ramp as part of the freeway upgrades. Use the entry ramps from Tram or Middleborough Roads instead and allow some extra travel time.
3: 3AW. There's a reason we're Melbourne's favourite way to start the day. It's because we share our experiences. From the morning rush and the afternoon drive, 3AW keeps you informed, entertained, and ahead of the curve on the topics that matter. We're proud to share the stories and opinions of the people who live here. This is our city, Melbourne's own 3AW.
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6: 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Yes, it's the Harley Hurst who's running on. 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
1: Interest rates tomorrow are set to reach their highest level since 2011. I want to know how it's going to impact you. And do you need more support from the federal government? The federal government says we are helping Australians. We are easing cost of living pressures. Are they really? 133-693 and Matthew Lloyd will be here for Monday football. How did Wolfie time get it all so wrong for the Fremantle Dockers? 4 o'clock on 3AW.
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11: 17 degrees in Melbourne, partly cloudy tomorrow, a top of 24. It's 4 o'clock. Good afternoon. I'm Stephanie Wacklewick. Pollsters say it's clear Jess Wilson has found her confidence and Ben Carroll is getting nervous 2 months out from the state election. An SEC Newgate Mood of the Nation report surveyed 756 Victorians and found the proportion of voters who believe the state is going in the wrong direction under Labor has climbed from 49% at the 2022 election to 74% this month. Director at Redbridge, Tony Barry, has told Shane McGuinness while One Nation is surging ahead in the other capital cities, the pendulum is swinging back towards the Coalition and Jess Wilson in Victoria.
12: She's getting her confidence, she's getting into a rhythm, she's got a few policies out there now that she can speak to. She's brought down a Premier, which is always good for your confidence. Ben Carroll looks nervous. He looks wooden. He looks like he knows that it's all on the line and he's fighting political gravity at the moment.
11: Meantime, the state opposition has slammed the Carroll government's decision to again delay removing level crossings on the Upfield train line. A re-elected Labor government will spend $80 million on a study on building a second track along the line if re-elected in November. The duplication will mean the removal of the 8 level crossings along the line won't be completed until 2033. Shadow Minister for Transport Infrastructure Evan Mulholland says the government has now delayed level crossing removals for 2 more elections.
13: We know this government can't be trusted because every time it needs to make a decision regarding the Upfield line, this is where it cuts. The punters in the northern suburbs can see through this. This will be about the third business case that we've had on the Upfield line. I mean, I've heard of measure twice, cut once, but this is getting pretty ridiculous.
11: Police are investigating whether fatigue, distraction or speed contributed to the cause of a horror 3-vehicle crash in Ledcourt in the state's Wimmera region last night. A 14-year-old girl who was a passenger in a car being driven by a learner driver has become the third person to die after 2 cars and a truck collided on the Western Highway. 2 people in a hatchback who are yet to be formally identified died at the scene. The federal government has conceded the Reserve Bank will likely hike interest rates tomorrow. Labor has released the final budget figures for the year, revealing a $6 billion boost to the bottom line. The extra revenue flows from higher than expected superannuation and investment income. Treasurer Jim Chalmers says the Iran war continues to weigh heavily on the economy.
14: I think it is the universal or near universal expectation of economists and the market that rates will go up around the world, including in Australia.
11: In finance, the All Ords up 2 points this hour.
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11: 2 days on from securing a third straight AFL premiership, Brisbane coach Chris Fagan remains undecided on his future. The 65-year-old says he'll take the next week or so to make up his mind on whether he'll coach on next year with the Lions. Team USA has come from behind to beat the Internationals in golf's President's Cup on a final day marred by crowd heckling. Internationals captain Jeff Ogilvie says he can't see Australian fans behaving the same way at Kingston Heath in 2028.
15: They should be yelling for their team. They shouldn't be yelling in swings. I didn't hear too much of that, but I'm sure it happened. It sounds like it's happened a little bit, but I would hope Melbourne are great sports fans. I mean, Chicago are great sports fans. So I would hope that we wouldn't have any stories like Nico's in Australia.
11: That's the latest news and sport.
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4: Good afternoon. It's James Padley from Transport Victoria. In Collingwood, Johnson Street remains closed between Hoddle and Wellington Streets following a building fire yesterday. So stick to Alexandra Parade or Victoria Parade as your alternatives. Meanwhile, all outbound lanes have reopened on the Hume Freeway following an earlier vehicle collision approaching Donnybrook Road with delays of roughly 15 minutes continuing to ease. Moreland Road is also closed in both directions between Sydney Road and Cameron Street until Friday afternoon around 5 p.m. That's for tram stop construction works. Detour using Melville Road, Bell Street and Sydney Road instead.
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21: 3AW Melbourne weather, thanks to the White Glove Mover. The White Glove Mover makes moving a breeze, and your new place will feel like home from day one.
11: Partly cloudy tomorrow, a top of 24 after an overnight low of 10. Wednesday, wind easing and cloudy, 24. Thursday, showers, 23. Friday, showers easing, a top of 16 degrees. On the bays, variable winds about 10 knots, waves below half a metre. It's 17 at Fawkner, 17 at Mornington. In the city also, 17 degrees. Stephanie Wackelwick, Melbourne's own 3AW.
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1: Coming up a little bit later this hour, Matthew Lloyd will join me to discuss all things out of the grand final. And should those voting on the Norm Smith medal, should they be working on the day? There was only one judge for the Norm Smith medal, Lauren Wood from the Herald Sun, who was actually in a working situation on Saturday. The rest of those who were voting were sitting in the grandstand. There's been a little bit of criticism around that, the fact that Shay Bolton won the Norm Smith and not Will Ashcroft. Matthew Lloyd to join me after 4:30. A few of your calls and texts. Hi, Larry.
23: G'day, Shane. How are you, mate?
1: Good, mate.
23: Absolutely terrified. You know, these are One Nation voters. Please, if you're listening to me, listen to some smart people. They're telling us we are heading at a million miles an hour into a recession if Hanson gets into power. You're pulling 750,000 people out from migration over 3 years. Those people spend money. Those people pay taxes. They go to the supermarket. You know, you're talking about coal-fired power stations, nuclear power, stop the wind farms, cut back renewables, cancel net zero. You know, she's got a strange bedfellow, Hanson. She's best buddies with the richest woman in Australia, Gina, worth $38 billion. Her and Barnaby and a few other friends stayed and were having lunch at Gina's 36 million home in Queensland. Hanson's talking about giving power back to the, more power to the bosses. Is she for the small people, the not the well-to-do? Because Gina, what, bought her a $1.5 million plane? That's, I'm like, Horizon, have a look, people.
1: That's been the criticism, Larry, certainly, that she's being bought by Gina Rinehart. Of course, she refutes that, although, in fairness, she wouldn't be the first person, the first politician to be bought off by someone with money. 133-693. You can text 0477-693-693 at any time. Want a cost saving? Merge councils. Seems pretty easy. We were talking about Kylie Minogue before. Sorry, Shane, but Kylie can't sing to save her life. Thanks. Geez, Ron, you're a little bit harsh on Kylie. I thought she was absolutely outstanding, especially when the locomotion came to the fore. And Bruce writes, afternoon, Shane, Victoria election not all over, but hope Jess tells us if she will coalition with One Nation. She cannot govern without One Nation support. It will be a messy parliament. You can have your say at any time, right throughout the afternoon. Emails as well, drive@3aw.com.au. It is 4:09. Well, it is widely predicted there will be an interest rate rise tomorrow, with the cash rate set to hit levels not seen in over 15 years. But how much responsibility does the government accept for those rising interest rates? Well, it would appear none. Here's Finance Minister Katie Gallagher on the ABC this morning.
0: The challenges that we're having now in relation to inflation are not caused by government spending.
1: Oof, tell you what, would take a fair bit of audacity to say that with a straight face. So the experts are wrong, according to the minister. And if it's not government spending, then it's got to be us taxpayers spending up. Yet you and I know that's not the reality. Most Australians are struggling for disposable income. They're not buying large screen TVs or forking out for new kitchen renovations. And the struggle is only set to get worse with interest rates expected to rise tomorrow. But never, never fear. The government has cost of living relief, apparently. Have a listen to Katie Gallagher once again and fellow minister Tanya Plibersek on Sunrise.
0: I mean, our focus has been trying to make sure we're giving people lasting and permanent cost of living relief through the tax system, through Medicare and investments in bulk billing and through cheaper medicines.
2: We're doing our best as a government to make sure that we're helping with cost of living pressures in a responsible way. We're doing things like making it cheaper to go and see the doctor, cheaper to buy medicines.
1: Two ministers, both spruiking how the government is helping you, and the only two specific examples they could cite were bulk billing and cheaper medicines. Two examples, the exact same. That's it. So clearly, both Minister Gallagher and Minister Plibersek were given the exact same talking points memo this morning. Now, the fact the war in Iran is having such an impact on fuel prices, I must admit, I'm staggered that the government won't come back to the party on halving the excise. Unleaded today in Melbourne is $2.38 a litre. With the excise halved, fuel got down to as little as $1.53 at the end of June. Now, for a government failing to take responsibility for its own spending and at the same time telling struggling Australians we're easing cost of living pressures, well, it's just political spin. To be more blunt, it's political BS. 133-693, I want to hear from you. How concerned are you by an interest rate rise tomorrow? And what about the fuel excise? Should the government, again, consider halving it? 133-693. Joining me on the line now is Leith Van Onselen, Chief Economist and co-founder of Macro Business. Leith, good afternoon.
5: Yeah, g'day, Shane. How's things?
1: I'm well. How confident are you that we will see this rate rise tomorrow?
5: Yeah, look, it looks almost certain, unfortunately. The financial markets and economists and everyone is pretty much tipping their rate hike tomorrow. And that'll obviously bring the cash rate up to 4.6%, which is the highest level since late 2011. And unfortunately, financial markets are tipping at least one more rate hike and possibly another two, which if we got two more after tomorrow's, we'd have a cash rate of 5.1%. And that would be the highest since the GFC in late 2008. And mortgage rates would be close to 7%. So, you know, looks like we're certainly going to get one, very likely two and maybe even three. So it's obviously not a great situation.
1: If we got two more, I mean, people are just throwing household budgets out the window. They're ripping them up and going, what do we do from here? And dare I say, a number of people, the mortgage repayments are just going to get too significant, would be forced to sell.
5: Yeah, well, I mean, unfortunately, for the average Victorian new mortgage, according to the Australian Bureau of Statistics, is $664,000. So each additional rate hike, so, you know, if we get one tomorrow, that adds about $110 to monthly mortgage repayments. And if we end up getting three, that's about $330 per month that households with mortgages will need to come up with. That, of course, assumes you've got the average size. Some people got more than that, some people got less. But it's obviously not a great situation. And more generally, Australians are dedicating the second highest share of their incomes to mortgage repayments in history. And the only time we beat that was in the early 90s when mortgage rates hit 17%. But if we get three rate hikes, we're going to actually beat that, and we'll have the highest burden, mortgage burden in history, unfortunately.
1: The finance minister this morning said with a straight face, Katie Gallagher, that government spending is not responsible for increased inflation, therefore not responsible for increased interest rates. How do you respond to that?
5: Look, it's complete BS and it's pure gaslighting. So one of the reasons why the Reserve Bank is hiking rates is to lower demand in the economy, and they're obviously doing that by smashing households and in particular mortgage holders. And one of the key reasons why demand's so hot and inflation is too high is because of record government spending. So total government spending at the moment, this is both state and federal, it basically remains near the emergency pandemic levels. Mm. So obviously during the pandemic when we shut down the economy and everything, the government had to step in. But unfortunately, they've kept the foot on the gas, even though we emerged from the pandemic in late 2021. And as a result, we've got this excess demand in the economy, and the Reserve Bank has responded by trying to curb demand, and that with the government spending too much, they've got to hit households. So, of course, if the federal and state governments reduce their spending, which, let's be honest, they need to do it given they're all drowning in debt, it would lower demand and thereby reduce the need for the Reserve Bank to hike interest rates.
1: So it felt as though Katie Gallagher today was putting the blame back on the taxpayer, and we all know that on the most part, Aussies aren't going out and spending big on big screen TVs, new white goods and new renovations. Yet the thing is, and this is what drives people nuts about politics, they can't accept their own blunders.
5: Yeah, unfortunately, that's just the standard MO these days. So especially we've seen, unfortunately, with the Albanese government, they just try and put a positive spin on everything, or if there's a problem, they try to deny it. And they try and, you know, as you mentioned earlier, they try and pick out individual cases of so-called cost of living relief, but they ignore the fact that real wages have fallen heavily and we've got this record government spending, which is putting up a pressure on inflation. We've also got, obviously, massive migration we've had for a couple of years, which is obviously driving up rents as well. So, you know, households, whether you're a mortgage holder or a renter, you're getting absolutely smashed.
1: Now, I mentioned the petrol excise before. I'm not an economist. You are. Clearly, the war in Iran and the conflict around the Strait of Hormuz, that is only seeing petrol continue to increase in price. I mentioned today, unleaded, sitting around $2.38 a litre. As a non-economist, looking at it as a commentator and, you know, wanting the best for myself and for others, you want to see that petrol price go down. The excise is clearly a lever that the government can use. Should they use it, Leith, or from an economics point of view, would you say no?
5: Yeah, look, I personally think they shouldn't. Unfortunately, a lot of people aren't going to want to hear that. Yep. But look, the fuel excise is about 54 cents a litre, 59 cents once you add the GST, which, of course, you should do. Even if the government was to halve that, like they did earlier in the year, that would save 29 cents a litre. So it's not going to really, it'll obviously help a little bit, but it's not going to solve the problem. And unfortunately, it would actually cost the government billions of dollars in lost revenue, which they'd obviously have to make up elsewhere. There is also a risk, and this is what the RBA would hate, is that it would actually be inflationary. Now, that might sound counterintuitive, but it would effectively be a form of government stimulus. So it's similar to when the government cuts taxes. What that tends to do is you end up with more consumer spending overall because people would still buy the petrol, and then they'd spend that extra money they've got on something else. And that would actually put up a pressure inflation. Look, instead of cutting the fuel excise, what I'd like to see is the government actually remove subsidies on electric vehicles and also start taxing EVs from the road use. I think it's unfair that a working class family driving an older petrol car is required to pay fuel excise while wealthier households receive subsidies to purchase EVs and then they don't pay for their road use. That's the thing that annoys me most about this whole situation whereby the government is basically taxing one class of driver through the fuel excise, but the other class who buy electric vehicles, who tend to be richer, they get subsidised to buy them, and then they also basically get to use the road for free, and I think that's unfair.
1: So, Leith, in essence then, without stimulating the economy through removing or halving the fuel excise, in reality is the only way that the government can help out average Australians by reducing their spending, therefore reducing those inflationary pressures, therefore seeing interest rates come down?
5: Yeah, pretty much. So unfortunately, there's not a whole lot the government can do in the other areas. Are obviously state and federal governments are obviously drowning in debt, and they can't afford to go any further in the debt. They risk credit rating downgrades, etc. But they certainly can help the Reserve Bank out. So at the moment, they're in a tug of war with the Reserve Bank. We've got a burnout economy, so the federal government has their foot planted on the accelerator with excessive government spending. The Reserve Bank has the foot planted on the brake, trying to slow the economy with interest rates. And what we really need is for the federal government to work hand in hand with the RBA and actually help them try and lower inflation by reducing their spending and obviously better targeting their spending, because it's just so much waste across both federal and state governments.
1: Leith Van Onselen, Chief Economist and Co-Founder Macro Business, I appreciate your time this afternoon. Okay, so that is the second economist, along with Shane Oliver last week, and third kind of finance expert, if you add in David Kosh, that I've spoken to on this program in the past week that have all blamed government spending on where we are in terms of inflation and therefore the result being increased interest rates. But again, listen to the finance minister on the ABC this morning.
0: The challenges that we're having now in relation to inflation are not caused by government spending.
1: Are not caused by government spending. We've had two economists and one of the most respected finance experts in the country all say government spending is responsible. Yet the finance minister has the arrogance to appear on the ABC and say, not our fault, not me, not us, must be you, the taxpayer. Excuse my language, but it is bullshit. 20 after 4.
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4: Good afternoon. It's James Padley from Transport Victoria. Emergency power works are underway on Centre Dandenong Road just east of the Nepean Highway with a contraflow in place. Please follow the direction of crews on scene. Meanwhile, in Tullamarine, emergency services are attending an incident on Sharps Road, travelling outbound at Melrose Drive. The right lane's closed there. Please pass with caution if you're in the area. And in Collingwood, Johnson Street remains closed between Hoddle and Wellington Streets following a building fire yesterday. Alexandra Parade or Victoria Parade are going to be your best alternatives there. And public transport's the easiest way to and from the Melbourne Showgrounds from the Royal Show, with hundreds of extra train and tram services running.
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1: One 3 3 6 9 3. Your calls welcome. So to your emails and texts, 0477 693 693. Don't forget your word on the street either, all with thanks to Sheen Panel Service. Hi, Melinda.
12: Hi, Shane. A couple of things just on Leith's mention of EVs. Talk about inflation. The regular car driver is paying for the electricity that is being supplied by supermarkets and whatever to EVs free of charge. And we've got to be paying for it, so that's terrific. Government spending, NDIS, why don't they take a look at that and the way the system's being rorted, and that would certainly reduce government spending because that is a shambles.
1: Agree.
12: And in terms of cost of living, has anyone been to the airport lately and seen the amount of people that are travelling overseas?
1: Yeah.
12: The cost of living crisis. You can't park at the airport.
1: No, yeah, Melinda, I see what you're saying and the correlation that you're trying to bring, but I mean, still people are probably sacrificing something else. There'd be a lot of families sacrificing something else to travel. I know a lot of people who haven't decided to go to the US or Europe this year. They've decided to do a domestic holiday because it's cheaper, have chosen different airlines, different carriers, maybe going to different places. Maybe they wanted to go to the Maldives, they're going to Thailand instead, a cheaper destination. So, I mean, I get the correlation that you're trying to see there, and it's a fair one, but I think a lot of people are probably making sacrifices elsewhere that, oh, well, maybe we put the house renovation on hold, or we don't buy any new white goods or a TV because we want that family holiday. Melinda, thank you. Hi, Brett. And Brett has dropped out, so let's do this.
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1: Scott Haywood is coming up with money news after 7 o'clock on 3AW. Scotty, how'd the market look today?
13: Yeah, the market was nervous, Shane. Like, I think we're really worried about not just the fact that the RBA are more than likely to lift rates tomorrow by 0.25% to 4.6. It's the commentary at 3:30 that goes with it from RBA Chair Michelle Bullock. Because if she hints that she still hasn't controlled inflation, we could easily see the market pricing in another rate rise this year, which would probably be Melbourne Cup Day for mine. So the rate rise is factored into the market tomorrow, in my opinion. So I don't think we'll see a great deal of volatility at around the 2:30 mark when she makes the announcement. It'll be worth keeping your eye on that 3 to 3:30 mark, which we'll obviously report on tomorrow, not tomorrow afternoon and tomorrow night with your good self. But our market up 14 points today to 8,679. No great change in our dollar, sitting around 70 US cents. Scott Phillips from the Motley Fool Pack unpacked the market tonight. But obviously the thing that's being discussed throughout the day is that younger Australians have simply given up on buying a property. They're happy to rent for the rest of their life. You know, we've got children living at home until they're in their 30s. Tim Lawless, the research director at Cotality, will join me at the top of the show. He's not surprised. He's got two kids who are adults living in his house. So we'll talk about that as well. Plus, we've got a very interesting CEO who is doing ASX-listed CEO called Mark Davies, who is doing some work with a company called Neurotech International. And if you have a child or a grandchild with autism, you do not want to miss that because they're in phase three of their final trials and they are making some big progress with a product that may hit the market and may be covered by Medicare and away from the NDIS this time next year.
1: Scott, thank you. Look forward to Money News coming up after 7 o'clock on 3AW. Your text at any time, 0477 693 693. Mac from Ballarat writes, actually it's Darryl Mac from Ballarat. He writes, we're going nowhere with Labor and Libs, so give One Nation a go and who knows, it can't be any worse as the others have sold us
14: down the river. I get the feeling a number of people feel that way. Daryl, and why don't people ever mention the rich people Albo accepts dollars from and dines with him? I'm with Pauline and Gina. It is a fair point. Clearly, Gina Reinhardt is in the back pocket of Pauline Hanson. But again, there's no shortage of donors, whether it is the Coalition or Labor, putting their money into politics as well. 1-3-6-9-3 at 28 minutes after 4. Let's check news headlines. Steph Wackler, good afternoon again.
11: Good afternoon, Shane. Investigations are continuing by major collision detectives into the cause of that three-vehicle horror crash in Ledcourt in the Wimmera region last night. A 14-year-old girl who was a passenger has become the third person to die after two cars and a truck collided on the Western Highway. The state opposition is slamming the Carroll government for delaying level crossing removals on the Upfield train line for two more elections. The Premier promising to spend $80 million to kickstart work on a second track along that line. It means the removal of eight level crossings won't be completed until 2033. The Prime Minister has been briefed on that major AI data breach which hacked Medicare and other government services. We learned about that last week. Labor says it will press criminal charges against the tech giant OpenAI if it can. And Chris Fagan is weighing up his future as Brisbane coach, but speculation's already growing over who could potentially replace him. Geelong coach and former Lion Chris Scott, one name being floated. That's despite him being contracted through until the end of the 2029 season.
14: Yeah, to watch this space with Chris Fagan at the moment, said that you'd want to go out on a high, Steph, instead of going out on a...
11: Yeah.
14: A loss. So we'll put it to Lloydie in a moment. Mm-hmm. Steph, thank you. We'll hear from you again in the news at 5 o'clock. Don't forget your drive time tips at any time. Whatever you're seeing out and about town, if you hear a story, let us know. It's all with thanks to Sheen Panel Service, now open in Mornington with a range of brand new replacement vehicles ready to go. 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Coming up on the other side of the break, we want to hear from you. We're going to talk a little bit of footy. First, the Norm Smith medal. Did the judges get it right? Or in reality, should it have been Will Ashcroft? Should the Fremantle Dockers forever say goodbye to Wharfy time? And what about on the back of Steph's question? If it's not Chris Fagan next year at the Brisbane Lions, who should it be coaching the Lions in 2027 and beyond? Of course, the Kangaroos also looking for a coach next year. Matthew Lloyd to join me next. This is 3AW Drive.
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4: Good afternoon, it's James Padley from Transport Victoria. Across the major arterials, the Hume Freeway seeing 15-minute delays travelling outbound between Craigieburn Road and Donnybrook Road following an earlier incident this afternoon. The Western Freeway slowing outbound from Robinson's Road to Hopkins Road, as is the Monash Freeway outbound from Eastlink to Belgrave Hallam Road. Emergency power works are underway in Cheltenham. That's on Centre Dandenong Road, just east of the Nepean Highway with a contraflow in place, and a section of Bulleen Road is closed between Manningham Road and Thompson's Road over the school holidays for North East Link works until Friday night. Only southbound lanes are closed for the closure in both directions this weekend.
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14: 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So thanks to Lexus of Blackburn. Lexus of Blackburn's biggest ever Lexhibition must end September 30. 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
23: Is Matthew Lloyd there?
14: The best grand final ever?
26: Was it? Have to be right up there. I did fall in love with the game watching the 1989 grand final. Yeah. So I would have been 11 years of age and seeing Ablett kick nine and how brutal that game was. That would take some topping, but it was right up there. I was gripped by every moment of it, and then I thought Fremantle were the better side right up until I thought they were a breaking point for a lot of the day, Brisbane, and then to see what they did at the end was phenomenal.
14: I want your view, and I want that of our audience as well. 133-693, is Wharfie time gone? Is it dead? Can Fremantle bring it back? The head of football, Joe Brady, said, no, it's fine. Justin Longmuir refused to blame it. I don't know how on earth you can use Wharfie time again at Optus Stadium when it ultimately led to your demise in a grand final.
26: Yeah, I thought Wharfie time was overrated anyway, Shane. I never got caught up in Wharfie time because just as a player, but when we would go into state to say Football Park or Subiaco, it was intense as it was. So a bit of extra yelling or screaming didn't do too much. So I was really surprised when Sam Mitchell and the Hawks came out of the new guns, really surprised us by what went on. So, I was more interested in, I'd love to get clarification from the Dockers of like, was someone within the coach's box, did they give them the license to do it? Because I just think I'm interested in is as a coaching group, I'd want to have the say on that and potentially go, okay, let's not worry about Wharfie time. We're 17 points up. Let's not. Because I know Danny Daly, we interviewed after the game from Brisbane, he said, yeah, we would want total say. Chris Fagan and I are pretty conservative, and the last thing we would want is that being played from our point of view.
14: I mean, there was too great of a correlation between Wharfie time being sounded and the dominance that Brisbane then took, 4-0, but even the overall all stats in terms of clearances and disposals. There's too great of a correlation between Wharfie time going and Brisbane taking control.
26: And Brisbane planning for it. So that's the other aspect of it, Brisbane said, okay, if we get in a position where Wharfie time is played, we presume that Fremantle have gone a couple of goals up and it's late in the game. So they sort of knew what would happen, and then they planned for it. Okay, we have to go into every team train scenarios for when you're a couple of goals down, a couple of goals in front, what you have to do. And Brisbane went into that mode of we're taking all risks because we have to kick three goals in 3 minutes, and that's exactly what they did. And I thought the Dockers played safe in that latter period as well.
14: I thought that Will Ashcroft was robbed when it came to the game being won. He won it, and I know you can judge a Norm Smith medal based on the all-encompassing game, but I thought he, in essence, won Brisbane the grand final. Lauren Wood was the only Norm Smith judge to give Will Ashcroft the 3 votes. You then had Chris Judd, Andrew McLeod, Sean Burgoyne, and Michael Voss judging it. None of them were
1: work in a working capacity at the MCG on Saturday. There was a photo of Andrew McLeod having a beer. I'm not saying by any stretch of the imagination he was intoxicated, but he was sitting back and just, you know, enjoying the grand final. Should you have to be in a working capacity to judge on the Norm Smith medal on grand final day?
26: All I can say, Shane, is that when I am at home watching the game or I'm in the crowd just watching the game, I think I'm at 40 to 50% capacity for what I do when I'm at the game. Like when I cover
1: when you're working on 3AW.
26: For 3AW, yeah. I don't miss a kick, I don't miss a moment, and I come home that informed on the game. It's crazy versus when I'm at home and my wife might talk to me or the kids come over and my son might start throwing a ball to me or whatever, and you get a little bit distracted as you are in the crowd when people are talking to you and things like that, and you just miss so much. So I think for accuracy, or it does give you a massive advantage if you are working on the game. Yes.
1: I tend to agree. Yeah. I think this has proven it. And again, no disrespect to the other four. They were asked to do it. Obviously, the AFL knew that they weren't working, but I would have thought for, I guess, what the medal means, the importance of it, and again, what Will Ashcroft did. Would you have given Will Ashcroft three votes, or did you have someone else?
26: Well, halfway through the third quarter, Shane, like, I looked at Will's numbers and I thought, oh, he's not having the day that he's had in previous.
1: Agree, yep.
26: But then by the end of it and the influence that he had, yes, at three-quarter time I was asked by one of our producers, what do you think? I said, I love Caleb Sarong's game right now. So he'd had, I think, 10 clearances and you know, the balls he was generating for Fremantle. But by the end of it, I would have given Will Ashcroft best and Sarong second best, which is what you mentioned, Lauren Wood did.
1: I think just to stand up in that final five minutes, that is as good as a performance. I mean, you could almost go, Logan Morris. I mean, you're a forward, Lloydie. To take that mark, but more than anything, to go back and take that kick that put them in front, the immense pressure. It was almost a Leo Barry-U star mark, but to have the composure to go back and take the kick, that to me almost was worthy of a vote or two in the Norm Smith medal because of what he was able to do at that moment against the grain.
26: The pressure on that kick, I can't imagine, but he looked pretty cool to me and split the middle, full credit to him. But, yeah, I can't remember a bigger kick like that late in the grand final.
1: 133-693. Hi, Paul.
3: Hi, boys. I reckon Josh Dunkley should have got the medal. He was instrumental all the way through the game, not just the 5 minutes and stuff, but some of his tackles and some of his smothers and stuff were outstanding. I reckon he should have won.
26: The only argument I have to that, Paul, and I agree, he laid 12 tackles, was brilliant, and you'd love to have him on your team. He was opposed to Sarong and Bolton for periods of the day, who were so influential in the game. So I would have had Ashcroft ahead of him. Sarong, as we just touched on, I thought Luke Jackson was very good as well for the Fremantle Dockers.
1: Paul, hold the line. You've got a couple of VIP tickets to Shedfest Wine and Food Festival in the Yarra Valley. It's October 10th and 11th. You enjoy weekend-long tastings, delicious meals, wine across 16 wineries. 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You've got a couple of VIP tickets to that. Thanks for calling in. Lloydie, just a bit of breaking news, and we'll get to more calls after the break, but Sydney Swans farewell John Longmire. John Longmire, the Sydney Swans' longest-serving coach, has today informed the club that he will take up a new role with the Essendon Football Club as General Manager AFL Performance.
26: Oh, what an appointment. How good is that, Shane? I'm really, really excited. I was talking to someone today and they said to me, I can't tell you what it's going to be. We've got a big announcement that is coming, and that's obviously what it was. John Longmire, exactly the type of appointment that the club you and I support needs.
1: So didn't want to be coach, obviously, of Essendon. Was never really...
26: I don't think it was rooted, considered. Yep. Wasn't considered by the club.
1: But to have that experience alongside Mark McVay, who's obviously coaching for the first time, I mean, that is a massive coup for Essendon, and obviously North Melbourne looking for its coach, and they've kind of said Adam Simpson and John Longmire weren't on the horizon, but that seems a massive coup for the Bombers.
26: Yeah, it is. And I think that at the moment, Mark's been doing a lot of heavy lifting, that now I hope that with John Longmire coming in, that when you have someone like John, it helps attract other people too and take some of the pressure off Mark, and to have that type of person in your corner, that's a brilliant appointment.
1: General Manager AFL Performance, would that be a pseudo head of football role?
26: Yeah, I know they have been looking at a director of coaching, probably don't need that anymore.
1: Yeah.
26: So yeah, it's he can coach the coaches as well, and Mark's been in the game a long time, but young in a sense in other areas. So that's obviously they've had a great relationship in their time at Sydney.
6: So a huge gift for the Bombers. Just repeating that news, John Longmire departing Sydney. He will be Essendon's general manager of AFL performance. 133-693. Still a few issues to talk about with Matthew Lloyd, including the coaching futures for North Melbourne and the Brisbane Lions. You can weigh in on Wharfie Time as well. 133-693 at 17 to 5.
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4: Good afternoon. It's James Padley from Transport Victoria. Across the major arterials, the Hume Freeway seeing 15-minute delays travelling outbound between Craigieburn Road and Donnybrook Road following an earlier incident this afternoon. The Western Freeway slowing outbound from Robinson's Road to Hopkins Road, as is the Monash Freeway outbound from Eastlink to Belgrave Hallam Road. Emergency power works are underway in Cheltenham. That's on Centre Dandenong Road, just east of the Nepean Highway. With a contraflow in place, and a section of Pulleen Road is closed between Manningham Road and Thompson's Road over the school holidays for North East Link works until Friday night. Only southbound lanes are closed, with the closure in both directions this weekend.
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6: You can have your say at any time, 133-693, and visit amazim.com and tell your pricey telco where to go. Matthew Lloyd is here for his regular Monday segment, talking about the grand final. We'll talk about coaching appointments in a moment as well. First, though, Jeff, good afternoon.
32: Well, g'day, Shane. Shane, Wharfie Time's here to stay, and there's one reason, and that's marketing, marketing, marketing, because can you imagine that, how much merch they've got out there now that refers to it in some way? I'm sure it's going to stay.
6: I reckon there's a lot of merch out there, Lloydie, but it's, to me, Wharfie Time is now associated with a lost grand final.
26: And I don't think Jeff Freo need to worry about money in regards to Wharfie time. I think they'd be one of the wealthiest clubs in the game over there in WA, and they're becoming the number one team in WA, and can only imagine what this has done for them making a grand final. How was the atmosphere, Shane?
6: It was incredible.
26: It was just...
6: The number of Freo fans at the grand final.
26: It was a sea of purple, the whole MCG, and I have not heard a louder noise for an interstate team than... what I heard for Fremantle at the MCG.
6: And that roar when Wharfie time was played. Yeah. I mean, it did have the effect. There's no doubt about that. I thought it might have fallen flat at the MCG. It did have an effect. It just inspired the wrong team.
26: Yeah, it did. And I thought Jackson got a little bit tired in the last 5 minutes because he had to do so much against a couple of ruckmen. The midfielders just, they dominated clearance. I've got some numbers here. I know it's not the show for numbers too.

0: fan and a person's probably watched the last 5 minutes 20 times. My take is that I reckon Wolfie time was one of the factors, but if I reckon there was about three factors that caused Fremantle to panic. So the first, Voss kicks the goal. He celebrated like he won the game. He ran around the boundary like he kicked the winning goal of the grand final. Then they played Wolfie time. So I think the Fremantle players might have just thought, I think we're home now. We're almost there, and maybe started thinking that. And then Brisbane kicked two goals within a minute. And then it was like then you could see Fremantle starting to panic. And the lead up to that Logan Morris goal, that was the first time I'd seen Brisbane the whole match get free. It was from a lasso free kick down in Fremantle's back line. It was kicked, I forget who it was, kicked it to Zorko, who was free, who kicked it to Neil, who was free, who then kicked it onto McCluggage, who ran onto it, who then kicked it onto Morris and kicked that goal. And from there on in, it just looked like Fremantle just got the fumbles.
1: They lost control.
2: They did. To Michael's point, like after Wharfie time, the Charlie Cameron goal was kicked in 22 seconds. And then the next one to Zach Bailey was done around the 20-second mark as well. So it was back within 5 points, and there was still like 3 minutes to go. And Jordan Clark took a mark at half back, and he went so slow that I thought, this is a long time. The ball's going to be coming back. But Tracy marked it down the line. He went slow. So one team was going at it and the other team was just holding on. So you could sort of see what was about to unfold then.
1: So the question now becomes, can they make it four in a row, Brisbane? And the question too is, do they do it with Chris Fagan? He's yet to make up his mind. If you want to go out a winning coach, I mean, there's no better way to go out. Can you see a clear replacement for him if he does decide to stand down ahead of next year?
2: I know Danny Daly seems keen.
1: Yeah, if
2: they go down that track.
1: That was the one for mine.
2: Yeah. So, but if I was them, and I'd be open it up and just see whether it is someone like Chris Scott who feels his time is up at Geelong and wants to make the move. It'll just be, I think, how hard they want to push. Like, I think Chris Fagan, you'd say to Chris, no, go and take 2 months off. Even we'll see you in January. Or whether they think it's time. If for the second or third year in a row, he's come to them and said, you know what, I think I'm done. Mm.
1: It's a good point about, though, giving him time off over the summer, as opposed to all the assistant coaches come back and the players come back. They can go through that pre-match, that pre-season preparation without their senior coach there.
2: Yeah, that's right. I think pre-Christmas is all about young blokes coming in and getting themselves fitter and stronger. Like the senior players don't even come back till January anyway, once you've won a premiership. So, yeah, I think have a good break. I can understand the pressure he's under and the stress of it all, but after 2 or 3 months, you get bored. You look at all these coaches who lose jobs, and they want to get back into it pretty soon. So I think, yeah, Chris Fagan, he's contracted for one more. I'd love to see him see it out.
1: The reports are at North Melbourne that it's down to Nathan Buckley and Jamie Graham. We spoke to Jamie Graham pre-game on 3AW on Saturday. He wouldn't buy into it at all, which is understandable given he was about to play in a grand final and coach a team in a grand final. But again, it does seem contrasting backgrounds. Jamie Graham, younger, fresh, hasn't coached senior football before. Nathan Buckley, obviously his second time as a senior coach.
2: Yeah, it's going to be a tough one. I've got no idea how they'll go. Jamie Graham will fly in now that his commitments with Fremantle are over. I think he'd be probably the favourite just because of the environment he's in. If they won a grand final, he'd probably be even more of a favourite. But, two good guys to choose from. Nathan Buckley probably has the aura. Mm. Jamie Graham probably reminds me a lot of Justin Longmuir with the way he goes about his coaching.
1: Before I let you go, I mentioned off the top the fact that, to me, that was just one of the great grand final days. We were in the commentary box together as Kylie Minogue was performing. It was the 2:30 start, two great teams, one hell of a grand final. The fact that it was the most watched grand final on record, most watched program on free-to-air television this year, does that somewhat vindicate the AFL with its 2:30 start to go, well, hold on, broadcasters, we've given you the most watched game ever, we've given you the most watched program of the year, what else do you want us to do?
2: Would more have watched it a bit later? So
1: broadcasters always want more.
2: Yeah. But I think you can't go wrong. You put the grand final at midnight, and I think I would stack the MCG. And if it's a game like that, Shane, just the quality of the games. But I'll just finish with it. It's a wake up call for every side. I thought the prelims were huge with Sydney and Hawthorn, but it's a wake up call for every team from 5 to 18, just how far off they are. Yeah. With

0: the standard of game that that was on grand final day and the prelims as well.
1: Arguably the last three games are the best three of the season. By the way, nice little text here from Tony. Might be Uncle Tony Lloydy. Watching vision of Lloydy in the 3RW commentary box on Instagram reinforces just how passionate and involved he was in the grand final. It reminded me of how Lee Matthews as a coach would arrive every bump, spoil and tackle. There you go.
0: Yeah, that's right, Tony. I did feel that way. I actually, my teeth were chattering at one point. That's how nervous I was in the game for which way it was going to go. No investment at all with Brisbane or Fremantle, but you just know what's at stake. And that's how I felt for that in that game.
1: Lotto, excellent work on Saturday and to the entire 3RW team. It was an awesome call. I know we'll hear you right through our trade period here on 3RW as well. Nice to see you.
0: You too, Shane.
1: Enjoy the week. Matthew Lloyd with his Monday spot coming up to the 5 o'clock news on AW.
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3: Good afternoon. It's James Padley from Transport Victoria. A lane is closed on the ramp from the Westgate Freeway outbound to the M80 Ring Road Greensborough following a collision. Emergency crews are en route. Please drive to the conditions and watch out for people outside of their vehicles. Meanwhile, delays are easing following a breakdown on the Westgate Freeway inbound at Millers Road. A lane's also closed on the Wellington Road outbound exit from the Monash Freeway due to a truck breakdown. Transport Victoria is attending there with speeds set to 40 and emergency power works are underway in Cheltenham. That's on Centre Dandenong Road just east of the Nepean Highway with a contraflow in place.
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4: 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On the little express turn off towards the Geelong bound motorway, a car has just exploded right in front of me with the guy jumping out. You're only supposed to blow the bloody doors off.
5: Yeah, I saw a guy wearing a t-shirt recently and it said surely not everybody was kung fu fighting.
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1: Keep your calls coming when it comes to One Nation and the impact you expect them to have come the state election. 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
12: 15 degrees in Melbourne, partly cloudy tomorrow, a top of 24. It's 5 o'clock. Good afternoon, I'm Stephanie Wackler-Week. Labor has made an election commitment for the delay-riddled upfilled train line, but the opposition says it's just a political strategy. Alex Riddell reports.
13: Premier Ben Carroll has promised to build a second track on the upfilled line if he's re-elected, which means the removal of the 8-level crossings along the line will be delayed and now be completed in 2033. The first step will be an $80 million detailed study on what the duplication will require for the 4 kilometres of track. The study is due to be finished by 2028. Infrastructure Victoria estimates the cost of the duplication would be between $650 million and $1.4 billion. The Premier says the study is needed to give Victorians certainty on the actual cost.
14: And then we'll get on, remove level crossings and duplicate the railway line at the same time.
13: Well, Shadow Minister for Transport Infrastructure Evan Mulholland says the level crossing delays have been done to get the money outside of the Ford estimates.
15: Get it off the books because they've overspent, they've had $15 billion worth of corruption.
13: Alex Riddell, Melbourne.
12: Meantime, Premier Ben Carroll is failing to cut through to Victorians with confidence in the Labor government falling to record lows. The SEC Newgate Mood of the Nation report has found 3 in 4 Victorians believe the state is heading in the wrong direction. A woman attacked and robbed by a gang terrorising lone women in Melbourne's Bayside and southeastern suburbs says enough is enough. The 54-year-old was walking home from the hairdressers when the gang, believed to be behind 21 incidents last week, pulled up in a stolen Havel and ripped away her handbag. Kylie has told 3AW her life has been turned upside down.
16: This needs to stop. It's just terrible. Now I know firsthand that, the state of Victoria, Victorian government, I should say, needs to wake up to itself to stop this because, you know, I don't feel safe. I haven't left my home pretty much all weekend.
12: The Prime Minister has been briefed on a major AI data breach as a task force continues to investigate the incident. A non-human agent from OpenAI accessed non-public data from Medicare and other government services. Labor says it will press criminal charges against the tech giant if possible. Anthony Albanese saying he is receiving regular updates on the issue.
17: We had a meeting this morning. I was in Canberra and was briefed by the Secretary of my department, Stephen Kennedy, or we've established, it's already underway, the work of the task force.
12: In finance, the All Ords up 5 points at the close.
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12: Essendon has appointed former Sydney coach John Longmire as head of football performance. The AFL Premiership coach departs the Swans after 25 years in various roles. As Chris Fagan weighs up his future as Brisbane coach, speculation is already growing over who could eventually replace him. Geelong coach and former Lion Chris Scott is one name being floated, despite being contracted and through until the end of 2029. AFL great Joel Selwood, who won 2 premierships under Scott at the Cats, told Fox Footy Daily podcast there could be merit in the idea.
18: Old Brisbane player, has obviously a great record up there. Does love the sun too. I would find it hard to believe that he'd walk away from the Geelong side that he's built up. You know, he's just rebuilt them again.
12: Fagan will take a week or so to make a decision after leading the Lions to a 3rd straight AFL flag. That's the latest news and sport.
7: 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But 50,000 families later, Bear's proved them wrong. 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
3: Good afternoon, it's James Padley from Transport Victoria. A lane remains closed on the ramp from the Westgate Freeway outbound to the M80 Ring Road Greensboro bound following a collision. Emergency crews are en route. Please drive to the conditions and watch out for people outside of their vehicles. We're seeing delays ease following a breakdown on the Westgate Freeway inbound at Millers Road, and a lane's closed on the Wellington Road outbound exit from the Monash Freeway due to a truck breakdown. Transport Victoria is on site there with speeds at 40. In Cheltenham, emergency power works are underway on Centre Dandenong Road just east of the Nepean Highway with a contraflow in place.
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12: Partly cloudy tomorrow, a top of 24 after an overnight low of 10. Wednesday, cloudy and 24. Thursday, rain, 23. Friday, showers easing and 16. On the bays, there is a strong wind warning for Port Phillip. Northeasterly winds below 10 knots, waves below 1 metre. It's 17 at the airport, 14 in Geelong. In the city, it's 15 degrees. Stephanie Wacklewick, Melbourne's own 3AW.
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1: Plenty still to come in the final hour of the program this Monday. Your calls welcome at any time, 133-693. A little bit later this hour, I'm going to catch up with former Qantas pilot Richard de Crespigny. You might have seen on Seven Spotlight last night a fascinating report into Air Services Australia and air traffic controllers in Australia. There were some real scary findings, concerning findings out of that program last night. As a veteran pilot, I will get Richard's views on that after 5:30. Your email's welcome at any time as well, drive at 3aw.com.au. But first this hour, I want to know, do you still shop at Meijer and David Jones? And if so, why? I used to shop all the time at Meijer. I used to work at Meijer. Loved it. Similarly, at David Jones, I would shop there. I haven't shopped at either of those department stores for probably the better part of 5 years. And for me, it all comes back to service. The thing that made Meijer and David Jones always stand out amongst other retailers and ahead of online was its service. And that, to me, has disappeared and been one of the points that has really brought down the two iconic department stores. But I want to hear from you, 133-693. Maybe you are still loyal to Meijer and David Jones. If so, why? 133-693. Meijer recorded its second biggest loss in 126 years last week. They say that it was a volatile trading period and thus has dragged the company deep into the red. However, they're not alone. Their main competitor, David Jones, their CEO has commenced early stage preparations and planning for insolvency. DJ's is in strife. So do you want to see these two iconic brands survive? And dare I say, if you want them to survive, you've got to get back there and shop there. 133693, do Meyer and David Jones still have that nostalgia about them? Do they still offer products that people want and need at the price point in 2026? It always used to be, you know what, I'm willing to pay a premium for the service, for a sales assistant to help me with shoes, to help me with clothing sizes, to help me with new TVs. But if the service is gone, yet they're still charging the premium, do their retailing models still hold up in 2026? I want to hear from you, 133693. Joining me on the line now is Gary Mortimer. He's Professor of Marketing and Consumer Behaviour at the Queensland University of Technology. Gary, good afternoon.
0: Good afternoon, Shane. Great to chat again.
1: In your mind, what is the downfall currently that we're seeing of Meyer and DJs?
0: Well, listen, I think both the big department stores are facing the same challenges that, I guess, discretionary spending retailers are facing. You think about footwear, clothing, accessories, cosmetics, probably to a lesser extent, but these are categories of retail where we're contracting our spending. It's not necessarily because of service. It's, you know, cost of living's gone up, fuel prices going up, insurance rates are going up, electricity's going up. So, as consumers, we start to focus on products we can buy. We need to buy groceries, fuel for the car. We have to pay our rent. We have to pay our mortgages. We've got bills coming in. Things we probably don't need to spend money on, a new coat, new pair of jeans, new pair of shoes. So we've seen certainly the apparel sector of retail businesses struggle a bit, and clearly that's also having an impact on our big department stores.
1: The big department stores maybe stand out more, but you look at some retailers, and I look at somewhere like Kmart or Bunnings, and granted, there is probably that lower pricing point, but I mean, they seem to be succeeding, having tweaked their model, probably Kmart more than Bunnings in recent years, to ensure that they still offer people what they want as opposed to just jumping on Amazon with the click of a button.
0: Yeah, I mean, and that's probably where I think we'll see our big department stores, Meyer and David Jones, go back to, or I'd hope they go back there, which is more about the experience of shopping, not just simply the convenience of a one-click shop online. And I happened to be at the David Jones store at Elizabeth Street, their flagship store in Sydney, only 2 weeks ago, and I walked into the store, and the very first thing I saw was a sunglass retailer from South Korea called Gentle Monster. And if you've been in there, the product range is amazing, but also the experience is quite interesting. As I walked into the cosmetics department, there's an elderly gentleman playing a piano. And then downstairs in their new food bar, they've just relaunched a champagne and oyster bar. So I think what we're seeing is the very early green shoots of what a department store used to stand for. And if you've been to Galeries Lafayette in Paris, or you've been to Selfridges or Harrods, these are the types of things that we would go to a department store for the experience. The challenge for both those retailers, you can't do that with 35 or 40 stores. You can do it with a smaller suite of stores.
1: Do you think that concession stores model, that's going to be more part of what Meyer and David Jones is in the future? Again, I go back to my time working at Meyer, which was just under 20 years ago. Now Meyer kind of owned all the stock. Yes, there were a few separate concession stands, but you almost go into Meyer in 2026 and you've got this big department store and just little stores within it.
0: Yeah, and full disclosure, I used to work for Meyer up here in Queensland and Grace Brothers in Sydney about 20 years ago myself. So the concession model works because it enables brands to enter the country, particularly bespoke brands, exclusive brands, luxury brands, and have a place. So there is some benefits of actually going into a big department store, with something that's nuanced and new. The risk, of course, for a David Jones store or a Meyer store is how do I manage that concession within the store. So we talked about staffing and service before. I've walked through a couple of stores where I've gone, I can't find anybody. But that's because the concession's not staffed that concession well enough. Or possibly they've all gone off to lunch at exactly the same time. As a store manager of a big department store, Meyer or David Jones, it becomes more challenging to manage concessions. But the concession model will continue because it's a way brands can enter the country without having to lease a store for 10 years and spend, you know, $1 million fitting it out.
1: Do you think we see both David Jones and Meyer existing in tandem in 10 years' time?
0: Yeah, I think so. I think we're already seeing the green shoots of what's actually happening. I can see that Erica Bertold, David Jones is starting to take that business into a higher-end luxury experience. And we're starting to see that change, particularly in ranging. And I can see what Olivia Wirth is doing from Myer, which is probably focusing sort of the middle market, moving it down towards a Harris Scarf style business. And they've recently bought a number of Solid Lose brands like Just Jeans, JJ's, Dottie. So they're moving into that sort of that middle market, and I can see there's a great opportunity at the top end of the market for David Jones. David Jones is not just Australia's oldest department store, it's the oldest department store in the world, over 188 years old.
1: So you talk about that department store experience, and anyone who's ever been to London, you go to Harrods just for the experience. It's the same as Macy's in New York. Do you think we could therefore see the closing of more stores that these retailers, both Myer and David Jones, maybe narrow their focus as opposed to being in so many metropolitan suburbs?
0: Yeah, and I think we've already seen that a little bit up in Sydney. Hurstall was one of my Grace Brothers stores. That's now closed. Up here in Brisbane, where I'm located, Toowong, David Jones is closed. Myer at Brookside's closed. We're seeing stores close all the time. The challenge, of course, is that if you're a big David Jones store or a Myer store, you've got 35, 40 stores, you're locked into 10-year, 20, 30-year contracts. So you can't just close a store. And that's the challenge. And I think what we're going to see is the big department stores negotiate with big players like S Group or S Centre, which is Westfield here in Australia, and saying, listen, you've got 20 of my stores underpinning your centres.
1: Yeah.
0: Five, we just can't manage the lease arrangement. They're running at a loss. If we can exit those, then we can save the business, and that's going to be great for 15 of your shopping centres. So I think that's going to play out over the next, 12 months at least.
1: Gary, always appreciate your time. Gary Mortimer, Professor of Marketing and Consumer Behaviour at Queensland University of Technology. I want to hear from you, 133-693. Interesting what he had to say with regard to concession stands, that it may not come back to service so much, that because people don't have as much disposable income at the moment, and that's only going to get tougher if interest rates, as predicted, go up again tomorrow. But I want to hear from you, 133-693. Are you as dedicated to, or loyal is probably the better word, to Myer and David Jones as you once were? Again, I know growing up in Geelong, you would always shop at Myer whenever you needed something. Now, that was, again, before the online revolution of websites like Amazon, but Myer was just such a staple. I don't think it is that staple anymore, and I think, again, for me, going into Myer is, if I'm looking for something in particular and want that service, and then you go into Myer, you want that service, and you don't get it. It's a pretty rejecting experience. Hi, Peter.
2: Yeah, hi. The first hurdle is trying to get help, and then I was in the shoe department. I've gone to Myer 5 winters in a row after each winter saying, look, I don't have really big feet, but they're still big enough to warrant having some wide shoes in your range. I said, all your shoes look like narrow Italian styles. I said, most Australians don't fit into these. So every year for 5 years, I said, where are the wider shoes, please? Nothing has happened. I've just given up totally on them. I buy my shoes online from elsewhere. It's so annoying.
1: That's the danger of not having what you need or your size in stock. Peter, and again, the fact that you go online to get the goods, that's the last thing the brick-and-mortar retailers actually want. Hi, Bruce.
4: G'day, John. I remember years ago I went with my sister into Myers. Walked into Myers, the bottom floor, all cosmetics, one floor, all TVs, whatever. We walked out of that shop, went into David Jones, exactly the same. Mm. The only thing that was different was the signs outside, one saying Myer and one saying David Jones. I can remember in the old days, you could go to one area, you could buy a salad roll. Then you think to yourself, I think I'll just walk over there and buy a shotgun. And then you could turn and go with my mum around the corner and she'd buy patterns for shops. On the way out, about 30 metres, you could say, oh, no, I think I'll buy a set of golf sticks. You go to another floor, you buy cutlery, this, that, shoes, whatever. Myers has lost the knowledge of a customer.
1: Bruce, appreciate it. never knew that you could buy a shotgun at Meijer. The things you learn on 3AW Drive. 18 minutes after 5. Keep the calls coming. 133-693. I am fascinated because this isn't a brick and mortar stores versus online stores issue. Because you see places like Kmart thriving, Bunnings thriving, Harvey Norman thriving. So what is the issue for Meijer and David Jones? Is it that they are considered more upper class? Certainly David Jones has always kind of had that feel about it, but I don't think Meijer has. But clearly both are struggling. Why? What would bring you back to Meijer and David Jones? Is it as simple as saying, I don't have the disposable income, so it is not worth me shopping at Meijer and David Jones, I shop elsewhere? Or is there something more to it? And if there's something more to it, that's the crux of the issue. I still think service plays a big role. I want to hear from you. 133-693 at 19 after 5.
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3: Good afternoon. It's James Padley from Transport Victoria. A lane remains closed on the Wellington Road outbound exit from the Monash Freeway due to a truck breakdown. Transport Victoria is currently on scene with speed set to 40. There's emergency power work through Cheltenham on Centre Dandenong Road just east of the Nepean Highway with a contra flow in place. And lights are on flash in Thornhill Park on Mount Cottrell Road at the Alfred Road intersection. Technicians are working to rectify the issue. Please follow the same rules as at a stop or give way sign and be extra vigilant for pedestrians. Finally, in Collingwood, Johnson Street remains closed between Hoddle and Wellington Streets following a building fire yesterday.
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1: It is 23 minutes after 5, 133-693 is the number. Your email's welcome at any time, drive at 3aw.com.au. David, good afternoon.
15: Good afternoon. I used to work for GJ Coles.
1: Yeah.
15: I got sent to Kmart in Burwood when it first opened. And I walked in there and they had guns everywhere and I was blown away by it.
1: Yeah. David, it sounds like what Walmart and those kind of stores are in the US. I remember walking into a Walmart once and being confronted by weapons and ammo, and it's actually fairly intimidating when you do see it. Thankfully, times have changed, at least here in Australia. 24 minutes after five. This is a heavy story, a concerning story, but you've got to commend this mother on what she is doing. I'm joined on the line now by Terry Svaronis. She is the mother of Diego Donnelly, who last year, at the age of just 16, tragically passed away after he was struck while crossing Tucker Road in Bentley on the 4th of July, with police alleging that the driver, believed to be responsible, was speeding and using a mobile phone in the lead up to the crash. Now, that person is now facing charges, including dangerous and culpable driving, causing death. But it's been reported today that that individual could retain their license while criminal proceedings continue. In other words, whilst on bail, could retain his license to drive. It's every parent's worst nightmare. Terry Svaronis is living that nightmare. Terry, good afternoon and thank you for your time.
16: Thank you, Shane. Thank you so much for having me.
1: I must admit, I read this article probably three times to comprehend it because I couldn't believe that someone on bail charged with culpable driving and the allegations before him could be allowed to hold on to their driver's license.
16: I think what it is, Shane, is we assume as a community, as a parent, you know, in a similar situation, one of my very first questions was, don't tell me he's still driving. Tell me he's not driving. When the police came, you know, after a couple of weeks, and they pretty much said, well, yes, we're sort of stuck. Our legislation doesn't allow us. You know, there's got to be certain things that have to fall into place for us to actually take a license. And normally there are mechanisms. There is a mechanism where police can immediately suspend license, but if they're drug or alcohol affected. So the mechanisms are there, but you've got to feel the unacceptable risk in the Bail Act for them to actually take your license. And for me, that just didn't sit right. And so I looked into the Bail Act, I looked into the Road Safety Act, and I think I identified what seems to be a gap. I'm not saying it's wrong. I think both acts need to be amended because we need a clear and concise starting point. And I think what I've proposed in my proposal to the Law Reform Commission is the starting point should be license suspension with the rebuttal presumption that the accused can actually go before a court and, you know, and plead their case and say, you know, I need my license, I can, and have an opportunity to retain or regain.
1: Terry, the fact that the charges are so incredibly serious and clearly pertain to the individual's driving, regardless of being able to drive to work or being able to drive to appointments, I would have thought that the charges are so serious that would be a non-negotiable, that, you know, you've been given the right of bail in this instance, but given the charges are so serious and pertain to your driving, we cannot allow you to drive until these court proceedings are over.
16: That's exactly what I thought, but it's not quite like that. So I've put together a proposal, a discussion paper as well, and thanks to Nick Stakos, a member in Bentley, I went to see him. I actually emailed it to every minister in the country. Initially when I wrote the proposal, it was too broad. I was angry. I was upset. You know, and I said, anyone that gets killed on the road, but you got to understand that accidents happen. Mm-hmm. But when someone there's been a year-long investigation, there's a body of evidence, there's a big process before they can charge someone, yeah? So they've got to go to their superiors in the VicPol, they've got to go to the prosecution, they've got to say, yes, there's enough here now to go and charge this person with these charges, culpable driving causing death, dangerous driving causing death, failure to stop causing death, failure to render assistance causing death, and there's a few others, excessive speeding, use of mobile phone. It's very hard for a parent to And I totally get it. To preserve the presumption of innocence, because you never know what side of the road your life will take you, right? But it's very, very hard to stomach the presumption of innocence when there's been an investigation, they've told you there's evidence, there's timestamps, this, that, and the other. I think aside from all that, it's about road safety and protecting the community and a safety first measure. Rather than there be this, it's like opportunity for future risk before putting a safety measure in place. All they need to, you know what I mean?
1: And Terry, that seems to be the point here. And I mean, I admire the way in which you are so measured in this discussion, because the emotion could easily bubble over given all that you have been through, but you are so measured in your response, so measured in your explanation, and I just have great admiration for you. But the fact that you are going out of your way through the pain that obviously you and your family have suffered, but to ensure that let's look out for road users and ensure that they are looked after going forward. And I feel so much of our audience would agree.
16: It's not going to help my son's case. It's because of my son's situation that I've identified this gap. But I'm not that kind of person as a normal person. There's been a Terry before Diego passed, and there's a Terry after, and they're two totally different. I still don't know who this person is. But there's this driving force for me to try and turn this tragedy into something good. And I don't – there's a lot of parents that aren't hypervigilant and obsessive like me. I was the kind of person that always asked questions anyway in my work, and so to sit back and just accept, no, I can't anyway. And there's not many parents that have the capacity to do it, so I feel for them, you know, and that's why it's for them and future and just for the community at large to have a more confidence in our justice system and administration of that.
1: Terry, again, I admire your strength immensely, and I appreciate you coming on the radio this afternoon, because I sincerely hope that this legal loophole is somehow closed. The mind probably shouldn't boggle when it comes to legalities in this state, but when you think about what Terry's been through and the fact that her innocent son lost his life as a result, allegedly, of this man's culpable driving, speeding, using a mobile phone. He's out on bail. Terry's Veronis is understanding of being out on bail. But why should he have his license? Why should he still be able to drive when the charges are so serious and pertain to him being behind the steering wheel of a motor vehicle? We're not charging guilt or innocence here. But to ensure the safety of the community, take the license away, catch the bus, catch the train. And you would suspect that in Victoria, and I've been told that magistrates do, it is within their right. If they want to say, no, I'm going to take your license away. Too great of a risk at the moment. But for a driver in this situation with the charges before him, and I understand that there are allegations, he's yet to front the court. But to be on bail and still have his license, given how serious the charges are, that ain't right. That ain't right. 28 minutes to 6. Let's once again check news headlines. Steph Wacklewick, good evening.
17: Good evening, Shane. The Premier has likened One Nation and the Coalition to the Dockers. He says it's wharfy time. Comes after a number of new polls out today show support for One Nation is surging ahead in Queensland, New South Wales and Western Australia, the Coalition's popularity growing in Victoria. A professor of marketing in Queensland, Gary Mortimer, has told you cost of living, petrol prices and general customer experience, they're all contributing to the decline in spending at the big department stores. New reports have found Maya and David Jones are struggling to lift their businesses out of the red. The Treasurer still claims the Iran war is driving up inflation, not federal government spending. This year's final budget figures show the deficit is $6 billion lower than forecast in May. And Essendon has pulled off a major off-field coup. Sydney Premiership coach John Longmire joins as the Bombers' general manager of AFL performance after 25 years with the Swans.
1: It's a big get for the Bombers, no doubt. Matt Granlund will have more on that in Sports Today after 6. Steph, thank you for all your work today. We'll hear you in the news at 6 o'clock. Don't forget your drive time tips. Welcome at any time. 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Coming up on the other side of the break, you might have seen the 7 Spotlight report last night, the struggles being faced by airport air traffic controllers. Real concerning report, I must say, given air traffic controllers in this country, given the responsibilities that they have, and it's a sector crying out for help. What can be done? We'll speak with Richard de Crepney, recently retired Qantas captain, right after this at 26 to 6.
22: Traffic. Got something you want to say? You're in the right place. This is Melbourne's own 3AW. Give us a call on 133 693.
3: Good afternoon. It's James Padley from Transport Victoria. In Broadmeadows, there's delays on Camp Road near Pascavel Road due to a collision. Please follow the direction of emergency crews on scene and consider taking Barry Road as an alternative. A lane still closed on the Wellington Road outbound exit from the Monash Freeway following a truck breakdown. Transport Victoria is attending with speed set to 40. There's also emergency power works in Cheltenham on Centre Dandenong Road just east of the Nepean Highway with the contraflow in place. And lights are on flash in Thornhill Park at the Mount Cottrell Road and Alfred Road intersection. Technicians are working to rectify the issue.
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1: 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It's always thanks to Lexa Blackburn. You can test drive the latest in plug-in hybrid technology today, but hurry. Lexa Bishan, must end September 30, LMCT 10093. Tom, you've got a drive time tip. Good afternoon.
0: Hey, how you going?
1: Good.
0: Yeah, just anybody coming home from Dynon Road onto Sunshine Road. There's just been an accident along the Robert Street intersection there. So it's pretty toppers. Avoid.
1: Tom, appreciate it greatly. So crash Sunshine Road just as Dynon Road becomes Sunshine Road near the train station. Traffic not good, so avoid the area. I'd love to hear from anyone who is an air traffic controller here in Melbourne. 133-693, retired, current. You can come on anonymously if you like. How tough is it as an air traffic controller? And if you watch this 7 News Spotlight episode last night that looked at Australia's air traffic crisis, what would you make of it? How did it make you feel as a passenger? 133-693, whether you've been caught up in delays, potentially caught up in near misses, does it make you have real concerns for Australia's air services future? 133-693. I don't think there was a lot of mayo on the story. I think it was pretty balanced in its reporting. Let's find out more. Retired Qantas captain Richard DeKrepney, kind enough to join me on 3AW. Richard, good afternoon.
2: Good day, Shane.
1: Did they put mayo on this story, Richard, or do you think it's pretty much the reality?
2: Oh, no, I thought it was a very well-balanced program, so showing, well, probably one side, but that's only because the representatives from the Civil Aviation Safety Authority and Air Services, the two organisations, government organisations that are overseeing air transport in Australia, that they decided not to present. And I think that was very unfortunate. I thought the program was well balanced, and it deserved a response by air services and CASA representatives.
1: How concerned should people be by this crisis that we're seeing at the moment when it comes to air traffic controllers being forced to do overtime, feeling as though that they can't take sick days, and, again, the fact that we have seen these near misses at Sydney Airport?
2: Well, I think the problem is at a basic level, and let me sidestep a little bit. If a pilot... Sure. The pilot that has regulations to say you can only operate so much. I mean, you've never got on an aircraft and heard the pilot say, gee, I've worked 20 days straight, or I was up all night. I mean, that's not acceptable. And I think we need to subject the air traffic controllers that are critical for air safety, and they do an amazing job. We need to provide them with the same rules to limit how much they can work to protect them and their mental health.
1: So you try and protect them, but at the end of the day, the numbers simply aren't there. It was said after COVID, 15% of air traffic controllers took retirement packages, and we've been chasing our tails since. I mean, it seems a real failure by Air Services Australia, when flying is only getting more and more popular, that we don't have the staff to, I guess, direct these planes in the sky.
2: I think you're right, Shane. We all expect that if an aircraft's not fully serviceable or the crew's not healthy, that they don't fly. Yeah. Unfortunately, this would mean if we apply those rules to air traffic controllers, that the airports would shut down. Now, when there is a shortage, they will reduce the number of aircraft transiting through airspace to limit the number of air traffic controllers needed. But really, what we're looking at here is aviation being a crucial part of Australia's economy, and it needs better leadership and more safety measures and more resilience than it currently has. In other words, we must have more controllers to keep this vital part of our economy active, and it's really not acceptable that it's been allowed to degrade the way it has.
1: You've flown all over the world as a captain and pilot with Qantas. Have you ever flown into areas, and again, obviously it's mainstream capital cities, major capital cities that Qantas flies into, where you have been uncomfortable with the feeling around air traffic control? A lot is made about the American air traffic control system over which the FAA has control. Is there anywhere that you've had those experiences where you're like, oh, I'm a bit uncomfortable here?
2: Oh, well, I think when you fly into America, it's grossly oversaturated with aircraft. The airports are oversaturated. It's not comfortable. And some of the accidents we've seen are a consequence of the system being beyond, you know, overly saturated. We don't have that in Australia. The air traffickers are fantastic people. The airspace is safe, although there is always the threat that if when things go wrong, something bad could happen. And that program last night didn't, you know, wasn't trying to raise fears at all. But the point is, we're recognizing that the standards that we need in the air traffic control system, controlled by Air Services is not satisfactory for the what Australia needs, both for the economy and for the travelling public.
1: Do you think there's any reason for passengers to be concerned that there isn't an actual air traffic control tower at the new Western Sydney International Airport, that it's going to be a fully digital product and manned 17 kilometres away from the airport in Eastern Creek? Where I know we're so reliable on digital these days, and there's probably backup after backup system, but not having actual eyes on the airfield just seems fraught with danger to a layman like myself.
2: Well, I don't know what they have in place, but what we don't want is what happened last year when Telstra went down for a few hours and Victoria Rail went down with it. In other words, it had two systems of communications, both provided by Telstra, one on the ground, terrestrial, and another through the satellites, and that common company failed, and so Victoria Rail came to a standstill. Now, we can't have a single point of failure in communications, so depending on what backups the airport has, both in maybe fibre optic links on the ground and a separate company to provide satellite links, that's what we must have. And I'm sure they're testing it now whilst the cargo aircraft are coming in. It hasn't been open to passenger aircraft yet. But it's a valid concern, and if there is no people in the tower, then there must be absolute resilience with that communications. And bearing in mind, when the CrowdStrike event happened last year that brought 80% of the airlines down, they had to ground their flights. Not one aircraft was affected in the air. So we're talking about resilience for that airport at Western Sydney that should be equal to or greater than the resilience of communications in aircraft today.
1: Richard de Crepney, I always appreciate your expertise. Retired Qantas captain. 133-693. I'd really like to hear from you, especially if you have been an air traffic controller in the past. If you're one at the moment, feel free to come on anonymously. I know that Air Services Australia don't want you talking, but how stressful is it? How tough is it? I mean, that it is breaking the camel's back at the moment. The fact that so much overtime has to be undertaken by air traffic controllers to keep the planes going. And I must admit, I do find it fascinating that the air traffic control tower at the new Western Sydney Airport, there is no air traffic control tower. It is going to be screens hooked up to Eastern Creek, 17 kilometres away, showing video of the airfield, as opposed to someone looking out from the tower with binoculars. 133-693. Does it make you nervous at all? As a flyer, we literally put our lives into the hands of air traffic controllers and the pilots of those aircraft. Keen to hear from you, 133-693. It is 14 to 6 on 3AW.
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3: Good afternoon. It's James Padley from Transport Victoria. A truck's broken down on the Western Freeway outbound before Christie's Road, sitting in the left-hand emergency lane. Meanwhile, in Broadmeadows, there's delays in both directions on Camp Road near Pascoval Road due to a vehicle collision there. Please follow the direction of emergency crews on scene and consider taking Barry Road instead. A lane's closed on the Wellington Road outbound exit from the Monash Freeway due to a broken down truck, with Transport Victoria on site, and emergency power works are underway in Cheltenham on Centre Dandenong Road just east of the Nepean Highway with the contraflow in place.
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0: Brownland is in the chair for sports today. Hello, Matty.
1: Hello there, Shane.
0: Can I just say before you go on, congratulations to you and Beaver. I said it to Matty as well on just a brilliant call on Saturday afternoon, because wow.
1: I still can't believe what happened on Saturday afternoon, and thank you very much. And we're going to be talking about it, obviously, the grand final. Sam Doherty is going to join me, and we're going to break down everything. I'd love to take calls as well from people. The other thing we're going to do later in the hour is have a chat to Jackie Lauder. Now, Jackie Lauder is a very famous sports psychologist, current sports psychologist at the Melbourne Storm, long-time psychologist at Collingwood, about this Wharfie stuff, The psychology of sports. As to how it affected Brisbane, obviously we know that. We know what they went and did. And then how it affected Fremantle. Did they subconsciously, psychologically switch off thinking that they had the game won when they heard Wharfie time with 4 minutes to go? So I'll ask her about that as well. Unbelievable they played it.
0: I have rewatched the last 5 minutes probably 10 times. Just trying to, like you, I was at the ground, but I don't think I took in just how significant the change was and just kind of the mechanics of what happened in that final 5 minutes, final 4 minutes even, for Brisbane to win.
1: Yeah, the fact that Chris Fagan played Wharfie time to them the day before and said, when you hear this, it's game on, and that's exactly what happened.
0: The correlation is too great. Matty, look forward to it. Sports Today coming up after 6 o'clock on 3AW. Stan, good afternoon.
2: Oh, good afternoon, Shane. Look, I'm a big fan of Myer and department stores, and I really love going to the menswear department of Myer.
0: Yeah.
2: But you know what I reckon it's letting us down? It's the amount of women that roam through the menswear department because their husbands can't dress for themselves, right? And, and it's really annoying because, like, if I was to go into the lingerie area of Maya, I'd be just thrown out. So this is the thing that...
0: No, you wouldn't. You can buy lingerie for your lovely missus if you want to. Maya doesn't have anything against that.
2: Seriously, Shane, seriously.
0: You don't...
2: Menswear is for men. Ladies' wear is for ladies. Right, let's just keep the segregation going.
0: So you don't want any women in the menswear department?
2: No, it's embarrassing. I feel intimidated.
0: No, you shouldn't feel it. But surely, so Stan, you've never bought a piece of women's wear for a partner, even a sweater or a T-shirt or something?
2: Absolutely never.
0: I find that hard to believe. Stan, thank you. 133-693. I've no issue with women walking through the men's department. If you want to buy something for your partner, there's nothing wrong with that. I've bought ladies' clothing for my partner before, you know, T-shirt or a sweater or pyjamas or something. Really? Is that where we're at? 133-693. I find that a little bit bizarre that women can't shop in the men's department and that you're not comfortable with it. 133-693, each to their own, 7 minutes to six on AW.
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5: Good afternoon, it's James Padley from Transport Victoria. A truck's broken down on the Western Freeway outbound before Christie's Road. It's blocking the left-hand emergency lane with recovery crews en route and delays back to Robinson's Road. In Broadmeadows, there's delays in both directions on Camp Road near Pascabel Road following an earlier collision. You might want to consider Barry Road as an alternative. A lane's closed on the Wellington Road outbound exit from the Monash Freeway due to a broken down truck there. An emergency power works are underway in Cheltenham on Centre Dandenong Road just east of the Nepean Highway with a contraflow in place. Finally, lights are on flash in Thornhill Park at the Mount Cottrell Road and Alfred Road intersection.
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7: Here's Will Ashcroft. He got the handball away and then got it back. Will Ashcroft, he's off to the races with two bounces. A third, he runs a 60. A fourth, he steps inside 50. He gives the handball to Morris. Morris will step.
6: Thanks to Macca's, 3AW is Premiership Football.
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7: 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I adore shopping at Myer and David Jones. However, avoid the city at all costs due to not feeling safe there. I reckon the department stores would hate hearing that because that's meant to be the showpiece. Those two city stores. Glenn out at Maribyrnong says, I shop at Myer often. Brands like Calvin Klein at bargain prices. 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So there's a big wrap for the High Point store. And this one, walking into a David Jones store is like walking into a museum. There's hardly ever any staff around and the clothing is expensive. Art exhibits on display. You can look but don't touch. G'day, Kelly.
8: Hi, Shane. I love shopping at David Jones and Myer. In fact, sometimes when I go to our local shopping centre, they're the only two department stores I actually walk into. Yeah. I love them. Perhaps because I was brought up with them through my grandmother and my mother.
7: Yeah.
8: So I think it's a legacy thing also. The other thing I wanted to say was quickly, Stan.
7: Stan, yep.
8: I have two adult... Stan, one of your callers, Stan. I have two adult sons. And I always go to the men's department to buy them something for their birthday and Christmas. So I'm always in the men's department. I've got two adult sons. That's just what we do.
7: Good on you, Kelly. There shouldn't be any segregation of the sexes at Myer. Should all be harmonious and coming together. And how many women go out and buy their husbands jumpers and shoes and pants? You look good in this, Dale. Nothing wrong with that. And yeah, same with men. If they want to buy their women something nice or... even as Stan said, maybe a piece of lingerie. Anyway, we'll leave that conversation for another time. I think my producers are frowning upon where that conversation might go. That is the program for this Monday afternoon. Thank you for the privilege of your company. Don't forget, you can get in touch with us at any time. If there's any issue you ever want us to follow up, think we should know about, jump on the emails, drive@3aw.com.au. Jimmy and Catherine are across it 24 hours a day, 7 days a week, reading your emails. Send them through and we'll try and help you out wherever we can. Coming up after 6 o'clock, it is Sports Today with Matt Granlund. For now, though, have a great Monday evening. I'll look forward to your company again from 3 o'clock tomorrow.
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9: 15 degrees in Melbourne, partly cloudy tomorrow, a top of 24. It's 6 o'clock. Good evening. I'm Stephanie Wackler-Wig. The Premier has likened One Nation and the Coalition to the Fremantle Dockers, with the minor party believing they have the election in the bag. New research shows support for One Nation is most pronounced in Queensland, New South Wales and Western Australia, the minor party holding the edge over Labor, while the Coalition is surging ahead in popularity in Victoria. But Ben Carroll says both parties are getting ahead of themselves.
10: It's Wharfy time. It's very clear that the Liberals and One Nation think they've got this election in the bag. They're talking about policies back in COVID-19. We are focused not on nuclear, we're focused on renewables. Liberals and One Nation think they've got it in the bag. Well, we've got a message for them. It's Wharfy time.
9: Meantime, the Premier has promised $80 million for a study that will kickstart the duplication of the Upfield rail line if re-elected in November. The duplication would mean the removal of the 8 level crossings along the line won't be completed until 2033. The opposition says it would be the third business case for the Upfield line, and it's ridiculous. Major collision detectives are working to determine what caused a triple fatal three-vehicle crash on the Western Highway at Ledcourt in the state's west. Nine's Julia Passarelli reports.
11: A 17-year-old learner driver was behind the wheel of a Mitsubishi Triton with three passengers. Police say it was just before seven last night when he hit the side of a truck and collided head-on with another car. Two people inside that white MG died at the scene. The learner driver and 11-year-old female passenger were flown to the Royal Melbourne Hospital along with another 14-year-old girl. She sadly couldn't be saved and died in hospital. A 43-year-old woman was also in the ute and wasn't injured, and neither was the truck driver.
9: The opposition argues government spending is too high, putting pressure on inflation and interest rates. The final federal budget outcome has been released, showing the underlying deficit is $6 billion lower for the last financial year. The data comes ahead of Tuesday's Reserve Bank meeting, where another interest rate hike is expected. The federal government admits a bigger tax take has contributed to the improvement, but Liberal leader Angus Taylor says it's not good for households.
12: Government, the FBO, is another sign that hope is not there. The Deputy Prime Minister told us yesterday there's light at the end of the tunnel. Well, I don't know what light he's talking about. We know the tunnel, but there's not a lot of light there for hardworking Australians who are really struggling right now.
9: In finance, the Aussie dollar is buying 70 US cents.
13: You have the power of 3AW in the palm of your hand. So add it to your phone now. Melbourne's own 3AW.
9: Essendon has pulled off a major off-field coup, bringing one of the AFL's most experienced football minds to the Bombers. Jordan Tunbridge reports.
14: Premiership coach John Longmire joins Essendon as general manager of AFL Performance.
15: When you have someone like John, it helps attract other people too and take some of the pressure off Mark, and to have that type of person in your corner, that's a brilliant appointment.
14: Bombers great Matthew Lloyd says Longmire will be an invaluable mentor for rookie coach Mark McVeigh and his assistants.
15: He can coach the coaches as well, and Mark's been in the game a long time, but young in a sense in other areas, so obviously they've had a great relationship in their time at Sydney.
14: Longmire departs the Sydney Swans after 25 years, 14 of those as senior coach, spending the past two as executive director of club performance. Jordan Tunbridge, Melbourne.
9: Adelaide forward Luke Pedler has requested a trade to crosstown rival Port Adelaide. That's the latest news and sport.
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20: Good afternoon. It's James Padley from Transport Victoria. A truck's broken down on the Western Freeway outbound before Christie's Road. It's in the left-hand emergency lane with recovery crews en route. In Broadmeadows, there's still delays both ways on Camp Road following a vehicle collision near Pascavel Road. Please follow the direction of emergency crews and consider Barry Road as your alternative. Emergency power works continue through Cheltenham. That's on Centre Dandenong Road just east of the Nepean Highway with a contraflow in place. And the Craigieburn line and Seymour services are experiencing delays of up to 40 minutes due to trespassers in Pascavel area. Emergency services are currently attending.
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9: Partly cloudy tomorrow, a top of 24 after an overnight low of 10. Wednesday, cloudy and 24. Thursday, rain, a top of 23. Friday, showers easing and 16. On the bays, there is a strong wind warning for Port Phillip. Northeasterly winds below 10 knots, waves below 1 metre. It's 17 at Roville, 15 in Oakley, in the city, 15 degrees. Stephanie Wackluick, Melbourne's own 3AW.
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28: Here's Will Ashcroft. He got the handball away and then got it back. Will Ashcroft. He's off to the races with two bounces. A third. He runs a 60. A four. He steps inside 50. He gets the handball to Morris. Morris will snap and Morris will kick the goal. And Brisbane will win another one. This is incredible. And Will is a hero on the wing. And the Dockers fans are stunned. They thought they had it. But these champions of the Brisbane Lions have got up off the canvas and have won another flag.
29: 8 seconds remaining. The Lions about to be in seventh heaven. The seventh side to do the three-peat. They'll join Melbourne as the only club ever to do it twice. 0-1, 0-2, 0-3, and now 24, 25, 26. Brisbane are champs again. They remain the kings of the jungle.
30: Wow. Good evening, everyone. Welcome to Sports Today. Matt Granlund in the chair for Jimmy Bartel. I'm still catching my breath after one of the best grand finals we have ever seen. Congratulations to the Brisbane Lions securing their third flag in a row in the most incredible of circumstances. We are going to break it down in just a moment with Sam Doherty, and take your calls as well. You've got had plenty of time to for the dust to settle, to have a point on it. If you'd like to call us and give us your analysis of the game yourself, 133-693. Good news for Essendon today as well. You might have heard they've announced that John Longmire will join the club as General Manager of Performance. What a great get by Essendon and Mark McVay there, the new coach. With a bit of luck, we might have a chat to Spike later on this week, but that is a fantastic get for the Bombers. And then there's Wharfie time. So I'm really fascinated about this from the psychological part of it and what psychological impact did it have on those players, the playing of Wharfie time. So we are going to have a chat to long-time sports psychologist Jackie Lauder, currently with the Melbourne Storm, long-time with Collingwood. Jackie Lauder will join me a little bit later on. But right now, let's have a chat to Sam Doherty.
24: And now,
1: The Monday Postmortem.
2: They were postmortem and they were brutal.
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30: Good to have you, Doc. I still can't believe it, mate, to be totally honest. Have you gotten over it?
3: Good evening, Matty. No, not really, to be honest. It's we've just talked the whole week before about watching one of the best games we've ever seen in Hawthorn and Brisbane, and then we roll into a grand final and this happened. It's, yeah, a couple of weeks from heaven for Brisbane fans, and as a pure spectator and someone that loves the game, it was a great expedition of our game, and ultimately watch some greatness happen in the space of 4 minutes. There's stories on both sides, and you can talk about both, but the excellence in which that Brisbane played that last little period deserves a lot of credit.
30: Well, you're great at the tactical stuff, Doc, so break it down tactically for us. What did Brisbane do, and what did Fremantle do wrong in that final 4 minutes?
3: It's a funny one. There's what Freo did so well for the whole game is that they controlled stoppage. They controlled that contest and stoppage part of the game. They made Brisbane have to play purely in transition. And Brisbane don't lose clearance awfully that much in terms of their whole season. They have lost it a few times in the finals and have won in other ways. But what Freo managed to make them do for the whole game was play a game that largely wasn't what they wanted to play. And what went wrong in the end is they only had 5 centre clearances for the game until the last 4 minutes. And then they won 4 on the trot, and 3 of them were Will Ashcroft. So what ended up happening, and I'm listening to your talks just before I popped on, the psychology of the game, that the ability to win crucial contests in terms of the contest to get it forward in terms of centre bounce, put enough pressure on a Fremantle backline that was vulnerable when you got it in one-on-one situations. And ultimately, they just took their moments. Like, if you go pretty much all of the goals, you've got the first goal is Charlie Cameron outside, a snap inside 50, finishes really well. Second one, the 50-50 ball, either player could have won that, and somehow Bailey shrugs off Sarong, snaps and kicks one amazing goal. Then the third one's a genuine one-on-one inside 50, and just incredible moments. And it's a team that ultimately had been there before and had supreme confidence in the way they play their footy, and ultimately they stood up when it really mattered.
30: We'll take your calls in a moment. 133-693. We do have the 2 bottles of the Borderly to give away, and love taking your calls on the grand final. The impact of Alex Pearce going down, Doc, what impact did that have on the game, do you think?
3: Well, I think it's hard to know exactly. I don't think it particularly hurt them in terms of any of the key forwards really taking the game apart in terms of the holistic part of the game. Would having him nice there on Morris in those contests made a difference? Who knows? The bit that I'm probably most interested in is he's captain of the football club. He's a large presence. He's a calming nature upon that group. And as you said, in terms of Wharfie time popping up, I'm not in the four walls, but I can imagine that moment would have probably exerted a feeling of, oh my God, we're there, we're gonna actually do it. And knowing that Wharfie time wasn't coming on until late in the game, they got 17 points up, and then, I don't know, to steer the ship in that moment when the goal got quickly kicked against them, maybe that might have been the difference. And whether you can do that as a captain completely across a whole group, but in terms of where the ball was coming in, was into their back half, he would have been able to provide a sense of calmness, which I think would have been important. Would it have been the difference in the game? It's hard to know exactly.
30: It's funny. We're going to talk to Jackie Lauder, sports psychologist, later on in the hour about Wharfie time, as I said, Sam. But we chatted with Danny Daly post-game, and we asked him about it from if it was a Brisbane thing, if Wharfie time was a Brisbane thing. And he said, look, we're old school. We're old school here, and if it was left up to a CEO or someone to hit the button, we would want to be told. We would want to be consulted. That's how old school they are, or we wouldn't want it at all. I mean, how do you see it?
3: Yeah, it's an interesting one. It was obviously such a driving force across their year, and for the most part of the year, it had played out in their favour. They'd done it across the year, and they'd played really well off the back of it. I think this one was in a nutshell of elite high performance mindset in a big moment. Maybe this one might have worked the wrong way because they were up in this stage, and it told them that they were close. And ultimately, if you listen to Josh Dunkley speak after the game, they'd done work on that. If that came on, they were going to get energy from it, and inevitably it kind of worked the opposite way in a weird way this week. The Brisbane players kind of got a kick of adrenaline and edge into their game, and then ultimately maybe the Freo players, I know minds went drifting a little bit, and I'll be fascinated to listen on your conversation with Michelle later on. But in terms of whether you should play it, I think that they had the right to play it. It worked for them for the whole year. It's a little bit different circumstances to probably some of the times that they played it during the year, and maybe it shows the sparing uses might be the better one here.
30: Let's take a couple of calls, Doc. I love hearing the insights of our listeners. 133-693 if you want to have a chat. We've got the two bottles of DeBordley to give away. Armand's been waiting on. Hi, Armand.
4: Good evening, Matty, Sammy. So talking point about Chris Fagan could potentially walk away as a Brisbane coach. I've got to be honest with Chris Fagan. He has been incredible, you know, coaching for the last 10 years. And after winning the three-peat, and it was one of the incredible coaching for Chris Fagan. If he decides to walk away, and I'd be predicting Danny Dolly to be the next coach, could take Brisbane to another level. And if so, and it will be interesting to see what happens from there, guys.
30: Yeah, he hasn't made a call just yet, Sam, has he? But he has indicated that he's got a big decision to make. And if he was to walk away, Danny Daly, I mean, if they wanted to continue on the path they're walking at the moment, Danny Daly, you'd think, would be the obvious replacement.
3: Yeah, absolutely. And as you said, we don't know exactly, but kind of trying to read the tea leaves on this one. But Chris Fagan's done an outstanding job. To think back to kind of where the club was at when he took over and the turmoil that that Brisbane was in at that period of time, to be able to turn the list and the culture and the football club to what it is now, to the powerhouse that they are, he deserves to be celebrated as one of the great coaches that has come in our game. And if he feels like he's had enough and he can walk away, then that will be an interesting decision. Where do they go to from there? Do you stay down the path of someone internal and try and continue the way that things are, or do you try and go slightly different and get someone else from the outside? That'll be an interesting conversation in a few weeks if Chris decides to do that.
30: Yeah, we can understand it too. I mean, it is grueling business being an AFL coach. He's 65 years of age. And the other thing too with that, he's very close to Lee Matthews. And Lee Matthews has always talked about the 10-year rule, Sam, which is he's stayed 10 years at Collingwood. And this is Lee we're talking about, and 10 years at Brisbane. He believes that that is about the right length of coaching tenure. I mean, what's your thoughts on that? Can you stay too long at the dance, do you think?
3: I'm probably not the perfect person to ask on this one. I don't think any of the coaches that I had made it past about 3 years, but it's potentially that. I don't know, you've seen across the time across AFL football, that's probably about the right tenure in terms of coaching before, I don't know, coaching is a hard tenure at the best of times, let alone trying to come up with different things to motivate a group and keep up with the strategy of the game. What today's game is probably different in a sense to maybe when Lee was there. It's so much about people management. It's so much about having relationships with your players, and that kind of doesn't dwindle too much in terms of the 10-year rule. So it'll be an interesting conversation regardless. Going out on a three-peat would be some story, and he deserves it because he's done such a great job.
30: Absolutely. Mel is next. Hi, Mel.
5: Oh, hi, guys. I was wanting to talk about the best on ground. I went to Shea Bolton. I felt for Will Ashcroft because he did the last couple of minutes. He was, amazing for the goal to Harris. And Shea, the poor guy, didn't even want to, it was a bit awkward. And I just think maybe the best on ground has to go to the winner of the team. I think, Shea just felt a bit awkward. He didn't want to make a speech even.
30: Yeah.
5: Yeah, it was a good game. I
30: vote
5: for Richmond, so they can play
30: Warfy
5: time
30: anytime
5: they play the Tigers.
30: Good on you, Mel. Hey, just funny you say that, Mel, and Doc, the coaches' votes, Doc, for the day have come through, and Will Ashcroft has claimed the coaches' votes for that day, polling 13.5 of a possible 15 votes. So he was clearly best, according to the coaches.
3: Yeah, absolutely. And this is no disrespect to Shea Bolton. And if they won the game, it would have been between him or Hayden Young for best on ground in terms of Freo. But if you can't take the last 4 minutes lightly in terms of this one. It's it was not single-handedly because there were some other contributors, and Logan Morris played a big role, as you can probably tell by the two goals. But in terms of influence of how to change a game from a midfield standpoint and win the biggest moments that were needed, he won the clearance. He got it going forward. He was involved in everything. He had two goal assists in this period of time. He had the three centre bounce wins. He single-handedly shifted the needle on this one. And for me, that has to be the most influential thing. And I'm glad the coaches thought the same. I would have been quite surprised if they didn't. But yeah, who knows? I don't know the ins and outs of the how they vote for the best on ground and when the votes have to be in. There's been rumours and innuendo going everywhere about whether it was before the game had finished or not. But regardless, Shea played a great game, and he was the main person that got the Voss goal to be able to get them up 17 points. So if the game stops in that moment, he probably was the most influential part of the game. But Will Ashcroft, I haven't seen too many players be able to do it. It's probably in the realm of watching that the grand final where Dusty in about 5 minutes just took control of the game. I think it was 2020 grand final. Just amazing ability to know your moment, own it, and then and put influence on the game. He would have thoroughly deserved it.
30: Just for the record, Shea Bolton finished fifth best according to the coaches. We'll take more calls after the break. We've got the two bottles with the Borderly to give away. Sam Doherty will remain with us. Jackie Louder to join us a bit later on in the hour right here on Sports Today.
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20: Good evening, it's James Padley from Transport Victoria. Two left outbound lanes are closed on the Westgate Bridge due to a breakdown. Transurban's Incident Management Service is on scene with speed set to 40. Please obey the overhead lane signals and pass with caution. Meanwhile, a truck's broken down on the Western Freeway outbound before Christie's Road, sitting in the left-hand emergency lane with recovery crews on scene. And emergency power works are underway in Cheltenham on Centre Dandenong Road, just east of the Nepean Highway, with a contraflow in place. There's also lights on flash through Thornhill Park at the Mount Cottrell Road and Alfred Road intersection, with technicians on scene working to rectify the issue.
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30: Welcome back. 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It's possible with James Hardy. Take a few more calls, Doc. 133-693, the two bottles of De Bordeli to give away. Mungo is next. Hi, Mungo.
12: There you go, Matt. I just wanted to say that my favourite part of the game was your call. And I'm not just saying that to, you know, puff you up or anything. It was the best call I have ever seen on Facebook. I had it on repeat about 10 times yesterday with Matty Lloyd standing behind you in his face. I've never seen anything like it. Really, it was like a movie, an intense movie, you know, like it was just unbelievable. Good call, mate.
30: Oh, thank you. That's very kind of you, Mungo. It makes a difference when it's a very good game. And, they're hard to call grand finals. You've got to get everything right and you don't want to miss a beat. And I think the thing, Doc, I've called a lot of grand finals over my broadcasting career, the noise that the Fremantle fans, Doc, were making. Now, usually when you call big game, like prelim is usually the game where you know, fans are raucous because you've got, supporters from both sets of fans. But grand final, you have a lot of corporates there. But for whatever reason, I'm not too sure whether it came across on the TV, the noise the Dockers fans made, Doc, were unbelievable on Saturday.
3: No, it definitely did. And the Wharfie time was one thing, but just the Frio chants and even pre-game when Matt Fyfe was going around the ground, they were going crazy. It shows the passion of the Frio fans. It's probably something from working in the media and just coming out of footy that I probably didn't realise as much as I have this year is how passionate Frio fans are about their team. And to be honest, they should be very proud of their group for what they were able to do this year and to put themselves in the position and to play the game that they played. They controlled that game for 95% of it, and it takes one of the great modern teams, again, winning a three-peat to come in an amazing turn of events in 5 minutes of football to be able to do what they did. But as a Freo fan, I'd be pretty proud of my team to be able to stump up and do what they did on the day and put their best foot forward and had a lot of contributors go their way. They just couldn't quite get the chocolates against, as I said, one of the better teams we've seen.
30: Let's have a chat to get back to your calls. Mix dropped out. Let's get to Harry. Hello, Harry.
15: Good evening, gentlemen. The postmortems have been flying thick and fast the last couple of days. I'm sure that if I can just add my two bowls worth of Wharfie time. In the past, the club has traditionally just used it when the team's fallen behind on the scoreboard. And it was, you know, obviously designed an incentive to fire them up and, you know, hopefully push for the lead and win a game. So on this occasion, I just think it was... The timing of it was quite inappropriate in this, and then obviously Brisbane have come out and said that they used it at their own advantage. So, and the other thing, I think the another tactic that they've used in to close games out was to swing Josh Tracy around from full forward to full back, just to sort of close things up at the back end there and stop the key forwards of Brisbane from attacking. And poor old Oscar McDonald, he didn't have the best game of his life, and he looked a bit shaky most of the game. So I think Josh Tracy down there would have made a significant difference. But obviously Alex Pearce going off, he might have settled the troops and got Josh down there to cover that area. So
30: great
15: anyway.
30: Observation, Harry. And that's interesting, Doc, because that big one-on-one mark that he took, we're talking about Logan Morris here. Harry's right. That usually is where Josh Tracy goes back to be that sort of extra number, that help.
3: The part of this is the time of the game in terms of how quickly that it came from centre bounce. So a lot of the moves that are made from teams to get plus ones behind the ball do take a little bit of time. You can't start with them generally at at centre bounce, because if you start with him straight at centre bounce, that's going to be a tall forward on a medium dynamic mid forward for Brisbane, which that might have been alarming in itself. So some of this stuff needs to happen during the play, and that one, the one-on-one contest, I haven't seen the behind the goals vision, but that would have been an opportunity. There was a slower play from the back half, and then they managed to get speed on the game and get it into a dangerous 1v1. Again, I'm probably giving more credit to Brisbane in the way that they played it than I am criticising Freo. I think they tried what they could, but in the end, it probably just wasn't enough against a team that was clinical at the end of the game.
30: You make a good point. I did hear John Anderson on 3AW Breakfast this morning talk about the 666 and how it has changed the game, Doc. Like, back, you know, before that rule was changed, I mean, you could just put numbers back, couldn't you? And, you know, it would be very difficult late in games to try and score quickly. But this 666 rule has really given, you know, if you're down and really go for it, you've got a big chance of kicking and scoring very quickly.
3: Yeah, absolutely. And I'm a big hater of rule changes at the best of times, but you've got to give some credit where it's due. And as much as we get frustrated with the warnings and all sorts of stuff, what it does, what the 666 does is exactly what we saw on the weekend. It provides opportunity for real momentum swings, which I think are frustrating at fans when they don't go your way, but it allows you to get back in games really quickly, because the opportunity to get the ball into it to an even numbered situation is what the advantage is. And across most games this year, if you watch a lot of footy, the speed on the ball is exactly what teams want, because they want one-on-ones inside 50. They know that the skill level of the players and the ability to be able to create space for each other is so supreme in today's football that's what the 666 has created, and that's what gives the opportunity that if you can win centre bounce in a critical time of the game, you can get those opportunities, and that's what happened on the weekend.
30: We'll take more calls after the break. Doc with us for one more segment, and more of your calls as well, with the two bottles of the Borderly to give away. 133-693 is the number. Doc with us for James Hardy. 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It's possible with James Hardy. More Doc coming up after the break as we check some news headlines now with Stephanie Wackerly.
9: Good evening. Major collision detectives are working to determine what caused a triple fatal three-vehicle crash on the Western Highway at Ledcourt in the state's west. A 14-year-old girl who was a passenger has become the third person to die after two cars and a truck collided last night. The Premier has likened the Coalition and One Nation to the Fremantle Dockers, with the parties believing they have the election in the bag. New research shows support for One Nation is most pronounced in Queensland, New South Wales and Western Australia, the minor party holding the edge over Labor, while the Coalition is surging ahead in popularity in Victoria. The Prime Minister has received an update on a major AI cyber attack as investigations into the incident continue. Labor has threatened criminal charges against tech giant OpenAI. And interest rates are expected to rise to a 15-year high when the Reserve Bank delivers its verdict tomorrow afternoon. More in the news at 7.
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20: Good evening, it's James Padley from Transport Victoria. All outbound lanes have reopened over the Westgate Bridge following an earlier breakdown on the upslope. Delays back to the Bolte Bridge are beginning to ease. Meanwhile, Acheron Way in East Warburton is closed in both directions east of Donabuang Road due to a fallen tree. Consider taking the Maroondah Highway or Woods Point Road to avoid the closure. However, those detours will add a considerable distance and time to your journey. Finally, in Collingwood, Johnson Street remains closed between Hoddle and Wellington Streets following a building fire yesterday. 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
8: Great to have you company. Matt Granlund in the chair. Sam Doherty is with me for James Hardy taking your calls. We'll get to the Bombers and the John Longmire news in a moment, Doc, but a few more calls before we get to that. Joe has been waiting on. Hello, Joe.
9: Yeah, g'day. I was just interested in your thoughts and maybe Jackie Lowther's thoughts as well, on whether the unusual sort of theme of believe with the Brisbane Lions. It's an unusual thing to have on your banner, and it just seemed to be in the rooms everywhere. Just whether that had a, you know, just as much significant influence with the Brisbane Lions as what Wharfie Time did.
8: Mm. Well, there's often, Doc, you know, you having played a lot of footy, there's often a theme either for the year or a theme for a game that coaches can sometimes use.
10: Yeah, absolutely. There's across years, there can be game to game. It can be across a whole season. It can be across multiple seasons in terms of what the culture's built around, and it can be based on the why of the group and what their motivations are. Who knows? I'm guessing with some, but Ted Lasso could be somewhere attached to that in terms of the belief. But part of their whole message, and you can kind of see it. This is when you know that the culture's connected to behind the scenes, is you can see that they did believe, and that's the whole point, is they were never beaten at any stage, and they never thought that they were out of it, and they never thought that they were finished. And it's funny how the what's written on the wall ends up coming out in the biggest moment of all, and it's probably been spoken about over the space of 2-3 years, and in one moment all of the work and all of the psychology sessions that sit behind the scenes and all of the culture work you do comes out in the moment that you need it, and well done to them.
8: Great call, Joe. Thank you for that. Mick's next. Hi, Mick.
11: How you going? I'm probably going to echo what particularly a lot of Fremantle supporters would think, but Alex Pearce doing his Achilles halfway through the third quarter. I mean, he had kept Logan Morris very, very quiet, and then who bobs up and kicks the last two games? Goals of the game. It really makes you think, if he hadn't have got hurt.
8: Yeah, I know. Yeah, we did talk about that, Mick, and I suppose if you're Logan Morris and a bloke's done a really good job on you all day and he's off the ground injured, you might get a little bit of a pep in your step.
11: Well, he would, and as I said, he's kicked the last couple of goals. Yes. So, you know, gee whiz, I think Fremantle, look, I don't follow either side. I follow the Kangaroos, but, you know, I just really think that was, I reckon that was a turning point of the game.
8: Could very well be right, Mick. Thank you for your call. Bob's next. Hi, Bob.
3: Hi. You mentioned at the start of the program that Brisbane now join Melbourne as the only two clubs to win a three-peat twice. When Collingwood won four in a row, 1927 to 1930, would that be classed as a three-peat twice, as in 27, 28, 29, and separately 28, 29 and 30?
8: I suppose you can look at it that way. That's the way you look at it, Bob. I suppose that's a very good point, technically. Maybe. Thank you, Bob, for that. Now, I want to get to this John Longmire news, Doc, before we let you go. This is massive for Essendon. To get John Longmire, I think it says a couple of things. It says that Mark McVay doesn't have a big ego, that he's happy to have someone like John Longmire on his team, sort of overseeing him and his coaching and his general manager of player. He's general manager of performance. So it's overlooking both the coach's performance and the player performance. It would take up a big chunk of soft cap. So that's another part to it. But it's a huge coup, isn't it?
10: Yeah, absolutely. And to get someone of John Longmire's ilk in terms of not only his coaching experience, but he's been in the administration experience for the year and played a role at Sydney. But yeah, Essendon said one thing when they signed McVay is they were going to go after some experienced people from successful environments, and John Longmire is definitely that. And he went for the Tassie coach, but he hasn't gone for any other coaching gigs, and he's taken this role. I'm not sure the relationship that McVay and John have, but I'm assuming it would be fairly close from their time at Sydney. But if you want someone to come in and help build a culture around success, and then going to Sydney and getting someone out of that environment to help, and one of the people that really built that culture through Sydney, it's a massive get for Essendon. And I know it's one thing for what it could be, but in terms of people looking at the club, and if it's free agents, they're the type of moves that start to sway some players in their mind about that it's a bit more serious, and that it's turning around a little bit. So not only from an off-field perspective, it has potential for a huge on-field perspective as well, to have someone of his nature around the club.
8: That's a very good point. Let's say you got a gun player that is looking to move clubs. Suddenly you're meeting not only with Mark McVay, but John Longmire. It might turn your head a little bit.
10: Yeah, absolutely, and these are all that when it's a rebuilding club, the free agency market is built in a way that often players are going to try and go to success. So to be able to convince players to come into your environment when you're down the bottom of the ladder, these are all the little things that start to stack up in the background. If you land another couple of successful coaches and you get a couple more players in on the hook, and all of a sudden these things can turn around a lot quicker than what you'd think if they're done really well. And I know it's one step and I'm jumping ahead a few, but in terms of Essendon, Essendon fans and the Essendon Football Club should be very, very happy with who they've been able to sign on, even just from an optics point of view, to show where the club's going and where they're heading.
8: Big get. And a couple of other little tidbits from today. Jamari Ugle-Hagan expected to sign a one-year deal later on in the week with significant incentives. Didn't really make a big splash this year, but they've given him, it looks like, another year. Doc, what do you think of that?
10: Yeah, well, they've been a bit coy over the year whether that was going to happen. I think Ben King leaving for Tim Wolves hasn't happened officially, but him leaving, that plays a bit of a part in it. I think Jamara's years could probably been largely shown how hard it is to, when you have 2 years, well, basically a whole year off footy, and you're not conditioned to playing the game and being able to try to step back into it straight away. It's a lot harder than it seemed. And I know the talent is definitely there. Whether he can piece it all together is another thing, but if you're losing one of the key forwards and your key forward at your football club, I think it's not a bad move to take another swing there.
8: Hey, Doc, great work breaking it all down. What a day we had Saturday, mate. I appreciate you taking our call tonight.
10: Thanks, Matty. Thanks for having me on, and hope you enjoy the rest of the show.
8: Good work. There is Sam Doherty, with thanks to James Hardy. Design and build modern mixed material homes with one trusted brand. It's possible with James Hardy. We'll take a break. Jackie Lauder, sports and performance psychologist. We're going to talk about Wharfie Time. That's coming up next on Sports Today.
7: Traffic. Got something you want to say? 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
12: Good evening, it's James Padley from Transport Victoria. There are 20-minute city-bound delays on the Western Freeway approaching the M80 Ring Road due to a vehicle collision. Emergency crews are on scene with speed and lane restrictions in place. You might want to consider Ballarat Road as an alternative. Meanwhile, Acheron Way in East Warburton is closed in both directions east of Donoghuang Road due to a fallen tree. Consider the Maroondah Highway or Woods Point Road to avoid the closure and add a significant amount of time to your journey as a result. In Collingwood, Johnson Street remains closed between Hoddle and Wellington Streets following a building fire. Your best bet there will be Alexander Parade or Victoria Parade.
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21: Hit Wharfie Time, will you? Because if they have a big... Yeah! Here we go.

0: Fremantle players, they can feel it, they can taste it. Premiership Cup is almost theirs.
1: There is Wharfie time, one of the most pivotal moments in the grand final. The question is, what impact psychologically did that have on the players in the game? We thought we would go to Jackie Lauder, sports psychologist. She's been working at the Melbourne Storm for a long time. She was with the Magpies for a long time as well. This is her expertise. Jackie, thank you very much for having a chat.
2: No problem, Matt.
1: Well, some people will tell you that that stuff doesn't matter, that when you're flying for a mark, laying a tackle, lining up for a goal, that Wharfie time would not be in their head at all. What say you on that, Jackie?
2: Well, I think the thing that everyone's focusing on is that it worked against Frio, whereas I actually think what happened was the preparation of Brisbane made it work for them. So I think they just knew how to handle it. They'd practiced it. And I think this is the thing we talk about in finals about, you know, how much can you manage the noise? And I think the real difference from experience is that Brisbane understand what noise is for them. So noise might be the opposition. It might be in their own heads. It might be their own communication. The crowd noise is only one component. And I think if you think that's going to get you over the line, it's and you come up against an experienced side, it was more what it did for Brisbane than what it did against Frio.
1: So just in terms from they would have sports psychologists, no doubt, at the Brisbane Lions. Is that something, having been there, you're at the Melbourne Storm now, you at the Magpies, yep, is that something that the coaches would run past the sports psych? Okay, we're going to actually talk about this. We're going to, because what we hear is they actually played it to the players the day before in the final team meeting and said, when you hear this, one, Fremantle think that they've got the game won, and number two, that's a sign that we're going to go harder and really go for it.
2: Yeah, look, I think it's actually more the other way around. As a sports psychologist, what we're doing constantly, and I used to do this when I sat on the bench at Collingwood, is you're always looking

0: drain their energy. That's our job, to know that and then to teach the players how to manage that every single week. So by the time you come to finals, you're well and truly up with making these things really easy for the players.
1: And Jackie, just in terms of Fremantle, okay, so could they have subconsciously thought that, okay, Morphy time's being played, we've got the game won, and maybe subconsciously just took their foot off the pedal a little bit?
0: I don't think it's that they took their foot off the pedal. I think they probably didn't quite put the critical thinking with it that needed to go with it from their behalf. So, yes, we've got the fans and everything behind us, but I think the ability to critically think in key moments is, you know, your problem solving and the different types of communication, the decision making, the priority stacking. There's so many other components that, you know, Brisbane have that expert intuition. They just, it's clutch decision making, and they can filter the noise really ruthlessly, and they can adapt and they get rid of all those cognitive biases and all that sort of stuff. I just don't think Fremantle probably went to those depths that they needed to. And they're in the moment, and that's where finals experience is just so valuable.
1: Hey, Jackie, would you, you know, from your point of view, would you have something like Morphy time played at all? Like, you know, obviously Fremantle made a call. Okay, they asked the AFL, could we play it at some stage during the grand final? Is it just too much of a distraction at all? Just leave it out?
0: No, I don't think so at all. I mean, if you have a look at Collingwood, it was the Magpie Army. If you have a look in the NRL, you've got Canberra, who have their chant. If you had a look at the world soccer, you know, the rowing from the Norwegians, like, absolutely it makes a difference, but you have to put so many other skills that are within the player's control. So that's one thing that might be a distraction and gives you energy because great, our fans are behind us. I would not get rid of it at all because it's so important for the game and for their players, but you just have to have a lot of other things that go with it.
1: And Jackie, before we let you go, Fremantle, and we talked about post-game, we were talking to Matty Lloyd about the potential mental scarring of losing a game like that. How do you deal with it going into next year? I mean, a lot of clubs do it differently. I know that Sydney, when they were smashed last year or the year before, they watched the entire game and went through every, I think they, for a whole day, they pretty much reviewed the game. Some clubs don't look at the game at all. How do you best, I suppose, recommend you try to deal with it and move on?
0: Yeah, I think a big part of that is knowing your group and what's going to best fit them. But I think you can't just focus on one game. The entire season for Freo was super successful. And I think you've really got to look at that and build on it. You grieve it and you acknowledge the disappointment and you can have a chat about it. But I wouldn't be spending a whole heap of time on it when there were so many more positives that come out of the season that they absolutely can take moving forward.
1: Hey, Jackie, we really appreciate you having a chat tonight.
0: Yeah, absolute pleasure. No problem.
1: Good on you. Jackie Lauder there, sports and performance psychologist, currently with the Melbourne Storm, was with the Magpies for a long time, but that's going to go down, Morphy time. It'll be footy folklore. We'll be talking about that for years and years. And that game, the comeback, there'll be documentaries made about it, books written about it. It was absolutely incredible. We'll take a break. We'll wrap it up next.
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3: Good evening, it's James Padley from Transport Victoria. Citybound delays on the Western Freeway approaching the M80 Ring Road are now up to 30 minutes due to a vehicle collision. Emergency crews are on scene with speed and lane restrictions in place. You might want to consider Ballarat Road as an alternative. Acheron Way in East Warburton is closed in both directions east of Donabuang Road due to a fallen tree. Consider the Maroondah Highway or Woods Point Road to avoid the closure. However, these detours will add considerable distance and time to your journey. Finally, Moreland Road is closed in both directions between Sydney Road and Cameron Street until Friday afternoon for tram stop construction works.
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10: Just a couple of little bits and pieces before we wrap things up. Adelaide's Luke Pedler has requested a trade to Port Adelaide. Essendon is getting close to locking in Nick Martin. He's a very important player. He's been out for the year injured, locking into a four-year contract. Could take him through until the end of 2031. And Jake Collard-Jasny at the Cats looking like he will retire. We're talking about Chris Fagan a little earlier. Just had a chat on Fox Footy about his future. This is what he said.
11: Yeah, it's something I'm thinking about over the next few days, Jared, to be honest. I have had 10 great years. And football coaching, it's incredibly enjoyable, but it's also relentless in its pressure and the responsibility that you have. And it, you know, I've done nothing but think about football and the Brisbane Lions for the last 10 years, and it sort of takes a lot of energy out of this. So I just got to make sure that if I do continue on, that I do have the right amount of energy to give to the job, because that's what it requires. I'm extremely happy with what we've been able to achieve so far. I do want to think about it, because I don't want to be that coach that hangs around for too long and in the end.
10: Well, there we go. That sounds to me like he might be leaving. But we'll find out in the next few days. Armand has won the two bottles of De Bordley. Thank you for your company. Money News up next.
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13: Good evening, I'm Chelsea Bowden. The opposition claims the federal government is on the verge of becoming the highest taxing in history. The final budget outcome shows the underlying deficit is $6 billion lower for the last financial year, but the improvement has mainly been driven by a spike in tax receipts, especially from the superannuation system. Shadow Treasurer Tim Wilson says Labor has lost control of the economy.
14: This government is now on the precipice or on the verge of becoming the highest taxing government in Australian history. And we also know they're addicted to spending, and that isn't going to slow down.
13: The Prime Minister has been briefed on a major AI data breach as a task force continues to investigate the incident. A non-human agent from OpenAI accessed non-public data from Medicare and other government services. Labor says it will press criminal charges against the tech giant if possible. Anthony Albanese says he is receiving regular updates on the issue.
2: We had a meeting this morning. I was in Canberra and was briefed by the Secretary of my department, Stephen Kennedy, or we've established it's already underway, the work of the task force.
13: Police in the UK have arrested five men near an RAF base in southwest England on suspicion of preparing a terrorist act. RAF Fairford has been used by the US military to carry out strikes on Iranian missiles since the start of last year. A local farmer raised the alert after noticing three suspicious vehicles in the area in the dead of night. Director of Strategic Analysis Australia, Michael Shoebridge, says it appears the attack was imminent.
3: It looks like this was close to an actual attack. It wasn't a few people, you know, in a garage making explosives disrupted early. They'd brought the improvised explosives close to the base and they were doing stuff with them late at night.
13: A 45-year-old woman has been charged with domestic violence homicide after hitting her husband with a car west of Brisbane. The 50-year-old man was struck in Fernvale just before 6 o'clock last night. The woman was detained by neighbours before officers arrived. She'll front court tomorrow. And Sydney Airport says it doesn't expect strike action by some staff at the facility to have an effect on passengers. A number of work safety officers will walk off the job from 10 o'clock tonight in a push for better pay. In finance, one Australian dollar is buying 70.2 US cents.
15: When Bears started, the funeral industry said easier, affordable funerals were impossible. But 50,000 families later, Bears proved them wrong. Bear, funerals made easier.
13: Sydney AFL Premiership coach John Longmire is joining Essendon to work with new coach Mark McVeigh. Longmire will become the Bombers' general manager of AFL performance after working with the Swans for 25 years. Club great Matthew Lloyd says it's a great appointment.
16: When you have someone like John, it helps attract other people too and take some of the pressure off Mark, and to have that type of person in your corner, that's a brilliant appointment.
13: In the NRL, Nathan Cleary has undergone surgery on the compound leg fracture he suffered in Penrith's season-ending loss to Newcastle. Knights hooker Phoenix Crossland has been referred directly to the NRL judiciary over the tackle. And Australia has gone down by 32 runs in the second one-dayer in South Africa. That's the latest news and sport.
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18: Good evening, it's James Padley from Transport Victoria. There are 30-minute city-bound delays on the Western Freeway approaching the M80 Ring Road due to a vehicle collision. Emergency crews remain on scene with speed and lane restrictions in place. Consider taking Ballarat Road instead. Acheron Way in East Warburton is closed in both directions east of Donabuang Road due to a fallen tree. Consider the Maroondah Highway or Woods Point Road for that one. However, those detours will add considerable distance and time to your journey. Finally, public transport's the easiest way to and from the Melbourne Showgrounds from the Royal Show, with hundreds of extra train and tram services running.
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13: An overnight low of 10 degrees before a partly cloudy day tomorrow, reaching a top of 24. Looking ahead, Wednesday, cloudy and 24. Thursday, rain and 23. Friday, showers easing, a top of 16. Saturday, partly cloudy and 17, and Sunday, partly cloudy and 18. On the bays, a strong wind warning for Port Phillip, northeasterly winds below 10 knots and waves below a metre.
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26: Good evening and welcome to Money News on this Monday night. It's great to have your company on 2GB, 3AW, 6PR, 4BC, 2CC and our network stations right across this great country of ours. I'm Scott Haywood, in the chair for James Willis this week. And on the eve of the RBA cash rate announcement, which it is almost certain it'll be a lift of cash rates to 4.65%, we've got a massive show for you tonight. But right at the top of the show, have younger Australians given up on buying a property? Are they happy to rent for the rest of their life and not own that family home? 131873, are your children renting? Are they paying board? Or are they kiddots? Adults who act like kids and haven't left the family home in their 20s and 30s. Have you spoken to them about property ownership? 131873, or maybe, does Gen Z just live the life of the acronym YOLO? You only live once. You tell me. 131873. Tim Lawless, the research director of Cotality, joins me off the top of the show. Market was pretty flat today. The ASX 200 closing up just 14 points to 8,679. Our dollar sitting also flat at 70 US cents. A lot of nervousness, not only about the RBA decision tomorrow, which as I said, I think will be a 0.25 lift to 4.6%, but the commentary that goes with it. Scott Phillips from the Motley Fool preview that later in the hour. And we do love talking to ASX-listed CEOs here on Money News or executive chairmen. And tonight we have Mark Davies, who will explain to us what the ASX-listed Neurotech International Limited are doing. And if you have a child or a grandchild or a niece or nephew who has autism, you do not want to miss what they are doing in terms of their research and what they're going to hopefully produce for Australia in the next 12 to 18 months. And insurance costs. Oh, one thing in life that seems to never go down. Actually, 131873, if you could tell me something that's cheaper in the marketplace that does go down, I'm sure it'd be interesting to know. But Michael Gobleib, the CEO and founder of BizCover, will give you an insight into the sacrifices Australians are making to keep their insurance intact. And of course, the open line is all yours. You can give me a call right across Australia on 131873. If you want to have your say, you can also send me a text on 0460 873 873. Save it in your phone as Money News. That's 0460 873 873. It's Monday, the 28th of September 2026 with Scott Haywood here on Money News.
24: Money, money.
26: Driven by sky-high property prices and interest rate uncertainty, young Australians are abandoning the traditional home ownership playbook. Instead of waiting to afford a deposit, Gen Z is pivoting to early financial discipline by leveraging ETFs, micro-investing and digital platforms. This proactive shift redefines long-term security, replacing the standard mortgage with the accessible power of compounding market returns. To explain this change of guard is Tim Lawless, the Research Director of Cotality and good friend of Money News. Tim, great to have you back on the show.
0: Good evening.
26: Tim, let's start with the argument that younger Australians no longer have the dream of owning their own home. Tell me about some of the factors behind their decision.
0: Well, to be frank, I think home ownership is still a thing and people are aspiring towards it, but it's becoming more and more unachievable, or at least the perception of being unachievable for a lot of young Australians, simply because we are seeing housing as such an unaffordable asset. So if we look at our affordability metrics, I mean, there's a whole bunch of different ones, but the ones that are most important to a typical new borrower would be how much of your income is needed to repay a new mortgage.
26: Yes.
0: At the moment, even if you're just on the median income, which for a lot of first home buyers, it's a pretty high benchmark. Let's say you're on a median household income across Australia. You've got a 20% deposit, which in itself is very challenging, paying down your loan over 30 years. On those sort of assumptions, you're dedicating about 51% of your pre-tax income just to service a mortgage.
26: Mm.
0: The reality is, I mean, for most people on a median income, they're only able to service a mortgage at the lower quartile of the market. It's probably even rougher outcomes for young folk who don't have the benefit of savings or, a track record of being able to get into the marketplace. Then you've also simply got other costs, like renting is very expensive. We've seen rents going up about $200 in the past, $200 a week in the past 2 years. You've got cost of living pressures, which are generally things that are very hard to pull back on, like food, fuel, energy, all that sort of stuff. So yeah, your intro makes a lot of sense to me, Scott. And I think, as we see more young folk looking to alternative styles of investments and asset classes, you'll probably find that, renting is becoming more of a long-term option.
26: Yeah, and we've got to talk about, cross-generational wealth as well, because this also could be a function of not everyone having access to the fifth largest bank in Australia, being the Bank of Mum and Dad.
0: Well, that's the thing. Everyone's not in that position where they might be able to access an early inheritance or have some sort of a financial contribution to getting into home ownership. For those that do, I think it's a really hard thing to measure. You have to think that intergenerational wealth transfer is something that's happening quite commonly already,
26: yes.
0: Especially in really expensive markets like Sydney. Otherwise, it becomes really hard to explain how a market where your median house value is up around $1.3 million just keeps on getting higher, at least up until recently. So I think for a lot of people that don't have access to the Bank of Mum and Dad or some level of intergenerational transfer, the reality of home ownership becomes a lot harder. We're seeing plenty of examples of younger folk making sacrifices in other areas of their life to get into home ownership if they can, or simply changing what their expectations are for housing. Maybe opting for something medium to high density rather than a detached house, or looking further afield, which has much longer transport times.
26: We've talked a lot about younger Australians on Money News over the last, 5 to 10 years. And, there's certainly been an element of impulsiveness when they make a decision. If they want to go to Bali next Saturday, they're going to Bali. Whereas older generations, if they were going to go to Bali, they may save for 6 months. Same with the car, same with other assets. So do you think this strategy of kids investing is, again, probably a short-term band-aid rather than looking at long-term planning to save for a deposit?
0: Well, yeah, I think that's probably a good way to look at it. I think of my own kids, savings have been very hard for them. And of course, they're young, so they want to do things that are fun. So I think inherently, you'll probably find younger folk don't have a long-term plan in place at the moment. And that's the benefit of a lot of these different types of investment strategies, like ETFs are a great example. They're very low transactional costs. They're highly liquid. You can make some good gains. You can play volatility. But, I think for home ownership, which tends to be, at the very least, for savings and hopefully ability to build some wealth and security of tenure, I think we'll still see at least a portion of the population aiming to own their own home, but probably later in life than what we've become used to.
26: Yeah, and I think another factor, Tim, as well, is that wages certainly haven't gone anywhere near as high as the growth in property has, regardless of which market you look at. And you touched on rent, and it just seems to be an easier avenue in, and particularly in a shared house for younger Australians. But away from them, talk to me about now, because we're at the 28th of September, so we've almost cleared out the first month of spring. How have you seen the last 4 weeks of property across the nation, and what have been some of the highlights and lowlights?
0: Yeah, it's been a pretty weak market. We've definitely been seeing values declining almost everywhere around the country. Even just to data up to the end of August, 93% of capital city suburbs were down in value. I'm expecting when we report our September numbers later this week, we'll probably see that broadening even further as regional markets more progressively join the downturn. We're also seeing more listings in the market. Not because vendors are becoming more active. We're actually seeing fewer new listings being added to the market, down about 9% on a year ago. But because homes are taking so much longer to sell, we're just seeing this accumulation of stock. So overall stock levels are now tracking nearly 25% higher than what they were last year. And some of those really strong, or previously really strong mid-sized capitals like Perth, Brisbane, Adelaide, listings are about 50% higher than a year ago. So finally, buyers have a bit of choice, but the missing ingredient of this buyer's market is buyers. They just simply don't have the confidence or the willingness to enter the market while prices are falling like they are.
26: Yeah, and you have to remember as well, Tim, is that the banks have put the brakes on as well. They're not lending anywhere near the amount that they used to based on income and combined incomes in some cases with couples. And as you said earlier, it's a cost of living pressures with everything else that's going on, which restricts a lot of lending capacity. Okay, the key question, this time we will know in 24 hours what the RBA has done, and we'll hear from Michelle Bullock at 3:30 Australian Eastern Standard Time. But what will the RBA do tomorrow, Tim?
0: Well, my guess is they're going to lift rates, and that's certainly the consensus view by 25 basis points. You know, if you had asked me a couple of weeks ago, I would have said they're probably on hold, waiting for the full quarterly inflation numbers, which come out a day later. But, I think after seeing the labour force numbers, which had a very strong jobs growth number in them, higher participation, despite the higher unemployment rate, I think the RBA is going to be looking at that core inflation reading, holding at 3.6% and pulling the trigger, unfortunately, and maybe another one to back it up in November.
26: Could put the rate at around about that 4.85% coming into Christmas, which is the most expensive time and inflationary time of the year. So tell me, looking into 2027 with your crystal ball into property, when can we start to see some relief?
0: Well, let's hope that this rate hike or rate hikes do the job and quell inflation. I think that's going to be a bit of a tough challenge, but hopefully with more rate hikes, it is bringing down inflation a bit faster, and we'll start to see rate cuts coming in next year. Most economists still think that's probably not until the middle of the year, maybe a bit later than that, but let's see what happens. I think once we start seeing a growing expectation of the next move down, that's when we start to see a bit of confidence returning to the market.
26: Tim, thank you so much for your time on this Monday night on Money News.
0: Always a pleasure. Thank you.
26: Tim Lawless, the Research Director at Cotality. We've had a call on 131873 from Hugh from the Northern Beaches. Go for it, Hugh.
1: Oh, hi, mate. How are you?
26: Good, thank you.
1: Good, excellent. Look, I just, I mean, it's funny that there's so much emphasis on the young people and, you know, like the parents and all this sort of thing. Mate, I'm 54, I'm Gen X, and I have zero hope of ever owning a home.
26: Well, look, I appreciate your honesty there, Hugh, and that's not necessarily uncommon because you can still put your money elsewhere, and being 54, you know, as general advice only, your priority might be looking at other asset accumulation, which could be superannuation. So the fact that you're still renting is still, you've got to live somewhere. So I appreciate it. Just as a quick question, are you looking at your superannuation as a plan for your retirement?
1: Look, my problem is, I guess, I left the country when I was just turning 30.
26: Yes.
1: And spent 15 years I lived in America, and I'm a musician. So,
26: right.
1: The super, and I don't know if you're aware of now, so I came back about 10 years ago with a wife, and we got three kids. And we're single income, so we're doing it's very, very hard to save. Plus, being a musician and as pay as you go, you know, that diminishes my ability to save. Or even spend on the business because the government just says, oh, we think you're going to earn this much. And they say how much I've got to pay.
26: Yeah,
1: but
26: well.
1: And we've prioritized the single income, because my wife wanted to invest in the kids. So I guess they're choices. But it just means, man, saving is ridiculously hard. And also, I was going to say about the super. So the government's enforcing now, so for gigs, we've got to be paid superannuation, you know, for a one-off gig.
4: That's right.
1: Which has actually meant there's reduced gigs, like people are not hiring as much. And it hasn't, and it's come out of the available, it's not like, fees have gone up. Fees haven't gone up in 10 years.
4: No, I know. Well, superannuation balances and compulsory super has been now beyond 12, but you're right, and I appreciate the call, and I appreciate your honesty, Hugh, about the challenges you're having with PAYG, and good luck with the wife and the three kids. We've had a text from Mac from Maxville. The only thing that has gone down in price is cigarettes and a chance of happiness, thanks to the Labor Party. I take that with tongue in cheek there, Mac. And the other thing you've got to be aware of as well, Mac, is that we've experienced an enormous amount of shrinkflation. So the price of things may have gone down marginally, but when you're getting a packet of chips that might have been 200 grams, now they're only 150 grams. That's the other reason that things may have gone down. I had a text from George saying, "Hi, Scott." He's from Liverpool. "If your super balance seems a little bit lower, this week the funds have handed over a $6 billion dividend." Right. What that means is that there's been a capital balance that may have gone down, but you're going to get a dividend in maybe the next 4 to 6 weeks. Some of it may be fully franked. But yes, coming into October and late September is a key time for dividends to be paid to investors, because they obviously report in August and then they pay the dividends, as I said, normally 4 to 6 weeks later. I appreciate that text from you, George. Coming up, the expense that some of us will never use, thank goodness, but we have to have. Michael Gottlieb, CEO and founder of BizCover, will tell us all about that in a moment.
25: 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Keep the conversation flowing. 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
18: Good evening, it's James Padley from Transport Victoria. Citybound delays remain on the Western Freeway approaching the M80 Ring Road following an earlier vehicle collision. Meanwhile, Acheron Way in East Warburton is closed in both directions east of Donna Buang Road due to a fallen tree. Consider the Maroondah Highway or Woods Point Road to avoid the closure. However, these detours will add considerable distance and time to your journey. Finally, a section of Bulleen Road is closed between Manningham Road and Thompson's Road over the school holidays for North East Link works. Until Friday night, only southbound lanes are closed, with a closure in both directions this weekend.
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26: Welcome back to Money News, and thanks for your company on this Monday night. Soaring operational costs are pushing small business owners across Australia to their limits. Fresh research from online comparison platform BizCover highlights rising insurance premiums as a major pressure point, with 73% of all small businesses experiencing rate increases over the last year and numerous founders cutting back on basic personal necessities to remain operational. Joining us to break down these figures and share strategies for business owners facing these cost challenges is Michael Gottlieb, CEO and founder of BizCover. Michael, welcome to Money News.
0: Thank you very much for having me.
26: Michael, the new research paints a bleak but not unusual picture for small business. Just how severe are the financial pressures and personal sacrifices they're currently making?
0: Yeah, I mean, I think we've heard about it for quite some time now. I think the sacrifices that small business owners make, both in terms of time, the extraordinary amount of hours that they work, and in terms of the rising costs and the difficulty in, you know, in managing both their business expenses and their personal expenses has been quite significant over the last several years now.
26: Let's break down, Michael, the data on these insurance costs. Like, how widespread and severe are these premium hikes?
0: Well, the survey showed that roughly half of businesses are getting quite significant premium increases. And that's actually quite disappointing, because the insurance market is actually what we call a soft market. There's lots of capacity, there's lots of competition, and actually people shouldn't be getting substantial increases. So I think that, you know, it is showing that people are getting a lot of increases, or substantial increases, and also, you know, a material number of these of businesses are. But in the current market, they shouldn't be. There's lots of opportunity to bring down your cost, or at worst keep it the same.
26: And specifically in terms of the actual product, is it life insurance? Is it general insurance? Is it public liability insurance? Is it your business premises insurance? You know, what's the actual premium that is really causing a lot of trouble for small business owners?
0: Yeah, so our experience is all in the business insurances, so things like public liability, professional indemnity, to cover the tools of the trade that you have when you go on site, et cetera. So those are the products that we specialize in, and that's where kind of we've done the research. So yes, it's more around those products and the ones that you mentioned, like public liability.
26: Yeah, and in terms of some of these increases, what are the industries that are feeling the squeeze more than others? Because obviously we're seeing some growth in construction and we're seeing other areas decline. So where are you seeing the growth in the premiums?
0: Yeah, so what we've heard is that the premiums are increasing, you know, predominantly in the retail hospitality segment. And I think there is, you know, some reason for that. So there have been a large number of claims in that segment. I think the loss ratios have warranted premiums going up, but also the property rates in Australia have come off quite a lot over the last several years. So maybe those have come off too far and needed to go back up. But there are only very few sectors where we're seeing increases. Most professionals, bookkeepers, tax agents, accountants, architects, really should be seeing reductions in their premium, things like, you know, real estate agents, mortgage brokers, et cetera. So, there are lots of industries where we are actually seeing discounts or reductions in price. And then also even in the trades and electricians and plumbers and handymen, et cetera, there's not a huge amount of pressure on pricing. So, it is disappointing to see so many people having price increases. And I think that, small businesses are so time poor, and I think they choose to just, you know, continue to buy the insurance from the same place every year just for the ease of it without really shopping around. And, as I said, our clients through BizCover, average premium increases have been 1.7% over the last year, which is substantially less than what the data is showing with, those people who are not going through a contestable platform like BizCover.
26: Yeah, so you're right. The shopping around, and if BizCover's only seen that increase, that's pretty impressive, because in my opinion, insurance is basically there to pass the sleep test. So you can sleep at night if you're a small business owner, worrying about all the risks that take place. But just finally, Michael, with owners feeling trapped by these overheads, what practical steps can business owners and other consumers take to fight back against rising premiums?
0: Yeah, I mean, most of these insurances they need. So the first thing is, you probably can't cut the insurances. You need to have them. So the most important thing is probably to shop around. If your premiums are going up,
2: 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So no need to be paying more than you're currently paying now. Put pressure on your service provider to make sure they find you the right quote.
4: Yeah, I think that's good advice. Michael, thank you so much for your time this evening on Money News.
2: That's my pleasure. Thanks for having me.
4: That was Michael Gottlieb, the CEO of BizCover. Some interesting advice there, and shop around being one of the key messages. Coming up, my fellow Scott in the industry, Scott Phillips from The Motley Fool, will unpack today's market wrap and preview tomorrow's interest rate result. That's next.
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26: Welcome back to Money News on this Monday night, just approaching 25 minutes to 8 o'clock. We've had a text from Harry. He said landlords will increase their costs to cover the costs in terms of a rate hike and everything else they experience. Yeah, interestingly with landlords, if you're paying rent, they may increase it if you're on month to month, but if it's an insurance policy the landlords have, it's unlikely they'll be month to month. It's probably 6 monthly or annually, so you may see that increase in your rent passed on a little bit later in the year or even into next year. But it's a good point, Harry. Landlords will pass on any cost to the tenant in most cases, business or commercial or residential. We've had a call from Sam from Lillipilli. Tell us about your experience with business insurance, Sam.
1: Good evening. So I, over the last 7 years or something like that, and predominantly in the last probably 3 or 4, I'd noticed that my insurance premiums kept going up.
26: Yes.
1: And so I thought, oh, okay, I kept paying them, and then they got a little bit outrageous, so I thought, oh, I'm going to have to reduce cover. And so we reduced cover, and then about 3 months ago, I looked at it, I was like, this is outrageous, this is just crazy. So I did a deep dive and worked out that my insurance premiums over the last 7 years had gone up 105% whilst we had reduced our cover by 50%. And the problem was that I got alternative quotes and they were, my existing policy was probably very comparable, if not slightly cheaper.
26: Yes.
1: And the policies that I had were no longer available because they've now sort of, the regulations have changed, so we wouldn't be able to get equal sort of cover. So it's just ridiculous. And a similar situation with my income protection and TPD and all that, it had gone up outrageously.
26: Yes.
1: And even home insurance had gone up by about 50 to 100% over the last 4 or 5 years, but surprisingly, a landlord insurance policy hadn't really moved much over the last 5 years. It had only gone up maybe 20%. So
26: yeah, I think you're right, Sam. Just a quick question, it's a yes or no answer. Is your business on a ground floor or access to a street?
1: No.
26: Okay, so can you just make sure then that you increase potentially your excess on your business insurance premium, or look at the excess? So rather than just crawling back cover or, you know, continuing to reduce your cover, say can my excess go from 5,000 to 10,000 if there is a claim, or 2,500 to 12,000? So that means even though the premium might be still going up moderately reducing cover, you can increase the excess, which means if something does go wrong, you may be paying a little bit less. So I'd shop that around, but I do appreciate the call, Sam, and it is a very, I agree with you. In my opinion, insurance is averaging 12 to 15% up a year across the board. So I was surprised with what Michael said in terms of a lower increase than that, but it is one of the most expensive exercises and expenses that businesses have to have because there's only so many reinsurers, and I blame COVID heavily for this, and that's in particular the business insurance increase, which is why your landlord increase hasn't come up that much. It's now time for the market wrap.
25: Now on Money News, the market wrap.
26: The Australian share market edged higher despite the oil price and global bond yields all rising after US President Donald Trump rejected Iran's latest proposal to reopen the Strait of Hormuz. The S&P 200 index rose 14.7 points or 0.2% to 8,679. Well, the financial sector was the major engine for the market, even though it went up 14 points. Macquarie advancing just under 2%. ANZ rose 1.4%. NAB up 1.3%. And Westpac gained 1.2%. Unfortunately, Commonwealth Bank didn't gain as much as 1%. But with the banks higher, that means the market, so heavily driven and based by the banks, did rise. But to unpack a nervous day for markets ahead of a nervous 2:30 meeting and 3:30 when we hear from the Governor of the RBA is Scott Phillips, Chief Investment Officer at Motley Fool, or you can find him at fool.com.au. Scott, welcome back to Money News.
13: Scott, good evening. Thank you, mate. Thanks for having me.
26: Okay, so the market consensus is an RBA rate rise of 0.25%, yep, which I think will happen. Cash rate goes to 4.6%. The fact of the matter is, we're talking stock market. Who will benefit from a rate rise tomorrow?
13: Mate, that's a good question, right? Because we kind of think about it from our own perspective, and mortgage rates go up, and if you've got a margin loan or something else, those rates go up. There are companies that benefit from rate increases. Generally, they are the ones who are managing cash. And the two groups, I'll actually go back to banks, but banks and financial services companies, normally the companies you expect to do better. Insurers are the other one. Insurers, they take your premiums up front, but then invest that money until a claim is made.
26: We just heard that.
13: So the higher the benefit on, you've been through it, mate. That's exactly the story, right? It was a Sam I think you spoke to. This is a real challenge, right? So they will make bank if and when rates rise, depending on how prices and those insurance premiums respond. Now, financial services, banks in particular, they're supposed to do well. The story goes, and you've been around long enough to know this, mate, the story goes that when rates go up, you can increase the gap between the interest you're paying on deposits and what you're charging the borrowers, right? And so that gap is supposed to get bigger. Over the past cycle, that hasn't actually been the case. Bank margins have actually been compressed almost every year over the past decade. But in theory, at least, if you pass on the higher rates to borrowers, you don't pass on quite as much to depositors, that gap should actually act in the interest of bank shareholders.
26: Well, that's interesting because obviously the banks have gone up today and insurers mm-hmm. also have gone up today, maybe potentially pricing in that increase. Unfortunately, for some of our listeners, tell us what they don't want to hear going into the market tomorrow or tomorrow after 2:30. What about the losers?
13: Yeah, mate. So retail companies, obviously, in particular. The reality is the RBA is taking money out of the economy. Now, yes, some people get more money. If you're a saver, if you're a superannuant, you'll probably get a little bit more, so you will have more money in the pocket. But overall, we know that rate rises take money out of the economy, particularly when it comes to discretionary retail. And retail is the key word here. So consumer staples, businesses, and supermarkets are probably okay. If you're Meijer, if you're DJs, if you're any of those discretionary retailers, you're probably going to find it tougher after 2:30 tomorrow if rates increase. The other one is real estate companies. And the capitalization rates are something we don't necessarily need to go into in a whole lot of detail. But effectively, the higher the cost of borrowing, real estate investment trusts, REITs as we call them, are effectively just debt with some real estate attached. And so when their costs go up, generally speaking, property valuations fall. And when that happens, returns tend to be crimped. So that's what we should expect. Now, here's the other thing, though, by the way, Scott, and you know this again. Your listeners are smart people. I know this as well. But if and when that happens, if it's already priced in, don't expect sudden movements in share prices. Markets don't respond to news. They respond to how different the news is compared to their previously held expectations. If everyone thinks rates are going to go up, and they do, it's like, okay, that's what we expected. That was priced in, to use the horrible jargon. If rates don't go up, and markets expected them to, that's when we'll see a meaningful price share price change in some of those sectors. So again, remember, don't try and get too clever here. If everyone's already expecting it, it should already be in share prices. And if that's the case, there's no free money at 2:30 tomorrow, unless the RBA does something unexpected. That's where the gap ends up being in markets. That's where the money is. But of course, betting against the likely reality is also a very, very dangerous game. But that's roughly the story.
26: Yeah, and I'm glad you mentioned REITs and property stocks because that's been priced in like a 50% clearing mm-hmm. trade across Australia on the weekend.
13: Yeah.
26: We've seen Mirvac, we've seen Stockland, we've seen Charter Hall, we've seen some of these big name stocks already suffer through the pandemic and beyond in property. So there could mm-hmm. be some green shoots coming in the year. But the other green shoot stock, which we did talk about on Money News last financial year after a $7 billion write down, was CSL. Now that is getting some serious love again. They were in the top three market cap stocks in Australia and their stock is going through the roof. Tell us why and tell us about that.
13: Mate, up about 60% since June, and this is a phenomenal recovery. Here's the crazy thing. So remember, of course, we like to talk about shares as if the market's entirely rational. And that over time tends to be roughly true. In the short term, we know a lot about pessimism. We know a lot about the so-called irrational exuberance, as Alan Greenspan famously called it. And so what you find is that prices diverge from the fundamentals of companies when emotions run high. Now, it wasn't that long ago, literally 3 months ago, when the market thought this was the world's worst stock, everything was terrible, the world was going to be awful, everyone should sell because CSL's future is bleak. And then all of a sudden what happened is people went, hey, maybe we overdid that. Maybe we should go and buy some more shares. Now, I don't know which one's going to be right in the end. It may well be the CSL was really cheap then. Maybe it's really expensive now. Maybe it's some combination of both. But what we're seeing, nothing's changed. The thing with CSL is they pretty much did what the market expected. There was no big surprise. There was no big kind of comeback or anything else. It was just a change in sentiment from investors. They went from scared and nervous and unhappy and upset to, gee, maybe there's some value here. Maybe I'm going to do a bit of value hunting. Maybe I'm going to find something that's been thrown out with the bathwater, and maybe there's something there for me to make some money. That change in sentiment almost alone. There was a financial report in the meantime, but it was kind of roughly what people expected. Now, at best, maybe it wasn't quite as bad. Maybe people were fearing worse than that. But this was one of those stories where they said they'd do X, they pretty much did X, and the share price is up almost 60% just because they did what they said, and investors changed their minds about whether this was the world's worst stock or whether there was actually some value there.
4: Yeah, and we'll explain, Scott, because, of course, general advice only, but you articulated everything correctly on what you said about CSL. Scott, thank you so much for your time on this Monday night.
13: Thank you. Have a good night.
4: Scott Phillips, Chief Investment Officer at The Motley Fool. Coming up, well, if your child or grandchild has autism, you do not want to miss this. We've got the Executive Chairman, Mark Davies, of an ASX-listed company called Neurotech International, and you will be astounded by what they're doing in that space. That's coming up.
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4: In Australia, we are fortunate to have access to remarkable innovation, particularly within the healthcare sector. And yes, healthcare investments have consistently proven to be among the strongest long-term performers on the Australian Stock Exchange. This dynamic sector encompasses both biotechnology and biopharmaceutical companies at various stages of development. And tonight on Money News, we are pleased to introduce ASX-listed Neurotech International Limited, ticker code NTI, a clinical stage biopharmaceutical company focused on developing therapies for pediatric autism. Mark Davies is the Executive Chairman of Neurotech International, and he joins us this evening. 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
22: Thank you very much, Scott. Thanks very much for having me.
4: Mark, just give our listeners a quick snapshot of who Neurotech is and what problems you're trying to solve.
22: For sure. So, Scott, we're a drug development company that is developing a medicine, a therapy for neurological disorders in children. Our lead product, NTI-164, is a treatment for autism. We've conducted a number of clinical trials and we've had some great success in that area.
4: Okay, so tell us about some of the clinical trials you've done with autism, and are they actually done on children, or is it something that you're just trialing without actual children being involved?
22: No, so they're conducted with children. So our biggest trial we've done was a 54-patient trial with level 2 and level 3 autistic children. We had 28 of those children on placebo and 26 of those on our medicine. And what we found after 12 weeks was that the children that were on our medicine had improved significantly, and the children that were on the placebo had no improvement at all.
4: Wow, that is amazing technology. Talk to me more about what the improvements mean. Like, I'm a little bit naive on autism, but what does it mean for children and their families when you're coming up with a potential solution that improves their health and well-being?
22: For sure. So it's all about the behavioural symptoms of autism. So we're talking about communication, we're talking about sociability, we're talking about anxiety, we're talking about irritability. So what our treatment does is it improves the core symptoms of autism. So as an example, children that have been on our medicine, where previously they were maybe going to school once or twice a week, they now find themselves going to school every day. Or children that had real trouble sleeping, that were maybe only sleeping one or two nights a week, are now sleeping six or seven nights a week. So as you can imagine, that makes an enormous impact on the family's life. And we've been fortunate to say that we've really improved the lives of the families of the children that have been on our medicine.
4: Tell me about the tests you have to do regarding the safety of the product, and is it just a

0: last phase that you have to before a registration. So it's a similar trial to our previous one, but it's just much larger. So we have 200 patients on this particular trial. Now, if we're successful on this trial, if we get the same results that we did in the previous trial, we will move to submitting a dossier to the TGA in Australia, which is the government body that determines whether you can market this this therapy to autistic children. If we are successful, the market in Australia is enormous. So as a commercial opportunity, it's incredible. There's 350,000 people on the NDIS that suffer from autism, and of those, 250,000 of them are level 2, level 3 autistic children. That's the most autistic children there are. So the commercial opportunity for us is enormous, but also really importantly for us is we have the opportunity to really make a difference to a number of families around Australia.
1: Now, from an investor point of view, how much has all of this cost to get to here, and where did you get the funds for the trials?
0: So as we've been a listed company, we've managed to raise capital through the market. We've raised over $35 million, and we've invested that all into the research of this technology. So, yes, we've been fortunate to have access to capital to be a listed company. It's not a cheap exercise to develop a therapy like this, to go through the pathways to have a TGA-registered drug. So we have had access to capital. We continue to have access to capital, and that's allowed us to develop it as far as we have.
1: And without having a crystal ball, would this be covered under family health insurance? Would it be covered under Medicare? How would people pay for this, and what would be a ballpark cost to have some of this treatment?
0: Well, we're very hopeful that the pharmaceutical benefit scheme will cover the full cost of this treatment. So that is something that we don't know yet. But as we conduct our clinical trial, our phase 3 trial, we also take a lot of data as to how much patients have less use for the NDIS services, and if they have less hospital visits, if they have less use for other medication. And through that, we will develop a health economic study for our therapy. And if we can show an improvement to families, then we believe we may well get coverage on the pharmaceutical benefit scheme. Our goal here is to have this as a therapy that's free for or minimal cost for families around Australia.
1: Now, the positive results extend beyond autism too, don't they, Mark, from what I've read? Tell us a little bit about the impact you've seen on other diseases.
0: That's correct. We found this is a real benefit for all neurological disorders where inflammation is the key driver of the issue that the patient has. So we've also conducted two other clinical trials, one into a little-known disorder called Rett's and another one into a little-known disorder called Pan's Pandas. So these are other indications where there are very little treatments, sometimes no treatments whatsoever. And we found we had very similar results to those of autism where the patient's lives were significantly improved and we've had no safety issues whatsoever with the therapy.
1: And for those invested in NTI, what's the timeline that you think they should be looking at for the end of the phase 3 trials and potentially, as you said, getting Australian approval?
0: Sure. So we have commenced our phase 3 trial. We anticipate getting our top line data, so the important data for that trial, within about 8 months. So it's a very quick time. We're fully funded through to that top line data, so we've raised all the money that we need to get us to that point. If we are successful in this trial, as we anticipate we will be, we will then move towards submitting a dossier to the TGA for a registration. And we're hopeful that within 2 years we might have a therapy on the market that we might be able to sell to autistic patients.
1: Mark, thank you so much for your insightful insight into this amazing research and amazing trials that you're doing on Money News.
0: Absolute pleasure, Scott. Thanks for having me on.
1: Mark Davies, Executive Chairman of ASX-listed Neurotech International.
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10: 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Maybe a weaker day for us tomorrow. Of course, tomorrow we will dissect on Money News the RBA announcement. Thanks to Liam and Rob for running the show. 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
11: Good evening, I'm Chelsea Bowden. The federal government has conceded the Reserve Bank will likely hike interest rates tomorrow. Labor has released the final budget figures for the year, revealing a $6 billion boost to the bottom line. The extra revenue flows from higher-than-expected superannuation and investment income. Treasurer Jim Chalmers says the Iran war continues to weigh heavily on the economy.
12: I think it is the universal or near-universal expectation of economists and the market that rates will go up around the world, including in Australia.
11: The Prime Minister has received an update on a major AI cyber attack as investigations into the incident continue. An open AI non-human agent managed to access unauthorised data from 4 government websites. Labor has threatened criminal charges against the tech giant. The opposition argues the breach has exposed Australia's cyber vulnerabilities. The UK's Defence Secretary has thanked the public for their vigilance after a suspected terror plot targeting an RAF base was thwarted. 5 men are in custody after a local farmer notified police about suspicious vehicles near RAF Fairford, which has been used by US forces during the conflict with Iran. A 45-year-old woman has been charged over the death of her husband west of Brisbane. Georgina Winter has the details.
7: Police allege the woman struck her 50-year-old husband on Stonywood Street in Fernvale on Sunday night. She was detained by neighbours who attempted CPR on the man before officers arrived. First responders also tried to revive him, but he died at the scene. The couple's adult child was present during the alleged incident. Authorities confirmed the couple were known to them and that there is no ongoing threat to the public. The accused is scheduled to appear in court tomorrow on one count of domestic violence homicide. Georgina Winter reporting.
11: Police are investigating whether fatigue, distraction or speed contributed to a horror three-car crash in Victoria last night. A 14-year-old girl who was a passenger in a car being driven by a learner driver has become the third person to die after two cars and a truck collided on the Western Highway at Ledcourt. And a new study has found Indigenous workers earn an average of 16% less per hour than the average Australian worker. The analysis estimated the pay gap is amounting to a $3 billion annual shortfall in wages. In finance, one Australian dollar is buying around 70 US cents.
13: When Bears started, the funeral industry said easier, affordable funerals were impossible. But 50,000 families later, Bears proved them wrong. Bear, funerals made easier.
11: Essendon has appointed former Sydney coach John Longmire as their head of AFL performance. The former premiership coach departs the Swans after 25 years in various roles. In the NRL, Roosters halfback Sam Walker is determined to send out Daly Cherry Evans with a fairy tale finish. Cherry Evans will play his final NRL game in the decider before finishing his career in the English Super League. Walker says it's incredible to be playing alongside one of his childhood heroes on the biggest stage.
14: Yeah, it's pretty special. I guess someone that you look up to for such a long time and from a young age, I guess, and if anyone deserves a farewell, it's definitely him.
11: And in golf, the United States has come from behind to win an 11th straight President's Cup. That's the latest news and sport.
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22: An overnight low of 10 degrees before a partly cloudy day tomorrow, reaching a top of 24. Looking ahead, Wednesday, cloudy and 24. Thursday, rain and 23. Friday, showers easing, a top of 16. Saturday, partly cloudy and 17. And Sunday, partly cloudy and 18. On the bays, a strong wind warning for Port Phillip. Northeasterly winds below 10 knots and waves below a metre.
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24: Good evening to you. I wasn't around for 6 months and all of them, now I'm everywhere. By the time next Sunday rolls around, the weekend break, is that bloke again with the curly hair? I'm here for Dennis Waller just this week only for 3AW Nights, which you know I love doing. Big show tonight. Just about to have a conversation with a co with Carolee Katzenbarnes. Plenty to talk about. I've got an Elvis tribute artist coming in. Damien Mullen telling us about his tour. Shannon Lush is the Lady of Stain. She'll get rid of it for you before you even have to tell anybody. The Generation Gap with Emily Power. A quiz that I've made up all by myself today with a little bit of help from my producer, Mariam, and Simon, sitting behind the glass. Simon Owens is going to have a bit of a chat with me, and Simon says, then we have a chat, and then I'm out of here. But in the meantime, time for this.
25: I am speechless. I am without speech.
26: Just remember, it's not a lie if you believe it.
27: You know, the very fact that you oppose this makes me think I'm onto something.
0: Conversations with Carolee Katzenbarnes.
24: Well, it's an absolute pleasure to see you, Carolee. Good evening to you.
28: Good evening to you too. Lovely pleasure to see you as well.
24: It's a big time in Melbourne, isn't it? Freezing cold. Were you cold today?
28: A little bit, yes.
24: I thought it was going to be ice. It's lovely. So I've got the shorts on.
28: Yes.
24: And somebody said, gee, you're game. I said, you're right. They've looked a bit better because they don't look too good at this time of the year. They don't look that good in February, but not great now. I walked out. I thought, oh, God, it's freezing. The southerly's still blowing.
28: It is.
24: I wanted to go straight back under the doona. But all good to see you. And the grand final. Now, you're not a big footy girl, are you?
28: Look, I love Collingwood. That's my team.
24: Yeah.
28: But the funny thing is I had quite a few friends from Perth that had actually, how do you say, wonged it back in March. They'd booked their tickets, mad Frio Dockers fans, and they were coming over come hell or high water.
24: Yeah.
28: And it was interesting. I mean, I'm Collingwood, so the grand final, while it didn't not interest me, I have to say I was hoping that Frio would get its maiden victory.
24: Mm.
28: Got to get the sand groper out of me a little bit.
24: Yeah.
28: But it was interesting because I was in here doing news. And I think, as I said to you, there were half a dozen people in here. What a game. It was incredible. But I had these texts from my Fremantle Docker fans. 17 points down with the 4 minutes to go. And they were already texting, we've done it. We're so excited.
24: There's your trouble right there.
28: And you know what? I saw it and I thought, and of course, Simon Owens was there. I gave him a hug and I think broke his ribs. And there was Antonio and there was Pat Panetta.
24: Yeah.
28: And we were just glued because it's the type of grand final that you want. But it was interesting because it was intriguing to me how we were all just engaged. It was Melbourne footy finals in September. But the thing is the silence, the silence afterwards.
24: Mm.
28: And I sort of said to Perth friends, it's a little bit different over here. It's because in Perth there's just the two teams.
24: Yes.
28: And it is not unheard of in WA when it's WA against the Eastern States.
24: That's right, yeah.
28: For Eagles fans to actually get behind a WA team taking it up to the Eastern States. But they forget the competitive edge over here.
24: Yes.
28: It's a very different football
24: vibe. Well, it's a club thing. I find it very hard to sort of think, well, I follow the Swans who started here.
28: Yes.
24: And went there 40-something years ago. But I follow my club, and I think the difference between us and New South Wales, they have the state of origin.
28: Yes.
24: Clubs don't count as much, but I think we're very tribal with our clubs.
28: Yes.
24: And how we feel about them. So it's been interesting with interstate teams being dominant. It was just a game that we could all kind of sit back and enjoy. I don't loathe either of them.
28: No, but it was interesting the fact that what there was 100,023 people, but the sellout, but Melbourne was at its absolute best. Fabulous. Great for businesses, hospitality. I've got to say, I do like Eddie Maguire's idea of the grand final holiday being on the Monday as opposed to the
24: idea.
28: Friday. You think why not? He streets ahead of everybody. But the interesting thing to me was the I like to say the role of the armchair critic, because there I am with quite a few footy aficionados saying, I'm very surprised that, you know, Shea Bolton got the Norm Smith medal, the fifth player from a losing round.
24: Right.
28: Why wasn't it Logan Morris? And then somebody said, well, I thought it was going to be Isaiah Dudley in this, and we're all doing this. But it's just interesting. And that Wharfie time as well. I've been asked by so many people the Wharfie time, and I thought, oh, I don't care what Justin Longmuir said. It was a distraction. But it's so surprising to all my Melbourne friends. They say, what is this? And I say, look, it's this WA parochial thing that happens.
24: Yeah, but when you're in WA, and I lived in WA as a child.
28: Yes.
24: You know, in the dark ages. And they always referred to the eastern states. Oh, you're from the east.
28: Always.
24: There was that vibe when you're there. And we lived in a little suburb near the river called Peppermint Grove.
28: Beautiful.
24: And then we lived in Claremont, not far from Bayview Terrace.
28: Yes.
24: And just near Christchurch Grammar.
28: Yes.
24: Okay. So a lot of our friends came from there. Oh, you're Eastern Status.
28: Yes.
24: And I'd never heard that expression. You know, I mean, I was a tiny kid, wasn't taking much notice. Mum and Dad, everyone in the world, it was the early 60s. Everyone was drinking cocktails and smoking. My mum and dad were in their 30s. A lot of bossa nova going on. That was the vibe in the house the whole time. It was party time. Dad went over there on business. And Mum and Dad were very happy there.
28: It's a beautiful place, but it's different.
24: It was a long way out of town.
28: It is, and it's the most remote capital city.
24: In the world.
28: But the interesting thing was, you know, I just thought, fabulous. I mean, I loved the Kylie Minogue. I loved it. I mean, I would have loved her to have walked out dressed as the Camberwell schoolgirl, but then I would have loved her to have taken the microphone and actually gone around the perimeter of the Oval, clapping her hands, getting everyone singing.
24: Yeah.
28: We all had our theory about the stage, but what a performer. How fabulous was
24: she? She's great. And I think
28: just
24: the other thing.
28: Terrific.
24: And look, I couldn't help getting to think when I was watching Kylie, I was thinking, when I was about, let's say, 30.
28: Yes.
24: And all my mum's friends were about Kylie's age.
28: Yes.
24: Why didn't they look like that? Or did they? And I was too young to appreciate it.
28: Well, I can tell you, I remember I was in the UK when Neighbours came out.
24: Yes.
28: And that wedding to Jason Donovan, that Charlene and this. But that was the introduction. While my mum was Australian, I was born here. I grew up in my younger years in the UK. But I remember looking and thinking, oh, everyone in Australia has a swimming pool. I can't believe it.
24: It
28: was, and don't forget Neighbours, for any of our listeners that have spent time in the UK. Neighbours used to be
24: massive.
28: On at 1:30 in the afternoon and 5:30 in the evening on the BBC.
24: Mm.
28: And it just showed a side of life that British people just had no concept of whatsoever.
24: Imagine you're sitting in some dreary joint in Manchester watching that.
28: I still remember showing my age. When Jason Donovan and Kylie Minogue appeared on the Terry Wogan show, it was the highest rating Terry Wogan show in history. Now, for our viewers that don't know who Terry Wogan was, I guess the equivalent is it would have been like a Bert Newton.
24: Yeah,
28: he was. Everyone went on the Terry Wogan show 7 o'clock at night, and I remember they came in and they sang the duet especially for you, and she sang I Should Be So Lucky, and it was just incredible. This is in the 80s. This is before Home and Away was even thought of.
24: Mm.
28: They didn't have the young talent time over there, but the Kylie Minogue phenomenon. And I just look at her and I think, my God, 58 years old.
24: And she survived.
28: You look incredible.
24: She does, but she survived.
28: But she's reinvented.
24: Yep.
28: But you know what
24: she
28: it
24: has.
28: Is? It's her work ethic. And I just
24: Great.
28: Think a lot of these people nowadays that are these stars with these egos take a leaf out of the girl from Camberwell, good old Melbourne,
24: and her
28: Victoria.
24: And her sister Danny.
28: Hardworking people, smart people.
24: Absolutely.
28: Wonderful ambassador for Australia.
24: And I saw that documentary on Kylie Minogue quite recently.
28: Yeah.
24: And, you know, the British tabloids gave her hell. Now, she was only young. She's
28: That's
24: only about
28: right.
24: 19 or 20.
28: Yeah.
24: But she kind of survived all of that. I mean, she has a lot of steel in her. But it was great to see her owning the MCG. Tony's called in for us on 133-693. Tony, good evening to you.
1: Oh, look, it's terrific to talk to you. Carolee and Stubbsy. I just thought Kylie is wonderful. The whole production was sensational, was tremendous. And there's always a lot of conjecture and comment and controversy when the AFL put on a production, a grand final production. But Kylie just showed everyone how it's done, and she was wonderful.
24: Yeah,
28: she was absolutely brilliant. And I'm in the paper today, Red. I mean, whether it's true or not, I think it is true. But she apparently had built a replica stage. I think the inflatable stage came from Amsterdam. She put a replica stage, I think it was on a school oval, quietly, and she'd been practicing for 2 weeks. But that is what professionals do. Always remember, an off-the-cuff speech often takes 3 weeks to prepare.
24: Oh, yeah, so
28: I mean,
24: right.
28: This is live radio, so anything can happen. But the thing is, it's the work ethic, and it's the thing where she's crafted her career, because don't forget she had to fight very hard to be taken seriously as a singer.
24: Absolutely, she
28: absolutely.
24: Was.
28: And, yeah. But I just think she is amazing, and she is the ambassador for Australia that we need.
24: Mm.
28: It's beautiful.
24: No, she's a ripper, and so happy. I tell you what, something else for nothing. He does it every year. He's done 47 years. I thought that Mike Brady was in great form.
28: He was brilliant.
24: His voice was great.
28: He was great.
24: Fancy singing along after 47 years singing that anthem that is his. I thought Mike looked fantastic. Loved his shirt, loved the leather, but his voice, he's in great voice.
28: He is, and he'll make it to the 50th. I heard him on Tony Moclair before, a couple of days before, and he actually said it was thanks to the public that he got back out there, but he also showed how times had changed. He shared a wonderful ditty that in the beginning, because somebody said, what do you get? In the beginning, that they weren't given food or anything, and he'd snuck some food, and Tom Jones saw him, and he said, oh, you're the man with the big voice. And he said to Tom Jones, I'm the man with the big voice. What about you? And he gives these wonderful things, but he gives credit that, you know, it's thanks to the public that his career has gone the way that it has.
24: Absolutely.
28: I think there's too many stars nowadays that have far too many egos and don't acknowledge the people that helped get them on the way.
24: Yeah.
28: It's like when someone says they're a self-made millionaire. Someone has to give you a job first.
24: Yes.
28: Right? And so, you know, you've got to remember where your roots are from.
24: Mike's a worker.
28: He's wonderful.
24: Mike's a worker. And I'm old enough to remember MPD Limited, Mike, Peter, Danny. You know, terrific band. Had a really good hit with Little Boy Sad back in the mid-60s. And looked great then, looks great now. And I thought, yeah, Mike Brady, you're a bloody beauty. Good on you. It was a good day. We'll continue the conversation.
28: Yeah.
24: I love the K's everywhere. With Carolee Katsimbanis here on 3AW Nights. 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My name's Peter Groby Stubbs. I'm here for Dennis Walter. You can call anytime, 133 693, right here on 3AW Nights.
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24: 3AW Nights is what you're listening to at the moment. Wherever you are, wherever you... Do you reckon anyone's in bed yet, Carolee?
28: They could be.
24: Do you reckon people get into bed? It's not daylight saving yet. Do you reckon they quietly hop in the cot? Have a bit of a read and a listen in.
28: I must admit, I mean, I did breakfast shift today, so I was here at 5 in the morning. I left at 1. I would probably, I'd probably have the shower and the jammies this time and just relax.
24: Yeah. I reckon before 8:30 is a little bit early, but it's not a bad thought. It's a bit chilly.
28: That's a good way to get the kids to go to bed if you've got young ones. Get in your jammies and then
24: not so bad.
28: Away they go.
24: Just heard from, this is interesting, from a 31-year-old.
28: Yes.
24: Who you know, of course, one of our senior producers here at 3AW, Catherine Powell.
28: Who says, girl.
24: I'm 31 and want to look like a 58-year-old Kylie. Now, does that mean you want to look like Kylie when you're 58, Catherine, or you want to look like Kylie now?
28: Catherine is stunning. She is a stunning woman, honestly. Brains, beauty, she's got it all there. And we love you, Catherine.
24: Yes, we certainly do. She's having a nice cup of Marlowe and some raisin toast as we speak in her trendy apartment. She will be part of the weekend break, of course, again. And she'll be with me on Saturday, bringing lots of entertainment to the masses. Siv's called in on 133693. Siv. Carolee Katsimbanis is here and I'm here, and good to have you with us.
10: And here is somebody else who brings entertainment to the masses and then disappears while spraying graffiti all over the place. How you going? Look, talking about Australian ambassadors, I don't think we could do any worse than and I've had a mental blank on his name, the person who hosted the Logies, Robert Irwin. There we are.
24: Yes.
10: I remembered it. Robert Irwin. We couldn't do any worse than Robert Irwin. I think that's really good. Do you remember the comically disastrous campaign written by a former tourism boss and prime minister and his people all those years ago that was so badly translated? Where the hell are you? You know, or whatever
24: that's,
10: it was.
24: That's right.
28: Yes, that's right. With
10: that was disastrous.
28: Lara Bingle.
24: Lara Bingle. That's right.
10: Lara Bingle. That was. I mean, that was so well translated overseas that nobody turned up.
24: Yeah.
10: I mean, you couldn't. I'm glad we've improved, but I'm sitting here and I'm smiling to myself. And I'm thinking at least we've learnt from that mistake, because you can't have a campaign that doesn't translate well if you're talking to people from overseas. You're not just talking.
24: Well,
10: to
24: I think Paul Hogan did fantastically
28: Paul
24: well
28: Hogan
24: because
28: did
24: he
28: well.
24: Rode that whole wave of
28: shrimp on the Barbie,
24: Crocodile Dundee.
28: Yes.
24: They all thought that people in New York. That's how we get around.
28: That's right.
24: And if you went to America at that time, you'd play it up.
28: Of course you would.
24: You'd play
28: it up. Kangaroos down the main street.
24: All that stuff.
28: But the other thing is when Nicole Kidman was married to Tom Cruise, remember she was the one that gave the idea, you know, the lamb roast dinner and whether Tom Cruise should do it. But the interesting thing is, look, I have to say, and having lived in WA twice, I mean, the advertising on the TV during the grand final for WA, a lot of people in WA hated that advertising campaign, which cost taxpayers millions, walking on a dream, because it is ridiculous, because they had people in, you know, for example, people that have been to WA, Perth to Exmouth is a 12-hour car drive.
24: Yes.
28: The whale sharks swimming with them, they're not there in Perth. When you get to Perth, even to go to Rottnest Island, you've got to go out there.
24: Sure.
28: This walking on a dream campaign gives a very false image of what Western Australia is really like. It's a third of Australia, but people have no idea of the distances.
24: It's just about Europe.
28: Well, yeah, exactly. But that advertising campaign, yeah. Most West Australians hate it because it is all airy-fairy, walking on a dream. It doesn't actually sell the state or sell the Perth or sell where things are.
24: Yeah, even when you go, it is a vast place. Even when you go to Perth to Margaret River.
28: Yes, it's 6 hours, 7 hours.
24: Not around the corner.
28: Yeah,
24: and you think, it's just south of Perth.
28: And it's not 4 hours as things
24: no.
28: say, trust me. there aren't any potholes, though, I must admit.
24: No, we noticed that last time we travelled there.
28: Yeah. Mick's texted in, Grubby, and he says, "Hi, Grubby and Carolee, our team's blew it. Sydney self-inflicted, my Hawks caught holding the ball with 40 seconds left and the Dockers pressing Wharfie time when it wasn't necessary. When does the cricket start, Mick?"
24: Well, look, the cricket sort of started. I can't get into the cricket until the racing's finished.
28: Yeah.
24: I just can't. I've got all my seasons in order, and cricket will be part of that. I think we'll be taking our 9-year-old grandson Felix to the Big Bash. He's in bucket hat territory. He's just that kid.
28: Good.
24: Yeah, loves it.
28: Good. But I just love Melbourne, the weather, the spring. As you say, it's all about events. But, of course, we've just got to counter that as well with a lot of other bits and pieces that are going on.
24: Yeah. Well, we've got an election coming up. It's going to make life very interesting indeed. Chris has called in for us too, Carolee. Chris, good evening.
11: Hello, Caroline and Grubby. I'm like hundreds of thousands of traditional Melbourne Victorians. We had to get back to supporting the AFL Grand Final last Saturday because our racetracks have been obliterated by poor weather. 3 of 6 meetings been abandoned at Geelong. They run the traditional Metropolitan race that morning on Saturday. There was no one there. They usually get 20,000 or more, particularly with an interstate Grand Final. They might have even broken that record, you know. But one hypothetically thinking, and this has grown more and more with Joan Bunn's weather report today, 25 mils on Thursday, 25. But the 2 weeks of the Flemington Carnival, meaning the WS Cox will be run as a one-off at Flemington this year, the Saturday before the 4 days of the Melbourne Cup Carnival, the Flemington racetrack will not stand up. It's struggling at the moment. So I think there could be hypothetically, it's just complete guess, the WS Cox plate will have last-minute change to Sandown, which is not a regular Metropolitan News for Saturday meetings, or the last day, Champions Day of Melbourne. Because as we get to Oaks Day after Melbourne Cup and Derby Day, and Oaks Day is Women's Day or Girls' Day out, and Family Day, which is States Day, one of them could have to be moved because you might have seen Grubby with the Geelong track. I was betting on 3 of those meetings, and they were abandoned before the first race. They've been not hit by consistent, steady rain, but a bleak weather. Downpour, flash flooding and downpours, our tracks are under so much pressure, I don't know what we can do. And this has costed billions of dollars to our Victorian economy because crowds are not going in when the weather's very poor.
24: Well, it'll be interesting. We got an email the other day, Chris, that, yes, we'll be broadcasting live from the Cox Plate at Flemington. Because they're, you know, doing up Moonee Valley. So it'll be interesting to see if it can stand up over the period. Yeah. But I do remember when we... You know, talking of Melbourne Springs, last year's Stakes Day, we had a top of 11.
28: Yes.
24: And it blew a gale and the rain was coming in sideways. People were wearing flimsy outfits. Not me, but people. Blokes just wear suits, no matter if it's 30 or 11. But the weather can play havoc.
28: Of course it can.
24: With a big day
28: out. Many a Melbourne Cup has been like that, hasn't it?
24: Oh, absolutely. It didn't ruin the grand final at all. Hi, Grubby and Carolee from Sandy from Warragnambool. I'm an old headbanger from way back. Good on you. So am I. But thought for Collie was fantastic. She owned that footy grand, didn't she? And she really did, Sandy.
28: She enjoys it. You can tell that she loves what she does.
24: Oh, yes. And that's the secret, isn't it, surely?
28: Of course it is.
24: Yeah, and while she was out there, she's always the entertainer. She looks terrific. The whole production was great. One of the best pre-games I've seen. Sandy, you're spot on.
28: I loved it.
24: Did herself and all of us proud, did Kylie Minogue.
28: Yeah, 8 months it took for her to create all that.
24: Yeah.
28: which is good.
24: Hard work.
28: Brilliant.
24: Get you there, doesn't it?
28: It does.
24: More after the break. Carolee Katsimbanis. We're having conversations with her. It's all about the K's. If you want to call in, 133-693, very easy to do that. But if you want to email me, you can, knights@3aw.com.au, or send me a text, 0477, unless you know my own text, 0477-693-693.
12: 3AW. There's a reason we're Melbourne's favourite way to start the day. It's because we share our experiences. From the morning rush and the afternoon drive, 3AW keeps you informed, entertained, and ahead of the curve on the topics that matter. We're proud to share the stories and opinions of the people who live here. This is our city, Melbourne's own 3AW.
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24: W Nights is what you're listening to at the moment. Conversations with Carolee Katsimbanis. Stephen from Greenvale has texted us, Carolee, our roads are not in repair due to weather, but due to lack of government funding. Yes, well, that's pretty right. And, well, because it's always rained a bit in the southern states. Nothing as bad as up north, but we do get rain here.
28: Yes.
24: But when you cross the border, that's when you find out.
28: You do.
24: We towed last year. We towed a 22-foot caravan back across the Nullarbor and across, you know, and it was fantastic, the roads. But as soon as we got to Bordertown, South Australia, and we're heading towards Nealand, Victoria, it's terrifying.
28: Well, we've been back 3 years, and as I said to you, I could tell straight away, and I can, it's the marker of to when you do the degradation in the area where I'm living. It's incredible.
24: Yeah.
28: I can't even believe it.
24: But anybody who goes down to either coast, particularly if you're just a casual visitor on a long weekend or something, it is damn dangerous because we now look out for I reckon there's one round the corner. Yes, I remember that one. You know where they
28: and
24: are.
28: And people try and dodge them, yeah. Which can make it a little bit
24: yeah.
28: worse.
24: Which is great when, you know, you've got a head-on happening on the other side of the road. I mean, it's horrendous, Carolyn.
28: Well, it is.
24: Horrendous. And it's one of those just little basics that must be fixed. It must be fixed.
28: But not only must it be fixed, we had that big pothole with 30 or 40 cars, remember, outside Bunyip a couple of months ago?
24: Yep.
28: And it was uncovered that you needed $1,681 of damage to be able to claim any compensation back from the government.
24: Mm.
28: Even if your car tyre was $400, which it wouldn't be,
24: yeah.
28: it still doesn't get you up to the $1,681. And they were finding that only 1% of drivers had ever been paid out. But it's the inconvenience because not many people can find a couple of $100 for a tyre out of their already stretched weekly budget.
24: Exactly.
28: It's not good. But that's what happens when you take money out of the road budget and you prioritise vanity projects. Whatever anybody says, the SRL is a vanity project. It's not needed because what you might want 6 years ago, times have now changed. You need to readjust. Mm. You might be wanting to build a property or get a certain car. If your budget doesn't have an amount in it, you have to modify your wants and desires.
24: Absolutely. Carolee, you had a couple of other things you wanted to talk about.
28: Did.
24: And I rather like this one because I love any sentence that you sent some stuff to me on air. I love any sentence that starts off with, okay, this might be prickly. Look, I think this is really good.
28: Do you want me to kick it off?
24: Go on.
28: All right. So this started, front of the paper today, as we know, a lot of new research revealing a majority of Australians who want to own a home have now thrown in the towel. It's considered fantasy. Not going to. They're going to be resigned to renting for life. So I don't want to make any judgment calls on what people do. It's very sad, but there are many situations. But what I thought we could touch on is what are some of the actual everyday money-saving tips that people do? For example, not buying bottled water, bringing your breakfast, lunch and dinner to work every day, depending on your shift, meal prepping, meal planning, Aldi, not eating out. Do you think before the purchases that you really need or are they impulse buying?
24: Well, when you tap your card, it's just so easy.
28: Well, that's the other thing. That's the actual other thing. So I'm interested to know, what do people do? Now, this is where you're interested, okay? So I threw it to you, and of course, Grubby and I, we talked many times during the day before this show. Do you still dry clean your business shirts or do you what I call prepare your washing?
24: I'll prepare the washing.
28: Now, preparing the washing, how do you prepare the washing?
24: No, I prepare the washing by throwing it in the basket.
28: So this is what I do. So you use your Preen or the Dysan from Aldi.
24: Yeah, of course you do.
28: You need to spray the crook of the undershirt under the armpit.
24: The unpleasant bits.
28: The unpleasant bits,
24: yes.
28: Collars, cuffs. Because if you don't, it doesn't get rid of body odour in a wash.
24: Correct.
28: There are so many young people that just put their washing in and they don't spray in the armpit bit.
24: Now, you're going to accuse me of being born in a certain year.
28: No, I'm not.
24: Saying this, but I just don't like Uber Eats. Now, I've said it. Now,
28: I've never done Uber Eats.
24: I'm sorry.
28: No.
24: Sorry. Mariam's looking daggers at me from behind the glass. And now she's got her arms folded and she's as cross as heck. She's pretending to laugh, but she's angry. But I just don't.
28: It's a waste of money.
24: I won't do it.
28: So my kids work at McDonald's. There's a designated window for Uber drivers.
24: Yes.
28: Sometimes the delivery is worth more than the actual Uber Eats. If you want to have junk food or whatever you want to do, you've got to go out and go and get it. Do you really need it? We grew up without it. Now, I know that there are
24: Friday
28: a lot of other cost pressures on young people. I'm not having a go at them. I have three older teenagers and I work with a lot of young people. But there are ways to save money.
24: Yes, there are.
28: And that is one of the ways to not do Uber Eats.
24: Don't. Just don't do it.
28: There are so many cooking shows.
24: I know.
28: So much information available out there. But what it takes is people putting in the effort and learning and wanting to change.
24: But the trouble is, when I know,
28: go on.
24: They're stereotyping me. Oh, look,
28: no.
24: But we had the same food every night. Well, I mean, seriously, we went. I mean, look, I know we were white Australians and all of that, and we hadn't been influenced by wonderful overseas food. And I had chops and veg every night.
28: Yeah.
24: And all right, it's pretty vile, but that's all we had.
28: But a takeaway was, it was a real treat. It wasn't like a daily thing.
24: It was a Friday night fish and chips.
28: So people buying a coffee a day, I don't care what anyone says. Yes, we're all for supporting local business. But if you're buying 5 takeaway coffees a day at $6, that's $30.
24: Yeah.
28: So $30 times 4 weeks is whatever it is.
24: Look, you and I sound like Salmon's Cross mum in the 60s, but it's true.
28: But that is actually it. I mean, I've worked in radio a long time. When I was in Perth, I taught a lot of young panel operators, buy your box of cereal, milk is at the station, buy a kilo of apples, keep them in the fridge there. Don't spend $10 or $15 or $20 every day on breakfast and a morning tea, because that's $100 a week. That's $400 a month. Times it by a year, there's part of your deposit. And I will say to you, they poo-pooed it at first, and within a few months they went, you know what, you're right. Our parents have told us. We haven't listened to them. It's those little savings. We've all had to do them.
24: That's how we've grown up.
28: That's how we've grown up.
24: Yeah, because we were, well, my parents were, they lived through the Depression.
28: Yep.
24: And so, you know, look,
28: 100%.
24: Look, we were privileged. I grew up in a privileged household. But things were saved. And things were done a certain way, and money was not wasted on that sort of stuff. I mean, we didn't have all the stuff that we've got now, and I think a lot of people think, I'm never going to be able to afford it, so I might as well, you know, live high on the hog.
28: And that's the wrong attitude.
24: Yeah.
28: You've got to save for things as well. As we know, it's it is more difficult, but there's no ethos of saving anymore. It's just kind of like, we're not going to be able to afford it, live whatever. That's not the way to do it. You have to be able to live to a budget, because a lot of things crop up in life.
24: Now, I'll take a call.
28: And you don't want to be going to loan sharks and stuff like that.
24: No, I'm taking call, conversations with Carolee.
28: They might hate us now.
24: No, Mariam's left the building already. She's in the car, got a takeaway coffee, and she's going home. Leanne, good evening to you.
18: Good evening, Grubby. Welcome back to the evening.
24: Thank you.
28: Hello, Leanne.
24: What do you reckon? How do you save money?
18: I don't save money. I'm on a pension. But I have got a job. I start on Thursday.
24: But you get by.
18: Yeah, I'll be spending. I manage. I have everything I need. And my animals are fed and I'm happy to stay home. But, yeah, I've got a job. I start on Thursday cleaning.
24: Okay.
18: That'll give me some more dollars, but I want to tell you about my Uber story up at Singleton.
24: Go on.
18: Because I didn't have a car with me, because I flew in or whatever, went up to Singleton, and my friend and I wanted KFC. We ordered that on Uber. But I wanted to get some alcohol, and it's normally $49 for 10 cans. They wanted to charge $79 for the same thing.
24: Jeez.
18: Yeah. That's where Uber's making their money.
24: Yeah.
18: And also, I'd like to point out that what the prickly subject, I think it is I'm sick of the roads being fixed from Melbourne outwards instead of the borders inwards.
24: Yeah.
28: Yeah, that's a very good point.
24: Absolutely. Because the further you go, the worse they get. Or so it would appear. Leanne, thank you. Good to talk to you. We're having conversations with Carolee Katsimbanis.
28: And Leanne makes a really good point. So an extra $30. But there's got to be a point where people actually realise that it's a false economy.
24: Yeah.
28: It's a false economy. We all want to support local businesses, but you have to be able to look after your own budget and your own family and yourself first.
24: Yeah. Absolutely. Most important. Carolee Katsimbanis is here for you. Conversations is what we're having with her.
28: That was the prickly one.
24: It was a good prickly one.
28: The other thing is, I asked you, do you ever resole shoes or do you just buy a new pair?
24: No, resole.
28: I resole as
24: well. Yeah. I've had the same pair of, look, I know they're expensive to start with. R.M. Windhams were bought for me, I think, about 15 years ago. They were going on the turn. It's like I was walking in circles. I had them redone.
28: Topi Talisi.
24: No,
28: it used to be a standard thing, but it used to be a standard thing. You get your shoes and you put Topi Talisi in, they'd last twice as long.
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24: Conversations with Carolyn Katzenbarnas is what we're doing here on 3AW Nights. I'm Peter Grubby Stubbs for here for Dennis Walter. 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
28: Look, there's a few other things.
24: We didn't want to sound like strict parents.
28: No, we didn't. Well, but look, strict parents, I'll tell you something that caught my eye today. Now, it is before the courts, so we do need to be a little bit careful.
24: Yes.
28: But it's the he's in a critical condition in the Alfred Hospital. He's a 41-year-old. He's actually a father of two girls. They lost their mum 5 years ago through cancer. But it was in Langwarrin. He heard a commotion outside his house. He went to see. There were two boys. There was an alleged altercation, then an alleged suffered stab wound. He's now in the Alfred. However, it's come out today that apparently one of the boys allegedly texted his own dad and said, oh, I had no choice. I had to stab him. He was trying to interrupt us, etc. And there's all this exchange of stuff. And I'm just thinking, parenting, well, I hope that dad actually raise the alarm, because that is absurd.
24: Yeah, I saw that.
28: You saw that as well.
24: Yeah, it's extraordinary.
28: It is extraordinary stuff as well. It's even extraordinary that a teenager would actually do that, would actually text the dad all that stuff.
24: Yeah, I had to do
28: Where are the values?
24: Yeah, where were the values
28: Where were the values growing up?
24: Yeah.
28: Because you don't suddenly just decide to go and allegedly survey a property and allegedly survey a car and then allegedly decide to break into the car, and all the alleged that we can throw in there we will do
24: we
28: to
24: will
28: keep
24: do.
28: Ourselves safe.
24: Yeah, of course.
28: But this is a teenager as well.
24: Yeah.
28: I've got a kid the same age, and I think to myself,
24: we always think it, don't we?
28: I'd be mortified. I'd be mortified. What has gone on with that parenting?
24: I think to myself, you know, and I mean, people must, Our granddaughter, Lila, who's my son James' little girl, she's 12, just turned 12.
28: Yes.
24: So I am now seeing people, you know, attacked and everything else, you know, they're carrying machine, and one of them was 12. And I'm thinking, geez, Lila, what are you doing? She still goes to bed with her old teddy, you know, and she's...
28: Well, something's gone wrong.
24: Years old.
28: But the problem, problem is also that this plan by the state government wanting to raise the age of, criminal responsibility up to four. I'm sorry. If you've got a 12-year-old carrying a machete or in a balaclava, they're not going out for a cup of cocoa to Nana.
24: No.
28: They must know what they're doing, must know what they're doing. There's enough of them that do things and then Google online, how long do I get for this? How long do I get for that?
24: Mm-hmm.
28: Charlie Bazzina was talking on the radio earlier this morning.
24: Love Charlie.
28: And the crime statistics. There's a new generation of offenders because people are kind of air tasking. If air tasking is a platform where people will do jobs for
24: you,
28: they're outsourcing the firebombings and the arson.

0: in pick up.
1: These are the basic things. I mean, policemen and women do an absolutely fabulous job, but this is...
2: Jenna might be frustrated.
1: Well, not only frustrated, but this is what Victorians are wanting: the basics fixed. Police on the streets, police stations open, normal stuff.
0: Mum and dad bought them the bike because they wouldn't have been able to afford it.
2: Yeah, and mum and dad buy them the bike so they'll just shut up and leave them alone, because I think parenting is an incredibly hard job.
1: It is.
2: It's an incredibly hard job.
1: But we all go through the arguments and the fights.
2: And it is not easy.
1: No.
2: And it's really hard to say no. I mean, I've found it impossible at times.
1: Of course it is.
2: Saying no. But that is the hard part. That is the really hard part. And nobody likes confrontation. It's a lot easier to just think, yeah, you'll be right, Dale. I'll just keep watching TV.
1: Well, you're not there to be your best friend. Pass the your G&T. Kid's best friend, are you?
2: Yeah. You
1: and
2: can't
1: too
2: be.
1: Many parents want to be the best friend.
2: And sometimes I went to a funeral recently and they were just talking about the guy and what a great dad he'd been and everything else. And he used to drink with his kids and do this and do that. And I'm like, jeez,
1: no.
2: I'm in a bit. When I die, my son's going to get up and say, my old man was the straightest man in the world. He did nothing.
1: But you're not there to grow up with your kids and you're not there to be the best friend. Ironically, they respect you more if you're a bit of an old fuddy-duddy and you have your boundaries.
2: Yeah.
1: And you stay firm.
2: Yeah. And that's what's hard. That's what's really hard. And I think, you know, people these days, parenting, I don't think anybody realises how hard parenting is. And I always say to people, when young people I know have had children, I always say, don't worry, the first 40 years are the hardest, you'll be fine.
1: Yeah.
2: That's true.
1: It is indeed, isn't it?
2: It just keeps going, doesn't it? Jody, good evening to you.
3: Hi.
2: How are you going?
3: Yeah, I just wanted to speak as a parent from this point of view that you're talking about youth crime and everything. I have a great teenager who gets led astray occasionally by, you know, teens are led by social groups and peer pressure and stuff. And I have really tried to always engage in services and, you know, try to get my child help and to keep them on a really focused pathway, and it doesn't happen. Like, the services, actually the power is put into the child, not the parent. The parents have no rights. Well, there's no right to kind of say, you know, I can keep my child home or I can call the police or anything. It doesn't exist.
2: And it swung back the other way. Look, I had the living suitcase belted out of me at school, as a lot of people did. And mm-hmm. Don't start a conversation. If I said, if you were treated badly at a Catholic school, we'd be on air for the next 3 hours taking calls. But it swung back too much the other way. And that's the trouble.
3: Absolutely. I really think like there needs to be some legislation that the parents have some, like, it's not discipline or anything like that, but it's just like just having a bit of control know, like, if I call the police and say my child's at XYZ and I'm not happy about this and, you know, they're underage or whatever, the police say there's nothing we can do.
2: It's called civility, Jody, but I really appreciate your call, and more after the break.
4: We're here to share stories, swap opinions, and keep across everything happening in this great city.
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15: Good evening, I'm Chelsea Bowden. A surge in tax revenue has contributed to a $6 billion improvement to the nation's budget. Federal politics reporter Nelson Scott.
16: The Albanese government has delivered the final budget outcome, settling the accounts for the last financial year. The underlying deficit is now $6 billion lower than forecast in May, driven largely by stronger tax revenues across business, superannuation and investments. But high inflation continues to strain the economy, which Treasurer Jim Chalmers blames on the conflict in the Middle East.
17: We know that these are difficult days for people who are under pressure already.
16: The opposition's Tim Wilson says government spending is out of control and households are paying the price.
18: That's why when Australians go to the supermarket, they're getting less in their trolley.
16: The Reserve Bank is expected to raise the official cash rate on Tuesday to 4.6%, its highest level in 15 years. Nelson Scott, Canberra.
15: Greens leader Larissa Waters has revealed she's stepping down after just 16 months in the role due to illness. She says a pre-existing kidney disease has worsened in recent months. A party room meeting will be held this week to decide on the next leader. Senator Waters will take a period of medical leave before returning to Parliament in the role of Senator for Queensland. One Nation is demanding targeted federal powers to crack down on Islamic extremism. The call follows reports of a Melbourne preacher urging followers to take up arms against Christians and Jews. The proposed laws would give the government the authority to shut down mosques linked to radical recruitment. The minor party argues existing community-wide laws don't go far enough. A Liberal senator says a major incident in the UK highlights the need for better security at Australian defence bases. Five men who were believed to be on their way to RAF Fairford in England's southwest have been arrested on suspicion of planning a terrorist act. Security expert Will Geddes has told Nine the base has been used by the US during its war with Iran.
3: To enable the US to be able to fly sorties and missions into Iran during the Iran conflict. Now, since that time, Iran has actually named it as one of the specific targets that it would want to strike at.
15: And the Transport Workers Union is defending a decision to launch strike action at Sydney Airport on the first day of school holidays. Up to 50 security staff at the airport will strike from 10 o'clock tonight as they fight for better pay and conditions. The airport says contingency plans are in place and operations will continue as normal. In finance, one Australian dollar is buying around 70 US cents.
12: Finance. 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
15: Lions supporters will get the chance to welcome their AFL Premiership heroes home with a free public celebration happening tomorrow morning in Brisbane. Meantime, the future of head coach Chris Fagan remains uncertain as the 65-year-old mulls retirement despite being contracted for the 2027 season. The Roosters remain hopeful Connor Watson will take his place in the NRL Grand Final against Newcastle. The veteran utility and former Knight is in doubt after suffering a concussion against the Dolphins. Halfback Sam Walker is backing Watson to be there on Sunday night.
4: He's in really good spirits. He's pulled up after it okay. You wouldn't really know he's even had a head knock. So he's all sticking along well, and fingers crossed everything goes smoothly this week and he'll put himself in the best position to be able to hopefully play on Sunday.
15: That's the latest news and sport.
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15: An overnight low of 10 degrees before a partly cloudy day tomorrow, reaching a top of 24. Looking ahead, Wednesday, cloudy and 24. Thursday, rain and 23. Friday, showers easing, a top of 16. Saturday, partly cloudy and 17, and Sunday, partly cloudy and 18. On the bays, a strong wind warning for Port Phillip, northeasterly winds below 10 knots and waves below a metre.
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devil may care, and I am just a devil with love to spare. So Viva Las Vegas, Viva Las Vegas. How I wish that there were more.

0: dime.
1: Here for Dennis Walter. I reckon there's a bloke on the other end of the line with a phone to his ear who's actually moving to this because he can't help himself. But I'd be right in saying that, Damien Mullen. Good evening to you.
2: Yeah, g'day, Grubby. I actually was thinking exactly the same thing. I was thinking, I wonder if Grubby is just grooving around that studio.
1: Irresistible, mate. Irresistible.
2: It's one of those songs, isn't it?
1: Just up and about. Well, of course, that was from Elvis's sort of movie period, but there were still some good songs that came out of that period. I mean, the purists probably like the mid-50s and up until he went to the army. What was your favourite Elvis period as a tribute artist, Damien?
2: Oh, look, Grubby, I'm 56 and I was sort of born around that 1969.
1: Mm-hmm.
2: So the 70s for me probably ring out the most, but you're dead right. Everyone loves a different era of Elvis, so you just can't stay in your favourite niche. You've got to basically do a bit of everything.
1: The younger Elvis, first of all, what did you think as a tribute artist, and you've worked at parks and you are really something to see. What did you think of the Baz Luhrmann film yourself?
2: I didn't mind it at all. I thought it was great. I mean, the latest one, I think, is fantastic, very good documentary. Seeing it on the big 3D screens at IMAX was pretty amazing. And I thought the way they sort of mixed that music, fabulous. Yeah, really enjoyed it. Great footage too.
1: Okay, so you were born in 69. Okay, let's go back to 1969. The Beatles were winding up. It was a psychedelic time. Bands were turning their backs to the audience, playing blues. Elvis had done his 68 special the year before. What got you growing up into Elvis?
2: My mum was a big fan.
1: Yes.
2: And we used to travel. I actually lived in the country, so Mum used to travel down to Melbourne regularly, and on those rides we would listen to Elvis on, I think it was some radio station, Saturday night, the rock and roll or something, and I would listen to that for 4 hours going to Melbourne, and just heard his voice, thought he was pretty cool, then saw some albums. And saw, you know, he was a pretty good-looking rooster.
1: He was an extraordinary-looking man, wasn't he? Oh. He was an extraordinary-looking man. His skin, it was perfect. What's he putting on it? He was just an extraordinary-looking guy. And when you see the younger Elvis in particular, not sort of the latter-day sort of Las Vegas Elvis, he was an incredible-looking guy.
2: Very handsome and, you know, big boots to fill when you're taking him off, you know, like pretty hard to be that good looking. But, you know, these days it's makeup for me, Grubby, trying to do a bit of...
1: senior mate, you look, don't worry, you're a good looking rooster yourself, Damien. You do it very well indeed. This show that you're doing, From a Diamond to a King, the national tour, in support of the Shake It Up Australia Foundation, tell us a little bit about that, Damien.
2: Well, I came on board with that show last year, and Peter Byrne, mm-hmm. who I share the stage with, Peter Byrne does the Neil Diamond component of the show where I perform the Elvis Presley, and Peter is an ambassador of the Shake It Up Foundation, which is money basically raised goes to the research of Parkinson's. So that's a lovely collaboration. So every ticket that people buy to our show, $10 of that money goes towards Shake It Up Foundation, which we're totally wrapped about. So it's not just forking out to come and see a show. It goes to a good cause.
1: Right.
2: So that's what makes us feel good about it. A
1: couple of 100,000 people with Parkinson's. It's just one of those diseases, isn't it? And a lot of people I know have got it. And, you know, they all have different ways of suffering. And of course, you can't not mention Parkinson's and you can't mention Parkinson's and not mention the great work that Michael J. Fox Foundation for Parkinson's has done over the years.
2: That's exactly right. I mean, he's done amazing to bring it to the forefront. I think we all here probably relate to the MND a bit more because it's sort of one of those disabilities, I suppose, that's more known, and Parkinson's has sort of gone to the back, you know, the background a bit. So our mission is to sort of highlight that, and so the show is really sort of bringing it to people's attention as well, we hope. So I mean, it's certainly a feel-good show. You're not going to walk out of there feeling sad. You've done a good thing, so you know, that's the way we look at it.
1: Okay, well, here's a question for you. Who goes on last, Neil Diamond or Elvis?
2: Well, that's actually a little bit of a tricky question. I would say, not to give away too much, but I can assure you Neil Diamond gets the show going.
1: Right.
2: And then where it goes from there is anybody's guess.
1: Where does it go? That's the line of a song, which everybody will no doubt sing along to.
2: But look, obviously Sweet Caroline's a massive favourite with the audience, and one of the shows in coming up is in Bendigo, which is at that Ullumburra Theatre in Bendigo, and I believe it was an old jail before it became a theatre. So
1: yeah, I can confirm that for you.
2: Thank you.
1: That's November. That's November the 14th at Ullumburra
2: Theatre.
1: November
2: the 14th.
1: Yeah.
2: So what Elvis song do you think I'd be doing? Possibly in an old jail.
1: Oh, gee, I reckon in the striped. I want to see you in the striped outfit too, in that.
2: Yeah, maybe not. I don't know whether I'll be going to that effort, but I'll certainly be seeing it.
1: Do you have costume changes? I mean, because he sort of obviously changed over the years, you know, in his different periods.
2: Yep. In different show, like this show, no. Obviously, you can do the eras in a show and have the costume changes. But with this show, it's a bit different. I think although the emphasis is on the two great artists' music catalogue, Neil Diamond and Elvis, I think the attention is drawn to the 30-piece orchestra. We've got the Australian Symphony Orchestra with us. So the power of that.
1: Well, that's good.
2: Yeah, it seems to really resonate with the audience, and then the combination of a bit of fun and some great sing-along songs. You can imagine it's been pretty successful. So we've sort of done Sydney. We did Crown last year before it sort of having its revamp, and we went to Perth not so long ago this year. So I'm Melbourne based myself, so it's going to be fun. We're obviously at the Frankston Arts
1: Centre. Yes, that's on November 13.
2: There you go, you're all over it.
1: Fabulous. That's a fabulous night.
2: And that one's nearly sold out. So
1: yeah, get amongst that. That's a great night out. Look, tickets for all shows are now available. I'd make an excuse and go up to Bendigo for the couple of days. It's a lovely city to visit.
2: Do you want me to
1: see
2: what I can do for you, Grubby?
1: Oh, man, would you ever? Just check the dates. If I'm not, I might have to take the weekend off. Tickets for all shows are now available from Mad Diamond and Toking.com.
2: From a diamond to a king.com. It's a bit of a mouthful, isn't it?
1: Well, that's what I was trying to say, it all in one word. But from a diamond to a king, it's the title of the show, and it's the title of a really good sounding show as well. Love that. Hang with us. I want to talk to you a little bit about other influences that Elvis had. And a lot of people don't realise that he was influenced a lot by the black artists who weren't getting, obviously, radio play in the 50s, especially in the Deep South. Jimmy Reed was one of the ones who he followed. The Rolling Stones loved Jimmy Reed. I'll play an Elvis song that Jimmy Reed wrote next.
2: Beautiful.
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0: Damien Mellon has decided to hang on. And thank you, Damien, joining me here on 3AW Nights. Elvis tribute artist. Isn't that a great track? I've just talked to Simon Owens, who's my audio producer tonight. Hadn't heard that before, but that's
1: It's
0: an old Jimmy Reed song. It's a fabulous version, isn't it? He was a great interpreter, cool. Was Elvis, wasn't he?
1: Oh, very cool. Yeah, he'd turn any song into his own.
0: And he had a great respect and love of the black music. I mean, he was in the deep South, where, as I was saying earlier, the black guys weren't getting airplay, Jimmy Reed and Muddy Waters and these guys, who Rolling Stones later, you know, brought to prominence. But Elvis is a great interpreter of their music, no doubt.
1: Absolutely. I think, you know, that's where it all began, really, isn't it? All that roots and the blues, and he just took it somewhere else.
0: Absolutely. And gospel, of course.
1: Oh, of course, gospel. And, you know, if you're an Elvis fan, he just sang so many genres, all those, and there was country in there as well.
0: Mm.
1: All the big ballads, just an incredible artist, really.
0: Yeah, I'm loving all these documentaries coming because it's showing a whole new generation about this incredible person. And a lot of people think, rock and roll didn't start until the mid-50s. Well, that style of music really started a lot earlier in the late 20s and 30s. People like Robert Johnson and so on, and Sunhouse and those sort of artists. But Elvis, being a white guy and looking so incredible as we were discussing earlier, just brought that to everybody. And it was like, it went, wow, what is this? It was like
1: you can really when there was all that, you know, film me from the waist up and all this sort of business, I mean, obviously it was pretty crazy times, and I think that gets covered quite well in that other the movie with Austin Butler.
0: Yes.
1: Which that opened it up to a whole new audience as well. I mean, we get kids coming to our shows as young as 8 years old with their grandparents, and they fall in love with Elvis. So,
0: right.
1: It's fabulous to keep his name out there.
0: Damien, how big is the Australian Symphony Orchestra? How many people are going to be on stage with you?
1: So with these shows, it's a 30-piece orchestra, then there's a 7-piece rhythm section, then myself and Peter, and then we have Shannon Brown, who is our conductor. So all up, there's 40 people on the stage.
0: Wow.
1: Yeah. So they've got to be big places, you know. A lot of the, yes. We've been to some beautiful theatres, so we're feeling pretty blessed at the moment.
0: Parks is another one that you've done. I mean, Parks seems to have been going forever. But were you there at the very beginning when you thought somebody came up with this idea about an Elvis festival?
1: No. It'll be my 15th year in a row if you take out that one COVID year. As it's gone on, I work out of the Parks Leagues Club. Have you ever been
0: there,
1: Grubby?
0: Yes, I have. Yeah.
1: You have? Mm-hmm. Yeah, once or no, once enough?
0: Number of times to Parks.
1: Times. Oh, fantastic. Yeah, yeah. Okay. So I perform with a live band there every night from sort of the Thursday through to the Sunday. It's pretty much a 5-day festival these days, so... that keeps me busy, and January is always a crazy time because obviously that's held on Elvis's birthday, and they get about 20,000 there in a little country town, so it goes off.
0: Oh, great fun. And all people, I mean, people that go to music festivals are music people, aren't they, Damien? I mean, they're not there for a haircut. They love their music, and they're not just passing by. You've really got a captured audience, haven't you?
1: They're pretty dedicated up there because, I mean, a lot of the time up there it's like 40 degrees throughout that January period.
0: Oh, yeah, up on the Newell Highway.
1: There you go. You know it well. So they're out there all having a good time. So
0: good thing.
1: Yeah, that's one of my successful festivals, I suppose. We've done a few cruise ships and things as well. And done it a bit internationally. And even this show... Under wraps, it sort of won't be under wraps once I say it on the radio, but next year it's going international, which is fantastic. So we're pretty excited about that.
0: Yeah, look, I'm not going to do my foolish thing of trying to say it all in one word. Like I was, it's not even funny. I was trying to make a joke, but I wasn't. It's from a diamond to a king, .com. You can get tickets there for this really good show, selling out very quickly at the Frankston Arts Centre, in November. Should be a beauty, but get up to Bendigo. I'd go and see that all
1: Bendigo Theatre.
0: With the Australian Symphony Orchestra. It's for a wonderful cause, a diamond and a king. Shake it up for Australia's fastest growing neurological disorder, which of course is Parkinson's. Just before you go, Damien, and thanks for your generosity and staying on the line with us.
1: Pleasure.
0: David's called in for us. David, good evening to you.
2: Hello, guys. I'm actually in Swan Hill, so not too far from Bendigo, but yeah. I've got a bit of a complaint. I've got a gout in my foot tonight, and the worst thing you could possibly do to me was play Elvis.
0: Sorry, mate.
1: Good on you, David.
0: A bit of Viva Las Vegas and then Big Boss Man following it up.
2: Oh, mate, honestly.
0: That's good.
1: Very good.
0: Well, Robin from Box Hill North texted too, and she said, "Now you're talking Elvis blues roots." Yes, a lot of his hits were 12-bar blues, and fantastic.
1: Yeah.
0: If you're looking for trouble, you come to the right place.
1: You come to the right place.
0: I often say that. I often greet people at the door with that. Damien, this is good to talk to you. Have a fantastic gig.
1: Great.
0: Wonderful what you do, and you're right into it. The passion's there. This would be a great show, but I would be very quickly. Once again, go to fromadiamondtoaking.com. You get this bloke and Neil Diamond as well, all on the same night with a magnificent orchestra for a great cause. What could be better? Good luck with it, Damien, and thanks for talking to me tonight on 3AW Nights. Coming up next, have you ever had a nasty stain that you can't explain? I think you have. Oh, what's that there, Dal? Oh, I'm not quite sure. A snail must have been here. Oh, sorry. Oh, no, Sharon Lush is next. Line up the calls now. If you've got a rather unpleasant stain that you want to get rid of, or you can't explain, give Shannon a ring now. The Lady of Stain will get rid of it for you. 133-693. 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
12: 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Feel right at home at the Balmoral Gardens Village Open Day, Tuesday, October 13 in Wantoona South. 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
13: What's that red dot on your sweater?
12: Shannon Lush.
0: And it's a delight to talk to you, Shannon. As I went out the door, I was asked, how did you get that funny... Good evening to you. How do you get that funny black stuff off the windows, you know, when you mask the windows of a car to stop people from looking at you, and then you try and scrape it off and it doesn't come off? How do you get it off, that stuff?
14: Well, you don't try and scrape it off for starters.
0: Okay.
14: You just spray it with a mixture of dishwashing liquid and water.
0: Yes.
14: It's a tablespoon of dishwashing liquid, normal dishwashing liquid, not one of the Eco varieties, and water. In a spray bottle, mist it over really thoroughly, and then you lay a piece of plastic wrap over the top of it. Make sure it's parked in the shade, and you leave it for a couple of hours. And you can tell when it's ready because as you peel the top edge, you nudge it with a credit card, and it'll just peel off in one go.
0: Wow.
14: And it takes all the adhesive with it.
0: So use Glad Wrap or something like that?
14: Yeah.
0: Gee, that's a beauty. Thank you, Shannon. Yeah, That's a ripper. Joe,
14: and
0: I've got my day sorted
14: to
0: tomorrow
14: from
0: now.
14: The back window,
0: yes,
14: where you've got your demister, it doesn't damage your demister.
0: Oh, really?
14: To remove it. See, a lot of people hit it with a scraper and then they break the little fibres of their demister.
0: Yes.
14: And it, not good.
0: That's all right. Well, this is, I've only got it because it used to be my daughter's car and it's now sort of a spare car in the family. And, you know, people can learn in it and grandchildren can drive it and all that sort of stuff. Not, you know, machete kiddies running around in the, you know, well, none of that in our family.
14: No paddock bashing?
0: No, not at the stage. Well, you could in this, but but she put this stuff on and then we tried to get it off and it was too much. And
14: yeah.
0: So that's great advice. That's really good.
14: It peels off really easily.
0: Okay, wonderful. Before we get to calls.
14: I used to do it for a living.
0: Oh, you'd put the black stuff up, would you?
14: Yeah, I whenever I want to learn a new skill,
0: yes,
14: I often get a job in it. And go and learn how to do it.
0: Gee, I could apply that to a few other aspects of my life.
14: Yeah, it's really good.
0: Go and get a job
14: get paid
0: and
14: to learn.
0: Get better at it. Hi, Grub, could you please ask Shannon how to stop, this is a good one, new navy blue and black jeans from staining clothes, asks Linda.
14: Simple. Number one, when you first buy them, you must wash them straight away. When you've washed them once, you put them into a bucket with 4 cups of salt. Leave them, you know, make sure it's stirred first, leave them soak overnight, and then just give them a rinse through in the morning. It sets the colour in them.
0: Mm.
14: And they don't rub off anymore.
0: Oh, there you go, Linda. Easy as you like. Let's go to the phones. We've got a few lines free, but 133-693 is the number to ring. You can text, of course, 0477-693-693. Email, if you like, nights@3aw.com.au. I'm not Dennis, by the way, Shannon. I think you realise that.
14: Oh, you think?
0: You were onto that early, weren't you? Jeez. You're well,
14: I know that voice.
0: You're miles ahead of me. And that attitude, too. Judy, good evening to you.
15: Oh, hello, Shannon and Grubby.
0: Hi, Jude.
15: I have a couple of problems, if I can, if you can spare the time.
14: Yep.
15: The first one, I've got some ice gel on the woolen carpet.
14: Yep. Okay.
15: You know the ice gel?
14: Yeah, I do. The best thing to remove it with is a mixture of tea tree oil and dishwashing liquid. A teaspoon of each, mix them together, and then you just you put it into a spray bottle. It'll turn sort of jelly before you put it in the spray bottle, and then fill the spray bottle with a little warm water and give it a good shake. give it a light mist over and then sponge it with a damp cloth. Just damp. Keep your moisture level to a bare minimum. Don't saturate it. And it'll come
15: great.
14: Out.
15: Thank you. And the other one, I have a marble vanity basin top. Now, I find that when the light's on, I can see these little dull spots. Whether it's toothpaste that's been spilt on it, I don't know.
14: Okay, it sounds like it is a machine finish. See, there's two kinds of marble. One is just polished by machine and the other has a polyurethane coating on it. And it sounds like yours is machine finished. It could be the other one, but it's unlikely. So we'll deal with it as though it's machine finished. And that means that it responds to anything that contains an acid will make those dry marks. It actually etches the surface. There is a product called Cera Wax, C-E-R-A, Wax. You can get it from Monumental Masons, you can get it from some hardware stores, or you can get it from flooring specialist stores. It comes in a tin and it's liquid, it's like milk. When you apply it, you've got to apply it in very thin layers. So you get a cloth, put it on the top of the tin, turn the tin upside down so it just puts a little onto the cloth and polish it over with it. And you just keep adding layers to it until it's all shining. It gradually fills all those and it protects the marble against further incursions.
15: Okay, they're not big blotches, they're just, you know,
14: ooh. Yeah, but see, if you don't treat them and it's etched into the marble will etch further.
15: So I don't do the whole vanity top, I just do...
14: Well, you can, and it will protect the whole vanity.
15: Oh, okay. That would be easier.
14: Yeah, it is.
15: Okay.
14: Simply the best way to do it. Just don't overuse it. Very thin layers.
15: Okay.
0: Good on you, Jude.
15: Thanks.
0: Thank you very much indeed. Good to hear from you. Nicole, good evening.
16: Yes.
0: What's happened?
16: Hello.
0: What's happened to you, Nicole? What do you need removing?
16: Oh, so many things.
0: Don't say the bloke on the couch because he might be listening in.
16: No, I'll start with my pots. I've burnt one pot, so I'm having trouble cleaning that one, but it also has some other issues. Good question. I don't know. It's got a copper base and I am assuming some sort of mild steel construction.
14: Yeah, stainless steel with copper base. Right. What did you burn in it?
16: Apricots. I was putting dried apricots with water and just let the water disappear.
14: I know. What you need to do is cover the bottom of the stain with white vinegar, just enough so it covers it completely, and then stick it in the freezer overnight. In the morning, take it out of the freezer and you let it sit on the sink until the vinegar is halfway thawed. When it's sort of halfway and you've got all sort of little chunky ice bits in it, sprinkle it with bicarb soda and rub it with a pair of pantyhose while it's fizzing. The vinegar, while it's freezing, gets in underneath all the muck and it expands as it freezes, so it helps pull it off. And while you've still got bits of the vinegar ice in it, it gives you an extra bit of abrasive to remove it. It works really well, but you've got to rub it while it's fizzing. Don't leave it just sit there and soak because it does nothing.
16: Yeah, okay.
14: Yep.
16: All right. The other thing I want to ask was just cleaning the pots. I've got glass lids, which I can't seem to get clear. I look at it and you can see spots and marks.
14: You haven't washed them in the dishwasher, have you?
16: No, hand wash. I don't put them in the dishwasher at all.
14: Good girl. The deal with a lot of the Pyrex is that it's reacting to heat and cold all the time. And Pyrex is pretty tough, but it's not impervious. When you're washing, if you wait until your pot lids are cold and then put them into hot water, you've got an expanding and contracting surface. So you either put them into hot water when they are already hot, or use slightly cooler water while you're cleaning them.
16: Oh, okay.
14: And then when you do it, just use dishwashing liquid on your cloth. Don't just rely on dishwashing liquid in the water. And I use pantyhose. It's by far the best for them.
16: Yep.
14: Roll a pair of pantyhose up in a tight ball, and that's what you do your washing up with. You will never go back to using any other kind of scourer. It is simply the best, and it doesn't damage the surfaces.
16: All right. Okay. Great. And what about the outside of the pots, which look like a polished surface? Again, I'm sort of getting those drips that don't seem to come off. Would I do the same?
14: Pantyhose and dishwashing liquid and warm water and you're fine. 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You're better off having a rinse and wash. And you put your dishwashing liquid on your old hot pantyhose and you keep the water temperature, something that feels warm to your hand, but it shouldn't feel so hot that you can't put your hand in it.
16: Yep.
14: You really don't need red hot water when you are using dishwashing liquid. Dishwashing liquid is already a degreaser. People used to use red hot water because they didn't have a degreaser.
16: Okay.
0: God, I just sit here and learn stuff. I just do. 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Nicole, thank you for your call. Andrew, Mel, Dave, Jill and Aaron, we'll get to your calls. Thanks for hanging on. And we'll do that next here on 3AW Nights.
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0: 3AW Night, I'm here for Dennis Walter. Shannon Lush is here for herself. She is the Lady of Stone, and we're loving your questions on 133693. Andrew, good evening.
2: Oh, hi, Grubby. Hello, Shannon. I've got a problem with a timber floating floor, laminate timber floating floor, semi-sheen to it, and my wife cleaned a patch where we had a lone dog did a mess on it, and she cleaned it with Pino Clean. And it's left a sort of a opaque mark on you. You can't see it looking straight down on the timber floor, but if you stand back at quite an angle looking at it, there's this patch that's sort of whitish to a certain degree. Any ideas?
3: It's gone dull. The polyurethane's been affected. And see, the top of it is polyurethane. That's what you're cleaning. And you need to use a very small amount of Brasso. Just a couple of drops on a rolled up pair of pantyhose and polish it. The Brasso partially melts the polyurethane and refills it all. So it's sort of spreading it from around the outside. It's about speed, not pressure. So you move your hand really fast, but don't push really hard. And you use very little Brasso.
2: Okay, and go with the sort of grain rather than go circular or...
3: go with the grain. Go with the grain, but move your hand really fast, just not really hard. It's a really soft polish.
2: Okay. And then just get rid of it until it'll come up. All right, then, Shannon. Uh-huh. Thank you very much.
0: Good on you, Andrew.
3: You're
0: fast,
3: welcome.
0: Fast, but not hard. Mel, good evening.
4: Oh, hi, Shannon. Hi, Grubby. Around the pool is some sandstone, and it's getting a bit like some grey through it, some black. It's about 15 years old. And I just want to know with Merbu decking, just to give it another, instead of buying paint, do I use tea bags and water? Those two things. Thank you, Shannon.
3: Really hard to hear you. The phone is really bad, but I think you said you had sandstone that was going black. Is that right?
4: That's right, Shannon, yes.
3: Okay. As far as the sandstone is concerned, you need to use, go to your swimming pool section of your hardware store and you'll see all these blue bottles of algicide. Read the fine print and any of those that contain copper sulfate will do. Mm. Get the cheapest one. You put 2 tablespoons of it into a bucket of water. It's not just copper sulfate by itself. It's got to be an algicide that contains copper sulfate. 2 tablespoons into a whole bucket of water and you just sweep it over the sandstone and then do nothing. You don't hose it off, you don't scrub it off, nothing. You leave it there. A couple of weeks later, it'll just blow away by itself and the residue inhibits regrowth because it's a kind of moss that you're getting rid of. And what was the second one that you were talking about?
4: A Merbu deck that gets painted every couple of years. Yeah, just looking a bit tired, and rather than buy paint, can we just redo
3: clean it with black tea? Just clean it with black tea.
4: And how much, Shannon?
3: You just use about 8 tea bags into a bucket of water and just use a broom and sweep it over. You don't have to hose it off or anything. You just sweep it on. The tannin in the black tea

0: you've got to spray it with dishwashing liquid and water, a tablespoon of dishwashing liquid into a litre of water in a spray bottle, spray it over the surface, then lay a piece of plastic wrap over it and just leave it, make sure the car's in the shade, leave it for a couple of hours, and then you just use a credit card, nudge the top edge until it peels away, and it peels away all in one go.
1: Oh, okay, so you can't get rid of that flaky stuff. Yeah, okay.
0: Right, and if you're talking about the bubbles that form?
1: No, just the glassy looking bits on the inside. Obviously it's on the inside, but yeah, just where it's like flaking a bit. Well, I would have cleaned it with water and vinegar and wiped it with bloody paper towel or something, and it's got that
0: flaky. No, if it's flaking, it means it's past its use by date. Most of the tint, unless it's a factory tint, the tint that they put on the inside of windows has a specific life length. The darker the tint, the shorter its shelf life. Most of them only carry a warranty for 5 years.
1: Okay.
0: So if it's older than 5 years, it's going to start flaking because it breaks down in ultraviolet light.
1: I understand. And just one more thing, Shannon, if you have time. Do we have time, Grubby?
2: Just, Dave.
1: Okay. I've got river rocks on the south side of my house that won't get sun till summer, and they're going like green tinged, like the river rocks.
0: It's the same solution for the sandstone around that lady's pool. You go to your hardware store, get a bottle of algaecide that contains copper sulfate. You put 2 tablespoons of it into a bucket of water and sweep it over it, and then do nothing. Don't sweep it off. Don't hose it off. Just leave it there. It'll get rid of it, and it protects it against further incursions.
1: Yeah, I'll have to listen to this. Thank you, Shannon. And Grubby?
2: Yes?
1: Good to hear what you do with your pantyhose. Not hard, but fast.
2: Thank you, Dave. Thank you for taking a sledgehammer to my rather vulgar comment. More calls after the break.
3: Like you, we love getting stuck into the day, engaging with you on the matters that shape our city and our daily lives. And as the day rolls on, we'll continue to keep you informed and entertained on the hot topics and the breaking news that everyone's talking about. We're here to share stories, swap opinions, and keep across everything happening in this great city. We're in it for you. Melbourne's own 3AW.
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2: The Lady of Sun, Shannon Lush. Where can we get your books, Shannon?
3: Oh, good bookstores.
2: Oh, good bookstores. Not the ordinary ones. Thank you. Great.
3: Oh, a lot of ordinary ones have it too, and so does the post office.
2: I just make a big apologies to all the people we couldn't get to. Jill, is it very hard? Your question, very quickly.
4: No, pretty straightforward. Hi, Shannon. Look, it's the dark colour rubbed off polyester tracksuit pants.
2: Right.
4: Onto the thick cotton of the dining chair.
2: Righto, very what quickly.
3: Okay, look, we will have to deal with this one next week.
2: Oh, okay, it's a long one. Jill,
3: yeah, it is.
2: Hang in till next week. I thought I just didn't want to leave you hanging. You've been hanging such a long time. Sorry for all the others we couldn't get to today. But Shannon Lush, always a pleasure.
3: Thank you very much for having me.
2: When next we speak, pleasure's all mine. Coming up next, The Generation Gap with Emily Power. She's asking the question, is it getting too expensive for an Australian holiday? Is it hard to holiday locally? You're getting out and about and seeing the country, finding ways to have Aussie adventures on a budget. Love you some suggestions, and we'll hear from Emily next here on 3AW Nights.
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5: Good evening, I'm Chelsea Bowden. Larissa Waters has announced she's stepping down as the leader of the Australian Greens. Senator Waters revealed she's been dealing with a pre-existing kidney condition which has declined over recent months. The Queensland Senator was appointed as the party's leader in May last year, taking over from Adam Bandt. A party room meeting will be held this week to discuss the new leadership. The Prime Minister says global inflation remains an issue ahead of an expected interest rate hike tomorrow. Most economists predict the Reserve Bank will raise the cash rate to a 15-year high of 4.6%. Labor maintains its spending levels are not contributing to cost of living pressures. Anthony Albanese says he's listening to the concerns of ordinary Australians.
6: Global inflation is an issue, and we know that that's the case. We know some people are doing it tough, and that's why we're taking action to provide cost of living support.
5: Meanwhile, a bigger tax take has helped reduce Australia's budget deficit by $6 billion over the last financial year. The Albanese government says most of the improvement has come from the superannuation system, not from commodity exports. The government admits the economy still faces headwinds from the conflict in the Middle East. Five men have been arrested near an RAF base in southwest England on suspicion of preparing a terrorist act. A local farmer raised the alert after noticing three suspicious vehicles in the area in the dead of night. RAF Fairford has been used by the US military to carry out strikes on Iranian missile sites since the start of the Iran war. A new report has found Indigenous workers earn an average of 16% less per hour than the average Australian worker. The analysis estimated the pay gap is amounting to a $3 billion annual shortfall in wages. UTS Professor Noreen Young says the disparity is not confined to lower paid work.
7: Excuses are lack of education, lack of experience. That's simply not the case anymore. A degree doesn't protect you, and we can only assume that there's some unconscious bias going on about the skills of Indigenous people and the value of Indigenous labour.
5: And the Australia Zoo Wildlife Hospital has seen a surge in the number of koala trauma patients. The hospital has recorded its highest number of koala admissions in a single day, with a new record of 10. In finance, one Australian dollar is buying around 70 US cents.
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5: AFL great Joel Selwood is expecting Lions coach Chris Fagan to retire after completing a premiership three-peat. The 65-year-old is weighing up his future despite being contracted for next season. Speaking on the AFL Footy Fix daily podcast, Selwood says he can't see Fagan chasing a fourth straight flag.
8: Well, I don't, personally. I just felt the exhaustion in him after the game. I got close to him and congratulated him, but no, I wouldn't be surprised if this is the big flex on the way out to say, that's all I've got.
5: And in the NRL, Nathan Cleary has undergone surgery on the compound leg fracture he suffered in Penrith's season-ending loss to Newcastle. Knights hooker Phoenix Crossland has been referred directly to the NRL judiciary over the tackle. That's the latest news and sport.
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5: An overnight low of 10 degrees before a partly cloudy day tomorrow, reaching a top of 24. Looking ahead, Wednesday, cloudy and 24. Thursday, rain and 23. Friday, showers easing, a top of 16. Saturday, partly cloudy and 17, and Sunday, partly cloudy and 18. On the bays, a strong wind warning for Port Phillip, northeasterly winds below 10 knots and waves below a metre.

0: I'm going to surprise Emily Parr. She mightn't even know it's me tonight because she's miles away somewhere. Peter Grubby stops here for Dennis Walter, 3AW Nights. Emily Power, good evening to you.
1: Good evening, Grub. The word reached me all the way in Bowen, Queensland. So, yeah, it didn't quite take me by surprise. So good to talk to you.
0: And you still picked up the phone. Well, I'm not having anything to do with that man. Now, people ask me, how's Emily going? I say, she's great. I get in touch with her every couple of months. But love your Facebook posts, Em, and some of those photos. Just absolutely magnificent. So, Bowen, Queensland, how long are you there for? And where's Bowen in relation to other places I know a bit better?
1: Yeah, sure. It's halfway between Townsville and Mackay.
0: Okay.
1: It's the northern edge of the Whitsunday Islands. So from here, you know, there's little places like Whitehaven Beach and those sort of famous spots. Yes. Here for at least a couple more days. James has got a terrible cold. Somehow we managed to pick up we've got a cold in the outback and now we've got a cold at the Whitsunday Islands. So, yeah, we've had a bit of a trot like that. I'm not 100% either myself.
0: Are you sounding a little bit nasally, you know?
1: Yeah,
0: you're okay?
1: I'm okay. When I laugh a lot, I have a little cough. So if
0: that's
1: I'm
0: okay.
1: Not jiggling hard, it's not because you haven't hit the mark, which is humour.
0: That's all right, Emma. I'll make you cough and hack and everything. I'll just turn the microphone off for a little while you have a bit of a cough. Is it the ideal time? I mean, we often think northern Queensland, oh, my God, there's cyclones. There's a roundabout now is about the ideal time to be in that neck of the woods. Would I be right in saying that?
1: Well, I think so. Look, I wouldn't say I'm an expert in that sort of thing, but it's, you know, at about 29 degrees today, just beautiful for being out on the beach. It's Queensland school holidays at the moment. I think the kids go back next week, so the caravan parks are pretty busy and they've got a public holiday on Monday. So, yeah, look, it's a peak time even for the locals to get out and about. I mean, it's heaven around here. But look, something that we have a long notice when we've been travelling is even when places are heaven, that travelling Australia is quite expensive. The time of... You know, $15 campsites, keen caravan parks I'm talking about, are really long gone. And, we love getting recommendations as we're travelling around, James and I, but and living on the road. But because living is the key component here, we don't do a lot of the touristy stuff because it's not part of our weekly budget in sustaining ourselves and having a life that is not in a house but in a box on wheels with a very big motor, and so we have to be careful, and that's inspired tonight's question of, is it getting too expensive to travel Australia? Are you still getting out and about? I'd love to know from the audience, or living on a doing a budget to do it.
0: It's such a good question. 133-693-M. I mean, this time last year, I may have mentioned to you, my son and his family took off for a round Australia trip with their big diesel Ford and their 22-foot caravan, or somebody's 22-foot caravan. Anyway, the fuel wasn't what we went $3 a litre for diesel. You'd have to have a rethink. I mean, on simply fuel alone, it's getting extraordinarily expensive. It really is.
1: Well, it is. And we, obviously on the coast now, but we've come from Birdsville, in outback Queensland. So, far west Queensland, down near the NT border. And there's an event every year called the Birdsville Races.
0: Yes.
1: I don't know.
0: Massive.
1: Yes. Well, it wasn't massive this year. The talk around the pub in the evening was that the crowd was a couple of thousand versus 7,000 people.
0: Really?
1: And it's been put down to cost of living, the fuel, and those sorts of things. And it's been a common theme wherever we go, and we talk to publicans, particularly in the towns around You know, Victoria, South Australia, Queensland, New South Wales is mostly where we've been living for the moment, and they all say the same thing. And yet, you know, here in Bowen, the caravan park is pretty full, so people are finding a way to do it, and I'd like to know what the audience is finding. How are they finding a way, not just necessarily the caravan, but to have maybe weekends away, local beach holidays, those sorts of things.
0: It's a really interesting one, Anne, because, I mean, you know, obviously the airlines, our dear friends, the airlines go to town and when people want to travel somewhere specific, for, say, like a grand final, and they gouge terribly. So that takes it out of reach for a lot of people. Petrol's incredibly expensive. The cost of living generally is pretty expensive. And when you're budgeting with a family, holidays just might be the first thing to go. And yet, we all want to, we love our holidays and we want to get going. So that's a good question. 133-693. How do you budget when you're away? I mean, you know, you generally get to a place, come on, let's all go out for fish and chips. Well, maybe not that. Mm. All right. Well, let's go to the leagues club and, well, maybe not that. So, you know, doing your own cooking on site and everything else, you know, might be a little bit more common. Actually living like you are, Em. I mean, you're actually living there rather than just, you know, having the holiday and let's go to this tourist attraction and let's spend 4 days at Dreamworld or something like that. You're not living that life, actually, are you?
1: No, no. And that's why I was curious to put this question to people, because it's we're the extreme end of, you know, budgeting when you're on the road, because we live this way day to day. But if you're, you know, if you're doing even a 6 month lap or a 2 week holiday in Queensland or whatever it might be, you do feel compelled to go out and enjoy yourself. And everything is so, so expensive these days. We get asked, Grubby, a lot, how do we afford to do this? And the answer is, a strict budget, and we saw financial planners before we went away, and I caught up with mine only just recently, and structured our lives to do this, because you couldn't just throw it to the wind and say, ah, let's do it. It's no, there'd be too many traps.
0: Hmm. Well, take some calls. Budgeting while on a holiday. Or maybe you just think, actually, right now, it's just too damned expensive. Meryl has called in on 133-693. We welcome calls, plenty of lines free, for Emily Power. Hi, Meryl.
2: Hi, Grubby and Emily.
0: What are your thoughts?
2: Are you going as far as Cairns, Emily?
1: Oh, hi, Meryl. Nice to hear from you. We're heading south so that we'll be in Melbourne for Christmas with our families. So not on this occasion, but we're not doing a traditional lap. So we will get there. We'll get there down the track. Have you got good memories, Meryl, of Cairns?
2: There's lots of lovely free things in Cairns, you know, like
1: great
2: waterfalls and, you know, all that sort of stuff. The one thing that's really worth paying for is a place called Parramatta Park, which is south of Cairns. It's a beautiful old Spanish mansion with wonderful gardens.
1: Mm. Oh, wow.
2: It's really worth the money, and the story about it's amazing, and the gardens and the waterfalls and everything are just beautiful.
0: Gee, that's a good tip, Meryl. I'd never heard of that place. So is it a free, or is it just not that expensive to go and have a look, but sounds fascinating?
2: It's not too expensive. Well, maybe the cafe's a bit steep, but we don't always go in there. Every time I go to Kent, and I've got family up there, so I go fairly regularly, but that's my number one thing to go back and, oh, it's just amazing. And there's like a cave with these tiny micro bats in it, and there's all sorts of stuff there. And the other place that was really great was Chiligo, which is a tin mining town, ghost town. Tin mining ghost town.
1: Where is Chiligo, Meryl?
0: In relation to?
2: It's about an hour west of Cairns. And all sorts of interesting stuff to look at there, and cave paintings and that type of thing.
3: Gee, that's good.
2: Really nice caravan park.
3: Good on you, Mel.
2: And, you know, there are places that you don't have to pay for.
3: Oh, that's wonderful. Yeah. No, that's wonderful. What's the name of the railway up there? Is it the Gulflander, or there's another one up there, Cairns, which just looks beautiful? But, I mean, we're talking about attractions that might cost a few bob that, you know, you might put on the back burner until next time. But, Merrill, you had some terrific tips there, and thank you so much for your call. Loretta, good evening.
4: Good evening. You were talking about things being expensive.
3: Yeah.
4: We love caravanning, but expensive is putting your dogs in the kennel.
3: Gee, that's the other thing, isn't it? Are many places, you know, providing, saying, look, dogs welcome, and you have your, you can build a little yard off your van and so on?
4: Well, sort of, but I have an elderly dog, and they charge you an extra $5 because she's elderly.
3: Do they? Jeez.
4: Yes, they do.
3: What are they calling elderly?
4: She's 14, but she has no medication or anything. But, they say she's elderly.
3: That's red hot. That's red hot. Cause, but, I mean, yeah, the cost of, boarding a dog, that can run into a lot of money, Loretta, can't it?
4: Yeah, so we have two dogs. So it costs us, like, over $100 a day before we even go.
3: Jeez, you can stay somewhere for that.
4: Yes, you can.
3: Very, very expensive indeed. Very expensive. Do you see much of that, Em, in your travels? Thanks, Loretta. People with their with their pets?
5: A lot.
3: Dogs
5: a lot
3: more
5: of
3: than cats.
5: Parks now. Oh, yeah, definitely.
3: I wouldn't travel with a cat.
5: Many caravan parks are dog-friendly now. Of course, state parks and national parks you can't take animals into. But I'll give Loretta... is interested, have a look at house sitting. James and I did that quite a lot in our first 6 months on the road because it helped us find our feet, gave us a base, particularly when we were building the truck, and it is no cost to the homeowner, and we had some good experiences. So there's lots of reputable websites where people have to have police checks and those sorts of things, and it is free. You do not pay. The payment is the comfort of the home. They care for your dogs, and obviously live under the roof for a period of time, fulfilling all the obligations that you require of them. And we've had good experiences. So, Loretta, that might help you save a few bob.
3: I'll say. Geez, $100 a day. That's the sort of...
5: Boy. And the rest, I bet. So, yeah, good call, Loretta. Thank you.
3: Thank you so much. Emily Power is with me. And we're just looking at holidays. Yeah, with everything getting expensive, holidays can go, not sure about the holiday. And how do you save money, you know, whilst on a budget on a holiday? What are some of the tips that you're doing? Emily's just living the normal life, not getting out and about too much. And love to talk to you too about free camping. There are some great free camping areas. Maybe we can recommend some of those. Coming up next here on 3AW Nights.
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0: Emily Power is here, and I reckon, Em, if more country towns did have good free camping areas, they're so good for the town, because you've got to, okay, you stop, but then you've got to go somewhere. But you need to have a self-contained set-up to do free camping, aren't you? Because quite often they haven't got Jean Tunney's there.
5: Yes, yes. So there are lots of RV-friendly towns around Australia where they have 48-hour stopovers where you can safely park. You have to be self-contained, can't drop your grey water and your business on the ground, those sorts of things. Along major rivers, the Murray River, I'm pretty sure there's quite a lot of free camping. The Darling River in New South Wales, we did some free camping along that. And of course, in outback areas like the Unadatta Track in South Australia and then parts of Queensland, largely owned by cattle farming stations that are, you know, the size of, you know, suburbs. So you can camp on the side of the road with some rules, but, you know, as long as you're not blocking a dam or, you know, and respectful and yes, not within a certain distance of any build and habitable buildings, that sort of thing. So James and I do a lot of free camping. We splice up caravan park stays with free camps. There's lots of apps that show where they are, and there are a good very many of them. Of course, once you need a, you know, sometimes you do need a washing machine and those sorts of things that a caravan park has, so you're heading that direction. But we certainly do it a lot. And the other thing we do is we very rarely, if we can, book powered sites and camp your caravan parks. We'll go the unpowered site and use our old own solar power and our big battery, which, you know, if you can, a lot of people do. So there's some things that we do that I think a lot of others would be doing the
0: same
5: as well.
0: Absolutely. We often walk through a free camping area at Winchelsea, because we often stop in at Winchelsea on our way down to the coast. We go the middle way. Winchelsea's a terrific town. We stop and have a coffee at La Hoot. Really good coffee, terrific town, wonderful play area for the kids. And there's free camping down by the Barwon there. They're always pretty full up, but it's good for the town because people wander up for the town and, you know, go and have a coffee and go to the butcher and go to the chemist and a couple of pubs and everything else. So the town does well out of having the free camping area. And I've always noticed people are really respectful, and you know, it's a lovely area. There's trees, there's the river, there's the railway bridge for people like me that like watching trains. Everything. It's just terrific. But do you reckon it'd be possible then to free camp your way around Australia? Would that be at all possible?
1: Yes, I think it is. Yes, if you've got a setup where you can have a wash. It doesn't have to be internal, could be external, like we have on the van.
0: Yes.
1: If you can have a wash and you aren't fussy about where you stop and you can go with the flow, then absolutely you can. And I'm almost certain I've seen some people online documenting having done it.
0: Anyone done a book on it, Em?
1: Has anyone done a book on it?
0: Yeah.
1: Not to my knowledge.
0: Am I putting an idea into your head? You're a writer. You take great photographs.
1: You are. Well, at first, when we first set out, I was going to do a book or an Instagram account on the public toilets of Australia because, well, I reckon I've used every single one of them as we go along, you know, when we're pulling over. So I thought maybe I could do that. Well, you never know. And that's the thing about when you're out on the road, there's so many ways you can tell the tale and share the info, and that's what we like about being on social media. We don't do it for any gains whatsoever. It opens up the door to the community and chit chat and tips,
0: we're
1: doing it here at the moment.
0: We love it. And would you do a book, Em? I mean, once you settle back and you're thinking, gee, I'm dreaming of what I've just done, have you got enough thoughts in your head to put a book together or photographs, everything else? Because you and James have had a wonderful adventure and we've all followed it. It's just been fascinating.
1: Thank you.
0: No, it's love. I've loved it because you've done what a lot of people think, gee, I'd love to have done that. But, you know, my life went in other directions or whatever.
1: Yeah.
0: It'd be a lovely read, Em.
1: Oh, thank you. I have thought about it, yes. It's a big undertaking to do a book, and I've written a couple before, and I swore I might not do another because of sitting up at night writing and trying to deal with everything else. But I think the short answer is yes. I'm thinking about it, and it's strongly marinating how it would look and what would need to go in it. And you know, I have been writing little short essays that I haven't fully fleshed out, but little experiences, encounters that we have with different people and observations as you're going along. There's something in it, I think. So watch this space. I'll let you know. Honestly, you'll be the first to know.
0: Okay. Oh, don't worry. We will talk. we probably won't talk on air for a while because I, you know, don't feel any for Dennis.
1: Oh, yeah, that's right.
0: Because weekend breaks back over the holiday. But I'm, you know, hopefully I'll be kicking around next year. I might remind you of our conversation, Emily Power. But I'd love it because your stories are so relatable for all of us, and your hardships and your joys and your triumphs, as they say, and your relationship as well. That's worth a chapter.
1: I think so. It's, you've been there from the start when I met James.
0: Yes.
1: And, you know, we moved into a motorhome having not lived together before. And
0: yes.
1: Really proud of us. It's,
0: if you can survive this,
1: That's what I think.
0: Good on you. And we're still on air, and yet we're just having a conversation like the old mates that we are. But, lovely talking to you as always. Love to James. Get over those flus. Enjoy Bowen. Enjoy 29 degrees. We've still got a bit of a stiff southerly floating around here in Melbourne at the moment, but we love our spring anyway. But always great talking to you, Emily Power.
1: Oh, it's a great time in Melbourne, spring, and it's a time we miss Melbourne. Much love to you all. And, we'll speak soon, grubbing, blowing you a kiss from all the way up north.
0: Back at you. Good on you. Love you talking. The quiz is next. Call now if you want to play. It's Frio Ology. Yes, Frio-ology. Oh, look, we might as well. Poor things. 133-693. The quiz is there. I have a fabulous prize in my hand, which I'll tell you all about next here on 3AW Nights.
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8: 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Only got a couple at the moment, but so I reckon one of them's going to win. Okay. It's Freeology. Who is the legendary dead rock star whose statue is at Fremantle Harbour? And I'm asking this of you, Charles. Good evening.
9: You are. That's a tricky question. I reckon Fremantle would be Bon Scott.
8: You are spot on the money. The last America's Cup held in Fremantle was in the year 2015, 1970 or 1987.
9: Sorry, could I have those three again?
8: Okay, the last America's Cup. Think of that when we won. Was in the year, was it 1970, 2015 or 1987?
9: 87?
8: Yeah, that's the sensible answer, Charles. Who were the two Fremantle football teams in what they call the WAFL, the WAFL, West Australian Football League? There's two Fremantle teams. One's from one direction and the other's from another direction.
9: Well, I think the Swans' colours were South Fremantle.
8: That's correct, and they're called the Bulldogs. That's right.
9: And probably not West. I reckon East Fremantle.
8: Oh, you're good. And they're the Sharks, of course. Well done to you. I think they've got a... It used to be like a Geelong Guernsey, but it's a bit different. Okay, what capital city is Fremantle just south of? Capital city. The nearest capital city to Freo. It's up the road. It's up the Stirling Highway. Perth, of course it is. What is... See, that was the trick one. I thought that nearly tripped you up and badly, Charles. But you're doing very well. One to go. This is the easy one. What is the Fremantle Dockers' predominant colour?
9: At present, it is purple.
8: Yes. You've won that $100 voucher, and I didn't ask the obvious question. What's the only ship that hasn't docked at the Fremantle Harbour? The Premiership. But I'm not going to do that.
9: That's cruel.
8: It is cruel, isn't it? And Wharfie Time. Do you reckon they'll ever do it again, Charles? Do you reckon they'll do Wharfie Time again? Because it was a bit naff anyway. It was a bit, oh, God, east of west of here.
9: I'm of the belief that it'll be fairly limited.
8: You wouldn't, because I reckon it's going to PTSD or whatever that. It'll cause an illness. Everyone will laugh. The other team will fire up, just like they did the other day. Very sad. Purple is a good excuse as you grab your $100 voucher to Platform 28, Charles, to play a little bit of Prince. This is Purple Rain. Simon Owens next.

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0: your hands on your head.
1: What a pleasure it is. What a pleasure it was for me, because I haven't been around the station very much for the last few months, you know, a little bit here and there. And it's like old home week. You come and greet friends again, just like I did Saturday night when I got into bed at 10 o'clock for the news. And Simon Owens and a couple of girls shared my bed with me, literally. It's lovely, Simon, making you feel a little bit uncomfortable.
2: Yes, but you hug the doona, Grubby.
1: But so lovely, I do. And I'm a roller and puller.
2: Oh, yeah.
1: Yeah, yeah. I'm a drag and roll,
2: yeah.
1: That one. But lovely to see you.
2: Yeah, thank you. Good to see you too.
1: Now, there was something that... I just had a call from Jill mentioning there's a book on free camps regarding just the end of M segment there. There is a book on free camps out and about. Thanks for that information, Jill. What's the name of it, by the way?
3: It's called Free Camps Australia.
1: Yeah.
3: It comes in a hard cover and a soft cover.
1: Good.
3: It's about the same size as a Melways. It's got all the information of what's available there. It's got photos of the actual campsite.
1: Excellent. Thank
3: and
1: you.
3: You can buy it online,
1: Jill,
3: and you can also Google Free Camps.
1: That's
3: Australia.
1: Wonderful. So I reckon, you know, with the way people are travelling these days, free camping's the way to go. Thank you, Jill. That's lovely. You mentioned Melways. I know someone who collects Melways.
2: Yes.
1: And I'm looking at him.
2: Which is sort of on topic here, because what I wanted to bring up tonight was on Saturday night.
1: Yes.
2: I think you just mentioned Lizzie and Bron were on Saturday night with
1: lovely.
2: Me for that segment. Lizzie bought in a flyer, which I have here in my hot little hand.
1: I didn't believe it until I actually showed it to me.
2: Yeah, I thought I have to mention this again. Button Fest.
1: Oh, there it is. It's a fest of buttons.
2: Yep, the Victorian Button Collectors Club.
1: Wow.
2: Yep, they're having
1: How many people are there?
2: I don't know. No.
1: Collect buttons, what, hundreds?
2: But people can 20? Find out on Saturday, October the 10th, if they want to head to the Uniting Church Hall on the corner of Blackburn Road and Burwood Highway in Burwood East.
1: I love collectors.
2: And when she handed me the flyer, I thought, we've got to talk about this in this particular spot.
1: I'm so glad you do. So people do collect stuff, don't they?
2: Yeah.
1: They might just have a jar of it.
2: Yes.
1: You know, or the fantail wrappers or matchboxes were a thing.
2: Yes.
1: And quite often you'd go to a house. Oh,
2: the matchbooks? Is that what you're referring to? Matchbooks?
1: Yes.
2: I love
1: very
2: those.
1: Much so. I went to somebody's house and they had a big glass jar full of matches, because matches were often left in motel rooms.
2: Yeah.
1: Because everyone used to fire up a dart on the bed.
2: Yep.
1: While watching telly. And,
2: I actually, if anyone ever sees that, I want to buy a glass bowl full of matchbooks.
1: Yes.
2: Because I just think it looks amazing.
1: Did anybody collect, but lovely to have in the place.
2: But,
1: you know, there's one from the Commodore Motel in Sydney or something.
2: So my question off the back of buttons and matchbooks and things is very along these lines. Do you collect something that other people find uninteresting?
1: Maybe it's partners.
2: Because buttons to me, not a big deal.
1: But wouldn't have thought.
2: And I'm not knocking. I just want to say I'm not knocking button collectors because I collect Melway Street directories.
1: Okay.
2: And that's just a little bit sad. I also have every Charles Schulz Peanuts comic strip he ever did.
1: Have you?
2: I've got every single one of them from 1950 to 2000 when he did the 50 years of them.
1: I have got a collection. I don't collect them as such, but I've got a whole book of every Thomas the Tank Engine story from the very beginning in 1945.
2: Oh, wow.
1: But in the train room, Simon, which you will see one day, Mariam's shaking her head and arms folded and just about to walk out. She doesn't want to go to the train room, but
2: is she still awake? Is she?
1: It's amazing she is. Because it usually excites young women, the thought of going to the train room.
2: Oh, yeah. That's why you're into it.
1: That's right.
2: To pull the chicks.
1: Just in case Jen goes off with her yoga teacher and I'm left with nothing but my trains and how to attract women. I'd put it on my Tinder, wouldn't I?
2: Oh, yeah, absolutely.
1: Model railway collector.
2: Yeah.
1: I've got a collection of hardcover, original Thomas the Tank Engine books with the original illustrations from Reverend Audrey. And the writing was a little bit different then because they have, you know, in the 40s and 50s, you know, if the boys threw stones at the engine or something like that, their fathers took them home and walloped them soundly.
2: Yeah, yeah.
1: You know, whereas in the more modern Thomas books, they got
2: a good talking to.
1: That's right. But it's a collection of sorts. I do collect model trains, but I don't have them as a collection of such because I have a model railway layout, which is not a train set, it's a model railway. But they're all English trains from a certain era and a certain scale. But that's what I collect.
2: Yeah, if you want to make Grubby angry, call him and ask about his train set.
1: Don't say that. That's just tracks on a carpet. Anyone could do. This is a model railway.
2: No, exactly.
1: I've shown you the photos.
2: Yeah, it is. Mariam
1: looked at them for a little while before she went on to something else.
2: Yes.
1: Yeah.
2: That's right. She turned 90 degrees and just looked at the wall for the next 10 minutes.
1: She found it far more interesting and entertaining than the pictures of my model railway. But at least she called it a model railway.
2: Now, I knew somebody who had inherited a collection of bells.
1: Bells?
2: The little China ones.
1: Yes.
2: You pick it up and ding, ding, ding. And the ones, the slightly larger ones that you would ring if you were in bed unwell and you needed mum to make you a bowl of chicken noodle soup.
1: Yes.
2: And she'd have a bell so you
1: Wonderful.
2: Could summon her. But they had a cabinet full of all these different bells.
1: That's great.
2: Yeah, some with lovely artwork on them and stuff. And
1: that's beautiful. But what about babushka dolls? That's another one. And there's a certain type of crockery which people, you might have a Wedgwood collection.
2: Yes, or the Royal Dalton.
1: Or another classic has been spoons, on the, maps of somewhere you've been to,
2: Devonport.
1: And there's the spoon.
2: And it's a teaspoon, and on the handle, at the end of the handle is a little logo.
1: Yeah.
2: I actually think they look pretty spiffy.
1: I think they do.
2: Because you can buy a big wooden cabinet on the wall.
1: In the shape of a map of Australia.
2: Yeah, to put your 40 best ones in there.
1: Why wouldn't you? I reckon if you were... Because are you still a single man, Simon?
2: I am.
1: Okay.
2: And I think we know why.
1: You'd come in. If you invited someone over to your house now.
2: Yes.
1: And hopefully I'm not getting too personal. Would you show them Melways or would you put them away somewhere?
2: Well, they can't really miss it because it's in the lounge room. It's on the bookshelf thing that is under the television.
1: Because I think
2: I've got the Kallax unit from IKEA and all the Melway take up the entire bottom row.
1: Because I think a lot of females would probably think a collection tells a lot about a man.
2: Yeah. When they see the Blues Brothers statues beside the telly and the Jungle Book poster and the Blues Brothers poster.
1: Okay.
2: On the wall.
1: Well, they're starting to sort things out.
2: They never cross the threshold.
1: I'll pass on dessert. Thank you.
2: Exactly.
1: Craig, good evening. What do you got?
0: Hey, Grubby. How you going, mate?
1: Good, mate. Good.
0: Good. This is never going to match your train.
1: Don't say it.
0: Station you've got.
1: Model railway.
0: But I bought one for my little nephew. He just calls me Uncle.
1: Yeah.
0: And, but we're never allowed to turn it on because it'll waste the batteries. He has to push the trains around.
1: Yeah, that's good.
0: He goes, if you turn it on, Uncle, you'll waste the batteries.
1: That's good. That's good training.
0: he's gonna push it around.
1: Do you collect anything, Craig? Do you have a collection of something? Is there something out in the shed that you covet?
0: Yes, I do.
1: What do you got?
0: I collect a lot of Ned Kelly stuff.
1: Ned Kelly?
2: Oh, yeah.
1: That's interesting.
0: Yeah.
1: Where do you pick it up? Where do you pick up the gear? Glen Rowan?
0: Just around op shops or markets.
1: But Ned Kelly memorabilia.
0: Yeah, I've actually got a tattoo of Nick Kelly too, so you can love him or hate him, depends who you are.
2: Yeah,
1: yeah, of course.
2: It's a very divisive figure.
1: Yeah,
2: have you got, Craig, have you got the Ned Kelly letterbox?
0: No, but you know what I have got?
2: Yeah.
0: A young fellow next door, he's a very good drawer, so he's got... He did for me on my shed wall inside, obviously. a full, pretty much a full size Ned Kelly he drew, and one hand's holding the gun out, and the other hand is holding my dartboard up.
1: Okay. Well, Ned Kelly collection, Craig. Good on you, mate. Lovely talking to you. Keep playing with the little nephew and the trains, mate. It's healthy. Bronnie, good evening.
4: Oh, hi, boys.
1: Hi, Bron.
4: I've got a couple of things now because that guy talking about Ned Kelly.
1: Yeah, what do you got?
4: My second cousin wrote a book on Ned Kelly, her name is Edna Cargill, and she did a folio. There was only 1,000 copies, and they're all numbered, and I think Meryl might know about this, Meryl.
1: Yeah.
4: Now, it's quite a big book, and it was for children, and it was all about Ned Kelly, because our family in the early days came from

0: Even down the road in, oh, in Brighton. Yes, yes, of course.
1: Yeah, you used to apparently get some good stuff from him.
0: Oh, I often see him.
1: Chain World.
0: Yeah, I do. I often. Yeah, well, I've got a voucher at the moment. I've got to get down and see the boys this week.
1: Yeah, well, he's not there anymore. He's retired from there. Yeah. But I had coffee with him probably once a week.
0: Good.
1: And we're good mates. Oh. And anyway, that's one thing. But yeah, what I collect is I collect art pieces, which are very interesting, like the props, like the hands.
0: Okay.
1: And I tend to try to buy them from France because that's where the early artists were, sort of in the late 1800s to 1900. And I've got an amazing one, which I'm not sure who owned it, but it looked like it's very colourful. So it could have been Toulouse-Lautrec or one of those other famous artists were at Montmartre.
0: Monet or Gauguin or...
1: Cézanne, any one of them. Cézanne, there were about the 40 or 50 of them at the time. But I have got that, and I collect Winsor Newton, paintbrushes and paint boxes.
0: Yeah, you've got good stuff to collect, Bob.
2: Yeah.
0: Love that. See, collections are fascinating because one man's meat's another man's poison.
2: Yeah.
0: I'm not a button person. I'm probably not a Millway person, but a lot of people aren't trained men.
2: But yeah, but there will be more people at Button Fest on the 10th of October than there will be at your place or mine.
0: That's right. And bless their hearts. More calls after the break. 3AW.
3: There's a reason we're Melbourne's favourite way to start the day. 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We're proud to share the stories and opinions of the people who live here. This is our city, Melbourne's own 3AW.
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0: Be there or be square. Genevieve, good evening. What do you collect?
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0: Simon.
1: Hi, Jen.
0: I was just calling to see if Simon still had the mega-sized Melways that I gave him in January 2021 when we were moving from Port Melbourne to Tassie.
2: That's right, yes. It's the one of the large print editions. Yes, which are very heavy.
1: Gee, that's good.
0: Oh, yeah. That's good. That's why you didn't want to take it with me.
2: I still have it, and thank you so much.
1: That's lovely.
0: Oh, good.
1: Had a text come in that I had all different coloured fantail wrappers, sticky tape to each colour. I was one long reading correctly. I sent them to Nestle's, or as they say now, Nestle. They sent me another packet to continue. See, that's what we're talking about, Simon.
2: I've got a collection of them too.
1: Well, I'm more after the break. We will chat.
3: And have your say at 3aw.com.au. 3aw News.
4: Good evening, I'm Chelsea Bowden. The opposition claims the federal budget would be in surplus if the government had reined in spending. The final budget outcome shows the underlying deficit has improved by $6 billion, but the result has mainly been driven by a greater tax take. Liberal leader Angus Taylor says it's hardly a ringing endorsement of Labor's economic management.
5: If the government had offset all of its extra spend since it's been to government, we'd be in surplus right now. This is a government that doesn't understand business, doesn't understand economics, and it shows. You've got a treasurer here who's just a media advisor. It's all just spin.
4: Meanwhile, the Albanese government says Australia is not immune from global inflation, with interest rates expected to rise to a 15-year high. The Reserve Bank will deliver its verdict tomorrow afternoon. Analysts believe the official interest rate will rise 25 basis points to sit at 4.6%. The Prime Minister has been briefed on a major AI data breach as a task force continues to investigate the incident. A non-human agent from OpenAI accessed non-public data from Medicare and other government agencies. Labor says it will press criminal charges against the tech giant if possible. Anthony Albanese says he's receiving regular updates on the issue.
6: We had a meeting this morning. I was in Canberra. And was briefed by the Secretary of my department, Stephen Kennedy, or Webber Stablish. It's already underway, the work of the task force.
4: The New South Wales Police Minister and Premier say a critical incident investigation into the crash which killed a young constable must be allowed to run its course. Police sources say the patrol car was travelling in excess of 150 kilometres per hour when it struck a tree at Redfern, killing Mia Lay and injuring her colleague. Police Minister Yasmin Catley says she's confident officers will establish what occurred.
7: Police make those decisions, but the investigation will determine if that is the case. We should let police do their work and we'll see what the results of the investigation deliver.
4: A 45-year-old woman has been charged with domestic violence homicide after hitting her husband with a car west of Brisbane. The 50-year-old man was hit in Fernvale just before 6 o'clock last night. The woman was detained by neighbours before officers arrived and arrested her. And authorities in Perth are assessing how to remove a 13-metre-long humpback whale which washed ashore at City Beach on Monday morning.
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4: Sydney AFL Premiership coach John Longmire is joining Essendon to work with new coach Mark McVeigh. Longmire will become the Bombers' general manager of AFL performance after working with the Swans for 25 years. Club great Matthew Lloyd says it's a great appointment.
8: When you have someone like John, it helps attract other people too and take some of the pressure off Mark, and to have that type of person in your corner, that's a brilliant appointment.
4: In the NRL, Nathan Cleary has undergone surgery on on the compound leg fracture he suffered in Penrith's season-ending loss to Newcastle. Knights hooker Phoenix Crossland has been referred directly to the NRL judiciary over the tackle. And Australia has gone down by 32 runs in the second one-dayer in South Africa. That's the latest news and sport.
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4: An overnight low of 10 degrees before a partly cloudy day tomorrow, reaching a top of 24. Looking ahead, Wednesday, cloudy and 24. Thursday, rain and 23. Friday, showers easing, a top of 16. Saturday, partly cloudy and 17, and Sunday, partly cloudy and 18. On the bays, a strong wind warning for Port Phillip, northeasterly winds below 10 knots and waves below a metre.

0: Benny King. This is 3OW Nights. I'm here for Dennis Walter. It's time to have a chat. This probably my favourite part, 133-693. 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The reason I played Ben E. King, he's born in North Carolina, 1938, died age 76. Actually, that's not a bad innings for that possible lifestyle, in 2015 on this day. Other hits, Save the Last Dance for Me, and his big solo hits, of course, 1961, Spanish Harlem, and that great song, Stand By Me, which John Lennon did a fair version of as well. Now, before I get on to today's or tonight's topic, there's a lot to talk about, but you can ring in and have a chat about anything. That's what we just absolutely love. That's what we're here for. You might be lying in bed. You might be just about to change. You might just lean over and grab the phone, ring up and say good day. I'd love to. 133-693. Craig's called in already. Craig, good evening to you. Welcome.
1: G'day. Peter, how's it going?
0: Good, mate. Good. What's on your mind?
1: You were talking earlier about tribalism in Victorian football as opposed to rugby league and stuff.
0: Yes.
1: I've got two examples of the difference. That in the mid-80s, I was living in Adelaide. So this is before Crows and Power.
0: Yes.
1: So it was,
0: mm-hmm.
1: And it was just the VFL. And there was a midweek comp, I think it was the Escort Cup.
0: Yes.
1: And Geelong were playing Norwood in Adelaide.
0: Yes.
1: And I was at work, and there was a mate of mine who was a Port Adelaide supporter. And I said to him, so who are you going to vote for tonight? He said, oh, Norwood. I said, what? You hate Norwood? He said, yeah, but, you know, the South Australian team beating a Victorian team, we've got to vote for the South Australians.
0: Yeah.
1: I said, okay, so all of Adelaide are going to vote for Norwood. Back in Victoria, every Victorian's also going to vote for Norwood, except for Geelong supporters.
0: Yeah. See, yep, you're spot on. I remember early 2000s when Brisbane were playing Collingwood. They tried to set up a sort of a state rivalry thing, and all Victorians will get behind Collingwood. And people, unless you barrack for Collingwood, you loathe them.
1: Yeah.
0: Because it's un-Victorian to barrack for Collingwood, unless you barrack for Collingwood, if you get my drift. All respect to Collingwood supporters. But that's you're spot on, Craig. That's where we're different. That's where we're different.
1: And up in, I was about 15 years later, I was up in New South Wales, living up in regional New South Wales.
0: Yeah.
1: And because there's always a rivalry between rugby league and Aussie rules.
0: Yes.
1: And they were asking about the passion of the footy down in Victoria. And I said, yeah, well, the difference is that rugby league supporters on a Friday night will watch the news to watch, see the weather, to see whether or not they're going to go to the game on the weekend.
0: Yes.
1: In Victoria, we watch the weather on a Friday night to see what we're going to wear at the footy.
0: That's right, exactly right. And as a Swan supporter, and my family goes back to South Melbourne, forming in 1874, and then we went to Sydney in 82, we go up there as a family occasionally, and look, it's great, and they love their footy and all, but they all talk among themselves, and they tend to roll up late, and they tend to leave before the song, even when we win it, they leave.
1: Yes.
0: Just different. It's just, good on them. They all love it. They're good, you know, they're into it and all of that sort of stuff, but they are different to us. And I remember we were there with my family years ago, and we were carrying on like pork chops, as we do, all of us. And somebody turned around and said, you lot are from Melbourne, aren't you? I said, yeah, we are. So we are. That's different. You're so right, Craig.
1: I went to a Swans game. It was mid-late 80s, so they were only a few years up there.
0: Yeah.
1: But the game, it had the atmosphere of a race meeting.
0: Yes.
1: As opposed to
0: it's an outing.
1: You know, to an outing to be seen, to be there.
0: Yep.
1: And you know, a novelty.
0: Look, it's probably changed a bit since then. I mean, they were very difficult days.
1: Yeah.
0: And look, I was at the SCG, actually watching us beat Port Adelaide the week before the incident with my family. And it's great. But there were people behind my son and I. We kept looking around. They're talking about what they were doing tomorrow at Bondi or something. I mean, serious.
1: Yeah.
0: I don't know. If I'm at Cardinia Park, You know, we're all hunched over, clutching our footy records, staring at the game. It is very different with the States, but you go to West Australia, you Eastern Staters, and they expect you to, you know, if Collingwood are playing West Coast, I'm probably banking for West Coast. I'm not banking for Collingwood because I've hated them longer than I have West Coast, if you get my drift.
1: Absolutely.
0: Yeah. Interesting. Yeah. Really good points, Craig. Good to talk to you. Can you remember, because we're going to take calls on this, because we witnessed a great grand final. I mean, we had us all there. I want you to join in on this a little bit later. Best grand finals or any other sporting moment that comes to mind, something that had you actually on the edge of your seat the entire time or indeed jumping out of your seat. It doesn't matter what it was, because we saw the last three games of the AFL season were fantastic. I mean, even the Swannies getting beaten by Frio in the last quarter, we just ran out of legs, but, you know, we had no Pullman five, no captain, all that. We were fantastic. And the next game, the Hawthorn-Brisbane game, I've never seen anything like it. The high scoring, the dramatic end, it was a fantastic game. And then we thought, oh, the grand final will be another letdown. But it wasn't. It was insanely good. And even if you weren't particularly a football supporter, you're looking at this game. Carolee Katsimbanos was in earlier and saying all these people were gathered around the TV screen. In previous grand finals, it's, oh, God, halfway through the second quarter, yeah, and the Swans are guilty. We're done here. Can you go out and get something else from the fridge? Oh, I might have a read of the – I think I'm scrolling my phone now. But, oh, boy, that game on Saturday was a ripper. And the way it ended, I mean, you just couldn't believe it. The old Wharfie time and away went Brisbane. Oh, 4 goals in 4 minutes. You can't have that happen. It's why it's such a fantastic game, because it's not over till it's over. But I'd love your calls on anything, but 133-693, the sporting moments that have just absolutely knocked your socks off. I'd also love to take your calls, what Simon was talking about earlier, on things you collect. We've had Fantail wrappers. Maybe you've got a footy card collection. Maybe you're like me and you've got original Thomas the Tank Engine books. Maybe you're like Simon and you've got Melways. Or maybe you are going to make an appearance at the Button Fest, which is coming up. Leanne's called in. Leanne, good evening.
2: Hi, Grubby. Everyone leaves the SCG early. Catch the transport.
0: Yeah, I know.
2: We do it.
0: But you have to sing the song. When I've been up there, where are they all going? Hang on, we're in front by 10 goals. Where are you going? Oh, no.
2: You got 80,000 people. And the last time we went there, they had the Wiggles on in the the next section of the small park of the Horton Pavilion and that.
0: Oh, yeah. I know they have big stuff there. You've got to stay till the end, Leanne. I do.
2: Oh,
0: they're funny.
2: My stepfather says we're going.
0: And Craig was right. You know, they check the weather to see whether they'll go or not. Because I've often seen Swans, officials say, because it never stops raining in Sydney, they have twice as much rain as we do here. They always think we have more rain, but they have twice as much. Yeah. And it's going to rain, so I'm not going to the foot. What do you mean you're not going? You've got a raincoat, haven't you? What's the matter with you?
2: I also noticed how different it was at Marvel Stadium to the MCG.
0: Yeah, well, that's for sure.
2: There's no atmosphere there at all.
0: I must admit, look, as much as I love the comfort of Marvel and everything else, and it's lovely, but sometimes when I'm sitting at Marvel Stadium, on seats and great views and big screens and noise and everything else, I do go back to an outer ground at a suburban Melbourne ground, like, you know, the Brunswick Street Oval or even the Junctional Oval or the Punt Road Oval or the Victoria Park or one of these, when we're literally standing on gravel in the rain. And it always seemed to be a bit wet and uncomfortable, or you'd stand on those big Carlton Draft cans. You'd stand on them, you know, when you were with your dad in the outer. And it used to be mainly blokes, everyone smoking and wearing overcoats. It was different. It was different. I'm not saying it was better. I'm just saying it was different.
2: What's your feeling? What did you think of the atmosphere at the SCG?
0: Look, it's great. I mean, it's terrific, but it is different. They talk among themselves and they leave early and they roll up late too. So, you know, I like rolling up early and having a bit of a look and getting something to eat and reading my record and having a chat to friends and all of that. And look, it's great, but it's just different. Yeah. It's just different. That's all. And as I said earlier to Craig, they do pick you out as a Melbourne person when you start yelling.
2: Do you sit behind the goals? Are you in the red swan zone?
0: No, I'm usually in the Brumwongle.
2: I used to work there.
0: Did you? Yeah.
2: I worked there ages ago, many years ago. I collect Disney figurines.
0: Disney? Oh, that's an interesting one. So who have you got?
2: I've got all of them.
0: Have you?
2: Yeah. I've got all the princesses. I've got... you know, I've even got Pete's Dragon. I've got all the earlier characters. I've got pretty much everything.
0: Have you got them displayed?
2: Got a guy from Madden.
0: Have you got them displayed anywhere?
2: No, I did have. I got here, but I've boxed them all up because I changed my decor.
0: I think it's good when you have someone, you know. My daughter's got a friend, Nikki, who collects Star Wars stuff like you wouldn't believe, just anything. Yeah. So anything Star Wars that's come across me, I like it, but I don't collect it. You pass on. A lot of people give me train stuff, which I love.
2: Cool.
0: Very, very generous. Yeah, good stuff. Leanne, lovely talking to you, as always. Something else I want to talk about, I might do it after the break, because we talked about on the weekend break yesterday, we talked about fads, you know, fads that have come and gone over the years. I'll take calls on that, but I'll enlarge that, and I'd love to know what you collect. But tell us about the great sporting moments that have just thought, that was the best I've ever seen. Was it a grand final? Was it a semi-final? Was it a swimming race? Was it something that happened at the Olympics and you thought, that was just knockout? I mean, we all remember Cathy Freeman in the 400 and we're on the edge of our seat if you weren't actually there. Whether you've seen it live, whether you've seen it on TV, whether you've even listened to it on the radio like I did, listening to the 1996 1500 metre swim of Kieran Perkins from lane 8, when he'd stuffed up in the heat and, you know, he was in lane 8 and he won the damn thing. Fantastic. Dennis Cometti did the great call on TV, of course, which is really something. So that great event, which has just knocked your socks off. What is that? And what do you collect? And other stuff. But if you want to just ring up and have a chat, just do it. 133-693 right here on 3AW Nights.
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0: On the back of what we were talking about before, I mean, it really was a terrific grand final. And if you were a neutral supporter, as I am, I'd barrack for neither the Lions and, you know, good on the Fitzroy people. And, you know, Brisbane are fantastic and I love Fagan. But Fremantle were going for their first since they joined the AFL in 1994. So 32 years and, you know, but we're all, it was fantastic to watch. Was it the best one ever? Well, just about. I mean, you know, we all go back to 1989, Hawthorn and Geelong, that epic grand final in 2005. I'm a Swan supporter, but Leo Barry's mark to save them that day and won the first premiership for 72 years. Incredible, incredible. So what are the best ones you've seen, the ones that have just thought they've got you from start to finish and you couldn't look away? It was that good. But any other sporting contest, I think one of the best when we had the Sydney Olympics was we're all on a bit of a high, particularly if you're up there. But I cannot see the men's 4x100 freestyle relay enough when we beat America for the first time. They'd never lost. And they said that they're either going to smash us like guitars. And Michael Klim led us off in world record time and Thorpey brought it home and overtook Gary Hall Jr. In that last lap in the last 15 metres. Spectacular. The place went mad. What sport does to us sometimes, it's extraordinary. Ewan, good evening to you. Welcome. Hi, Ewan.
14: Great with the grand finals.
0: Yeah.
14: I agree. 1989 was the best off the lot, although being a Collingwood supporter, I say 1990.
0: Mm-hmm.
14: Obvious. But it's a rather sad anniversary. It's 50 years since the passing of Peter Crimmins.
0: Oh, yes, I saw that.
14: Yes, and that's really...
0: And they called it a bittersweet moment. Absolutely, yeah. In 76, of course, Hawthorn, you know, called it Crimmo's Cup, didn't they? And there's that famous picture of John Hendry and Peter Knights and the boys around Crimmo on the bed. And I never knew him, of course, but I know his brother. It's a terrific guy. And what a wonderful footballer Crimmo was. Very, very sad indeed. Very sad.
14: Thanks.
0: Good to talk to you, Ewan. Thank you. There's been some beauties over the years. Which ones have really got hold of you? Because look, so often there's this massive build-up to the grand final, and look, rightly so, 100,000 people, and, you know, we have fun, and, you know, there's a holiday, and blah, blah, blah, even although we didn't really want it. It's all happening in Melbourne. And then the grand final, oh, geez, it's over at half-time. What are we going to do now? Oh, yeah, they're going to win. They're up by 10 goals. Oh, okay. But Saturday's was a beauty. David, good evening.
15: Grubby, how are we?
0: Good, mate. What are your thoughts?
15: So, that Hawthorn Geelong grand final, everybody only remembers the last half. Up until half time, the game was over. Hawthorn were just belting the hell out of Geelong.
0: Yeah, but that's what made it good, because we didn't think they had any chance of coming back. And, of course, Gary Ablett won the Norm Smith medal, kicked 9 goals, I think, didn't he?
15: He did, but it was, yeah, it was boring as up until after half time.
0: Jeez, I wouldn't have thought so. What about the first hit on Dermot Brereton when he went back and kicked that goal? That was courage.
15: Those hits were, I'm not doubting that, but yeah, just as a spectacle after half time was definitely what made that game.
0: Oh yeah, but overall, pretty damn good game. What did you think of Saturday's match, David, as a comparison?
15: Oh, it was, I was talking to my brother on the phone with 4 minutes to go, saying, oh, mate, Fremantle have got this, because I was on my way to work.
0: We all thought it.
15: Fremantle have got this, and then when I hung up about a couple of minutes later, and then I heard Brisbane won it, I just dumbfounded.
0: 4 minutes. They kicked 4 goals. I remember saying to my wife throughout the game, what do you reckon? And we couldn't pick it until then. Until Voss kicked that goal, and they're all hugging each other, and it's Wharfie time, it's all happening. And I said, yep, they've got it, their first premiership, good on them. And then, bang, out of the centre it came, and away they went. Incredible. So, thank you, David.
15: With both prelims being fantastic games, yeah, and the grand final.
0: Oh, look, it was the last 3 games of the season were rippers, and well done. It was the top 4 teams at the end of the home and away, and the top 4 teams really did turn it on for us. It was something. Text, of course. Oh yes, when we won the America's Cup in 1983. That was extraordinary. Stand up and be proud, Australia, and the classic Bob Hawke quote, any boss that sacks his, worker today, is a bum, which is great. Hawkey in his jacket there. I mean, look, it was just absolutely fantastic because Australia won the unwinnable. They just won the unwinnable, and it was done with so much determination and so much cheek and everything else. It was just incredible. And it really put Australia very much on the map. I don't think too many people in New York had even heard of Australia much. You know, Frank Packer, you know, had a crack a couple of times, but gee whiz, that was really something. Yeah, that was one that was absolutely riveting. So taking calls, Len and Chris will get to you after the break. Those sporting events which have just absolutely knocked your socks off. And collections. Do you know someone with some? A collection of sort? Or maybe you've got a collection of sort. We might look at fads as well. That's all coming up next here on 3AW Overnight.
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0: AW Nights. My name's Peter Grubberstubbs. I'm here for Dennis Walter. He'll be back next week. Fear not. Take your calls on the sporting encounters that have just absolutely knocked your socks off, because the grand final was a beauty. Hi, Grub. You should watch the tram driver view on YouTube. Oh, okay. This is left of centre, but I will. See, I'll have a look at that. Really nice to see suburbs I've been through and brings back memories of the past. Adam, thank you. Very kind. Yes, Craig has pointed out on the text, the grand final last weekend, 14 lead changes. No wonder we were just sitting there saying, well, who do you reckon? Come on, call it. And you couldn't. It was just fantastic. Hi, Grub. Love hearing you on. Oh, that's very kind. Wish please, Cara, Jim, Vern, William, interesting, John, best of health, Leanne, Sandra, Artie, Helen, Maria, Tiffy, Chris, Mark from Stool. Way too many to mention, and thanks to me for doing a great job. That's from Jenny. This is very, not my Jenny, is it? No, I didn't recognise her. She's too busy. She's at home. She knows where I am. God, I hope she has. She wouldn't. No, not while I'm at. I think she's at home. You'd think. I like to think she's at home. If you just answer my calls. Len, good evening.
22: Good evening, mate. I love the way you mentioned the suburban grounds in Melbourne.
0: Well, Len, it's interesting that everything changed in 1964, because that was the last year that the Tigers played at Punt Road. And
22: yeah, but I'll tell you one thing. I went out to Windy Hill one afternoon. And to watch Essendon playing Collingwood. And the outer side of the ground was covered in ballast. You know those rocks they use on railway lines?
0: Yes.
22: And that's what we're standing on, mate.
0: Yeah, it wasn't. There wasn't a degree of comfort. The fences
22: have been doing some work there, because it wasn't like that all the time.
0: Yeah.
22: Not that I went there very many times. But I've seen it on TV.
0: Did you ever go to Brunswick Street?
22: I played at Brunswick Street.
0: Did you? Did you play for?
22: Was old ground.
0: Yeah.
22: I think I played in the preliminary final there in the Metropolitan Football League.
0: Did you? I think.
22: And we were down by 5 goals at 3/4 time.
0: Yeah.
22: And the siren went, and we're 5 goals down. I'm thinking to myself, oh God, we're going to get a lecture here. And we went in the huddle there.
0: Yeah.
22: And where's the coach? Oh, he had a heart attack in the 3rd quarter. He was in hospital.
0: Jeez. Well, I often wonder.
22: We ended up getting done by 1 point.
0: Oh, jeez, Len. There's a day for you.
22: Great memory.
0: Lovely old ground.
22: Not a nice memory, but I'll never forget that. And he was a great guy, too.
0: Yeah. Look.
22: He was a great guy. And, I watched the game on the grand final day, and I mean, it doesn't get any better than the MCG on grand final day, mate. Nice. They haven't got anything like this in the world.
0: Well, it's fantastic, but you'd love, when you're a neutral, you love to see a good game. Doesn't matter who's playing. I mean, if your team's in it, you don't even see it. You're enthralled.
22: You know one record Collingwood supporters have got?
0: What's that?
22: I reckon we've watched more Collingwood failures in grand final.
0: Premiership.
22: But, we're still up there in the premiership table. But,
0: Well, you've been, since 1958, you were runners-up, I think, you were runners-up in 1960, 64, 66, 70, 79, 80, 81. Sorry, mate, to remind you. 77.
22: Actually, in 1980, I got married in 1980, and we'd come off a couple of bad ones, and then it just continued for a couple of years.
0: Oh, yeah, but you've done very well.
22: In 1990, I was there for a week after that.
0: Len, do you collect anything? Have you got anything? Have you got a collection of anything in your house?
22: Oh, not really. Oh, the wife collects some stuff, but not me.
0: What's she collect? What does she collect?
22: Oh, glassware and this and that.
0: Good to talk to you, mate. Always a pleasure. Ring in any time. Love a chat. And Sally, good evening to you.
2: Good evening, Rob.
0: What do you collect?
2: An hostess always collects makeup. But what else?
0: You collect makeup.
2: Well, to wear.
0: Yeah.
2: I love it. I love it. I'm an ex-hostie. Gosh.
0: Oh, okay. You're used to looking your best all the time.
2: We get a bit older though.
0: No, that's all right. Blokes don't get to. See, you know that new shop Mecca that's around.
2: Yes, I love it. Love.
0: It's fabulous. But I went in there shopping about a year ago with my then 11-year-old granddaughter.
2: Oh, she would be loving it.
0: She did, and she knew exactly what she wanted. But I did think, Sally, at the time, I looked at her and her perfect complexion. She's a beautiful little girl.
2: Lucky girl.
0: And then I caught myself in the mirror and I thought, why is she buying makeup to make herself look nicer? I'm the one who needs the help here. Where's the Mecca for me? I need it. Stuff. She's buying stuff. She's already gorgeous, Sal. There's something wrong with the system, I'm thinking to myself here.
2: Yeah. When I was 19 was a long time ago.
0: You should see this little one. She's gorgeous. And I'm thinking, you don't need anything, Lila. Nothing.
2: No.
0: You know what she collects, though? She collects these, I was talking about it on air yesterday, squishies. Have you heard of squishies?
2: Oh, no. Squishies.
0: She's mad on them. They're a fad. Lila, my granddaughter, has about 150. Yes. She got about 150 of them. But she says she recognises at the age of 12, it's just a passing fad. So,
2: but she's got 150.
0: Yeah, and they're made of some plasticky, rubbery thing. I reckon they would have been landed here from China for about 10 cents, say, so up to 30 bucks. Someone, Mr. Squishy, is making a fortune on these things. But they are quite nice to squeeze, you know, they're like a stress ball or something. But they're squishies. Has anybody in the world heard of squishies? 133-693. And tell us about what fads that we had, because there was always a fad going around, Sal, wasn't there? There was always something.
2: Foot cards, foot cards. That was about it. Footy cards.
0: That's right. Yeah. Hula hoops is another fad. Okay. They come and went. Lovely talking to you. We'll take a break. Chris will talk to you after it. But hang on the line, please. Best grand finals, any other sporting moment that comes to mind, something that just got you riveted and jumping out of your seat. And we talked about this yesterday, but do you remember what various fads of your youth did you remember having? Like witches' breeches and those little weird little trolls that had the hair sticking up and you'd be on the end of your pencil. And as Simon Owen suggested earlier, that's why their hair was sticking up, because they were at a pencil up there, Jaxie. You remember those? And Holly Hobby, the little Holly Hobby figure that was on usually girls' calendars. Anything else you want to chat about? Here for you. 133-693 here on 3AW Nights.
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0: As I live and breathe, he stands in front of me and I'm so glad he's entered the studio because I do listen to him a lot. Tony McManus is the person I'm talking about with an overnight's preview. T-Mac, good to see you.
25: Grub, a little too often. Do you not get enough rest?
0: I don't know. No, I tend to wake up. I go to sleep straight away, but then the call of nature.
25: What time do you normally jump into the cot?
0: I reckon about 11. Around there.
25: Oh, so quite late.
0: Yeah, I'm much later than I used to be. Although I jumped in 10 o'clock with Simon and the girls on Saturday night, but it was a bit of a special night and grand final had been a big day.
25: Yeah.
0: I'm usually about 11 and that's okay. I'll go to sleep straight away in an instant. Then I'll wake up, the call of nature, and then I'll start thinking about stuff. And I thought, to take my mind off things, I'm going to tune in, see how T-Mac's doing.
25: Or distract the living Christmas out of
0: you. Well, it can, because then, you know, all of a sudden you'll get a call from Mark from Stall.
25: Yeah.
0: And, hello, Macca, what's going on? I'll get a bit of that, which is great. And all your crew.
25: People got into me yesterday morning, or this morning, I read.
0: Yeah.
25: I genuinely, I've been thinking about it a few times today, I genuinely have sometimes, I don't quite understand the nuance of his expression, so I get lost. Sorry, I'm not too sure what you're saying.
0: Look, it's so entertaining, and you get to know the regulars.
25: Is it though?
0: You had a guy this morning, yeah. You had a guy on this morning talking about shift work. I love his.
25: Roger.
0: Gee, Roger's great. Gee, makes a lot of sense.
25: He does, and the point of that is, I guess, those that do shift work right across Australia, whether it be nursing, whether it be anybody who works overnights, and the repercussions for that for family life And as he pointed out this morning, it's never really been addressed. The issues around that have never, ever really been nobody's been accountable for it or whether or not we're doing the right thing. It's not that it will change, by the way, but what do we do to manage it better, perhaps, where people don't feel quite as disenfranchised about life quite often?
0: Great. On tonight, what's happening?
25: So Nathan Kosh will be here in the studio.
0: Love
25: so,
0: Nathan.
25: You know Nathan. And so Nathan will be here as a Qantas captain and a vet of renown. So he was here last week. We got lots and lots and lots and lots of calls with Nathan, as we do. And it's a whole lot of fun as we go through the morning together. We had a new – I just said to Simon, the other side of the glass, when we had a little column, a little segment yesterday, we kicked it off, and we'll do it on a regular basis, finish this sentence, and the sentence is, back in my day –
0: Back in my day. I tell you what we didn't have. We didn't have Uber Eats. And back in my day is a beauty.
25: What did you say? We didn't have Uber Eats.
0: Yeah. We cooked it up ourselves, and that's how we saved money, and we were able to buy houses.
25: There you go. There's a political comment. Written, spoken, and authorised.
0: So there it goes.
25: By Grubby Stubbs.
0: We took the pots and pans to the Chinese restaurant. We had steak and black bean sauce and special fried rice, and it was only on special days only. And the same with ice cream and having chicken. Look, it was a very different day back in my day.
25: It was a very different time. It was a joyous time, and we survived and we lived and we enjoyed, I think, every moment. I don't know that there was much complaint.
0: No.
25: Generally speaking, there was not much complaint with life.
0: It was a case of, if you complain, I'll give you something to complain about.
25: Yes, that should that be about fun. Which you can complain.
0: Yes, exactly. Great to see you.
25: You too, Bob. I was listening to you on Sunday.
0: Oh, good on you.
25: It's always a joy when you're back in the chair for...
0: Bit of fun.
25: Yeah, it is.
0: Bit of fun, the weekend break. What's the greatest... Because we love the grand final, and the last three games of AFL season were just spectacular.
25: Yeah.
0: And your D's bombed out a little while ago, but still had a bloody good season. What's the best sporting event you reckon's the one that's just... Oh, what about that?
25: As a standalone or
0: anything,
25: a regular?
0: Anything.
25: Look, I think... There's a couple, really, in no particular order. I think Boxing Day Test is still the one of the premium events. Melbourne Cup Day, clearly. I love is the Australian Open. Is that still a Kooyong?
0: It's been a while.
25: Is it still played at Kooyong? No? It's moved on a bit since then.
0: That's a back in my day.
25: So
0: we all used to sit there and we didn't have sunscreen.
25: John Newcombe and Jimmy Connors.
0: Yes. I'd agree with that.
25: What a game.
0: I'd agree with that.
25: What a game.
0: That was something.
25: Sitting up there like Jackie.
0: That was 75, I would think, because Edmondson won the year after. And that was the last. It'll be 50 years this year since an Australian male won the Australian Open. But Newcombe versus Connors was incredible.
25: It was an incredible game, and I had a really hot date that day.
0: Yeah.
25: Wonder what happened to Jane.
0: Indeed.
25: You ever ponder?
0: You've got me pondering now, Tony McManus. Good to see you,
25: mate. Those girlfriends.
0: Yeah. When you think about it. T-Mac, good to see you.
25: You too, Grub.
0: I'll tune in.
25: See you after midnight, thanks.
0: You will. You will. You absolutely will. Probably tune in about four. Just slipping back between the sheets after a call of nature. Chris, good evening to you.
8: Hello, Grubby. I've been Brunswick Street saying congratulations to all the Fitzroy Lions supporters on Friday.
0: Yes.
8: I'll get my small worker to drive me in, and I'll take my beer queue to get some bill practice. But apart from that, I was 6-1, half a dozen out of the grand final, but I didn't want Brisbane Lions to win for a certain reason, because what happened, it actually rubbed the noses into the dirt of everyone connected with the Hawthorn Football Club and what happened a week before. And sadly, what's happened over the last 2 years with the AFL, with this new lead and CEO, has turned the water. And I know they're trying to promote the game still in the Northern States, but, you know, if Sydney Swans are getting 1.2 million living away from home allowance as the South Melbourne Swans, and they've been there 40 years.
0: Oh, yeah, they did that. They cut that out 15 years ago, Chris.
8: That's how they got Buddy Franklin.
0: No, it's not. No,
8: It was printed on the footy shows.
0: No, I saw his contract myself. He was going to Greater Western Sydney, but his wife preferred Bondi over Blacktown. And I really can't blame her.
8: $10 million over 9 years, first 1.2 and then eventually about 9.

0: on. It's 2026 and I think it's fantastic. And watching the game on the weekend, I didn't care who was playing. If my team's not playing, I don't care who plays, whether it's Frio, Brisbane, whatever. It's always a sellout. It's always a fantastic event. But yeah, the Hawks are a bit stiff, but so are half a dozen other teams. Mate, always good to talk to you. 133-693. More calls after the break.
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3: 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If they're breaking the law, they can be booked.
1: This is 3AW.
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0: That's it. That's my theme. Been lovely to be back doing 3AW nights. I do enjoy filling in for Dennis, so thanks so much for your company. Here's a text. We're just talking about, you know, the great sporting events. Big West Coast fan was very happy to see Wharfie Tun fail. Surely can be never used again. I agree with you. I really do, AJ. Was watching the in-laws in Bali, trying to remain humble with supporters. I wouldn't have been. But honestly, Warwick, AJ from Warwick in WA, they cannot do Wharfie time again because it'll just PTSD. You can't do it because it's awful, because it's spurred Brisbane to a premiership. That's the simple truth of it. They've got to stop it. Mariam Saland, fantastic. Thank you for being the wind beneath my wings and keeping everything good. Simon Owens, as usual. Good to catch up, mate. Lovely to catch up. Damn it all, we might do it again tomorrow. Gardening with Vasily. We've got finance with Joel Harty from Jacaranda Financial Planning. Rose Smith, astrologist. Absolute Soul Secrets. Lovely high tea with the delightful Jane Holmes. Vinyl Revival with Warwick Brown. Oh, Initial Reaction with Troy Zantuck and a whole lot more tomorrow. I will catch you then. Thanks for your company. Tony McManus next.

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1: Hello, I'm Chelsea Bowden. A surge in tax revenue has contributed to a $6 billion improvement to the nation's budget. Federal politics reporter Nelson Scott.
2: The Albanese government has delivered the final budget outcome, settling the accounts for the last financial year. The underlying deficit is now $6 billion lower than forecast in May, driven largely by stronger tax revenues across business, superannuation and investments. But high inflation continues to strain the economy, which Treasurer Jim Chalmers blames on the conflict in the Middle East.
3: We know that these are difficult days for people who are under pressure already.
2: The opposition's Tim Wilson says government spending is out of control and households are paying the price.
4: That's why when Australians go to the supermarket, they're getting less in their trolley.
2: The Reserve Bank is expected to raise the official cash rate on Tuesday to 4.6%, its highest level in 15 years. Nelson Scott, Canberra.
1: Australian Greens leader Larissa Waters has revealed she's stepping down after just 16 months in the role due to illness. She says a pre-existing kidney disease has worsened in recent months. A party room meeting will be held this week to decide on the next leader. Senator Waters says she will take a period of medical leave before returning to Parliament in the role of Senator for Queensland. One Nation is demanding targeted federal powers to crack down on Islamic extremism. The call follows reports of a Melbourne preacher urging followers to take up arms against Christians and Jews. The proposed laws would give the government the authority to shut down mosques linked to radical recruitment. The minor party argues existing community-wide laws don't go far enough. A strategic analyst says it's yet to be revealed who's behind a suspected planned attack on an RAF base in southern England. Five men have been arrested on explosives and terror charges after a farmer near RAF Fairford noticed three suspicious vehicles and called in authorities. The base has been used by the US military to carry out strikes on Iranian missile sites since the start of last year. Director of Strategic Analysis Australia, Michael Shoebridge, says it should be a wake-up call.
5: It shows us that Iran really understands that it's still at war. Of course, there are other suspects. Russia has threatened military facilities across Europe as well.
1: And an Australian-led study has found daylight savings has no clear and consistent effect on people's mental health. Swinburne researchers found no significant link between the time shift and increased rates of depression, manic episodes or substance abuse.
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1: Essendon has appointed former Sydney coach John Longmire as its head of AFL performance. The premiership coach departs the Swans after 25 years in various roles. In the NRL, Roosters halfback Sam Walker is determined to send out Daly Cherry Evans with a fairy tale finish. Cherry Evans will play his final NRL game in the decider on Sunday before finishing his career in the English Super League. Walker says it's incredible to be playing alongside one of his childhood heroes on the biggest stage.
6: Pretty special. I guess someone that you look up to for such a long time and from a young age, I guess. And if anyone deserves a farewell, it's definitely him.
1: And in golf, the US has come from behind to win an 11th straight President's Cup. That's the latest news and sport.
0: Eddie McGuire and Jimmy Bartel now have three episodes a week of the most insightful AFL podcast around. Eddie and Jimmy, available wherever you get your podcasts.
7: 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And how much can you actually spend on that holiday, home renovation, or even a new car? 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
1: Checking your weather around the country. Canberra, mostly sunny, reaching a top of 21 degrees. Adelaide, partly cloudy and a warm top of 32. Perth, showers increasing, getting to a top of 20 degrees. Brisbane, a morning shower or two and a top of 23. Sydney, partly cloudy with a top of 22 degrees. And Melbourne, partly cloudy and reaching a top of 24 degrees.
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16: Good morning everyone. Welcome to Australia.

0: All right, we've done a double check here. What have we got? We've got the snacks organised. Looking at the snacks for this morning. One apple, check. Anybody? Everybody? Check one apple. This is just for mine. You can tell me what yours is, Jay. One banana. One banana. Two banana? No? Nothing at this stage.
1: No, I was going to put in three, but I still forgot my banana today.
0: You forgot your banana?
1: I got my banana.
0: That's twice last week that you forgot the banana. Okay, one job. I've got the chobani, is that how you say it? 15 gram protein, according to Roger, who says we should have at least one of those for the morning. A strawberry Greek yogurt. Beautiful. We've got some popcorn, flavour of popcorn. Just checking. It's caramel, salty caramel. Yum. From Cobbs, I think it is. Wherever you are, right around Australia, come and join in. What's on the program? Well, we have no idea. We plan nothing. Absolutely nothing. So it's open line, open slather. If you would like to be part of the show, you can do that. 133-693. That's how it happens. The text line, 0477-693-693. It rings a bell. For 6PR Brisbane listeners, hello to you. Big welcome. 133-882 for 6PR and 4BC, that is. 133-882. And for Sydney, 2GB, 131-873. It's a Tuesday, which means Nathan Kosh walks into the studio.
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0: You've covered a great time. As you may or may not know, Nathan Kosh is a Qantas captain, but he's also a vet, and he is just a great friend of this program who comes in. We have a bit of a chat for the next couple of hours or so. If you'd like to be part of it, jump on board nice and early. We usually get a full board when Nathan is here. You might be listening in Brisbane, Sydney, Adelaide, Melbourne here at 3AW, of course, and in Adelaide. Nice to welcome everybody through 5AA in Adelaide, wherever you are. Come and join in. Good morning. Now, you've just come back from New Zealand.
1: I did. I went.
0: New Zealand.
1: I went over to New Zealand.
0: New Zealand.
1: Off to Auckland and back again, cuz.
0: 3.5 hours.
1: Sweet as.
0: Three hours. I'm going to say 3 hours, 15 maybe one way.
1: Going over to the very light winds at the moment, which is unusual. So yeah, fairly quick trips both ways, but about 3.25 from Melbourne to Auckland and then ran around, grabbed a coffee and then, back again.
0: So it's still, even then, it's nearly the best part of an 8 hour journey for you, probably
1: it
0: a
1: is.
0: Bit more.
1: Correct.
0: Including the break.
1: Yeah.
0: Tiring? Or you just,
1: it's just it's just what we do. But yeah, that's so you always got to make sure you're rested. And I know you were talking with Grubby before about shift work and fatigue and everything. I mean, aviation is one of the very, very few, occupations where we are governed by all manner of fatigue risk management rules. So we're only allowed, you know, certain hours. If we do overnight flying, then there's got to be certain rest periods prescribed and all of that sort of stuff and days off during the week. How many days off we have to have over the journey. So it is very, very heavily regulated as far as that's concerned. And I'm actually quite surprised, you know, talked to a few doctors and things about, well, you know, how do you go with a 36-hour shift and everything? And I said, are you, you know, you're making life and death decisions at the end of it. I mean, do you mitigate that? Do you try and put off things that you can, or do you make sure you double check with people first that you're making sound decisions and you haven't missed anything? And just said, no, we just do it because we have to do it.
0: Yeah.
1: I think, well, of all people who should understand physiology, and I mean, they talk about things like if you're awake for 18 hours at a stretch, it's like being 0.05 as far as your performance is concerned. If you're up for, 24 hours, then it's like being 0.1. And yet, that's okay.
0: Yeah. Crazy.
1: Because, you know, they say, well, we won't have enough doctors in this, but they're not making sound decisions at the end of that time. No one is. You can't. So,
0: it's also what, as Roger pointed out in the program yesterday, Nathan, is it's about the impact that it also has on family life. So, whether you're a flyer, whether you're a medico, whether you're a nurse, serving officer, ambo, whatever the case may be, the dishevel, is that the right word? The upheaval, I guess, is probably even better. The upheaval of that, long term, the impact that has on family has never really been a consideration.
1: I mean, you do the job and all of that. I know certainly amongst my long haul colleagues, and they do much more in the way of overnight flying and that type of thing, that in general, I think, it's not, life expectancy is not all that long once you've been doing that for years and years and years. So just get out there, enjoy life, and try and look after yourself as best you can.
0: Indeed you do. For listeners right across Australia, just for those that may or be listening to you maybe for the first time, long time, love you long time.
1: Yes.
0: As a Qantas captain, as a flyer, aviation is your thing.
1: Yeah.
0: But the early days was as a vet.
1: Started off as a vet. I mean, always loved aeroplanes, always wanted to fly. When I was going through high school, aviation was in one of its many slumps, and so I thought, well, maybe it's not a good time, which with hindsight is exactly the wrong thing, because by the time you become qualified, then they're looking for people again. But look, we make the decisions based on the information that we have at the time and the knowledge we have. And in fact, that's one of the reasons I do some mentoring and try and, you know, mentor young aviators, because I didn't have access to people like that who would have helped me and guided me as far as those sort of decisions. So I try and do my bit for some of the younger ones. But so did that and then made a gradual transition over 10 years, 15 years, and just started flying as a hobby, and then thought, well, maybe let me see where I can go with this. Chucked in my vet job a month before the pilot's dispute back in 89, which was not a good time.
0: And life-changing
1: and everything
0: for everybody.
1: Just stopped. And then sort of clawed my way back a little bit, and then we had the recession we had to have in the early 90s, and that was the next one that that was the hit. But anyway, all sorts of things. Look, that's how it is. Nothing's, no one's journey ever runs smoothly. No. But after a long period, end up with different jobs, different states, and finally got into Qantas in 2000. Been there ever since.
0: We should talk about mentoring and how important mentors should be for people around Australia.
1: Oh, definitely.
0: And how important they've become at the time, and then for decades later, quite often, how important a mentor was, what you learned from that.
1: Back when I was instructing down at Moorabbin, and one of the instructors at one of the other schools who was already, you know, making a name for himself as a great instructor and a great guy, and he certainly became a mentor, and I see him to this day. When was that? That was late 80s, and he's certainly still a mentor for me. And then you can have all sorts of people who mentor you, and you mentor, and reverse mentoring and all of that, and some of it formal, some of it not formal, but it's just, yeah, very important for all of us to have those people who are there for us and give us a bit of guidance, just an ear to listen to. I mean, you never pay any attention to what I'm saying, so I wouldn't put you in that category, but, there are other nice people around.
2: Well, it is a little bit.
0: No, it's a little bit.
1: No, you are. You've been very kind to me over our years together, so I thank you for that.
0: Pleasure. Would you like to take a couple of these calls? Helen in Greensboro. Good morning, Helen.
3: Oh, good morning. As I'm first off the rank, I can ask how you both are.
0: We're both really, really well.
3: Otherwise, I feel guilty. Can I say, you were talking about...
0: Helen, we could do a whole segment just on guilt, on human guilt. Yes. Why do we go through life feeling guilty?
3: Can I first start then? Mm. I wasn't going to say it, but I was going to talk about something else. But as a, especially a mother, when you leave your children when they're very young, forget shift work or whatever hours you're working as a parent, when you leave your children to go to work, you feel guilty, and you feel guilty for the rest of your life, whether they were bullied or you weren't, you know, whatever it is, the guilt that's there and will always be there because you've left your children. It doesn't matter whether you're on shift work or normal hours. There are parents that never see their children because they're working so hard. You're not going to say a barrister or a solicitor isn't going to, or even a doctor, they've got all these odd hours. But I wasn't going to say that. I was going to say...
0: It's a good topic, though. It's a great topic, Helen.
3: Well, I thought so. I think the guilt is there, whatever age you are, and I'm well in my 70s, because my doctor told me I'm more than 75, so I have to have a cognitive test, and I'm having one on Wednesday. And I saw my brother yesterday, and I said, I've got a cognitive test that takes an hour on Wednesday. And he said, oh, I wouldn't do it. He goes, why are you doing it? And I said, I wanted to know whether I'm okay or not. I think I'm okay. I think I remember.
0: Oh, you're going along beautifully. Just quickly, we've got a full board. I'm going to race through some of these calls right around Australia. Is there anything in particular you wanted to add to Nathan, or are you just ringing for a bit of a chat, which is lovely?
1: Yes. Always nice to hear from
3: you. I was going to say about the shift work was the thing I was going to say. But you're going to cover that all morning, so I won't bother adding.
0: Good on you, Helen. Thank you.
3: I've done my bit.
0: Very sweet. Well done, you. Thanks. Bev, we'll come to you the other side. Wherever you are right across Australia, come and join us. Nathan Kosh is here, Pets and Jets. I'm Tony Mack. 133-693-4 2GB 131-873. For 6PR in Brisbane, listeners, 4BC in Brisbane, 133-882. Come and join. You know you want to. You know you do. For Australia Overnight.
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0: Morning. 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We've got our senior technicians. They will be all over it. Care, so we indulge your patience. Thank you, Bev, in Melbourne. Morning, Bev.
16: Good morning. This is not right. My radio is on 3AW 24/7.
0: That's fantastic. So you're a lucky duck. We're lucky ducks.
16: I don't know. It's so quiet. If I didn't have a mobile, it'd be very, very quiet.
1: Yes, anyway, we're looking into it, but that's the joys of modern technology.
16: Show us your other callers too, are they?
0: Yes, apparently, Bev, yes. That's the feedback we're getting. But we've got some people that are now working on that for us.
16: Oh, good. It's not my radio that I have to get a new one.
1: No,
0: it's not the radio, no.
1: Do not adjust your set.
16: Okay. Yes, I don't sleep very well, so it's always 3AW one of my
0: Well, Bev, keep
16: my family.
0: keep chill. I don't know whether you've got. Have you got a telephone? Are you using your phone at all?
16: Yeah, I'm on the mobile.
0: Oh, so you've got
16: mobile there.
0: But you've got the 3AW app on your phone.
16: No, I don't.
0: Okay, so that's a really good way. If you're not too sure, ask a great family member to download the 3AW, and it's really good. You can listen to it all on your phone, and you don't have to worry ever again.
16: Yep. Well, I don't really have to. It doesn't happen very often. I'm always tuned in all night.
0: No. Well, we'll be here. Good on you, Bev. Thank you. Melinda, morning.
17: Yes, good morning, gentlemen. Firstly, Nathan, I really love listening to you. Tony, I love listening to you.
1: Yeah, not me. We have to be Tony. Yeah, that's understandable.
0: Yes, very kind, Melinda.
17: But Nathan, it's really great that you take the time to come in and answer all these questions. Both your areas are very interesting, and I've got a quick question about the aviation
1: Please.
17: One. And that is, I used to watch those air crash investigation yes. programs, and a question kept coming up in my mind as to why can't they have some, you know, the aviation or airplane equivalent of a rear view mirror for the poor pilots so that they can see backwards as well as forwards.
0: Oh, great.
17: If there's a fire on the wings or, you know, somewhere, they can't see it. It's sort of, you know, well down the track, you know, there's probably some instrumentation that may indicate things.
1: Yes.
17: But not everything. So.
1: No, that's right. Well, look, for us in passenger world, we've got, you know, lots of pairs of eyes, and certainly if there was any suspicion of anything going on further back, we'd be calling up our flight attendants and saying, look, this is a story. Have a look out the window. Tell us if you can see anything going on. I guess as far as installing cameras and things, I mean, there becomes information overload if we've got a whole sort of bank of screens that we need to have a look at all the time for maybe the ones that you might need it. But there's certainly indirect means of finding out these things. And these days, more and more, a lot of the information is sent to our engineers in real time. So they can actually tell us a whole lot of stuff about what's going on with our aeroplane, even more than we do, because they've got that telemetry.
0: Mm.
1: So there are all those sorts of things. Putting cameras all over the place. Look, the safety people look at stuff all the time, but as I say, for us with passengers, we've certainly got plenty of people who are going to be able to go and have a look as best they can and be our eyes and ears. But yes, it's obviously not something that they've decided to run with. But always, look, never say never. You might see these things in the future. There's a lot of stuff that we have now that no one would have believed we would have had all the years ago. It's always a work in progress.
0: Cheers, Melinda. Good to talk to you.
1: Thank you.
0: Keep in touch with the program. In Brisbane, hello, Michael. Welcome. Yes, Michael. Go ahead, Michael.
11: Where was the other list? I'm sorry. In 2008, and yeah. Look, I'm going to say I was fortunate. In my 40-year career, I literally flew thousands of times on planes as yes. a passenger. Thank you very much to all the pilots and staff. In 2008, I was relocated out of Beijing up to Mongolia,
0: wow.
11: the capital city of Ulaanbaatar.
0: Mm-hmm.
11: And it was just a spectacular sight in a minus 40-degree temperature, clear day, watching hundreds of planes come across the airspace during the day.
1: Yes.
11: And at the time, it was the largest income for the country regarding charges for airspace. What does it cost on average to fly through airspace?
1: You're quite right. We have to, even in Australia, even if you're just flying a light aircraft, there are airways charges and things, and particularly if you are using the air traffic control services. Actual dollars, I'm not sure, but I know we certainly, even if I'm going to take a light aircraft somewhere or other and go and do an instrument approach to get my instrument rating back, you know, the charge is a couple of $100s even for a light aircraft. So many thousands of dollars for using the airways and using, there's landing fees to the airport as well as airways charges for actually using instrument approaches and things. So that's one of the big costs that all aviation operators have to deal with. But, yeah, it's many thousands of dollars. I can't tell you the exact, and I'm sure that the larger airlines have, have deals and things, but it's just one of the costs of doing business, sadly. A number of years ago, they decided that aviation had to be self-supporting, self-funding, so they cranked up all the charges, roads, not necessarily, waterways, not necessarily, but the government of the day, and it hasn't changed in their wisdom, have decided that aviation needs to pay for itself. So the charges have gone up, you know, quite astronomically over the years, sadly. But yeah, there is a charge of going through any airspace and doing instrument approaches and actually landing charges as well.
0: Michael, thank you. It's a great call. You probably can't comment too much beyond the fact that clearly aviation fuel is
1: yes.
0: most likely going up.
1: Oh, it is. It's the same as petrol and diesel. Mm. Aviation fuel. Obviously, the bigger airlines try where they can to they do what's called fuel hedging, where they buy their fuel for the future. If they think the price is going to go up, they will sort of set aside some reserves and try and get it at a lower price. When the price is so volatile, they can do that to a certain extent. But as the prices are going up in general, then there's really not a whole lot that they can do about it. So unfortunately, if this stuff continues in the Middle East, we're going to be seeing ticket prices having to go up because fuel is such a major expense. And when you consider something like an A380 is going to have probably close to 200,000 litres of fuel on board, you can imagine that if that goes up by 10 or 20%, then it's a very significant increase in costs.
0: A lot of money.
1: Yeah.
0: Look at all these texts. Good morning, Tony and Nathan. Just wondering if you saw the story of Sunday night, a 7 spotlight about air traffic control.
1: I didn't because I was trying to have a sleep before coming in here. I will have a look at it today. Look,
0: I think it was on Sunday night, by the
1: way. Sunday night, yes. I still wasn't able to because I had to get up early.
0: Of course you did.
1: When the alarm has got a 3 at the start of it, you know, unfortunately I can't watch that. But look, most of Australian airspace and certain at the lower levels, at the upper levels, it's definitely all controlled airspace. But once you drop down into that, like if we're going into Ayers Rock or we're going into places like that, you do go outside of controlled airspace, but it doesn't mean that you're completely invisible. And there have been procedures that have been there for many, many years. We do radio calls. We now have what we call traffic collision avoidance systems. So if there was an aircraft in the wrong spot coming somewhere near us, then the aeroplanes actually talk to each other, and one will be told to climb, one will be told to descend. That's sort of the last line of defence. So it's not. No, they got to make a story out of it, I suppose. Yeah. So, yeah, there is a large chunk of the lower level of Australian airspace that doesn't have air traffic control visible per se. Although now we have a system whereby, and if you can see it when you hop on Flight Radar or any of those sort of free apps even, and you can see where all the aircraft are. So it's much more visible these days than it used to be, even though not necessarily under control of air traffic control, because many moons ago when I started learning to fly, when we would fly around in our little Cessnas visually,
12: back in my day,
1: we were able to, use air traffic control services. They would be keeping an eye on us. If we didn't report within 2 minutes of when we said we were going to, they'd be after us. We do that now on instruments, but a certain someone, when they were head of CASA, got rid of all of that, so got rid of a whole bunch of air traffic controllers years ago. So someone who
0: No names. Thank you.
1: But was on said program. So I always find it amusing when people go, oh, it's rubbish now. Well, it's rubbish now because maybe the run started some time ago.
0: It is. Digital radio is back on. We can go over to our executive producer, Jay, other side of the glass, can confirm.
18: Tony, I'm just doing the final little checks there on the computer, and everything's back on.
1: You're going to sign it off?
18: Yeah, I'm just signing it off now.
0: There it is. Thank you. Thank God you're in charge. Merle Sue, we'll come to you very shortly. Len's in the waiting wings as well. Justin, come and join us the other side, wherever you are across Australia. Nathan Kosh, she's here. I'm Tony McManus. The program to which you are now tuned is simply known as Australia Overnight.
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20: Here's Will Ashcroft. He got the handball away and then got it back. Will Ashcroft, he's off to the races with two bounces. A third, he runs a 60. A fourth, he steps inside 50. He gives the handball to Morris. Morris will snap.
19: Thanks to Macca's, 3AW is Premiership Football.
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25: 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And tell him Darren James says hello. AFSL 449146.
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0: Picked up a new couple of new pens today, reduced to $3 a pen. They're those really silky uni balls.
1: Oh, yes, yes.
0: Oh, $3. Two, one red, one blue. Like a little kid, like a little kid I am.
1: And so you're drawing your little Melbourne logos little, and doing
0: exactly,
1: all of that?
0: Because I can then colour in whilst I'm talking on air.
1: Yes.
0: And do little Melbourne football logos with the blue and the red.
1: Well, there's always next year.
0: Are you sure you don't want me to sign you up? I can, you know.
1: Well, you see, when my son was born, I signed him up for a Melbourne Cricket Club membership. Mm-hmm. And me, being the idiot that I am.
0: You didn't do you.
1: I didn't do me.
0: Well.
1: So he now has his membership.
0: Provisional member.
1: At age 27, yes. Ooh. So he's there. And I'm thinking, well, do I do it? But I'm thinking, where will I be in 27 years? And I think probably a blithering mess in a corner of somewhere if I'm still here.
0: You and I will be in the home.
1: We'll be in the home. But
0: we'll
1: you will
0: be in
1: the home
0: together.
1: With your retired MCC medallion, and I'll be there with nothing.
0: With a great big Sony watching it on the telly. It's all in
1: telly.
0: Lenny, Melton, morning.
29: Good morning.
0: Yep.
29: Hi, Nathan.
1: Hey, Len.
29: Hi, Tony. With these new aircrafts coming out, mate, now.
1: Yes.
29: They're going to do, what is it? Is it Sydney or Melbourne? I can't remember. To
1: yes, Sydney, York, Sydney to New York, Sydney to London direct, yep.
29: Yeah, direct, 23 hours. I don't think I could do it.
1: As a passenger or as a pilot?
29: As a passenger. I mean, the pilots, you'd have a couple of crews on there, obviously.
1: Yeah, there'll be spares, definitely.
29: Yeah. But the thing is, you know, 35 hours, yeah. And, you know,
0: how many hours, Lenny? I thought it was
1: 22, I think, we're talking about something like that. It's still a long time.
29: 22 to London and 23 to New York.
1: Thereabouts,
29: anyway,
1: yes.
29: Yeah, and, but I remember when I first started on tarmac there driving catering trucks. And only a couple of weeks in on tarmac, and I started one morning at 5 o'clock and got home 36 hours later.
1: Ooh, yeah, see, so driving a truck, driving around aircraft with all the people wandering around and baggage handlers and us doing walkarounds and refuelers and all that kind of thing. But look, many of the occupations around have no restrictions. And if you need to work and if they're short and people going sick, then people stick around. But it's really not, it's not, not a safe practice, of course. Not blaming you, Len. I mean, you're doing what you were told to do. But in general, it's not. But it's just one of those things. Sometimes people have to do that.
0: Those 22 hours, is that going to be a record of some description anyway?
1: Well, as a regular service, it will. The A350s with extra big fuel tanks. Yeah, look, it's not going to be for everybody. It's certainly going to suit some people to get on in Sydney and get off at the other end. But there's certainly, plenty of options still out there. It's not going to be the only way, but it's just going to be a point of difference. And for those who wish to do it, it's going to be something that, I guess if you've got business or you need to be somewhere as quickly as possible, you don't have the ground
0: stops
1: and the extra time.
0: Pretty good when you think about it. 22.
1: I know.
0: Into New York. Wow.
1: Yeah. Well, I mean, when you look at the Concorde, what was it from New York to London was 3 hours, something like that. So, yeah, we haven't gone down that way because I think that the days of the supersonic air travel, unless they come up, and they're working on it, of course, with some different type of engine technology, we won't see that again. But with our current technology, I mean, yeah, to be able to do a flight like that is phenomenal. And as I say, won't be for everybody, but certainly I think there will be a market, and they've the powers that be have gone through and done their research to make sure that there is a market, because it's a huge investment, as you can well imagine, for something that if people don't want to use it. But look, it'll be very successful, and as it should be, and they're taking a risk in trying something new, but I think it's going to work out very well.
0: Merle, say hi. Good morning.
2: Hello. Oh, good morning. My radio went dead all of a sudden.
0: Yeah, I think it's back now, Merle. I think we're back online, Merle, on the digital radio.
2: Oh, it's lovely. I'm glad. You know, Philip Brady loved listening. I told you Philip Brady loved listening to
0: Nathan.
2: Grubby Stubbs.
0: Oh, yes, he did, yes.
2: I heard you talking about Grubby Stubbs. No, I was all lovely and cozy. I had my big fluffy socks on and laying back enjoying, and I've even got white gloves on. I put hand cream on, and all of a sudden the radio went dead and I panicked.
1: Oh, no, never panic, Mel, because leave the panicking to us.
0: That's right.
1: Yes. So Jay was working furiously behind the scenes to get onto our technicians, and they've sorted out the digital radio. I guess that's one of the issues with the newer technology. Sometimes it's a little bit fragile as opposed to the old AM radio, but it should be all back up and running for you, Merle. That's the info that we have from our techs. So hopefully you can enjoy listening to us a little bit longer.
0: Good morning, Tony and Nathan. With Qantas soon to fly nonstop Adelaide, London. Is that right? I don't know that is right.
1: Australia and London.
0: What did I say?
1: Adelaide.
0: I beg your pardon. Did I say Adelaide?
1: You did.
0: I beg your pardon. Australia, London, said to be around a grueling late 23. Foreseeable problems arising, given not for just two hours engine. I don't quite understand that. What's that mean?
1: Yeah, they're two. I mean, two engines, not four.
0: Right,
1: the days of jumbos and A380s are gone.
0: Of course, yeah.
1: But the twin engines these days, and they don't just sort of say, oh, well, let's whack a big engine on. They have to do all manner of testing, and then there's all sorts of reliability testing with these things as well. And the engine manufacturers, be they Rolls-Royce or CFM or whoever's Pratt & Whitney, whoever's making their engines, have to go through a whole lot. And then before they're allowed to do things like great long overwater flights, they have to show engine reliability. So the big twin engine aeroplanes these days, and 777s have been around for a long time, and 767s before that, and now with the Airbus A350s, and there's quite a few of those flying around, they're certainly very safe, and they have all sorts of restrictions on what they can and can't do. You mentioned about going with near war zones and things, that they certainly don't fly over, and that's one of the issues we've had currently, that the Perth to Europe flights have been perhaps a little bit curtailed, and then for some time they were going via Singapore because of the fact that with the rerouting, because obviously they're not going to fly over or near any war zones, that they've had to just change the flight paths. And that's what you'll see when with these great long flights, I guess the odds of going somewhere near a conflict are greater. So there's a whole department that's in there, and they're looking at political security and safety and potential for popping into land somewhere should there be a problem. So, yeah, rest assured that none of the airlines airlines will take chances like that. And if it means that instead of going direct, they are going to have to stop for refueling somewhere or other, then that will happen.
0: Leo, morning.
5: Good morning. As you said earlier, that at these direct flights, there is a call for them. I almost took one when I was over in Europe because of, I felt like I needed to get home as soon as possible. Unfortunately, we didn't make it.
1: Yes.
5: But it's good to know they're there. And I mean, and people will use them because if you think, 22 to 32 hours compared to 17, 18 hours, whatever it is, it's a big difference.
1: Yes. And look, there's a special market for it. Some people might say, you know what, if I'm going on a holiday, I don't necessarily want to do that great long hop and might like to stop off somewhere or other and do something and break it up. But as I say, they've certainly done the marketing and the research on it, and there's going to be a market for it. And for a lot of people, it's going to be a godsend because it means that you can carve a few hours off the journey.
5: Yeah, it makes it. And well, if you time it right, you can sort of just get home in time for dinner.
1: That's it.
5: Having dinner for kids.
0: In time for dinner. That's the important part, Leo. Are you working right through this morning?
5: Yes, I am, as always.
0: Busy?
5: It has been, actually, night.
0: That's good.
5: After a long weekend, I'm surprised. But we do have a lot of interstaters.
1: People hear from the football or because of school holidays, do you think, or both?
5: Both, but I mean, there's a lot of people here from the football because it is a public holiday in Perth.
0: Yeah, it is. Yeah. Well, it was yesterday, Monday.
1: Yes.
0: It was Monday.
5: Yesterday, sorry. Yes, it was on the Monday.
0: Yeah, Leo, thank you. Look at all these texts. Jay, now Fast and Furious. Thank you. Yes, it is. He is Fast and Furious, as you well know, Maggie.
1: That's why we keep the door locked here into the studio, because we... Seeing Jay in a rage is not something
0: that's not pretty.
1: It's not very pretty.
0: It's not pretty. How often do commercial jets get washed? Oh, great question.
1: They do. Mainly when they're in the hangar for maintenance, then they get a wash and they use big high pressure sort of gantry things like the firefighters use. And then not only do they wash them, but then they will go through underneath in the wheel wells and spray them with an anti-corrosive because obviously you don't want rust anywhere. So all of that's part of the maintenance program. And yes, they do look quite schmick. They do use water. They've gone a number of years. It used to be cold water. Now they use a warmer water because, surprise, it works better. Anyway, sometimes things take time, Tony.
6: We're going to go with the hot water.
1: We're going to go with the hot water. And, hey. What about some soap? What do you reckon?
6: Some soap?
1: Yeah, so they use a special detergent, and we do bits and pieces get cleaned. They do things fairly regularly called engine washes, where they put a special chemical in through the engine to get rid of all the carbon buildup and the gunk. And we, certainly at this time of the year, the windscreens get cleaned all the time because we'll come in and just pick up a whole lot of bugs, makes the windows a bit more difficult. So when we come in and land and just ask the engineers, can you clean the windscreen for us, please? Have to give them 20 cents when you do it because they stick their hands out, but it's well worth it.
0: When you're around Australia, come and join us. 133693 is the open line number for 3AW here in Melbourne Town. Look at the text line 0477 693693 in Sydney at 2GB. Hello, 131873. Love to hear from you while Nathan Cosher's here. Whether you have a question with regard to aviation, should point out that he is also a vet. So, in the event that you may have a sick, much-beloved puppy or a pussycat or an animal in your house and you'd like some feedback, feel free to do that as well. 131873. And for PR and for the good people in Brisbane at 4BC, hello. The same, coincidentally, the same number. Who would have thought? 133882. It's 133882. Come and join us Australia overnight.
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0: Tiffy, say hello to Nathan Kosh.
1: Hello, Tiffy.
31: Hello, my lovely, and hello, Mackie.
0: Morning, Tiffy.
31: And hello, Australia.
0: What's happening?
31: I tell you what, I was about to go do... I was about to go do lally with this stupid phone, stupid iOS 27. Oh, don't get me started. But... I wanted to tell you about
0: sorry, lovey. What happened to the phone?
31: It kept hanging up on me. Like, even when I was trying to check the time or trying to... A stupid touchscreen sensitive.
0: Okay, yeah.
31: Don't get me started, stupid iOS 27.
0: Don't start me talking.
31: No wonder I was nearly going to do lally. Anyway, I love that word. But my little Brian, Nathan, my sweetie... Now, he's 12 years old now, my lovely, my pudding man, bless him. I went to see him on the 15th of March, and, like, he was grunting, you know, like his usual sort of, I can't do the grunts, I don't know how to do them, but it was just like, hello, Tiffy girl, darling, how are you, my lovely, you know, in his old way. But, see, the weird thing is, like, when I held him, like, at his waist and I put my head down to give him a kiss, he put his head down and accepted it, not knowing me for 6 years. I want to know, how does he know that I was going to do that, not being able to see or hear anymore very much? So how did he know I was doing that when I hadn't seen him for 6 years, God love him?
1: Oh, they're very, very attuned, and people say that, they don't know nothing and all they want is to be fed and everything. But
0: they
1: certainly
0: know.
1: There are many, many stories of animals that have been got lost, gone missing, rehomed, whatever, and then they'll catch up with people again and they don't forget. They know your smells. They know the sounds, the feel, all that kind of thing. So I don't think we give them enough credit. But isn't it lovely that after all that time, he still remembered you?
0: Good on you, Chiffy. Look after yourself. Keep in touch. G'day, Nathan and Tony Mac. I live in Northcote, which is in Melbourne. Just recently, twice a day, we have large flocks of Corella.
1: Yes.
0: Flying west and then east. maybe twice a day. Very strange. We're wondering what the reason might be, says Christine. Corella.
1: The long-billed corellas that drive a lot of people nuts with their screeching and carrying on. Of course, they're pretty savage on wooden things, as cockatoos are, but and also not too good on the crops and poor farmers, because there'll be huge flocks.
0: They do lots of damage.
1: Yeah. Mm. Presumably there's some sort of food source somewhere. So where they're nesting and where the food source is might be some distance apart. So hence they will go on their pilgrimage twice a day. You know, they'll head off in the morning one way off to their feeding and then back to their nest.

0: that you're up high. And because our atmosphere absorbs a lot of radiation. So they do studies, radiation monitors. They've done all of that sort of stuff and continue to do all of that sort of stuff and monitor. So people, you know, if you're just on the odd flight, it's not going to make any difference. But if you are a very regular, flyer, particularly crew, because we're in the air all the time, they do things like radiation monitoring and the levels. I think it's like 1% more than for the general population, but that's because we're up at altitude where there's less atmosphere to protect us from radiation, but it's certainly something that they are aware of, and they monitor and make sure there's nothing happening.
1: Nathan Kosh is here taking your calls. I'm Tony McManus. It's all called Australia Overnight. Come and join us. 133 693.
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3: 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You're only supposed to blow the bloody doors off.
4: Yeah, I saw a guy wearing a t-shirt recently and it said, surely not everybody was kung fu fighting.
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1: We're going to have a little cup of tea during the news. You happy to do that?
0: I am.
1: You going to make it, or do you want me to make it? I'm happy to do it.
0: No, I'll.
1: Are you sure?
0: My own. Yeah.
1: Are you sure?
0: Probably safer that way.
1: Well, you don't trust me.
0: Not that I don't trust you, but
1: Karen, Justin, we'll come to you the other side for Australia Overnight. Good morning.
12: News is next. When you're ready to sell your home, call Ian Reid Vendor Advocates first. 3AW News.
13: Hello, I'm Chelsea Bowden. The federal government says higher superannuation and investment returns have delivered a welcome boost to its coffers. This year's final budget figures reveal the underlying deficit is roughly $6 billion lower than predicted in May. It was initially thought high commodity prices drove the windfall revenue. Treasurer Jim Chalmers says the broader economy is strong and has helped deliver

0: the improvement?
1: Our responsible economic management has given us one of the strongest budgets in the G20. We have much, much lower debt to GDP than the major advanced economy.
0: Meanwhile, the Reserve Bank is widely expected to lift interest rates for the fourth time this year as inflation remains stubbornly high. The official cash rate is tipped to rise to a 15-year high of 4.6%. Monthly mortgage repayments would increase by around $100 on the average $750,000 home loan. Larissa Waters has announced she's stepping down as the leader of the Australian Greens Party. Senator Waters revealed she's been dealing with a pre-existing kidney condition, which has declined over recent months. The Queensland Senator was appointed as the party's leader in May last year, taking over from Adam Bandt. A party room meeting will be held this week to discuss the new leadership. Five people arrested on suspicion of terror offences near an RAF base in southern England are UK nationals. Counter-terrorism police have revealed the suspects are aged between 23 and 25 and all live in the London area. The men were intercepted on their way to RAF Fairford, which has been used by the US military to carry out strikes on Iranian missile sites. Police are working to determine any motivation behind the incidents. A new Queensland study is using patients' breath to help with lung cancer diagnosis. Griffith University researchers have identified biomarkers in patients' exhaled breath samples to indicate whether nodules on lungs are malignant or benign. Professor Chamindi Punyadira says this will help with earlier diagnosis and better treatment.
2: Breast cancer patients survive 80-90%, but sadly not lung cancer patients. Survival is like less than 50%. It's because it's detected in an advanced stage. We want to change the paradigm.
0: And a new report has found Indigenous workers earn an average of 16% less per hour than the average Australian worker. The analysis estimated the pay gap is amounting to a $3 billion annual shortfall in wages.
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0: AFL great Joel Selwood is expecting Lions coach Chris Fagan to retire after completing a premiership three-peat. The 65-year-old is weighing up his future despite being contracted for next season. Speaking on the AFL Footy Fix Daily podcast, Selwood says he can't see Fagan chasing a fourth straight flag.
4: Just felt the exhaustion in him after the game. I got close to him and congratulated him, but no, I wouldn't be surprised if this is the big flex on the way out to say that's all I've got.
0: In the NRL, Panthers star Nathan Cleary has taken to social media to thank supporters following surgery, vowing to make a comeback. Knights hooker Phoenix Crossland has been referred directly to the judiciary for the tackle that injured Cleary, charged with dangerous contact.
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0: Checking your weather around the country. Canberra, mostly sunny, reaching a top of 21 degrees. Adelaide, partly cloudy and a warm top of 32. Perth, showers increasing, getting to a top of 20 degrees. Brisbane, a morning shower or two and a top of 23. Sydney, partly cloudy with a top of 22 degrees. And Melbourne, partly cloudy and reaching a top of 24 degrees.
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13: The microphone on, Tony. Good morning, wherever you are.
14: One Rob, job.
13: Thank you, one job.
14: One job.
13: What, thank you. Wherever you are across Australia, nice to have yours. Come and join us. Sydney, right now, 15 degrees, top of 22. Melbourne, partly cloudy, 24. Brisbane, 23, currently 17 degrees. Perth, 15 degrees, showers increasing, and 20. You're not flying later today, no?
14: No, I have the day off when I come in here because sleep pattern's a little bit disrupted. Yep. So no, I have a day off.
13: So it's our fault. We're costing you major revenue.
14: Oh, look.
13: 21
14: degrees. Only because I love you that I'm here.
13: Thank you. Know. And I feel the same way. 32 degrees for Adelaide, 21. So they've got a nice day there. Look at all these texts just before we go back to calls. For those waiting, Robert, Karen and Justin, come and join in wherever you are. You can be part of it while Nathan Kosh is here. You may have a vet question. You may have an aviation question. You might want to just raise anything on the program. You're more than welcome to do that. Tone, Nathan, wondering, airline fares, we got a big boost somewhere between 3 and 6, depending on who, how, why, when and where.
14: Yes.
13: I mean, it comes up as a regular question when we have things like a GF or F1, whatever the case may be, anywhere around Australia. That's the brutal reality, I guess, isn't
14: look,
13: it?
14: Look, it is, and they have
13: their... That'd be global, presumably.
14: Oh, look, anywhere, anything. Prices. And it's just, really, it's because it's supply and demand.
13: Yep.
14: And one of the things, and to be fair, and I'm certainly not justifying what, you know, may have been charged, but there's whole, airlines have revenue departments and they kind of work out, if you would have bought a seat at the start of the year or whatever, just on spec, you would have got it for the normal price. And then as the demand goes up and the supply reduces, then the prices do go up. But one of the things that people have to remember as well, and it was certainly brought home, we had a whole bunch of aeroplanes come over from and brought the Fremantle Dockers fans over to Melbourne. But the problem is as well, the aeroplanes that were based in Melbourne that went over to do that probably went across just about empty.
13: Yeah.
14: And I know some of my colleagues did some of those flights and there was, you know, very few people on board and they come back full. So in fact, that extra fare that you're paying, and especially when there's extra flights that are put on, not part of the usual schedule, you do sadly, they have to recoup the money for the fact that they're losing a lot of money on the way over. And then they're making their money on the way back. So it kind of balances out.
13: I know a lot of people would have jumped on a plane only because that was the case. They get a really affordable fare and spend the weekend or more in
14: and
13: Perth, for example.
14: That did happen a bit as well. That, you know, we were taking people going the other way. Sunday morning, did a Brisbane flight and very happy,
13: Brisbane
14: Lions supporters, of course. But yeah, and then coming back, we actually had quite a few because again, the aeroplane has to go up to Brisbane. So often the airlines will reduce the fares the other way to try and fill it up for the return journey. So it's, as I say, there's a whole yield departments and they work it out and they've got to try and balance it out that yes, some fares are super expensive because that's what people want, but then that's got to also cover the cost of the fact that the aeroplane is probably going to be quite empty on in the other direction.
13: G'day, Tone. Nathan is still seeking help for Hugo the Silent Itchy Bulldog.
14: Yeah.
13: Wondering if safe to use calamine.
14: Yeah, look, calamine lotion, all of those sorts of things. The only thing you've got to watch with dogs, of course, is that whatever you put on their skin, if they can get to it, they're going to lick it. So you just need to, you need to be sure that whatever you're going to use on skin, I would suggest that something like a cortisone cream is going to be far more effective than calamine lotion. And if you're still not getting any joy with, this itch, then I think, yeah, look, I think you need to, get to, if your vet's not giving you the joy that you need, try and get a referral to one of the skin specialists. We do have, we're very lucky these days that there are a lot of people who specialize and there are specialist surgeons and anaesthetists and skin specialists and behaviorists and all that kind of thing. So if you're still struggling with your itchy dog, you may well need to go to one of the veterinary dermatologists.
13: Good idea. Have you ever flown into Rockhampton?
14: I have. Mm-hmm. We actually took a jumbo into Rockhampton many moons ago because we did a charter for the Australian Defence Force and there was a military exercise going on up there. So we had a plane full of soldiers heading up to Rocky. So, yes, but we haven't been there for quite some time, but, yeah.
13: Rob's there in Rockhampton. Morning, Rob.
15: Hey, how are we going, guys?
13: We're well. Thank you.
15: My question for you, Beck. Blue cattle dog.
14: Yes.
15: About 8 years old. She started chewing her feet.
14: Yes.
15: And goes looking for a green grass to chew, but that's very scarce up here at the moment.
14: Mm.
15: Yeah, look. I was just wondering, there's only... I'm guessing it'd be in a diet for a feet chewing.
14: Look, if it's only the feet, the dogs will show up with dietary problems or dietary allergies as skin conditions. All the species have different ways of manifesting these things. But if it's only in her feet and it's only started recently and say you haven't changed her diet, I would be suspicious of a contact allergy, something on which she is walking, and obviously the feet are the spot where it's going to be. And there are various plants at various times of the year that can cause issues. Now, the thing is, you say, okay, well, if they're going for their feet, what can you do about it? And if it is something on which she is walking, apart from putting on booties and that kind of thing to keep her feet away from the whatever's causing the problem, the only other thing to do really is just to say, all right, well, we can't keep her away from it, so let's do something to help settle it down. And you might need to pop around to your vet, let them have a look and let them make sure that there isn't anything going on. Simple things happen or common things happen commonly. So I'd be probably looking at some sort of cortisone cream to kick it off that you can use under her feet or on her feet a couple of times a day. And that may well be enough to settle the whole thing down. But if it's not, then you might need to do some investigating and certainly inhaled allergens can cause skin conditions. Dietary allergens can cause skin conditions. But before you go down that line of trying to figure all of those sorts of things out, I'd be going with the simple stuff. Get it checked out. Make sure there's nothing obvious there and they can give you a cortisone cream that's going to be much stronger than anything that you can pick up off the shelf.
13: Good on you. Does that help a little bit, Rob?
15: Yeah, helps. Thanks very much.
14: Good. My pleasure. It's just a matter of trying to isolate what it is. Sometimes you can keep them away from it. Other times it's just impossible because it's something that's just too common in the environment. So all we can do then is just try and help settle it down so that they're not in discomfort.
13: Keep in touch, Rob.
14: Please.
13: Karen, good morning.
16: Hi, Nathan and Tony. Nathan, look, I've got a question. Due to the torrential rains over in Thailand, and Bangkok got a lot of 300 meals a day or something. Mm-hmm. It's some of the cars over there, I've seen footage, almost fully submerged. And I also saw footage of the airport, and it looked like some of the planes might have been slightly submerged, halfway. And I was wondering if that happened, would it cause a lot of damage? And also, what was my other question? You could have special drainage systems there.
14: They do. Then you'll see that runways in particular are often a little bit elevated. They also have on them, by and large, they can be made of a more porous bitumen so that water can actually drain through the runways.
13: Mm.
14: And here in Australia, most of our runways, and when they do the resurfacing, we've got some issues in Sydney at the moment because of the fact that they haven't got around to. But what they do is they cut horizontal grooves, and that helps to take the water away as well. But then they do runway condition inspections, and when it reaches, if there's a certain depth of water over the runway, then the runway is essentially unusable and they'll close the airport. So when we had a cyclone that went through Cairns a few years ago, there were unfortunately a number of aircraft caught over on the general aviation side, and, yeah, they did get some water damage, so, yes, it can happen. But the runways themselves are built of a special material, or they have the grooving on them. That helps to take the water away, so that gives them the best chance of being able to continue to be used.
13: Do you have windscreen wipers?
14: Yeah, there are windscreen wipers. We don't use them. They're really essentially for use on the ground when we're getting around, and also maybe for the last part of our approach, because we do have to have the runway sighted. I can remember a few years ago I was going into Sydney, and we had the rain was so heavy that the wiper would go across and you just get a glimpse of the runway, but then you lost it again, and then the wiper would come back, got a glimpse of the runway. So I ended up having to do a missed approach, and just couldn't see the runway, so we don't continue. Went around, sort of came back, tried again, and that didn't work, so off we went to Canberra until it all settled down. But there's also the question about washers. They used to use a particular product that we had in a bottle that would squirt on, that would disperse the water, but they found, unfortunately, that caused cancer, so they've got rid of that. And now what they do is they'll put a special coating on the window that just disperses the water a little bit. But yes, we do have wipers, and once we're in the air, we turn them off because we don't look out the window, but it's only the last part of the approach. And also when we're on the ground.
13: So you can't put your arm out the window and just,
14: wipe it down as you... Well, sometimes that's what the engineers have to do to clean the windscreens, because on the 7-3 anyway, there's windows that open up. They've got the big sort of squeegee thing, and they'll sit there. Otherwise, they'll have a stand, like a special ladder, and they can pull that up to the aircraft so they can get up and give them a good clean. But this time of the year, with all the bugs and everything, it certainly does play havoc with the windscreens.
13: What, the bugs?
14: The bugs, yeah.
13: There's bugs?
14: Oh, yeah, on the ground and at very low level. And you just sort of come into land and you just...
13: Not flying bugs.
14: Gets splattered. No. Well, they're flying bugs, yes. But when we're...
13: Not above
14: ground. No, not up high. No. Only down low.
13: Thank you. Just clarification.
14: Yes.
13: Woodvale, Sydney, Frankston, wherever you are, right across Australia, come and join us. And it might be, you could be listening at, I don't know, 6 PR in Perth, for example. You just ring through 133-882. For Brisbane listeners, hello, 133-882. Sydney, morning, 131-873. And of course, for calls here at 3AW, 133-693. It's Australia Overnight. Good morning.
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13: Like it was yesterday, where the grandmother, and I love the grandmother, spent a lot of time with the grandfather and the grandmother when I was little because mum and dad were working. So I'd spent a fair bit of time, and sleepovers were always a joy at the grandmother's house. But then the grandmother would remove just prior to bedtime.
14: Yes.
13: Maybe about 3 hours prior to bedtime.
14: That's a long time.
13: Would remove the dentures of the day.
14: Yes.
13: But the dentures of the day would be placed in some sort of odd liquid.
14: Yes, it was a Polydent or Sterident or something.
13: I don't know. I was
14: a
13: kid. But the dentures would then stare at me whilst you were watching Coronation Street. It was just awful.
14: You look around and there they are. It's like one of those clowns, you know, when they're just staring at you.
13: It was awful.
14: Yes.
13: And then after Coronation Street, maybe before Peyton Place, the grandmother would say, would you like a Sayo and some Benjamin? What, Grandma? Would you like a Sayo and some Benjamin?
14: That's right. And then, come over here, I'll give you a kiss good night.
13: Don't make me cough, Jay. Gillian, morning in Woodvale. Morning.
26: Oh, I'd just love to hear about your dentures. Not quite yet, are they?
14: No, not yet. He's got most of his own teeth.
13: Not far.
14: The rest he borrowed from a friend.
26: Good evening, Tony and Nathan.
13: Hi.
26: I have some queries.
13: Please.
26: Now, the planes are sent off and brought in by people up in the towers, aren't they?
14: Yes.
26: So why are there quite a few accidents nearly happened in the last few weeks?
14: Look, there's just one of those things that I think they're getting a lot of media attention now. Well, one wouldn't even call them near misses because there's all different levels of proximity. One of them was someone who didn't follow their instructions.
13: For the audience, we're talking globally. We're talking.
14: I think maybe Gillian is talking about what's been happening in Sydney of late. Okay. It is very busy in Sydney. In Melbourne at the moment, there's a number of taxiways that are being dug up and resurfaced, so there's limited options. But you know, none of these things were what would be considered serious. But everything is always investigated if there is a potential there. So, look, half of the time, because the controllers are so busy, they give an instruction and they don't really have the opportunity to actually watch to make sure that the aircraft or aircraft under tow, and there's a lot of aircraft being towed because so many of our airports are short of gates. So what will happen if an aeroplane, particularly international, is going to be sitting on the ground for some time? They have to tow them away, park them somewhere else so other aircraft can use that parking bay. So you get a lot of movement of aircraft around the place. There have been a couple of, undesirable outcomes. Whenever there is anything like that, the controllers are stood down. There's an investigation take place. They have a look, and then, you know, it's all about everybody doing the right thing. And at the end of the day, if we're taxiing and we see something that looks a bit odd, we will stop, we will query it. And so the system, despite the fact that there were a few things that have happened that you wouldn't want to happen, but there was no consequence of any of these because someone who saw what was going on have picked it up and have either stopped or queried or done whatever. So I think now, because there are these few that are always happening around the place, but I think now it's getting a lot of media attention. So any time something happens, that's what we've got. So there's all sorts of other new systems coming in. There's a new air traffic control system coming in over the next little while. So, although certainly not downplaying it, but it just means that there are enough sort of levels of safety that the system is robust. There's no doubt that there has been a big shortage of air traffic controllers. During the start of COVID, a number of the senior controllers were given redundancy packages, and there really haven't been a lot of people come back in to replace them. So they're still short. One of the things that you do notice as you're flying around is that we've got a lot of controllers that have come from overseas. So there's a lot of South Africans, we've got English, there's Irish, there's Americans, Canadians, because air services have advertised far and wide to bring in already rated controllers so they can do a shorter course with them and get them out out and working.
13: What does that say about getting younger people coming through?
14: Well, a lot of people don't want to do it. And I think one of the things that we saw through COVID is people said, well, why would I go through it? And the training for air traffic control is absolutely rigorous. I certainly have a few friends that are air traffic controllers, and the amount of stuff that they have to do and continue to do on an ongoing basis. And generally what you'd find in the towers is not only is the controller who's doing the ground separation or organizing the aircraft taking off and landing, but there'll be a supervisor who's wandering around as well, and they're keeping an eye on everybody, and if it looks as though there might be something that's not going the way that they planned, the supervisor will plug in their headset and they'll work together with the other controller and just make sure that it's as safe as it can be.
13: Pretty good pay.
14: It's very good pay, very good sick leave, but it is an incredibly
13: stressful.
14: Very stressful job. You have to be the right kind of person to do it. It's not just anyone that's going to be able to do it. And a lot of the kids now have said, no, I don't want to do it. And what happens if we have another COVID? Then we lose our jobs. And so that's why they've gone overseas. And I think it's beholden upon the industry in general to get to the schools and talk to the young kids and say, hey, here's a great career for you, whether you're male, female, doesn't matter. A lot of female controllers now, very, very good. So I think we just need to try and broaden the gene pool a little bit and try and make it attractive for people to come and do the job.
13: Julia in Sydney, welcome to Australia Overnight, Julia.
1: Oh, hello. I just wanted to ask, we've got a sausage dog and we had the IVDD in 2021, and he had the surgery, and he has a couple of issues. But he was at the vet earlier in the year because we had a foster dog, and the foster dog bit him on the ear, mm-hmm. So he had to go for that. But because he gets so the dog we own, Murphy, he was a foster dog himself, but he couldn't be rehomed.
14: Yes.
1: Because he came from a house with bad domestic violence.
14: Oh, dear.
1: And so he's always had a bit of distress and anxiety.
14: Yep.
1: And now, as my granny says, when he gets stressed, sometimes his lipstick pops out. Yes. And she calls us, she should say, put your lipstick away. Anyway, when we were at the vet's about his ear, the vet nurse said, oh, you can use lubricant on that to put it back in. Is that safe?
14: What has happened to this program, Tony? In the last few weeks, we're talking doggy porn these days.
2: Me. No, you're no, the no. best. You're the best.
13: So, I'm going to
14: sorry,
13: door.
14: Julia. No, we're not making light, no. But we also had this issue last week as well. But look, yes, dogs. When they are stressed or aroused or whatever, then certain things can happen. And, the lipstick, as you call it, can pop out of the sheath. Now what you don't want to be doing necessarily is manipulating, said thing, because that might have the opposite effect. But yes, if it is because there is a narrowing of the sheath around it, and that's why it sort of pops out and doesn't go back, then get your vet to check out to make sure that that there isn't a tightening or a stricture which is stopping that. But sometimes when they're if they're stressed, but yes, if that is the case and it's out and it's not going back on its own, then yeah, using some kind of lubricant can help with that. But you did mention early on about IVDD, just for
13: yes,
14: those
13: please.
14: That not in the know, it's intervertebral disc disease. So as we would say as a human, a slipped disc or a ruptured disc. And dachshunds or bassets or any of those sort of corgis, long-backed dogs are more prone to it because of the architecture of the back. So obviously if they're paralyzed because they've got a disc that's squashing their spinal cord, it needs immediate attention and surgery. So obviously that's all sorted, Julia. That's good. It is unfortunate that your little friend grew up in a traumatic household and has that problem. But, yes, if that's what's going on there, then, you can try that and see. But don't do too much in the way of manipulation. Generally, if it comes out, it'll go back in on its own.
13: Yeah.
14: But if it doesn't, then you can do something to assist.
13: Julia, does that help a little bit?
26: It does. It's happened when he's been at the vets and the vets seen it. And
14: yes.
26: The vets always just say, oh, it's a little bit dry.
14: Yep.
26: Because the IVDD happened in 2021. So he's been to he goes to the vet at least once a year about
14: yes.
26: something.
14: Yes.
26: And so I just was fascinated that, and curious as to why, like, the vets never said to try lubricant. But they always comment that it's dry. His sheet is dry.
14: Yes.
26: And it was just this vet nurse did it, and she put gloves on and took out
14: yep.
26: a container and
14: yes.
26: did it. I bought it. I've only had to use it once. Sometimes it pops out a little bit, but I think, like, you know, it's also got the stress incontinence. Like, so now if he,
14: yes.
26: he gets really upset, he might eject, like, if he's been on his own for a little while in the house,
14: yes.
26: We have to go out.
14: Yeah, they get like, separation anxiety, yeah.
26: Yeah, well, he'll drink like mad, and when you pick him up to take him out, he's like a fountain.
14: Yes.
26: You pick him up because he just starts.
13: Bless him.
14: Yeah,
26: so with the urine, and sometimes if a dog goes past, he'll just eject poop out the back.
14: Yeah, look, and that can be stress related, and it's obviously a in evolution. Like if you're an animal that's about to be pursued by a predator, and you've got a gut full of feces, then that's one of the things that can happen is that they just get rid of it so that it allows them to probably run that little bit better. If all of these behaviour-related things, Julia, are, stress-related, it might be worth your while talking to your vet about, some anti-anxiety medication just to make him feel a little bit better, just take the edge off him. And certainly if your local vet can't help, there are Sydney's got some fantastic veterinary behaviour specialists, and it might just be that because of the damage that's happened to him in his younger years, that he'll need some chemical help, and maybe that will help with all of those issues that you mentioned, because they all sound as though they could be stress related.
13: Julia, thank you for that. Keep in touch wherever you are, right across Australia. 133693 for those in Sydney. Feel free to join us. 131873. I'm Tony McManus. Nathan Kosh is here. We get to have the company of Nathan sometimes once a week for a couple of hours, at least a couple of hours.
14: Very trying, but
13: not at all. It's always a joy.
14: Thank you.
13: Because you are so helpful to the audience of Australia Overnight.
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0: 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I want to go in for the side of the AI glasses. I'm as blind as a bat. What they have been able to do is be of enormous assistance to those who are significantly vision impaired.
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12: Come and join us wherever you are around Australia. Plenty of room on the board, you'll get through straight away. 131H73 for those in Sydney. For those here at 3AW in Melbourne, we call it the head office for Australia Overnight. Nathan, head office.
13: Yes, there's a picture of your head.
12: There
13: your
12: is,
13: office.
12: 133693. And the text messages are great as well, 0477 693 693, if that helps. Lots of email, and I'll get to those later in the day. We peruse only overnight. You can do that overnights at 3aw.com.au. So it's overnights, plural, at 3aw.com.au. G'day, Tone and Nathan. We've been away for about 6 weeks. Our border collie has licked bear a patch on his paw. Suggestions as how the house sitter can put to a stop, and what can and what we can put into it.
13: Yeah. It says, look, when you
12: Brett
13: get one...
12: Brett and Bron, I think it is.
13: It is Brett and Bron, that's right. Mm. When if it's one patch on one paw, one would be, well, a couple of things. Sometimes they can... have a little irritation or something there, and then they start to lick it, which makes it more irritated. So they lick it more, and then the whole thing gets going. And they can actually form over a period a little lump called an acrylic granuloma. Sometimes they start due to stress, and like, say, a child sucking their thumb, that we can get them licking at one spot on their paw, and then the same thing happens. As they lick, lick, lick, and it gets quite wet, the skin gets irritated, it gets itchy, so they lick harder, and the skin gets even more irritated and itchier and so on. So it sounds as though, because you're away and you've got a house sitter, maybe the routine has been a little bit put out, and so your dog's showing a sign of stress where it's just starting to lick at its paw. If now it's at a point where it is definitely irritated, then that's going to keep going no matter what you do as far as getting rid of the cause. So might be worth their while going, taking the dog to the vet. Just make sure there is no physical reason, whether it might have started. There could be something like a grass seed or any other sort of irritation or a little lump of some sort. So get it checked out. If it appears that it's there's nothing actually wrong there, then the thing that you might need to do is to get, again, some cortisone cream or something, take away the irritation, which means that the dog won't be itchy, which it means it won't lick, and then you can collapse that whole itch, scratch, lick cycle. So, yeah, just get it checked out, make sure there is nothing physically there. Chances are it's going to be behavioural in origin. Hopefully once you come home and routine goes back to normal, if it is stress-related, then that should disappear. But as I say, once they do start to lick and it gets irritated, it will continue. Yeah. So you need to do something to break the cycle. So get the house sitter to go
12: it's
13: and get it checked
12: important.
13: Out.
12: It's a good idea. Yes. And that was actually an episode of Division Paw.
13: Division Paul.
12: Justin in Frankston, morning.
13: Nice try.
14: Good morning, and how are you, my favourite pilot?
12: Well, what would you like to put to Nathan this morning, Justin?
14: Yes, so I've got an interesting question.
12: Please.
14: Well, actually, I've got
12: let us be the... we can decide as to whether how interesting it is.
13: He's harsh.
14: Okay, so
13: harsh, Justin. Go for it.
14: Okay, so the first question
12: joking.
14: Is about dogs.
13: Mm-hmm. Yes.
14: Can dogs... get depression as us humans?
13: Absolutely. Yep, there are all manner of behavioural conditions, and like with many humans, depression, there's a difference between being depressed and having depression. Now, all of us can be depressed at certain times when, you know, certain bad things happen or, you know, any number of things. But when we talk about depression, we're talking about a clinical depression, which is usually due to a chemical imbalance. And that is something that certainly, if it's us as people, we will go and see someone, a counsellor, a psychologist, and try and sort of talk our way through it. But if it's something that is more physically based, and I've certainly known people over the years who have said to me, look, you know, my life is great, everything's going well, but I'm just feeling absolutely horrid, in which case we are looking at a chemical issue. And then you need to get to a doctor, possibly a psychiatrist, and then you can get it chemically treated. But you know, we do certainly see dogs with depression. We use antidepressant medication. We're using it a lot more than we used to because we recognise it much more than we did, so we want to do everything that we can to make our friends human and canine.
12: What are the symptoms for which you should look?
13: Just that they're moping around, that they're not happy, changes of behaviour, they might be off their food. So it can be a little bit vague, and that's why before we just sort of jump in and say, oh yeah, they're depressed, first thing we have to do is rule out anything physical. Because they can't tell us, you know, oh yeah, look, I'm just feeling a bit down in the dump, physically I'm feeling all right. Because they can't do any of that, we have to sort of do it a bit more indirectly. So, you know, get a physical checkup, probably some bloods, that kind of thing. And if everything looks okay, then we can start to head down the behaviour issue line. Hopefully
12: you.
13: That helps, Justin. Yes, they can.
12: Justin, thank you. And Nick, you're on the road. Morning.
15: Morning, how are you going?
12: Nicky, well, thank you.
15: I just got a question. About 9 times out of 10, hop on an A330, they always come with a fault of the fuel level if they can't calibrate it. Is that like a common thing, or is it just my luck every time I hop on one?
13: Look, there are obviously fuel gauges there. I'm not sure exactly to what you're referring. Sometimes we do get a fuel gauge that doesn't work, but there are certainly alternate procedures for, working out how much fuel there is on board. And one of the things we have to do is verify the fuel quantity by at least two different independent methods so that we can be sure that the fuel that is on board is what's on board. So if you've had an issue where there's been something and it's not just an A330 issue, potentially any aircraft can have an issue with a fuel gauge. And if it is only that, then they do what's called a fuel drip. There are sticks that sit within the fuel tank and they can look at the levels, add it all up and can work out. So it takes a little time to do that because the engineers have to get under the wing and check things out. And then there are even dipsticks that can be used, from the top of the wing, to open up a a little flap at the top and then sort of dip a dipstick in, as you might do with a car or with your oil, for instance, and then you can see how much is in there. But because it's on an angle, because the tanks are quite long, they have to do it along the wing. So if you've had that experience more than once, I mean, I can't remember the last time we had to do that. So I think you've just been unlucky there, Nick, if you've had that more than once.
15: Curious to see what it was. It was just a computer balancing the level out.
13: It can be. Sometimes it's a sensor in the tank. Obviously, like in a car, there's sensors that detect how much fuel's there. And because they have multiple tanks, there are certain requirements. Some, if certain sensors are not working, then the aeroplane can be grounded. But there's other ways. There's a big book that we have that says what we're allowed to go with, what deficiencies and what not. And if there is a deficiency, say of something like a fuel sensor, it will have a procedure to say, in order to continue the aircraft use, you have to do this and this and this procedure to verify that the fuel that you think that you have on board is what you've got on board. So, any number of ways. It could be the sensor, it could be the computer, but that's when the engineers come and troubleshoot the whole thing and just make sure that everything's all hunky-dory, that the fuel is on board and that there is a procedure for allowing the aircraft to continue flying.
12: Well done, Nick. Thank you. Just a dear friend, Leo, who is, as you know, an Uber driver.
13: Yes.
12: For a long time, but he just sent a little note. Says, just completed the 22,000th ride.
13: Wow.
12: Which is fantastic, isn't
13: That's
12: it?
13: That's huge.
12: It is massive.
13: Well done, Leo.
12: David in Mount Waverley, good morning to you. Says, good morning, Tony and Nathan. Hope you're both well. Thank you for being there. Having problems not being able to sleep at the moment. Program is really great. David in Mount Waverley, thank you for that. It was David who created the lyrics for and
13: yes,
12: the opening tune.
13: We Share the Air.
12: We Share the Air.
13: Which some people have asked, and I actually found that it's on YouTube these days.
12: It is. And it's a smash hit. It's moving up the charts.
13: Moving up the charts. I think there's been four views now.
12: No, five.
13: Oh.
12: Maggie, we'll come to you, very shortly. The 1970 Grand Final, Carlton kicked 7 goals in 10 minutes. Why is that from 713? Why'd you put that in the middle of the screen, Jay?
16: Just to make sure that we've all got the numbers correct. And
12: was 1970, Jay. We've moved on.
13: Were you born in 1970, Jay?
16: No, I was born 4 years later.
13: There you go. So you'd remember it well.
16: That's why I came down. I said, hang on, I want to be a part of this.
13: And you've been regretting it.
16: Yeah.
13: Regretting it ever since.
16: Exactly.
12: 4 years later. Maggie, we'll come to you in just a tick. Lots of other texts as well. We'll get to them. You can join in. Feel free to do that. Perth listeners, been a bit quiet over there in WA. Probably a bit subdued maybe after the weekend. And they had a holiday yesterday.
13: Yes, it was, for those with an interest in AFL, quite an extraordinary end to the grand final. And Frio looked as though they had it for all money with a few minutes left. And then Brisbane came out of the clouds and snatched it well and truly.
12: They certainly did, Ollie. It is Australia Overnight. 6PR listeners, you can jump on board, as you well know, 133-882. Come and join us.
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12: Morning, gents. Two questions, Nath.
13: Yes.
12: I may. What's his take, MH370? We talk about that every now and again.
13: Look, it's obviously until such time as they find the wreckage and can get some sort of handle on what's going on. Obviously, it's something that's very distressing, troubling, curious for a lot of people. An aeroplane as big as a 777 that just literally disappeared off the face of the earth is troubling on all sorts of levels. Look, we have to wait and see. I think when they do find it, and they will find the wreckage at some stage, I think it's probably the data on all of the data recorders will be well and truly gone. It's been sitting in, presumably been sitting in salt water for all those years. But for the families, just having some closure, knowing what happened to their loved ones, I think it's just horrendous not knowing. And we'll see, you know, there's plenty of theories abound as to whether there was human intervention or otherwise. I think we just need to really get the... take the emotion out of it, look at the facts, just wait until such time as they do find the wreckage. I know there was another search launched probably over last summer, and that's all gone very quiet, so I guess they haven't found it. But look, as satellite technology, mapping technology improves, then hopefully we'll see where it is. I think there's no doubt that certain bits of it were washed up. I think it might be Reunion Island or somewhere or other, but, you know, they were definitely positively identified as being parts from that particular aircraft.
12: And so, it's horrible as it is. I mean, it's not the first aircraft to disappear.
13: No, look, over the years there have been these days with better radars, with our transponders that we have, with all of the tracking equipment. It's not like, you know, back in the day, and, well, we all remember the stories of the Bermuda Triangle swallowing up aircraft.
12: Was that a thing?
13: Ships.
12: Was it really a thing?
13: Well, I mean, there's been, again, all sorts of theories about it. You don't seem to hear about it anymore.
12: Not anymore, no.
13: Whereas over the years there have been certain things, whether there was some electromagnetic kind of interference that nowadays with our modern systems isn't a problem anymore. But, the Bermuda Triangle was huge, of course, but you just don't hear anything more about it. So sad, obviously terrible for all those concerned, but I think... Well, without being conspiracy theorists, I think there are certain people who are withholding information for their own reasons. And maybe one day we'll be able to sort of sift through it all and find out exactly what happened and why. But our thoughts always and our hearts go out to the families of those involved, of a crew and passengers and anyone who's been affected by it.
12: News not far away. Maggie, you have a quick question for Nathan?
2: Well, good morning, Tony and Nathan.
13: Hello, Maggie.
2: What prompted me to ring, amongst other things, were perhaps dogs scratching and all that.
13: Yes.
2: Look, I do fully understand that dogs, for example, and we humans do share very common similar ailments.
13: Yes.
2: Now, as far as the itching and scratching goes, I can only, before I get to that, for me, myself, I have had chronic eczema dermatitis.
12: Oh,
2: that's... It has been since day dot. All of that. And, a few years, four or five years
12: How do you treat it, Maggie?
2: Well, look, four or five, if you listen, Tony.
12: Oh, just so we've got the news not far away, Maggie, that's all. I'm just conscious.
2: Well, you're wasting time, Tony, with all due respects.
12: What, taking the news?
2: Tony, I was fortunate to get be prescribed Dupixent injections, which I fortnightly, and that has been a godsend for me. And this, it's not cheap, and it's not for anyone everywhere. It has to be
13: specially prescribed for you.
2: Chronic. When all else has failed.
13: Yes.
2: And you talk about, Nate,

0: That's the one. When we come back, Maggie, thank you. When we come back, more of your calls. It is Australia Overnight. Good morning.
1: 3AW congratulates the Brisbane Lions Football Club, the 2026 AFL Premiers.
2: Here's Will Ashcroft. He got the handball away and then got it back, Will Ashcroft. He's off to the races with two bounces. A third, he runs a 60. A fourth, he steps inside 50. He gives the handball to Morris. Morris will snap and Morris will kick the goal. And Brisbane will win another one.
1: Thanks to Macca's, 3AW is Premiership Football.
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0: Now, Nathan Kosh, are you happy to hang for a little and take some more of these calls with me?
11: As long as people wish to talk with me.
0: Oh, they do. I can tell. Paul's in Sydney. We'll go to Paul and we'll go to you as well. Come and join us. 133693.
1: News is next. When you're ready to sell your home, call Ian Reid Vendor Advocates first. 3AW.
12: Hello, I'm Chelsea Bowden. Greens leader Larissa Waters is stepping down after just 16 months in the role due to illness. She says a pre-existing kidney disease has worsened in recent months. A party room meeting will be held this week to decide on the next leader. Senator Waters will take a period of medical leave before returning to Parliament in her role as Senator for Queensland. The opposition claims the federal budget would be in surplus if the government had reined in its spending. The final budget outcome shows the underlying deficit has improved by $6 billion, but the result has mainly been driven by a greater tax take. Liberal leader Angus Taylor says it's hardly a ringing endorsement of Labor's economic management.
13: If the government had offset all of its extra spend since it's been, been in government, we'd be in surplus right now. This is a government that doesn't understand business, doesn't understand economics, and it shows. You've got a treasurer here who's just a media advisor. It's all just spin.
12: Fresh analysis suggests another interest rate rise would increase monthly mortgage

0: mortgage repayments by about $120. Economists widely expect the Reserve Bank to hike the official cash rate to its highest level in almost two decades when meeting today. Social researcher Mark McCrindle says a new mortgage is becoming increasingly unattainable for the average Australian.
1: Not only do most Australians in this study say that housing affordability is much worse now than it was for the previous generation, 7 in 10 say it's going to get worse into the future. In fact, most say the longer you leave it to buy a home, the worse it's going to get.
0: The Prime Minister has received an update on a major AI cyber attack as investigations into the incident continue. An OpenAI non-human agent managed to access unauthorised data from four government websites. Labor has threatened criminal charges against the tech giant. The opposition argues the breach has exposed Australia's cyber vulnerabilities. Counter-terrorism police in the United Kingdom have revealed five men arrested on suspicion of preparing a terrorist act are all UK nationals. The men, who are all in their 20s and live in London, were intercepted on their way to an RAF base in southern England on Sunday. The base has been used by the US military to carry out strikes on Iranian missile sites since the start of last year. Police say an investigation into the full circumstances and any motivation behind the incident are ongoing.
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0: Essendon has poached John Longmire from the Sydney Swans. The AFL Premiership coach will become the Bombers' general manager of AFL performance. Club great Matthew Lloyd says Longmire will be a great support for rookie coach Mark McVay.
3: He can coach the coaches as well, and Mark's been in the game a long time, but young in a sense in other areas. Obviously, they've had a great relationship in their time at Sydney.
0: The Roosters remain hopeful Connor Watson will take his place in the NRL Grand Final against Newcastle. The veteran utility and former Knight is in doubt after suffering a concussion against the Dolphins. The Grand Final is officially a sellout at the 83,000 capacity Accor Stadium. And Australia has gone down to South Africa by 32 runs in the second one-dayer in Johannesburg.
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0: Checking your weather around the country. Canberra, mostly sunny, reaching a top of 21 degrees. Adelaide, partly cloudy and a warm top of 32. Perth, showers increasing, getting to a top of 20 degrees. Brisbane, a morning shower or two and a top of 23. Sydney, partly cloudy with a top of 22 degrees. And Melbourne, partly cloudy and reaching a top of 24 degrees.
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13: Great movie. Paul, we're just talking about films. And I can't remember the title of the movie, but it was where the audience will let us know, but it was where the father went into space way ahead of time, and then the daughter would communicate via their respective watches. It was linked into the watches.
14: But does it tell time?
13: What tells time?
14: Watch.
13: Yeah.
14: Because everyone said, well, it can communicate with outer space, you can talk to people on Mars, you can do all of that, but does it tell time?
13: All of the above.
14: There you go.
13: Paul,
14: now, if I can just interrupt, because we have breaking news here.
13: Breaking news? We have
14: news. Just there's a, got a message on my phone, which is not usual for this hour of the morning, and it's, g'day Nathan, Mark, A380 First Officer, listening to you on 2GB app in London whilst reading the NOTAM package prior to operating the QF2 tonight. Great work, he said. So thank you, Mark. But isn't it interesting how people can be here, there and everywhere? So the A380 crew that's about to head back from London are listening in. Thank you. Thanks for letting me know.
13: One of the things in an industry page to which I subscribe talked about how people say in America at the moment, I'm sure it was America, that listened to radio.
14: Yes.
13: And for the first time in the history of radio, we're in people in cars, but young people in particular, I should say that, young people in particular, and how they listen to radio in cars. For the first time, they're listening to everything via their phone.
14: Yes.
13: Everything's via their phone.
14: Yes.
13: Through the car system, maybe.
14: Yes, yes. And the sound quality is an awful lot better than the good old
13: infinitely better
14: AM radios with the big long aerials, the electric aerials and all
13: remember
14: of that.
13: Remember those?
14: Sort of stuff. I have one on my old car, of
13: on
14: course.
13: On the Prelude?
14: On the Prelude.
13: On the
14: Prelude. It still works, goes up and down fine. So, yeah, just it's such something because that always used to be how it was. And then you remember people when someone went and snapped the aerial off, as ne'er-do-wells used to do from time to time, and you get the coat hanger. And people would bend it, bend it into the shape of the map of Australia, whatever, and stick the curved part of the coat hanger, straighten it up, and stick it in the hole for your car aerial. So things have changed.
13: Things have changed a little bit. Paul's in Sydney. Welcome to the program, Paul. Hi.
15: Yeah, good day, Tony and Nathan. Hi. This is an aviation-related comment, more so than anything else. I'd just like to firstly back up Dick Smith, what he said on the Spotlight program on Sunday night. Very poignant remark. He said, aviation safety, unfortunately, is enhanced through loss of life. And I couldn't agree with him more. Now, there's two significant accidents in the history. One, next March will be the 50th anniversary of the most deadliest aircraft accident to this day between the KLM and the Pan Am in Tenerife.
14: Tenerife and the Canary Islands, that's right, where both aircraft crashed actually on the runway.
15: Yeah, Captain Jacob Van Zandt,
14: he didn't
15: have authorisation to take off. He was in a rush to take off before his hours ran out. But as a result of that accident, cockpit resource management or crew resource management
12: came about.
16: Yes.
12: Because basically in those days, the captain was considered God and his word was final.
16: Correct.
12: Basically, they didn't confer between one another in the cockpit. So basically what happened, the attitude in those days, it wouldn't be tolerated in nowadays. And the second one was the Trident Lockheed Eastern Airlines back in 1985.
16: Yeah, the Lockheed 1011. Yeah.
12: That's right. Yeah, crashed in an unfamiliar weather phenomenon. And as a result of that, they actually, a microburst came about. But up until then, microbursts weren't even heard of.
16: So, and that's a microburst, for those who don't know, is like if in the vicinity of a thunderstorm, there can be a jet of or a blast of air that blows vertically downwards. And if an aircraft gets caught up in that, it can push them down and there's not enough thrust on the engines to actually climb away from it. So there's a lot more monitoring of all of that. There's a lot more technology with such things these days, of course. So, yeah, it's many a time that sometimes things are don't become a problem until they're a problem. So, you know, exactly. As you say, it's a result of Tenerife. There's been a massive change and shift in attitudes and all of the training that we do, even all the way back into selection. So we go through a pretty rigorous selection program. And a most important part of it is our ability to work together, our ability to work as a team, ability to speak up. I mean, even the most junior crew member, if they have concerns, have the ability to speak up and, the captain needs to make sure that everybody is listened to, because you just never know where the answer lies.
12: Well, basically, the flight engineer, he could have easily cut the fuel off in that actual instance. I think he questioned him once, he got away with it, but he wouldn't dare question him a second time. But he actually could have prevented that had he cut the fuel to the engines.
16: It would have been, and even to this day, it would have been a massive call to actually do that and override. It may or may not have done anything because the Pan Am was still on the runway. So even though they may still have collided, but it would have been at a much lower speed. But I don't know of any situation, even to this day, where the other pilot would just sort of cut the fuel off to the engine in order to do that. However, having said that, as you say, they were not given a clue. There were many, many predisposing factors in that accident. And one of the things that a psychologist with a great name, James Reason, who passed away recently, he came up with the Swiss cheese model. So he said all safety systems have layers. And it's like a slice of cheese, but every slice has holes in it, like a slice of Swiss cheese. And if you have the holes lining up in these slices, then that's when accidents can happen. But yeah, the captain was, he put fuel on, he slowed everybody down because everybody just put on enough fuel to get to a nearby airport. But he was determined to get back to Amsterdam. So it took a long time to refuel the aircraft, and there was all of that. There was fog that went through. They weren't even meant to be there because there was a bomb scare at Las Palmas Airport. So a whole heap of stuff. But the bottom line was they didn't have a clearance. The first officer said, "We don't have a clearance." He shut down, he closed the thrust levers, and then for whatever reason, unbeknownst to anybody, he pushed them back up again and then attempted a takeoff. And neither the first officer nor the flight engineer challenged him on that the second time, because he was renowned as a very gruff, dogmatic kind of person. And, the rest, as they say, is history, Paul. So, yeah, sadly, we had to learn the lesson the hard way, but certainly been massive, massive changes since then.
12: Yeah, and this can't be proven, but 6 months prior to that, he wasn't actually on flying duties. He was basically in the simulator teaching trainee pilots. Now, it can't be proven, but they reckon because he was in a simulator, he's not actually he hasn't got direct contact with the air traffic control. So it's basically stop, start, stop, start. They reckon that may have had a contributing factor towards the crash as well. But as I said, it can't be proven.
16: But there, many, many things, as I say, that led to that accident, and it's still remains sort of 50 years later, the world's
13: puzzle.
16: Worst aircraft accident, things like September 11, because they were deliberate acts and not considered that. But, I think we definitely have changed, and for the better, well and truly for the better.
13: That'll be 50 years next year.
16: Yeah, and 27th of March, 77, so, yeah, next March is 50 years. But we've learned a lesson. Everybody's learned a lesson. There was a bit of pushback initially when they started all of this sort of training, but basically it became, well, if you're not going to get on board with this, then you can leave, because this is the way we do business now. There has been massive changes.
13: Paul, well done. It's a great call. Good to talk to you, Paul.
12: Thanks, guys.
13: More than welcome. We were encouraged, certainly in Western Australia, and I'm not too sure whether other states have the same criteria, where we don't make a reference to the idea of accident.
16: Yes.
13: It's a crash.
16: Yes. Well, a collision, a crash, whatever, I mean, it's a matter of semantics, but yes, yeah, certainly. If it's a deliberate act, then it's not an accident. But
13: it's always a crash, regardless of. So the idea of accident is a commentary about what we think may or may not have happened, whereas a crash is a definitive.
16: That was the result.
13: That's the result.
16: Yes,
13: what we saw is a crash.
16: Yes,
13: how it happened, whether it was an accident or whether it was a deliberate.
16: That's right. Well, that's to be determined.
13: Yeah, determined. Yes. So we were always encouraged to make only reference to the idea of crash.
16: Yes.
13: And that way it actually
16: takes away the conjecture.
13: Yeah, exactly, which often happens. And I guess the same with aircraft. Presumably a crash is a crash. We don't know whether or not it's an accident, as it's often referred to, even in that document that Jay, the technical department, put up. It made references in the old language to an accident.
16: Yes.
13: Well, we don't know.
16: Yes.
13: Definitively.
16: That's right.
13: 133-693, come and join us wherever you are right around Australia. 131-873 for those in Sydney. For our great listeners in Perth, that is 6PR in Perth and 4BC in Brisbane, 133-882. Australia overnight.
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13: I think that's right. Is it OCD or what do you call it?
16: I say, look, mine's so bad I call it CDO because I have to arrange the letters in alphabetical order.
13: Exactly right. It's a thing.
16: It's a thing.
13: It is a thing.
16: Well, at what point does it change from being particular or careful or caring,
13: yeah,
16: and become OCD?
3: What's the crossover point?
16: Correct.
3: Yeah. See, I wipe down, people will laugh across Australia, but each evening when I get in here, I wipe down all the benches around me.
16: Yes.
3: With hot water and paper towel.
16: We have alcohol-based wipes that we've had on the aircraft since COVID, and I always give everything a wipe down, and I have a cloth that I'll clean all the screens because get rid of all the fingerprints because they're not touchscreens, people.
3: Yes, they're not touchscreens.
16: They're not touchscreens, no. So don't touch them.
3: Don't put your hands on them. Now, you've had some text messages from around the world.
16: Yes,
3: people listening on the 2GB
16: app. 2GB app in London, in Heathrow, working out fuel going from in an A380 from London to Singapore. So one of our texters has said, you know, how much is jet fuel and how much do they carry? So I can tell you that as we speak, there's a fuel order going in roughly of 194 tons of fuel, which equates to 250,000 litres. Now, the cost of fuel is anywhere from $1.50 Australian to $2.50 Australian. So if you multiply that by 250,000 litres of fuel, you can understand why fuel costs are such a massive part of aviation. And hence, you know, a big chunk of the ticket price is because of the fact that got to pay for the fuel.
3: Good call here. A good text here ending in 111.
16: Yes.
3: Says, the worst to deal, most unruly, rude passenger or pet owner. Pet owners aren't cruel, are they?
16: Nasty? I haven't had a problem. Pet owners, I think, in the, well, look, it's the same everywhere. You go into your doctor's surgery, you go to your vet clinic, you go to the bank, you go anywhere. And sadly, what sign do we see? Everywhere.
3: Everywhere.
16: I mean, how sad that we actually have to do that and say, please do not be rude to our staff.
3: Even at a McDonald's drive-thru, sign will not be tolerated.
16: Yeah. I mean, what has become of us as a society that we have to put up a sign to say,
3: we're angry.
16: Don't be rude. So at all the surgeries, look at the vet surgery, there are certainly been people who have been told that they are no longer welcome. They've come in and been quite angry, and we will not tolerate that.
3: You're right. Sorry, you're just having a bit of a cough.
16: Yes, pardon me. So on aircraft, it can be a combination of things. Often, alcohol related. All of our flight attendants have training in responsible service of alcohol. Sometimes people have a lot before they get on the aircraft, and then it's beholden on the on the flight attendants to assess whether or not people are fit to fly, because the important thing, not only as far as not being obnoxious to people around, but the bottom line is when you get on an aeroplane, you're basically, there's a contract there that should something happen and we need to evacuate, that you are in a fit state to be able to evacuate yourself. And if they're three sheets to the wind, then obviously they're not going to be able to do that. So very strict rules, and we try to. Sometimes there are people who just are a bit belligerent, and I've had to have people removed from aircraft, not often, thankfully, but it has happened, and just think, look, it's just not on. It's not. We just will not accept that sort of behaviour. You're locked up in a tin can for a number of hours, and it's just not. You're just not going to be able to
3: David Bowie.
16: Continue. Yes.
3: So people can get on the plane and can often be full of.
16: Well, if they appear to be, and no one would ever say you're drunk. I mean, that's just not a thing, because you know, sadly, sometimes people with cerebellar issues or whatever, but the assessment is made and, you know, the customer service manager or ground manager will have a chat to them and make the assessment as to whether or not they are fit to fly or
3: not. There's nothing more, well, I suppose there's lots of things more joyous, but one of the great joys of a long haul is when you get settled into your flight and you settle down and you're 25, 30 minutes in and then somebody says, would you like a glass of something?
16: Yes.
3: Or a beer, whatever the case may be. You go, oh, that would be so nice. It's a joyous moment.
16: Yeah.
3: If you're inclined.
16: And that's, you know, part of the service that's provided, and there's different levels. Obviously, the low-cost carriers are somewhat different, and then the premium carriers. But, you know, if you're sitting in first class on something going a long way and you get your little glass of bubbles before you get going, and it's important, then, you know, they will monitor, the flight attendants will monitor your consumption, so you can't keep saying, you know, every 10 minutes, I want another drink. They'll slow you down and then potentially cut you off if they feel that that you've had too much. So, it's all part of the job, and just trying to make sure that people are safe for themselves and not an issue for people around them.
3: Trev, morning.
4: Good morning. Yes, Nathan, I just want to change up things a bit. Talking about planes all the time, but I've got great memories of the Melbourne show.
16: Oh, the Melbourne show is on at the moment. Is it still the Royal Melbourne Show, or is it just the Melbourne Show?
3: No, it's the Melbourne Royal. Is it the Melbourne Royal?
16: Melbourne
3: Show?
16: Royal Show. Don't know.
4: It's always been the Royal Melbourne Show, but when I was a kid, like I'm talking back in the early 70s, my dad had lived on a farm, and he had Angus stud, and a mate of his, another property not far from us, had Angus stud, and he used to take both a lot of cattle down there, and I'd go get 2 weeks off school, or it might have been school holidays.
16: Yes.
4: And I'd go down and help look after them at the show. And just fond memories of being a busy boy keeping the cattle clean and washed and that for show. And after the judging of them, then as long as they're cleaned and fed and washed and all that, you can go and do whatever you want to do. But the first thing you've got to do is make sure the cattle are all done.
16: But it was quite a thing. I'm not sure that they're allowed to do it anymore, but there were the little lockers where people would actually live, you know, sort of a little bunk and all the feed and everything. I think they decided, you know, having all that potentially volatile fuel and everything, and a lot of those older pavilions that were made of wood, or those older sheds that were made of wood, were somewhat of a fire hazard. So I'm not sure that that happens anymore. But just a little bit of trivia for you, Trev. Up until 2022, it was the Royal Melbourne Show. But since 2022, now it's the Melbourne Royal Show. I don't know what difference that makes, but anyway, it's now the Melbourne Royal Show.
4: But talking about the cubicles and that, yes. I remember they were actually feedlots.
16: Yes, the little feed storage.
4: Where you were supposed to store your feed.
16: Yes.
4: Everyone used them to live in.
16: Yes.
4: And they even had a kitchen there with gas stoves and that. You go and cook your bacon and eggs for breakfast and that. And, some of them, that's why you nearly had to stand up to sleep, you know.
16: Yeah, they're tiny.
4: Fond memories of that. And one year Dad decided he was going to enter into the steer competition with a couple of steers. And he just left them up in the back paddock. Yeah, they never got the good stuff that the show ones did, the breeders. Anyway, we took them down and they hit what they call judged on the hoof.
16: Yes.
4: And the damn thing walking around, I couldn't control the beast. Anyway, that was all right. So what happens is they judge them on the hoof, and then they judge them on the hook.
16: On the hook, yes, that's right.
4: When they're slaughtered and hung up.
16: Yes.
4: And, well, damn me, we didn't get anything on the hoof in judging, but once they were judged on the hook, we got first and second for both, first and second.
16: There you go.
3: Well done, you.
16: Oh, well, he did not die in vain then, your beast. He ended up being a prize winner.
3: Good on you, Trev. Thank you. Always good to hear from you. G'day, Nathan. I have a 15-year-old terrier, Cross.
16: Yes.
3: Who's recently started consistently licking his beds or the carpet.
16: Yes.
3: Is this a sign of stress or is it something else?
16: Well, at 15, you would be sort of starting to think, well, that's very elderly for a dog, and maybe we're starting to see some signs of cognitive decline, a bit of dementia, if you like, or just mental slowdown. And sometimes they can get themselves into these habits. It just becomes a bit obsessive, and they can be licking or doing stuff, providing, you know, he's on a good balanced diet, everything, and something that's sort of particularly suitable for geriatric or older dogs, then I think it's unlikely to be that a deficiency of any vitamins and minerals. But certainly if it's behaviour that's just recently started, again, head round to your vet, get checked out, just make sure there's no physical cause or some other reason why he might be doing it. But I think it sounds as though it just might be that, you know, his mind isn't quite as sharp as he used to be, and he's just starting to develop this habit. They get a taste, often things like wool, whether it's the texture or whether it's the taste of the wool, and so they can become fairly obsessive and just sort of lick, lick, lick. That's definitely one of the behaviours. Yeah. So get him checked out just to make sure there's nothing else going on, but it's certainly a possibility.
3: The Phantom says the son of David White, who played Larry on Bewitched.
16: Larry Tate, yes, Darren Stevens' boss.
3: Was aboard the plane over Lockerbie. David never recovered from the traumatic loss, and he passed away 2 years later back in 1990. Jonathan White, 33-year-old son of David White.
16: Yes.
3: 1988 for Lockerbie, I think it was.
16: Lockerbie, the Pan Am aircraft. I think there's a series going on at the moment on one of the streaming services. A reenactment, and there was something also before or a little while ago also about Lockerbie, and of course that was a terrorist bomb that was left in the cargo compartment, and it was detonated over the township of Lockerbie in Scotland with the loss of many lives. And again, you know, our caller before said sometimes it takes a tragedy before something will change, and this is definitely one of those situations, because the bag was checked in. The person didn't turn up, and the suitcase with the detonator was in the cargo hold. Nowadays, of course, it happens reasonably regularly, someone doesn't turn up and they've got a bag in the hold, then they do a bag search and that bag is removed. That we will not take a bag without the person being present.
3: Oh, good point. So if you and I go to the airport, we put our bags on to be put onto the aircraft, but we don't board.
16: Yes.
3: There'd be correspondents going, hang on, there's somebody who's missing.
16: Yes.
3: Check the luggage.
16: They do have bags, because it's connected to the booking information, and they will have to go through, and sometimes there's quite a delay because they have to go and take out every bag until they find the appropriate ones. Whereas up until Lockerbie, it didn't happen. So, bag was checked in with a bomb, and the person to whom the bag was connected didn't turn up. So that doesn't happen anymore. Again, that was one of those things. Sadly, it took a tragedy for a procedure to change. But that's now standard all around the world. You can't send a bag without the person being there.
3: And I think you and I in the past have talked about, haven't we, the idea of growing up, reading newspapers, watching the telly, the news, you would often hear about hijacking of aircraft.
16: Yes.
3: We no longer have that sort of...
16: No.
3: No
16: access to the flight deck anymore, of course. And once upon a time, the hijackings were quite different, and that's where September 11 changed it again. It was always trained that, you know, if you are hijacked, just get the aeroplane on the ground somewhere, wherever you can, and then it would generally be a negotiated settlement. You know, the hijackers would want a release of various prisoners or a ransom paid by airlines or governments or what have you. September 11 changed everything. And again, with the beefed up security, there's a lot less possibility of such things happening. So you really don't hear about that anymore.
3: You don't. Marshals on domestic flights also.
16: Yeah, there's an air marshal. There's an air marshal program, just to make sure that everybody is kept as safe as possible.
3: But you don't know?
16: We know, but we don't say anything, and we don't know all of them on board. There's more than one. And we're not made aware of who the others are, but we're made aware that there are marshals on the aircraft.
13: Wherever you are, right across Australia, if you'd like to come and have your say, 133693, for those here at 3AW in Melbourne, in Perth and Brisbane, 133882, and Sydney morning at 2GB, 131873. So it's 131873. Come and join us, Australia Overnight.
5: There's a reason we're Melbourne's favourite way to start the day. 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This is our city, Melbourne's own 3AW.
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13: Nathan Kosh is here. I am Tony McManus. David says this was 2029. Nathan, I was departing a flight from Shanghai to Sydney. Bad headache. Started crying. And the pilot taxied back into the terminal, let me off, and went to see a doctor.
16: Yes. And very high blood pressure at the time, bad headache. So, yep, look, we're always in touch, and it's not uncommon to have medical situations. If we're still on the ground and someone's unwell, then that's easy. We just turn around and go back and take them off. And once again, if they have checked in bags, they will be removed. In the air, it's obviously a little bit different, but we're certainly in discussion. We had a situation the other day where someone wasn't feeling quite so well. So, yeah, we talk about it, and often we'll make the call if there's a medical-type person on board, because obviously someone being right there makes life a bit easier. But we also, with the Wi-Fi, we can do a Microsoft Teams call, and we'll get onto a mob in the States called MedLink, and their specific job is to assess whether or not we need to divert somewhere or other. They take the responsibility for making the decision as to whether or not we need to divert the aircraft somewhere because someone is in imminent danger of having a big problem.
13: In Nutter Wadding,
3: Tina, morning.
0: Oh, good morning, Tony. I've got a very special request here.
3: Please.
0: And, well, it may not be regarding what you're talking about here, but...
16: That doesn't matter.
0: I've been... Okay, thank you. I appreciate it. And excuse my voice. I've got a bit of a cold. Hopefully I don't have to go into the office on Wednesday because my voice is still gone.
16: Mm.
0: But what I want to talk about today is a live stream that I've been watching for 7 years. And it's a very important live stream for the continuation of peregrine falcons in Australia.
16: Oh, yes.
0: And, yeah, this live stream is from Orange, New South Wales, Charles Sturt University. And for the last 3 days, this live stream's been going since 2009, from the generosity of people that have wanted to keep it alive. But for the last 3 days, this live stream's gone down. Ooh. And the Charles Sturt University, they don't want to do anything about it. IT's going to fix it. This is going to happen. I've donated over $500 in the last few years to this live stream because I think it's important. And there are thousands of people that watch this live stream. And at the moment...
16: It's not available.
0: The cameras have gone down. Dr. Cilla Kinross, who's the most amazing resident at this university, has done everything she can. She goes to IT, they can't fix it. And if you go on YouTube right now, it's open 24/7. 24/7 days a year, 365 days.
3: For those that are not familiar, just what's the name of it again? Because it sounds fascinating.
16: Peregrine Falcon.
0: Falcon Cam Project CSU. Falcon Cam Project, Orange, New South Wales.
16: Okay, so Falcon Cam Project. Okay.
0: Falcon Cam Project, it's called. And if you go on to YouTube now, you can search it. Every single one of their cameras are down. You can't see the live streams. They've got Diamond, the female falcon. She's got 2 or 3 eggs right now. She's got a male that's coming from last year that was a juvenile because Xavier disappeared. The male that was mating with her every year. And people that go on this live stream every single year, I never put this live stream down. I watch it 365 days a year. And I'm devastated. And I'm putting in the chat that, hey, what's happening?
16: Yeah.
0: What's happening? I can donate a few thousand dollars to get the cam up. And no one's saying anything and nothing's happening.
16: Well,
0: now, Dr. Cilla Kinross goes on the ABC every year and talks about when these eggs hatch, we give them names, they fledge. It's great.
3: It would be great for children too, presumably.
16: See the life cycle and all of that. Well, I think, you know, all you're gonna be able to do is just sort of generate some noise. And I think if there's enough people, those who are otherwise involved, and I presume there might be some sort of chat group amongst all of you who do watch this and say you've got to put some pressure on Charles Sturt Uni to actually pull their fingers out. They've got the cameras and everything there. Presumably it's just a connectivity issue, but you've got to make some noise and maybe the good doctor needs to go back on the ABC and say, hey, this is a problem that we have, or even go on to something like A Current Affair because that often gets things changed. as we discovered recently with my own council and the insane, idiotic parking permit program that they had. Well, it went on a current affair, and guess what? They've done a massive backpedal. It's ridiculous. But anyway, so I think you just got to do some agitating and maybe get Dr. Kinross to get on the media, put out some press releases to the various media organisations, and hopefully they can pick it up and make some noise and embarrass Charles Sturt University into actually getting the thing fixed.
3: Tina, would you keep in touch and let us know who, how, why, where and when?
0: I will let you know. Thank you so much.
3: Pleasure. Thank you.
16: Good luck.
3: Sue, we'll go to Queensland in just a moment. We'll have a look at and just to try and log in. Jay's going to do that for us shortly and find out as to whether or not it is connecting, but presumably, according to Tina, not. Sue, we will come to you very shortly, wherever you're in Queensland, and you can come and join us too. Last 10, 15 minutes while Nathan Kosh is here, whether you have a pet question, whether you have an aviation question. For those that are tuning in, perhaps for the first time, Nathan is a Qantas captain and also a vet, and he generously gives us at least a couple of hours, sometimes a bit more of his time once a week, once every couple of weeks at least, more often than not. 133693 for Sydney. Hello. 131873. So it's 131873. And for 6PR and Brisbane, 133882. And for Adelaide, I think you know what the number is there as well. The Adelaide, we got Adelaide up on the screen? No, you didn't. You didn't even think to put Adelaide on the screen, did you? No. Don't care enough, Jay, do you? Well, thank you. We'll do that next. We do. We love them in Adelaide. Come and join us. Part of Australia Overnight.
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3: Be kind to me because my iron levels have dropped.
16: I know. Can make your hairline recede. Maybe that's after all these years.
3: That's what it was.
16: That's what it was.
3: The receding hairline has dropped my iron levels.
16: No, the other way around. The iron levels drop your, make your hairline recede anyway.
3: Oh, one or the other.
16: One or the other.
3: Sue, hello. Morning.
2: Hello. Morning to you.
3: Hello, Susie.
2: I know this might be a silly question, but
16: no such
2: if
16: thing.
2: Someone has a medical episode, maybe before you're taken off.
16: Yes. Mm.
2: So therefore the fellow gets off, or the lady, and do they have to unload all the baggage to get their cargo
16: yes,
2: off?
16: They do indeed. Because it could be, I mean, not saying that it would be, but it could be a furphy. And someone's just sort of putting on a turn so that they're offloaded and the bag stays on. No, if the passenger doesn't travel, the bag doesn't travel. So, no, it has happened. People have, for whatever reason, just prior to departure, not been able to take the flight. So, no, they do a bag search and take the bags off. So, no, they won't travel.
2: And also probably an inane question. So if you're flying through the clouds.
16: Yes.
2: And then you can't take off, which is, I did Google, fog on the ground of low-lying clouds. So how come you can fly through clouds but not fly through fog?
16: It's because we're going down the runway. We need to still see what we're doing as we're going down the runway. Once we're in the air and we're in the cloud, we don't look out the window anyway. We have our navigation instruments and we use that. But there are certain legal minimum visibility requirements that we have to have, and that's because we still look out the front as we're going down the runway. If we can't see what's ahead of us and we're going up at, you know, 250 kilometres an hour, we need to be able to see the road in front of us, if you like. So hence they have different requirements, and there's also we have to have a minimum visibility for landing for that reason, because once we're on the runway, we need to see what we're actually doing. But in the air, no drama. Yes.
2: Okay.
3: Well done, thanks. Susie. It's lovely to hear from you. Thank you. In WA, John, morning. Thank you and welcome.
4: Yeah, thanks very much. On the military side of aviation, I don't know if you have the knowledge about this or not, Nathan.
16: Probably not, but far away.
4: you know the story coming out of England in the last 24 hours.
16: Oh, yes, yes.
4: Yep. So you would have heard the grab from President Trump saying, yes, we were monitoring these people in Scotland Yard. Yeah.
16: Yes, except for the fact that it was a farmer the night before who happened to see the unusual activity. The farmer before who saw the unusual activity and reported it to the police. So who do we believe?
4: I was going to say, at the risk of sounding like a line out of Get Smart, I find that a little bit hard to believe.
16: Yes, exactly. Would you believe that he actually had a pair of binoculars on?
3: That's
16: I find that funny. Hard to believe. How about it?
3: It's a good question, yes. John. Thank you.
16: So, no, I noticed the same thing too, you know. We've been monitoring it many years, many decades we've been looking after these guys, and then the farmer next door said, oi, there's three trucks here that shouldn't be here. Go and check it out.
3: Excellent work.
16: That was,
3: thanks, John. In Sydney. Hello, George. Morning. Welcome.
5: G'day. Putting on my best Maxwell Smart accent, but obviously missed it by that much.
16: Absolutely. Yeah. How great that, you know, all these years later, we still quote from those wonderful, wonderful TV shows. Brilliant, weren't they?
5: Yeah, it was one of the best. Anyhow, Nathan, I just wanted to take advantage of your aviation expertise. I've always wondered that Qantas plane, I think was it Richard Cripity was the pilot,
16: yes,
5: where they had the
16: A380 had the engine blow up. Yep,
5: that's
16: out of Singapore.
5: Right, yeah, but they were lucky they had an extra pilot who was coming back on a return leave or something.
16: Not quite. There were five of them on board because the A380 was quite new, so there was the captain, the first officer, and the second officer, and Richard Cripity was the captain. Then there was a Czech captain who was checking Richard to do a line check. And then there was another Czech captain checking the Czech captain, checking Richard, to make sure that the check was being conducted properly. Yeah. So there were five.
3: Like a scene from Flying High.
16: Three captains on board, a first officer and a second officer. Yeah, that's right.
5: Should be Czech Airlines rather than Qantas. But
16: well, it is,
5: really,
16: and that's
5: quite,
16: sort of bad
5: what
16: thing.
5: I really wanted to ask was subsequent to that, and thanks for clarifying that.
16: That's all right.
5: Obviously, you can't have all those extra sort of pilots on there, especially supervising pilots on every flight. So I just wondering, subsequent to that incident, did they change the protocols or anything? Now, if an incident like that came up, how they could possibly handle it without those extra people on board?
16: No, not really. It was just one of those things. We do get checked from time to time with a check pilot on the aircraft, and because it was new, they were having to check the checkers to check the check the check. But, yeah, it was just one of those situations. It was just fortunate that there happened to be five of them at the time. If there were only three of them, they still would have been able to deal with it perfectly adequately. But obviously, when you've got extra resources on board, you take them. And ironically, that the Captain DeCrepney's check was considered incomplete because of the fact that they had to come back and land in Singapore, so he had to go and do it again. But they all did a great job together, and obviously the aircraft was fixed and is still flying to this day.
3: George, well done. Thank you for being part of it, Australia Overnight.
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7: Here's Will Ashcroft. He got the handball away and then got it back. Will Ashcroft, he's off to the races with two bounces. A third, he runs a 60. A four, he steps inside 50. He gets the handball to Morris. Morris will snap and Morris will kick the goal. And Brisbane will win another one.
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6: He's very good, isn't he? Did you hear that that cross from Jay? Consummate profession.
7: Absolutely.
6: Yeah? The time just flies.
7: It does, doesn't it?
6: It just flies.
7: Were we waiting for...
6: We were waiting for the music to start.
7: One job. You know, here you are. You built him up.
6: Oh, I know.
7: Built him up just to tear you down.
6: Thank you.
7: What was that song?
6: It's lovely to see you.
7: And great to see you too. Thank you, everybody, for listening.
6: Have you heard this piece of music?
7: Oh, Toccata.
6: Toccata, yes. By Sky. It's one of our favourite pieces indeed. On the programme.
7: Originally, was that Bach? Johann Sebastian Bach?
6: Maybe a little bit. Lovely to see you. We'll see you maybe next Tuesday morning.
7: Next Tuesday morning, I think, is on the cards.
6: He's leaving the building. That is our Nathan Kosh, Australia Overnight.
8: News is next. When you're ready to sell your home, call Ian Reid Vendor Advocates first. 3AW.
9: I'm Chelsea Bowden. The federal government says higher superannuation and investment returns have delivered a welcome boost to its coffers. This year's final budget figures reveal the underlying deficit is roughly $6 billion lower than predicted in May. It was initially thought high commodity prices drove the windfall revenue. Treasurer Jim Chalmers says the broader economy is strong and has helped deliver the improvement.
10: Our responsible economic management has given us one of the strongest budgets in the G20. We have much, much lower debt to GDP than the major advanced economy.
9: Meanwhile, the Reserve Bank is widely expected to lift interest rates for the fourth time this year as inflation remains stubbornly high. The official cash rate is tipped to rise to a 15-year high of 4.6%. Monthly mortgage repayments would increase by around $100 on the average $750,000 home loan. Larissa Waters has announced she's stepping down as the leader of the Australian Greens Party. Senator Waters revealed she's been dealing with a pre-existing kidney condition which has declined over recent months. The Queensland Senator was appointed as the party's leader in May last year, taking over from Adam Bandt. A party room meeting will be held this week to discuss the new leadership. Five people arrested on suspicion of terror offences near an RAF base in southern England are UK nationals. Counter-terrorism police have revealed the suspects are aged between 23 and 25 and all live in the London area. The men were intercepted on their way to RAF Fairford, which has been used by the US military to carry out strikes on Iranian missile sites. Police are working to determine any motivation behind the incident.

0: accidents. A new Queensland study is using patients' breath to help with lung cancer diagnosis. Griffith University researchers have identified biomarkers in patients' exhaled breath samples to indicate whether nodules on lungs are malignant or benign. Professor Chamindi Punyadira says this will help with earlier diagnosis and better treatment.
1: Breast cancer patients survive 80-90%, but sadly not lung cancer patients. Survival is like less than 50%. It's because it's detected in an advanced stage. We want to change the paradigm.
0: And a new report has found Indigenous workers earn an average of 16% less per hour than the average Australian worker. The analysis estimated the pay gap is amounting to a $3 billion annual shortfall in wages.
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0: AFL great Joel Selwood is expecting Lions coach Chris Fagan to retire after completing a premiership three-peat. The 65-year-old is weighing up his future despite being contracted for next season. Speaking on the AFL Footy Fix daily podcast, Selwood says he can't see Fagan chasing a fourth straight flag.
3: Just felt the exhaustion in him after the game. I got close to him and congratulated him, but I wouldn't be surprised if this is the big flex on the way out to say, that's all I've got.
0: In the NRL, Panthers star Nathan Cleary has taken to social media to thank supporters following surgery, vowing to make a comeback. Knights hooker Phoenix Crossland has been referred directly to the judiciary for the tackle that injured Cleary, charged with dangerous contact.
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0: Checking your weather around the country. Canberra, mostly sunny, reaching a top of 21 degrees. Adelaide, partly cloudy and a warm top of 32. Perth, showers increasing, getting to a top of 20 degrees. Brisbane, a morning shower or two and a top of 23. Sydney, partly cloudy with a top of 22 degrees. And Melbourne, partly cloudy and reaching a top of 24 degrees.
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12: Good morning, wherever you are, right across Australia. Great to have you on board if you would like to be part of it. I can tell you, Sydney right now, just over 14 degrees. Today, you've got a top of 22 degrees in Sydney. Melbourne, morning, 9 degrees, partly cloudy, and a top of 24 for Tuesday. Brisbane, good morning. 16.5 degrees. Nice. Morning shower too. That we should get around about 23 degrees. Perth, hello. 12 degrees right now. A bit chilly. And then a top of 20 with more showers around. And Adelaide, 22 degrees. 32 on the way for you. 32 degrees. Come and join in. You might have anything on your mind that you would like to talk about. Nathan Kosh has left the building. He's left the building. He's on his way home. Going to have a cup of tea and a good lie down. Maybe an arrowroot biscuit. Be nice. Beverly, morning.
13: Yes, I was walking past a tree with two ravens.
12: Nice.
13: So I decided to talk to them. I said, ah, ah, very quietly. Mm. And they seemed to reply, ah, ah. And they also seemed to be hopping up and down. I was going to ask Nathan, would that have been my imagination?
12: No. Did you do any hopping?
13: No, I didn't do any hopping.
12: Oh, well, probably, see, they're into body, those ravens are into body language.
13: Ah.
12: And so if you just hop, are you left-legged or right-legged?
13: Right leg. Well, I could hop on my left leg.
12: So they particularly like those that hop on their left leg.
13: Is that what you do?
12: I do that all the time. In fact, I'm doing it now.
13: Oh, so that wasn't my imagination.
12: No, so you can hop on your left leg and the ravens will go, oh.
13: Once I called out very loudly and they flew away, but this time I said it very softly and they liked that.
12: What colour raven?
13: Well, they're all black, aren't they?
12: A little bit blue.
13: You're not thinking of a magpie, are you?
12: No, we love the raven.
13: Oh, I've never seen all the ravens I've seen have been entirely black.
12: Sometimes they can be a bit a bit cherry.
13: Oh.
12: A little bit cherry sometimes. They might be just dirt in their wings, perhaps.
13: I don't know. Huh? I can always ask Google. I'm always asking Google questions.
12: Oh, I know. And she works overtime, doesn't she?
13: Oh, definitely.
12: Are you using any Chat GPT?
13: No. When I ask Google, it gets AI overview, and then if you want to continue, it goes on to AI mode. Then I also talk to Copilot. Occasionally I talk to Chat GPT, but... Well, do you talk to Chat GPT, do you?
12: Well, only because I have recently a new phone, and so each time you make an inquiry now, it seems to want to divert to, if you ask it a little question, so via Siri, it'd say, would you like to do this via Chat GPT?
13: See, with my computer, you get directed to AI overview and mode. Isn't that interesting? Yeah.
12: GPT. I know, it's just incredible. I mean, it's you've got all these options now to find out what you were. GTP, thank you. I just got confused there for a moment. So you would have to go to, in the days you go to a library to find out those little things, spend hours researching. Now it's all done like that. Beverly, thank you. Happy days. Everything else all right in your world?
13: Oh, lovely. What about your... Oh, I know. You're having a problem. I looked that up on Google. There's another thing I looked up on Google, and they said if you've had a blood transfusion in the last 6 months, could lower the iron.
12: No, I haven't had a blood transfusion. I've donated blood.
13: No, I meant donating blood.
12: Yeah, donated.
13: Has it been in the last 6 months?
12: Yeah.
13: Well, then that would lower your iron level. So it's quite natural.
12: So it'll be interesting. I've got an appointment coming up, so I'll let you know how that goes, Beverly.
13: Okay, well, should be okay.
12: Well, let's hope so. Look after those ravens.
13: Oh, I love the ravens. They drink water and on a thing I've got there for them.
12: David in Mount Waverley says, Tony, could you stop saying Siri? Stop saying Siri, because every time I say, hello, Siri, people's phones go crazy. They open up. It's funny, isn't it? It's the world in which we live. Hello, Siri. Stephen in Liverpool. Morning.
14: Good morning, Tony.
12: Morning.
14: Yeah, I rang last week about apartheid in South Africa.
12: You did make mention of that. So the point you were trying to make, Stephen, was?
14: For the white man, it was better under apartheid. Did you know since 1980, the white man can't even catch the train in South Africa?
12: Stephen, I'm just wondering on what do you base your information?
14: On local knowledge, my members of the South African community, even members of the coloured community, like the Negro community, they have business, they have work. Now it's turned into ghettos. A high mortality murder rate.
12: Right, and so. If that is the case, and I don't dispute it, I haven't been following it closely enough of recent times, what would you see as being to rectify that situation, Steve?
14: I reckon a partition.
12: And what would that constitute?
14: A white area and a black area.
12: And how would that work?
14: Just closed borders, like a gated community, like a Seventh-day and Latter-day Church. A gated community, everyone's safe.
12: Like a church, did you say?
14: Seventh-day and Latter-day Jesus Christ Church.
12: Just trying to work out how that, so you would, what, put everybody in a church? I don't quite understand.
14: No, a gated community.
12: Right. And so you would have for hundreds and hundreds of thousands of people in each city.
14: Yes.
12: And separate. Sorry, yes. You're telling the story, so I'm trying to get what you mean by that in terms of how it would work.
14: I'm talking about segregation again.
12: Yeah. And you think that would be better for South Africa?
14: Yeah, it will be better for South Africa. The white man can't catch the train since 1980.
12: So a person has not been able to catch a train in South Africa for the best part of 50 years. Nearly 50, yes, yes. 45 years.
14: A white man without a white
12: lady. Are you sure that that's the case, Stephen? I know people that have caught trains in South Africa.
14: Yeah.
12: Stephen, you're not saying anything anymore.
14: Yeah, I'm just saying for South Africans, it was better when it was white.
12: I know you keep saying that, but on what basis do you make that assertion, I guess, as I'm trying to determine from you, Steve?
14: I'm of Croatian heritage, but I've got a big community of bowlers. I follow South Africa, all the South African rugby teams.
12: Yeah.
14: But
12: and so because you follow the sport, which is a lovely thing, but the assertion that you make that people haven't been able to travel on a train since 1980.
14: Yes, in South Africa, just quickly. It's in 1997.
12: So if I rang my South African friends and I said to them, "Have you travelled on a train since 1980?" Overwhelmingly, they would say no.
14: In 1997, I was in jail in Parramatta.
12: Yeah.
14: And the Koori told me, Steve, it's black and white. Black shit there and white
12: shit there. Who told you that, Steve?
14: A Koori elder. Oh. 1997 in Parramatta Maximum Security Jail.
12: Yeah.
14: Steve, it's Stiplazina.
12: And just out of interest then, why is it as a major concern for you?
14: Yeah, because I'm feeling alienated in my own community by Iraqis, Kurds, Palestinians, Lebanese, just for being white. I wear white shoelaces.
12: Oh, Stephen. I don't know whether I've got anything more to add, to be honest. But thank you very much for the questions and the ideas. Oh, gee. Sometimes. Johnny DeRemus, get me out of here now. Good morning.
15: This is John DeRemus with The Passing Parade and the story of a doctor and an empress, both of whom risked death to prove a point. The doctor was Thomas Dimmesdale, a London physician. The empress was Catherine the Great of Russia, who placed her life in his hands to set an example to her people. I'll be back with the story after this message.
16: Way out chews. That's Trad Dad. Trad by Julius Marlowe. The way out chew that fits. Very pointed. Cool man. Cool. And light. Lighter and slimmer. 11 way out styles in new materials. And very pointed. Like man. Like Trad Man. Trad by Julius Marlowe. The way out chew that fits.
15: In the 18th century, smallpox killed 60 million people in Europe alone. It was not till 1753 that two brother physicians, Daniel and Robert Sutton, evolved the first scientific method of controlling the dosage of smallpox inoculation. A third physician, Thomas Dimmesdale, became their most ardent disciple, and before long his reputation far exceeded his teacher's. In 1761, he set up his own inoculating house in London. By 1768, his fame had spread around the world. It was in that year that he received a visit from the Russian ambassador, who delivered him an invitation from the Empress Catherine. Russia was in the throes of a fearful smallpox epidemic. Tens of thousands were dying because of their superstitious refusal to adopt the benefits of modern science. And the Empress had determined to set them an example by having herself inoculated against the disease. Dimmesdale agreed to perform the operation, though he knew that failure on his part might result not only in the death of the Empress, but in his own death as well, for Catherine was greatly loved by her people, and woe betide he who did her harm. On July 28th, in the company of his son, who was also a doctor, Dimmesdale embarked on the laborious 4-week journey to the Russian capital of St. Petersburg. Upon his arrival, he was royally received by the Empress, who gave her word that every precaution would be taken to ensure his safety. He was nonetheless apprehensive, for he had been warned repeatedly that no power on earth could save him if she failed to survive. Having committed himself, however, Dimmesdale was not one to back out. And on the morning of October 12th, he inoculated the Empress with matter drawn from a pustule on the arm of a smallpox sufferer in the hospital of St. Nicholas. Within 24 hours, Catherine had developed a high fever. For 3 days, her fate and Dimmesdale's hung in the balance. At length, on October 16th, she weathered the crisis. Her recovery was rapid, and 3 weeks later, she had Dimmesdale inoculate her 14-year-old son. The Grand Duke Paul was similar success. And so in June 1769, laden with gifts and the 10,000 pounds in gold the Empress had presented him, he returned to London to resume his practice. Thomas Dimmesdale is personally credited with a saving of between 20 and 30,000 lives before his death in December 1800. Few men, said one of his obituaries, ever passed so long, so useful, and so honorable a life in the service of afflicted humanity. Our time is up till we meet again for another chapter in The Passing Parade. This is John DeRemus. Thank you so much, and goodbye for now.
12: Later on the program this morning, Jordana will be back with us. Fantastic. She'll be here in the studio. Lots of things that we'll chat with Jordana. But she says, watching Kylie at the grand final was a dream as a child of the 80s. Every word fantastic. But then as a result of that, talks about the various songs that you and I have known and loved over the years. The questions will be asked, and you can think about this between now and when JB comes in. What song, when you think about a song, just the one song that takes you straight back to where? One song that takes you straight back to where? And I guess when, presumably, too. And the other part of that is, which song do you know? Excuse me, I just sneezed. Which song do you know every word to, even though you may not have heard it for yonks? Which song do you know every word to, even though you haven't heard it in decades? Think about that for a moment. And I reckon everybody, so we all know the words to Georgie Girl, or do we? We know all the words to Ain't No Use to Sit and Wonder Why, Baby. Don't matter anyhow. Or do we? 133693, Jordana will be part of the program, Australia Overnight, coming up in the next hour or so.
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12: Enda Brady for a Tuesday.
26: We catch up with Enda in London. It's a fair bit happening in that part of the world. Enda, good morning.
27: Good morning, Tony. Thanks for having me again.
12: Just bring us up to date. This bomb plot, the RAF base yesterday, foiled by a farmer. An incredible story.
27: Yeah, just explain the background to this. So please. RAF Fairford in Gloucestershire, it's basically an American air base in rural England, in the heart of England. So there are American personnel there. It's a very important base for the Americans in Europe. The runway is 2 miles long. It is huge. Now, it's that length of a runway because they can use massive aircraft to go on bombing missions in the Middle East. Now, in the summer here, Iran specifically name-checked RAF Fairford in Gloucestershire in England as what they felt was a legitimate target because of America's war on Iran, an American aircraft taking off from there. So what has happened overnight, late at night, a female farmer is driving back down her farm lane on the edge of the base. She comes across a group of, she believes, between 8 and 10 balaclavaed up men, all wearing black, three large white vans, and she said she had the beams on her truck on full because she was driving down the laneway late at night and no other vehicles were coming. And she basically dazzles this gang of what we believe is potentially a terrorist cell, and they ran for the hills. Now, armed cops, she then made the phone call, alerted the authorities. Armed police were there within minutes. Five men were arrested. She believes others may have scarpered. And in the last couple of hours, having been detained on suspicion of explosives and preparation of terrorist acts, those five men, who I understand are all British citizens living in London, they've all been released on bail pending further inquiry. So it would look as if a major attack has been foiled by a very alert farmer on her way back home at night.
12: What's the sort of security for the base usually?
27: Extremely tight. Mm. Extremely tight. Any of these, I've been to one or two of the American bases on British soil over the years for filming and interviews and what have you. It's very, very tight. But look, because the base is so big, you've got a huge perimeter. And I think what these guys will have been looking for is not to drive a truck bomb into the main entrance, because they would come under fire, heavily guarded. They would be shot, basically. I think they will have been scouting to find some, you know, a bit of the fence that they could basically drive through. But, it, you know, who was behind this? The Iranian embassy in London has come out and said categorically nothing to do with us, though they would say that. I guess we'll know more when the investigation proceeds.
12: Did they make any comment to the court?
27: No, they've not even appeared before court. Oh, so they were arrested, questioned and bailed. If I was being suspicious with my detective hat on, I would say that perhaps they've been released so people can kind of see where they go next or who they speak to. But it is very strange to be arrested in something so high level and to be bailed pending further investigation. I mean, they were only in custody a matter of hours. Very odd.
12: Did they have any representation, to your knowledge?
27: They will have had, yeah. You know, they will have had the right to a solicitor paid for by the UK taxpayer. So there will have been solicitors in the room present while they were questioned. But right now, there are far more questions than answers. But on the face of it, the hero or heroine of the hour is that farmer as she was making her way back down her laneway late at night.
12: What a yarn. When we come back, huge pressure on drivers, you can imagine, diesel. And look at the price, $4 a litre right across the UK, first time ever. Get details on that. And Man U, what could happen? Found guilty of more than 100 financial misdemeanors, which is incredible. We'll do that next. Ender Brady in the UK. We catch up with Ender both on a Tuesday, Thursday. It's all part of Australia Overnight.
1: Like you, we love getting stuck into the day, engaging with you on the matters that shape our city and our daily lives. 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We're in it for you. 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
26: Enda Brady is a regular contributor to the program, has been for a long time Tuesday. I think we're talking to him tomorrow as well on a couple of other matters. But it's interesting, we've got a potential rate rise here tomorrow, Reserve Bank rate rise. And are you seeing those same things occurring in your part of the world?
27: So they held the rates here, Tony, a couple of weeks ago, the last time. This is all done by the Bank of England. They basically have what they call the MPC, Monetary Policy Committee. They meet once a month and they vote, and they're looking at all the geopolitics, everything from Australia to America, Middle East, everything that's going on, and what they should be doing. And they decided a month ago, the last monthly meeting, to hold the rates as they are. And I think a lot of homeowners, people with mortgages, are really, really worried that we're going to see an increase in rates, possibly 2 or 3, in the next few months. And there's no wiggle room left, Tony. Honestly, people are at breaking point in the UK now. Everything has just got so, so expensive.
26: Which leads us to, I guess, the price of diesel in particular, because everybody is affected by that, by how everything is delivered into our supermarkets, our shops, and, industry at large. $4 a litre and moving up, you would think.
27: Yes, and this is something that's never happened before. I drive a petrol unleaded car, but I previously had diesel vehicles, and I've never seen £2 a litre. This has never happened in Britain before. It is shocking. I heard one guy on the radio today on Talkback saying that he was driving on the motorway in Yorkshire over the weekend, and obviously the servos on the motorway, they charge a lot more because they've got you. There's no other alternative, and they've got a captive audience. And he said they were charging £2.19, which is almost $4.38. It's outrageous. So the average pump price across the UK for diesel has now hit £2 sterling a litre, $4 Australian. Unleaded is not far behind at $3.50 approximately. It's getting to the stage where I'm quite a nosy person, as you know, Tony. Mm. Anytime I fill up the car, I'm always looking what other people are doing. Nobody is filling up their cars anymore. It's $50 here, $60. People are just kind of thinking, I don't need to have, $200 worth of fuel sitting on the driveway because I can't afford it.
26: Yeah, it's a very good point. Man U, on a brighter, happier note,
27: Manchester City,
26: forgive me, guilty of what?
27: So this has been an ongoing legal case into 115 allegations of financial misdemeanors, if you like, basically payments to managers and players that were not correctly managed or allegedly not done correctly. Of the 115 charges brought against Manchester City, it looks like they've been found guilty of all but one of them. They're all very serious charges. So in that seven-season time frame that they're looking at where this happened, Manchester City won the Premier League three times, a couple of FA Cups, a couple of League Cups. They won a lot of trophies, and they became the kingpins of English soccer. The question now is, what to do? What is the punishment? What should they be sanctioned? Now, fans of other clubs are saying, kick them out of the Premier League, relegate them. You know, finding the money is not really going to dent a club that has so much cash in his bankroll from the Middle East. So fans of other clubs want them booted out, relegated, possibly even two relegations. And then others are saying, Manchester City fans are saying, well, hang on, if you kick us out, all the best players, you're diminishing the glamour of the Premier League, the players will go elsewhere. But I think sporting sanctions, you know, the rules are there for everyone. Why should they be different? And I personally would be in favour of them being relegated. And look, everyone knows I'm a Liverpool fan. We would have won a lot more trophies if they hadn't been so strong. We played by the rules. They did not.
26: Watch this space. There'll be more on that, no doubt. All right, Ender, we'll talk to you again tomorrow.
27: Thanks, Tony. See you then.
26: See ya. Bye. Sam's in Thomastown. Morning.
8: Morning, Tony. Sam. Yeah, just...
26: Have you come down? Have you come down with the thrill, excitement of Brisbane?
8: We partied hard, mate. We went to, you know, the Royal Derby, having a drink with Martin Pike. You know, he's an old Melbourne supporter, player.
26: Yeah, of course.
8: And he was a triple premiership player. And I said to him, Martin, you know what? I says, you're no longer at top of the tree. He goes, what do you mean, Sam? I says, well, Josh Dunkley's joined you on four. He's got four premierships at two clubs. All right, because Martin Pike played for North Melbourne in 99.
26: Did.
8: And then he was a recruiter to the Brisbane Lions. And also, what's his name? Brent Croswell. Two with Carlton and two with the North on four flags. But what a day, Tony. It was a stunning last quarter. Those last 4 minutes, we engineered three, four goals, mate. Just unbelievable turnaround.
26: Sam, what's the feeling about the coach? There's a fair bit in the local news. You would have seen it, no doubt, where questioning whether he kicks on or not.
8: I posted you in the WhatsApp group last week that I feel that he's a man of character, right? And he talks to Lee Matthews. He's a mentor, and he doesn't want to transcend his record, even though Lee's got the flag at Collingwood, you know, four premierships. He just wants to bow out indistinctly, and he'll probably come down, settle in Victoria, and do some sort of coaching or, you know, scouting. He'll be sort of associated with the new Tassie team, Ken Hinckley's side, that comes in a couple of years' time. Because much the same way that, remember the Australian captain, Mark Taylor, on 334, gave his wicket away. He didn't want to besmirch the Don Bradman's record on 334.
26: Which was a lovely touch, wasn't it?
8: You know, that's what I think, you know, because and then he was involved in the three-peat under Alistair Clarkson at Hawthorn too, and then he originally started at Melbourne, you know.
26: Mm.
8: And, you know,
26: it was just an amazing weekend, and it will be talked about for a long time. Love you, long time. Sam, thank you. It means the cereal is on the way. It's called Man in the Mist, still to come, all part of Australia Overnight. Good morning.
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30: While I was saying welcome home to Harry and Anne Elliot, my pompous husband, George, had gone to Hampshire to pour his troubles in the willing ear of his mother. George was furious because I had refused to stay home in the flat and be just a housekeeper to him. Suddenly, Lady Elliot had an idea. An effective but spiteful idea, which would hit me very hard.
31: Now, you must do it without delay, George. Withdraw your guarantee on your wife's overdraft.
32: You're right, Mother. By Jove, you're right. That'll teach her a lesson.
31: She really will have to shut up shop, won't she? I mean, she can't raise the money in any other way.
32: No. You see, I was able to give the guarantee because of that parcel of land in Big Village. It means that Nadine can draw up to £1,500 on an overdraft. And from what she tells me, it's essential because she needs to keep up the stock in her shop.
31: Stock, you call it? A lot of filthy second-hand junk, fingered by goodness knows how many unclean creatures.
32: Yes, well, that sort of thing seems to be in vogue today. I don't know why.
31: Well, don't you let the grass grow under your feet, my boy.
32: Well, that means going back to London.
31: Why not? Sooner the better.
32: Oh, Mother, I came down for a decent meal, to a comfortable bed and some agreeable company.
31: Well, you can have all that and more once you've done this piece of business. It's time that young wife of yours was taught a lesson. She's getting beyond herself.
32: I can't handle her.
31: Beyond herself in many ways.
32: What do you mean?
31: Oh, well, when you're not here, George. She's extremely rude to me.
32: Rude?
31: Yes, in a very sly way. Oh, it's nothing you can pin on her. But it's the way she puts things. Oh, George. much. Why did you have to go and fall in love with the first pretty creature who looked at you?
32: I don't know why.
31: Well, I do. The young girls of today are very mercenary, my dear. They're all after the main chance. And that first weekend when you brought her down here and she took a careful look at this house. Knew, of course, we weren't paupers. And then she assessed my age and worked it out that one day you'd be very well off indeed.
32: By Gad, you think that was in her mind?
31: No, I'm sure of it, George. So you put her in a place and treat her with the greatest of caution in future, dear. She's a very sly young miss.

0: Hello, Nadine. I've just left Harry.
1: Hasn't it all been wonderful?
0: More good news. He's staying on with his firm and everything's been forgotten.
1: All that red tape with the stock exchange?
0: Yes. But just to be absolutely sure and quite happy about everything, they're going to get married quietly again.
1: Oh.
0: Not that they need to, but it just sort of makes the whole thing complete.
1: I've never seen such a changed man. He's a different person altogether. But, David, I've been worried about you.
0: Oh?
1: You gave up that job, didn't you?
0: Oh, yes, Nadine.
1: What a pity. It was a chance for you in that Brighton Repertory Company.
0: A good part. Small, but very showy.
1: And now you're out of a job.
0: I'm getting round town this morning to see what's going on, as a matter of fact. That's why I came up early.
1: Never mind. Your picture sold well last week. That's money in the bank.
0: In the bank and out very quickly. Still, Nadine, I'm very grateful. That picture would never have sold if it hadn't been for you.
1: Oh, nonsense.
0: No, I mean that. In fact, you know, Nadine, amongst all our family, I feel you're the only one who really understands me.
1: You think so?
0: Well, I'm not in the same groove as the others. I'm not clever at business and finance and things like that.
1: You're an artist, David, that's why. You have a creative mind. Acting, painting, the arts. And I suppose that's why we get along so well together. I'm a decorator, and decorating is creative, too.
0: Nadine?
1: Yes?
0: Why did you marry Uncle George?
1: David, I've asked myself that question 1,000 times.
0: Well, what I mean is, you're awfully pretty. You're young.
1: About the same age as you.
0: But Uncle George is so old and...
1: Pompous.
0: Well, I didn't like to say that, but it's...
1: When you're a young girl living in the country, and your parents haven't got very much money, and you haven't been around meeting other men, the outlook can be rather bleak, David.
0: Still, if you had met somebody younger...
1: Well, it's too late to think about that now. I'm well and truly married and with a family. So I can't do much about it, can I? Oh, by the way, Anne's coming back into the shop to help me.
0: Oh, I'm so glad.
1: So am I. She's wonderful with the customers. And she's a very good friend. I need friends, David. Situated as I am.
0: I don't suppose it means anything to you, Nadine, but I wish you'd regard me as a friend, too.
1: But, David, I think the world of you.
0: Do you, Nadine? Do you really?
1: Of course. You don't think I would have been bothered helping with your picture and talking with you by the hour about all the things in the world if I didn't think a great deal of you.
0: I could never understand why you bothered at all.
1: Oh, David, how naive you are.

0: George.
1: I see you've come home.
0: Yes, but... George, I thought you were going to Hampshire.
1: I did. But I've come home again.
0: You said you were staying for 2 days.
1: I can change my mind if I want to, can't I?
0: Of course, but that's why I worked so late.
1: Doesn't seem to make much difference, even when I'm home.
0: Well, at least I would have left some food for you if you were coming home to dinner. Of course, most nights you eat at the club.
1: Only because you're not here to cook a meal?
0: George, we've been into all this before.
1: I know. You don't get an extravagant allowance from me if you stay home. I mean, I spend recklessly at the club. I'm all the excuses you could ever think of. Because your idea is to set yourself up on the King's Road and fritter away your life in a damn fool junk shop.
0: You sounded just like your mother just then.
1: Why, did I? That's a pity you don't act like her.
0: Act like your mother? I'd hate to resemble Lady Elliot in any way whatsoever.
1: Don't be insulting.
0: Oh, I leave insults to Lady Elliot. She's worth enough of me.
1: Mother was quite right. Getting quite beyond yourself, Nadine. Now listen carefully to what I have to say. I've come home especially tonight to tell you that as from tomorrow, your bank overdraft doesn't exist.
0: My bank overdraft? What are you talking about?
1: The overdraft I guaranteed so that you could buy into that shop. Mother doesn't think I should jeopardize my property in the country.
0: Your mother doesn't think... What have you two been scheming behind my back?
1: Just trying to bring you to your senses, that's all. Now, be a good girl, Nadine, and sell out that business and come home and be a conventional wife and mother.
0: You went to Hampshire. You talked this over with your mother. And now you've come back to close me up?
1: Matter of fact, it was Mother's idea. Don't know why I didn't think of it a long, long time ago.
0: George, you can't do this to me.
1: Oh, can't I just? Try me out. Just wait till tomorrow.
0: But it's taken me nearly 2 years to build up that business. Another 12 months, I'd be on my feet.
1: Exactly. And what happens then? You'll keep on your feet and I'll be floundering around in this flat
0: on my... What did you want from me when you married me? Did you think I was going to be chief cook and bottle washer? Did you think I was going to spend the rest of my life trying to work out budgets, cleaning and making beds, cooking meals and trying to keep the house together on the miserable pittance you gave me? You think I was prepared to do that for the rest of my life?
1: Other women do?
0: Oh, no, they don't, George. Other women haven't got husbands like you. The kind of man who goes to the club, bores everybody to death about his exploits in the army, shouts everybody he drinks so they can pat him on the back and call him a jolly good fellow. You spend and tip recklessly, and then you come home expecting me to make the pennies buy with the pound short. Well, I'm not built that way, George. And that's why I made other arrangements.
1: It's time you knuckled down, Nadine, and realize your responsibilities.
0: Responsibilities? What have you ever had to offer? Oh, I was absolutely out of my mind to have married a man like you.
1: I think the boot's on the other foot.
0: That's only your opinion.
1: My mother's, too.
0: Oh, yes, your mother. Lady Lucilla Elliot, head of the family, the cracker of whips. But she's not going to do it to me, George. You might as well get this straight. No matter what happens, I'm going to make my own way. I'm going to be independent of that old dragon and you.
1: Dragon? Are you referring to my mother?
0: Who else?
1: How dare you?
0: And how dare you? To go into the country and to discuss my future with somebody who has nothing to do with this house. Well, I'll survive, George. Even if you do withdraw the overdraft. I'll carry on. I'll find a way if it's the last thing I do.

0: David.
1: Nadine, I came to tell you as soon as I knew. Another chance for me.
0: Oh, well, that's wonderful, David. Did you get into the Brighton repertory after all?
1: Oh, no. This has nothing to do with the theatre.
0: Oh, what then?
1: It's a film test.
0: A film test? Why, David, that sounds very interesting.
1: It's a film test for a part that... Why, Nadine, what's the matter?
0: Nothing.
1: Your voice sounds so strange. Nadine, you're crying.
0: David.
1: What on earth's the matter?
0: Oh, David, I'm so unhappy. I've lost out. I was so confident when I came in this morning. But after talking to the bank manager...
1: Bank manager? What's all this about?
0: Well, it seems that your grandmother and your Uncle George had a talk. The result of which is that he has withdrawn his guarantee on my bank overdraft.
1: And what does that mean?
0: Well, I went to the bank this morning to try and persuade the bank manager to let me carry on my own, but... he refused.
1: Oh, what happens now?
0: It means I have to close up. I lose it, David. I lose all this, the shop, my whole life. I don't have anything else.
1: Oh, Nadine.
0: I don't know what I'm going to do. I can't bear the thought of going back to that monster.
1: Oh, Nadine, don't cry. Look, anything but that, don't. My darling, Nadine, don't. Darling, don't.
0: What'd you say?
1: Oh, I'm sorry, Nadine. I didn't mean...
0: You called me darling.
1: Yes, Nadine. You caught me off guard. Haven't you guessed?
0: I hadn't thought.
1: I love you, Nadine. I've been in love with you ever since I can remember.
0: Perhaps... it was because David was my nephew that I hadn't realized it. He was only my nephew by marriage, but up till now I regarded him as a member of the family. Now, as I looked at him, I realized that we were practically the same age, and that, as he himself had said only the day before, we were not like the other Elliots. We belonged in a different world.
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3: Here's Will Ashcroft. He got the handball away and then got it back, Will Ashcroft. He's off to the races with two bounces. A third, he runs a 60. A fourth, he steps inside 50. He gets the handball to Morris. Morris will snap and Morris will kick the goal. And Brisbane will win another one.
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7: Yes, so to you, wherever you are right across Australia, anything you would like to raise on the program, feel free to become part of it in the next hour. We allocate this hour to open slather, if you will. Now, you might be listening at 6pr in Perth. You could be tuned in at 3AW here in Melbourne. It might be 2GB in Sydney or 5AA in Adelaide. It could be 2LT. It might be 2AY. It could be the Ace Radio Network into the southern parts of New South Wales and right throughout Victoria. Come and join us. It is Australia Overnight. I'm Tony Mack. Good morning.
8: News is next. 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
9: Hello, I'm Chelsea Bowden. Greens leader Larissa Waters is stepping down after just 16 months in the role due to illness. She says a pre-existing kidney disease has worsened in recent months. A party room meeting will be held this week to decide on the next leader. Senator Waters will take a period of medical leave before returning to Parliament in her role as Senator for Queensland. The opposition claims the federal budget would be in surplus if the government had reined in its spending. The final budget outcome shows the underlying deficit has improved by $6 billion, but the result has mainly been driven by a greater tax take. Liberal leader Angus Taylor says it's hardly a ringing endorsement of Labor's economic management.
10: If the government had offset all of its extra spend since it's been in government, we'd be in surplus right now. This is a government that doesn't understand business, doesn't understand economics, and it shows. You've got a treasurer here who's just a media advisor. It's all just spin.
9: Fresh analysis suggests another interest rate rise would increase monthly mortgage repayments by about $120. Economists widely expect the Reserve Bank to hike the official cash rate to its highest level in almost two decades when meeting today. Social researcher Mark McCrindle says a new mortgage is becoming increasingly unattainable for the average Australian.
11: Not only do most Australians in this study say that housing affordability is much worse now than it was for the previous generation. 7 in 10 say it's going to get worse into the future. In fact, most say the longer you leave it to buy a home, the worse it's going to get.
9: The Prime Minister has received an update on a major AI cyber attack as investigations into the incident continue. An open AI non-human agent managed to access unauthorised data from four government websites. Labor has threatened criminal charges against the tech giant. The opposition argues the breach has exposed Australia's cyber vulnerabilities. Counter-terrorism police in the United Kingdom have revealed five men arrested on suspicion of preparing a terrorist act are all UK nationals. The men, who are all in their 20s and live in London, were intercepted on their way to an RAF base in southern England on Sunday. The base has been used by the US military to carry out strikes on Iranian missile sites since the start of last year. Police say an

0: Investigation into the full circumstances and any motivation behind the incident are ongoing.
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0: Essendon has poached John Longmire from the Sydney Swans. The AFL Premiership coach will become the Bombers' general manager of AFL performance. Club great Matthew Lloyd says Longmire will be a great support for rookie coach Mark McVay.
2: He can coach the coaches as well, and Mark's been in the game a long time, but young in a sense in other areas. Obviously, they've had a great relationship in their time at Sydney.
0: The Roosters remain hopeful Connor Watson will take his place in the NRL Grand Final against Newcastle. The veteran utility and former Knight is in doubt after suffering a concussion against the Dolphins. The Grand Final is officially a sellout at the 83,000 capacity Accor Stadium. And Australia has gone down to South Africa by 32 runs in the second one-dayer in Johannesburg.
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0: Checking your weather around the country. Canberra, mostly sunny, reaching a top of 21 degrees. Adelaide, partly cloudy and a warm top of 32. Perth, showers increasing, getting to a top of 20 degrees. Brisbane, a morning shower or two and a top of 23. Sydney, partly cloudy with a top of 22 degrees. And Melbourne, partly cloudy and reaching a top of 24 degrees.
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8: Good morning, wherever you are. Right across Australia, nice to have your company. Anything you want to raise on the program, this hour dedicated to Open Line. You can look at the papers as we do. In the Australian, the headline is, which is clever, Land of the Rising Sum. Land of the Rising Sum. S-U-M. The Albanese government has breached a long-standing unspoken tax cap and is on the precipice of becoming the highest taxing administration on record. Jim Chalmers attempts to deflect blame on inflation by declaring interest rates are rising all over the world. Say that again. Declaring interest rates are rising all over the world. An almost certain fourth interest rate hike as the RBA board meeting today, which could be followed by multiple increases into the new year. It's a tough time. We're in for a bit of a run. One of the other stories, Greg Sheridan writes, the worst of Australian public policy inhabits a fantasy. Thus, Finance Minister Katie Gallagher tells us that record government spending is, quote, not inflationary. Record government spending is, quote, not inflationary. Intergenerational report has been rightly mocked for its absurd assumptions that artificial intelligence will lead to an astonishing, listen to this, 1.2% compound annual increase in productivity for the next 40 years. Yay, everything will be all right. Come and have your say. 133693. It's official. We blame inflation, says Jim. Yes, he does. Look at all the text line. You can keep the text line ticking over too. I will get to them, I promise. 0477 693 693 for the text line. You might be listening at 3AW here in Melbourne, morning, 4BC in Brisbane, 6PR in Perth, 2GB in Sydney, 5AA in Adelaide, hello, and all the various regional stations right across Australia. I'm Tony McManus. Come and have your say. Anything you want to raise on the program, we dedicate this hour just to a bit of fun and look at some of the issues, should you choose to do that. We had a whole lot of fun. It's a new regular segment, random as it may seem, with the headline, Back in My Day. Think about that for a moment. Back in my day. What would be the next part that you would like to add to that? Back in my day. Three words of hope. We had a bit of fun with that last week, and we'll do it on a regular basis. Three words of hope. Everybody might, you can invent it for yourself, invent it for the audience. Just give us three words of hope in anything. Nicknames. We didn't really get to it to the great degree I wanted to yesterday, but people would have nicknames or nicknames that you heard in the playground in the day, nicknames for people with whom you worked, perhaps, nicknames that you may have had or somebody in your family. 133693 for Perth listeners, you know where you are. 133882 is the number, and same in Brisbane as well. Lots of text coming in. I heard the Federal Treasurer on the 3 o'clock news on the back of a statement about good budget deficit. Quote, good budget deficit. Good deficit, oxymoron. Or is it? I found the statement both deflective and suspicious, says Steve, especially since very likely Reserve Bank rate rise on the doorstep today. I think that's more than a distinct possibility based on how we read this. Come and have your say. Julian, good to talk to you. Good morning.
9: Good morning to you, sir. People may remember in the 1960s, there was a Melbourne actor called Alan Esther who used to do the ads, We Love You, Stanley.
8: Oh, yes,
9: Golden Fleece.
8: For Golden Fleece.
9: He used to be every petrol station.
8: He was.
9: Had a Stanley, and he used to fill up your petrol tank. They don't do that much anymore.
8: He had a lovely little hat.
9: That's right. And it was Golden Fleece, wasn't it?
8: I think you're right about that. Golden Fleece, which was part of, operated by H.C. Slee. Another great company.
9: Was it really? He disappeared? Do you remember also? That's right. It was Alan Eston. I think he was, according to the late Bruce Mansfield, the man who was a spooker outside Tiki and John's in Melbourne, which is long gone.
8: Who was that? Bruce Mansfield, did you say?
9: He used to say that today. He's been dead for 10 years, by the way.
8: Well, what Bruce was, is? Yes, of course.
9: He used to say that it was Alan Esther who was a spooker.
8: Oh, I didn't know that. Oh, okay. So Bruce made that comment. Not Bruce was spooking.
9: Bruce Mansfield used to say it was Alan Esther.
8: Yes, okay.
9: He was a spooker outside the former theatre restaurant.
8: That would be right. That would be right.
9: That has been dead for 10 years. Now, do you remember also when they tried a night grand final before New Year's Eve? It was for St Kilda's, Collingwood and Melbourne. The Collingwood and Carlton. Do you remember that? Was it the only time
8: they
9: played? for football in December.
8: So that would have been back when we had, yes, when we had just the top four in the grand final, in the finals.
9: That's right.
8: And then there was a night series final, wasn't there?
9: That's right. That's a long time ago. Can you find out when that was on?
8: Oh, well, I can tell you, the official VFL night series began in 1956 or thereabouts, using grounds like people might remember the Lake Oval.
9: Yes.
8: And then for a little while, it was sponsored by Mobile and a very well-known brand of smoke, grew into a major midweek pre-season tournament.
9: Oh,
8: and then it went out to
9: Waverley
8: Park, and then we'd get crowds of 20 to 50,000 fans for the VFL night series.
9: Serious. Could you also tell me, do you remember a man called Sir Robert Rissom, R-I-S-S-O-N? He was the man behind the campaign to keep Melbourne's trams. I think it was under Henry Bolte. The idea was that they were going to scrap Melbourne trams like they did in Brisbane in the 60s.
8: Was there a question of getting rid of the trams?
9: There was indeed. And it was a public outcry, I think, in the Bolte era, as I said, to do like they did in Brisbane in 69, was to scrap all the trams and replace them with buses.
8: So Sir Robert Rissom was the chair of the Melbourne and Metro Tramways Board for about 21 years.
9: Yes. He was?
8: And he's the man.
9: He's an army man.
8: Yes, who credited with it to save Melbourne's trams, fierce leadership, and kept the network open. Other cities around the world were tearing them down. And you look at our trams now, they really are fantastic. They're not perfect. Nothing's perfect, I don't think, in this world anymore, really, or very little is perfect.
9: No, but they serve us well. Do you think that the tram network, there was something in The Age a couple of weeks ago about how Melbourne's trams have not moved with the times?
8: Oh, gee, I would have thought they're pretty good. They're fantastic. The new ones
9: are
8: really
9: suburbs,
8: good.
9: The outer suburbs of Melbourne that have no transport.
8: Well, sorry, I don't understand that. They haven't been extended?
9: Could be extended. I mean, that Box Hill Whitehorse line, which finishes out in Whitehorse Road, could have gone right through to Knox, couldn't it?
8: Probably. Why hasn't it, I guess, is the question. The costs? Like, we need more money.
9: And they could have extended the Airport West tram right into the Zona Marine.
8: Yeah, well, Julian, that's true too. Thank you for that. Always good to talk to you. Wherever you are, right across Australia, come and join us the other side. Plenty of room on the board. Anything you would like to raise on the program, feel free. We leave this hour open for general discussion. Anything that's got you fired up that you would like to add, you're more than welcome. 14 degrees in Sydney right now, top of 22. Melbourne, nudging 9 degrees, partly cloudy, top of 24. In Brisbane, heading for 23 degrees, just over 16 degrees, 20, and showers easing in Perth, over 9.5 degrees right now. And Adelaide, pick of the bunch, really, currently 22 degrees for today, a top of 33.
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8: For those in South Australia in particular, today is a bit of an interesting day. Here we are in 2026, so it will be a big year coming up next year. But it was on this date, 1967, in South Australia, the so-called 6 o'clock swill ended in South Australia. And I think most states probably had that at various times, various different times when they changed it. But for South Australia today, 1967 was the year where people would get really into it at around about 5 to 6, hang in there, and the rest was history. From that date, you could then purchase alcoholic drink up to 10 p.m. I wonder what would happen. They said, look, we've made a decision. We're all going, the whole country's going back to 6. Wonder what would happen. Be funny. Speaking of Adelaide, hello, Con. Morning.
14: Good morning, Tony. Yeah, I remember that 1967 change here in Adelaide. The, I was only 18, but, I still couldn't get a drink because the drinking age was 21.
8: Oh, so you missed out completely.
14: Yeah. Tony, I was saying to you, producer, I'm expressing my surprise and deep disappointment. Tonight, in a sellout, our national team, the Socceroos, playing five times World Cup winner Brazil. Now, it's not on free-to-air TV, would you believe? It's almost got to pinch yourself. Our national team, on a Tuesday night when there's no other sport on, and for the general population, it's not on free-to-air TV.
8: So is it presumably on one of the streamers, is it?
14: Yeah, it's on bloody Paramount Plus or Minus or whatever you want to call it. And just on the streaming services, would you compare this, Tony, to lucky AFL and NRL fans who get free-to-air? You need 5 different platforms to watch the English Premier League, the A-League, the Champions League, the European Nations.
8: Yeah, it's frustrating. God, it's frustrating, but it's all about the almighty dollar.
14: For sure, Tony, for sure.
8: It's all about the almighty dollar.
14: It's still our leaders in the soccer association almost selling their soul. At least have the
8: It was
14: national
8: really good team. Watching the World Cup, though, mate. It was fantastic because you had it all, every single game. It was pretty much on SBS.
14: SBS, exactly, great. Tony. Yeah. Which is, and that used to be the home of soccer for everything. English Premier League, A-League, the lot.
8: So, according, are you sure it's not on Channel 10?
14: Not on Channel 10. I've triple-checked it, Tony. It's not on Channel 10.
8: Well, Jay, based on what you've seen, it looks as if we should just double-double-check, I guess. Triple-check, not double-double-check.
14: Yep. You'll find I'm right.
8: Well, according to what we've got, it's available on 10.
15: Well, Jay, you with me? What do you reckon?
16: Yeah, I'm just checking out this website. It's football360.com.au. And scrolling down, it just says all the details. Tuesday, the 29th of September, 2026, 8 p.m. local time. Suncorp Stadium, Brisbane, broadcast Network 10 and Paramount.
15: And Paramount.
14: No, definitely wrong. Sorry. I've triple checked it on another site. ChatGTB, et cetera, et cetera. I didn't ring Channel 10 like I should have, but I can assure you, for example, our Adelaide Advertiser, the Murdoch Press here, this morning's paper, it says exclusively Paramount Plus.
15: Exclusively Paramount Plus?
14: Yep.
15: Not 10.
14: Now, Tony, just lastly.
15: It's curious because on one platform it says yay, and then you're saying nay.
14: That's right. Tony,
15: yep.
14: Just lastly, I respect, I've grown up with both footy and soccer, you know, you're in Melbourne, which is, you know, the home of footy. It's for me, it's not right that the national team is not available to be seen by the general public.
15: Well, again, disputing that. So we've just done another check on another platform, and it's clearly saying Network 10, free-to-air, and Paramount Plus.
14: That was last Friday. Last Friday, when they played in Townsville, when we drew one all, we could have won the damn thing.
15: I see. Okay, there you go. You've pointed that out beautifully. We're making Jay, is that right now? Are you clear about that, the distinction?
16: Yeah, looking like that now. So Friday.
15: So that's it. So Tuesday 29, exclusively on Paramount. I beg your pardon. So you were right about that. But it was free to wear on 10 and Paramount last Friday.
14: Correct.
15: In Townsville. Okay.
14: Do I sound like a whinger?
15: No, not at all. No, we're just trying to get our act together here with 27 different platforms that we now have open to find out who, how, why, where and when. It's most peculiar, but I guess it's about the bucks, and for whatever reason, that's the case.
14: They sold their soul, our national organisation.
15: Well, I'm not too sure that they probably had any choice in it necessarily, would they?
14: No, we need soccer needs the money, no doubt. But hell, I'll repeat, national team, Tony, the national team.
15: Well, how do they make the money, honey, if we don't, if they don't do that, I guess is the question. I'm not an expert in this area, by the way, but you would imagine it's all, as I said at the outset, it's all about that almighty dollar. Everything is these days.
14: And all governments of all persuasion have starved SBS of funds to be able to bid for the rights.
15: Well, I'll keep asking the audience. Bruno, for example, say definitely is on 10, but it just seems a bit peculiar. We should see if we can find out definitively. Might ring 10 in a minute. Leo, good morning.
17: Good morning. Just letting people know, if you're being dropped off at the airport international, the middle section has been blocked off. So it's going to be a lot busier trying to get in and out of there.
15: So what does that mean in terms of, because I haven't done it since it's all been rerouted, hasn't it?
17: Yeah, well, the rerouting is happening on the 6th.
15: Of next month.
17: And right now I think they're going to build a rampish thing between the terminals now and the new bridge they've just built. The new bridge is ready to go. All I have to do is put a ramp in between them.
15: Right.
17: And then we start dropping off at the new area on the 6th of next month.
15: And then there will be, so as from the 6th of next month, presumably, how do they get from there into the terminal itself? How do we do that?
17: They have to walk. That's the only way. What's happened is international regulation now is that you have to keep your drop-off and pick-up as far away as possible from the actual terminals because in case of a terrorist attack. If you had a terrorist attack now on that ramp, you can imagine the, let's say, truck bomb, something like that. It'll be chaos for ages. If it happens on the other side where the parking is, well, you can cut that off and deal with it.
15: So we've had those curbside arrivals and departures forever, but as of the 6th of next month, that all changes.
17: Yes. It'll all change it to the third level of the car park.
15: In the new hub.
17: And you just walk across. I'm skeptical it's going to work, but they say it's going to fix the problem with the ramp.
15: And is that presumably, Leo, all undercover?
17: Yes.
15: Oh, it is.
17: Well,
15: okay.
17: not for now it isn't, but it will be eventually, because what they're going to do is also is extend the roof from where it is now to the end of the ramp, and then they're going to put shops everywhere.
15: Shops.
17: That's all we need. More shops.
15: So, in other words, if it's pissing rain coming up and you get dropped off there, you have no choice except to walk in the rain to get into the terminal.
17: At the moment, yes. But it's going to be fixed eventually. That's what we've been told. So, they have to fix it once they extend the roof of everything.
15: Yeah, so 6th of October, the new free expanded pickup drop-off zone passages, Terminal 1, which will be Qantas Domestic, Terminal 2 International, correct. Terminal 3 Virgin, and the new T123 Transport Hub. Wow.
17: Yeah.
15: Jetstar and Rex passengers to a bigger scale, T4. It's a lot happening. It's a lot of changes. People take a little while to get used to it, presumably, Leo.
17: Oh, yes. A lot of people are going to miss the turn-off. It's the same. You have to, if anybody knows the airport at all, the turn-off that we go up to T4 is the same now. It's going to be the turn-off to go to all the terminals.
15: Big changes.
17: And when you get to the top of the ramp there, there's all the one, two, and three go to the right, and T4 goes to the left.
15: Interesting. Now, what does it mean for people like you in terms of waiting times once you do a drop-off, come around again, and if you choose to wait to get the next passenger?
17: It won't make any difference to us.
15: Okay.
17: Because we don't see, when we want to pick up, we have to go down to, there's two waiting areas, an overflow and the actual waiting area. And I make sure every day I've got about 4:30-ish to the airport like I'm doing now. Therefore, I can just drop off, go downstairs to the waiting area, and then we get onto a virtual queue. And we don't get onto that virtual queue until we're inside the waiting area. So it makes no difference to us.
15: Watch this space. So for now, that message you had is to what?
17: If you're going to go, make sure you go earlier. Because they've taken away a lane.
15: Okay.
17: So even if you're just dropping off at, say, T3, it's going to be more congested. T1 is going to be congested, more congested again, because it's going to be a bottleneck and then come out again.
15: And so when you're racing out there to the airport, sometimes it's 80, sometimes it's 100. When do that changes? When are the changes? When does it go from 80? Who makes that decision?
17: That's all to do with we got Vic Rhodes, or they are the ones who determine what's 100, etc. Like the other morning, I had an airport to the city, and it was 100 all the way. I hadn't had that experience for a very long time, and it felt really good going down the Tullamarine at 100 k's an hour.
15: And yet, I'll be out through there this afternoon, early in the afternoon, around about lunchtime, heading out there. And of course, it'll be for the most part, it will be a little bit of 100, and then it'll go to 80. But then people, they sit on your clacker and get annoyed because you're doing 80.
17: Yeah, but once you get past the Essendon Airport, it goes to 100.
15: Goes back to 100 out through there. Leo, you're a good man. Thank you.
17: Only for a couple of comments.
15: Keep in touch, mate. Thank you. I've done that top text that can go. Thank you. Those other ones, 133693. Keep in touch with the program. 133693, open line talkback. Anything you want to raise, feel free to do that. Lots of things about which we can chat as we go through the morning together. If you're having a birthday today, sharing it with some really interesting people, including but not just people like Mark Mitchell. Morning, Mark. 72 today, the great Australian actor, comedian, former school teacher, first came to a starring role in Comedy Company. We loved him. Con the Fruiterer. A couple of days, was just brilliant. Mark Mitchell, happy birthday, 72 today.
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19: Free AW. I want you to shut up about Christmas. I don't want to know about it this early.

0: Apparently, a proper radio ad needs a professional voice actor and some somber music to remind you that what you're hearing is important and to really pull on the heartstrings.
1: We're not doing any of that. No paid actors, no music. Just the two of us having a genuine conversation, which is what Bear is all about.
0: See, the funeral industry has always operated a bit like those radio ads. A lot of pomp with very little substance. Polished showrooms, mahogany coffins, and the quiet suggestion that the more you spend, the more you love someone. And to be honest, in many cases, that suggestion isn't even a quiet one.
1: After hard losses of our own and experiencing the cost and complexity of funerals firsthand, we left our careers behind and set out to change the way Australians say goodbye, starting with the funeral parlour itself.
0: When you think about it, funeral parlours are a rather odd thing. They're an unfamiliar and uncomfortable place where you're rushed to make decisions about someone you love while the cost of that very room is being added to your bill. All this before the next appointment starts.
1: At Bear, we decided to do away with funeral parlours and all that comes with them. 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Whether that's a simple cremation, a casual gathering at the pub, or a traditional funeral in a chapel.
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1: So that's us. 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
4: Just to clarify, Jay, make sure we've got this right. Socceroos World Cup qualifiers would be shown free to air. The game against Brazil is only a friendly, so treated differently by broadcasters, according to Steve. Others say, what happened to Con the Fruiterer? Well, he's still up and running. He's having a birthday today. He's 72. Couple of days. And the footy at Waverley Park Tuesday nights was a separate competition to the VFL-AFL regular season, first called the AMCO Cup in the 70s, and then it was the Escort Championships, then the Stirling Cup, and then lastly the Foster's Cup. Mick, thank you. There's some memories there. A couple of brands, everything was sponsored even then. Simon's in Colac. Morning.
5: Morning, Tom.
4: Morning.
5: Yeah, so you were talking about aftershows and that.
4: We were, yeah.
5: A couple of ones that I think you mentioned was Old Spice.
4: Old Spice, one of the classics.
5: And Blue Stratus, remember that one?
4: Which one?
5: Blue Stratus.
4: Blue Stratus, yes. Is that still around, Blue Stratus?
5: Yeah, my brother got one the other day. Get me caught.
4: Wonder where you buy. Presumably, you buy at a Chem warehouse these days.
5: Yeah, he got his wife got a room at the chemist in college.
4: Chemist warehouse.
5: No, just the chemist. Bloom's chemist in college. Cost a bit though.
4: Still, yeah, all those. But why were they so dear? Do you think?
5: I don't know, because of brand, I suppose, Tony. Yeah.
4: I mean, some of those bottles were, even then, were, you know, 25 and 45. Now they're sort of 50 and 55 around that price point. And they had, but reduced from 90 down to 50.
5: Yeah,
4: I mean,
5: right.
4: somebody must make it up, I reckon. People must make it up. Yeah. We'll say it's 50, but put it on a shelf at 45. Blue Stratus, so I'm just looking at that. Blue Stratus, the original antiperspirant, is $7 at a discount pharmacy. What about the, that's the deodorant spray. What about the aftershave, Jay? Aftershave, no, they're all deodorant. So they, so a deodorant stick, no, we want, deodorant, no, get rid of deodorant. Aftershave, there you go. Look at that. So the aftershave, oh, so it's pretty good value now. Discount chemist, $10 for Blue Stratus aftershave, 50 mils.
5: Yeah, they didn't call it the big deal, I'm
4: saying.
5: Yep.
4: Is it?
5: Yeah, yeah.
4: Okay. Look at that, some great brands there. Just go down below to men's fragrances. Yeah, look at them all. Yep. Geez, so many. Great names.
5: There's another one. I've got one on my thing here.
4: Just speak up a bit, Simon, so we can hear you.
5: I've got one here. It's called Imperial Leather.
4: Remember Imperial Leather. It was a soap as well, wasn't it? Did they make an aftershave?
5: Yeah. Yeah, they did, and the aftershave.
4: Imperial Leather. Well done. So I'm good to talk to you, son. Thank you. Rob's in Adelaide. Hi, Rob. Good morning. Robert.
6: How are you doing?
4: Good morning, Rob.
6: He's nice. All I can say is beautiful couple of days.
4: Couple of days. Beautiful couple of days.
6: I was surprised you earlier this year. You talk about three shooters. I don't know, Tony. They're telling me something's loose inside.
4: It's what inside? It's what inside?
6: Once someone said to me, you got a screw loose. I said, mate, they're all gone.
4: What? Sorry, what's all gone, Rob?
6: I'll slow down. Too excited.
4: Yeah.
6: Yes. Namaste.
4: Namaste.
6: First, I'll start off with a few seconds of my Tibetan throat singing, which I often use when I meditate.
4: Oh, this is how my career is working out, Rob. Thank you. This is how my life is turning out towards the end of it. Rob, thank you. Keep in touch wherever you need. Oh, so there's another one. All these ones that constantly come up, you need Uncle Sam. Was massive, wasn't it? The footy at Waverley Park, did we read that one, Jay? The footy at Waverley Park nights was separate competition. We've done that one, have we? Okay, thank you. Is that the only one? All right, we'll do this when we come back. Hopefully we'll get some really clever calls. 133693, come and join us. 0477, keep the text line coming. 0477 693 693. Perth listeners, hello. 133882. That's Perth and Brisbane. 133882. And Sydney, through the good people at 2GB in Sydney, 131873. I'm Tony McManus. It's Australia Overnight.
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4: I guess all of us at some point have travelled to an airport, one way or t'other, in and out of an airport. Sometimes it can be joyous. Having said that, Perth is pretty good, even in a busy time. In and out of the newer Perth airport is pretty good. Others, cluttered, busy, clunky. But not like New York, for example. Jim, good morning.
15: Jim, I think. Yeah. Hello.
4: Yeah, go ahead, Jim.
15: No, mate. Thanks. Yeah, I've used the car parks at Tullamarine for 35 years, mainly the outside one, the eastern, yeah, the long term. That's been really good, but lately it's almost impossible to find a parking spot in there. You know, there must be at least 5,000 more cars there permanently. Almost.
4: What's driving that, Jim?
15: Well, people see it's the cheapest way to go to the airport. You can leave your car there for a week or more, and it's cheaper than taking a taxi, you know, to the airport. That's how I've worked it. But lately I've picked up people from the international terminal, family members and that, and I've gone into the multi-tier car parks, go round and round and round, and then find a park in there that... First off, I lose all my bearings because we go around in circles.
4: Of course, it's not easy, I agree.
15: And, there's no signs that point you which way is the terminal, you know. You have to guess. And also, you turn around once you park your car, so you know where to come back. You look for numbers and that. And on the poles, the numbers are almost the same colour as the background paint, so you can hardly see the numbers. It's just crazy stuff.
4: So, Jim, do they ever get authorities, presumably, are they ever provided with feedback about those matters where people are using it every single day like yourself?
15: Yeah, well, I don't use it every day, but I don't know that there is, and I haven't tried to find out. I'd be too busy trying to pick people up and that, get out of there.
4: Yeah.
15: But, I can't believe how hard it is to just have signs everywhere. More signs, the better. It won't hurt. I'm 75. I'm still working, but I can imagine a lot of people wouldn't have a clue. But, I just found it confusing, very, very disturbing that it's so hard to know which way to walk to go to the terminal.
4: Yeah. And so I parked outside.
15: It's a basic thing, yeah.
4: I parked outside the multi-level where they've got a space there where you can pull up. But no sooner have you pulled up, waiting for, at that stage, I think it was my two daughters who were arriving just for a few days, but picked them up. But you're only there 30 seconds, and you're asked to move on.
15: Lucky I've done that too, and they just say move up to the front and let you leave for 10, 15 minutes at the moment. And then, but... Yeah, that's a good spot, but I don't know if that's going to be there anymore, is it? I don't know.
4: No, and it's there's not a lot of space for cars there. Not a lot of spaces left.
15: No, but I just find it ridiculously difficult to park in those big multi-level parkings and know where you've got to go. It's just basic stuff that should be signs everywhere, you know.
4: Are you out there now?
15: No, I'm not. But it was just a couple of weeks ago I was out there. And luckily I was able... Sometimes I had to park up in the multi-queue because we had so much stuff coming. I had to help them bring it out to the car. So, but I've been able to park in that short-term bit, and that's worked well. And the people have been reasonable. They didn't push me on too quickly. But, yeah, it's just, I don't know what's going to happen. Now, this new flyover they're talking about, I'm scared. I'll stay in the outer. The outside park, car park, they've changed the name. When you go to get the bus, it says the Northern Car Park. I'm thinking, what park? That's not even north, it's east.
16: Subtle, but
15: and
16: important.
15: I asked the bus driver, this is the big long-term car park. He said, yeah. So I get in the bus and sit down and look at the sign on the inside of the bus. It's got the old name.
4: Confusing. Jim, how long have you been driving out there?
15: Oh, 35 plus years, for work, and holidays and everything.
4: You reckon there's another 35 years in you?
15: Oh, yeah.
4: keep going, Jim. Rock on. Keep going. Well done, you.
15: Thank you.
4: See you, mate. Bye. Talk soon. Jim's driving in the car parking at the airports all around Australia. G'day, Tony. Remember Con the Fruiterer's kids? Rula, tola, sula, and vula. There were many of them. It was very funny. It seems a long time ago, and in many, many ways it is, but how wonderful it was. Birthdays today. Today is World Heart Day too, by the way. Tuesday, 29th of September, World Heart Day. If you are having a birthday today, sharing with some bits and pieces, including Jerry Lee Lewis was born on this day, only 87 when he died in 2022. A strange, strange person, but what a performer. You look at the songs, whole lot of love, whole lot of shaking, rather, going on. Great Balls of Fire. How many marriages? 7. 14 years his junior was the final marriage. Tommy Boyce, I wish we could do that. If we get time, we might. But Tommy Boyce was one of the all-time favourites. Wrote a whole lot of songs for other people, including for the Monkees, lots of people. I think he even did the theme for Days of Our Lives theme, Tommy Boyce. But their big hit was Tommy Boyce, Bobby Hart, I Wonder What She's Doing Tonight, and Alice Long. You're still my favourite girlfriend, Alice Long. Tommy Boyce was born on this day in 1939, passed away early in the 90s. Peter Couples, great friend of this program, Pete. Good morning to you. Born in Victoria, in Yarram, was Pete. Spent a lot of time with him when he was working for... a big business in Ballarat all those years ago. But Summer Breeze, they did a wonderful version. His band was Stylus, did a wonderful version of Summer Breeze. Buddy Holly recorded Maybe Baby. The 6 o'clock Swill we mentioned. Jackie Wilson fell into a coma on this day in 1975. Boy George was expelled from school. There you go. There's a little unknown. The year was 1976. One of the all-time great albums was released in Australia on this day in 1986. Here's the question for you. What was the name of the album? It was released on this day, so we're talking long time ago now. 25 weeks at number one. First Australian-made album to be released on a CD. And a home had to be mortgaged to finance the recording in Australia. And the rest, as they say, is history. If you think you know, 133693. Other birthdays today, Mac Davis, US singer and songwriter, would have been 78. He was 78 when he died, so he would have been a little older than that. Just into his early 80s. But what a great body of work. Fabulous voice, Mac Davis.
17: You're getting that look in your eyes.
4: get hooked on these.

0: Matt Davis, what a voice. Fantastic. We could have gone with, oh, Lord, it's hard to be humble, but we didn't. John, good morning. Yes, John, fire away. Hello, John.
1: G'day. Yeah, I reckon the album released on this day in 86 would have been Whispering Jack.
0: It was. It was Whispering Jack back in 1986. It only seems like yesterday, but it was John Farnham's Whispering Jack, and didn't we fall in love with it?
1: Absolutely.
0: 25 weeks at number one, if you don't mind.
1: Yeah.
0: You're the Voice, Pressure Down, Touch of Paradise, Reasons. Reasons was a great song. Probably should play that too a bit later on if we get time. John, where are you heading?
1: I'm just out dodging wildlife in the garbage truck out in almost Patton Hill now.
0: That's fantastic. Good on you, John. Well done, you. Bad Guys, thank you. I won't get to those, but thank you. All those M8s, excellent work. G'day, Tone. First Australian recording was the compact disc. No, that's not the one we're thinking of, but very close. Text ending in 836. Yes, it was Whispering Jack, as mentioned. Con the Fruiterer. Great love. Greece loves him. Yes, they do. It is Australia Overnight. We've got an exciting segment coming up. You're going to love it. I'll explain all the details to you in the next half hour, just after the news. You won't want to miss it.
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3: Here's Will Ashcroft. He got the handball away and then got it back, Will Ashcroft. He's off to the races with two bounces. A third. He runs a 60. A fourth. He steps inside 50. He gives the handball to Morris. Morris will snap. And Morris will kick the goal. And Brisbane will win another one.
2: Thanks to Macca's, 3AW is Premiership Football.
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4: Good morning, I'm Dusty Fitzpatrick. The Reserve Bank is widely expected to lift interest rates for the fourth time this year as inflation remains stubbornly high. The official cash rate is tipped to rise to a 15-year high of 4.6%. Monthly mortgage repayments would increase by around $100 on the average $750,000 home loan. The opposition claims the federal government is on the verge of becoming the highest taxing in history. The final budget outcome shows the underlying deficit is $6 billion lower for the last financial year, but the improvement has mainly been driven by a spike in tax receipts, especially from the superannuation system. Shadow Treasurer Tim Wilson says Labor has lost control of the economy.
5: This government is now on the precipice or on the verge of becoming the highest taxing government in Australian history. And we also know they're addicted to spending and that it isn't going to slow down.
4: The Federal Greens are searching for their second leader in just over 12 months, Chelsea Bowden reports.
6: Larissa Waters took over the top job for the Greens in May last year, replacing Adam Bandt after he lost his lower house seat. She told the party room last night she's stepping down to focus on her health. The Queensland senator has been managing a pre-existing kidney disease, but says her condition has worsened over recent months. A party room meeting will be held this week to decide on the next leader. Senator Waters says she plans to return to Parliament in her role as a senator once her health improves. Chelsea Bowden reporting.
4: Five people arrested on suspicion of terror offences near a Royal Air Force base in southern England have now been released on bail. Counter-terrorism police say the suspects, all aged in their 20s, live in the London area. The men were arrested near RAF Fairford, which has been used by the US military to carry out strikes on Iranian missile sites. Police are investigating the deaths of two men whose bodies were found in the same house 2 weeks apart in northern New South Wales. A 79-year-old man was found dead in the Gurranang home on the 13th of September. Officers returned to the home yesterday where they discovered another body believed to be a man in his 50s. And landmarks across the country will light up in blue today for Police Remembrance Day. Special services will also be held to honour officers who've lost their lives in the line of duty, along with the families left behind. Checking the markets now, the Dow Jones is trading down 304 points, the Nasdaq down 185. One Australian dollar is buying 70.2 US cents.
2: Finance with the 3AW app. You have the power of 3AW in the palm of your hand. So add it to your phone now. Melbourne's own 3AW.
4: Essendon has appointed former Sydney coach John Longmire as its head of AFL performance. The premiership coach departs the Swans after 25 years in various roles. The Roosters remain hopeful Connor Watson will take his place in the NRL Grand Final against Newcastle. The veteran utility and former Knight is in doubt after suffering a concussion against the Dolphins. Halfback Sam Walker is backing Watson to be there on Sunday night.
7: I spoke to him. He's in really good spirits. He's pulled up after it okay. You wouldn't really know he's even had a knock. So he's all sticking along well and fingers crossed.

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1: Knights hooker Phoenix Crossland will face the NRL judiciary tonight in an unlikely bid to play in the grand final. In golf, the US came from behind to win an 11th straight President's Cup. That's the very latest news and sport.
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1: Around the country, partly cloudy in Canberra and a top of 18 degrees in Melbourne, a shower or two and a top of 14, a shower or two in Sydney with a top of 22 degrees, morning smoke in Brisbane heading for a top of 26. For Perth today, mostly sunny heading for 23 degrees. In Adelaide, a partly cloudy day on the forecast heading for 19, a shower or two in Darwin heading for a top of 32, a shower or two and 15 degrees in Hobart.
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0: into the studio with us, a wonderful keynote speaker, event MC, humorist, mentalist, don't ask, and a great fan of Kylie Minogue. And you were there Saturday. You say the best thing of all time.
1: The best thing of all time, the best decision by the AFL, and what an epic draw card. It was a dream come true.
0: You know what I was sorry? I was sorry that Michael Gudinski wasn't there, no longer with us, of course. But Michael so desperately wanted Kylie to do this for many, many years. It only took until last Saturday to happen.
1: Oh, and it was phenomenal.
0: And you bought your ticket to go to the footy just for that.
1: Yeah, 100%. As soon as I found out that Kylie was the pre-game entertainment, I was like, I'm at the grand final. No matter who plays, I don't bang for Freo, I don't bang for Brisbane. I was there for Kylie. And then the fact that there is a massive song played at every goal as well, the entire thing was just like a non-stop disco. It was so fun.
0: So as a Collingwood supporter, you were happy to capitulate and go to the event.
1: I was a little bit slimy. One second I was, you know, backing for Brisbane, then I was going for Freo. It was actually really cool to not, like, be committed to a team, because I was just like, I was there for whoever was cheering louder.
0: You were a child of the 80s, so you were passionate as a young person for Kylie.
1: 100%, and every single song, you know, the songs that you don't listen to for years, but you know every single word. That is pretty much every Kylie track, because it was the soundtrack of, like, every single school memory that I have. She is an icon. She is the icon. She is Australia's pop queen. And if anyone doesn't agree with that, I am just gobsmacked and mortified.
0: Well, we'll take some calls, yay or nay. 133-693. Come and join us. Wade, 133-693. Or for those around Australia, the number that you can jump on board. Thanks, Jay. 133-882 for those in Perth and Brisbane and Sydney. 131-873.
1: I have noticed that the younger generations aren't as passionate about Kylie as I'm a millennial, and I am, and my friends are, but I've noticed through some discussions that they're like, I don't rate Kylie. And I'm like, how can you not rate Kylie?
0: Who are these people?
1: Exactly.
0: Bring them to me.
1: Exactly.
0: Show them these people.
1: Exactly.
0: I know.
1: Where have they gone wrong in their life?
0: So there was some little bit of criticism. I don't think it was fair, but there was a little bit of criticism because there might have been some lip syncing going on.
1: I don't know what you're talking about.
0: You don't care. I don't care.
1: No, because like the vocals when you were actually there sounded phenomenal.
0: Fantastic.
1: Phenomenal.
0: So even on telly, except there was one moment where microphone dropped away. I think she was coming down from one of the higher vents and then came down. The microphone was moved away slightly from her mouth, but we can still hear her singing.
1: Oh, the music critique.
0: Yeah, a little bit.
1: What would you do in that situation, T-Mac?
0: I'd just keep going, baby. I'd keep going. I'd pick up the money and keep going. Because there it was. Did you have a particular song that it was always a favourite as a child?
1: Oh, so many. So I love Better the Devil, you know. I love Confide in Me. I was actually surprised that she included that in her medley because that was just an absolute banger. Too many.
0: Not the early ones, though.
1: Oh.
0: Locomotion?
1: Oh, I mean, who doesn't love Locomotion? Like, what kind of a human could say, I won't dance or sing to this? Yeah, how can you not love it? That's like a no-brainer. So, like, I didn't even mention that because it just goes with the territory. Jay, I know you love Kylie.
0: Yeah, he's talking on the phone, I think.
1: Oh, okay.
2: Yes, I certainly do.
1: Yeah, what's your fave?
2: My favourite?
1: Yeah.
2: My favourite is Confide in Me.
1: Oh, nice.
0: Smooth.
1: Were you impressed that she played that as well?
2: I was.
1: Me too.
2: She was
1: because it's quite slow. I wasn't sure if she would make it in.
2: And then she came out with it and there was a bit of fire and the smoke around her legs and all that sort of stuff. And there it was. Confide in Me.
1: He noticed smoke. He didn't notice the microphone.
0: I noticed the microphone and others people did too. Well, I didn't actually until really it was pointed out to me. But the other thing that I did notice, the boots.
1: Phenomenal. Custom made.
0: And apparently
1: made.
0: You can't buy them. It's not as if
1: I wouldn't be surprised
0: if they hit the market.
1: Well, yeah, if they're like, wear Kylie Minogue's boots, unless there was some, you know, contractual obligation to never sell them on. But they were super.
0: Let's look at a couple of records. First female artist to have number one albums in the UK across 5 decades.
1: Oh, mate. Yeah, ex-Neighbours. And don't forget where she started, Ramsey Street.
0: She did Ramsey Street. Highest selling Australian-born solo artist of all time. How many albums worldwide?
1: Oh, I'm going to guess 80 million because I've seen
0: million.
1: On the screen.
0: Thank you. 80 million. So can you imagine the conversation all those years ago when Michael would have said to a very young Terry Blamey, Terry Blamey's wife will be listening. I have no doubt this will get back to Terry. Look, I'm not too sure what I'm going to do with Kylie. Can you manage her career, which he did for a long period of time and made her the superstar that she became? Terry Blamey. Other little stats here. 4 billion people watched her performance at the closing ceremony of the Sydney 2000 Olympics.
1: So cool.
0: Very, very cool. A fashion icon, yay or nay?
1: 100%. I would just say on the 4 billion in Sydney, I feel like this was even more special because we haven't really seen her. It's been a while since I feel like we've seen her perform live.
0: Yeah.
1: So I felt like there was this... Oh my gosh, not only is Kylie back, not only is she at the MCG, but we haven't actually had this access for quite a while.
0: All right. We want to take some calls from audience members. Question number one, what takes you straight back? And where does it take you? What takes you straight back? And
1: which song you mean?
0: Which song? Which songs takes you straight back and where does it take you? When you say where does it take you, what does that actually mean?
1: Well, you know how, like, if you hear a song and
0: where
1: it triggers a memory, yeah, it's almost like, okay, oh, I was 12 years old, I was camping, and I'll never forget when I heard, you know, Country Roads or whatever it is.
0: Country Road?
1: Well, you know why I've got that song in? It's because every time Charlie from Brisbane got a goal, his song is Country Road, take me home to the place. Which, by the way, is such a cool element as well at the MCG to have the entire crowd barracking for different teams, singing along. I'm like, that is just the coolest thing ever.
0: I'm just delighted and thrilled that you got so much out of it, not just the game.
1: No, not the game.
0: Not necessarily the game.
1: No, I love the confetti at the end and I love the music.
0: Because I notice you haven't declared that you're a passionate Collingwood supporter.
1: I am. I love the pies.
0: I know, but you haven't declared that on this program.
1: I barrack for Collingwood and I love Collingwood, which breaks your Melbourne heart.
0: It does.
1: Although you got Brody, so, you know.
0: Well, we got Brody.
1: Share the love.
0: Well, we did for a little while.
1: He'll be back.
0: What it feels like when the whole stadium sings along. Did that feel like everybody was immersed in it from your point of view?
1: Yeah, well, it felt like the barrackers of each side were singing along. And that was super, super, super cool.
0: Okay, because other people said, I don't know whether they were singing.
1: Wolfie time was crazy because I was like, what is going on here? And it's just like, it was wild. The Frio know how to sing.
0: They do.
1: They know how to chant. They know how to sing. They are one purple army.
0: They just don't know how to win.
1: Oh, that's rude of you.
0: Cameron, well, they could have, should have, would have. Cameron, morning.
3: Good morning. Just to let you know, you can buy the Kylie boots. They were made by the shoe company called Baird, B-E-R-E-D, I think it is. I
1: love Baird. I wear their shoes. They're amazing. Yeah. But I didn't know you can buy them.
3: Yes, they made them, and you actually can buy them now.
1: That's super cool to know. How do you know? Do you have a pair?
3: No, I wish.
0: Not that there's anything wrong with that.
3: It was on the news last night, and I know my wife buys those shoes.
1: Oh, that's it. That's the link. That's the link. Oh, my gosh, amazing. All right, well, straight after this segment, guess where I'm going?
0: Baird shoes.
1: To get myself a pair of gold knee highs.
0: Look at the price, though. Thank you very much, Cam. Look at the prices of them. Right, is that about right?
1: Yeah, because they're made by podiatrists, mm-hmm. and so they're really good and really supportive for your feet.
0: One pair, round about the 389, let's call it 390. Is that about right?
1: Well, yeah, pretty standard, but I reckon I think the Kylie boots would probably be possibly more than that.
0: Wherever you are around Australia, here's the question for you. What song? Does it have to be a Kylie song?
1: No, any song.
0: Any song.
1: Any song.
0: What song takes you straight back and where does it take you? But more importantly, I guess, which song do you know every word to? I love this one. Which song do you know every word to, even though maybe you haven't heard it in decades?
1: Yeah, and so the moment it's on, you're like, you don't even realize you are singing along because it is just part of a younger version.
0: Line up the board. Here we go. 133693. Or you can send a text if that's easier. 0477 693 693.
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0: G'day, Tony Mac and Jordana. A song that takes us back. You two Live Aid, a song called Bad. It was epic, says Damien. Do you remember? You probably don't. You'd be way too young just for Live Aid.
1: No.
0: No. There was a couple of mature women that rang 3AW and said Kylie's performance was Scheisenhausen. Scheisenhausen, they said. For me, the first half of the performance was ordinary, but it got much better, and it was a great footy crowd, so I was expecting her most popular best songs.
1: Do you know what was very different? Seeing it live versus the broadcast. Because I did a little compilation on Instagram.
0: Yep.
1: And a lot of the comments were like, we didn't see any of this on actual TV because you could not actually capture the fact that there were fireworks going off. And like, you just, to see it live was very different.
0: It was pretty good. It was pretty good.
1: It was amazing. The amount of dancers that were coming on and off, the different costumes that were coming on and off, the stage, watching them all like unpack the stage between that and the match was wild.
0: Jeff Harvey Bay, morning.
21: Good morning.
6: Look, the story about, you're just talking about fashion and Kylie Minogue. Well, it's got to be, well, when Kylie was still just in the TV show, it was very trendy when the people went to, well, especially Victorians, when they went to Bali, they'd get leather jackets made. Anyway, when my brother was coming home, Kylie was on the same plane.
1: Ooh.
6: And he got her to sign his leather jacket, which he's never worn since.
1: Oh, my gosh, that's so cool.
6: Still sitting in the wardrobe.
1: That's super cool.
6: And my brother and his wife are back over in Bali at the moment. I think this is their 45th trip to Bali.
0: Wow, 45 times to Bali.
6: Yeah, that's all they ever do.
0: Good life. Good on you, Jeff. That's a good yarn.
1: Amazing. If they ever want to pass on the jacket, I'll happily take it.
0: Just waiting for a couple of these calls to come through at this stage. 133-693 is our telephone number. For those around Australia, jump on board. 133-882. That's for Perth and listeners. The question is, song that takes you straight back, and where does it take you? And I guess linked into that, which song do you know every word to, even though haven't heard it for decades? We've got some texts coming in. There's one, Sounds of Silence would be one. Hello, Darkness, My Old Friend.
1: Yeah, and someone wrote Billy Joel, We Didn't Start the Fire. Yeah, that's a banger.
0: Yeah, it is. And you know it. The Paper Tiger by Sue Thompson takes me back to my teenage years in the 60s. Did we read that top one? Kylie Minogue, she is phone box singer. I don't understand that. She is a phone box singer. What does that mean? What's
1: no
0: a
1: idea.
0: Phone box singer? Phone box singer, you can't sing live with that. Oh, I see. Oh, that's a bit harsh. 590, whoever you are. Really, a bit unkind and harsh. Tony, good morning.
7: Good morning, Tone. How are you, mate?
0: Really well. Thank you. And yeah, Joe Dunn is here as well.
7: The song that takes... morning.
1: Good morning.
7: The song that takes me back is... April Sun in Cuba, Dragon. I was in Eden, New South Wales, and we're in Marimbula for the afternoon, and there was posters up everywhere saying a band called Dragon. I think I'm trying to work it out now. I think it was 1977. I was 18. We were playing, so we said we'll hang around till 5 o'clock, 6 o'clock, and we did. And it was at the town hall, and you got a picture. It was only like those little small town halls at the double front door, and there was probably 150 people inside, and there was, I reckon, 250, 300 of us outside, and there was one policeman trying to keep us all off the road, and they were playing inside April Sun in Cuba.
0: What a
7: track. And he called the fire brigade to try and help control keep the traffic away so we could all stand on the road and listen to them playing their songs. It was magnificent, Tom.
0: What a great story. Tony, thank you for sharing that. Memories galore, and what a band they were. Speaking of traffic, back the other side.
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10: Good morning, it's Caroline Ferguson from Transport Victoria. Our freeways and arterials are looking really light and clear. Everyone's still in bed except for us. But the outbound entry from Doncaster Road to the Eastern Freeway is closed until mid-October as crews build a new entry ramp as a part of the freeway upgrades. You can use the entry ramps and tram or Middleborough roads instead. Just give yourself some extra travel time on surrounding roads. And just next door, a section of Bulleen Road is closed between Manningham Road and Thompson's Road over the school holidays for North East Link Works.
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11: 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On the little express turn off towards the Geelong bound motorway, a car has just exploded right in front of me with the guy jumping out. You're only supposed to blow the bloody doors off.
12: Yeah, I saw a guy wearing a t-shirt recently that said surely not everybody was kung fu fighting.
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0: Lots of text. For me, it was the great half. The last bit of her performance was amazing. So that first half, apparently people watched it on their TVs as well, and said it was pretty good. Thank you for coming in. I wish we had a bit more time now.
1: Thanks for having me.
0: More than welcome. You're more than welcome. Jordana, thank you, creative content consultant, wonderful humorist, social media trainer. We'll go out with a little bit of Kylie. Have a listen to this.
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26: 8 degrees in Melbourne, partly cloudy today with a maximum of 24. It's 5:30. Good morning, I'm Madeline Burke. Interest rates may rise to their highest level in 15 years when the Reserve Bank hands down its decision this afternoon. Federal Politics Editor Michael Packey.
27: The RBA board, which sets monetary policy, will wrap up its two-day meeting with analysts tipping the official cash rate will rise 25 basis points, taking it to 4.6%, its highest level since 2011. The potential hike comes as inflation remains stubbornly high, and the Reserve Bank says its only lever to get it down is to push up interest rates. Knowing it'll cop some of the blame, the Albanese government has taken a preemptive strike, blaming the conflict in the Middle East for the inflation problem. Michael Packey reporting.
26: A shop has been set on fire in Melbourne's west with offenders still on the run. Arsonists are accused of breaking into an Asian grocer in Deer Park around 11 last night, setting it on fire. No one was injured. The state government is being accused of using decade-old crash data to guide its response to the pothole crisis. Internal briefing documents show new Transport Accident Commission Minister Steve Demopoulos was told road defects barely cause serious road accidents. But the Herald Sun is reporting data provided to them was from mid-2014 to late 2016. More than 130 people have died following major hospital errors in the past 12 months. New data shows around 80 other patients have been seriously harmed. The report shows 217 sentinel events were recorded in Victorian hospitals in 2024-25, around four cases every week. The five men arrested in an alleged plot to attack a UK airbase used by US forces are set to be released on bail. The men, all UK nationals in their 20s who live in London, were arrested on suspicion of terror offences near RAF Fairford on Sunday. The head of UK counter-terrorism policing, Assistant Commissioner Lawrence Taylor, says the investigation is not over.
3: Five men who were arrested are being released on police bail this afternoon. This does not mean that the investigation is over. They are subject to stringent conditions on their movement and contact with others. They absolutely remain under investigation.
26: Virgin Australia is being accused of blaming weather as a cover for cabin crew shortages. More than 40 flights were cancelled across the weekend as football fans flew in and out of Melbourne. In finance, the Dow Jones is down 328 points, the Australian dollar buying 70.1 US cents.
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26: Former Sydney Premiership coach John Longmire is joining Essendon to work with new coach Mark McVay. Bombers legend Matthew Lloyd describing it as a huge coup for the club. Melbourne veteran Jack Viney will fly to Perth today to tour West Coast facilities as he plots a move away from the Demons. Melbourne Football Club's plan to build a new home base at Caulfield Racecourse is on life support. The MRC's AGM told the project won't happen. And Manchester City is reportedly vowing to fight 115 charges brought against the club for breaching Premier League rules. That's the latest in news and in sport.
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5: 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Got something you want to say? 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
26: Partly cloudy today, heading for a top of 24 degrees. Tomorrow, cloudy with a maximum of 24. Rain on the way Thursday, a top of 23. Friday, showers, a max of 16. On the bays, a strong wind warning. Winds northeasterly below 10 knots, increasing, waves around 1 metre. Currently, it's 9 degrees in Tullamarine. It's 8 in Geelong and in the city, 9 degrees. Madeline Burke, Melbourne Zone, 3AW.
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0: Good morning, everyone. Welcome to Triad W Breaky. Good morning, Mark Allen.
7: Good morning, Jim. Small things that oddly make you satisfied. Can I give you one?
0: Yeah. That make me satisfied or make yourself satisfied?
7: That make myself satisfied.
0: Jeez.
7: I had loose arms on my reading glasses.
0: Okay.
7: And I just tightened them up.
0: Oh, a sense of accomplishment, like you're a handyman.
7: But isn't it weird? They've been loose for a long, long time.
0: Mm.
7: And I went out to the $2 shop and I got the little kit, you know, the little the little screwdriver kit, with the tiny little screwdriver so you can do it.
0: Yeah.
7: That makes me satisfied.
0: Did you turn your attention to something else? Go, oh, I've clocked this. Well, so I can move on to something else.
7: There's like, stacks of stuff.
0: Let's pull the toaster apart now.
7: Clean shoes. Yeah, clean the toaster. That's a good one.
0: Turned it upside down.
7: Yeah, clean the toaster's a good one. Backwash the pool. That's not bad.
0: What, put water in your mouth and spat it back in?
7: No, backwash the pool. The pool, Jim.
0: We swill it around.
7: You got something small that makes you feel satisfied?
0: I think nothing like mowing the lawns.
7: Yes.
0: Mowing the lawns, you just stare at it afterwards and you go, oh.
7: If the lawn's in a good spot, and it should be at the moment, the weather's perfect. If you're just going to overseed or you're going to get some of those bare patches, right now, my goodness, time is right.
0: Do you remember the TV show Home Improvement?
7: Yes, loved it.
0: Tim the Toolman Taylor.
7: Who was the guy over the fence?
0: Al.
7: No, Al does ads there.
0: Wilson.
7: Wilson.
0: Yeah,
7: you only ever saw the eyes. Yeah, you only ever saw the eyes. Good character.
0: Great character.
7: Al Borland. Thank you. What? Borland was the guy who does all the hose ads at the moment.
0: Was Pamela Anderson on that for a little bit? Because she was the pretty lady on their TV show.
7: Yeah. I think it was Pammy.
0: Yeah.
7: There for a little bit.
0: But back to that is once you mow the lawns, you turn into the tool man where you start grunting. when you just conquer the lawn.
7: I reckon it's funny, that show. That show had you doing a lot of crazy stuff.
0: It did.
7: It was really good. And that, yes, I did it. Yeah. I did it quite often if I did something manly well.
0: Yeah, you turn into a caveman for like 20 seconds.
7: It's true.
0: And you wonder what your partner's thinking if they just walk past the window and go, what is that idiot doing out there?
7: Yeah, it's true. That is so true. What else? Any other shows that had you doing stuff? Seinfeld had you doing stupid stuff.
0: Yeah, it did. It did. But speaking of Home Improvement,
7: yeah.
0: Three boys and, you know, my boys are at the age where, I don't know, did this happen with Kelly? You know when your boys take a leap. So, you know, you got toddlers, little boys.
7: But that, next step.
0: That not quite puberty age.
7: Yeah.
0: My boys have taken that leap and I've worked out where they've taken that leap because every single wall they walk past, or, you know, the door railing, they're going to jump up and slap the hell out of it.
7: Yes, there is that stage.
0: Yeah, you see this poof.
7: Yes.
0: Poof, around the house and there's handprints everywhere all over my house.
7: Both my kids, when you go shopping with them once upon a time, when they could walk down the street and touch the shop sign.
0: Yeah.
7: They'd jump up, they'd touch every sign all the way down the street.
0: Yeah, my boys there's something just before they hit puberty.
7: Yeah.
0: Or when kids start testing out going, hey, how high can I jump?
7: Accomplishment.
0: I can smash that.
7: Here we go.
0: There's a street sign. Dong.
7: Yeah. Here we go. Did you see the Brisbane dress-ups yesterday?
0: Yes, I did. Logan Morris looked funny in the McDonald's because if people are unaware why Logan Morris is dressed as Ronald McDonald.
7: Yeah, I had no idea. Tell me why.
0: Do you know about his debut game?
7: No.
0: He played for their reserve side and then he was listed as an emergency, but their reserves played beforehand.
7: Right.
0: And he played the full game. He got himself some McDonald's on the way home.
7: I did hear this.
0: And then he headed to the Gabba and there was a laid out.
7: And he got in,
0: but it was the whole story of how he had
7: a full guts
0: of Macca's,
7: fillet of fish and a cheeseburger.
0: No one's getting fillet of fish.
7: Does anyone buy the fillet? Is it still on the menu, a fillet of fish? I haven't seen it. Oh, my God. Your mayor and Six Names both get the fillet of fish when they go and have a Macca's run.
0: It only gets used one day a year.
7: By the fillet of fish?
0: Yeah.
7: What day is that? Good Friday.
0: Yeah.
7: Hearing it?
10: Yeah, no one else orders a fillet of fish.
7: Do you reckon McDonald's would have to stock up on fillet of fish on Good Friday?
10: They do. I used to work Good Friday when I was a teenager, working at the Geelong West McDonald's.
7: And what happens?
10: The amount of fillet of fishes that get
7: just
10: pumped out.
7: Gets trucked in, oh, doesn't it?
10: Trucked in. Back it up.
7: Does it really?
10: Yeah, 100%.
7: I guess that makes sense. Mm. It's the fish and chip shop big day, isn't it? It's
10: yeah,
7: their grand final.
10: It is their grand final.
7: Do they have any other grand finals, fish and chip shops? That'd be it.
10: There'd be some.
7: Oh, what about the Sunday after a granny? Like, no one can be bothered doing anything. Surely the last Sunday gone would be another grand final for fish and chip shops.
10: Well, Friday night's a pretty busy fish and chip night.
7: Yeah. Yeah. Does your fish and chip shop have a good hamburger?
10: Yes.
7: Mine used to. Hmm. Kind of went off a little bit. Now we just use it for fish and chips.
10: People are very loyal to their fish and chip shop.
7: So they should be.
10: Yeah.
7: Especially if you know them. Yeah. Have I told you this story? When we first moved, we moved to Hampton East, and I went to a fish and chip shop. First one we could find. First Sunday out. Just saw one, yeah. Went to that one, thought, well, we'll give you a whirl.
10: Yep.
7: Anyway, it was, I took $50 down. I wasn't sure how much it was going to cost. It was $50.20. Was the total price.
10: Yeah.
7: And I said, I just gave 50. I said, I have to go to the car to get my 20 cents. And they said, yeah, no problem. And they took the fish and chips back.
10: No, they didn't for yes. 20 cents.
7: So I never went back.
10: Yeah, you can't go back.
7: $50.
10: If they would have
7: that's
10: got,
7: a big order.
10: If they would have got, no, it's okay. You would be back every week.
7: So I never went back. And I went to another one down the street. And I've been happily going there ever since. Isn't that amazing?
10: It is.
7: Because some fish and chip shop, the one I went to in the end, you spend $50, they go, you can go and take whatever drink you want from the, you know, two litre softy from the fridge.
10: No, that's right. You'll be back.
7: But this one waited for my 20 cents. I never, ever went back.
10: Rotten mongrel.
7: What are you doing? Hey, what was that?
10: I got influenced by you yesterday.
7: How?
10: Well, you started talking about chicken palmies. Of course, we had off the rumour file, Sandhurst golf clubs.
7: Took it off the menu.
10: What
7: are you doing, Sandhurst?
10: Yes. So all day I was thinking, do you know what I'm having for dinner? A chicken palmy.
7: Did you? Which pub did you go to?
10: There's one not far away. I had to get the boys out of the house, so we took a little walk, walked up to the Racecourse Hotel.
7: I used to go to the Racecourse Hotel.
10: Do your best work there.
7: Oh, I'm not. I wouldn't go that far. But it was a great little pub right in the corner.
10: Yeah, it's on the wedge.
7: That's a good way of putting it.
10: Yeah. So had to walk up there, got one, fed the boys. They parked themselves in front of a big screen to watch some sports and Had a pot of soft drink while we punched out a couple of counter meals.
7: Used to have good pots there. Good pots at the race course. A bit like the Malvern Hotel. They used to have glasses. They used to have good pots there.
10: Is it all about the glass or what's going in it?
7: Well, I think it's a bit of both. Oh. Pouring, the pipes, the glass. Yeah. They're just a little bit cool.
10: It's all the combination.
7: Is it the combo? Anyway. And your palmy? How the kids like it?
10: Yeah, loved it.
7: They didn't get off the kids' meal. They got a Palmer.
10: We ordered a fair bit. There was a lot of – the boys were hungry. They'd been wrestling all day.
7: Really?
10: Yeah, headlocks everywhere.
7: What else did you get? Surely the Palmer's enough. Every time you go get a Palmer, you can't eat it all.
10: Well, Henley got the fish and chips.
7: Right.
10: Yeah. And then they shared some calamari. So they went up.
7: That makes sense.
10: It's a good day for a nice cold glass and a drink because it can be a top of 24 degrees. It's currently 9.
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12: Good morning, it's Caroline Ferguson from Transport Victoria. The freeways are looking a little lively now, in particular heading in from the west on the Western Freeway, building up between Melton and Christie's Road. And a bit of traffic coming into town as well on the Monash Freeway between Narrewarren North Road and the South Gippsland Freeway. If you're making your way through Coburg, a tram stop's being built. Morland Road's closed both ways on the western side of Sydney Road until late this Friday afternoon. You can detour using Melville Road, Bell Street and Sydney Road. And buses continue to replace trams on parts Route 6 and 58. Trams on the Upfield Line are a good alternative for you.
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10: Let's get an update from VicPol with Media Officer Catherine McLeod. Good morning, Catherine.
29: Good morning, guys. How are you?
10: Great, thank you. Hey, it's National Police Remembrance Day for 2026.
29: It is. So today is, as you said, National Police Remembrance Day, where we pause to remember the 178 officers who have lost their lives in the line of duty. Those 178 names are etched into the honour wall at the Victoria Police Memorial, and none of them will be forgotten. This year is especially bittersweet for us, because our two murdered members, Neil Thompson and Vadim Divar Tatart, will now have their names included on the remembrance wall in Canberra. A march and a service, as it is every year, will be held this morning, commencing at Princess Bridge at 10 a.m. and proceeding down St Kilda Road to the Victoria Police Memorial. So we ask anyone who would like to attend, we're extending the information, come along.
7: That is fabulous that they are being remembered as they should. I remember a story, Jim and Kath, not long ago, it was about maybe naming some bridges after fallen police officers who have been murdered or had died in during their duty. I always thought that was a great idea, you know.
29: And Blue Ribbon, you know, they name, you know, wings after fallen members and hospital equipment. It's great.
7: Yeah.
10: Fantastic. Oh, keep their memory and truly alive.
7: There are lots of bridges. I would love to see more names of fallen police officers so they are remembered that way.
10: I like that, Marco. Catherine, police are investigating a West Footscray carjacking.
29: Yeah, we are. We're actually investigating a series of them. So a group of six male offenders assaulted three different victims in the vicinity of Sunshine Road between 12 a.m. and 11 p.m. So for a full day on Saturday the 19th of September. In those three incidents, the victims had their motorcycles stolen by the group and were left with various injuries. But probably the worst one of these victims was tasered and then beaten with a bat during her attack. We popped out some footage this morning of the riders who we really want to speak with, and we're asking anyone in the area at that time, at any point during the day, to check their dash cam footage, and if they find anything, head over to Crime Stoppers.
7: So these characters had a taser and they used it on a victim.
29: They did. They tased her, which is horrible.
10: Yeah, it is horrible. If you've
29: no one rides their motorcycle expecting to be tasered.
10: No, not at all. If anyone's got any information, head to Crime Stoppers, of course, and that will be followed up. Thanks for the update. Catherine McLeod there, Media Officer for VicPol.
7: Imagine you mind your own business, Jim. You're riding your bike around or you're in your car and someone knocks on the window and, you know, you wind the window down just a crack so you can hear what they're about to say and they taser you.
10: Don't wind it down. That's where we're at. You don't wind it down. You got to lock your doors.
7: Yeah, well, there are people who their hearts are of gold. and they want to help everybody. Mm. And I'm sure they think, oh, I'll help this young fella. Zip.
10: Yep.
7: Bang.
10: I think the mood has changed out there, Marco.
7: Imagine that. Where are we?
10: I don't know. God. 8 minutes to six, 3AW.
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3: Good morning, it's Caroline Ferguson from Transport Victoria. The freeways are looking a little lively now, in particular heading in from the west on the Western Freeway, building up between Melton and Christie's Road. And a bit of traffic coming into town as well on the Monash Freeway between Narrewarren North Road and the South Gippsland Freeway. If you're making your way through Coburg, a tram stops being built. More than roads closed both ways on the western side of Sydney Road until late this Friday afternoon. You can detour using Melville Road, Bell Street and Sydney Road. And buses continue to replace trams on parts Route 6 and 58. Trains on the Upfield Line are a good alternative for you.
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10: Have you got a WTF for us, Marco?
7: Yeah, I do.
10: Yeah.
7: It's an old story, but it's a good one.
10: Why are you smiling already?
7: Illegal smokes. Cigarettes cost us $200 million is the headline. Mm. The booming tobacco black market has wiped another $200 million from the federal coffers.
10: Yeah, because the tax they'd receive. Yeah.
7: That is right. Mm. It's saying that there are warnings the legal cigarette industry is close to being completely wiped out.
10: Yes. Because it's too expensive. Why, and they're going the illegal ones.
7: Why does the government, why can it not get its head around okay.
10: You've created a black market.
7: I can walk into this little lolly shop that sells illegal smokes for $15 a packet, or I can go to the 7-Eleven and pay $55. I mean, why would they think we'd do what they want us to do and spend an extra $40 to have a smoke?
10: There are proposals from other political parties to slash taxes on the cigarettes by 75% to 80% to take it down to about $27 a packet.
7: I just don't get it. I mean,
10: there'll be people arguing about, you know, the health benefits by making it too expensive, You've created the black market for it. You've gone a little bit too far.
7: So I'm completely the other way. If you buy a packet of cigarettes and you see that warning and it shows you can die
10: and you choose to do it, that's on you.
7: Well, good luck to you, sir. Mm. Go your hardest. We've done our very best. But why are they determined to tell people what to do? Anyway, it is just so brain dead. I can't believe it.
10: Hey, Marco.
7: You got one?
10: It's a lighter one than that.
7: Yeah.
10: The Chico roll is 75 this year.
7: I love that.
10: Yeah, good.
7: 75 years old.
10: Yep. So it came. Where is the gentleman's name here?
7: Yeah.
10: I've lost his name in this article. But what he did, he entered the MCG. Frank McEnroe, here we go.
7: Yeah.
10: Found chop suey rolls on sale outside a VFL match. At Richmond Cricket Ground or Punt Road Oval. Yet they were so flimsy he couldn't hold a beer in one hand while eating the roll in the other.
7: Right.
10: Something had to be done.
7: Right.
10: And thus, at the Wagga Wagga Ag Show in 1951, McEnroe launched his sturdier chicken roll.

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0: Well, Simplot, the big international company, is making good cash out of our Chico roll.
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3: 8 degrees in Melbourne, partly cloudy today, a maximum of 24. It's 6 o'clock. Good morning, I'm Madeline Burke. Police are investigating a series of violent carjackings in Melbourne's west. Kiara Parker has the details.
4: A group of six armed male offenders, all riding motorcycles, have targeted three motorcycle riders at West Footscray. Earlier this month, a man was surrounded by the group when he was boxed in. The 40-year-old was assaulted and had his bike stolen. It was found burnt out in Wyndham Vale. Around 10 minutes after that attack, another rider was struck with a wrench while being pulled off his bike. Later that evening on Sunshine Road, it's believed the same group approached a female motorcycle rider. The 27-year-old was seriously injured after she was punched, kicked, hit with a baton and tasered. CCTV from that incident has been released as police try to identify the riders involved in the crime spree. Kiara Parker, Melbourne.
3: The state government has been slammed for using decade-old road crash data when assessing the safety risks posed by potholes. TAC internal briefing documents reportedly advised Minister Steve Demopoulos last month that road defects rarely caused serious road accidents. But the Herald Sun reports the advice was based on a study conducted between 2014 and 2016. More than 130 Victorian hospital patients died following major healthcare errors in the past year. A new report shows 217 serious sentinel events were recorded in 2024-25, including medication errors and major surgical mix-ups. 80 other patients suffered serious harm, with cases also involving communication failures. The Reserve Bank is widely expected to lift interest rates for the fourth time this year as inflation remains stubbornly high. The official cash rate is tipped to rise to a 15-year high of 4.6%. Monthly mortgage repayments could increase by around $100 on the average $750,000 home loan. The UK Defence Secretary says a decision to bail five men arrested near RAF Fairford is an operational decision by police. Counter-terror police are leading the investigation into the men who were arrested on suspicion of explosives and terrorist offences. Speaking after an emergency response meeting, Wes Streeting says they are under stringent bail conditions.
5: Of course, decisions around bail are operational decisions that are taken by the police and, where appropriate, the Crown Prosecution Service too. Those investigations remain live.
3: In finance, the Dow Jones is down 380 points, the Australian dollar buying 70.1 US cents.
2: 3AW Finance for Harvey Norman Deal of the Week. Hyacinth fridges from just $499. 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
3: Sydney Premiership coach John Longmire is joining Essendon to work with new coach Mark McVay. Longmire will leave the Swans to become the Bombers' general manager of AFL performance. Bombers great Matthew Lloyd telling Shane McGuinness it's a major off-field coup.
6: When you have someone like John, it helps attract other people too and take some of the pressure off Mark, and to have that type of person in your corner, that's a brilliant appointment.
3: Norm Smith medal judge Sean Burgoyne says he has no regrets about ignoring Will Ashcroft in his votes. Peter Hanscom hasn't given up hope of a test recall for Australia. The 35-year-old is in India playing for Australia A in the Red Bull Tour, with the first match starting today. And that's the latest in news and sport.
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1: Traffic. 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
2: Hello, it's Caroline from Transport Victoria. Delays city bound on the Western Freeway between Licks and Hopkins Roads. They're after a good run towards the M80 Ring Road. And the Monash Freeway building up now from the Princess Highway and stretches through to the South Gippsland Freeway. Again, just as you approach the Warragul Road exit ramp. And the outbound entry from Doncaster Road to the Eastern Freeway is closed for a couple of weeks yet, as crews build a new entry ramp. As a part of the freeway upgrade works are underway, just hop onto the entry ramps from tram or Middlebar Roads instead. Just leave some extra travel time up your sleeve.
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2: Partly cloudy today. 24 is the forecast high. Tomorrow cloudy with a maximum of 24. Rain on Thursday, 23, and showers on Friday. On the bays, a strong wind warning for the Port Phillip West Coast and Central Coast. Northeasterly winds below 10 knots increasing, and waves around 1 metre. Currently it's 10 degrees in Dallas. It's 8 in Clayton and in the city, 10 degrees. Madeline Burke, Melbourne Zone, 3AW.
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5: Just before we get into what the papers say, Marco, we saw on a screen here that a shark's circling around because there's a whale carcass over there out west.
6: Not just sharks.
5: Great white sharks.
6: Like jaws.
5: Bigger than jaws.
6: Huge great whites.
5: That shark I saw, it looks like it's been around since the dinosaurs. That was enormous.
6: So we just saw it on the telly here. Yeah. There are some whale carcasses close to Perth on the beaches have washed up, and there were people 30 feet from a jaws size shark swimming, just looking for more stuff to eat.
5: Yeah, I reckon you're underselling it. This is bigger than jaws. That jaws covered.
6: I know some people, one plug got attacked and then another one died, a fortnight ago over there in Perth. But if you see footage like that, if you're swimming off Perth beaches, you are an idiot. You could be as stupid a person as I've ever seen if you're going to go for swims in Perth water.
5: Marco, I'm going to kick off what the papers say. I'm actually turning to the back page of The Age.
6: The back page?
5: Yeah. It is a football story. It's by Danny Russell. Fatal call on Dee's Caulfield plan. Because, the Melbourne Football Club are looking to move out to Caulfield Racecourse to set up base. Melbourne Football Club plan to build a new home base at Caulfield Racecourse is on life support following fierce opposition from the precinct's major tenant, which is the Melbourne Racing Club.
6: Where were they going to put it? In the middle of the course, race course?
5: They wanted to build a tunnel underneath because they were going to put two grounds in the inside of the race course.
6: Right.
5: They wanted to spend $100 million. Even that was debated, that $100 million. And this is one of the quotes. The Demons wanted to build a Taj Mahal home base with a budget for a granny flat. Also, the MRC didn't want any disruption to racing because it looked like it was going to take racing away from there for a year. Well, you have to, you know, obviously get all the diggers and everything like that in. The Demons also lost key support at state government level since the departure of your cousin, Jacinta Allen.
6: Yeah.
5: Sportsminister Steve Demopoulos was seen as a chief ally, while the football club's position could be further weakened by coalition victory at the state election.
6: What are they going to do, Jim? Because, you know, North Melbourne's probably gone past them for a training base. The Saints, I don't know whether you've been to Linton Street lately, but it's fabulous. Collingwood obviously gone past them. The Bombers are out there at Tullamarine. The Hawks are at Dingley. Mm. They've got a Taj Mahal, touch windy, but they've got a Taj Mahal out there. And the Demons are stuck in nowhere land.
5: You've got to keep in mind, too, there's a current legal action going on between their former CEO, Paul Guerrera, and
6: it's a bit of a mess.
5: Yeah. The Melbourne venue is being overseen by Demons President Steve Smith and Vice President Jeff Paws. I'll just finish this. In a separate development, Caulfield Melbourne Racing Club assured members that its $195 million land sale agreement with Mount Scopius Memorial College will still go ahead.
6: Yeah.
5: So they got in and got it all sorted.
6: All right. Well, good luck to the Demons. I hope you find a home somewhere and you find the cash to do it and all the rest of it. Now, every single paper is talking about the interest rates today that we expect from the Reserve Bank. They're just absolutely pounding away on Jim Chalmers. I'm not even going to be bothered reading some of them, but if you want to have a bit of fun, grab the Australian and just read Greg Sheridan's analysis. It is just a magnificent spray of how pathetic and how insane some of their thinking is and trying to dress it up. Well, they're putting lipstick on a pig.
5: Yeah.
6: That's basically the vibe you get from reading every single paper that is on our front, on our desk here.
5: No, the best bit is, we're $10 billion better off. No, but that was off a forecast. The fact is, the vocal gymnastics is excellent, and I do admire him for the effort. Yeah. This is the best quote. We've been limiting spending growth.
6: That's the best bit.
5: We've been limiting spending growth. So we plan to spend a heap more. Don't you worry. We wanted to spend way more than we did.
6: But we've pulled back.
5: We've just pulled back. We're still spending heaps.
6: Every expert in Australia, every single one of them, is looking at them square in the eye and saying, Jim, what the hell are you doing with the spending? You've actually got to cut it in half and get it back to levels before the pandemic. They're all saying it. And Jim is talking about reducing spending growth and as a win.
5: I'm just showing you a graph.
6: It is hilarious.
5: I'm just showing you a graph there.
6: Yeah.
5: That's the change in tax since the May budget was delivered percentage. The biggest, one of the biggest losers, of course, are fuel products because obviously we know the relief that had to be put into place due to the war. But the next biggest one, tobacco, which you just highlighted, they didn't get what they were expected. Yeah. But the one where they gained a lot, which would be concerning for a lot of people out there, is the amount of tax they gained on our super. So the thing that's supposed to protect us.
6: Mate, if they go anywhere near our super,
5: what does that show you?
6: They'd want to put a fence around.
5: Look at the very top of that graph. Yeah.
6: If they go after Australian super.
5: They already are.
6: Then they'll put a fence around Parliament House. They'll have to keep them out. That would be the last straw.
5: I've got a question on that. Trying to come up to speed with it last night, knowing there'd be a talking point. Can they, a much smarter person, we need to get a very bright individual to break down the budget for us. Are they allowed to move things off the budget and not declare it? So are they?
6: No.
5: So obviously
6: they're not. That would be fudging the numbers.
5: No, something like the Whyalla bailout. To keep there, has the money that they spent on that, is that included in the budget? Are they allowed to remove things?
6: I don't know. I doubt it.
5: Sure?
6: Well,
5: are you sure?
6: They can't remove things and not tell people. It's got to be.
5: No,
6: they've got to be upfront about it all.
5: Yeah, they're upfront, but it mightn't be in that set of numbers.
6: What? Put it off for the next budget.
5: I think there's a term called off budget.
6: Right. Well, look, whatever they're doing. Every single expert, both papers, no matter which way they lean, are looking Jim Chalmers and everything that he is doing in the eye and saying, can you just stop it? Yep. Can you stop the garbage? I mean, we know rate rises are going up right around the world, don't we? We know that. But from our starting point, we should have been a long way, you know, not near 5%. We should have been back around 3.5%.
5: We've got the second highest cash rate behind Iceland, of all places.
6: That's the way. I'm sure they're going well. There's a bit of a push for rough sleepers. Did you see that little article? I think we're going to try and get somebody on about that a little bit later.
5: Okay.
6: And they're going to try and get people off the street using a different method.
5: Okay.
6: Which is talking to them and not trying to push them away, but trying to get these people, not asking them do they need help, just sending them the right place so they make, you know, maybe clean them up a bit and get them started in a different
5: working with them. Yes.
6: That'll be interesting.
5: It would be.
6: I hate more than anything? I hate seeing the ads. And I don't know whether they're right or wrong, but when mum and the kids are living in the car, God, it breaks my heart see that.
5: It is. Traffic alert. There has been a multi-vehicle crash on the Ring Road, Greensboro bound, just under Pasco Vale Road. Emergency services not on site yet. So make sure you drive safely. If you see anything out there, you can always report it in here at 3AW 133693.
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2: Hello, it's Caroline from Transport Victoria. Looks like a lot of people are on the move coming in from the west. The Westgate Freeway now winding down quickly from the M80 Ring Road and stretches through to Williamstown Road. A lot of traffic also heading into town on the Monash Freeway from the Princess Highway through to the South Gippsland Freeway, again from Eastlink through to Warragul Road and stretches. And the Western Freeway is a busy drive, mostly between Leakes and Hopkins Roads. And just be mindful, a section of Bulleen Road's closed between Manningham and Thompson's Road over the school holidays for northeast link works.
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5: Theo Ficarri, CEO of the Australian Association of Convenience Stores, joins us. Good morning, Theo.
14: Good morning.
5: Hey, we've got you on the line because we read in the paper today the booming tobacco black market has wiped another $200 million from federal coffers because of all the tax that they didn't get, because why would you buy expensive smokes when you can get some cheap boys?
14: Yeah, look, I think this is another example of the government saying, the federal government saying everything's okay, but the reality is it isn't. I mean, they are getting better at the estimates, I must say. But let's, you know, for your listeners, this federal excise topped out around $16 billion around 6 or 7 years ago. It's now below $4 billion for the first time since the turn of the century. You know, clearly government excise is going backwards. Clearly, especially in Victoria, organised crime have taken over this industry. They started there. They've spread it around the country. I mean, the government's got all of their priorities wrong on this. They're in a war against the tobacco companies and big tobacco, whereas in reality, you know, the only people controlling tobacco in Australia is big organised crime.
6: So, Theo, my understanding is if you walk into one of these little lolly shops that you walk past every once in a while that sell vapes and these cigarettes for $15, you can go in there and get as many
14: dollars. And
6: sorry, we didn't hear it, Theo. We didn't hear how much it cost. How much?
14: Oh, so the cheapest packet is around $40 and the most expensive is around $65, depending on the brand you're buying. So we're talking anywhere from three to four times more expensive. And, you know, I can't blame the consumer, all right? Like, if you're an adult and you choose to smoke, like, and you're in a cost of living crisis, you're copping it every which way you look. And the government is expecting that their approach to tobacco excise is going to make people stop smoking. The harsh reality is it isn't. All of the data, apart from the government's data, surprise, surprise, says that smoking is going up. Vaping is being used more. And they magically pull a report out of the sky that says it's the gold standard and smoking rates are going down. But you only need to walk around any street anywhere in the country and you can see that smoking rates are increasing. Because the fact is you can buy super cheap smokes everywhere.
5: Appreciate your time, Theo. Theo Ficarri, CEO of the Australian Association of Convenience Stores. I can't imagine they feel too safe either, Marco, with every second one getting lit up.
6: No, that's exactly right. The government must think people are so stupid. You know, you can get cigarettes over here for $15, or you can go over there and get them for $55.
5: Hey, Marco,
6: they're nuts.
5: Just before we go to a break, we punched into the Google machine about off-budget spending, and I was right. Yes, the Australian government can and does use off-budget spending by classifying expenditures as investments.
6: Like what? What do they spend it on?
5: So the Housing Australia Future Fund, which is a $10 billion investment fund aimed at financing social and affordable housing.
6: Off-budget, right.
5: Yes. The National Reconstruction Fund, that's $15 billion.
6: Off-budget.
5: Clean Energy Financing.
6: Yeah, what's that one?
5: So loans towards updating transmission clean energy infrastructure. The NBN. The Snowy Hydro Scheme 2.0 and the Whyalla, of course, bailout package.
6: The NBN's enormous, isn't it? Remember the spend on that, and now we've got Starlink?
5: Their offices were down below us for quite some time. They were never here working, but it always saved us plenty of car park spaces.
6: Yeah, that's true.
5: First Edition Sport with Ando coming up next.
15: Traffic. Got something you want to say? You're in the right place. This is Melbourne's own 3AW. Give us a call on 133-693.
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5: First edition of sport with John Anson. We've got four tickets to Melbourne Skydeck. Enjoy a Melbourne day out on us. Good morning, Ando.
22: Good morning, Jimmy and Marco. We have an interesting NRL Grand Final on the weekend, given that Sydney Roosters are warm favourites for obvious reasons. But Newcastle's done a Western Bulldogs, if you like. They've come from seventh. Well, Western Bulldogs had the bye that year, but Newcastle themselves, their last round was a bye. So that helped them reload and recharge. And then, well, it's sort of backs against the wall type stuff what they're doing. And it's very, very exciting. From a team that has produced, or a town that's produced some legends, Andrew John's been number one. Another bloke who shares a nickname with Jason Dunstall. Okay, I need his name, please.
6: All right.
22: I thought you'd be straight off the top, you two, but doesn't look like that at the moment.
6: All right. Jack Newton
22: Chris,
6: was from the Newcastle.
22: Yeah, he wasn't there. Yeah. Chris Fagan, if he is going to resign, as the Remophile and Ross Stevenson told us last week, why hasn't he already done it? Reason being, he would not want to make anything about him. So if he did that straight after the game, then it becomes a huge focus on Chris Fagan rather than his players and his team. And that's the way I said it. I actually think he probably will step down. But there's the romance about it where he could try and take them to four straight and match the Collingwood team of 1927 through to 1930.
5: Just keep going until you don't win it.
6: Shouldn't he just take a long break like Chris Scott and just we'll see you in January?
22: He'd probably do that anyway if he does continue.
6: Yeah.
22: Okay, but that's not what it's all about for him. It's just the day-to-day stuff. And none of us have any idea what it'd be like to be a AFL coach. Jimmy's been closer to it than we have. Jack Viney, is he worth a throw out the stumps from another club?
5: Yeah, for leadership, if you're trying to set the standard and the tone around your football club, he's a solid citizen.
22: I'm 100% on Jack Viney. The only the downside there is he does have, I think, 2 years extra on his contract with Melbourne to play out, so there's going to be money paid by the club.
5: If you're a young club like the West Coast Eagles, a lot of your contracts are still in draft and first contracts. You've probably got some space to do it.
22: Yeah, okay. I think Jack, he didn't play, he played one game for the year. So his body that way probably isn't too bad. It's not too bad. And he's a pretty head. 2021, Melbourne don't win the premiership without Jack Viney in the final series. He was outstanding.
5: He's been a very good player for the Demons.
22: We'll talk about the Norm Smith. Can you believe we're still talking about the Norm Smith? This is 7:25, 4 days after the event.
5: I'm starting to feel a bit sorry for Bolton.
22: Yeah, it's getting a bit like that. Well, what about Mason Cox, what he's copped?
5: Yes. he wasn't winning the Norm Smith.
22: He wasn't.
5: Paul Harrigan?
22: Well done. Paul, the Chief Harrigan. Jason Dunstall, the Chief. Who else knew that, Jimmy?
5: Ben Barker from Ivanhoe. Well done, Ben. Jump on the line now, 133-693. Get your rumour to air today, 6:30.

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1: 10 degrees in Melbourne, partly cloudy today, a maximum of 24. It's 6:30. Good morning, I'm Madeline Burke. US President Donald Trump believes the five men arrested near a UK airbase used by the American military should not have been released on bail. The British nationals were taken into custody on suspicion of preparing a terrorist act targeting RAF Fairford, which has been used by the US to launch attacks against Iran. President Trump says their release on bail was unexpected.
2: Over there, I'm surprised that they released them. I wouldn't have done that. Look, they've been very good. They worked with us very closely. We know everything about them. We would not have released them.
1: Police are investigating a series of violent carjackings in Melbourne's West where victims have been brutally assaulted, including a woman who was tasered. A group of six armed male offenders, all riding motorcycles, targeted motorcycle riders in the Footscray area earlier this month. A man was surrounded by the group, assaulted and had his bike stolen. Around 10 minutes later, another rider was struck with a wrench while being pulled off his bike. It's believed the same group later approached a female motorcycle rider who was punched, kicked, tasered and hit with a baton. Two teenagers have been charged following a fire that destroyed a business in Tullamarine early yesterday morning. The teens were arrested after a chase in Roxburgh Park. The 16-year-old and an 18-year-old who was on bail at the time have since been charged with a number of offences and will face court today. A Melbourne court is expected to approve a $125 million settlement for COVID lockdowns today. Brian Wilson has the details.
3: The COVID lockdowns caused by using untrained private security at Victoria's quarantine hotels resulted in around 800 deaths and saw many businesses shattered. Government ministers and senior bureaucrats all dodged responsibility, chanting the line of then-Premier Daniel Andrews.
4: I cannot recall that.
3: The government has agreed to settle a class action for $125 million, compensating affected businesses for the stage 3 and 4 lockdowns that occurred following the bungled quarantine operation. Registered businesses who were forced to shut down completely can expect payments of up to $5,000. The government, however, is still yet to apologise. Brian Wilson, Melbourne.
1: Also making news today, the Reserve Bank is expected to raise interest rates this afternoon, making it the fourth increase this year. And new data shows more than 130 people have died following major hospital errors in Victoria in the past 12 months. In finance, the Dow Jones is down 347 points, the Australian dollar buying 70.1 US cents.
0: 3AW Finance for Harvey Norman Deal of the Week. Hyacinth Fridges from just $499. Go Harvey Norman, Melbourne's kitchen and laundry appliance specialist.
1: The Lions Premiership party continues today with thousands of fans expected in Brisbane. It's as coach Chris Fagan continues to weigh up his future. His mum Beth telling Nine he's done enough.
5: I think as a mum, I think it's probably time that he retired from coaching. He won't give up. You'll have to be involved with football somehow, but I think it's time he gave up coaching.
1: Will Ashcroft has become just the second player in history to win back-to-back Gary Ayres Awards as the coach's player of the finals. And former Manchester City manager Roberto Mancini says the club's financial breaches during his time aren't his concern. City has been found guilty of majority of the 115 charges brought against the club. That's the latest news and sport.
0: With the 3AW app, you have the power of 3AW in the palm of your hand. So add it to your phone now. 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
7: Good morning, it's Caroline Ferguson from Transport Victoria. There's been a multi-vehicle collision on the M80 Ring Road, Greenshawbound near Sydney Road, and your one lane squeezing through. Traffic's backing back to Airport Drive. Altona Bound, the right lane's been closed as well. Traffic slowing down very quickly around Dalton Road. It's actually causing more delays for Altona Bound traffic. You might like to take Marnie's Road and Camp Road and rejoin the M80 at Pasco Vale Road. The other freeways are also on the build, in particular the Princes Freeway from Hoffers Crossing through to the High Street exit at Laverton.
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1: Partly cloudy today, 24 the forecast high. Tomorrow cloudy with a top of 24. Rain on the way Thursday, a maximum of 23. Friday showers 16. On the bays, a strong wind warning for the Port Phillip, West Coast and Central Coast. Winds northeasterly below 10 knots increasing, waves around 1 metre. Right now it's 10 degrees in Taylor's Lakes, it's 8 in Frankston and in the city 10 degrees. Madeleine Burke, Melbourne Zone, 3AW.
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11: 133-693. Give Mario a call if you've got a rumour to get it to air today. It's World Heart Day today, Marco. Researchers at the Baker Heart and Diabetes Institute are calling for an urgent focus on women's heart health. We often always refer or think heart health. Well, it's us men who don't look after ourselves. But they're recruiting for a new study as the disease claims an Australian woman every hour. Dr. Jack Talbot from the Baker Heart and Diabetes Institute joins us. Good morning, Doc.
12: Good morning, guys. Thanks so much for having me on the show today.
11: No, any time. We're zeroing in here on women. Are they not checking their ticker as much as men, or we just want to create more awareness?
12: Oh, that's a great question. And, you know, like you said, heart disease is an issue in men as well. But women and men, they are different. And how cardiovascular disease presents in females might be different to men. And when it becomes a bigger risk across the lifespan is important as well. So that's what we're focusing on with this research.
13: Hey, Doc, how many women die from heart health concerns a year?
12: That's a fantastic question. So if we look at just sort of heart disease, I think it's the 2024 stats are about 8,000. But when we look at cardiovascular disease altogether, it's much more than that, and it is the leading cause of death in females, unfortunately.
11: Goodness. You're running a trial. Tell us all about it.
12: Yeah, sure. So we're running the Lifelong Exercise and Vascular Function in Females trial. We're looking for females aged 45 to 65 to come take part. It's 2 study visits at the Baker Institute, and we complete a series of sort of health assessments, including ultrasound scans, blood pressure measurements, blood tests, and hopefully you get some really useful information about your own heart health from the study. And in future, hopefully it's going to improve how we sort of monitor and treat cardiovascular disease in females, especially across sort of menopause.
11: Doc, how often should we get our heart looked at, you know, tested properly?
12: Oh, fantastic question. In the first instance, doing something simple like getting your blood pressure measured, you know, a couple times a year, I think that's a really good idea. You can get more sort of more kind of in-depth sort of investigations, like an ultrasound scan. Probably only need that if you're having symptoms or once you're a bit older. So maybe as you kind of hit your 60s.
13: Hey, Doc, the symptoms, just for people who don't know, what are we looking for?
12: Great question. So if you're just the everyday person and you don't have any other health concerns, if you're starting to get things like pains in your chest, dizziness or nausea whilst you're exercising, or sort of episodes of fainting, that's when it's time to go see the doctor.
13: Is it pain in the left arm still, Doc?
12: That's one of the things you can experience, but it's not always that one. So don't think it's just pain in the left arm. That can be something you experience. But to be honest, I'm a researcher here, so I'm not a clinician. If you're seeking health advice, definitely go speak to your GP or, you know, call 000 if you're experiencing anything that you're not...
11: There used to be a test people would use. You know, you try and walk up a flight of stairs really quickly, and if you're out of breath, you probably need to address a bit of your cardiovascular health and even your diet. Do we still use that as a good measure?
12: Yeah, if you've got access to the stairs, that's a good way to test it. What you can just do is, like you said, go out for a brisk walk, and even if just a brisk walk on the flat sort of level is causing you to breathe a bit harder and have struggle with your breathing, that's good enough as well. So you don't need stairs. You can go do that anywhere.
11: Thanks for your time, Doc. Dr. Jack Talbot from the Baker Heart and Diabetes Institute. That's a good way of doing it. So if you find a flight of stairs, you go up there and then you try and hold a conversation. If you, give me a second.
14: That's not good.
11: You probably need to start doing a bit more walking and a bit more brisk activity.
14: It's a good time of year coming for people who want to have a bit of a walk. I was always told to have a walk after dinner.
11: Yeah.
14: Is a very good time to do things. And with daylight savings coming, Jim,
11: I
14: am very happy about on Sunday.
11: Oh, how did you manage to get here? You were waiting all morning to shoehorn this in.
14: And just to have your dinner and then maybe go for a little walk, you and the missus, or the missus and the hubby, and just get out and have a little walk around the block. You don't have to be a big one, just a little one. Is a very good thing to do.
11: You used to get a lot of steps up every Friday and Saturday and Sunday afternoon when you used to walk through, you know, all the bars and clubs here in Melbourne. What was your favourite one to cut laps? Just a quick lap through
14: The saloon to the Imperial Walk was a good journey. Just to get some stuff off.
11: Just to get some.
14: Just to recharge.
11: Just get some fresh air.
14: That's right.
11: Yeah,
14: that's right.
11: That's it. If you've got a rumour and you want to get it to air today, give us a call 133-693 if you prefer. Email us breakfast at 3AW.
14: Is the Imperial still there? Why am I talking to the wrong person? Like, you never went out. Look at you.
11: I never went. I'm from. We never.
14: You got the Colgate ring of confidence around your head right now. Look at you. You used to go out, Bartell.
11: Not in Melbourne. Where's the Imperial?
14: Chapel Street, right?
11: Well, it's on Bourke Street. Different Imperial, sure.
14: Different Imperial. Hotel.
11: You wouldn't be coming into the city.
14: No, not often.
11: No. What do we got here? We've been said.
14: Come on. Rumours.
11: Let's go to a break.
15: 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Keep the conversation flowing. 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
16: Hello, it's Caroline from Transport Victoria. There's been a multi-vehicle collision on the M80 Ring Road, Greentree bound just after Pascavel Road. Only one lane's getting through. Traffic's backing back to the Calder Freeway, adding around 45 minutes of delays to your trip. Greentree bound. Altona bound, the right lane's been closed for emergency services. 22 minutes worth of delays. Traffic's heavy from Edgars Road. It's also looking pretty heavy now on the Princess Freeway coming into town. From the Hoppers Crossing exit through to the High Street exit at Laverton. And the Monash Freeway is slowing down from Clive Road down towards Heatherton Road. Heavy again between Wellington and Warragul Roads.
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11: 133-693. 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But joining us on the line now from Los Angeles is the magnificent Barbara Tarlow. Good morning, Bob.
26: Good morning, Jimmy, and good morning, Tuesday morning, Marco. There are only 36 days until the U.S. midterm elections, and the prediction markets say Democrats, currently the minority party in both congressional chambers, have a 92% chance of winning control of the House. Those prognosticators also figure the Democrats have a 62% chance of seizing the Senate. Democratic Senator Mark Kelly on the American ABC.
27: War and tariffs caused by Donald Trump and enabled by the Republicans in the United States Congress are just killing the American people.
26: Then there's Republican Chris Christie, former governor of New Jersey and at one point a staunch Trump supporter. Now he's looking at the latest polls.
28: The president is 21 points underwater across the board. But more importantly, he is 42 points, double that, underwater with independents. And in the end, these races are going to be decided by independents.
26: On some college and NFL gridiron games this past weekend, there was this 30-second ad.
29: With you at my side, we will demolish the deep state. We will throw off the sick political class that hates our country.
26: That's the same commercial Trump used in 2024 when he was seeking his second term. This time, that ad carries a graphic reading paid for by the U.S. government. The watchdog group Common Cause suggests that could violate rules against using taxpayer dollars for what it calls propaganda. Republican Senator John Kennedy of Louisiana tells CBS,
30: I don't think any public official, including President Trump,
0: should spend public money on private ads for themselves.
26: And Senator Keddie also thinks there should be a rule
0: that no politician can have a building named after him while he's alive.
26: Jimmy and Marco, that would include Washington's John F. Kennedy Center, Trump's White House ballroom, and that massive triumphal arch that he wants to build to honor himself.
14: Thank you, Barbara. 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
1: Good morning there, Marco and Jimmy. Yesterday, we reported on the dramatic detention of five men on suspicion of terrorism outside an RAF base in the west of England. Today, in a surprising development, they've all been released on police bail. Detectives say they remain under investigation. But whether these men, all in their 20s, UK nationals and from London, were involved in some kind of activism or were acting unknowingly on behalf of a foreign state is still not certain. RAF effort has played a key role in U.S. operations against Iran as its air force operates out of the base where its supersonic B-1 bombers are located. But the group being bailed rather contradicts the U.S. president's comments at the time, saying, "We had them under investigation. They were looking to do big damage to our fort." Well, Trump may have been talking off the cuff, or he was talking about something unconnected. Locals report security around the base has been tightened up over the last few days. In other news, it's been revealed a 10-year-old child and two women have died after a small boat that was attempting to cross the English Channel got into difficulty off the northern coast of France. Perhaps coincidentally, the UK government has announced the reopening of a scheme to resettle refugees in the UK in the hope that offering safe and legal routes will deter small boat crossings. Ministers expect 25% of arrivals will be Afghan women and girls and Palestinians. Jimmy and Marco, Reform UK leader Nigel Farage said if his party wins power, those arriving under the scheme will not be able to stay.
11: Thanks for that update, Gavin Gray, there in London. Give us a call now for the rumour file. It's coming up 8 minutes to seven.
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2: Hello, it's Caroline from Transport Victoria. There's been a multi-vehicle collision on the M80 Ring Road, Greentree bound just after Pascavel Road. Only one lane's getting through. Traffic's backing back to the Calder Freeway, adding around 45 minutes of delays to your trip. Greentree bound, Altona bound, the right lane's been closed for emergency services. 22 minutes worth of delays. Traffic's heavy from Edgars Road. It's also looking pretty heavy now on the Princes Freeway coming into town from the Hoppers Crossing exit to the High Street exit at Laverton, and the Monash Freeway is slowing down from Clyde Road down towards Heatherton Road, heavy again between Wellington and Warragul Roads.
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11: We highlighted this a little bit earlier in the show, Marco. The Chico Roll is celebrating its 75th birthday this year.
14: That's amazing, isn't it? I mean, that is surprising. I thought it would have been maybe 50. I can remember having it when I was a kid. I thought it was pretty much brand new back then.
11: I was more shocked that 17 million Chico Rolls still get made every year.
14: Yeah.
11: Consumed.
14: Well, if you weren't up at Sparrows, it used to be called the Chop Suey Roll, but it was a little bit, you couldn't hold it with one hand.
11: So hence the real heavy batter.
14: So that's when they got the Chico Roll where you could hold it with one hand.
11: So the crew out the back have done a top seven things you can eat with one hand. Number seven, they've got the ice cream.
14: Yeah, on a stick, yes.
11: Or in a cone.
14: Yeah.
11: Party pie.
14: Yes.
11: The thing about party pies, though, they're either scalding hot and they burn your tongue or they're stone cold. There is a very small window to get it right.
14: I don't mind a cold party pie. What disappoints me is that no one has invented the pepper steak party pie. What the hell is wrong with people?
11: You want the flavoured pies to go mini as well.
14: Just the pepper steak one. That's okay. The big one. That's the big seller. The pepper steak party pie would go nuts.
11: Steak, bacon and cheese is a nice pie.
14: That wouldn't hurt either.
11: So the party pie was number six. I'm disputing the next one, the hot dog.
14: Yeah, it's two hands.
11: Yeah.
14: Take that one off and put the Bunnings sausage in bread.
11: Yeah, it's kind of two hands a bit too, isn't it? Like when you sort of set it all up.
14: Oh, yeah, you're probably right.
11: Yeah, maybe a sausage roll. Yes. The rat's coffin.
14: Slot in the rat's coffin. Thank you.
11: Chocolate eclair?
14: No,
11: that is a messy number.
14: That is mess all over the joint. You actually, you're trying to eat that thing one.
11: You actually shove it into your face first and you just put the cream on there and all the other goody stuff and then you clean yourself up.
14: That is correct.
11: The sausage roll came in at three.
14: What about just a chicken leg instead of the chocolate eclair?
11: Okay, man.
14: Yeah, you just rip it off. You get your bachelor's handbag and you just go whoosh.
11: The big drumstick.
14: And you got the big drumstick and you just eat, chomp it away.
11: Chompers.
14: Get rid of the eclair and put that leg of chicken.
11: Pizza slice.
14: Controversial.
11: Why? Fold it.
14: Because it depends how big the pizza is, doesn't it?
11: It still folds. It halves its size.
14: Well, I think you can do it in Australia, but in America, there is no way you can eat a pizza slice.
11: They're the long, stretchy boys.
14: No chance you can eat a pizza slice with one hand.
11: And number one, of course, is the Chico roll. A dim sim.
14: Where's the dimmy? That can replace the chocolate eclair, I think.
11: Yeah, the big scallop-looking dimmy. Potato cake.
14: What if, he's asked me, what if I got it in for the chocolate eclair? I love chocolate eclairs. You just can't eat it with one hand, Scorcher.
11: Yeah,
14: it's dangerous. Especially if you've got a nice iron shirt.
11: Yeah, and the man's getting around with his walking jeans on.
14: Yeah, it says the bloke with walking jeans. That is correct.
11: Marco, we highlighted a traffic alert. It's getting a little bit worse out there. Significant delays are building on the M80 Ring Road in both directions this morning due to a collision in the Greensboro-bound lanes near Pasco Vale Road, Jacana. There's been a

0: Violent carjackings in Melbourne's west. A group of six armed male offenders, all riding motorcycles, have targeted three motorcycle riders at West Footscray. A man was surrounded by the group last month when he was boxed in. The 40-year-old assaulted and had his bike stolen. Around 10 minutes after that attack, another rider was struck with a wrench while being pulled off his bike. Late that evening on Sunshine Road, it's believed the same group approached a female motorcycle rider who was seriously injured after she was punched, kicked, hit with a baton and tasered. Victoria Police will today honour the lives and service of fallen officers as part of National Police Remembrance Day. Kiara Parker reports.
1: Victoria Police will pause to remember the 178 officers who have lost their lives in the line of duty since the force was established in 1853. A march down St Kilda Road to the Victoria Police Memorial for a special service will be held later this morning. Regional services will also be held across the state. In Canberra, the names of Detective Leading Senior Constable Neil Thompson and Senior Constable Vadim Devat-Hotair, who were murdered in Porepunkah last year, will be included on the National Police Remembrance Wall. National Police Remembrance Day coincides with Blue Ribbon Day, which raises money for emergency facilities in Victorian public hospitals and names equipment in memory of fallen officers. Kiara Parker, Melbourne.
0: The booming tobacco black market has wiped another $200 million from the federal coffers, sparking warning there could soon be no legal tobacco market left. CEO of the Australian Association of Convenience Stores, Theo Ficarre, has told 3AW Breakfast the government has got all their priorities wrong.
2: They're in a war against the tobacco companies and big tobacco, whereas in reality, the only people controlling tobacco in Australia is big organised crime.
0: The Reserve Bank is widely expected to lift interest rates for the fourth time this year as inflation remains stubbornly high. The official cash rate is tipped to rise to a 15-year high of 4.6%. And federal Greens leader Larissa Waters has stepped down from the top job due to a chronic kidney condition which has declined significantly in recent months. In finance, the Dow Jones is down 347 points this morning. The Australian dollar buying 70.1 US cents.
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0: Melbourne's plans to establish a training base at Caulfield are on the brink of collapse. Eddie Summerfield reports.
4: Melbourne has hoped to build a new base at Caulfield Racecourse, but the club began falling out of favour with Melbourne Racing Club last year over a desire to tunnel under the racetrack to link offices with training grounds. The MRC, who is the precinct's major tenant, held its AGM last week. The Age reporting chairman Cameron Fisher declared the ambitious $100 million project won't happen and the matter is dead. Both the Demons and state government say they're working together on a solution. Eddie Summerfield, Melbourne.
0: Essendon great Matthew Lloyd says John Longmire will provide great support for rookie coach Mark McVeigh, the Sydney Premiership winner appointed as the Bombers' general manager of performance. And Brazil has cancelled a public training session after facing criticism from media back home following their 1-1 draw with the Socceroos. That's the latest in news and sport.
3: 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Hisense fridges from just $499. 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
7: Good morning, it's Caroline Ferguson from Transport Victoria. Colossal delays on the M80 Ring Road Greentree bound due to multi-vehicle collision just after Pascavel Road. Only one lane's just trickling through. It's heavy from the Calder Freeway over 45 minutes. minutes worth of delays now. Back in the other direction, Altona bound, the right lane's been closed off for emergency services access. Traffic's banking back to Edgars Road. Half hour delays installed for you now. You could use Edgars Road, Marnie's Road, Camp Road and Johnson Street, or take Broad

0: Meadows Road, Mickler Road and the Tullamarine Freeway to save yourself a lot of time.
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6: Partly cloudy today. We're heading for a top of 24 degrees. Tomorrow, similar conditions. Cloudy, 24. Thursday, rain, a maximum of 23. Cooler on Friday, showers, 16. On the bays, a strong wind warning for the Port Phillip West Coast and Central Coast. Winds northeasterly below 10 knots, increasing later on, and waves around 1 metre. Currently it's 13 degrees in Essendon, 10 in Brighton, and in the city 11 degrees. Madeline Burke, Melbourne's own 3AW.
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8: He's a very well-dressed man, Craig Howard. He suits. He's always got good suits.
9: He's immaculately dressed. He's very handsome. Beautiful teeth.
8: Hey, I've got a rumour, and it's a rumour as question.
9: You're questioning your own rumour.
8: It's a rumour as question.
9: Okay.
8: Now, I've got an idiot mate.
9: All right. I've got
8: a few idiot mates. Yeah. But this one particular mate told me about this quite some time ago.
9: Mm.
8: And that is, he believes that there is a lunatic driving around the Bayside area at 3 o'clock in the morning with a siren in his car that goes for no reason. Now,
9: what?
8: The last 2 days, I've gotten up at 3:30 to come in, and that bloody siren is fizzing around the Bayside area.
9: What type of siren are you talking? Like a police siren, fire siren, or just...
8: Well, I put to you, why would anyone have a siren at 3 o'clock in the morning?
9: That's a great point, but I'm
8: because
9: trying to...
8: Because the police, there's no traffic. You don't need to wake anybody up. You don't need to let the criminal you're tracing know that you're on their tail.
9: What, are you trying to be Batman?
8: Rumour is question. Is there an idiot driving around the Bayside area at 2 and 3 o'clock in the morning with a siren that he's bought from somewhere?
9: You're telling me it's like a police siren?
8: I promise you, people in Bayside will be all over this because it happens all the time. And like I said...
9: If you're said idiot, give us a call, 133-693. Are you the Bayside Batman?
8: You don't need a siren for anything at 2 o'clock in the morning.
9: I actually think you probably don't need a siren for anything in sentence.
8: No. During the day, you need a siren so people will get out of the way.
9: Yeah, but you're not driving around during the day with your own personal siren, you egg.
8: This idiot is. Yeah. But he's doing it at 2 and 3 o'clock in the morning. So I think my idiot mate's onto something.
9: Bayside Batman, give us a call, 133-693. Let's get to our rumours. Hold it. Good morning.
10: Good morning. Rumour has it nursing staff in the emergency department at One Southwestern Hospital were told last week that they were not allowed toilet breaks during their shift. using the bathroom is only to be done during rostered break time. Staff initially thought this was a joke. It wasn't.
9: Jeez, you need to get your timing right.
8: You got to go back because that's a joke.
9: No.
8: If
9: you've got to go, you got to go. We're not.
8: That's exactly right.
9: Yeah. It's not like the kids getting in the car and go, I told you to go before we left.
8: Can we follow this up? I want to talk to somebody at this joint. I won't say it.
9: Werribee.
8: In case it's wrong. Somewhere in Werribee.
9: Yeah.
8: But if that's right.
9: Yeah, that's dumb.
8: That person needs to be headlocked out of the joint.
9: Yeah. Thank you, hold it. Cash. No cash here. Good morning.
11: Good morning, gentlemen. Rumour's question, did an NDIS support worker charge $750 for 1 hour of work supporting a young male in rural Western Victoria? Evidence supplied.
9: Yeah, the short answer would be yes, if it's...
8: If it's in Victoria, every chance.
9: Yes.
8: In fact, I'm surprised it wasn't double.
9: Yeah, exactly right.
8: Surprised it wasn't $1,500.
9: We're at $50 billion at the moment.
8: Yeah. For that. Well, if you're going to rort, you might as well rort the NDIS. Everybody else is.
9: Mm. Ball up. Good morning.
12: Good morning. Rumour has it that the AFL is currently contacting retired AFL boundary umpires to umpire in the AFLW, so experienced boundary umpires are available while up-and-coming ones rise through the ranks. A former boundary umpire I know is seriously considering returning.
9: Yeah, it's a good idea. Get the boundary umpires back out there. We need numbers.
8: Yeah.
9: It's a great idea.
8: What do you have to learn as a boundary umpire, though?
9: To run and sling it. The thing that always gets me, and I've noticed a couple of boundary umpires are starting to come my way.
8: Yeah.
9: I don't get why they have to face the other direction like it's a surprise.
8: Yeah, I've noticed some going side on for more power.
9: Correct, because we need it in the rough area. Now, the one thing I'm defending boundary umpires here, the amount of commentators who go, short throw in. No, it's the two big idiots who do this stupid dance about 40 metres away from the ball because, I don't want to be...
8: On the edge of the square.
9: Yeah, I don't want to be caught in front.
8: Yeah.
9: You can go... They throw it into the right spot most times.
8: By the way, can I just say congratulations to the field umpires in the grand final for the greatest display of umpiring I've seen for quite some time.
9: It was. It was just a bit of an odd time to start cracking down on 15-metre kicks.
8: Yeah, that was silly.
9: But they did umpire the game extremely well. Tunnel vision, good morning.
13: Big idiot who do this stupid dance.
8: There you go. He's just hit 3, 2, 1. There we go. Letter tunnel vision.
9: Go again.
13: Okay. A government department has told rideshare companies they expect an increase of the use of a new tunnel by at least 20%.
8: Right.
9: Must use the new tunnel.
8: Because no one's going through the new tunnel. They cost over $10 billion. I think that's wrong.
9: Mm.
8: Apologies if it's wrong.
9: Is it the one just over there?
8: It's the Westgate Tunnel. That wouldn't surprise me if the government has told rideshare companies to use it to make up the numbers.
9: You can't demand anyone to use the road.
8: Mate, our government will do anything.
9: Stop it.
8: They'll do anything. They don't care.
9: Thanks, Tunnel Vision. Body of proof. Good morning.
14: G'day, guys. My cruel rumour is a man still grieving the loss of his wife of 60 years to breast cancer 8 days later after the funeral took a death certificate and a certificate of funeral service to the local office to remove her name from a motor vehicle to transfer it into his name, was told, not enough proof. We need more proof. Come back with the will. He came back the following week with a copy of the will and was again rejected, stating that they wanted the original will. In disgust, he walked out, drove to a further office, and they accepted it and passed it immediately.
8: You would reckon the death certificate would be enough?
9: No. What's the real story is that person behind the counter didn't know how to do it.
8: Right.
9: So often people go, we need more of this. In real story, I don't know how to do it, so I'll just make your life harder.
8: Well, so it's surprising that you had to take the certificate of the funeral in there as well. I mean, if you've got a death certificate...
9: That's enough.
8: That's enough.
9: Yeah.
8: What? You learn more about society on the rumour file than anywhere else.
9: Yes, yes. Let's just change tact a little bit and quickly return to our one-handed food top seven. Jim has been waiting patiently. Thanks for waiting, Jim.
15: Morning, boys. Look, you know, the one had a bit of food at a party or whatever could be revolutionised by a taco shell shaped like an ice cream cone.
8: Oh, holy
15: in the oven,
8: dooly.
15: Whack the stuff in there, and away you go.
8: That is magnificent, Jim.
9: I don't mind that.
8: Two bottles of the Bordley Ancient Soils Pith Grenache goes to you.
9: Your mind has been blown, hasn't it?
8: Unfortunately, Mission right now will be taking that idea and making it their own.
9: Mm, ice cream flavoured, like taco shape.
8: Well, because even the hard shell, it falls from both ends if you're eating it with one hand. Mm. But the ice cream shaped cone.
9: Oh, you're going that way.
8: Then it's not going to fall from anywhere.
9: No.
8: That's genius, Jim. Well done, mate.
9: Hey, we've been referencing our idiot mates a lot. So out of 7:30, we're going to make that our talkback topic. We need you to...
8: Are we?
9: Yes, we are. Because I feel like we've got a lot of idiot mates out there.
8: How are we going to do it?
9: We need you to finish this sentence.
8: Yeah.
9: We want you to finish this sentence. 133-693. My idiot mate.
8: And then go from there.
9: Yeah. So you can change it because if it's your partner, probably refer to them as your mate. But my idiot mate.
8: So stupid stuff they think, stupid stuff they've done.
9: So my idiot mate, Bruce Eva.
8: Yes.
9: Thinks it's still 15 minutes to drive from Roeville into the CBD. So often when I meet Bruce, he sets the time meet. And he might say it's 7:30 and I'll get a message from him. Leaving Roeville now, and it's 7:15.
8: Yeah,
9: it's never been 15 minutes, mate.
8: My idiot mate.
9: Very so 133-693. What is something ridiculous a friend of yours believes? Transurban traffic team tell us drivers on CityLink are saving up to 28 minutes this morning between the Tulla and Glen Iris. Quicker trips with Transurban operator of Linked.
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17: Hello, it's Caroline from Transport Victoria. There's been a multi-vehicle collision on the M80 Ring Road, Greentrebound after Pascoe Vale Road. You've only got one lane available to you. Traffic's backing back to the Calder Freeway. Over 45 minutes worth of delays. Altona Bound, the right lane's closed for emergency crews. It's heavy from Edgars Road, 30-minute delays. And as a result, the Hume Freeway's also winding down abruptly from Cooper Street. You could use Edgars Road, Marnie's Road and Camp Road and Johnson Street as an alternative, or also hop on to Broadmeadows Road, Mickler Road and the Tullamarine Freeway.
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9: So much information in the newspapers around the economy, the budget, the cash rate, the Reserve Bank Governor Michelle Bullock, of course, with her decision in about 7 hours' time.
8: Every paper, everywhere in this country, front page, wraparounds, the whole lot.
9: Warren Hogan, Chief Economic Advisor at Judo Bank, joins us. Good morning, Warren.
22: Good morning. Thanks for having me on the show.
9: Let's start with the interest rates. Does Michelle Bullock have any other choice? Is it imminent that we're going up?
22: I think it is, yeah, and I think she's pretty much told us that she's going to be voting for a rate hike. The only way that it won't happen today is if the non-RBA board members push back hard enough and sort of outvote the RBA, but I think they've been providing a pretty strong signal they need to get rates up a bit higher than where they are.
8: Hey, Warren, every paper, every article I've read today talks about government spending and it's out of control and, you know, the only way we can stop this interest rates going higher and higher is if they listen. Why won't they listen?
22: I'm not sure. I mean, I think it's obviously political difficulty in making cuts to programs. I think that's been a problem for the federal government. And of course, there are these increasing demands on the governments politically, as well as from things like defense spending and the interest bill that keeps going up as interest rates go up. But this is where courage is required from our political leadership, both at state and federal level. And I think that things will start to change from here on.
9: Warren, our cash rate is only beaten by Iceland and not beaten in the way where we want to win that one. And Jim Chalmers and politicians keep blaming Middle East and everything else. Why are we worse than other countries around the world who still have the same conflicts that they've got to deal with?
22: Yeah, look, I think it's fair to say that we have a domestic imbalance in our economy. That is, the RBA tried an experiment, and that was not to raise rates as much as other countries or what they would have in the past, back 2 years ago when the inflation initially came through. It doesn't look like that was the right strategy because other countries got inflation down by more than us. And of course, now that it's picking up again around the world, we're picking up from a higher level. So we have higher interest rates because we've got higher inflation. But also there is an element that there is more growth happening in Australia than in other countries, which is a good thing. But that doesn't explain all of it. It's mainly that we have higher inflation.
9: Just real quickly, one last one. Is there light at the end of the tunnel for everyday Australians?
22: It's going to be a tricky year ahead, but we have a very bright future. So, look, it's just about getting our economy back to where it was and moving forward. But, you know, we've got an adjustment to go through, and unfortunately, because governments won't do it, consumers are having to bear the burden of adjustment.
9: Thanks for your time, Warren. 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
8: We should be the richest country in the world, Jim.
9: Quite comfortably. Second edition sport coming up next.
23: 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Got something you want to say? You're in the right place. This is Melbourne's own 3AW. Give us a call on 133 693.
24: Hello, it's Caroline from Transport Victoria. There's been a multi-vehicle collision on the M80 Ring Road, Greentrebown, after Pascoe Vale Road. You've only got one lane available to you. Traffic's backing back to the Calder Freeway. Over 45 minutes worth of delays. Altona Bound, the right lane's closed for emergency crews. It's heavy from Edgars Road. 30-minute delays. And as a result, the Hume freeways also winding down abruptly from Cooper Street. You could use Edgars Road, Marnie's Road and Camp Road and Johnson Street as an alternative, or also hop onto Broadmeadows Road, Mickleham Road and the Tullamarine Freeway.
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25: We have a test series starting in South Africa Friday week, the first time we've been there since 2018.
9: Mm.
25: Which South African batsman has the highest test average for that country? Minimum 20 tests.
9: Currently?
25: Yeah, no, it's in historical
9: history.
25: Yeah. So I could. Tom Bradman leads that. Another Australian second. Names? Recent.
8: Smith.
25: Mm. Adam Burgess.
8: Ooh. Wow.
25: There's one.
9: Yeah.
25: He's on 61.
9: Yeah, he is.
25: And then the South African is third. Now, the Norm Smith medal, it's just one of the more contentious things and something we speak about every year, just like we do pre-match entertainment. That becomes a huge focus all year leading up to it. Norm Smith medal, it is contentious because the coaches' votes have been released where Will Ashcroft was a clear number one, according to the two coaches ahead of Caleb Sarong, Luke Jackson, Josh Dunkley, and then Bolton. So he's got five players ahead of him, which is unusual, and then Sorko. So, and as I said yesterday, it's subjective. So no one's totally right or totally wrong. Just that in this instance, you suspect Will Ashcroft was the right person. There have been contentious Norm Smiths before.
8: Yeah.
25: Jimmy, I'll go back. 2016, Johannesson won.
8: Yes.
25: Of course he played really well, just as Bolton did. But it was contentious. I think 2011 was really contentious. Do you remember who got it then?
9: No, I did.
25: Oh, sorry, Jimmy. I was thinking Joel Selwood sort of got that. No, I just couldn't help but throw that one in, Mark.
9: No,
25: there was a second delay, and now you, I think you got four of the 5-3.
9: Yeah,
25: votes,
9: and the only person who didn't give me the three and gave me the two, it was Matt Granlund, who I work with.
8: No way.
9: Yeah, he has no idea about footy, that was.
25: I think he gave you one.
9: Yeah,
25: no, he did.
9: No, oh, he lied to me again. He gave you one.
25: I reckon it was Joel. Who else was in that
9: game? Tom Hawkins.
25: And Tom Hawkins, yeah. So Matty Granlund's. That's, I noticed there's
8: very
25: a bit of
8: interesting
25: feeling towards
9: he's
25: him.
9: He's a shocking bloke, that guy.
25: There's a bit, jokes, bit of angst over the photo with the beer in hand of Andrew McLeod, which was posted by Patrick Keefe from the AFL.
9: Yeah, well,
25: that was unusual. Now, Graham Pollock, the great Graham Pollock, left-hander, Well, average 60 in 22 tests.
8: Wow.
25: Sean's nephew, uncle. Peter Pollock, his brother.
9: Pretty flash. Richardson was a super bat too.
25: Yep.
9: Steve Bowler from Greensboro knew that. We need you to finish this sentence. My idiot mate. Give us a call, 133-693.
23: 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AW News.
5: 13 degrees in Melbourne, partly cloudy today, a top of 24. It's 7:30. Good morning. I'm Madeline Burke. Homeowners are bracing for the fourth interest rate hike this year, with the Reserve Bank set to deliver its decision this afternoon. Federal politics editor Michael Packey.
7: The Reserve Bank Board has been meeting for the past 2 days, with analysts predicting another interest rate hike is on the cards. Financial markets are pricing in a rise of 25 basis points, taking the official cash rate to a 15-year high of 4.6%. The RBA governor has been warning inflation remains problematic and rate increases are the only way to try and bring it down. The federal government argues the conflict in the Middle East is making economic conditions challenging across the globe, and we're in the same boat as other countries. Michael Packey reporting.
5: A woman has been repeatedly kicked, tasered and hit with a baton during a violent attack in Melbourne's West. A group of six armed male offenders, all riding motorcycles, targeted three motorcycle riders in the West Footscray area earlier this month. A man was surrounded by the group, assaulted and had his bike stolen. Around 10 minutes later, another rider was struck with a wrench while being pulled off his bike. It's believed the same group later approached a female motorcycle rider who was punched, kicked, tasered and struck with a baton. The state government is being accused of using decade-old crash data to guide its response to the pothole crisis. Internal briefing documents show new Transport Accident Commission Minister Steve Demopoulos was told road defects barely cause serious road accidents. But the Herald Sun is reporting data provided was from mid-2014 to late 2016. Police are investigating an arson attack in Melbourne's West. Offenders broke into an Asian grocer in Deer Park around 11 last night and set the store on fire. Firefighters were able to quickly control the blaze and nobody was injured. The five men arrested in an alleged plot to attack a UK airbase used by US forces are said to be released on bail. The men, all UK nationals in their 20s who live in London, were arrested on suspicion of terror offences near RAF Fairford on Sunday. The head of UK counter-terrorism policing, Lawrence Taylor, says the investigation is not over.
10: Five men who were arrested are being released on police bail this afternoon. This does not mean that the investigation is over. They are subject to stringent conditions on their movement and contact with others. They absolutely remain under investigation.
5: In finance, the Dow Jones is down 339 points. The Australian dollar buying 70.1 US cents.
23: 3AW Finance for Harvey Norman Deal of the Week. Hyacinth fridges from just $499. Go Harvey Norman, Melbourne's kitchen and laundry appliance specialist.
5: Bombers legend Matthew Lloyd is praising the appointment of Sydney Premiership coach John Longmire to Essendon. Longmire will work with new coach Mark McVeigh as general manager of performance. LeBron James has revealed he was considering signing on at five teams before signing on with the Philadelphia 76ers. The 41-year-old has spoken about his decision to leave the Lakers ahead of the start of the NBA season.
11: I have a lot of experience in this game, obviously, so I hope that I could bring that experience, bring that knowledge, bring the blueprint to guys that's trying to accomplish some things that they haven't done in their career.
5: And that's the latest in news and in sport.
23: The latest sport on 3AW. Celebrate spring racing at Flemington's Tab Turnbull Stakes Day, October 3. Tickets from $30 at VRC.
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16: Hello, it's Caroline from Transport Victoria. Significant delays on the M80 Ring Road, Greensboro bound due to a multi-vehicle collision just after Pasco Vale Road. Two lanes are now getting through. Tow trucks have arrived, but traffic's heavy from the Calder Freeway. 40 minutes worth of delays. Altona bound, the right lane's closed for emergency services. 26 minutes worth of delays. You'll pull up at Edgar's Road. It's also delaying the Hume Freeway city bound from Cooper Street. And further along on the M80 Ring Road, Greenshaw bound on the EJ Witten Bridge, our crews are helping someone who's broken down. The left lane's been closed off.
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28: Partly cloudy today, 24, the forecast maximum. Tomorrow, a cloudy day with a top of 24. Thursday, rain with a maximum of 23. Showers on the way. Friday, a top of 16. A strong wind warning for the Port Phillip area this morning. Winds northeasterly below 10 knots, increasing later on. And waves around 1 metre this morning. Currently, it's 13 degrees in Taylor's Lakes. It's 10 in Clayton and in the city, 13 degrees. Madeline Burke, Melbourne Zone, 3AW.
27: 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The White Glove Mover makes moving a breeze, and your new place will feel like home from day one.
9: We love our friends and family so much, but sometimes you just scratch your head and you go, you're an idiot.
8: What the hell is wrong with you?
9: Yeah. What's happened?
8: I've got stacks of, I've got three.
9: So we need you to finish this sentence. My idiot mate. So it could be a family member, but just substitute mate so it doesn't get too personal.
8: 133693 and I've got two bottles of the Bordley Ancient Source Heathcote Grenache to give away.
9: So I've got an idiot mate.
8: Yeah.
9: I used to be a member down at 13th Beach Golf Course.
8: Right.
9: And he'd often drive down from Melbourne.
8: Correct.
9: Tea time. Let's just say it's 1 p.m.
8: Right.
9: And you'd get a message at about 12:15 going, I'm on my way. And I go, why would you leave 45? He goes, it's only 45 minutes. It, never in the history of mankind has the CBD to Bowen Heads been 45 minutes.
8: It's almost 45 minutes to get from Geelong to Bowen Heads.
9: Correct. I've got one, I reckon.
8: Stupid.
9: I've got one. It'll be tough to top.
8: Have you?
9: Yeah.
8: My idiot mate, let's call him Pistol.
9: Hi, Pete.
8: I was with him at lunch the other day. He ordered a hamburger.
9: Hmm.
8: He tried to eat it with a knife and fork.
9: No, he didn't.
8: Correct.
9: Don't ever go out in public with that person again.
8: My idiot mate, let's call him Beezer.
9: Hi, Simon.
8: He's quite good with his wedges, but he still elects the putt from 100 metres away, sometimes 120 metres.
9: He's got the yips with the wedges.
8: He's quite good at it, but he still putts from 100 metres away from the hole.
9: How's this one, Marco? My idiot mate.
8: There you go.
9: And Geelong to Melbourne, round about Lara, where you see the Yu-Yangs.
8: Yes, beautiful.
9: Going past there one day.
8: Yeah.
9: Quite confidently declared, isn't it incredible that they discovered petrol oil on either side of the road.
8: That's not true. You've told that story before. It can't be true. It can't be right. I'm not a grown man.
9: The windows had to come down in the car because the tears coming out of our eyes in that car.
8: Can I give you one more?
9: I thought they discovered petrol wherever their petrol stations
8: Can
9: are.
8: Can I give you one more?
9: What an idiot.
8: My wife, Trish, she's very good friends with another lady and, they've been childhood friends, and she married somebody.
9: You know those
8: squares you see at traffic lights?
9: Yeah, but just out in the ground.
8: That's a pad that picks up that a car is on top of it. My idiot mate doesn't believe they work.
9: Do you notice when you slightly...
8: They work all the time.
9: Do you believe when it's not working that you slightly reverse if no one's around you? Yeah. It sets them off?
8: You know, sometimes there's two squares and that is, you know, if there's a four car lineup to turn right, sometimes I'll stop on the one that's
9: come back
8: 30 meters away from the front line and I get the green arrow every time. Now I've got an idiot mate who doesn't believe they work.
9: Well, you're not the idiot. He's the idiot.
8: He is the idiot.
9: 133-693, my idiot mate. George, good morning.
0: Good morning. A few years ago, my idiot mate came down to Gippsland to help his parents finish off their new home, sent them on a holiday, went to a grand final party, got rather refreshed, came home, woke up at 2 a.m. feeling very overheated, had a shower, fell asleep in the shower, over the plug, woke up with water from front to back, ceiling to floor.
9: Oh,
8: oh
9: no.
8: He plugged the plug hole. Holy moly. Nice little surprise when you got home.
9: This is a second-hand idiot, mate.
8: I've got one. Well done, Georgie.
9: This person had moved from interstate, had a big night out on the town in Geelong.
8: Yeah.
9: Jumped into the taxi, gave them their address, went home, couldn't get inside, thought fall asleep because they went to address. Was woken up by the lovely people of the Victorian Police and said, "What are you doing?" And he goes, I'm sleeping at 10 Smith Street. And they go, "Yes, it's 10 Smith Street," but he lived in 10 Smith Street in Tasmania and he'd gone to 10 Smith Street in Geelong. Thanks, George. Tom, good morning.
1: Oh, good day, fellas. Great to have you back.
9: Thanks.
1: My idiot mate, well, he's actually a smart idiot. He's very good at math, chem, physics, engineering.
8: Yeah.
1: All this stuff, but he, in attempting to make a toasted sandwich, pretty thick toasted sandwich, which he loves, he forced the machine down, only to discover after it occurred that he'd jammed in the power lead cord, closed the thing, and it blew up, cooked the cord, blew up, hit the roof, sent food everywhere.
8: Tom, two bottles of the Vaudley Ancient Sauce, Heathcliff Grenache on the way for you, sir.
9: Well done, Tom. Steve, good morning.
2: Good morning, guys. I normally preface this story by saying my mates are idiots, all right?
8: That's good.
2: Well, I went round to a house where we frequently had beers after work, an old bunch of us. I went round there one day, and they've got the sign up, and the sign says intervention. I went, wow, that's like going back to the 90s. And I said, who's the intervention against? And they said, oh, it's against you. I went, well, that can't be right, because I sit here with all you blokes, and we drink just as much beer every single day. And they go, no. You've been intervened because you're too romantic. And they said, because I was too romantic and I do these things, they said, we're getting into trouble with our wives. They're getting stuck in us all the time and you're making us all look bad. You idiot.
9: You're too good.
2: You look fancy, cool.
8: I'd have that intervention with you as well, Stevie, if you're making everyone look bad. Bloody oath.
9: Can you imagine walking out to the backyard? Hey, mate, you're looking as bad to our missus.
8: You can't take your missus flowers every second day. Now everyone expects them.
9: Letting the team down.
8: I get it.
9: Thanks, Steve. Tony, good morning.
14: G'day, boys. I've got two, the same bloke, and this is two of probably about 2 million. My idiot mate, we're playing down at the Dunes, Marco.
8: Yeah.
14: In May, he wore shorts and a polo shirt. It was about -8 degrees, -20 with a wind chill factor.
8: Yeah.
14: Another time we're at Lake's Entrance. You know, I think it's the 13th at Lake's Entrance. Really picturesque little par three, elevated tee.
8: Yes.
14: Yeah. Hit his tee shot fat. It just dribbled down off the elevated tee. he shaped up to piff his club.
8: Yes.
14: He probably wasn't going to piff his club, but us, his three playing partners, were going, go on, do it, do it, do it. And he'd done it, and he piffed it, and it's still in the top of the tree to this day. And I reckon that's 15 years ago where his 8-iron is.
8: Tony, two bottles of the Morley Ancient Source Heath Grenache for you as well, sir.
9: Thanks, Tony. Chris, good morning.
3: This is fact. Good morning. My idiot mate is listening to this broadcast right now. G'day, Marty.
8: Oh, that's it.
9: Yeah, I think he was having a go at us.
8: Good on you, Chris.
9: Yeah, we're the idiots. Paul, good morning.
4: Good morning, guys. Love your show. I was in Sydney, rang a mate in Melbourne to tell him I wasn't playing golf the following day. I had a handkerchief over the phone so he didn't recognise my voice. And I told him that he was playing that bad with his golf clubs that he could ring Ray Drummond and get a refund. And guess what? He rang the club and Ray Drummond and nearly got to kicked out the club. He was that rude on the phone. Terrible.
8: Thanks.
9: It is terrible, Paul. I've got one last one, Marco. My idiot mate, remember when Australian Idol and the music shows and you'd text in who you'd want to win. Guy Sebastian and all that. And so he got really invested in and texted in and it'd come up, say, like 1-800, the name.
25: Right.
9: But he was texting in 1-800 Marco,
8: not Guy Sebastian.
9: Because he thought, oh, I thought I got to send my name in.
8: Like there's a raffle ticket or something.
9: Correct.
8: too funny.
9: Hey, it is a great day for golf today, Marco. Partly cloudy, a top of 24. It's currently 14 degrees.
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18: Hello, it's CarLife and Transport Victoria. Behemoth delays on the M80 Ring Road, Greentrabound, due to a collision just after Pascoval Road. Two of the four lanes have been closed off. Tow trucks are on scene winching up the vehicles, but traffic's now backing back from Furlong Road. All over 45 minutes worth of delays, Greentrabound. Altona Bound, things are easing up a little bit now. All lanes have been reopened, but traffic's still heavy from Edgars Road. 25 minutes worth of delays. You can use a combination of Edgars, Marnie's and Camp Roads and Johnson Street, or take Broadmeadows Road, Micklin Road and the Tullamarine Freeway.
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9: Herald Sun, page 2. The state government has been slammed for using decade-old road crash data to guide its response to Victoria's growing pothole crisis.
8: If you're just casually listening in the car and you missed the what they've been using for potholes, I mean, what world are we living in when a government uses decade-old information about our roads?
9: Well, that is the key part of that article, information being withheld. Danny O'Brien, Shadow Minister for Roads and Road Safety and leader of the Nationals, joins us. Good morning, Danny.
5: Good morning, boys. Good morning, listeners.
9: Was I on the money there? The reason why they're using 10-year-old information is they don't want the current information out and about.
5: I think that's probably a pretty on the money, yeah, to be honest. I think this is a government that will try and keep any data that particularly shows how bad our roads are. They'll keep that secret and keep it away from the public. But the driving public knows for sure exactly what's happening because we see it every day and our roads are in a terrible condition and no doubt it is a safety risk.
8: Hey, Danny, this isn't news overnight. We've been banging on about this for the last 5, 6, maybe even 7 years. Maybe it is a decade old. We've been banging on about the state of our roads. Yeah, why hasn't it been fixed?
5: Yeah, well, certainly I know I have been as the Shadow Minister for at least 5 years and it hasn't been fixed. We've got a government that's got its priorities all wrong. We've seen, you know, $40 billion plus wasted on big build cost overruns, $15 billion wasted on corruption on the big build, and yet we can't get our roads fixed. That's been the basic job and unfortunately this state government has not been doing it. It's about getting back to the basics, doing the preventative maintenance, and that's why we've got a $5 billion plan to do exactly that over 4 years and make sure that we actually get our roads back up to scratch.
9: Protecting self-interest but not protecting lives.
5: Yeah, well, that's the concern. And certainly, look, you know, let's be upfront. We know that the main causes of fatalities are still things like speeding, drink driving, drug driving. But there's also no doubt that the state of the roads has an impact. And we saw that tragically yes. a couple of weeks ago with the death of Peter Mason on the Western Highway on a motorbike. And the reality is that the roads have got worse in the 10 years since that study was done. And you would have to say that the state of the roads is becoming a more significant factor in road safety as well.
9: And what's your solution, Danny, and how will we fund it?
5: Well, the $5 billion that we're committed to is about a 25% increase on what has currently been spent or is currently being spent. In fact, it's about $450 million extra on the average of the last 5 years. It's not just about money, though. What we think has been happening is that the basic preventative maintenance, the resealing, the resheeting, the grading of the road sides, the cleaning out of the drains, all of which are designed to stop water getting into the roads, and that's what causes potholes. That's what we've got to get back to. And we do need some better accountability, so we're going to review the contracts that are involved with the contractors that do the work for Vic Roads. But ultimately, it's getting back to doing the basics and getting the basics right.
8: Is the government wasting money on the cheap temporary patches that we see all over the place instead of doing the roads properly? And how long do those cheap temporary patches, how long do they normally last?
5: Oh, absolutely it is, and it's because they've got so far behind that they're having to do those patches just for safety reasons. What we need to do is actually not fill potholes, but we need to eliminate potholes and get back to, we need to rehabilitate the stretches of road and then get back to doing the resealing. And just to give you an example in terms of the money, resealing, that's where you put down the bitumen and new stones, that costs about $8 to $10 a square metre. If you're doing full rehabilitation, it's more like $100 a square metre. So, you know, it's classic stitch in time saves nine. If you're doing that preventative maintenance up front, it costs you less, but in the long run, it absolutely saves money because you're not doing that major rehabilitation, and that's where the government's got itself in a pickle. And I'm going to be frank with Victorians. I think it's going to get worse before it gets better. It's going to take us a long time to fix this, but we are determined to do so.
9: Thanks for your time, Danny.
5: Thanks, boys.
9: Danny O'Brien, Shadow Minister of Roads and Road Safety and leader of the Nationals.
8: I believe him. I think it is going to get worse. I don't think they know what they're doing.
9: Well, yeah, we need the current data to actually understand what the problem is. Mel, good morning.
7: Oh, hi, guys. Our family's about to pay $3,500 in rego. My daughter is a pothole victim. I think it's an absolute disgrace. I think Victorians should just stop paying rego for a couple of weeks and see how the government like it.
8: It would be interesting if people decided that was their best course of action. Unfortunately, you know, you get a ticket for a car being unroadworthy, but nothing happens when the roads aren't carworthy, Jim.
9: Mm. Melinda, good morning.
10: Good morning. As you're talking about potholes, driving in the city of Glenira, outside Glenira College, there are 5 potholes in a matter of 100 metres.
9: Yep. Yeah. They are everywhere.
8: They're everywhere. And, you know, the sad thing, I drove to Wagga Wagga a couple of weeks ago.
9: So nice they named it twice.
8: You get across the Murray River and it's... You feel like you're living in a millionaire's paradise compared to what we're driving.
9: SA roads are nice too.
8: SA, and yeah, it used to be the other way. I remember my dad used to tell me when we went across the Murray, watch how bad the roads are over in New South Wales. And he was right. I remember it. Now it's just completely reversed.
9: After the break, if you need a question answered or a bet settled, give us a call, 133-693.
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22: It's Caroline from Transport Victoria. Tow trucks are loading up some vehicles involved in a collision on the M80 Ring Road, Greenshire bound, only 2 lanes squeezing through just after Pasco Vale Road. Traffic slowing from Furlong Road, 37 minutes of delays heading towards the east towards Greensboro. Altona bound, 25 minutes worth of delays. Traffic's heavy from Edgars Road. You might like to use Edgars Road, Marnie's Road, Camp Road and Johnson Street, or Broadmeadows Road, Mickleham Road, the Tullamarine Freeway to head into town. And if you're driving towards the city on the Hume Freeway, you'll start slowing down well before Cooper Street with the delays on the M80 Ring Road.
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8: I'm not asking for a radio solution. I've got a couple. People are texting me, telling me that they think and have been told there's a guy driving around the Bayside area with a siren in the car just trying to wake people up.
9: Maybe you might be a pothole alert.
8: No, it's just an idiot trying to wake people up, Jim.
9: Are you sure about that?
8: I'm very sure. I'm very sure. It's pretty silly.
9: What'd you make of Danny before and all? I know it's a subject that you're very passionate about.
8: Well, unfortunately, it's
9: and
8: just
9: weed.
8: It's just wah, wah, wah, isn't it? I mean, Danny was great, but you can't have a government that won't tell us why they're not fixing the roads correctly. They won't say it. They'll say, oh, we're onto it. We'll do it. We're on it. It should have been done 10 years ago.
9: Yeah, you wonder why you're withholding information. You're using reports from 12 years ago.
8: Oh, we know why, Jim. It's because they're broke. They are fair income 100% baroque and getting worse. There's no end in sight. That's why.
9: If you've got a radio solution or question that didn't get to air today or something that has been bugging you, you can always email us breakfast@3aw.com.au. We will try our best. We love when Maya Van Es comes in, yes. Marco.
8: What's she talking about today? Do we know?
9: Yes. Do you delete all of your work emails after returning from a holiday?
8: Oh, there's a news article about that today. Mm. Do you?
9: Yes.
8: Do you skirt over them or do you read them?
9: Well, if they're important, they'll email again. Like, if it's something urgent. Yeah. But if they haven't, you kind of think, oh, well, it's kind of gone through to the keeper, hasn't it?
8: I know some people who have got the AI.
9: I need to get onto this.
8: That answers emails for you.
9: Yeah.
8: You just push a button and I'll do that one. I'll do that one. Then using AI does the rest.
9: Using a bit of Claude to help out.
8: Who's Claude?
9: Claude's one of the AI agents.
8: So what we got? You got Claude, Grok, ChatGPT or whatever it is.
9: Did you just Boomer?
8: Yeah.
9: Gemini?
8: Gemini?
9: Yeah.
8: Which one's the best?
9: Granola.
8: Which one's the best? There's my radio solution. If you know which one's the best, let me know.
9: Claude. 8 o'clock, 3AW.
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0: 14 degrees in Melbourne, partly cloudy today with a maximum of 24. It's 8 o'clock. Good morning. I'm Madeline Burke. Police are investigating a series

0: Yarrapaka, Melbourne. The state government has been slammed for using decade-old road crash data when assessing the safety risks posed by potholes. TAC internal briefing documents reportedly advised Minister Steve Demopoulos last month that road defects rarely caused serious road accidents. But the Herald Sun reports the advice was based on a study conducted between 2014 and 2016. Today is National Police Remembrance Day. Victoria Police will pause to remember the 178 officers who have lost their lives in the line of duty. A march down St Kilda Road to the Victoria Police Memorial will be held later this morning. Mortgage holders are bracing for another rate rise today, with economists predicting we could see an additional 3 by May next year. The RBA is largely tipped to rise the cash rate to 4.6%, the highest level since 2011. Economic futurist Evan Lucas says it's going to get worse before it gets better.
1: The probability that we could get to 4.85% by Christmas is something that needs to be debated and something that is reasonable in terms of the discussion that's going on at the moment.
0: US President Donald Trump believes the 5 men arrested near a UK airbase used by the American military should not have been released on bail. The British nationals were taken into custody on suspicion of preparing a terrorist act targeting RAF Fairford, which has been used by the US to launch attacks against Iran.
2: Over there, I'm surprised that they released them. I wouldn't have done that. Look, they've been very good. They worked with us very closely. We know everything about them. We would not have released them.
0: In finance, the Dow Jones is down 347 points. The Australian dollar buying 70.1 US cents.
3: 3AW Finance for Harvey Norman Deal of the Week. Hyacinth fridges from just $499. Go Harvey Norman, Melbourne's kitchen and laundry appliance specialist.
0: Nathan Buckley says he hasn't received a vibe from North Melbourne. The club doesn't want an experienced coach. Both John Longmire and Adam Simpson have ruled themselves out of the coaching job. Buckley telling Fox Footy he doesn't feel like he's disadvantaged for being an assistant coach previously.
4: That hasn't been anything that's been indicated to me. I had the chat earlier last week and was asked to present. And I'm of the mind to do that.
0: Melbourne veteran Jack Viney will fly to Perth to tour West Coast's facilities as he considers a move away from the Demons. Peter Hanscom hasn't given up hope of a test recall for Australia. The 35-year-old is in India playing for Australia A in the Red Bull Tour, with the first match starting today. And reigning Bathurst 1000 champion Matt Payne has cast doubt on whether he'll be on the supercars grid in 2028. That's the latest news and sport.
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6: Good morning, it's Caroline Ferguson from Transport Victoria. The two left lanes remain closed. Greens rebound on the M80 Ring Road not long after Pascoe Road due to an earlier multi-vehicle collision. Crews are still clearing things up. Traffic's winding down from Furlong Road, 37 minutes worth of delays to the east towards Greensboro for you. Traffic's easing back in the other direction, just slowing down approaching the Hume Freeway through to the scene, 21 minutes worth of delays. You're still much better off using a combination of Edgars, Marnie's and Camp Roads and Johnson Street. You could also use Broadmeadows Road, Micklin Road and the Tullamarine Freeway to avoid delays.
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3: Partly cloudy today. A forecast high of 24. Similar conditions tomorrow. Cloudy 24. Thursday, rain on the way with a maximum of 23. Friday, showers 16. Saturday, a shower or two. 16. On the bays, northeasterlies below 10 knots, increasing later this morning, and waves around 1 metre. Right now it's 15 degrees. In Taylor's Lakes, it's 13 in Geelong, and in the city, 15 degrees. Madeline Burke, Melbourne Zone, 3AW.
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4: One in four Australian workers returning from a week or more leave. They just delete the emails without reading them properly. Donna McGeorge, productivity expert, joins us. Good morning, Donna.
5: Hey, how are you going?
4: Is this just efficient business by these people, or is it a little bit rude?
5: Oh, gee, I don't know about rude, but it's a bit risky, don't you reckon? It's a bit risky just to delete the whole lot without really checking.
6: Hey, Donna, if you get back from holidays and there's a stack of them, are you being inconsiderate if you're just a bit short?
5: Look, I don't know. I don't know about that. So, first of all, people aren't lazy or disorganised or whatever, or lack of discipline when they get back. It's just often a coping response. There's just so much information. I mean, this is why Macro did this research, because they're trying to figure out how we help people when they do get back, because, you know, on average, 165 emails. I reckon that's below average. I reckon people get way more than that when they get back from leave.
4: So, Donna, the tone of emails, and Marco and I were just having a discussion off air about it. You know, should it just be all business? Like, do you have to always write every single time, thank you very much for your email, I appreciate it.
6: Hope you have a lovely day.
4: Yeah. Kindest regards, instead of, yes, go ahead, proceed. Thanks.
5: See, I reckon it depends what you're getting. You're talking about style here and the way people do the world. So some people want to say, you know, hey, Jimmy, how was your weekend? Hope you had a good time. Here's the things. Other people are just like, dude, here's the results. Here's the details. Get on with it. So I'm not sure that one or the other is right or wrong. It's just around what's right in the moment, given the person that you're engaging with.
6: Do you think, Donna, when people do go on leave, maybe they should just touch base during the week and just get a couple of done, so it's just not such a big job when they're back?
5: Oh, gee, look, I'm a huge fan of when you're on leave, you're on leave. Yeah. And so I think this is more about how do I set myself up in a way that I can actually take some leave without having to worry about that. So there's always going to be some form of emergency. Mm. And, you know, people can find you if there's an emergency. So I reckon I'm more on the side of, when you're on leave, you take the leave and you take the break.
4: Yeah, so the right to disconnect, as we're all aware of, but it's leaving you out of office with enough information to say, hey, look, don't bother, I'm not getting back to it.
5: Look, you know, or you could do the Arianna Huffington thing, which was, hey, I'm on leave and all my emails are getting deleted, so just email me again when I get back. So you could do that. But, yes, I agree. A really good out-of-office that says, here's the story, and lets people know. Because here's the thing, probably half your emails are people just wanting some information, and if you're not able to get it, they'll find someone else. Mm. And so, which is also why it's okay to delete them when you get back in some respects.
6: You know, Donna, the one you just said then, I'm going on leave, all my emails are going, I don't think there's anything wrong with that if you get that way inclined. But I also think, you know, if you're switched on and you want to get things done, doing a couple of emails when you're having a coffee on your holiday, it doesn't hurt you either. Either way is okay.
5: Yeah, and I reckon the only thing I'd be worried about with that, so if you feel like doing it and it serves you and you're okay with it, go right ahead.
6: Yeah.
5: But the reason we have leave is because during the normal working days and weeks and months, people are flat out. They're overworked, overwhelmed and over it. So they need a break. And even just dipping in the email, what happens if it's something that then requires several hours? So I'm a little bit with you. Like, just, you know, maybe run your eye over it and see if there anything that jumps out. But for the most part, when you're on leave, I want you to have your leave. Sorry, darling. You've got to have your leave.
4: Donna, you're a productivity expert. What, the big thing that's making things more productive is AI. Are you leaning into AI or recommending people to use AI, maybe even answer the emails?
5: Yeah, definitely. I mean, I wrote a book on it. So, yeah, I definitely think AI is a great way to help you write emails. I'm on the fence still a little bit about giving AI complete control of your inbox. There's enough stories where that's gone a bit pear-shaped. But absolutely, you'd be crazy not to look at ways to help that AI can help you get through your day better.
4: Thanks very much for your time, Donna. Donna McGeorge, productivity expert.
6: How long have you had your phone?
4: I don't know.
6: Do you need anything extra in your phone?
4: No, well, actually, do you like updating your phone or until it's broke?
6: I always like updating the phone, but I don't feel a need to do it every year.
4: Well, let's get Charlie Brown, 3AW's own tech expert, on the line, because Australians are keeping their phones for longer as the price of new devices skyrocket. Good morning, Charlie.
7: Jimmy, Mark, how are you?
4: Good, thanks. Marco and I tend to be guys who... Well, if it isn't broken, we're not replacing it. But there's a lot more people out there. They say the new whiz-bang one and they have to update it.
7: Phone companies as well used to ring you every 2 years and say, look, if you upgrade your phone and if you renew your contract, we'll give you this brand spanking new phone. And it was shiny and bright and had all these new features in it. But honestly, we're more at the stage of peak smartphone for regular phones at the moment. And the new features aren't there as much. The new phones are costing more. And I'm not just saying the latest phone with all the new features. If you bought a phone in November last year, that exact same phone sold today is more expensive because of the componentry inflation costs. Because, you know, big AI, you were talking about AI before, this rush to build AI data centers is hoovering up componentry costs, componentry items, and raising costs for all electronics worldwide, including smartphones. So customers are saying, well, what's in it for me to upgrade, to spend more, when my current phone is also still working fine? Look, let's remember, I mean, I, for one, have been spending the last 10 years educating phone consumers to use a screen protector and a good case. That's finally resonated, so phones are lasting longer. We've also got the Europeans out there saying to phone manufacturers, the phone battery now must last a minimum 800 cycles, which is recharges. If it doesn't, you're not allowed to sell it in Europe. So this is all directing us forward to a point where we're just hanging on to our phones a lot longer.
6: Hey, Charlie, I was going to ask you about the battery life, because that's the only time I reckon I'd change my battery, my phone, is when the battery is just no good anymore. But there was this kind of urban myth that iPhone and a few others were making the equipment so the battery would actually degenerate and you'd be forced to... Is that now debunked?
7: No, that's partly true. They were slowing the processor speed of the phone as the battery became degraded over time. So the idea was, look, let's slow the phone down a bit because we don't want to overexert the battery more because it's getting worse. The battery's getting degraded. So we'll slow the whole phone down a bit and this will make the battery last a bit longer. And that was fine. They just didn't tell anyone it was happening. So when they were caught, it made it look bad. But there is one part of the phone market that is growing in sales, guys, and that is foldables, and that is at the top end of the phone market. So when we look at phone sales worldwide per dollar, we're actually pretty level in terms of sales, and that's because we're buying more and more expensive foldable smartphones because there's something new in there for us.
4: Charlie, what should we be spending on a phone? I don't need a phone that can take photo quality like the great Mark Davidson. I just want to make some calls, make some emails, use a couple of apps. What am I spending?
7: Well, you can still spend $500 to $700 on a good Android smartphone, something from Motorola or Samsung. Samsung's got their new Fan Edition Galaxy S. I think it's the S26 Fan Edition they've put out recently.
4: Yeah.
7: Very, very good phone. What they do with that one is they take a lot of the components from the premium Galaxy phone And 6 months later, they stick it in that one and they sell it at a bit of a cheaper price. So that's worth a look. Unfortunately, the iPhone 17 just went up $150 when they launched the iPhone 18 Pro and Duo. So they didn't tell us about that one in the press release with any great detail. They just went and did it. But look, guys, I say to listeners every Saturday morning, think about what you want to do and match your investment to that and make sure you're making... you're investing in a good case and a good screen protector, your phone should last 3 years.
6: Good man. 3 years. Good man, Charlie. Yeah.
4: Thank you, Charlie. Charlie Brown, 3AW's tech expert. May
6: Would
4: Venice.
6: You go with Dua?
4: No.
6: Not me either.
4: May Venice will join us shortly. It's going to be a top of 24.
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9: Hello, it's Caroline Ferguson from Transport Victoria. The two left Greensboro bound lanes remain closed just after Pascoe Vale Road following an earlier multi-vehicle collision. The two right lanes are squeezing through, but emergency services are still on site. Traffic's heavy from Furlong Road, around 37 minutes worth of delays heading to the east towards Greensboro. Back the other direction, traffic still looking heavy approaching the Hume Freeway, but all lanes are getting through. You can head along Broadmeadows Road, Micklin Road and the Tullamarine Freeway, or even use Sydney Road and Bell Street through Coburg, CityLink and the Tullamarine Freeway or the Calder Freeway to head towards the city.
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10: 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Now, while we wait for this afternoon's inevitable rate rise, let's try to distract ourselves with some other things, like the latest Greens idea to save us money. 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I want to know how old your phone handset is. And look, let's chat about your wildlife encounters of late. A magpie, a snake, what's the closest you've been to a whale? Let's chat, 8:30.
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4: Such a catchy, upbeat tune, which means Maya Van Ness is in studio. Morning, Maya.
17: Good morning, guys. Nice to see you on this beautiful, sunshiny, springy day.
4: I now hear
17: day.
4: That song and I think it does sing Maya.
17: Oh, yes. Yeah. It's a win for me.
4: That's how I hear it now.
17: Yeah, good.
4: What do you got
17: good.
4: For us?
17: So, with the new spring, you know, it's bringing new things, changes, new vibes, new hobbies.
4: Mm.
17: Feels like the sun is coming out. You're thinking of new things to do. Footy season over. What are you going to do with your weekends? How are you going to spend your time? So, for me...
6: Yes.
17: I've just taken up rock climbing.
6: You have not?
17: Yes.
6: Why?
17: because it's fun.
4: Did you just walk past a wall and go, I'm going to climb that?
17: Well, to be fair, it's something my boyfriend's pulled me along into.
4: Right. Yes.
17: But I was surprised by how much I liked it.
4: It's our hobby now.
17: It's our hobby now. Yeah.
6: No ropes involved?
17: No ropes on this one, so it's technically bouldering.
4: Going sideways.
6: Yep. How's your grip?
17: It's a bit freaky. Oh, it's tough. I've already got little calluses growing.
6: Shake hands. Give me a little.
4: Yeah.
6: Go on.
4: Bang.
6: Oh, there goes your hand.
4: Broken hand.
6: Goodness me. It's like Ted Whitten.
4: Yeah.
6: Crushing that.
17: No, so it's super fun and it's just nice
4: walking
17: to try
4: around the
17: something
4: house now
17: different.
4: And open,
17: yeah, I know. I'm like,
4: opening things.
17: Got sore forearms. I'm like, oh, geez. Right, so I pull my pants up. Yeah.
6: We want to hear about what people are doing these days.
17: Yeah.
6: Something new.
17: Something new you're trying.
4: Can it be an old thing that you re-pick up?
17: Yes, refound. Yes, absolutely.
6: Just recently, I didn't even know this until it just occurred to me, but I have turned a chore into a hobby.
17: Beautiful. Really?
4: Talk to us.
6: I just love my lawn. and I just want my lawn to go to a new level of magnificent.
17: Delightful.
6: The amount of money I'm spending on seed, the amount of watering just the seed and making sure it's damp. I actually went to the step the other day of getting a scarecrow from Bunnings.
4: Mm-hmm.
6: It's actually for Halloween, but it looks really scary. So I got it to keep the, I think they're like doves. Trying to peck all my seed. They're so fat, these doves, because they've been eating so much seed. It's unbelievable.
4: I'm trying to build an image in my head of you out in your backyard. How do you observe your lawn? I reckon you're one of three ways. You're either a teapot with the fist on one waist. You're either the double teapot.
6: Or
4: you're the old ethnic man with your two hands behind your back.
6: Bit of both.
4: Do you walk that way and then do you walk that way?
17: I'm thinking crouching.
6: There's a lot of teapot in me.
4: Or your basketball coach where you do the half squat down.
6: So I've got to the point now where I used to spray for weeds.
4: That's rookie stuff. What a loser.
6: I pick them out. So the lawn doesn't get any poison in it whatsoever. And the difference is unbelievable.
4: Can I ask what you're trying to achieve?
6: Top dress.
4: What are you trying to achieve? Like,
6: I'm trying to achieve perfection, Jim.
4: Don't worry about perfection. Does that mean no one's allowed on the lawn ever?
17: Yeah. Are you a get off my lawn?
6: No.
17: Kind of operator?
6: I want the lawn for everyone to enjoy.
4: Gran Torino style.
17: I don't believe that.
6: I had friends around for a barbecue the other day, and they walked out the back, even though it was wet and rainy. They walked out the back, and they looked at me and said, they said, how good is your lawn?
18: Get off my lawn.
4: That made you that.
6: Honestly, I was that happy.
17: Oh, you would be ecstatic.
6: I was very, very happy.
17: That's a good compliment.
4: When we used to go to news agencies and there was thousands of magazines, you'd be buying...
6: I would these days.
4: Lawn magazines.
6: Well, it's funny you say that because now, you know, when I do my scrolling, I'm liking...
4: Your algorithm.
17: Oh, the lawn. Lawn
6: experts. I'm just all over your what algorithm. They are doing.
17: Yeah.
6: It's unreal.
17: How's your frangipani? Boring. Frangipani
6: is still going well.
17: Oh,
6: thank you.
18: Boring.
4: Have you got the old...
6: shut up, Damien.
4: The old two-stroke lawnmower for it?
6: I went and got a new lawnmower. I used to have the push lawnmower, but I've upgraded to something special.
4: Oh, you don't have the muscles anymore to push a lawnmower.
6: No, that's not true. I can still do it. And the hand push one actually is a little bit lower, but I can't tell you how much I am enjoying my new hobby.
4: You need to go bouldering to get enough strength. What hobby have you taken up recently? 133-693. It's 24 minutes past 8.
19: 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The White Glove Mover makes moving a breeze. And your new place will feel like home from day one. Last Tuesday morning peak, drivers travelling on CityLink saved an average of 29 minutes from Toorak Road to Buller Road. Quicker trips with Transurban. Operator of Linked.
20: Good morning, it's Caroline from Transport Victoria. Two lanes are still closed on the M80 Ring Road Greenshire bound due to an earlier multi-vehicle collision just after Pascoe Vale Road. Emergency crews are still on site. Slip over to the two right lanes, but traffic's winding down from Furlong Road. Around 35 minutes worth of delays heading towards Greensboro. Altona bound traffic slowing before the Hume Freeway. 21 minutes worth of delays. You can use a combination of Edgars Road, Marnie's Road, Camp Road and Johnson Street, or even take Broadmeadows Road, Mickleham Road and the Tullamarine Freeway to head towards the city.
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4: Lynn, what is your new hobby?
25: I've just turned 80 and I've taken up pickleball.
4: Oh,
17: great.
4: Wow. What's your backhand like, Lynn?
25: That's not too bad. I've only had a couple of games. The scoring is still doing my head in, but I'll get there.
6: What's the scoring?
17: Yeah, what's the scoring?
6: What's the scoring in pickleball?
4: Score on serve.
6: 15, 30, that sort of stuff?
25: No, it's so hard to explain.
17: Right.
25: I suggest you YouTube it, which I'm going to be doing over the weekend to get some more stuff in my head.
4: Okay. Oh, nice work, Lynn.
6: How's your lawn, by the way, Lynn?
25: Well, I don't have a lawn currently, but previously it was no good. Okay. But one of the properties around where I do a lot of walking, his lawn is just magnificent.
4: Yeah, it's Mark Ellen's house. Thanks,
6: see,
4: Lynn.
6: Put a smile on your face, Lynn. That's right.
4: There you go.
6: What about everyone else's hobbies that you're talking about?
17: Everyone in the studio has got new hobbies.
6: Go on,
17: so Sophie Clemens, she's back into tennis.
6: Yes.
17: Sophie Six, she's reading.
6: Yes.
17: Damo's doing photography. And Scorch is grilling.
6: Who's reading?
17: Can you imagine?
6: Reading's
17: Sophie
6: a hobby,
17: Six's
6: is it?
17: Name. Yeah,
6: that's
17: of course.
6: Ridiculous. Thank you, Maya. Today's Rumour File winner is Ball Up. Congrats, you've won a $100 Chemist Warehouse voucher. And best rumours this week go into the draw to win the GLA 200 from Mercedes-Benz Berwick.
4: Thanks, Maya. Thanks, Marco. Stay listening here on 3AW. Heidi Murphy is up next. She'll be talking to the Greens. They reckon public transport should be free.
6: The
4: give
6: Greens?
4: Her a call. Yeah. 133-693.
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0: 17 degrees in Melbourne, partly cloudy today, a top of 24. It's 8:30. Good morning. I'm Madeline Burke. Police are investigating three violent motorcycle robberies in West Footscray. Three riders were targeted on one night, with a group of males on motorcycles assaulting all three victims. One rider was hit with a wrench and robbed, while a woman was punched, kicked, tasered and struck with a baton before her motorcycle was stolen. Investigators have released CCTV and are appealing for witnesses and dashcam vision. One person has been evacuated from a unit fire at Prince's Hill. Crews took half an hour to control the flames this morning. The blaze is being treated as suspicious. The booming tobacco black market has wiped another $200 million from the federal coffers, sparking warning there could soon be no legal tobacco market left. CEO of the Australian Association of Convenience Stores, Theo Ficarre, has told 3AW Breakfast the government has got all their priorities wrong.
1: They're in a war against the tobacco companies and big tobacco, whereas in reality, the only people controlling tobacco in Australia is big organised crime.
0: The Federal Treasurer says they have been making progress getting government spending down as mortgage holders brace for another interest rate rise. The Reserve Bank is expected to raise the official cash rate this afternoon, making it the fourth increase this year. Jim Chalmers has told Today spending is down on where it was when they took office, but you can't ignore the effects of the conflict with Iran.
2: It is just a fact. It's not an opinion. It's just a fact that we have an inflation challenge in our economy. It is made much worse by developments in the Middle East.
0: We're keeping hold of our mobile phones for longer. Data from Vodafone shows the number of customers continuing to use a phone that is at least 4 years old have doubled since 2021. In finance, the Dow Jones is down 347 points this morning. The Australian dollar buying 70.1 US cents.
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0: 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The Melbourne Racing Club's AGM told the project won't happen. Tonight's second Socceroos friendly against Brazil in Brisbane will serve as a homecoming for rising star Lucas Herrington. Nathan Ellis and Joel Davies have been ruled out of Australia's third one-dayer in South Africa with injury. The Chicago Bears play the Philadelphia Eagles in NFL's Monday Night Football, and Manchester City reportedly vowing to fight 115 charges brought against the club. That's the latest news in sport.
3: 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Keep the conversation flowing. 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
20: Good morning. It's Caroline Ferguson from Transport Victoria. We've still got colossal delays on the M80 Ring Road Green Tribune with only two lanes getting through after Pascoval Road due to an earlier multi-vehicle collision. Traffic's winding down from Furlong Road. 40 minutes worth of delays for you. Greensboro bound. Altona bound traffic just slowing before the Hume Freeway. 26 minutes worth of delays. You may like to use Edgars Road, Marnie's Road and Camp Road and Johnson Street, or jump onto Broadmeadows Road, Mickler Road and the Tullamarine Freeway to head towards the city. You could even drive in on Sydney Road and Bell Street and head through Coburg. Just leave yourself a lot of extra travel time.
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0: Partly cloudy today. 24 the forecast high. Tomorrow, cloudy, a maximum of 24. Thursday, rain, 23. Showers on Friday, 16. On the bays, northeasterlies below 10 knots, increasing. Waves around 1 metre. Currently 16 degrees in Dallas, 15 in Frankston. In the city, 17. Madeline Burke, Melbourne Zone, 3AW.
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5: To you, and look, I'd love to say happy rates day, but that is not the correct sentiment. Feeling a bit gloomy about the world today myself, to be honest, waiting on the Reserve Bank to confirm what we all know is coming. They are coming for us again. Even if we have done everything we can to cut back our own spending, cancelled subscriptions, staying home instead of eating out, living a pretty constrained life, belt tightening as much as possible for us, you know, for yourself, for your household, but it has not helped. Now we've got the Reserve Bank wanting the unemployment level to rise because that'll fix things. That's super cheerful. Jim Chalmers, the Treasurer, who only wants to take credit for economic management when things are going well, when rates come down. When they go up, it's everyone else's fault. The Australian newspaper on their front page today have got little quotes from him every time they've gone up and every time they've gone down, and it is quite entertaining. Every time they've gone down, it's everybody else's fault. Every time they've gone up, it's everybody else's fault. Every time the rates have come down a bit, it's a really good bit of recognition for the progress that we've made. It's a wonderful thing when the rates come down. It's all credit to Labor, federal Labor and their management. Every time rates go up, it's global pressures. And look, sure, that's part of it. I'm prepared to concede that. If only he was prepared to concede federal spending is part of it too, a big part of it. Speaking for myself, I cannot cut back any further. I've done my bit. Time for governments, surely, to do their bit. How about you? Forget all the economists and all the pollies and all the words and all the predictions and all the platitudes. This is the last thing we need, I reckon. How are you going to cope? How do you think it's going to hit you? 133-693, mornings at 3aw.com.au. Is there more fat to trim? Is there another notch on the belt for your household, for you personally? What more can you do? Is there anything left? 133-693. How are you going to cope? I've been listening to interviews with Jim Chalmers all over the place. 7:30 last night. This morning he's done the rounds of TV, the Brekkie TV. And I thought, oh, I wonder if we should, you know, ask for him as well. And then I realised there is no point. It is the same words every time, no matter what the question is. Same justification, same, no, it's not our fault. It's nothing to do with us. It's global pressures. It's other things. It's nothing to do with the federal government. Look, I'll play you some and trigger warning ahead of time. It might make you furious, or perhaps you'll be driving along nodding your head in furious agreement. If that is you, please call me. 133-693. This is Jim Chalmers. I think we've pulled a grab from Sunrise this morning with Nat Barr. He's being asked, as he does his round across everybody, why the RBA is likely to move today and why everyone else is to blame.
2: We've got an inflation challenge in our economy, which is made much worse by the war in the Middle East. That's not an opinion. That's a fact. I think we'll see that in tomorrow's inflation numbers. When it comes to government spending, we've been able to get that down quite substantially since we've come to office. Government as a share, spending as a share of the economy has come down considerably in the last 4 or 5 years or so. And that's been a deliberate policy from us to find savings so that when we're funding things like strengthening Medicare and boosting bulk billing, investing in public hospitals, so that we've been able to make room for that. So we found about $180 billion in savings. We've delivered two surpluses. We've got the deficits way down. We've been able to manage our public debt to levels which are much, much lower than other countries, but we know that there's always more work to do. I think people understand. People who might be bracing for an interest rate rise later today from the Independent Reserve Bank, I think people understand that there are inflationary challenges in our economy, but when you see what's happening with global oil prices, when you see what's happening with the re-escalation of the war in the Middle East, obviously, factually, that is one of the big drivers of that inflation that people are having to deal with right now.
7: Yeah, but you've got economists and even the RBA governor saying your high government spending is contributing to this. Do you accept that it's still too high and you're the guy?
2: I accept that there is always more work to do.
5: There you are. Look, there is always more work to do, but he thinks everybody, we all understand it's global, it's government spending is down considerably and they're doing their bit. It's just not their fault we're here. What do you reckon? Agree with Jim or could not disagree more? What I want to see, what I want to feel is that governments are cutting back, are tightening their belts as well. He says lots of words about it. does it feel that way? Look, petrol prices are insane again. The federal government's ruled out a cut to excise. The state Greens have stepped into the breach. They've got an idea. We'll test that with you shortly. Also on the program today, some other things to talk about, like how old is your phone and what's been your most recent brush with wildlife? How close have you been to a whale? 133-693. That's one of the things, many of the things we will look at ahead. Snakes, magpies, whales. What's the closest you've been to wildlife of late? First, Jeff's called in though. Hello, Jeff.
8: Heidi, how are you?
5: I'm all right.
8: Good. Just in relation to the conversation about potential interest rate rises.
5: I don't think it's potential. I think it's pretty certain, but yes.
8: Yeah, for sure. It's going to affect a lot of people. I'm sort of going in the opposite direction, being fortunate enough to be retired and have a good income. Mm. I'm going out there to spend a lot of money on goods and services.
5: You're the one.
8: Dining out. Yes, I'm going to do that to help employment.
5: No, but then you're...
8: those that aren't as fortunate.
5: But you're driving up inflation as well.
8: But I'm also creating employment by spending and going out for dinner, creating hospitality jobs, all sorts of things like that. So I'm actually creating a job force that is helping those get out of the doldrums.
5: So we just we need more people like you or fewer people like you outspending?
8: I think we need more.
5: It's where
8: we can create more employment. Employment creates jobs. Jobs create wealth.
5: Now the RBA wants more unemployment. That's going to help us.
8: Yeah, I think the RBA have got a little bit wrong there, Heidi, unfortunately.
5: Yes, Jeff. It is a bizarre thing to say. Thank you, Jeff. I watched Jim Chalmers on 7:30 last night being the host, Sarah Ferguson, trying to get him to say the Reserve Bank is right or wrong on that front, and she couldn't quite manage to land the blow she was hoping to there. Difficult for a treasurer of a country to say, yes, we need more people out of work. That will help. That will sort things out. Jeff, thank you for the call. Enjoy your dinners out. George. G'day, George.
9: Morning, Heidi. How are you today?
5: I'm all right, thank you.
9: Yeah, look, just talking from a rural perspective, it's interesting to hear that there's no conversation happening about the rise in diesel prices. And 2 points there. Mm. When the last massive rise came, we couldn't get seed in the ground ready for cereal crop or harvest as a result of fuel prices. Mm. Now, the pressure of that is going to be in about 2 or 3 months when cereal crop is required for food supply to the city. And there's no game plan on providing support for farmers with diesel up around $3 a litre. So our operational costs are going to knock on effect from the farm gate to the shop counter in the next 12 months. And you watch two things, massive overprice of food as a result of shortage, and also farmers being more strategic on where they put their business plan and priorities for ploughing down for the next season.
5: Is it $3 now, diesel? I know it was getting close.
9: Yeah, well, it's $3. And the thing is, they look at us farmers as hoarding, but we're not hoarding. We're just keeping fuel in our machinery because there's no conversations happening from any local member or any government official.
5: I think the only conversation was really around making sure we had decent supply those months back rather than, I mean, I know there's been the excise price talk and there's been no further movement on that, but that seemed to be the main concern a few months back was the actually having supply in country. We're still going to feel it for some time?
9: Oh, inevitable. I mean, at the end of the day, if we can't run machinery, we can't sow down crop, we can't grow crop, where's the knock-on effect? The knock-on effect is not only productivity, it's also, you know, people at the consumer within the city. It just seems to me that government only wants to govern in the cities and not the country, and we just feel like we're forgotten about.
5: Well, George, I'm about to speak to the leader of the Victorian Greens who wants free public transport. How much will that help out in your area?
9: Oh, not at all. I mean, what do we have? We have one bus that goes one way in the morning and the other way in the afternoon. We are decentralised, but we quietly just go about our business and do what we got to do. But I'm just warning the city that, you know, the next 12 months in terms of particular cereal crops and the knock-on effect of food prices will be evident, and compound that with inflation, It's the perfect storm.
5: George, I already started the day out a bit gloomy. You've just taken me down a couple of notches further. Thank you for the call and for the heads up around that. The cereal crops, there's pain to come. Thank you for the call. It is 16 to 9. After the break, I'll chat to Alan Sandell from the Greens about this idea. Free public transport, it would certainly help my household because I use it all the time. Would it help you? 133-693.
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12: Hello, it's Caroline from Transport Victoria. A collision still being cleared away from the M80 Ring Road Screensborough bound lanes just after Pascavale Road. The two left lanes are closed. The two right lanes are still available to you, but traffic's still slow going. As you approach Furlong Road, 40 minutes worth of delays Screensborough bound. Altona bound traffic slowing approaching the Hume Freeway through to Pascavale Road. 26 minutes worth of delays. If you're heading in from that area, you could use Edgars Road, Marnie's Road, Camp Road and Johnson Street, or Broadmeadows Road, Micklem Road and the Tullamarine Freeway to save yourself a lot of extra time.
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5: It is 12 minutes to 9. The idea to cut down on some of the cost of living impact on households at the moment from the Victorian Greens, make public transport free. Petrol prices are surging, diesel prices are surging. There is going to be this interest rate rise this afternoon, unless there's an absolute miracle, and we don't get one. There will be an interest rate rise this afternoon. Petrol around above $2.30 last I looked properly, unleaded. Diesel closing in on $3. I wasn't quite sure it had hit that, but perhaps it has in some areas. You tell me, and also tell me this, would free public transport do much for you? It will save me plenty because I use it all the time. I live in a city, I work in the middle of town, and I have plenty of access. I've got trains, trams, buses, several train lines. I can very easily get into town on public transport, and I'll happily take a freebie. Is it the right call? Would it help you at all? Let me know. 133-693. On the line is Alan Sandell. She is the Victorian leader of the Greens. Alan, what's that going to cost us?
31: Oh, good morning, Heidi. Well, Victorians are getting absolutely smashed from every direction at the moment. Petrol, diesel, interest rates, groceries. And the Premier can't control Donald Trump or the global oil price, but they can control what it costs to get around in Victoria. So we think this is just one sensible idea, and it saved people about over $200 a month, which would be huge. And also, to the point that your previous caller made, conserve some fuel for people who can't catch public transport, such as our farmers.
5: What would it cost the state?
31: Yeah, well, we had this before. If you might remember, at the start of the fuel crisis, the government did institute free public transport, and we saw a huge amount of increase in patronage. The Parliamentary Budget Office has said it, if you did it for a whole year, it would cost about $900 million, which, you know, compared to what we're spending on toll roads, on the Grand Prix, on a whole bunch of other things, I think is a sensible investment. And Tasmania's done it. Queensland, it's 50 cents to catch a train or a bus indefinitely. It's always 50 cents in Queensland. Why do they get that kind of cheap or free public transport and Victorians don't?
5: We do have it half price at the moment, which is a fair old saving.
31: Yeah, look, we do have it half price and just until the end of the year, and then it will go back up to full price. And public transport in Victoria is extraordinarily expensive. It's about, I think, $11 or $12 a day, which is huge if you're catching it every single day. And it's a disincentive for people to catch public transport. If we want to conserve fuel for people who need it, such as our farmers, shouldn't we be doing everything we can to encourage people to catch public transport so that the fuel is there for those who can't catch public transport?
5: Now, you know, I know, we all know the budget is not in great shape in Victoria. Where's this $900 million a year going to come from?
31: Well, budgets are about choices, right? And, you know, the Labor Party says we can spend $400 million on upgrades at the Grand Prix. They say that we can spend billions of dollars on toll roads. They are making choices about where our taxpayer money is going. You know, we saw what happened on the big build. I think that instead we should be making sensible choices like free public transport that actually impact people's bottom line, makes people's lives more affordable, and then conserves fuel for our farmers and people who are doing it really tough and need that fuel.
5: So you'd reprioritise other spending? Because, I mean, the big build money's already gone. The money for the Grand Prix is already gone. That money's already gone. Where is this $900 million a year coming from?
31: Well, the government does have money, right? They do have money, and they're making choices every day about what it's being spent on. And I'm sure that you'll hear both Labor and the Liberals over the next 8 weeks until the election come out with huge spending.
5: Well, so, I don't think they will do huge spending because it's too constrained.
31: Will.
5: It's our money that people are playing with that political parties want to toss around. I think this is a campaign for restraint this year. Mm-hmm.
31: Well, you will hear them come out and talk about spending money on things, and the Greens have been out there talking about how we would actually raise revenue as well. For example, if you look at the big banks, they're making record profits right now, particularly off the back of these interest rate rises. We'll have another one likely this afternoon. Mm. Big banks are making record profits, and yet our governments don't take any of that extra profit as tax. Like, why can't we tax the big banks a little bit more to then spend it on things like this that would actually make Victorians' lives better? It's about priorities, and it's about where you're raising your revenue. And the Greens think we could be raising more revenue from the big tax corporations and the big banks who are making record profits, and put that back into things that Victorians actually need to make our lives better.
5: This does sound a lot like it's something purely for Green voter base areas. Is it remotely useful? To go to George's point from before the break, the farmer, is it remotely useful really for anyone outside your inner suburbs?
31: Well, it is, because we saw that when it was free for 2 months that we had a huge uptick in patronage, including from the outer suburbs. So people will use it when it's free and when they don't have to worry about where their Mikey is and do they have to tap on, do they have to tap off. People do use it, and they voted with their feet last time. But also, as I said before, to people like George who need that diesel for farming, or people in the regions who actually need petrol and diesel because they don't have public transport, why don't we encourage people in the city to use public transport so people in the regions and our rural areas can have the fuel that they need? I think we should all be working together across city and country.
5: Supposed to be paying through the nose for it.
31: Yeah, but, you know, we do need to conserve that fuel for them, right? This is only one idea, right? We need action at all levels of government. And while the state premier can't control Donald Trump, what we can control is the lever of making public transport free. And then we also need to see action from ALBO. I mean, we've heard nothing from the federal government when petrol's going up past $2.30 and diesel up past $2.80 a litre. We've heard very little from them. So we need action at all levels. But what I'm suggesting is one thing that the state government could do right now to make our lives more affordable.
5: All right. Thank you very much for your time this morning.
31: Thanks.
5: Alan Sandell there, Victorian Greens leader. And we've certainly heard plenty from Albo and Chalmers on the petrol business. It's all Donald Trump's fault. It's all the Strait of Hormuz's fault. It's all the global factors' fault. But no, we're not hearing anything remotely approaching another excise cut at all. We'd better take a break. Your response, your reaction, is it a good idea or not? 133 693, free public transport. Will it help you in the slightest?
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1: Hello, it's Caroline from Transport Victoria. A collision still being cleared away from the M80 Ring Road Screensborough bound lanes just after Pascoe Road. The two left lanes are closed. The two right lanes still available to you, but traffic's still slow going. As you approach Furlong Road, 40 minutes worth of delays, Screensborough bound. Altona bound traffic slowing approaching the Hume Freeway through to Pascoe Road. 26 minutes worth of delays. If you're heading in from that area, you could use Edgars Road, Marnie's Road, Camp Road and Johnson Street, or Broadmeadows Road, Mickleham Road and the Tullamarine Freeway to save yourself a lot of extra time.
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5: Let's road test this idea. Adam, what do you think of the Greens' plan?
24: Oh, I've got two things to say on it, that's right. The Greens plan, another pie in the sky thing, doesn't help me, my family at all. We live in regional city, but we don't use public transport. There's no public transport. So again, it's just something for inner Melbourne and their votes. The other thing with raising interest rates, I don't know why they just don't raise the super contribution that everyone pays for, say, 3 to 6 months.
5: Mm.
24: Takes money out of the economy, but you're not losing money. It actually goes into your super. So it affects a lot more people than just mortgage holders.
5: That'd be a change that would make more sense.
24: Yeah, well, because I don't have a mortgage, so it doesn't affect me. It just makes my money in the bank get more interest on it. So, like, to take the, say, 3 to 6% extra out of your super's growing, plus money out of the economy.
5: 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Also, if you've ever tried to find a data centre, one's being ditched in Sydney Town, might give you some hope.
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0: 17 degrees in Melbourne, partly cloudy, a maximum of 24. It's 9 o'clock. Good morning, I'm Madeline Burke. The federal government argues Australia is not immune from global inflation as mortgage holders brace for interest rates to hit a 15-year high. The Reserve Bank is widely tipped to increase rates when it delivers its decision this afternoon. Businessman Mark Boris says the government needs to get spending under control and not just blame overseas factors.
2: It's not just because of Middle East, mate. You know, there's been a lot of commentary around this government's spending and this government's spending habit, not just by, you know, commentators like me or various other places, but the International Monetary Fund.
0: Police are investigating a suspicious fire at a Princes Hill unit this morning. One person had to be evacuated. Firefighters taking about half an hour to control the blaze.

0: bungled quarantine operation. Registered businesses who are forced to shut down completely can expect payments of up to $5,000. The government, however, is still yet to apologise. Brian Wilson, Melbourne.
1: UK counter-terror police have defended a decision to release five men arrested in an alleged plot to attack a UK airbase used by US forces. The men were arrested on suspicion of terror offences near RAF Fairford on Sunday. Assistant Commissioner Lawrence Taylor says while the group has been bailed, the investigation is far from over.
2: Be assured, we are considering this from every possible angle, including that this may be actively committed by proxies or individuals either knowingly or unknowingly working on behalf of a foreign state.
1: Federal Greens leader Larissa Waters has stepped down from the top job due to a chronic kidney condition. The party will hold a secret ballot this week to elect a new leader. In finance, the Australian dollar buying 70.1 US cents.
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1: Tonight's second Socceroos friendly against Brazil in Brisbane will serve as a homecoming for rising star Lucas Harrington. The 19-year-old's eye-catching performances at the World Cup led to a deal with Premier League side Hull. Socceroos coach Tony Popovich says Harrington is humble and quiet, but definitely doesn't come across that way on the pitch.
4: Goes out there and he's full of aggression, but you wouldn't think that when you speak to him away from his football. He's developing, and he, since the World Cup, going to the Premier League, getting minutes now against Brazil, a confident young man, defending against the very best.
1: The Lions Premiership party continues today with thousands of fans expected in Brisbane. Will Ashcroft becoming just the second player in history to win back-to-back Gary Ayres awards as the coach's player of the finals. And that's the latest in news and in sport.
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6: Good morning, it's Caroline Ferguson from Transport Victoria. 40 minutes worth of delays on the M80 Ring Road, Greentree bound, due to a collision closing the two left lanes after Pascoe Vale Road. The last vehicle's now on the back of a tow truck. Two lanes are still getting through, but you'll slow down around Furlong Road, and Altona bound traffic's slowing from the Hume Freeway through to the scene. You can use Edgars Road, Marnie's Road and Canberra Road and Johnson Street to head through that area. And half-hour delays now on the CityLink stretch of the One Ash Freeway due to a breakdown in Yarra Boulevard. The left lane's been closed off. You'll slow down at Toorak Road.
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1: Partly cloudy today, a maximum of 24 degrees. Tomorrow, cloudy with a top of 24. Rain on the way Thursday, a maximum of 23. Friday, showers, a top of 16 degrees. On the bays, a strong wind warning for the Port Phillip West Coast and Central Coast. Winds northeasterly below 10 knots, increasing during the day, and waves around 1 metre.

0: Data also increasing later on. Currently 16 degrees in Essendon. It's 18 in Brighton. In the city, 17. Madeleine Burke, Melbourne Zone, 3AW.
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2: Still to come on the program today, what's the closest you reckon you've ever been to a whale? I've done an interview that we'll play a little later with a couple whose yacht is now on the bottom of the ocean after a run-in with a whale on Saturday, out in the middle of nowhere. Insane story. Stay tuned. We'll play it after 10 o'clock. What's the closest you've ever been to one, a whale? And, yes, I will accept aquarium. I think that's the closest I've probably been. 133693, email open to mornings at 3aw.com.au. And speaking of wildlife on the rise, we're getting word of more snake sightings. The magpies are swooping. If you've had a close call, let me know. And if you're battling a data centre proposed, planned or hinted at for your part of the city, you might be interested to hear this. People Power has had a win in Sydney. A win. Big win. A $1.2 billion data centre has been ditched because of pressure. Well, probably for a number of reasons, but because of pressure from the public in part. If you are fighting one of those, stay tuned. We'll come to that shortly. First, Mel's called in. Go ahead, Mel.
3: Oh, hi, Heidi. Love your show. I don't know whether you and your listeners know, but today's Blue Ribbon Day, Police Remembrance Day, where 178 police officers have lost their life. So wear a blue ribbon. If you see policemen, go up and say thanks. They get the hard end of society, but they're doing a magnificent job. And, you know, the first people that first person that people call when they're in trouble are police. So, yeah. Just wear a blue ribbon today.
2: Great. Thank you, Mel. Good reminder. Yes, it is Police Remembrance Day. I know there'll be that march through along St Kilda Road a little later in the morning. The Chief Commissioner, there'll be a fair turnout there, I would imagine. Thanks for the reminder, Mel. David, g'day, David.
4: Good morning, Heidi. Look, I just turned the radio on just a little while ago and I heard that lunatic talking to you about free public transport.
2: You mean the leader of the Victorian Greens, Alan Sandel, yes?
4: Well, if that, yeah, I assume she'd be a greenie. You know, nothing's free. The taxpayers pay for it.
2: Mm.
4: And, well, she, and they always will. And
2: $900 million a year, she reckons, the Parliamentary Budget Office has costed it at. $900 million a year. And she thinks there's ways, or their media release, she didn't quite go into detail about this, but the media release that they've issued believes that big corporations will pay their fair share to fund it.
4: Yes, yes, and I'm a self-funded retiree like many, many other Australians, and we rely on the banks and such other investments that we have to return an income to us so that we won't become a burden on the country.
2: Mm.
4: We're not claiming any pensions or anything like that.
2: Silly idea, then? A silly idea, the free public transport idea?
4: Oh, of course. And if they're going to attack the big banks, well, it'll only encourage other investors to move the money overseas.
2: Mm. Thank you, David. Yeah, and it's I'm saying free, but you can't see me right now, and I don't know quite how to put it in my tone of voice, in inverted commas, free. Yes, someone will have to pay for it, and it will be the taxpayer. Sure, there's a plan to go after corporations, but it'll be the taxpayer. Ross. Hello, Ross.
5: Yeah, g'day. Just on the whales. Crazy story. We came in from a very bad day's fishing and this guy was running up and down Mornington Pier screaming about whales.
2: Yeah.
5: So I put the boat back in the water and I said to my son, we'll go out, we'll sit there for 20 minutes and see if we can find it. And he was six. So he went up the front of the boat where the anchor hatch is.
2: Yeah.
5: We sat there for 20 minutes and then all of a sudden this thing like a big black iceberg came up a metre from him and was eyeballing him.
2: Whoa.
5: It was incredible. So
2: whoa.
5: We spent 2 hours with it. It was a calf.
2: Yeah.
5: And it knew him. It
2: Amazing.
5: Was like a dog.
2: Amazing.
5: It swam under the boat upside down.
2: Yeah.
5: Pinned either side of the boat. And,
2: does he still talk about
5: it? Yeah, we just drifted around watching it. It was incredible. I didn't have a camera.
2: Nah. Well, you got amazing memories out of it. Goodness. Ross, thank you. Stay tuned. After 10 o'clock, I'll be chatting to Jeremy and Gemma Cooper, who are on a plane right now, heading back home from New Caledonia after they hit a whale and their yacht sank. dramatic story. I found it quite transfixing. I've already recorded it, so I've already lived through it once, but stay tuned. It's coming up after 10 o'clock. Closest you've been to a whale, more of your stories ahead. I mentioned this too. If you're battling a data centre, proposed, planned, hinted at for your part of the world, you might be interested in this. Up in Sydney, a $1.2 billion data centre that was to be built at Lane Cove West is no more. They've withdrawn the development. They've withdrawn their application for the data centre. They no longer want the proposal to be assessed. It was called Project Mars. It was to be built about 16 metres from homes in Sydney. They started the planning process March of last year. And the developer, Goodman, says, look, regulations for big data centres and policies have evolved significantly. We've carefully considered these changes together with feedback received through the planning process, including the views of the local community. Strong views, I assume. I think it's the second one cancelled in New South Wales. WA's had one spiked as well. We've got, I think it's 8 in front of the planning minister here in Victoria at the moment. Doubt too many of them have much community support. Will this win for people power in Sydney embolden some efforts here? On the line is Samantha Demanchuk, spokesperson for the Plumpton Action Group, locals who are opposed to a proposed Victorian AI hub. Samantha, thanks for your time this morning.
6: Hi, good morning, Hardy Murphy from DAW. It's great to be chatting with you this morning.
2: Well, good to be chatting with you. What do you reckon? Does this feel good, hearing about this one in Sydney?
6: Yeah, it's definitely a little win. I think when you're out there in the community and you're talking to people about these AI data centres, one of some things that people can say is, you know, what's the point of pushing back because they're going to get built anyway? So to see a result like this is absolutely fantastic. This is just showing that these companies are starting to do the bare minimum, which is just implement some common sense. These AI data centres definitely do not need to be built within 20 metres of houses or schools.
2: Well, this one, yeah, was going to be 16 metres from schools. There's that buffer zone that Labor is now planning to impose in Victoria, though we haven't seen the detail of it really yet. Does that give you any sense of comfort going forward?
6: The 150-metre buffer zone. Yeah, I'd love to know where they pulled that number from. But, yeah, the Sustainable Data Centre Action Plan itself, it actually lacks a lot of action. None of those points are due to come into effect until early 2027. And when we have the Development Facilitation Program fast-tracking these data centre approvals in as little as 28 days, we really need to pause approvals until legislation is caught up. So that is why we're calling for moratorium.
2: If we pause, we can hit pause now, surely, for the next couple of months, till the data centre, the action plan's in place, such as it is, assuming Labor's return. The Premier wasn't terribly clear the other week on whether it'll be before the election. All he would say is, it is our hope.
6: Yeah, it just seems like a bit of an empty political promise at the moment to win some votes. But we deserve to see action now. There's already been too many communities that have been impacted, and it's just not on.
2: What stage is the one out at Plumpton at the moment?
6: So that's just a proposal at this stage, but the developer is actually replanning plans to conduct more community consultation meetings as a direct result of community pushback. So it's excellent to see.
2: And so do you gather a bigger and bigger group of people, ever bigger groups, to take to those community meetings?
6: Community meetings, we've had great turnouts. The last one we had 250 people. Like, we were just all crammed in the room. There was nowhere to sit. but everyone was just had the same concerns. And, yeah, we just want to know what's happening in our backyard, in our community, essentially, because we don't have answers. There's a lot of questions and we're not getting a lot of answers, and we deserve transparency.
2: How likely is it, do you think, that more developers will do what Goodman's done here, really get a sense of the mood of the meeting and change direction, dump something like this?
6: Oh, listen, I'm very optimistic just by nature. So I hope a lot more people are taking it on board, which, like I said, it's the bare minimum of these companies, because they are going to be turning huge income out of our sacrifice, community sacrifices. And I don't understand how they can expect us to happily sit back and let them come through, ruin our neighbourhoods, use up our resources, drive up our power bills, etc., without us pushing back and asking questions.
2: I think you're supposed to sit back and think they're doing good things for the economy. They are the only thing that's growing, really, in terms of big investment in the economy, is in the data centre space. Nationally and at the state level, it's the only big increase forecast in investment in the state to grow the economy.
6: Yeah, and I think I'm not an economist. I'm a mother and I'm a nurse, so I can't dive too much into that. But there are experts out there, and I'd love to see them break it down and just let us know exactly how much the community will be seeing.
2: Okay, we'll wait and see. Thank you for your time this morning, and good luck with your people power projects.
6: Thank you so much. I appreciate it. Have a great day.
2: You too. Samantha Demagic there, spokesperson for the Plumpton Action Group, one of the locals. She's lived in Diggers Rest for 3 decades, and they want a moratorium on data centre approvals until there are these full national standards in place. And I think that's pretty reasonable. But I was at an event a week or two ago where an economist had on screen the forecast for the future, what's growing in the economy, what's growing in terms of investment in the economy. And the only thing on that chart is data centres. So there's the residents that don't want them, there's the suburbs that don't want them, but there's the economy and the budget bottom lines that desperately need them. It's a delicate balancing act. 133-693. Emails open to mornings@3aw.com.au.
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7: Hello there, it's Karen Lamp in Transport Victoria. Some good news. All lanes are now open on the M80 Ring Road Green Shaban following an earlier multi-vehicle collision after Pascavale Road. Traffic still looking heavy from Sunshine Avenue, around half an hour worth of delays. Altona bound traffic's also slowing down not long after the Hume Freeway. If you're heading in from the west, the Westgate Freeway's stop-start run inbound from the M80 Ring Road, and the Monash Freeway heavy in stretches now from Eastlink through to Warragul Road. But the other freeways are faring pretty well.
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2: On the emails, mornings at 3aw.com.au from Shane, who pays for the transport, the public transport, Victorian taxpayers. She has no idea where the money would come from. Shane, not a fan of Alan Sandell from the Greens' idea of making public transport entirely free straight away. From Rob, two servos in Bairnsdale dropped diesel by up to 10 cents per litre yesterday. That's a rare piece of good news on the petrol front. Diesel from $2.86 to $2.76. And from Travis, the Reserve Bank has not modelled any scenario regarding reducing government spending. Let that sink in. Yeah, it'd be good if they did do some modelling on that, painted out some scenarios for us so we could see rather than just listen to Reserve Bank say one thing, Treasurer say one thing, piles and piles and piles of words, and what's the reality? What's the actual truth? Who knows? And we're talking Wales, Encounter with Wales. After 10 o'clock, I'll be speaking to two people, Gemma and Jeremy, whose yacht is currently at the bottom of the ocean. They hit a whale and the boat sank. That story ahead. Mariska, what's the closest you've been?
15: Hubby and I were actually travelling through Western Australia near Geraldton, actually, and we came across a couple of people that said they need someone to shoot this whale because of the fact is it's dying. Anyway, we ran straight up to it and we saved it. It took us 3/4 of an hour. And it was a dwarf minke whale, and he was actually upside down sucking in sand, and it was very emotional.
2: Yeah.
15: And we then gradually got it out into the ocean again. It took us 3/4 of an hour. It actually rolled on top of me, part of me, and I thought that'd be nice. The whale's saved and I'm dead.
2: Crushed in the sand, yes.
15: But it was such an experience, Heidi. We had to manhandle it, of course, and we had our fingers all the way around it. Mm. And then just before it left and just before we got in the water, it opened its eyes and looked at us. It blew all the sand out.
2: Yeah.
15: And, yes, and it just swam out. It went right and then it went left and then it went straight out. And we were told the wildlife place and they said that it would have heard its mother and the mother would have been waiting out there because it was all rocky shells and stuff like
2: that. You've reunited a little family, Mariska.
15: It's so gorgeous. And apparently it was a week old.
2: Yes.
15: It was a male.
2: Yes.
15: And it would have weighed at least a ton.
2: And at least a ton, and you managed to turn it and get it back in the water. Goodness.
15: Yeah. We actually had to work with the waves.
2: Mm. And
15: the waves were coming in.
2: Was there really someone wanting to shoot it? Was that the plan?
15: Yes, yes. Well, they came back and they said, "Where's the whale?" And we said, "We got it out." So we're so happy that we were there. We saved the whale.
2: That's incredibly close to a whale. Mariska, thank you. That's an amazing story. Hold on for us. We would love to send your way two bottles of De Bortoli's Ancient Soils Heathkit Grenache. Lee, you've got a view on the free, in inverted commas, public transport?
16: Yes, I use public transport often, Heidi, and I believe we should all use it more. But if I use it, I expect to pay for it because I'm the one consuming the service. And that brings us to a user pays concept, because if it's free for me, it's not free for somebody else. Someone else is paying for it on my behalf and I'm the one using it.
2: And it's helping someone, but it's not helping others. I mean, what did you make of the argument from Alan Sandell that what it's doing is making sure there's additional supply available for, say, farmers or people who really need the petrol or the diesel?
16: Yeah, well, I grew up in the country. I'm now a city revenant. So I get that. It's essential. So, you know, we should all be jumping on public transport as much as we can to free up fuel for people like farmers.
2: Yeah.
16: However, if we're on the public transport, we should be paying for it. We're the ones using it.
2: Just pay for it as we go. All right, Lee, thank you very much for the call. From Damien, g'day Heidi, in regards to diesel prices. Yesterday morning I left Melbourne, $2.95. Whew, that is close to three. Albury, diesel price $2.65. Gundagai, $2.75. A lot of places in Sydney, $2.75. Now I'm in Canberra, $2.80. Big range makes it difficult when you're trying to charge customers for jobs based on fuel prices as well. That's what, 30, 40 cent difference in the price of diesel depending on where you are. Jamie, hello.
17: Hello, Heidi. How are you?
2: Very well, thank you.
17: I was just ringing to say we just came back from Tonga and we were swimming. We had 5 days, groups of four in the water with professional guides swimming with humpback whales.
2: Did
17: most
2: any
17: amazing experience.
2: The whales showed up? Because sometimes you can go to those events and pay all that money and then the animals don't cooperate.
17: No, abundance of whales. An abundance of whales in the whale nurseries. There was calves, mothers resting, calves swimming up to you. On one instance, there was four juveniles, probably about 20 years old, swimming around, and they'd swim right up to you, and their pectoral fins were almost touching you, and they would turn and eyeball you. It was the most amazing experience of all time.
2: And they're very calm and very serene in the water?
17: Yeah, so the guides are really professional. So what they do is they look for, there's a nursery area which is really shallow.
2: Yeah.
17: You know, when I say shallow, maybe 15 metres. So the mothers rest in there with their calves. So the mothers come up to the surface, take some air, then go down and they'll sit there for about 5 or 10 minutes. And what happens is the calves sit underneath them and then the calves, which are really curious, come out and want to explore and see what's around and they swim right up to you. It's actually quite amazing.
2: That's amazing. Long time bucket list item, Jamie?
17: Well, a lot of people wanted to do it, so yeah. A group of six of us went. So, yeah, it was really good, and there's only eight of you on a boat. So, it's an amazing experience. And the first time you see something the size of a small coaster bus coming straight at you, your heart beats goes up a fair bit. But yeah. After that, you find out they're so peaceful. I had one swimming at me, and I was in line with its pectoral fin.
2: Yeah.
17: So it would have hit me in the chest. And they guide say, just stay still. And it eyeballed me all the way across. Yeah. And then when it got near me, it turned side on, lifted its pectoral fin over my head, and then rolled back and put the pectoral fin around me.
2: Whoosh. Wow.
17: So
2: you've been hugged by a whale, that sounds like, Jamie.
17: Being hugged by a whale, and one of the whales actually almost hugged the boat as well, just swam up next to it and put both fins around it. Yeah, amazing.
2: Amazing.
17: They're really smart animals. I think we don't give them credit, and they tell me that swimming with the orcas in Norway is equally as good.
2: Amazing result. Thank you, Jamie. That's a phenomenal experience to have had. Very life-changing almost. Imagine that. After 10 o'clock, Jeremy and Gemma Cooper, who've had a slightly different experience with a whale. They don't blame the whale. It's just one of those things that happens in the open ocean. Ending up in a rubber dinghy waiting for a cargo ship to come alongside and rescue you. Quite extraordinary. It is coming up to 9:30. Let's check the news headlines. Madeleine Burke, hello.
18: Good morning, Heidi. Today is Blue Ribbon Day, which of course coincides with National Police Remembrance Day here in Melbourne, a march beginning at Prince's Bridge at 10 a.m, heading down St Kilda Road to the Victoria Police Memorial, with a service commencing at 10:20. Police have released CCTV as they investigate three very violent motorcycle robberies in West Footscray.
2: Yeah, I hope to be speaking to police about that. I think in the hour ahead, about an hour from now, we'll chat to police about that.
18: This is as bad as it gets. Three riders targeted on one night. Separate incidents. A group of males assaulting all three victims. One of them, a woman, was punched, kicked, tasered and struck with a baton before her motorcycle was stolen. The federal government argues Australia is not immune to global inflation as mortgage holders brace for interest rates to hit a 50
0: 15-year high. Critics say the government needs to get spending under control and not just blame overseas factors. And the Lions Premiership Party continues today with thousands of fans expected in Brisbane. Those stories and more in the news at 10, Heidi.
2: Thank you very much for that, Madeline. Speaking of all manner of pressure on households, there's the there's an energy debt issue that's been bubbling along for a while. I thought it was pretty straightforward these days. I thought the energy companies had very strict rules around when you contact them because you're in hardship. They're supposed to immediately help you out with payment plans, divert you off to people whose job it is in the business to help you out. But no. Sometimes the power's just turned off, or the gas is turned just off. The water is turned off if you haven't paid your bill. It's not what's supposed to happen, but demand is certainly, demand for social services assistance is surging, I understand, and there are still complaints around how hardship cases are being dealt with by the energy companies. We'll look at that in a moment, speak to the CEO of the Social Service, Council of Social Service, and the Energy and Water Ombudsman, just what your rights actually are if you're in this particular predicament. Back in a moment.
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2: Another diesel price update from Craig. $2.93 at Mansfield. $2.93, or let's call it $2.94 because it's 293.9. Mansfield diesel prices are very close to the $3 mark. Energy insecurity, rising energy insecurity in Victoria, and I'm not talking about the security of the supply. This isn't a renewables versus nuclear versus coal and gas-fired power stations. This is about just the security of you in your household with your access to your power or your water or your gas. We're not getting as much as much compassion from power companies as you would expect there to be. Have you ever found yourself in a situation like this or know someone who has? There's an article in The Age today that has details of a man who contacted his provider to say, look, this bill for $750, I can't afford it. Instead of being provided with options for payment or for hardship plans, the power just went off, disconnected. Having then contacted the state's energy and water watchdog, the power was reconnected and he was offered a cheaper plan and a couple of years to pay off the outstanding debt. That should have kicked in at the very beginning. It shouldn't have to go through other steps to get to that point. That's, I thought, the obligation on retailers these days, straight up and down. Wanted to get to the bottom of this. What are your rights in this case, particularly in the cost of living crisis that we're in as the Reserve Bank moves on interest rates later today, with petrol prices where they're at, with households straining, with the amount of money having to go out the door? There will, I assume, be something of an increase in these sorts of cases, these sorts of pleas for help from energy companies. On the line is Juanita Pope. She's the CEO of the Victorian Council of Social Service. Juanita, what's your overarching snapshot? How hard are people doing it at the moment?
3: Well, good morning, Heidi. And I think, this rise in disconnection activity, and we've seen today in the Age article that the Energy and Water Ombudsman has seen a significant increase in cases around disconnection. And it's really a perfect storm of factors that are facing Victorians right now, Heidi. It's the high cost of living right across the board, not just energy prices. But this is also the first year in some time that we haven't seen any federal or state rebates for energy bills. So I think that's contributing to the problem as well.
2: There are still rebates available for particularly vulnerable communities?
3: There are some available, but we've seen more support at both levels of government in the past, as you would be aware. Yes. I think as well what this is showing, this data, is that during the COVID years, retailers really scaled back their efforts in debt collection and disconnections. They sort of took foot off the pedal a little bit, recognising that that was a really hard time for all of us, and particularly for vulnerable Victorians. But gradually after COVID, we've seen them returning to previous practices, and it's really showing in this data that now some retailers are really pursuing disconnection as an outcome that does not really sit very well with the circumstances of the people who are facing this vulnerability and hardship.
2: I'll be chatting to the Ombudsman in just a sec. I assume it's meant to be a last resort rather than a first resort. You're saying they're going for it as the first step sometimes.
3: Well, there are provisions that retailers must comply with around offering sort of assistance when people find themselves in economic or financial hardship. But what we're seeing in this data is that, certainly many of those providers are escalating to disconnection. And we'd like to see a ban on that practice. We'd like to see no disconnections of energy for people who are, really struggling to pay bills. We're looking at people here who are making impossible decisions about whether to put food on the table or pay their energy bills. And disconnection is just exacerbating that hardship.
2: We are due for an extremely hot summer, if the Weather Bureau is to be believed. Lots of aircon running, or fans if you've got them. How concerned are you that Victorians might not be able to afford that?
3: Well, we are concerned about Victorians being able to have a basic level of energy, to have a comfortable, decent and dignified life. We know that many households are increasingly struggling to pay, you know, energy bills on the top of other cost of living pressures like food, rent. We think that there are probably about 5 to 10% of Victorians currently who are really not able, with all of those costs mounting up, to pay their energy bills without assistance. And we're even seeing through our members in the community sector many more double income families presenting for relief or emergency assistance from community services that have never had to do that before.
2: All right, Juanita, thank you for your time. Juanita Pope, the CEO of the Victorian Council of Social Services. I wanted to bring in Catherine Walthausen, the Energy and Water Ombudsman. Now, Catherine, what are the rights of people? Do they have to come to you to get this sorted, or is it a reasonable expectation that the retailers will do the right thing?
4: Thanks for having me on, Heidi. Yeah, look, consumers do have very strong protections, actually. Of course they should, because disconnection is a really serious action for a retailer to take. We know that it can have really strong impacts on a household, not just on the person who pays the bill, but often there'll be children, dependents, other vulnerable people who are impacted if the power's switched off. So consumers do have rights. They do have protections. Retailers have to offer help before a disconnection, and there are restrictions on when a consumer can be disconnected, both in terms of dates. So, you know, not on a Friday or a weekend or a public holiday, time of day or over Christmas. If there's someone in the house who depends on life support equipment, or if the consumer's applied for a utility relief grant and is waiting to hear on the decision. If they have a complaint with EWOD, they can't be disconnected. And at the moment, if they owe less than $300, although that's actually being strengthened this week, and from Thursday it'll be if a consumer owes less than $1,000, they won't be able to be disconnected. And all of this really is to emphasise to retailers that they have to ensure that they've thought about and understood the circumstances of the customer, they've taken all the steps they can to give them help, given them lots of notice, an opportunity to make a payment if they can.
2: How many complaints are you getting about disconnections?
4: We are getting quite a lot of complaints at the moment, and that is quite worrying for us. So it's about 51% up on what we saw last year, which in itself was already an increase. So across July and August, we received 174 disconnection complaints, and that's a lot of people, you know, who are finding themselves in that circumstance, very serious circumstance, and probably reflects a lot of people out there who don't know that they can come to us if they have been disconnected and they think it wasn't done properly.
2: So they can come to you and you'll go into bat for them, or the threat of coming to you is often enough to work?
4: Look, absolutely. We have a special team that looks into disconnection cases, both in terms of making sure people have got the help they need, and also to check whether the disconnection was wrongful, because in Victoria there are very strong protections around that as well, and businesses might have to pay a consumer $500 a day up to $3,500 if they've wrongfully disconnected them. We are free. We're independent. 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
2: And what's your expectation going forward, Catherine, that there'd be an increase or a decrease? Will numbers get worse or get better? I mean, ideally you'd love to be out of a job, wouldn't you?
4: Well, look, absolutely. And there are retailers who I think take their obligations seriously and do put, you know, the effort and the resources into helping people who need that extra help. But unfortunately, as Juanita said, you know, we are seeing these wider affordability challenges with costs going up across the board. The end of Commonwealth Energy Bill Relief Funds and other rebates, and some retailers increasing their collection and disconnection activity. So it does suggest, unfortunately, that more people might be impacted. But as I said, there are very strong protections. There are special payments called utility relief grants, which if people are struggling to meet their energy costs, retailers should help them apply for. And so there is help at hand, whether it's offered by us or offered by the retailer or from a financial counsellor. And certainly anyone in that circumstance should reach out. We can connect them with the help they need and make sure that they know what their rights are.
2: All right. Good to chat. Thank you.
4: Thank you.
2: Catherine Walthausen there, the Energy and Water Ombudsman. It's 9:45.
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5: Hello there, it's Caroline from Transport Victoria. Delays are easing quickly on the M80 Ring Road Greentrebound. It's still heavy from Sunshine Avenue and stretches through to Pasco Vale Road due to an earlier collision that has been cleared away. There's been a collision as well in Thomastown or Edgars Road northbound. The left lane's partially blocked at Main Street. And if you're heading into town on the Monash Freeway, a brief heavy stretch approaching Wellington Road, then a stop-start run inbound from Toorak Road. And the Westgate Freeway still heavy in stretches after Miller's Road through to the city exit.
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2: 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We're heading into a string of some pretty mild sounding days. 23 both tomorrow and Thursday. Today is the pick, partly cloudy, top of 24. Currently in the city, it is 18 degrees. Pam, good morning to you.
27: Good morning, Heidi. How are you?
2: I'm very well. Thank you for holding on. How are you?
27: I'm good, thank you. But I've got to tell you a story.
2: Yes.
27: I've been driving along the Peninsula Link, so adjacent to Germana through to Martha's Cove, probably area, and we're all asked to move over to the right-hand side, roadworks, reduced speed.
2: Oh, you're like, it's a miracle they're fixing those potholes or those wire rope barriers. This is going to be great.
27: No, no, no. Heidi, that's where we all make the big assumption, don't we? No roadworks.
2: No, what?
27: No roadworks. Nothing. Nothing. Three big trucks with big arrows on them telling you to move to the right. A whole lot of witches' hats right down the middle of the road. Nothing. Not a man on the road. Not absolutely nothing. Well, I couldn't believe it.
2: What are they?
27: I'm sitting there thinking.
2: Are they punking you?
27: Nothing.
2: What? What?
27: They're doing nothing. They've got three big trucks with arrows on them.
2: Oh,
27: saying
2: no.
27: Right.
2: It's not smoko time, is it?
27: Really?
2: It just...
27: What is this government on about? I mean, it's just pathetic, Heidi.
2: Oh,
27: you know. But man. I had to laugh because I rang and spoke to Tom recently.
2: Yes.
27: And about the resealing of the Peninsula Link. And the company that they're using is called Elite Roads.
2: Oh, yes. Elite.
27: I just thought, well, really? They haven't done a very elite job.
2: And it's an aspirational title, Pam. It's we want to be.
27: Of course it is, honey.
2: All right, Pam. Well, I like that you're having a laugh about it, but that sounds a little frustrating.
27: What else can you do?
2: Not much. I tell you what you can do, Pam. 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Peninsula Link down to one lane the whole way, down to 40. 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Ray, good morning to you, Ray.
0: Hello, Heidi. How are you going?
2: I'm pretty well, thank you. Thanks for hanging on.
0: That's all right. I've got a good whale story.
2: Oh,
0: about
2: yes.
0: About 15 years ago, I had a boat moored up at Hamilton Island, a 30-foot motor cruiser, and we thought we'd... I had a couple of mates on board. We thought we'd go out to Hardy Reef, which is about 40 kilometres out. Mm-hmm. And on the way out, we saw this spout of water coming up. We thought it was a jet ski. So we thought we'll go over and have a look. And there was five whales, and they came over and visited our boat.
2: Mm.
0: And I had two whales going up each side of the boat. And then one whale turned around and went underneath the boat, which the boat's probably about 2 to 3 metres wide. And I had the head coming up on one side and the tail, we could see the tail on the other side. And it went right underneath the boat. And
2: didn't
0: we
2: hit,
0: went just...
2: Didn't
0: oh.
2: hit the boat, Ray? You didn't hit him?
0: No, did not. But if it had flipped its tail, we would have been splinters. But the thing is, they're a friendly animal and they're not aggressive.
2: Yeah.
0: And we were very, very lucky that they liked that because we were gone otherwise.
2: Everybody just shares the ocean beautifully. Ray, thank you very much for the call. Stay tuned after 10 o'clock to two individuals. They were among a crew of four who collided with a whale. The whale hit them. They hit the whale. Something happened and the yacht ended up sinking. Fortunately, they were very well prepared and saved and lived to tell the tale. But what a tale it is that is coming up after 10. George, good morning to you, George.
12: Good morning, Heidi. I'll cut to the chase here.
2: Go.
12: We don't waste your time and everybody else's. I've got a surgical procedure on my eye so as to avoid blindness.
2: Mm.
12: The person that was going to take me down to the hospital, because we live in Painesville, Victoria, which is near Bairnsdale,
2: mm-hmm.
12: it's about 380 k's to the hospital. The person that was escorting me told me that there'll be a strike by the doctors on Thursday. So I thought, fair enough, people have the right to strike. Let me just find out what's going on. I called the hospital, and this is what really annoys me. They're playing pickleball with their sick people, Heidi. I could not get a succinct answer as to whether the doctors will be, won't be, maybe. Maybe not. Heidi, it's a really good hospital and they've saved my eyesight. So this all stems back to this stupid government that we have here.
2: George, are you still coming down on Thursday then? Or is it off?
12: I don't know. I don't know, Heidi. This is the thing. I said to the lady, I said, by the time we start, because the procedure's at 1 PM, and they're pretty spot on, they're good. I said, we'll be halfway there by the time we find out if the doctors will go to work or not.
2: Yeah, George, hold on for us. We need to get you a clear answer and we need to check in with you tomorrow. I know there is strike action planning. We'll try to get a clear answer for you. You absolutely deserve that.
1: There's a reason we're Melbourne's favourite way to start the day. It's because we share our experiences. From the morning rush and the afternoon drive, 3AW keeps you informed, entertained and ahead of the curve on the topics that matter. We're proud to share the stories and opinions of the people who live here. This is our city, Melbourne's own 3AW.
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15: If you're a survivor of institutional sexual abuse, talk to a lawyer with the experience to help you get the compensation you deserve, which could be over $1 million. Arnold Thomas and Becker. No win, no fee, no fear.
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17: RedZ is founded on many, many people who have all been self-employed, and so we really do understand it. Most of us have actually found a business ourselves and run it. We hear stories where it's actually easier for the employee of the business to get a loan than it is the actual business owner. For us, it's around, like I said, really understanding how that income comes in, what might be happening with that income, and then also working with the business accountant to actually understand whether they can actually service the loan, how that works, and then we can put a loan in place that actually suits that particular business and the cash that comes in at the times that it comes in as well. So we don't really make them jump through the many, many hoops that the bank do, and we're really proud to say that we can turn things around really quickly.
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2: 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A gang of people on motorcycles, motorbikes, surrounding, bashing, robbing strangers on the streets of this city. Quite extraordinary stuff. We'll speak to police. They have a witness appeal out and they want some help to track down those responsible. And also just cast your mind back to Saturday afternoon. While we were all watching the football, after the news I'll speak to a couple of individuals who were bailing out a boat after they'd hit a whale.
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3: News.
20: 18 degrees in Melbourne, partly cloudy today with a maximum of 24. It's 10 o'clock. Good morning, I'm Madeline Burke. Police are investigating three violent motorcycle robberies on the one day in West Footscray. A group of males on motorcycles assaulted all three victims targeted earlier this month. The first man's bike was found burnt out after he was attacked. Another rider was hit with a wrench and robbed. Senior Constable Thomas Menzies says a 27-year-old woman was punched, kicked, tasered and struck with a baton before her bike was stolen.
21: Probably the most violent of the three confrontations, where she was boxed in at a set of lights by those motorcyclists. One of those motorcyclists actually jumped off a moving motorcycle and onto Emma, knocked her off, and then she was assaulted with a various number of weapons by almost all the other offenders involved. Footage is quite confronting, not something that we'll be sharing.
20: Investigators have released CCTV to try to identify the offenders. The federal government is warning against comparisons with other economies ahead of an expected interest rate rise. Most analysts predict the Reserve Bank will lift the cash rate to a 15-year high of 4.6%. The hike means Australians would face some of the highest borrowing costs in the developed world. But Treasurer Jim Chalmers maintains our economy is in a good position.
22: A lot of those countries have got slower economic growth than we do. They've got slower employment growth than we do. A lot of them have got higher unemployment than we do. And so you have to make the whole comparison. Yes, we have our fair share of challenges in Australia, but we've got a lot going for us as well.
20: Today is Blue Ribbon Day, which coincides